0: feet wide. Also today, 65-plus mile-an-hour wind gusts bringing down trees and power lines throughout the region today. Quincy, at one point, reported live wires on the ground. The Steamship Authority canceled multiple trips from Woods Hole due to the storm conditions. And FlightAware has been reporting hundreds of delays and cancellations at Logan Airport. Forecasters saying, though, that the heavy wind gusts are starting to subside tonight. Well, it seems the lawsuit brought by President Trump against the IRS for the leak of his 2019 tax returns may have backfired. Now, a judge is looking into the Department of Justice settlement. It's not the only ruling that has the president torqued off this week.
1: A string of stunning legal setbacks for President Trump. The judge who oversaw Trump's $10 billion lawsuit against the IRS now moving to reopen the case to investigate allegations of fraud. And Trump blasting another legal ruling, a judge ordering him to remove his name from the Kennedy Center within 2 weeks, claiming without evidence it was politically motivated. Posting the judge would rather see it die than have President Trump transform it into something that everyone could be proud of.
0: That's ABC's Selena Wang. Massachusetts Democrats meeting in convention in Worcester today, endorsing their slate of candidates for this year's state elections.
2: I ask for your help. I ask for your support. I ask that you get out there and give it all you got. Let's go, Massachusetts. Let's get out, get after it, go win this thing, and bring it home.
3: Governor Maura Healey delivered a rousing partisan speech to the delegates gathered in Worcester. Healey mentioning her Republican challengers by name only once, but making it clear she views them as rubber stamps for President Donald Trump.
2: Mike Minogue and Brian Shortsleeve stand with Donald Trump. I stand with you. I stand with you. That's the choice in this election. Those are the stakes.
3: Healey told the delegates she's focused on lowering housing, health care, and energy costs for Massachusetts families. Mike Macklin, WBZ, Boston's News Radio.
0: 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Traffic on the threes with Dan Mazzella.
4: Hey, Al, we are going to be taking a look at a little problem that we're watching. That's going to be on the Mass Pike. This is eastbound. If you are trying to get to Logan, watch out for a crash. That is just through the TED. So that's why things are a little bit backed up. If you are trying to get out to Logan, they're working to clear that guy out as soon as they can. Everything else out there looking okay on the expressway. Things have cleared out as you make your way top to bottom. In Randolph, though, on Route 24, looks like on the northbound side, we've got a little bit of a delay as you pretty much make your way up towards the Horse Bridge. So just something to watch out for. Everything else on 95 in the upper and lower ends of 128 are clear. Route 3, 93, 95, you're okay as you get to and from their New Hampshire borders. Route 1, no problems, and everything is clear as you make your way south into the city, and the lever connector is wide open. I'm Dan Mazzella, WBZ's 24-hour traffic network.
0: Now the four-day WBZ AccuWeather forecast with Carl Erickson.
5: With the rain moving out of the area, the sky will clear out tonight and the winds will diminish as well. Low 45, inland spots dipping into the upper 30s. Any morning sunshine tomorrow will give way to increasing clouds. There'll be a few brief showers around late in the day or evening, which may contain a rumble of thunder. It will be warmer, though, with a high of 68, some inland suburbs reaching the lower 70s. A lingering spotty shower later tomorrow night, low 52. And clouds and some sunshine on Monday, a couple of showers around again with a high only of 57. That chance for a shower still in place on Tuesday, otherwise mostly cloudy, high 68. I'm AccuWeather meteorologist Kai Erickson, WBZ, Boston's News Radio.
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0: What do you know? Red Sox get a win today in Cleveland against the Indians. Final score today, 9-1. Paris Saint-Germain wins back-to-back Champions League titles by beating Arsenal on penalties in Budapest today, 4-3, the final. And for the 160th time in NBA history and the fifth time this season alone, it's a Game 7. Defending champs Oklahoma City Thunder taking on the Spurs tonight to decide the Western Conference title. Tonight's winner takes on the Knicks in the NBA Finals starting Wednesday night. WBZ News Time 8:07. I'm Al Griffith.
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14: Welcome to Cindy Stumpo, Tough as Nails on WBZ. And I'm in the studio tonight with an old good friend of mine. Name, what's your name?
15: Charlie Walk. Happy to be here, guys.
14: Really? Who says we want you here?
15: Very happy to be here.
16: I want him here.
14: Oh, who asked you, Blondie?
16: I talk regardless.
14: Oh, okay. Charlie, we love you.
15: Well, it's nice to be talking to you today after we were speaking last night.
16: You're probably the only person we like.
15: It's crazy.
14: I dragged his ass on chat last night. He's like, what are we doing? I'm going, just follow my lead. Get on here. I'm going to show you this thing.
15: I'm basically like in a t-shirt and underwear getting ready to go to bed, and then it turned into a whole... My hair's all over the place. No gel.
16: She does that to me, too.
15: It was just crazy town. But you know what's so funny? When I came to Boston to see my parents, and I like to work out every day, so every time I go down Route 9 here on Boylston Street to the Equinox, I see your big sign, and I just feel like, and I can see the conference room through the windows.
14: Right.
15: I see you going crazy. I see all the workers in there, the construction guys, the animals, the criminals, the killers. They're all in there building houses, and I sometimes feel like just popping in and saying, "What's up? Cut me in on a deal. Let's go. Let's sell some houses. Let's build and sell." Anyways, but I always think of you every single time I come to Boston.
14: Because you have to.
15: Isn't that crazy?
14: How can you not think of me anyways? You only grew up the street.
15: It's true. It's true.
14: That 2 years made a big difference in high school because they were like in 10th
15: grade. Just so you guys are clear, there was something called the Breezeway.
14: Right.
15: We grew up in Newton South High School.
16: It still exists.
15: Is it still the Breezeway?
16: Yeah, when I went there too.
15: And also, to be clear, Joe Rogan graduated in my year, so we would hang out with the now famous Joe Rogan, and he was a wise guy. He was a tough kid.
14: And I didn't give anybody the time of day.
15: No, you wouldn't. You were the hottest girl on the Breezeway walking, and all the little, freshmen and sophomores like myself would look, who's that model? You were like our Victoria's Secret model walking down in your fake fur. Maybe it was fur at the time.
14: It was fur.
15: Fur was okay back then, right?
14: I had Bobby as a father, the legend. Yeah. I had real fur.
15: Yeah, Bobby Leonard.
14: With those big boobs and frosted blonde hair and tight shoes.
15: Yeah, I didn't know.
14: High heels.
15: By the way, there was Playboy magazine in that. I chose your look, so all good.
14: Remember, they're in 10th grade, so when you're a senior girl, like you're the.
15: It's true, actually. You're our first like idea of what a model would be in person in Newton, Massachusetts. So thanks for that. For real.
14: And I once turned around, and him and Andre were standing there on the breezeway. I'm going, why don't you take a picture? Last longer. I was such a punk. And Nando looked at Charlie and went,
15: yep.
14: Okay.
15: I spoke to Nando last week, by the way.
14: And if you noticed, my car was parked in the teacher's parking lot.
15: I saw that.
14: Did you ever notice that?
15: Of course.
14: I didn't go park in the kid's parking lot.
15: You were right.
14: Right on Breezeway.
15: I saw that. How did you get that slot?
14: 280ZX.
15: I remember. The blue and silver?
16: Yes. They probably thought it was
15: I don't forget anything.
14: Blue and silver.
16: They probably thought it was a teacher's
15: car. I remember the blue
16: car.
15: And silver with the T-tops.
14: T-tops. Blue and silver.
15: Hottest car in the game.
14: Okay, walking out to my car, yeah.
16: They probably thought it was a teacher's car.
14: No, I had everybody on the payroll. Even the kid that ran like the women.
16: Except for the gym teacher.
14: The gym teacher hated me.
16: Who I had later on in life.
15: What's so funny though? Those are real high school days. Those days don't exist anymore.
16: No.
15: There's no such thing as like, those are real. There could have been a movie shot about that high school at that particular time and the characters that came out of it. That's actually a great idea for a movie. Executive producer of the Stumpo Girls.
14: Yeah, but come on. Just think about this for a second. You move me from the North Shore at 13, 14. You bring me to Newton where kids talk properly.
15: Right.
14: And you all dress weird.
11: And we can't, I'd come in with my Nike sneakers, my Sisley jeans, makeup, my hair up to here.
15: The whole show is amazing.
11: And, like, you guys look like you ran around with Cindy Stempo
16: through Charlie's eyes.
11: And, like, you guys had no style.
15: No, so I moved to New York and I became a whatever, a big shot in New York City. But I remember the best Broadway show was the Stempo show on the Breezeway. Your show is nothing better than show.
16: Then it was
15: Leonard. For real. I was like, I still remember those days. Broadway. Oops, sorry. Forget Broadway. Beat me. Okay. Beat me. I'm not allowed to swear in the show.
11: When I threw my
15: the national
11: moped,
15: radio show.
11: I threw my moped, picked up my moped, threw it on a grill and burnt her. Oh, yeah. Some great moments.
15: There were mopeds until they were Vespas, right?
11: There you go. Mine was a moped. Then go and smoke in the bathroom of Jock's Corner.
15: Crazy time. Well, thanks for having me. I'm so happy to be here.
11: Okay,
15: I know we did a lot of, like, it wasn't even prep. We were checking, and then last night we had hundreds of people on our personal chat. I don't even know what the hell was going on.
11: Like I said, I brought him on chat. I'm like, Chelly, get off the phone with me and just get on this app with me. I want to show you the video content. But
15: I liked it better than that Clubhouse crap from years ago.
11: Because Clubhouse had no video.
15: And it didn't even have a vibe. I think I kind of, it also was about the audience, you know, in front of the tech. And it felt right. It felt different. It felt better than, like, Instagram, which just feels so impersonal when you do live there.
11: And
15: so
11: then this way you're all talking to each other, people can, but I wasn't running the room like I should have,
15: right?
11: And everybody's down below.
15: No,
11: can't
15: I know.
11: Come up because I didn't let them up.
15: And the problem with Instagram is, like, you have to, like, you're kind of half in the conversation because your eyes are scrolling on people asking you
11: questions.
15: That's a problem.
11: And that's so
15: I can't
11: hard to
15: be
11: do.
15: A free thinker and speaker trying to multitask. You want me to be free. You need me to be thinking and free-flowing as it relates to a conversation. Let someone else figure that. Your host can figure out the question. So I agree with you.
11: All right. Did we even introduce... Did we introduce Charlie Walk?
15: No,
11: we didn't.
15: We
11: really do a formal...
15: No, we didn't do it right.
11: ...intro here.
16: But that's exactly how this is all the time.
11: So we're very organic here. Okay, so Charlie, give the listeners right now, who's Charlie Walk from Newton, Massachusetts?
15: Well, I grew up in Newton, and I will say, driving here to the studio, I almost started crying because I passed 99 Revere Beach Parkway, the home of Kiss 108 FM.
11: That's where it was.
15: That was Richie's building, and that was where every superstar and every celebrity, for how many years of our lives, went there to communicate and go on the radio in the heyday of Kiss 108, when it was America's megastation. That's what they called it. What happened at Kiss 108 broke nationally. The radio concerts you see, these Kiss concerts, the Z100, the Jingle Balls, all this stuff you see across America started because of Richie Balls when Kiss 108. That's where the brand started of, airplay, break an artist, you owe me a performance, right? That sort of, not even tip for tap, but the relationship.
11: No, but Richie,
15: we're
11: going
15: to take care of you. We're going to break you. You got to play my show. And so I was driving by that building almost late here, and I just got teary-eyed.
11: That should be a Netflix movie on Balls Was Life. 1,000% on Balls Was Life.
15: 100%. And the crazy and the chaos, and, you know, that was Elton John and Billy Joe. Everyone played the Kiss concert back in the
11: day. I remember being in Richie's house when he told a musician, I don't care who you are, I'm not playing you.
15: Right.
11: You either get to that Kiss concert. Yeah. And then I remember
15: I'll take it off right now.
11: And he would. And then I remember Rod Stewart got sick.
15: I was at that Kiss concert.
11: And then we went to the private wing.
15: Yeah.
11: Kiss with Richie. He brought Rod in for a private wing concert.
15: Right.
11: Just for Richie's
15: friends
11: and raised money. And all that money went to, none of that money went to Kiss, or Richie donated every, I mean, he was just so ahead of his time.
15: No, those were the days. But I just drove by there. And
11: they still haven't honored him, as far as I'm concerned.
15: I agree with you. And, you know, I drove by there a few minutes ago and got super emotional. So when you ask me, you know, Newton, Massachusetts, and where I came from, my first opportunity to be in the music business while I went to Boston University was to intern at Kiss 108. And I cold called Kiss 108 over and over and over and tortured them to the point where I got an internship working for Maddie in the Morning into the legendary Sonny Joe White. And I got thrown into the wolves while I was a freshman at Boston University. You know, my father's a dentist. My mother's a school teacher. I had no connections. But I knew the roadmap to get the hell out of Boston to Hollywood would be Kiss 108. Because Kiss 108 was my Hollywood. Does that make sense?
11: Yeah.
15: So I had to knock on the door and get the hell in there and learn. Really, that was my education. Boston University was more of like a connection experience, but your hands-on learnings of radio and records at the time, the funnel to fame, was what got played in the radio. There was no YouTube.
11: Do you remember you walking into my condo in Brookline on Beacon Street and you go, I'm going to buy this?
15: I go, yeah, and I remember living there.
11: You
15: right. You were in the penthouse. That gorgeous building.
11: He goes, I need another year and I'll be able to afford this. It was the first high rise in Brookline on Beacon Street. And he came walking.
16: Wasn't it called the Atrium also?
11: Yeah, the Atrium.
15: The building was insane. I remember that. I had
11: the
15: like
11: big eight, bar and the
15: you
11: whole
15: had
11: thing.
15: The sickest, and I remember we ended up renting, and I was feeling the vibes of like getting that one year, and we had like 18 guys living in there trying to pretend we were big boys. But yeah, that is true. That's very, very true.
11: All right, hold that thought for a minute. We're going to break. I'm Cindy Stumpling. You listen to Tough as Nails on WBZ, and we'll be right back.
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0: And welcome back to Tough as Nails on WBZ News Radio. And I'm here with Mr. Charlie Walk and Miss Samantha Francesca Stumpo.
1: I feel like I'm with my sister and niece.
0: There you go.
1: It's a vibe. This is family talk, everybody.
0: All right, what did that song just say to you?
1: Song just gave me effing goosebumps.
0: Tell the listeners.
1: Arms, look at my arms. You know, oh my God, this is what we call...
0: Well, we got to fast forward for a minute. Yeah. Charlie went from running, what you guys called, AR back then?
1: No, the jobs along the way were internship to local to regional at Sony. I mean,
0: you climbed all the ladder.
1: I put posters up at Tower Records and Strawberry's Records.
0: And we'll talk about that, but I just want the listeners to know you made it all the way to the president of Sony Records.
1: Well, so I was the president of Columbia Records, Epic Records, and Republic Records at a different company years later. So I held a lot of presidencies. The reason why you move around is roster retention, chairman changes, and just wanting to make moves, right? And not try to stay too long in one place.
0: You know, you still look like you're 35.
1: I think I have good genes. Thank you, Mommy.
0: He does.
1: Thank you, Mommy. Mm-hmm. But you just heard, you know, Hips Don't Lie, and I'll tell you a story about...
0: who was just singing, by the way?
1: That was Shakira.
0: Okay.
1: And that was a song that changed pop culture, especially the Latin crossover music forever.
2: I'm getting chills.
1: That song... So Shakira could play like Miami, New York, and L.A. We always understood there's the Latinos in those markets, but nothing ever played the middle. And the middle America gets your presidents elected, right? The middle runs the world. And so when I became president of Epic Records, I inherited Shakira, who was on our roster. She already had her new album out. It was a disaster. Her first single was called Don't Bother that they put out, and no one bothered.
0: Oh, good tune. Yeah. Okay.
1: Right, you get it?
0: Don't bother.
1: So
0: don't
1: they
0: bother.
1: Come to see me. This is my first day in the job, and my amazing assistant, Tracy, who I'm still friends with, said, Shakira and her entourage are here to see you. You know, I think I was the youngest record company president ever. I'm 30 years old, and I've got the suit on. She comes in. To me, she goes, Mr. President. She called me El Jefe. I knew I was screwed when she's calling me, you know, El Jefe. She goes, I hear you don't know what the next single should be. I go, Shakira, the first single you guys chose was a stiff. I spent the whole vacation before I started listening to this new album. I don't believe there's like this up-tempo Caribbean song that is on brand for you. You didn't give us that. You made an artistic record, which I respect. But if you're asking me what the next hit is, there is none.
0: And what'd she say?
1: Who do you think you are, you little stinker? I spent 2 years making this album of my life, my heart and souls into this. And you're telling me there's no hits? I said you made great art, Shakira, but there's no hits that's going to drive fan base to have you tour and sell merch and all the other things that a hit does. She stormed out. The head of Sony called me. Did you tell Shakira? I go, yeah, I did. There's no hits. Manager was upset. The building's upset with me because they wanted me to pick something, right, to keep the momentum going of like the 10 million albums they shipped. And so I didn't know what to do. And many years ago when I was in my early 20s, I got to work with the Fugees, which was Lauryn Hill, Wyclef, and Proz, right? Very big group.
0: Yep.
1: I call Wyclef. Just I'm thinking about Haiti and Caribbean music and just I'm just thinking, like, what the hell am I going to do? I go, well, Clef, you in the studio tonight? He goes, yes. I go, I need an up-tempo Caribbean song. And he goes, I don't have anything right now that I'm working on. He goes, the only thing that I have is something that's been out for 6 years that Clive Davis never put out as a single, from Havana Nights 2, the movie. I'm like, let me come over and just hear it. So I go over. I go, play me that song you were talking about. And he plays me a song called Dance Like This, Wyclef featuring a girl named Claudette, who is a solo singer out of a group called City High. So it's Wyclef featuring Claudette. So he plays me this song. Do we have this song? Could we cue it up? It was an iTunes back in the day. There was no Spotify or Apple Music. Okay. We hear this?
0: Yeah. Let me hear
1: it. So I hear this song. I go, stop. Take that girl off the boat. Take that girl off that track right now.
0: Video this, please.
1: Okay. I said, take Claudette off the track. Leave it open. Leave the verses open. He goes, okay, so now he takes her off the track. And I said, get in front of the mic and just say Shakira, Shakira. So he goes, Shakira, Shakira. The song starts. We leave the verses open. I take it, and I send it to Shakira. Wyclef just made this record for you. Could you kindly write the verses and write the chorus for us? She reluctantly... Well, first, she didn't want to do it. Then I talked to her boyfriend at the time, Antonio De La Rua. And I said, if you know what's good for you and you like private jets, She's your girl, right? You like Jets? Have her do the record. And he goes, si, senor. I understand. Comprende. And 2 weeks later, she wrote, renamed the song, because she didn't even know what the song was called, because it was no vocal. Get it?
0: Yeah.
1: She named it Hips Don't Lie. That was her. And she wrote the verses, sent it back to us. We tweaked it a little bit. It's the same exact recording. If you go, if you A-B, dance like this and Hips Don't Lie, it's the same exact track, except we changed the lyrics and put a new vocals on it called Shakira. I stripped it on the album, but before I did that, I go into a corporate meeting. I'm the president of Epic Records. I've got 40 people in the conference room. And I go, guys, I've got the song that's going to make our year. This is Shakira, Hips Don't Lie. And I press play, sitting back, shutting my eyes, doing the whole thing, moving my body, vibes, trying to get the whole kumbaya. Da, da, da, da, da, da, da, da, da. No one's moving. No one's looking at me. I'm the president. You look me. No one's looking me in the eye. I'm like, you look at me in the eye. And my one of the guys, Tommy, there. Jacqueline's there. I'm not going to say last names. They're still in the business. And I'm like, why don't you guys look at me? I go, Tommy, what's the matter? You don't like it? He goes, no, it just feels weird and different. And then, Jackie, what do you think? I don't know if radio's going to like it. And I'm like, you know what? Go screw you guys. I'm

0: Dallas, KHKS.
1: I want to hear where you walked back into the boardroom and said, do you believe me now?
0: I didn't have to do that.
2: No, he didn't do that at that point. He's a president.
0: And this song just blew up to the point where within weeks, it was on Rhythm Radio, Top 40 Radio, number one phones, number one requests, and even Urban Radio played it. Urban Radio, right? Hip-hop radio. And it just started to move culture, and you see it popping up in all the middle American stations. You know, fast forward, it was the biggest Latin crossover song of all time. She got $100 million advance from Live Nation, and it changed the course of everything in sound, not just for what we did, but for what happened in culture. So I call that like cultural A&R. It's not just about the song. What we did, right? What we did in believing and challenging the artist who didn't know. The artist didn't even know, and sometimes the artist doesn't know. And that's why I think it's important, like, you know, guys like me, girls like me, whatever out there that can be around an artist that can develop a trusted relationship, making these moves affect culture, affect brands, affect companies. It's so much bigger than, like, oh, a hit song, right? That hit song changed people's lives. For other artists to come as well, right? The ones that exist today in the Latin crossover marketplace are because of that song, right? The domino effect. And that was just, you know, really an exciting sort of moment in time where I took that and then never really did committees anymore. I call committees committeeites.
2: Yeah, I do the same thing. That's why.
0: It's a bunch of committee. Diane Warren taught me that as well, who was a big songwriter. Like, you can't sit
2: is
0: in the
2: Diane
0: room.
2: Diane still writing music?
0: Yes, she is.
2: She really is.
0: I saw her in L.A. like a year ago, and she looks great. She's amazing.
2: How old is she now?
0: I don't know. I just don't even want to know, because when I see Diane Warren, she's timeless to me. I mean that. I don't want to know.
2: She's timeless.
0: She's timeless.
2: And still writing.
0: Still writing. I went to her studio. Same thing. Nothing's changed. Well, but you understand the point.
2: Met her with Richie.
0: Yes, and when you talk about like your career or my career, there's certain moments in time where you take what happened and you use it accordingly for the rest of your life. And that moment stuck with me forever, and that's how I roll today.
2: Well, what other big artists did you break?
0: I mean, during that era, we did the Fugees, we did Ricky Martin, we did Mark Anthony, we did Jennifer Lopez.
2: I won't John say it Mayer on air, but he crushed my heart with Ricky Martin, but that was
0: talked about that last night.
2: We did.
0: Someone should have tuned in last night.
2: But we can't talk about it now, but I was in love with Ricky Martin, and then Charlie said, you got no shots in it.
0: Like, none, okay. Zero.
2: I didn't know that.
0: Well, you know, John Mayer was like a really big thing for us. I took him around for like three years in a van.
2: John Mayer didn't look like Ricky Martin.
0: No, he didn't.
2: Okay.
0: That's true.
2: Ricky was so handsome.
0: That's true. That's true.
2: I'm getting the goosebumps now. Go ahead.
0: I would say John Mayer was a critical point in my career and for the label's career, catalog-wise, and the fact that he could sell so many records. But we took him around for years, and we always knew he was one of the world's great guitar players, which you now see today. But, you know, I helped pick a song off a live show. We were at a live show one night, and Maroon 5 was brand new. And they were opening up for him, and they were kicking his butt.
2: Oh, that thought we could go to break. I'm Cindy Stumpel, and you listen to Tough as Nails on WBZ. We'll be right back.
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4: I'm Emma Friedman with a quick check of the stories trending right now on WBZ News Radio 1030. The Bay State and beyond hearing a loud boom this afternoon. WBZ TV meteorologist Eric Fisher says the audible boom and ground tremors were because of a meteor entering our atmosphere. It was reported shortly after 2 p.m. Fisher says it entered the atmosphere over the South Shore near Boston. The state's Executive Office of Public Safety and Security says they're aware of the reports in Eastern Mass, adding they don't believe there's any threat to the public. Thousands of Democrats from across the state are in Worcester this weekend for this year's Democratic Convention. WBZ's Mike Macklin reports.
5: Let's go, Massachusetts. Let's get out. Get after it. Go win this thing and bring it home.
6: Governor Maura Healey delivered a rousing partisan speech to the delegates gathered in Worcester. Healey mentioning her Republican challenges by name only once, but making it clear she views them as rubber stamps for President Donald Trump.
4: I'm Emma Friedman.

0: back to Tough as Nails on WBZ. I'm here with Charlie Walk, and I'm here with Sammy.
1: Hi, guys.
2: Hello.
1: This is a very special time to be here. We got so, we need, like, hours. You guys really want to get into it and make this a great show. We need, like, a 10-hour show. But, Cindy, you're the boss. You're tough as nails. Tell us what we're doing.
0: Am I going to, like, put that on my headstone when I'm dead, you think?
1: Mm-hmm.
0: Sunday Globe just came out with Tough as Nails.
1: I know.
0: Have to put that on.
1: Do you know my mother had it, like, all the paper out on the table next to the croissants with your big picture? And I'm like, Mom, what's the point? She goes,

0: Well, I know your friends with Cindy. I wanted to see this, so I took a picture of it and sent it to you. It's probably the 20th person that did that, but you look great.
1: But the 100th person that did that. It's nice, though. Some people still read the Sunday Globe.
0: There's a superstar in Boston. They still read it and have their Dunkin' Donuts coffee and their donuts. I get it.
1: Look, I mean, there's a lot of us that came out of our generation, right? Like our parents' generation all did something really. Most of those kids, especially your dad grew up in Chelsea.
2: Yeah.
1: My dad grew up in Chelsea.
2: That's right.
1: They weren't rich kids. By no means. Your father's probably had more money than most kids in that city because his father owned a car dealership.
2: He was a pharmacist and he was a dentist and worked every day and built his own business.
1: But his father owned what?
0: His father was my mother's father. Had a big dealership, a big car dealership. He was a mechanic that built his way up. So I don't want to be a mechanic anymore. I don't want to own mechanics.
1: Okay,
0: but I want a dealership.
1: They still
2: and taxi medallions.
0: Yeah, my grandfather bought taxi medallions at a car dealership and real estate.
1: They grew up in a part of Chelsea that was called what?
0: I don't know the name of it. Yeah, it was Chelsea.
1: Like, no, it was like this one little.
0: Was
1: like,
0: that true?
1: They thought they were rich. They were all poor. Oh, sorry. They were all poor.
0: That's amazing. But I told my mother. I'm going to see my mom tonight. What was the part of Chelsea, the rich part of the poor part?
1: Yeah.
0: Chelsea was poor, but what was the rich part of the poor Chelsea?
1: That's it. That's what it is. My parents were like in the poor part, which, by the way, then we via blocked off later, but that was all Chelsea. But that generation did really well. And then our generation, I mean, a lot of us came out of Newton.
0: Yes.
1: Made out, self-made.
0: Yes.
1: And then.
0: It's interesting. It really did brew a group of great executives that ended up in New York and L.A. and other towns and cities across America.
1: I never left.
0: But you're still here.
1: I'm still here. I raised my kids.
0: You're the queen of this place.
1: I raised my kids here.
0: You're an icon here.
1: Sammy had the gorgeous same
0: kids,
1: teacher.
0: Chatty boy, ML golfer.
1: Chatty.
0: Sammy, look at Sammy.
1: My crazy Virgo.
0: Hi, Sammy.
1: Okay.
3: Hi.
1: Yeah. So talk to my listeners. Tell them that you've made a lot of money for a lot of musicians out there.
0: Right? I made a lot of people famous.
1: You made a lot of people famous.
0: Yeah.
1: And you made a lot of money for the corporations that you worked for.
0: Yeah, that's true.
1: But you're always working for somebody.
0: Right. And I got tired after a while.
1: And you said, this is not mine.
0: You know, when I look back and I can sit and tell you all the stories of the
1: like
0: billions
1: Clive Davis,
0: made.
1: Did he own that label?
0: He had a joint venture with Jay, but he never owned Arista. He was an employee.
1: So the whole time.
0: He was an employee that made a lot of money, but also then he had Jay Records, which he raised capital on and had a sale. So he was smart enough back in the day when he came back into the business.
1: I'm going to throw you off. I'm going to throw you off for a minute here. There's one thing that you have to know with all these years and decades being in the record business and the whole nine yards, whatever you want to call it, the Sonys of the world and whatever. Mm-hmm. With all the crap that's coming out now, did you realize it? Did you know what was going on? Or you just kind of walked away from it, just didn't know, didn't want to know? Like, did you know Clive Davis was doing whatever they say he was doing? Now, again, these are only allegations. No one's proven anything.
0: I have no idea. If you ever read the Hunter S. Thompson quote, which we should pull up, it talks about, you know, there's no barrier to entry in the music business. It's thieves, pimps, drug dealers. You know, seriously, you don't have to have a degree to be in the music business, right?
1: Correct.
0: So that's why we sit back and, you know, I was educated. You know, I have a business degree and I'm a smart guy and a street guy. I'm like hybrid left brain, right brain. And I think the reason why I was able to use strategy and thought and marketing prowess next to like the gut and goosebumps side, gut and data, allowed me to win. But like everything's changed so much today. You know, artists think they can go on TikTok and pray to God something goes viral. So they do a video. They have to be funky and weird to maybe catch the algorithm. And if it gets on the For You page and starts going viral, they get excited. So let's just say that happens and the Stumpo girls have a big viral hit and then someone signs you. How are you going to do 5 shows a week with your vocals and perform? Do you understand? You can't.
1: I do.
0: Because you didn't run the marathon. You didn't train. You didn't do the work. So there's no cutting the line. The actual artists that stick and win over time are the ones that have been doing the work since they were 5 or 6 or 7, 8 years old. Nothing's really changed, right?
1: So these kids started out, and we talked about this last night. These kids actually started out, Sammy, a lot of them were like kids, mm-hmm. like 10, 12.
0: The biggest ones were, because if you interview all the mothers, and I always used to do this when I was signing a young talent.
1: Like Britney Spears. Let's use her for example.
0: Yeah, same thing. Justin Timberlake, Mickey Mouse Club
3: back
0: in the day.
3: The rich part of Chelsea was called Prattville.
1: Prattville.
0: Can you text me that, please?
1: Yes.
0: Mm-hmm. Prattville.
1: Thank you, Sammy.
0: Sammy for the win here.
1: She asked my father.
3: Yeah.
0: Sammy for the win.
3: And I go, and where was the poor part? And he goes, where we live. What's that called? No idea, he says.
1: So I guarantee your mom did grow up in Prattville. You're going to have to ask
0: Prattville. We're going to ask Judy Walk that question. So Judy Palin Walk. Judy Van Palin Walk.
1: That means
0: Walk.
1: Daddy kind of stepped up and married the rich girl.
0: Yeah.
1: He stepped
0: yeah.
1: up. Mm-hmm.
0: Well, there wasn't money flowing. He had to go and he went to be a pharmacist all night long into dental school at 40. He actually went to Tufts Dental at 40 years old. So he was a late bloomer to have his own money. Real talk. And I respect that so much. But, you know, the thing about artists today, and people call me up, thousands of DMs a week.
1: We just went off I-95. We're back on it.
0: We're back on?
1: We're back on I-95. Yeah.
3: We had an ADD moment.
0: It's okay. I was just going to say the artist game. Everyone hits me up, Charlie, what's the key to success? And help me as an artist. I tell artists they got to be clever. They got to be independent. They got to be entrepreneurial. And if your dream is to be signed to a record label, I'm not even going to talk to you. Because record labels today don't do what I used to do. They don't have the time or the money or the resources to break you. They would rather look at the same data and then from there overpay to distribute your music. But they're not, the executive turntable goes so fast today. Think about it. No one has 7 years to break the Stumpos. There's no such thing as that anymore. I had lots of time to break artists. And so.
1: But didn't they want to break in faster? You were eating the clock on them. If they were 21, not break until 25, or they were 15 and not break until 20. Wasn't that...
0: The funnel was different. Today you have all these different platforms. I believe great finds its way. So if you're really a great artist, put out great music, do great creative yourself, right? Use the screens that you have on your phone with Instagram, Reels, TikTok, Snap, whatever you're using to show off your stuff. And if you have great, it usually finds its way to the top every time. Great is the magic behind any artist. The ones that are breaking today are really great, right?
1: Yeah, but
0: the ones that are viral
1: are
0: hits, the viral hits, it's not the business we want to be in. They're not the way you make money in the music business. You have to tour, right?
1: But
0: you have
1: there
0: to tour.
1: There's always been the one hit wonders, right? Even right. In your generation, sure. And there's probably going to be the one hit wonder still. In
0: there always will be, but the money behind the music is actually an artist that can tour and write and be real artists.
1: But how can they do that? And Where are they getting the money to go? Don't they need the record label behind them for the money? How are they going to start touring?
0: No, this is a phone, and you can go like this and sing your song.
1: Yeah, okay.
0: And if you
1: now
0: have
1: you
0: some
1: go to
0: fans,
1: tour.
0: And if you have fans, and if you're talented, you can play on any stage and blow somebody away. Think about talent. Talent leads everything. Talent is talent at the end of the day. What do you need money for? For what?
1: So the record labels back then didn't help set your tour up or do
0: back
1: anything.
0: Back then, sure, there was tour support. Okay. Sure. Back then.
1: But not...
0: But there was no social media back then. Think about it.
1: Okay.
0: The only thing you had back then was
1: how these kids
0: FM gonna radio.
1: Bootstrap?
0: FM
1: how,
0: radio.
1: How are they going to do this? How are they going to get out there and
0: it.
1: Play in Madison Avenue?
0: Chapel Rome. Look at Noah Kahn. Look at these kids. The kids that are breaking today are doing exactly what I said. They did it on their own. And then they got an uplift from the label that signed them to help, you know, fire boost them to a, you know, global status, right? So the labels come in at a certain time. They're not going to break you.
1: Okay, Charlie Walk has had a big career. Let me ask you this question. How proud were your parents of you?
0: That's a great question. We never talk about it.
1: Why?
0: It's just not what happens in the house. It's more, you know, that's sort of transferred into the kids. So they have grandkids.
1: Right.
0: Conversation's not about me anymore. It's about the kids.
1: But as you were coming up the ladder, your dad
0: I
1: was...
0: I think they were very...
1: Oh,
0: I mean,
1: that's below. Because dad was my dentist. All I heard, Charlie this, Charlie that. Charlie, right? So that's...
0: I mean, look, I did bring them backstage to meet Taylor Swift a few years ago. And they're little, and she's like 6'4". And it's the greatest picture of all time on my phone that I'll have to show you later.
1: But Charlie, that's all dad talked about. Everybody that came into his
0: but I would
1: chair.
0: How would I know that? Because I was traveling across the world for 20 years.
1: Well, we all
3: so he
1: know
3: never
1: that.
3: Called you. Was just like, I'm really proud of you.
0: No, it doesn't really work that way, and you know that.
1: Why? My father tells me that all the time.
3: My mom tells me that all the time.
0: It's not. I don't remember that because I was never home. But I know that.
1: Well,
0: if
1: he
0: I
1: w- was, and he really was, because and you.
0: I
1: can
0: appreciate
1: ask him,
0: that,
1: okay?
0: Of course.
1: Because all he did was talk about Charlie in the dental office, and everybody knew about Charlie. We got to go to break.
0: He did have my gold records up, which
1: oh,
0: was amazing.
1: Oh, that's true.
0: He did have the gold
1: yes,
0: records up, so he was
1: yes,
0: very proud
1: he did.
0: Of me.
1: Absolutely was. Hold on, we're going to break. I'm Cindy Stumpel, you listen to Tepa's Nails, and we'll be right back.
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0: And welcome back to Tough as Nails. And I'm Cindy Stumpo, and I'm here with Charlie Walk, and I'm here with Samantha. What's your last name?
1: Stumpo.
0: Oh, it's one of mine.
2: Stumpo.
0: I just want to make sure. I just want to see if you have a personality over there. You're like hidden in the corner over there in the studio. We hide her in the corner. Okay. Charlie.
3: Yes.
0: We're talking about how you brought the biggest acts in. You've been around a lot of acts. You've been Sony. You've been this, I don't, president, this, that, and everything above. And you've worked your way up. What is Charlie Walk doing now?
3: So I've grown up a lot and realized, I'll tell you a pinnacle moment in my life.
0: Well, you know, most men don't grow up till the 60s, so you're ahead of something.
3: So that's good, right?
0: Yeah.
3: There's a legendary music executive, marketing executive named Jimmy Iovine. And he sat me down and he said, Charlie, at 59 years old, I got sick of just dealing with the artists. And I went to Dr. Dre and I said, let's make headphones. We'll call them Beats by Dre. We'll ship them one way. And they don't talk back at you. And I was like, say that again. He goes, so we made Beats by Dre. We shipped them one way and we made $3 billion. And his point was, I think as you get older, for me, you can't own a piece of a human being, right?
0: Right.
3: So if you're an employee of a record label like I was, you get paid a lot of money. You get a bonus based on market share, frontline, breaking new artists. And that's great. And you have a nice life. And I did that for many years, along politics and gunslinging, people trying to kill me in the media. I mean, when you're at the top, people just, it's very, very lonely because everybody wants to kill you, especially when you're winning. And so it's like, and that gets tiring after a while.
0: I asked Charlie that question last night.
3: Yeah.
0: Because that's the biggest thing. Like, as you climb the ladder of success, people always say, oh, how many friends you made? No, you make a lot of acquaintances, but you lose a lot of friends. And that's just how it is. And you are alone in your own head.
3: I used to go home and sit in my wife. She goes, how's your day? My wife goes, how's your day, Charles? I was saying, I just feel so alone. She goes, what do you mean? It's lonely up there. Everyone's lying to you. Everyone's scared of you. Everyone's scared for their jobs. No one's telling you the truth. It goes back to the John Mayer daughter story when I picked that song with John or Shakira. I can give you so many examples of number one songs or taking chances on like reinventing like Joe Jonas and his solo career.
0: So
3: everything that I've
0: done
3: was always like I learned that I'm going to go with my gut and my feel and not listen to anyone else. But also, it's very hard to monetize that God-given gift. So I've sort of transformed myself into like what I call cultural A&R by investing in and getting behind things that I believe in, but owning a piece of famous versus promoting famous. When I say owning a piece of famous, like for example, I invested 4 years ago in this poppy all-natural soda.
1: I saw
3: and we all helped make it famous. The team did, but we all got behind it wherever I could post it and push it and add value as an investor. And it just sold to Pepsi for $2 billion 4 years later. I'd rather respectfully own a piece of that than an artist that's going to turn on you.
0: Because they all turn.
3: Every artist turns on you. Doesn't matter who you are. They all forget
0: that you
3: for the most part.
0: Where they
3: it's not me. Fame's a funny thing. It's heroin. And every single time I can tell you, they just seem to forget the people that launched them and the loyalty behind that, even the financial loyalty. If you look at some of the biggest managers, someone that I mentioned over the years was Brandon Creed, who manages Ariana Grande now and a bunch of big artists. You know, and his first claim to fame after working with me as an A&R guy was managing Bruno Mars. And he did it for 7 years. And he was probably commissioning, I don't know, $15 to $20 million a year off of Bruno. And he did a great job for Bruno. And then, you know, one day Bruno's in the business manager's office. And for whatever reason, they're looking at the top payouts. And they see that his manager's, you know, getting 20% or 15% of, making this up, $100 million, right? Gun comes out. And they forget why is he getting paid that much? He didn't tour every night. He wasn't on stage. He's not singing 7 days a week. He's not doing the interviews. That happens every single time. Happened with Lady Gaga's original manager. It happened with Freddie the Man, Madonna.
0: If you remember, the girl that found her, Wendy Stallings. You know Wendy? Mm-hmm. So Wendy and I have become close, actually through Instagram. Wendy came in the studio and like she got nothing in that lawsuit as far as I'm concerned. And Lady Gaga said, she's the one that found me. There's a lot of backstabbing.
3: It's just very hard to break down the, you can't have ownership of a human being, and success has many fathers, right? So, and there's only a few managers that actually make the money. And just for me, I'd rather, I told you, it's Jimmy Iovine's philosophy of, he created Beats by Dre and sold it. I like the fact that we, you know, were involved in Poppy and a lot of other investments over the years. Poppy was a big one for all of us that got in very, very early. We believed, just like you believe in a hit song or hit artist, we believe that this soda could help change the game for people that like the feel and taste of soda. 5 grams of sugar versus, you know, 40 grams, right? Just think about that. And all natural and better for your gut as well. And then from there, I'm like, well, how do we help solve this artist problem? There's not enough artists breaking. How do we think about creating? It's not American Idol. It's not The Voice. No one from The Voice has ever become a big star, by the way. Let me say it again. No one. The stars of The Voice are the girls and boys in the chairs. The celebrities are the stars of that show.
0: Correct.
3: No star has come out and played arenas off that show in the history of it. No.
0: Not one.
3: Not one. And American Idol hasn't produced stars since, what, Kelly Clarkson?
0: Right.
3: I mean, if you really think about it, right? So I said, well, how do we...
0: Why do people go on here?
3: It's a TV show, and they're still selling the dream, and it's fine. It's just, it's not, it doesn't make someone famous anymore. People watch the show for the thrill of victory and the agony of defeat. But today, we created a platform. We found an amazing co-founder called The Beam, which I invested a lot of money into, and it's an emerging artist competition platform where an artist has to apply. They have to have X amount of followers and Spotify monthly listeners. Not anyone can get in it. And once they're in it, they get to compete over 4 seasons a year. So there's 4, you know, competitions a year across 6 genres. We just launched this. People are going crazy for it. I think it's pretty much what a modern, transparent, non-casting direction platform would be for the breaking of emerging artists. And so that's what I'm going to do in music, right? So I could say to you, and this is something Simon Cowell taught me years ago. He said, Charlie, I have no idea who's going to be number one this Christmas, but I know I'll have him. Right? What he was saying was he owned the platform. I'd rather own the platform that can help the best talent in the world rise to the top.
0: Yeah.
3: And I know I'll have them, and I'll help celebrate them. We'll put them up on billboards in Times Square, and they can go sign to majors too. We don't take their rights. We don't take their name and likeness. We don't care if they're signed or not to a major label, so there's no friction. We just care that they're in our platform. We get a membership fee. We have brands involved, and that's how we make our money. We create value that way. That's how I'd rather be in the music business and have that become a billion-dollar platform that will sell in 3 years. Does that make sense?
0: Yep.
3: That's my opinion.
0: With
3: and that's
0: an evaluation.
3: Me being an older. That's like me being an older.
0: But do you have young kids doing this platform for you, building up the whole?
3: We have like a very seasoned, data-driven executive who came from Luminate, which powers the music industry's data for the Billboard chart. So we have the best people running it. I'm not running it. You know, we had the idea, we put it together, we invest, and we root for them and surround them with great people. And so that's how I think
0: crazy
3: about
0: how these kids just, they're building these platforms out. And I don't know, you subscribe to watch a bird and literally the guy's making $200,000 a year showing birds, right? Like, that's it.
3: Right.
0: No, these are people that have podcast things, right? Like, literally, there's...
3: Well, you know what we used to say? Great can happen at any time. So if you have a platform, you're going to see things rise on chatter. You're going to see.
0: I just think if you're going to have a platform, or you're going to be a host or a podcast, you need to be a character. Period. If you don't have, if you're not a character, then just step out.
3: Well,
0: you
3: artists need a personality. Well, listen to me. Artists want places
0: to
3: go. At The Beam.
0: Organic.
3: If you go to thebeam.com, BEAM.com, you're going to see gorgeous interface. You're going to see charts. You're going to see Powered by Poppy, and it's sexy. And guess what? If you're really good, you're going to be in a chart that you can share and show your friends and show off. I'm on this chart. I'm number one going to 8. Well, you can't really do that at Billboard because it's really controlled by all the major labels. And so that's important to us. Like, how do you identify new talent, have them compete with their super fans voting, and have them rise to the top? And when we have someone that breaks globally, it really does validate the platform, right?
0: So you're excited about this?
3: Yeah, I'm excited about a lot of things, but I'm super excited about that if we're talking about how I want to be in the business of music for emerging artists.
0: So no retirement in your future anytime soon?
3: No. I have more energy than I've ever had before in my life. It's crazy time.
1: He's a true Virgo.
0: Oh, God, that's right. Charlie's a Virgo, too. Oh,
3: yeah,
0: my God.
3: Yeah, I am a true Virgo.
0: All right, everybody hold that thought. We're going to break, okay? You're listening to Tough as Nails on WBZ. We'll be right back.
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0: Okay. 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I'm here with
10: Sammy
0: and
10: Charlie.
0: Charlie Walk is banging out in the studio right now.
3: So I can spend hours here,
0: listen,
3: guys.
0: I know you can. You got to go to Miami. You're flying out to Miami. You're back here. Are you ever home anymore? Like, ever?
3: I'm in New York because I have a daughter, a senior in high school.
0: Oh, that's right. Okay. But you're back in 2 weeks.
10: So she's like your mini-me.
3: She is.
0: Okay.
3: A beast.
0: So I need you to come in here and bring us up to speed on everything, yeah. Okay? So
3: yeah,
0: I will
3: I also,
0: see you back in my studio in a couple weeks.
3: I look forward to it. I want to go deeper into the conversation so your audience can like really think about how to live a better life. And that's what I've learned. And we call it cultural A&R. It's not just music. It's sort of things that you love. Why do you buy things? What's your workout?
0: Hold that thought, okay?
3: All that stuff we're going to get into.
0: And we're going to get into
3: and
0: it.
3: Maybe you get to look like me. I'm kidding. It's okay. Going to be a lot of fun.
0: Look like you? I want to look like me.
3: I want to look like you.
0: Everybody have a great, safe weekend. This is Cindy Stump, and we'll see you next weekend on WBZ.
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20: 49 degrees in Boston at 9 o'clock. Good evening. I'm Al Griffith, and here's what's happening. Now, that's a sonic boom, a meteor traveling at over 25,000 miles an hour, tearing through the Earth's atmosphere off the coast of Massachusetts this afternoon. Now, its tremendous shockwaves equivalent to about 300 tons of exploding TNT, causing ground tremors that shook up homes. NASA says the meteor, estimated to be about 3 feet wide, started to fragment when it was about 40 miles over northeast Mass and southeast New Hampshire. The boom was heard throughout the northeast, even as far up as in Montreal. Now, that audio posted to social media courtesy of Tammy O'Shea Tinkham's Ring camera in Danvers. Officials saying the meteor came down as a fireball, breaking up into pieces that probably burned up before any of its pieces hit the ground. And even if they did reach the ground, they probably landed in the ocean. An Iranian missile strike targeting a U.S. base in Kuwait this week leaves several Americans injured, including U.S. troops. Here's ABC's Ian Pannell.
21: The toll of the war with Iran on U.S. troops rising. A source telling ABC News several troops and civilian contractors were injured in an Iranian missile strike towards a U.S. base in Kuwait Wednesday. That missile intercepted those Americans suffering minor injuries from falling debris.
20: Meanwhile, the U.S. military says it stopped another commercial vessel trying to break through the U.S. blockade of Iranian ports. Luckily, no injuries reported after a driver crashes through the New England meat market in Peabody this morning. The market's owner said he helped the elderly woman driver out of the car that ended up completely inside the store. She allegedly hit another car out in the parking lot before crashing into the market. The owner said the driver seemed to be okay and no one inside his store was hurt. Well, with the World Cup just a few weeks away, Back Bay getting a taste of just a bit of the passion soccer fans will be bringing to the area. 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
22: Hundreds of people packed into Dylan's Bar in Back Bay, the official bar for fans of the English Premier League club, Arsenal. Fans lined up in the pouring rain nearly 4 hours before kickoff to get a spot inside for the Champions League final against France's Paris Saint-Germain. The result didn't end up going their way as Arsenal lost in penalty kicks, but fans still loved being able to experience the big game together, even though it was happening on the other side of the world.
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24: 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Everyone is a diehard fan. And, you know, during the penalties especially, everyone just, you know, arms in arms, really praying. And the love for the team is there.
22: From Back Bay, Kyle Bray, WBZ, Boston's News Radio.
20: WBZ News Time 9:03, traffic and weather together, the Subaru Retailers of New England all-wheel drive, traffic on the threes with Jack Hart.
25: Well, thank you, Al. We're doing all right on area roadways. Taking a look out in central Mass right now, routes 190 and 290 are looking pretty good up to the north. No trouble in and out of New Hampshire. Looks like we might have a little trouble southbound on our route 93 right now up in the Methuen area. And just watch out for a little bit of slow-moving traffic. Looks like we got some work showing up on route 495 right now. now, southbound through Haverhill, and it's coming out of the Ward Hill section up by Industrial Drive, up by Industrial Avenue. Downtown area, things look good. Lower deck of Route 93 onto the Zakin Bridge into the Tip O'Neill Tunnel. Traffic is moving like the Dickens, and Braintree to Boston, the expressway. Things look good. I'm Jack Hart, WBZ, traffic on the threes.
20: Now the four-day WBZ AccuWeather forecast with Carl Erickson.
1: With the rain moving away, we'll dry things out tonight with partial clearing and diminishing winds. It will be chilly, though, with a low of 45, with many inland spots dipping into the upper 30s. Sunshine will give way to increasing clouds tomorrow, but it will be a warmer afternoon. There'll be a few brief showers around late in the day into the evening, which may contain a rumble of thunder, high 68. Inland suburbs topping off in the low 70s. Then cloudy for the rest of tomorrow night with a shower in spots, low 52. More clouds and sun on Monday, cooler again with a couple of showers around, high 57, and more clouds and sun on Tuesday with a shower or two still possible, but warmer with a high of 68. I'm AccuWeather meteorologist Kai Erickson, WBZ, Boston's News Radio.
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20: Red Sox get a win today in Cleveland against the Indians. Final score was 9-1. NBA playoffs tonight, Game 7. Between the defending champs, Oklahoma Thunder, going up against the San Antonio Spurs. Now the winner moves on to play the Knicks in the NBA Finals beginning on Wednesday. WBZ News Time is 9:06. 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
8: Welcome, everybody. 3 hours of fun and frolic, or educational and informational radio. And I'm right hand up, no Bible to swear on, but I cannot remember looking forward to a guest more than I have this show, because my guest and I spoke in March, and he said, Morgan, I can't give you a Saturday night until the 30th of May. And ever since then, I've been looking forward to saying, good evening, Jordan Rich.
10: Well, good evening, sir, and it's a delight and a pleasure to be back, and always fun hanging out with you.
8: Well, thank you, and I'll tell people now what we have planned. We are going to be doing science fiction. And let me make it clear. Science fiction is not just talking about my favorite Martian, Star Trek. There is so much out there. Books, TV, movies, the world of pop culture. And it puts a show like The Twilight Zone on an even keel with Battlestar Galactica.
10: Mm-hmm.
8: And you can call in 617-254-1030 or 888-929-1030 and share your opinion of those programs or books or films with us. And I'm going to tell you the truth. 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Well, let me hold off on saying podcasts, but two people who are as familiar with whatever you will bring up as Jordan and I.
10: Oh, gosh, that is true. No question about it. 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
8: Let's point those 30 radar searches straight up in the air and
10: sure
8: hope that we get an answer. Like, mm-hmm. like the beginning of the movie Contact.
10: Very much so.
8: Which is under the heading of sci-fi, science fiction.
10: Or the beginning of what I think is a fabulous series on Apple TV called Pluribus from Vince Gilligan, who brought us Breaking Bad. But that's just part of the incredible detail we're going to get into.
8: And a call has already called in to be first. And I'll leave it up to you, Jordan. You've run enough radio in Boston. Should I take a call or keep chattering for another 4 minutes up to break?
10: I would say let's do the setup first.
8: Okay.
10: And then we'll bring the first dish on.
8: Right.
10: I made a list of some of my favorite TV shows, but I can come up with movies too if you want.
8: I knew you would, and I'm going to come up with a show that was extremely important to you, young Jordan Rich, because you've mentioned it many a time, and I watched an episode today because MeTV runs it Saturday mornings 10 to 11.
10: Mm-hmm.
8: The Wild Wild West. And people are saying, Morgan, now you've really gone off the tracks bringing that up in the concept of science fiction. But look at the circumstances that they faced, Jim West and Artemis Gordon.
10: Oh, yeah, a lot of sci-fi elements to that, no question about it. A combination of spy gadgetry and
8: yes,
10: weird evil doers and all that. No, I would absolutely put that in there.
8: And information and doohickeys far beyond their time frame.
10: Well, yeah, I mean, suspend disbelief, as they say,
8: right,
10: with a lot of this stuff. But no, in the series of thoughts I had, I mean, I was thinking The Twilight Zone and The Outer Limits, of course, which fit into that anthology area.
8: Right.
10: And we all know about The Twilight Zone. We've talked about that a million times, you and I and you alone. But in The Outer Limits series, did you have an episode that stood out that you never forgot?
8: Yes.
10: Because I do.
8: Which one is yours? I'll give you two.
10: Okay.
8: And one because a gentleman who I became friendly with, Dave McCallum.
10: I knew you were going to go there, yeah.
8: The Sixth Finger.
10: Yep.
8: And the other one, and I cannot tell you the title, but there was an assassination. And two aliens came from wherever, were witness to the assassination of an American president. And they had the ability to mess with time. They could stop time, mm-hmm, they could run it backwards, and they were able to stop time so they could see the bullet as it left the gun.
10: Mm. Was it the Lincoln assassination, I think?
8: I don't remember if it was the Lincoln assassination or just a fictional president to fit a story. But the key is, they didn't realize by stopping the assassination, which they did do, had that ripple effect in the space-time continuum, to speak sci-fi.
10: Well, yes.
8: And it led to doing more damage, keeping him alive, the president, rather than letting time go through and having him suffer an assassin's bullet.
10: Well, we have an expression, Edith Killer must die. So just remember that.
8: Okay.
10: City in the Edge of Forever, Star Trek, best episode.
8: Yes.
10: But you want to know what my favorite Outer Limits episode is? And see if you...
8: Tell me.
10: The Zanti Misfits. You remember that one?
8: With these creatures
10: that came down from outer space looking like giant ants with human faces. Bruce Dern was in it.
8: Yes. And you know what? I'll use a weird science cross-reference. They look like Zardoz in a Space Ghost episode with the mixture of human and insect to the look of character.
10: We're going 50,000 watts of depth here that I don't think we'll ever be able to dig ourselves out of. But the nub of the episode, and this is why science fiction is so cool, because it often has a moral lesson, is that the aliens sent their... shall we say, alien scum to Earth, knowing that human beings are likely to kill them and massacre them, and that's exactly what happened. So the Zante Misfits.
8: And you know what? There are so many directions that we can go. Various episodes of episodic television, volumes of books, and good grief, at least 30 to 50 movies a year, going back to the 20s of sci-fi. I'm thinking of that classic bit of film where there is an image of the moon.
10: The
8: moon has the rocket.
10: 1903, I think, or something.
8: That hit him in the eye. Hit the moon.
10: Right,
8: in the
10: right.
8: Eye.
10: Or Metropolis, which is such a great silent film, so far ahead of its time. Oh, we got a lot of things to cover. But so that was called the setup, and I think you did a brilliant job.
8: No. Wrong pronoun, sir. We.
10: Well, is this a French program? Oh, we. Two of us. We. I get it. Okay.
8: No, a 70s porn magazine, we. How's that?
10: Oh, jeez. No comment.
8: It's spelled the same way as the French did. And on that note, we have one line available to you, 617-254-1030. The legendary Jordan Rich, soon to be a member of New England Broadcasting Hall of Fame. We'll talk about that after these messages here in BZ. Time and temperature, 9:15. 49 degrees.
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8: Welcome back, everybody, to the Morgan Show. Jordan Rich is my guest. He and I are going to be speaking about science fiction on all levels. But we've got full lines, Jordan. But before we do, you got the call however long ago letting you know that you had been nominated for the Broadcasters Hall of Fame. Tell me about that moment.
10: Well, it was and is very humbling, and I'm quite honored. And ironically, I've been at every Hall of Fame event, as you know. I've been the MC for the last 15 years.
8: Yeah.
10: And I decided last year was time to give it up. I mean, I wanted to pass the torch, so I did. And then I got word that they nominated me for entering into the hall. So I'm on the different side of things, and it's kind of cool. But no, it's very much an honor and an opportunity to say thank you to the people who have made it possible, and that includes you and all the other colleagues and family and friends. So I'm looking forward to it. It's next Thursday.
8: And for people listening that are not from Massachusetts and may not have a familiarity with the name and the voice that you're hearing now, Jordan Rich, he is amongst, as they say, this august group of individuals, legends, Larry Glick, Jess Kane, Rex Traylor, who I'm looking at a couple of photos of as we speak. The list goes on. The most important names in the world of broadcasting in our market. And I've been lucky enough to have people like, well, you, the late Ken Meyer, Donna Halper, Rex Traylor, here on this microphone for 38 states worth of people listening and parts of Canada. And I feel lucky, as Bob Raleigh used to say, to rub elbows with the swells.
10: Well, I would particularly like to rub an elbow or two with people like you in the near future in the hall. And you're destined to arrive very, very soon. I'm positive of that fact, because you've had almost four decades, if not longer, on Boston Radio.
8: 4 years shy, right? 4 years shy of the Big 5-0.
10: 4 years. So you and I are, I think the term, the broadcast term, is old.
8: Yes.
10: But it's really an honor, and I'm looking forward to the event and to see a lot of my family and friends, and get together and have a raise a glass of, in my case, soda water to toast to the industry that has done
8: so
10: much
8: for us. You're about to hear a pair of hands applauding for your career. That's Nancy and I, and well-deserved, Jordan. But let's shift to sci-fi and begin with Neil in Watertown. Hello, Neil.
12: Good evening, Morgan and Jordan. I thought of four things that impressed my mind at the moment. I'll try to describe them succinctly, and maybe you know about them. My favorite Star Trek episode is the Organians, Errand of Mercy. And you know what happens at the end, I presume. But I think Spock said conventionalizations, I should say, and useless to the Organians, but just for humans to, our visitors, to orient themselves, totally incorporeal. That's my favorite ending. With John Abbott, he played the Organian, and he was also Mark McCain's doctor when Mark got diphtheria.
8: And let me say
10: that's
8: this.
10: Going deep.
8: Yeah. I don't know how many phone calls we want to take while Jordan is here, but I guarantee you that will not be the last time somebody brings up Star Trek.
10: Well, I watched an episode. I watched one today, as a matter of fact, because I've got Paramount Plus, and I can watch it any time, which is a rich luxury, no pun intended. I watched Wolf in the Fold, which is one of my favorites, with John Fiedler. You know him, Morgan?
8: Yes,
10: John
8: I do.
10: Fiedler,
8: yeah.
10: Playing
8: Bob Newhart.
10: Right,
12: that was
10: but
12: Jack the Ripper,
10: case,
12: right?
10: He was Jack the Ripper, yeah, and it's a spooky episode, and it's really fun. So, what was your other stuff?
12: Well, I wanted to know your opinion on in the Jeffrey Hunter one where they intermixed it from the pilot, I guess, and he played Christopher Pike. And at the end, Spock broke. He risked the death penalty, and he broke all kinds of rules and laws. And then at the end, Captain Kirk says to him, "Mr. Spock, this display of emotion is most astounding." He said, "Really, Captain? I think I've acted most rationally, so or most logically." Was that because it was worth for him to die so that Jeffrey Hunter and Susan Oliver could live normal lives, or at least think they could?
10: Well, don't forget, it was Mr. Spock who once famously said, "I shall be and always will be your friend. I have been and always shall be your friend." Just because you're half Vulcan doesn't mean you can't have feelings for people, right?
8: And you got to remember. I think. Oh, I'm sorry. Go ahead, Jordan.
10: No, I'm done.
8: The pilot, Mr. Spock, was, if this is a possibility, much more rigid, much more cool and cold, if you can understand the difference.
10: Yeah, he was yelling a lot.
8: Yeah.
12: All right. Now, a third I have is, do you remember a movie called, what's with Bruce Stern, Silent Running?
10: Yes, Louie, Huey, and Dewey, right?
8: Yeah.
12: Yes. And the line I remember was Cliff Potts played one of the guys, and they weren't bad guys, but they didn't appreciate his work because he was an environmentalist and he wanted to save the forest. And mm-hmm. and Cliff Potts said, "Everyone has a job. What's the problem?" And I guess Huey, Dewey, and Louie took the wrong way and they jettisoned them. And he said about his friends, he said they weren't exactly my friends, but you know I liked them.
10: And that line, movie. Great yeah. film. I love it's just forgotten by a lot of people, but it's terrific. And Bruce, it reminds you, I'm sorry, go ahead, Morgan.
8: Real fast, Bruce Stern is a fantastic actor in everything he's ever done. If you sure. want to look at like episodic 50s TV or major motion pictures, Bruce Stern is just gold in any script he's given.
10: And what does he have the novelty of doing in a movie, in a Western movie? What did he do that very few people
12: did? He killed John Wayne.
8: You beat me to it. But,
10: the movie was?
12: Can I just mention La Jetée?
8: Go ahead.
12: You know La Jetée? La Jetée.
8: Go ahead.
12: By Chris... That's a very French, famous French 29-minute movie about the World War III.
10: That one I don't know. I'm not familiar with that.
12: Oh. Go ahead.
10: Sacre bleu.
8: Fill it in for the people listening who aren't familiar.
12: Well, it's all in still shots. And it's just very matter of fact. It says a man had, the moral was you cannot escape your past. He had seen the vision as a boy. And so it's hard to explain. It's like an avant-garde. It's very famous, though. 29 okay. minutes.
8: Mm-hmm. I'll take your word for it.
12: It's on YouTube.
10: Thank you, Neil.
8: All right, Neil,
12: thank you. Thank you
8: for being
12: talking.
8: Our first caller.
12: Oh, my.
8: Pleasure. He got cut off between my pleasure.
10: Well, just thinking, I recently rewatched for the 90th time 2001 A Space Odyssey, which. Mm-hmm.

0: or Gary Lockwood's character falling from space to Jupiter in the concept of that light show. And they
1: Yes.
0: said it was like there were two United Nations buildings 80 miles high, and they were lit up because it was a 10-minute segment, and that was driving people to go see that
1: Yeah.
0: 2 hour and 45-minute movie just for that 8-minute scene.
1: Actually, my favorite scene in 2001, and I have a lot of them, but one of my favorite scenes is when Floyd, the first part of the movie, when Haywood Floyd, the scientist, is in the space station and he can't get the bathroom to work. It's one of those 2001 automatic bathrooms. Luckily,
0: Yes.
1: we never got those in
0: Yeah,
1: 2000.
0: luckily, but as well, since we're picking scenes from that movie, it's a nothing scene, but it plays so well on screen where the flight attendant for Pan Am had to go to like the second level of passenger seating, and she had to walk in slow motion because of her gravity boots keeping her locked down. And then she got inverted.
1: Yes, you walk upside down. That's
0: That's That's it.
1: And all those things, all those effects were done live. I mean, this was not the area of CGI, of course.
0: No, they didn't
1: And
0: have that then.
1: no, and Kubrick figured it out. An amazing achievement, no question about it. And he was the first and probably the only guy to do space in silence. I mean, every other space movie has rocket ships,
0: Right.
1: phasers and explosions. None of that ever happens in
0: Pew,
1: space.
0: pew, pew, pew. That's my
1: Right,
0: laser gun being
1: exactly.
0: fired. All right, we've got four lines, and Jordan and I will do the best to make sure we move as rapidly as possible at light speed, or should I say warp factor? You fill in the number. And phone number 617-254-1030. Use that to get through. We're about to take a hit of news, but it's a quick hit, and we will be back to talk about your favorite sci-fi blank. You fill in the blank. Time and temperature here on WBZ 929. Oop, 930 just clicked. 49 degrees.
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3: 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I'm Jeff Brown. Thank you for getting your day started with us. Here's what's going on.
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9: It is a common misunderstanding that your tax rates are going to go down in retirement. 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You want to have a tax plan in place to make sure

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6: I'm Emma Friedman. A quick check of the stories trending right now on WBZ News Radio 1030. Police departments across the state today getting calls after a sonic boom is heard along with ground tremors. Meteorologists say that sound and feeling was a meteor entering and possibly exploding in our atmosphere. Massachusetts Executive Office of Public Safety and Security says they're working with local, state, and federal partners to monitor any impact. And T-Riders who regularly use Symphony Station as a part of their daily commute should start making alternate plans. Here's WBZ's Charlie Bergeron.
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6: At the Massachusetts Democratic Party convention in Worcester this weekend, Senator Ed Markey cements his role as frontrunner against challenger Representative Seth Moulton. Markey taking home the Democratic Party endorsement in the Senate re-election bid, setting the stage for a summer primary fight. I'm Emma Friedman.
8: All right, we're back, and I'm going to do the best I can to pick up the pace. And let's go to Newton and speak to Jack. Jack, good evening. Welcome to the Morgan Show.
9: Yeah, how do you do? And it's Jack Porter. I've pulled away from the Spurs game to say hello to my good friend, Rich. Jordy,
10: how you hello. Doing?
8: Oh, he knows how you well enough to call you Jordy.
9: Jordy Rich. Yeah, Dr. Jack Porter. Great to talk to you, by the way.
10: And, likewise.
9: Mazel tov. And also mazel tov to you, Morgan, in 46 years. I might add, I think Dan Ray, isn't Dan Ray also a member of the Hall of Fame, too?
8: Yes, he is.
10: A couple of years ago, yeah.
9: Right. Okay, well, my expertise is more Milwaukee and Hollywood and Milwaukee-based shows, and I mentioned that to your producer, by the way, Morgan, about my books coming out. But the movie that I analyze as a sociologist and I saw as a metaphor for McCarthyism was The Invasion of the Body Snatchers, the 56 version. But I also loved the 1978 version because it had an unbelievable cast: Donald Sutherland, Brooke Adams, Jeff Goldblum, Don Siegel,
8: Leonard
9: Nimoy, Kevin McCarthy, who was in the original. So usually a remake, you know, is pretty bad, but I thought both of them were just fantastic movies. What do you think of the movie in the 56 being a metaphor for McCarthyism, or communism, I should say, infiltrating, like pods, you know what I mean?
10: Well, I'll take it first, and then you can comment, Morgan. A lot of the movies in the 50s were absolutely reflective of the times, the political nature of the times, the Red Scare, and all that kind of stuff. And that movie stands out. The other one is, of course, The Day the Earth Stood Still, which is still one of the great classics, you know, classic.
8: The original, not the Keanu Reeves version.
10: No, not the Keanu Reeves, God bless him. But those films had an impact because they had a message like so many science fiction did. But I agree with you, the Kevin McCarthy invasion is a classic.
8: And in the 50s, it's like that song from the 60s, If I Have to Lay It Between the Lines. You remember hearing that by, if I'm not mistaken, the Mamas and the Papas. You had to make it so outlandishly different using space or aliens or whatever, so the censors wouldn't catch on. And if you had a Ray Harryhausen special effect with a flying saucer, the furthest thing from anybody's mind was Tail Gunner Joe McCarthy. And that was
9: there. Can I ask you?
8: Go ahead.
9: Can I ask you, Jordy, given this question, do you believe that there are aliens from other planets? Do you believe that they really have made contact
10: Did you hear the... I was going to bring this up out of the break.
8: Yeah, this afternoon.
9: Yes, I know.
10: The news of a meteor and some weird experience.
8: I thought it was thunder. I'm sitting at the table. I'm sitting at now to do the show. And my cat was on the floor next to me. And he heard it. And his reaction was almost like out of a cartoon. His hair stood up. He jumped up in that hump that cats take that position. That hump of their back and their tail straight up.
9: But these have scientific answers.
8: I understand that, but I thought it was thunder.
9: Do you really believe that there are other places beyond our galaxy that might have a life or not?
10: Well, I think if you look at the mathematical equation and the fact that our galaxy is one of a trillion or 2 trillion galaxies with hundreds of billions of stars. And, of course, we'll never in our lifetimes and probably for the next 200 or 300 years be able to reach beyond our solar system, let alone our galaxy. I would think it's possible, very possible. What's that? What the Fermi paradox is the one that a lot of scientists go with. Enrico Fermi in 1950 having lunch with a bunch of physicists, I believe, and he said, well, there could be life, but if there is, where is it? How come they haven't reached us if they're that far advanced? It's a paradox.
8: And my answer is an extension of what you just said. You think of Carl Sagan saying the word billions when he was given the same question. I think they're smart enough to stay well disguised. It's not like the invaders where they had a deformed pinky and they were easy to spot.
9: Well, yeah, they probably would be killed if they came. Anyway, I don't want to take up other more time, other callers, but I just want to wish you the best, Jack.
10: Thank you. Okay. Thanks, Jack.
8: Thank you, Jack. Bye-bye. All right. Every time we lose a call, I expect shortly... Maybe 4 seconds later, we'll get a call, 617-254-1030. Let's go to Lynn Mass and speak to Mark. Mark.
0: Hi, Morgan. How you doing?
8: I'm doing well. And you, sir?
0: Fine. I set the call, especially in the beginning, Jordan's a man after my own heart. When it was on, Wild Wild West was my favorite show.
10: Morgan, too. Yeah.
8: I love that show.
0: Now,
8: I can imagine a 11, 12, 13-year-old Jordan in the mirror practicing his fast draw, pulling a Derringer from his sleeve. Thank you, Mattel, for inventing that toy for everybody.
10: Yes, yes.
8: And doing the best you could in your own mind to be Jordan Rich, assistant to Jim West.
10: Well, I wouldn't be anything but. I mean, if you think I'm going to work for Dr. Miguelito Loveless, you got another thought coming.
8: There you go. And what was his middle name?
0: Oh, geez.
10: Oh, this is where Morgan shines.
8: You both brought it up.
10: Yeah.
8: Dr. Miguelito.
0: Did I get any points for knowing it was Michael Dunn was the actor?
8: No, because everybody knows that.
0: Oh. All right, well, I can't. I'm blanking.
10: What is it, Morgan?
8: Quixote.
10: Oh, my gosh.
0: I don't even remember hearing that at all.
8: It was mentioned once.
0: Once, less. Why? One time.
10: Yeah.
8: Hey!
0: It's just one other thing before I go also, with the Outer Limits. I haven't seen all the episodes, but he hit my favorite one. I used to refer to them as like beatnik ants, because they sort of look like beatniks.
10: It did absolutely freak me out. I mean, there's so many. And the Twilight Zone did a lot of those things, too. You remember the one with the diner, and the people come to the diner and they think there's an alien, and it turns out that the cook or the guy, the chef, the whatever, the
8: behind the counter had a third eye.
10: The guy behind the counter has a third eye.
0: Yeah.
10: But
0: out of all the episodes, you happen to pick my favorite one.
10: Zanti Misfits.
0: It's like, so weird, like you read my mind.
8: There you go.
10: Would have been a good rock group name.
0: That's what they. That's what I thought they looked like when I saw it. They sort of looked like beatniks. That's what they made me think of.
8: Well, I guarantee you, somebody will use that one day, because after all these years, statute of limitations run out. Use it.
0: Well, I haven't copyrighted it, so it's available.
8: Yeah. Okay, Mark. Thanks.
0: Thank
8: for
0: you
8: the
0: very
8: call.
0: Much.
10: Good thanks, evening. Mark.
0: Thank you.
8: All right.
0: Bye-bye.
8: And here we go to Groveland. Good evening, Florence.
4: Yes. Good evening, Morgan.
10: Oh, my goodness, my girlfriend. How are you?
4: Yes, good evening. Good evening, Jordan. When I heard, you know, last week you were going to be on, I wanted to make sure I called.
10: Well, I'm very glad you did. It's nice to hear your voice, dear.
4: And you sound wonderful.
8: Yes, you do, Jordan.
4: I am so glad that you're doing well.
10: Yes, I'm feeling very well these days. I've sort of figured out a good way to live, and it's helping me feel better and stronger. And thank you so much. Doing well.
4: That's terrific, Jordan. And, you know, congratulations. Well-deserved honor for
8: truly,
4: you.
8: Truly, truly.
4: Yes, yes.
8: Now, Florence, and do you have a science fiction subject?
4: I was going to say, I liked The Twilight Zone, and I, even with my writer's memory, I can't pinpoint a particular episode, but I liked that program.
8: Whether the episode was eerie or true to life, there was a consistency through all the years that show was on, whether it was the half-hour episodes or for the 1 year they tried, an hour.
10: Yeah, I remember that, yes. Yeah. And do you know there was that one episode that was not shown for years and years and decades? The one episode, Morgan, do you know what I'm talking about?
8: Is it Of Late, I Think of Cliffordville?
10: No, it had. I think it starred George Takei from Star Trek. It had to do with the Japanese internment and other issues, I believe.
8: I don't remember that one.
10: But here's a memory that I'll throw at both of you, and this is for you, both. The best laid plans of mice and men, and Henry Bemis, the small man in the glasses who wanted nothing but time.
8: And you want to know something about that episode? MeTV is doing something brilliant. They've done this for the past 4 or 5 summers. They just take segments of classic TV, like Andy, Opie, and Aunt Bee fishing. That's it. You just see them fishing. And they show that clip from The Twilight Zone. And Burgess Meredith is such a superb actor. Don't pay attention when you think of his name, to him being the Penguin on Batman, because he was capable of so much more.
10: Oh, my God. Mice and Men and all those good things.
8: And the pleasure of looking at his face with just that soft smile, opening a book, all the destruction is in the background, and opening a book and just the pleasure of being able to read finally.
10: And then what happens? We all know what happens.
8: The glasses break.
10: Do you remember that one, dear?
4: No, I don't. But well, I know who Burgess Meredith is. Yes.
8: Okay.
10: Of course you do. Of course you do. Well, it's great to hear from you. Thank you so much for calling.
4: I wish you well. Please stay well. Okay.
8: Florence, thank you for that. You take care. Bye-bye.
4: Okay. Bye-bye.
8: All right. Florence's line is open. You want it, grab it. Let's take a break. Help the station make a few pennies. Time and temperature 9:46, 49 degrees.
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8: By the way, everybody, I didn't mention this earlier. Usually when I have Jordan on over the past year or two, he gives me an hour, and I'm very, very thankful of that. But he's going to give me what he's given me this hour and the next hour.
10: Absolutely. So, I'm having too much fun.
8: If you can't get through and you're thinking, look at the clock, oh, I'll never get on, it's almost 10, he's going to be here till 11. And then from 11 to 12, I've written a new trivia game. So we're just having fun tonight. Let's go to Wellesley and speak to Robert on line 2. Hello, Robert.
21: Good evening. Good evening, Morgan, and congratulations to Mr. Jordan Rich on his election New England Broadcasters Hall of Fame.
8: Well deserved.
10: And, thank you so much.
21: I'm glad you're going to be on another hour. I'd just like to say Star Trek was brought up, and there were a lot of good episodes, but I thought one that was particularly clever was the two-part episode with Robert Lansing and Terry Garr.
8: Really
21: in tune with the with the times and what was in other programs or on television. That was really quite clever. Well, Gary Seven, yes, you're right, of course.
8: And it was written almost as a pilot for a spinoff.
10: Yeah, it was.
8: It was supposed to happen.
10: Yeah. Oh, yeah. Because he was a good character. It would have been fun.
8: And I've always, I like young Terry Garr, old Terry Garr. I like Tern, everything she did.
10: Oh, yeah, she's lovely.
21: And you mentioned The Day the Earth Stood Still, and that was, I think for the time, I mean, I remember seeing it as a kid, and a lot of those movies around that time really, I guess you'd say, impressed me. Just under, it were really kind of scary, because special effects have improved greatly. But the first time I saw that, it was really amazing, and it sort of also had that concept that appears now and then in Star Trek of the the powerful Federation encountering a more advanced alien civilization that had had powers that dwarfed that of the Enterprise.
1: Mm-hmm.
21: Which was the case with the
10: you mentioned special effects. I mean the original movie, The Thing from Outer Space, was as scary as anything, and really well done. And then John Carpenter did a remake with
8: Bridges.
10: Kurt Russell in the early 80s, and that was amazing, all done with just puppetry. It wasn't done with special effects and CGI, so sometimes they get it right even the second time. But no, I agree with you on the Day the Earth Stood Still. What was the name of the robot, Robert?
21: Oh, Godfrey, it was Klaatu. That was part of the alien phrase that was supposed to be spoken.
8: Klaatu is Michael Rennie's character.
21: Okay.
8: But this
21: and
8: word,
21: Godfrey, I've drawn a blank. I should know what the name was, but the robot.
8: If I said Robert, Klaatu Brada Nikto, which is the robot, had to hear a certain set of words, knowing that it was Michael Rennie telling him, don't lay waste to the earth, because it could have.
21: Right,
10: exactly. And I'll cut to the chase. His name was Gort, G-O-R-T.
21: Gort, of course. How could I forget? Yeah.
8: You did. Yeah.
21: Another, just if I take a second or two, it was an amazing time. I think I was, our family had just not long had a kind of a big television set, one of the first of the color TVs, which had a big screen on it, and of course a giant CRT tube behind it. What added to the spookiness was that beyond the TV, there were two windows that gave a view of the outside, and down at the bottom of the hill, there was a golf station that just had its grand opening, and part of its grand opening was using a spotlight to go through the heavens. And I, of course, and as a kid, I never knew that was something that was done as a grand opening for a gas station. They also had a blimp that was held, I think, by a long rope, and that was floating around out there. That was made visible, and I suppose as the spotlight went by, but that really was a coincidence that was all happening at the same time I saw that movie.
10: You had
21: Thank
10: a
21: you
10: Roswellian experience.
21: Yeah, right. Thank you for taking my call.
8: Great, Robert. Great, thank you for making it.
10: Thank you.
8: Okay.
10: Robert.
8: Now we've only got a couple minutes before I have to take a break for news and commercials and other things, and then Dixie, who's on hold, will just have to be patient on hold, because if I took him now, I'd have to kick him off in like 2 minutes. So that gives us time to promote an award you and I are going to give away. Now we can call it, I'll give you top billing, the Rich White Award, but it's to an individual who signifies excellence and longevity in sci-fi herodom. And I want, now this individual has been in hundreds of films and TV series. Hundreds. Robbie the Robot.
10: Oh, gosh.
8: Forbidden Planet. And I
10: of
8: want
10: course.
8: Robbie to be the recipient of the very first Rich White Award for excellence in sci-fi-dom.
10: Yeah, no, that's an iconic figure, and we talked about robots earlier with Huey, Louie, and Dewey from the Bruce Dern thing, and of course Hal the robot and the computer. Robots sometimes get a bad name, I think.
8: Yeah, they do.
10: They get a bad reputation.
8: But from that movie and episodic TV, from The Addams Family to The Big Bang Theory. Obviously,
10: The Jetsons.
8: Robots in general, but I'm thinking of Robbie. Specifically, the classic fight between the Lost in Space robot and Robbie the robot.
10: I remember that episode very well.
8: Great
10: episode.
8: Everything you need to know about playing with your mind in the world of science fiction. So to Robbie, I give a claw salute. I've got a copy of the Lost in Space robot from, I forget how or from where it comes from, but it's...
10: I've got one right here. I'm looking at one right here. It's about a foot tall.
8: Yes, and I have one in my bedroom. Yeah.
10: Of course you do. I also have a phaser. I've got an official Star Trek phaser, which phaser 1 and phaser 2. I've got all kinds of things. I've got numerous, as my wife would say, stupid stuff.
8: She doesn't have the same appreciation you and I do for collectibles.
10: Well, very few of the female species understand what we're dealing with here.
8: Yes, Mr. Spock.
10: Yes,
8: there you
10: it's logical.
8: First hour over, 2 hours to go, 1 hour with Jordan, and an hour of trivia. How much fun are you allowed to have on a Saturday night listening to The Morgan Show? Time and temperature, 9:58, 49 degrees.
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25: 49 degrees in Boston at 10 o'clock. Good evening, I'm Al Griffith, and here's what's happening. Virginia State Police have announced the bus driver involved in Friday's crash that killed five people from Massachusetts, including a family of four, is being charged with two counts of involuntary manslaughter. Police also saying that additional charges are likely. 48-year-old Jing Dong of Staten Island was driving a motor coach on Route 95 in Virginia early yesterday morning when he crashed into several vehicles that were slowing down for a work zone. The family of four, including a 7-year-old from Greenfield, Massachusetts, were headed to a wedding, and a 25-year-old woman from Worcester was in another vehicle that was also killed. More than 40 other people were injured in that crash and sent to the hospital. Police say the bus driver failed to slow down for traffic. Well, did you hear that? Another sonic boom was heard overhead. This one here in Massachusetts today. Now, this is the second time Americans have reported hearing a loud boom in just days. ABC's Olivia Rubin explains.
0: The U.S. Geological Survey now saying this was a sonic boom, possibly caused by a suspected meteor that may have exploded high above the Massachusetts coast. It comes just days after another mysterious boom shook parts of South Carolina. Officials said that sound was also consistent with a sonic boom, not an earthquake.
25: Now, officials have now confirmed that today's sonic boom over Massachusetts was indeed caused by a meteor that exploded just after 2 o'clock this afternoon. 65 plus mile an hour wind gust today, bringing down trees and power lines throughout the region. Quincy at one point reported live wires on the ground. The Steamship Authority had to cancel multiple trips from Woods Hole due to the stormy conditions, and FlightAware has been reporting hundreds of delays and cancellations at Logan Airport today. Well, new research finds more beans in your diet could lower your blood pressure.
4: A large review of nearly a dozen studies looked at the link between people who regularly eat legumes and lower blood pressure. Legumes are things like beans, lentils, chickpeas, peas, and include soybean foods like edamame, tofu, tempeh, and soy milk. People who ate the most legumes had a 16% lowered risk of hypertension. Those who ate the most soy foods had a 19% lower risk. The greatest benefits were seen at about 170 grams of legumes per day. That equals about 8 to 10 tablespoons. Soy benefits were seen at about 60 to 80 grams per day, or a half to three quarters of a cup. The foods contain nutrients like potassium, magnesium, fiber, and plant compounds, which help blood vessels relax and support heart health. The study is published in the BMJ Journal Nutrition Prevention and Health. Sherry Small, WBZ Boston's News Radio.
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5: Well, thank you, Al. Looking at the downtown area, you know, we've got a stretch of Soldiers Field Road and the Mostero Drive closed down the eastbound side from just about Harvard Stadium all the way down to the Copley Tunnel. And they're doing some repair work in the Copley Tunnel. So they even the entire stretch of road closed down for the little bit of work going on in the Copley Tunnel. Westbound side is wide open. If you need to travel in the eastbound side, travel along the Charles River heading eastbound, then head over to the Memorial Drive side of the river, and you're just going to follow along. Just watch the signs. You're going to get to where you need to go. It's going to add a couple of minutes to your trip, but you know what? You're going to be okay. It's a Saturday night, you know? Traveling on the lower deck of Route 93 onto the Ziegler Bridge and into the Tip O'Neill Tunnel, things look good. The Tobin Bridge northbound and southbound all as well, at least so far. Sumner and Callahan tunnels, nary a bit of trouble. Braintree to Boston and the expressway looks good. We've got some work going on southbound on Route 95, and that's just as you get down towards University Avenue heading into Canton. Traveling on Route 95 itself, continuing down into Attleboro, things look good. Head into Rhode Island, they'll get down to Providence at Wells Avenue. Compromised vehicle in a tough spot. You want to watch out for that, and that might cause you some grief. And way up north, we've got some activity southbound on Route 495 just after Industrial Avenue in the Haverhill area. That's the Ward Hill section. Yeah, I'm Jack Hart, WBZ Traffic on the Threes.
25: Now the four-day WBZ AccuWeather forecast with Carl Erickson.
6: A few lingering showers on the Cape and Islands this evening. Otherwise, a chilly night tonight with the sky clearing and the winds diminishing, low 45. Many inland spots dipping into the upper 30s. Any morning sunshine tomorrow will give way to increasing clouds in the afternoon, but it will be much warmer with a couple of brief showers late in the day into the evening. Even a rumble of thunder not out of the question. High 68. Some inland suburbs reaching the lower 70s. For the rest of tomorrow night, remaining cloudy with a lingering shower, low 52. More clouds and sun on Monday with couple of showers, cooler again, high only 57, and clouds and some sunshine Tuesday with a shower or two possible, high back up to 68. I'm AccuWeather meteorologist Kai Erickson, WBZ, Boston's News Radio.
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8: Al, thank you for my intro. And Jordan Rich is here for under an hour. He should be around for another 50-plus minutes. So if you're going to speak with him, you have to hurry like a bunny. 617-254-1030. Lines are full. And for those that keep trying the contest line, we don't even answer it. See, Jordan, what you've done? That's when I know I've got a guest that everybody wants to chat with.
10: Oh,
8: their
10: that's
8: guest.
10: So nice.
8: Because they try to get through on a line that we don't even pay attention to. But this man did it the right way. A guest of mine, three or four times a year, Dixie is here. Hello, sir.
13: Hello, everyone.
10: Hello, you.
13: Talk about science fiction. The Red Sox getting 6 runs in the 9th inning. Doesn't that top it all?
8: If they could have just done that in any number of games, they lost by 1 run.
10: I know. But what's going on, Dix? I mean, I know this is off subject, but what are we going to do here?
13: You can't do anything. Jordan, you can't do anything. It's all said and done.
10: Yeah.
8: You just have to slug through the rest of the season.
13: How is the great Swami with the Red Sox this year?
10: The great Swami at 97, he's talking about my father, at 97.
8: I knew that, yeah.
10: And he doesn't pay that much attention anymore, and I can't say that I blame him.
13: No, he can't.
10: No, he's moved on to playing his music and trivia as well. But, he's not a happy camper, as anyone would know.
13: He's probably playing Those Were the Days, My Friend.
10: Yes, indeed. Yeah, the impossible dream lives again.
13: And I have emails with your dentist almost every week about him complaining about his Mets.
10: Well, that's my old dentist. He's not my dentist anymore because I moved so far away. But I put the two of you together, and it's like an adhesive that he uses.
13: It's still going. It's still going.
10: Yeah, that's good. That's good.
13: Klaatu Barada Nikto.
8: There you go.
10: That's right.
8: That's what Klaatu said.
13: That's
10: Doesn't
13: what.
10: He play second base for the Padres?
13: He should.
8: So what sci-fi tidbit do you want to bring up?
13: Well, I'm sorry I have to be redundant, but Klaatu was going to be mine, and everybody ahead of me grabbed it, so I can't.
8: Well, don't you have another one?
10: Here's a bit of trivia on that movie, because it's a great movie, Robert Wise directed. Who played the professor, the little professor with the fuzzy hair?
8: I know.
13: Casey?
10: Now, I know why he said Casey, because he's thinking Ben Casey.
13: Right? Yes.
8: You're warm, but you need to move over one.
13: I don't think I can move over, no.
8: S.J.
13: Sam Jaffe?
8: That's it. See, all I had to do was give him the initials, and he got it.
10: More water for you, Gunga Din.
8: There you go.
13: So, Jordan, I always thought you were already in the Hall of Fame. What the hell's going on here?
10: No. Always a bridesmaid, never a bride.
8: It should
10: so, you know,
8: have been 10, 12 years ago that they did this.
10: Hey, listen, I'm like the Abbott and Costello in the Baseball Hall of Fame, you know? I didn't have to take any swings. I just, finally, they just put me in because they couldn't.
8: One routine,
10: themselves.
8: Yeah.
10: One routine.
13: I was at the Hall of Fame in April for a conference.
10: Mm-hmm.
13: And I don't know if you know this or not, but there's no reason for you to know it. But at the Hall of Fame in the library, there's a place where they have Who's on First playing continuously. Continuously. If you just want to listen to it, all you have to do is press a button and you get the whole thing. After 100 years, it's still funny.
10: And which version? Which version? Is it the one that from the movie where they're on stage in the baseball uniforms?
13: Yes,
10: or is
13: yes.
10: It,
13: that's the best one.
10: Version. That's my favorite version.
13: Okay. And it's perfect. It can never be not perfect.
8: Well, yeah. Let me add 2 cents about that. I think perhaps eyebrows would be raised if they would play the one that the what's the private club in Hollywood?
10: The Brown Derby?
8: No.
10: Copacabana?
8: No, as in to join. It's almost like saying the Shriners, but it's not the
10: Shriners.
8: The
10: Friars.
8: The Friars. Thank you, Jordan. They had a version, Abbott and Costello did, at the Friars Club. And they changed just one little thing. The last name mentioned. Oh, he's our shortstop.
13: Oh, okay.
8: And that version, Abbott and Costello used a wordy dird.
10: Yeah. Well, if it was the Friars Club, you know, people think that the roast, like the one of Kevin Hart the other night, which was pretty amazing. If they think that's bad, you should go back. And I know that I know this, Morgan. I think I've shared it with you, but there are bootleg copies of roasts. I have one of Humphrey Bogart, I believe.
8: Yeah.
10: In 1953, and they used every word that you can imagine.
8: And just describing Lauren Bacall.
10: No, and when you hear Maurice Chevalier use certain words, or it's just the funniest thing. It really is.
13: Were they multisyllabic?
10: Well, in the French way, they add syllables to everything. But no, they were very creative metaphors. You know,
8: the vowels and consonants were in the right place.
10: Colorful metaphors, yes.
13: Jordan, it's thinking, always good to hear your voice, even though you retired on my birthday.
10: No, I retired on your birthday? How dare
13: you? Retired on my birthday.
10: I'm like the guy who keeps coming back like a bad shoe or something, or bad penny, if there are any those left.
13: You're always welcome on the Morgan Show. I know that.
10: Thank you so much, Dix. Good to talk to you.
13: Always good. Take care of yourself.
8: Take care, Dixie. Bye-bye.
13: Bye-bye.
8: All right. We've got Cleo next, but I have a break first. And then after Cleo will be Quentin. And after Quentin could be you. 617-254-1030. Grab that open line Dixie was just on. And I'm going to either move a smidgen faster, because the faster I go to the break, the faster we get back here. That line has been grabbed, by the way. Time and temperature 10:14. San Francisco 49ers degrees.
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8: We're back. I say we, you expect to find me here. I mean, the show is called The Morgan Show, but Jordan Rich is here, and it is a true delight. He and I are talking about science fiction, and speaking of guests, I had Dixie call in. He's been a guest. Mm-hmm. Obviously, Jordan has joined me a multitude of times, and I've had Cleo on as recent as within the past month. Cleo, hello there.
1: Morgan, what's happening? First of all, congratulations, Jordan, to make it into the Hall of Fame.
10: Thank you, Cleo. Well, thank you so much.
1: As well as you critiquing me. I don't know if you remember me. You critiqued me, and I followed your advice, and I'm still working on stuff, but I want to thank you for that as well.
10: Well, you're quite welcome. So, and what were you? Let me ask what you were doing as a guest on Morgan's show. What were you doing?
8: Music.
1: We were talking music.
10: Oh, cool. Okay. Very good.
1: Yeah. Yeah. And I love music, and that's, I do a radio show in Rockland, so mm-hmm. WRPS, and that's one of the things I do. If you're ever free, I like to have you on some with me sometime, so that'd be pretty good. So,
8: oh, you're poaching my guests, are you?
10: Poaching, guest poaching.
1: No, Morgan, I want to have you on, too. I invited you on whenever you can get down there. So,
8: can I do it by phone?
1: I have to talk to Lisa about that.
8: Get back to me if I can do it by phone, and we'll set it up ASAP.
1: Yep, and what I wanted to bring up was two things really quick. One was the, you just talked about it, the, oh my God, I just totally slipped my mind, the Rod Serling one.
8: Twilight Zone.
1: The one that, if people watch it now, it would definitely go hand in hand is with the people when the darkness and all the southern states were turning dark. I don't know if you ever saw that one.
8: Ivan Dixon was in it, wasn't he?
1: Yes, he was. And it was due to racism that was happening in our country.
8: Yes.
1: Mm-hmm. And Rod Serling was so on point with things. And with this particular episode, it was some crime happened, and it stayed dark all the time. But in other parts of the world, it was still lit, and they had regular 24 hours. That was an episode, and I forgot the name of it. I wish I'd written it down. And that's one I would really like people to watch because they can have an idea how to deal with the crisis we're in our society right now. So
8: you know what, Cleo? I will have on the gentleman I've had on before. He's written more than two books, but two different subjects. One, Twilight Zone, and mm-hmm. one, yep. James Bond. I mean,
10: oh my goodness!
8: Can you imagine cool, his email that yep. comes in? And his name is Stephen J. Rubin. I will call him.
1: I listened to him when he was on.
8: I will call him tomorrow. To set up sometime in June for him to come on and talk Twilight Zone.
1: Yep, and the last thing I want to bring up, and I know you're talking sci-fi, how about Plan 9 from Outer Space, the Ed Wood movie?
10: One of the worst movies of all time, right?
1: One of the worst movies.
8: Oh, you mean it isn't the worst?
10: The paper plates that were the
1: The paper plates, yes. Yes, and I was... If you ever get a chance to see the movie about him, Johnny Depp plays Ed Wood. And that's a great movie.
10: Print?
1: I forgot the name of the movie. Yes.
10: It's called Ed Wood, isn't it?
8: Yes.
10: I think it's called Ed.
1: Yeah. Ed Wood. It's Ed Wood.
10: Yeah, and that's Martin Landau winning as Bela Lugosi, won the Academy Award.
8: Yes.
1: Yeah.
8: And I think that was
1: a
8: makeup
1: filming of that movie.
8: A makeup award that they always do in Hollywood. They give it to somebody mm-hmm. who should have gotten it years or decades earlier.
1: Correct.
8: Martin Landau was a great actor.
10: Yes,
1: he was.
8: Great movies. Yep. Fail Safe.
10: Space 1999, speaking of sci-fi.
1: Yes. Oh, what a great...
8: With his wife.
1: That was great. Yes.
10: Barbara Bain. Yes.
8: Barbara Bain.
1: Yep.
10: Mm-hmm. And the guy who kept trying to catch David Jensen, David Morse. I mean, they're all connected.
8: Wasn't it Barry Morse?
10: Barry Morse. Did I say David Morse? Sorry
8: yes,
10: about
8: you
10: that.
8: Did. That's okay. Just
10: sorry about
8: in.
10: That. It's late.
8: For you, it is. You're not yeah. used to being up at this time on Saturdays.
10: Not anymore, no.
8: Yes. All right, Cleo. Well, thanks, anything Cleo. Else?
2: All right. Thanks a lot for having me on. And again, congratulations, Jordan.
8: All right. Thanks. And find out if I can do it by phone. I'm yours.
2: Thank you. I appreciate it.
8: You're welcome, Cleo. Bye-bye. Let's try to get another one or two on. Let's go to Michigan and speak to Quentin. Quentin, thank you for calling WBZ.
10: Oh, Dark Shadows.
8: Yes.
3: Yeah. Hey, right. Hey, guys, you two are among my heroes. I'm a professor of communication here in Michigan. And Jordan, with your new award, I wanted to mention something to you. In addition to you interviewing me about my book about the movie A Christmas Story by Gene Shepherd, who is a friend of mine.
10: Of course.
8: That's who this is.
10: Yeah. Yes. I know you very well.
3: We did that, but I want to tell you something that is going to blow your mind that proves you are a real mensch. Over 20 years ago, one of my students was thinking of getting into voice performance for commercials and other kind of voiceover. And I gave him contact information for you. Mm-hmm. And doggone it, you responded to him. You talked to him for almost an hour, and he went into that field. And for 20 years, he has been successful. And it was because of your encouragement of him back then.
10: Oh, that's so nice to hear. I'm so happy to know need, that worked
8: Jordan,
10: out.
8: You need to hear those stories because you have assisted countless of people getting into the business with their voice.
10: And I'm just paying it forward because the people helped me and along the way, too. And I think that's what it's all about. But do you happen to remember his name or know his name by any chance?
3: I'm thinking of it right now. Oh, it's terrible. Doggone it, I'm getting too old.
10: Well, you have my email address. You can write me if you think of it.
3: Yeah, I'll fire you a quick note on it. And
8: Quentin, I want to thank you because you're one of the few people, authors, that I've had on, and that you have, after you've been interviewed by me and publicized the book, you've maintained contact with me, given me books that I can give away as prizes. I gave away a book as recent as 3 weeks ago.
10: Oh, my goodness.
3: Oh, wow.
8: You'll shoot your eye out, kid.
3: Yeah. You'll shoot your eye out, yeah.
8: Christmas
3: story. Gene Shepherd. I taught storytelling with Gene. Now, if you want, I'll send you another box of books that you can give away this season.
8: I never say no. I'll never say no. Thank you.
3: Okay, we'll do it. Great. Hey, great to talk to you guys. I really appreciate you both.
8: Thank you, Quentin.
10: Thanks. Okay, thanks, bye-bye. You. Appreciate it.
8: Okay.
10: Bye-bye. Wow, that was nice.
8: A line is open. And, Jordan, how many calls have you gotten over the years that say that exact same thing?
10: Well, I get a lot. And listen, I'm not the only one who extends a hand because people did it for me. But I've always loved the opportunity to pass on whatever advice. You know, you and I are elder statesmen, so we've learned a lot and made all the mistakes. So it's easy to help people out, you know, let them know what they need to know. But right. Hearing that is great. It's nice to know that people are taking it upon themselves to make something of themselves. That's really exciting.
8: All right. And let me say this. Sean, the caller who just called in on one of the private lines. Oh, okay. Well, I'll say this. They put him on hold. Fine. I give up. There are secret ways that people can get through to us here. And I prefer everybody use the same method, 617-254-1030. But somebody circumvented the rules, and they're on hold.
10: So they use their shoe phone, eh, Chief?
8: Exactly, Max, exactly. So let's go to William in Cambridge, who did call the official number that I wish everybody would use. William.
20: Hello, everybody.
8: Hello. William.
10: Hello, Wayne.
20: Yeah. Hey, everybody's congratulating you about getting into the Radio Hall of Fame. And I'll congratulate you when they throw you out. That'll be, I think if you wear Mitch Mack socks, they're going to toss you, but I don't know.
8: I think once you get in, you're in. They're not going to. Yeah. They're not going to yank you.
10: The world would be a good trick. I don't know how that's actually done.
20: Hey, the guy that called about the Twilight Zone, that episode where the lights go out, it's called I Am the Night, Color Me Black. That is the title of that one.
10: Okay.
20: There you go. So I'm going to run some movies by you here, and you tell me if you've heard about them. Natural City?
10: Natural City, no.
20: Yeah, it's from South Korea, and I think it's their only sci-fi movie, and it's really tough to come by, but it was excellent. And so if you haven't heard of it, now you've heard of it, Natural City.
8: Okay.
20: And Black Hole with, get this, Ernest Borgnine and Anthony Perkins. Have you seen that one?
8: I have heard that, and I think I saw it way back in the 70s.
20: Yeah, it's a Disney movie.
8: Wasn't that a Disney? Yes, you beat me to the punch. That was a Disney movie.
10: And yeah, actually, that was, and it was the German actor, wasn't it?
20: Schnell, Maximilian Schnell.
10: Maximilian Schnell, right, exactly.
8: Schnell. A

0: from Mars.
1: Yes.
0: Right? The original one, I think, is from the 50s. They did a remake, and the greatest thing about it was the little kid in the original that looks out the window and sees the spaceship crash. He's like, gee whiz! Well, years later, when they do the remake, he has grown up, of course, and he plays the part of one of the cops that goes over the hill to investigate the next day. And he says, I haven't been here in years.
2: Oh, that's cute. That's a nice...
0: Yeah, isn't that great?
1: Inside joke, yeah.
2: You remind me of a movie titled... You guys remember Robinson Crusoe on Mars?
1: Yes.
0: One
2: of my favorites. One of my favorites. It's totally inane and stupid, but it's still fun.
1: Wasn't Adam West in that one as one of the astronauts?
2: Yes, Adam. He was in it, absolutely. He wasn't the star. And all I remember was when he's stranded on Mars, he looks at the NASA kit, with that video in it telling him how to survive. And these are the things you remember. Tells you how to, survive by drinking your own.
1: Yes.
2: And I don't know why that stuck with me. Never done it, by the way, but just never had the occasion.
0: Good. The other thing is, the only Outer Limits episode I ever saw, it was like an astronaut or a soldier goes off, and he becomes missing, and then his wife is waiting for him, and there's some alien creature out in the woods, and she's terrified. And when they finally go out there, and he has died out there, all the insignia on him and his identification, he is her husband, but he's turned into like a lizard man. Do you remember that episode?
1: Yes, I do.
2: They did monsters a lot on Outer Limits, didn't they, Morgan?
1: Oh,
2: monsters.
1: Indeed.
2: In fact, the one you mentioned with your late friend, David McCallum, didn't he play a rather interesting-looking creature?
1: Yeah, because he was a normal-looking guy, and through plot development and whatnot, he had a huge head, because in the future, we develop a sixth finger. The title
2: and you
1: the
2: thought it was Ozempic.
1: Oh, very good, George. All right, William, I got to take a break, but thank you for the call.
0: Okay, listen, I got two quick jokes for you, okay? One-liners.
1: I'll give you one, and then I got to go. Go.
0: Okay, you ready?
1: Yeah.
0: What famous French underwater explorer became a famous French janitor?
1: Jacques Cousteau. Yeah. I've heard it. Thank you, William. Bye-bye.
0: Oh, yeah. Thanks, guys. See ya.
2: Everybody's a comedian. Oh, my God.
1: That line's open. Grab it, 617-254-1030. Time and temperature, coincidentally, is 1030 and 49 degrees.
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2: 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Now that's a sonic boom, a streaking meteor tearing through the Earth's atmosphere at more than 25,000 miles an hour, explodes over Massachusetts on Saturday, sending shockwaves throughout the region. 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
3: Markey and Moulton went toe-to-toe in back-to-back speeches to the convention delegates. Congressman Moulton spoke first.
4: I am calling on Senator Markey today to have the courage to join me for more than one debate before voting begins.
3: Senator Markey followed Moulton, attacking his challenger on a range of issues.
5: Massachusetts deserves better than a senator who cashes in companies with businesses before the very congressional committees he serves on.
2: I'm Al Griffith.
6: We're back.
7: I say we. I am joined by Jordan Rich. And Jordan, let me say this. Thank you for giving me double the time you usually give me.
8: Well, listen, I would give you anything, Morgan, and this has been so much fun. And, of course, I'm relaxing while I'm talking to you because it's so much fun. I got a text just now from Gary King. You know Gary, of course.
7: He's online.
8: Wonderful. I'll let him tell the story then. Okay.
7: He's third up. So let's go okay, right to then the he'll, phones.
8: Good. Okay. Gotcha.
7: Duke in Ohio, you're next. Hello, Duke.
9: Hi, guys.
8: Hi, Duke.
9: Hey, one of the other callers mentioned the first pilot episode of Star Trek, and Morgan, I think it was you that said that the Spock in that episode was much more severe. If you'll remember, there was one scene in that episode where they're down on the planet and they're looking at these funky looking flowers. And the flower petals were not physically connected to the center of the flower. They were just like free floating, kind of like, you know, negative gravity flowers or whatever you want to call them.
7: Okay.
9: And there was one scene where Spock is looking at this and he's overrunning his hands over him, and he breaks into just a huge grin.
8: Yeah. Yeah. He was definitely a different character. Don't forget, this was the first pilot. They morphed it into a. Second pilot, but yeah, he had, in fact, even his makeup was different. His eyebrows were more arched.
7: Much more exaggerated, yes.
8: Yeah, yeah.
9: Okay, so then my favorite, and I know you've had many of the former performers on the series on, but Lost in Space, what a hoot.
7: Yeah, I was watching the Leave it to Beaver this week, and they had a party scene with Wally and his friends. And a younger Martha Kristen was doing an episode of Leave it to Beaver. And I've had her on, and I wish I had been aware of that because I would have asked her about being on that show.
8: Yeah, she's still a beautiful lady, by the way. Still very sweet-looking lady.
9: And you've had her on, and you had...
7: Mark Goddard, June Lockhart.
9: Right.
7: Yep.
9: Did you ever have Billy Mumy?
7: No, a couple of years ago, Billy and Angela Cartwright were pubbing a book that they did together. And I was supposed to have access to her, and it didn't work out. It's not too late. I could probably still...
8: No, not too late for either one of them, absolutely.
7: Right.
8: You mentioned Michael Rennie, of course, earlier when we talked about The Day the Earth Stood Still, and he was in that famous two-part episode called The Keeper. Remember that one,
7: Yes,
8: Morgan?
7: I do.
9: Yeah.
7: Yes, I do.
9: All right, one more real quick. The Mars Attacks movie from back in the, when was that, the late 90s?
7: Yes.
9: Oh, to this day, I still giggle. Some of the scenes, there was so much subtlety in some of those scenes. My favorite was the aliens were knocked using the flying saucer to knock over the Washington Monument. And as the Boy Scouts would run to try and get out of the way, they would tilt it so that they would hit the Boy Scouts. Do you remember that scene?
8: Yep.
7: I remember that scene well. I remember that movie well.
8: And Jack Nicholson is the president. Yeah.
7: Yes, Jack Nicholson played three or four roles. And Jordan, mm-hmm. when I'm not in Boston, where would you look for me?
8: When you're not in Boston, where would you look? For you particularly,
7: yeah,
8: Morgan?
7: Me particular, Morgan.
8: What
7: American
8: you would,
7: city would you think?
9: It's got to be Vegas.
7: It's Vegas.
8: Right, of course.
7: And the thing about that movie, one of the well-known Vegas hotels was the Landmark. And it had a flying saucer motif look to it. And the implosion of the Landmark was part of the footage that they used, like the flying saucers saw a building that needed to be knocked down. That was the building they knocked down in Vegas.
8: Oh, my goodness. Wow.
7: That's right. I remember that movie.
9: Do you remember when the aliens first landed and they were out in the desert? Do you remember where they were?
7: Refresh my memory.
9: Pahrump. And they chose Pahrump as kind of a tip of the hat to Art Bell.
7: Ah, Mr. Flying Saucer Art Bell.
9: Right.
8: Well, we're all looking forward, I hope, to the Spielberg movie coming out in a couple of weeks.
7: It's supposed to be another blockbuster.
8: Yeah, it's when you think about Spielberg's career in all this stuff with Close Encounters and E.T., it's almost coming full circle. But anyway, that just popped
9: in my
8: head.
9: I read a thing the other day, Jordan, that said that people are wondering. Yeah, apparently in the maybe the trailers or somehow people have seen what the aliens in the new movie look like, and they look remarkably like the aliens that came out of the spaceship in the end of Close Encounters.
7: Well, that would make sense.
8: That would be a sort of perhaps a tie-in that he's working on. Speaking of alien movies.
9: That's what people are making that assumption.
8: That's interesting. I was thinking about my favorite M. Night Shyamalan movie, even more favorite than the one with Bruce Willis, is Signs with Mel Gibson and Joaquin Phoenix. I think that's one of the most clever and spooky and eventful sci-fi alien movies I've ever seen.
7: And Duke, I loved the way the aliens in Mars Attack talk.
8: Yes.
7: You should have hired me to do the voiceover, but oh well.
8: Yeah, pretty good. Pretty good, Morgan.
7: Thank you.
9: Hey, can you do, what was the singer's name that would rupture the aliens' heads? Whitman?
7: Yes.
9: Whitman?
7: Yes.
8: Oh, Slim Whitman.
9: Slim Whitman. Yeah, can you do Slim Whitman, Morgan?
7: No. Even I know when to quit.
8: Can you do Fats Domino?
9: Good man.
8: Can you do any kind of
9: band?
7: I can do that, but I know when to quit.
9: All right, Duke. Guys. Have a good
8: Thanks,
9: evening.
8: Duke.
9: Good talking
7: care,
9: to you,
7: bye-bye.
9: George.
7: Bye. Whoever takes Duke's line will be the last person, we'll make sure you get through, to speak to Jordan. The last person, because he's only here till the top of the hour. And you know what? I see who it is. They called through. I was about to mention that of all the people to call during this show, she was conspicuous in her absence.
8: Is she from Maine?
7: Yes, she is.
8: I see.
7: And we'll speak to her last, but right now, let's speak to Chris in Richmond. Good evening, Chris.
0: Hey, how are you guys doing?
7: We're doing fine.
0: Hey, listen, this is a call that is a little historical, and I just wanted to give a shout-out to you and Jordan, and thank you so much for what you do. You know, talk radio is so great that this could go on all night.
7: I could. And if I was doing a five-hour show, I could do all 5 hours on this.
0: Well, it could be 10 hours, and I just wanted to say, you know, it's a thank you to WBZ. Before I get to my question, my mother passed away in 1999, and my father passed away in 1979, and she had a great radio that somehow locked into WBZ. And she would listen to Bob Rawley, and she would listen to Larry Glick at night.
7: Yes.
0: You know, 2-5-4-5-6-7-8.
7: 2-5-4-5-6-7-8.
0: How am I doing? I don't know. Let me check. Okay.
7: You're doing all the Glick shtick.
0: Oh, yeah. You know, and I won't do the monkey thing either. But, you know, anyway, you guys were such a comfort to her. After my father passed away, that you just don't know how much you meant to her. And my comment has to do. I'm going to change channels a little bit to the BBC and to UFO. And I think this was a Gerry Anderson production.
7: It was.
0: And there was a character named Commander Ed Straker on the program. And, you know, and I thought the greatest thing about the program was not all the moon stuff, but his car was just so cool that I would just tune in every Saturday when that came on, you know, just to see that.
7: Well, Gerry and Sylvia Anderson, they met.
0: Right.
7: She was a production assistant and had a job on the 60s show Supercar. And as would happen, she caught his eye, and the next thing you know, they started dating. And the next thing you know, by the time Fireball XL5 came out, they were married. And she was as instrumental in the development of Thunderbirds and Stingray and the rest of that line of shows that we all know, or some of us know. And I think the last collaboration was Space 1999. And how about a plot where the moon gets blown out of its orbit? Now, there's a plot in science fiction.
0: Yeah,
8: they don't ever talk about that.
0: Fireball XL5, and I also forgot to mention. I can't think of it right now.
7: Which one?
0: Captain Black. It slipped my mind.
7: No, Captain Scarlet. Is that the one? Because
0: think
7: I've mentioned almost every one of their shows.
0: Yeah.
8: And it's interesting you brought up British TV, because, you know, I've never been a Doctor Who fan. I know a lot of people are rabid fans, but the British have their own sort of approach to things. But I think one of the best things that has come out of Britain in the last 10 years would be Black Mirror, which is sort of the modern-day Twilight Zone. So if you don't know what I'm talking about, check it out. It's good stuff.
0: Oh, I'll have to. And just one thing I wanted to add is, we were talking about Star Trek earlier.
7: Yes.
0: You really need to check out Star Trek Continues, which was a fan fiction, based internet program put together by a fellow named Vic Mignogna.
8: Just to be brief and going out of a time issue, I interviewed him. I fell in love with the show. I saw every episode and was amazing.
0: Oh, yeah.
8: Morgan, you know what we're talking about here?
7: I've not seen this show.
8: Okay. It's available on YouTube, and it's basically what would happen after the 5-year mission, or the 3-year season, the 3-season episodes ended. And Vic is a great guy, and it's an ode to the show, and they got the rights to do it, and it's so much fun. It really is.
7: And yeah, Chris,
0: if I can just say really quickly, once you watch two episodes of that, yes, you forget that you're not seeing the original characters.
7: All right, Chris, I'm going to say this, and then I got to let you go because I'm already late. If you're talking about futuristic automobiles and you're talking about the Andersons in Thunderbirds, Lady Penelope's pink limousine. Now there's an automobile. That's all
0: okay.
7: I'm going to say check it out, and good night to
8: Lady
7: you.
8: Lady Penelope.
7: And everybody
0: Thank
7: else.
0: Thank you so much.
7: We've got two more callers to get to, and time will be tight to do it. So no more calls. And someone took that open line. Anyway, time 10:48, temperature 43 degrees.
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7: All right. I guarantee Gary and Allison will get through. Maybe Ron. But Jordan, before I take any calls, the two I mentioned, tell people about the five features. I think it's five that you do here in BZ.
8: Oh, sure. I'll make it quick. I do New England Weekend. There are six of those events happening around town. Now streaming, which is actually, I've got about 700 episodes of those that I've done, which is movies and TV shows that are on currently and even in the past. Let's see, what else? Book Club, Connoisseur's Corner, and The Upside, which is a good news feature.
7: Perfect. And there's no rhyme or reason when they come on. Just listen to BZ because they pop up all over the schedule. Gary, yes, in Arizona, you've been doing double duty. You're listening and you're texting.
8: Yes.
9: What a pleasure to hear both of you guys. You are two of my favorite WBZ guys, especially on Saturdays.
7: Well, thank you.
9: That's one of my main stations I listen to hear your shows. I heard you mention your favorite robot,
17: was Robbie.
7: Yes.
17: The robot. And I had a picture, and I sent it to Jordan. I sent one to you, I believe. And it's one of my favorite shots. I use it as my ID photo on my Facebook.
7: Okay.
17: I loved that show. And getting a chance to work with Robbie the Robot and Gort on the same show, it was called Cherry 2000 back in 1987.
7: Who was that, Melody Griffith?
17: Yes. And so anyway, I heard you say that, and I said, I got to send this to you. I just want to tell you, one of my favorite scary movies, I was 8 years old, and the movie had already been out for 5 years, was Invaders from Mars.
8: Yeah, we talked about that earlier,
17: These little green guys that had these long needles, and they had alcohol. That scared me so much. I remember that show, every bit of it. And then the second one was the Thing, the original Thing.
7: Yes.
8: And who was the who was the Thing? Who played the Thing? Do you remember?
17: That was Jim Arness.
7: Yes, it was.
8: That's right. Gunsmoke.
17: Yeah. And it scared me so. Every time I saw him on TV, I could see him as the Thing. But anyway, Morgan, if you get a chance, if you head to Laughlin, Nevada sometime,
7: it's a
17: mini Las Vegas on the river. I'm just down the street from there.
7: Okay, next
17: I'd love
7: time
17: to get a chance to spend some time.
7: Next time I go to Vegas, I'll check you out.
17: Absolutely. I'm about an hour and a half from Vegas.
7: Yep,
17: and it'd be great to
7: say 90 minutes away.
17: Yeah, it'd be great to hear you. Anyway, I know you got one more call, so you guys take care, Jordan.
8: Thanks, Gary. Great to hear from you, my friend. Buddy.
7: Take care, Gary.
17: All righty. I will. Thank you, guys. Bye-bye.
7: And Allison, I was wondering where you were for this show, and as I'm about to tell Jordan that, boom, you call.
18: Well, my partner had a medical emergency. She has epilepsy, and we were in the hospital for hours. So, and if you're worried about it, yeah. So anyway, so that's why I'm at the last minute here. I don't know what to cover. You probably covered a lot of it. I just was, dystopian stuff is things that people. Fahrenheit 451 is the most prescient film, book, and I think than some of the others, because people are totally enslaving themselves to technology, and it's just so blatantly obvious. And the wall screens and the little things they poke in their ears all the time, and the fact that they don't read, and of course Colossus, the Forbin Project, which is it's a good book too, Colossus by D.F. Jones. And there was a forgotten book by Ari Levin, of all people, who wrote Rosemary's Baby. It's completely forgotten. It came out right around the same time as Lucas did THX 1138, and since he probably ripped it off, who knows? Or maybe it was one of those weird coincidences. But it's very similar. But the book is better. It's called This Perfect Day by Ari Levin, a totally controlled society and everything techno and everything.
8: Okay. Didn't he also do The Stepford Wives? Did he do that as well?
18: Yes, he did that, right. Yeah, it's a similar theme. You're right, yeah. Because that's one of the, in that one, Patrick Neal as the doctor, as the creepy guy who apparently used to work at Disney, he made things for them. And they ask him, she asks him, why you're doing this, and he says, because we can. And unfortunately, that's what a lot of technology is. I mean, these things stopped being useful a long time ago. And now with artificial stupidity, I think it's just the ultimate just idiocy. Sorry, I'm on a rant, but I've had a very hard day. And I just the things don't work. Try calling the pharmacy and getting your pills right. And the machine doesn't understand anything. It wants you to refill the ones you just did. It won't refill the ones you want. It doesn't anything you say, especially if you're weird like me and talk fast. So it's just
7: always do. You can never take a breath.
18: Because, I got three reasons. I'm super smart. I'm super autistic, and whatever. I'm an alien. I don't know why. But but the point is, no, and I lived in New York for, quite a while. So that's just what I do. This is how I talk. I mean, I'm not part of the slow talkers of America, like, Bob and Ray. So.
7: I understand, but let me tell you this. Tonight, we have covered everything, literally, from James T. West to James T. Kirk and beyond. Mm-hmm. And you know why I said those two names?
18: Right.
7: As an example, that's what you've missed if you were otherwise distracted. And now,
18: I was in the hospital with my partner.
7: Yeah, I understand. I understand that.
18: I was waiting for the show for a month. I thought it was going to be on last week, but it wasn't. So,
7: No, the last Saturday, and we Jordan okay. and I talked about that.
18: Okay, well, in the immortal words of Patty McGoohan, be seeing you.
8: Okay, yes, but you know, I remember you fondly, Allison, and okay. I'm very glad you called. I really am, and I hope you have a better tomorrow than you had today.
7: Yeah,
8: you know, there were shows that we didn't mention, like Voice to the Bottom of the Sea. The Prisoner.
7: Yeah, that was her.
18: Sapphire and Steel with Dave McCallum and Joanna Lumley. It was a short life thing in the 70s, but it is absolutely great.
7: I remember that show. Yeah. Now I've got to let you go.
18: Okay. Bye-bye. Ciao. Bye.
8: See ya. Okay.
7: Jordan, I can't say it enough. These two words don't do justice to how I feel when I have you on. Thank you. And Ron,
8: we
7: didn't get to you, so hold on. You'll be the first to play trivia with me next hour. And on that note, Jordan, once again, you are the best in Boston. The best voice, AM, FM, podcast, two tin cans and a string.
8: Oh, my God. I'll never get to sleep with this. My head is too big for the pillow. My goodness.
7: You're the best is. The best.
8: And you're a great friend. Thanks, my bud.
7: Speak during the week. Take care. Bye-bye.
8: You bet. Take care.
7: Trivia's next here on The Morgan Show. Time and temperature, 10:59. Sorry, 43 degrees.
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21: 48 degrees in Boston at 11 o'clock. Good evening, I'm Al Griffith, and here's what's happening. Virginia State Police announcing the bus driver involved in yesterday's crash that killed five people from Massachusetts, including a family of four, is being charged with two counts of involuntary manslaughter. Police also saying that additional charges are likely. 48-year-old Jing Dong of Staten Island was driving a motor coach on Route 95 in Virginia early yesterday morning when he crashed into several vehicles that had slowed down for a work zone. The family of four, including a 7-year-old from Greenfield, were headed to a wedding, and a 25-year-old woman from Worcester was in another vehicle. She was also killed. More than 40 other people were injured in that crash and sent to the hospital. Police say that bus driver failed to slow down for traffic. Passengers on board a Minneapolis-bound flight feared they were witnessing a hijacking after a 75-year-old man tries to force his way into the cockpit of a United Airlines plane last night. The pilots made an emergency landing in Wisconsin.
22: The Boeing 737 bound for Minneapolis with 147 passengers and six crew on board. But just before 9 p.m., all of that changed. The captain diverting the plane to Dane County, Wisconsin.
23: Hijack.
22: Witnesses say sheriff's deputies immediately boarded the plane. Mike Rundle was traveling with his wife.
24: Asked the gentleman to stand up, put handcuffs on him, and walked him out.
22: Authorities say the man appeared to be confused and in a mental health crisis. The FBI is handling this investigation and say no charges are being pursued at this time.
21: That's ABC's Ike Ajachi. A wedding photographer in Maine is recovering after he was attacked and stabbed while shooting a wedding he was hired for. Police say 26-year-old Andrew Manderson was arrested and is now facing charges that include aggravated assault. Donald Halsing and his fiancée were hired to shoot a wedding reception at the Kingsley Pines campground in Raymond, Maine last weekend. While Halsing was standing near the stage, the suspect all of a sudden approached him, started to ask a question, but then suddenly pulled out a knife and stabbed the victim in the stomach. Halsing was rushed to the hospital and needed surgery at Maine Medical Center. He is now recovering at home. Logan Airport and Massport are celebrating 15 years of the Wings for Autism program, designed to help kids on the autism spectrum be prepared for traveling.
1: What started as a difficult moment for the Little John family has now turned into a nationwide effort to help make flying easier for kids on the autism spectrum and beyond. Susie Little John's son Henry's first try at flying proved to be too much.
3: We thought, well, how can we ever practice? You need a ticket to practice.
1: So they decided to partner with the Charles River Center 15 years ago to create Wings for Autism, an opportunity for kids on the autism spectrum and their families to get a dry run at the airport experience, from check-in to security, all the way to boarding a plane. Since the program started, over 12,000 kids have taken part locally. Sarah is here with her son Andrew, who's never flown before, to help prepare him for the real thing.
4: Waiting in lines, lots of noises, lots of people. It can be really stressful for someone with Down syndrome, so allowing him to come here, practice it. We're taking photos to make a little book for him to practice.
1: And Little John says since that first trip, Henry has grown to love traveling. He just got to go to Wisconsin for his brother's graduation.
3: It's really including him. That's the big thing. He's being able to be included in things he otherwise wouldn't be included in.
1: From Logan Kyle Bray, WBZ, Boston's News Radio.
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5: Well, thank you, Al. Taking a look at the Mass Pike right now. The word of the day is yikes. We've got some lane restrictions right now between the Prudential Tunnel and the a little bit beyond the Weston, the Alston-Brighton tolls. And, boy, that's solid traffic in both directions. And that's going to ease out after a while, but they're going to be there all night. It's lane restrictions. We have no idea what they're doing, but it must be something. Traveling right now over on Soldiers Field Road, heading on to Sturrow Drive, eastbound side from Harvard Stadium right down to the Copley Tunnel. That side of the road is closed down till about 5 a.m. They're doing some work in the Copley Tunnel. Traveling on the westbound side, well, that's wide open. And if you need to travel eastbound, head over to Memorial Drive. That's on the Cambridge side of the river. That's going to get you to where you're going. Otherwise, once you get down into the Leverett Circle, the other end is open. But from the Longfellow Bridge down into Leverett Circle, that's open. A little bit of a delay there. Looks like we've got some post-event activity going on in and around the North End, Causeway Street area, West End area, coming out of that. I think it was a concert going on there tonight. Traveling on the Tobin Bridge, northbound and southbound, things look good. Sumner and Callahan tunnels, things look good. Earlier troubles, we had 95 southbound by Atwells Avenue and Providence, Rhode Island. That's just about out of the way. Be gone before you know it. Traveling way up north, we still have some work going on Route 495 heading southbound. That's in Haverhill, just around the Ward Hill section by Industrial Avenue. Want to watch out for work zone through there. Pretty heavy. It is currently, I'm Jack Hart, WBZ Traffic on the Threes.
21: Now the four-day WBZ AccuWeather forecast with Carl Erickson.
23: With the rain moving out of the area, the sky will clear out tonight and the winds will diminish as well. Low 45, inland spots dipping into the upper 30s. Any morning sunshine tomorrow will give way to increasing clouds. There'll be a few brief showers around late in the day or evening, which may contain a rumble of thunder. It will be warmer, though, with a high of 68, some inland suburbs reaching the lower 70s. A lingering spotty shower later tomorrow night, low 52. And clouds and some sunshine on Monday, a couple of showers around again with a high only of 57. That chance for a shower still in place on Tuesday, otherwise mostly cloudy, high 68. I'm AccuWeather meteorologist Kai Erickson, WBZ, Boston's News Radio.
21: The Red Sox pulling out a win today, beating the Indians in Cleveland 9-1, the final. NBA playoffs tonight, Game 7 between the defending champion Oklahoma Thunder going up against the San Antonio Spurs. Winner moves on to play the Knicks, and it's the Spurs who beat the Oklahoma Thunder 111-103. So on Wednesday night, it's the Knicks and the Spurs in the NBA Finals. 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I'm Al Griffith.
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7: Told you the Spurs was, they were going to win the West. Told you. And I think I will tell you the trivia game. It is called Redundant Names. It could be a single identity of a person known by a repeating name. It could be a nickname that is redundant. It could be a two-syllable redundancy. And if you want to call and play, 617-254-1030. I've got one caller on hold. And let me read the first six on the first sheet. Nathan Detroit's right-hand man. If you remember the play, musical, and movie, Guys and Dolls. He's the one who sang, I got the horse right here. His name is Paul Revere. Great voice in this gentleman. The actor who played him. I need the character. The Persian pink cat in Top Cat's gang. There are only five members to Top Cat's gang. You got a 1 out of 5 chance. Lee Duncan's Hollywood German Shepherd. You know, it's like saying Red Weatherwax. He was the guy that owned Lassie. This guy had another famous movie and TV dog. Touche Turtle's assistant. The boy who couldn't speak. He could only make sounds. His first name was Gerald, if that helps you. Lead singer of the Cult Jam, if you remember that group from the 80s. She had a redundant name. So that should get you started. I'll read more as we go along. Let's take who's on line one. It's Gary. Gary, thank you for calling in. Can you answer any of those?
0: Yes, I can answer only one because I know two of them. But I'll make the one that's more difficult the one I'll answer because the other one's too easy. It's the last one question you said about the singer. But Touche Turtle's partner in crime was Dum Dum.
7: That's the right answer. Ho hum, come on and meet Dum Dum, the sleepiest sheepdog in all the world. It goes on. Next.
0: And how I know is from 11 to 1 o'clock, 2 hours every day, they go to Cartoon Classics on one of the cartoon channels. And they go, well, only you would know this, Morgan, because I need your help. Do you remember Witchy Winsome?
7: Winnie Witch. Winsome was her name. Winnie was her nickname. She was part of the Saturday morning cartoon package with Secret Squirrel was the lead cartoon, Winsome Witch, and Squiddly Diddly. In Bubble Land, the squid, who was kind of always getting into trouble. So, yes, I do remember that.
0: And I got to tell you, when I see those daily, because I have a different lifestyle now and so forth, and when I see Breezley Bruin, I made my buddy laugh the other day, and I did, like, whatever his name was, the Colonel. Breezley, I told you to stay out. You know?
7: Colonel Frostbite was the colonel's name.
0: You're the best, man. You know them all. What possesses you to know cartoons, which you already explained to me? Oh, we had great 70s cartoons, and then you said, Gary, those were carried over. They were really 60s cartoons. What makes you so great at it?
7: I watched them, and I remember watching them. Not only do I remember watching them, I remember sitting in front of the TV, whether I watched them at my house or at a friend's house, in the environment of the living room, my living room, their TV room, as they called it, and it stuck. It's like July 4th, 1776. All the history and numbers and dates and places that they taught you in school, I still remember.
0: You must have been a big fan of Commander McBride.
7: Oh, when on the hill the Marines plant a flag, you can be sure it was done by McBragg. With a cannon in hand, he can defeat any man. Or so says the brag of McBragg. There, word for word, the theme.
0: That explains why me and you both don't have any friends.
7: I've got a few. But you're right about that. All right, Gary, thanks for the call.
0: Bye-bye.
7: Bye-bye. All right, let's go to Chris in Abington. Which one of those do you know?
2: Hey, Morgan, how are you?
7: All right, Chris.
2: I think the only one I knew is Lisa Lisa from Lisa Lisa and the Cult Gym.
7: And that proves the point. I try, when I write these games, I always try to write 50 questions, unless I do 25, and I won't go into the reason why. I try to make sure I cover all age brackets. People that can remember the 50s, 60s. People remember the 70s and 80s. People remember the 90s and the early 21st century. And I don't want to ice out somebody. There's a woman, and she's been a guest here on the show, and she usually comes on Tuesday when I do trivia at the Midway, every Tuesday from 6 to 7:30. And her name is Becca. And she's always teasingly giving me grief that a lot of the information I do locks her out because she's only 32 years old. So she does remember the 60s and 70s. So I try.
2: I think there's a generation gap. I'm 45. I think it has to do a lot with television reruns and the generation that I'm at. I watched a lot of reruns. I watched a lot of stuff from the 50s, 60s. You know, Nick at Night, of course, was big when I was young. So I know a lot of the old generational stuff, well, the previous generation. I think people, the generation after me, aren't quite as apt to know that stuff.
7: Well, even Nick at Night, when they first started, they were showing shows like Car 54 and My Favorite Martian because they were from a generation prior. But now Nick at Night is showing Raymond and Two and a Half Men.
2: Yes.
7: So
2: exactly.
7: It's all in the perspective.
2: I think so. Yeah.
7: All right.
2: That's great, though. I'm enjoying the program. So keep it up. Thank you,
7: Chris. Thank you very much. Okay.
2: You're welcome.
7: I'm going to read a few more and then take a break. No prizes are involved. And retired number 10 for the Boston Celtics sang in the 60s the song Mashed Potato. Race car driver, Shirley Muldowney's nickname. The kid from outer space. This is the cartoon. He can go anyplace. Betty and Barney's son. That's an easy one. The Flintstones have been running forever. And midget wrestler of the 60s and 70s. What was his name? Every answer is a redundant name. Do the best you can. Time, 11:15. Temperature, 43 degrees.
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7: Going back years, somebody once said to me, Morgan, when you write these games, what inspires you to write them? How do you do it? I first think of a subject. For an example, I'm working on a new game now, and I've only got about a dozen questions, and it's called Gestures. So if everybody knows these two, if I may pretend I could wrinkle my nose, but I do it with my fingers, who do you think of that she could wrinkle her nose and make magic happen? As well, who would make their arms fold one on top of the other and make magic happen? That would be Sabrina. Samantha. Mrs. Darren. And Barbara Eden. Jeannie. And I've already got about a dozen of those. What do you think of if it's a kid somewhere around 10 years old who puts both hands on the side of his face and opens his mouth wide as if in surprise? Who would that be? That would be Macaulay Culkin. All right? Or who would end her shows back in the 50s by putting her hand over her mouth, mwah, and blowing America a kiss? That would be Dinah Shore. I will come up with 50 of those. I will. I've done 12 so far. This game, I just thought like of 3 or 4 or 5 people who have redundant names. Now that I have myself painted in a corner, I come up with another 45 or so. So let's take the three people that have called in. As you hear somebody saying goodbye to me, 617-254-1030, that will be the number to call to get in. Bill in Natick, which one do you know, sir?
1: I know, even though I wasn't born yet, I know that the name from the Guys and Dolls, it was Nicely Nicely.
7: Very good.
1: And I, do you, and he also was in the original Broadway cast and the movie.
7: Yes, he was.
1: And sang that song.
7: And he used to host in the 60s a game show sponsored by Milton Bradley called Shenanigans.
1: And do you know the other major actress or actor that reprised their Broadway role in the movie?
7: I'm going to guess Sinatra.
1: Nope.
7: Who was it?
1: It was Vivian Blaine.
7: That is right.
1: She and was
7: the sister, whatever her name was.
1: No, that was, the sister was Sister Sarah Brown.
7: Right.
1: That was different actress. Adelaide was the character that Vivian Blaine portrayed.
7: Take back your mink. Take back your poils. What made right. you think that I was one of those girls? I'm dying. There you go. That was my imitation.
1: And by the way, I have another one for your new game. I won't give the answer, but the comedian who pulled her ear at the end of every show.
7: That's a very good one. I will write that in. Thank you.
1: Yeah. Well, right, we won't say the answer.
7: We know who she is. You can find her on MeTV every night.
1: Yeah, again, but you have to be over a certain age to know that.
7: Exactly. Bill, thank you for the call. Bye-bye.
1: Have a good night. Bye-bye.
7: You too. Let's go to Steve from Bridgewater. Which one do you know, Steve?
3: Bam Betty Bam.
7: Betty and Barney's son.
3: Yeah, Bam Bam.
7: There you go. Bam!
3: That was an easy one. It's the only one I could get.
7: Okay, well, I try to make them varying levels of difficulty. Easy, not so easy, and hard.
3: And for your new game, that guy who was just talking, that was Carol Burnett.
7: We all know that, but...
3: I know.
7: Are you happy now?
3: Yeah, I got one. This is the all-time, and I finally got one.
7: All right, you got two, but okay, Steve. Good night now.
3: All right, bye.
7: Bye-bye. There goes Steve. Jane in Ohio.
4: Hi, Morgan.
7: Hi, Jane.
4: So the nickname of Shirley Muldowney, Cha-Cha?
7: That's the right answer. Let me find
4: all out. Right.
7: Where did I write that one? That's question 9. Thank you.
4: Hey, I've got another question.
7: Yes.
4: I called in a couple of weeks ago when you had the jewelry expert on.
7: Yes.
4: And I asked a question about whether zoltanite and turkazite were the same type of stone, and I never heard back, or I might have missed it.
7: I guarantee you, I will call her this week, get an answer to that, and mention that next week when I have Mel Simons on.
4: Okay, so we should listen next week.
7: You should listen next week.
4: All
7: well,
4: right.
7: Everybody listening now should listen next week.
4: Well, let me tell you, we're from Marblehead, Ohio, which is like Marblehead, Massachusetts.
7: Okay.
4: And that's what we're named after.
7: All right, well, I will call her. Her name is Donna. I will call her and get the answer from her. Just for
4: you.
7: Thank
4: you so much.
7: You're welcome.
4: All right. Thanks.
7: Bye-bye. Let's stay in Ohio and go to Carter. Carter, howdy doody.
5: Hi, Morgan. Good. How you doing?
7: All right.
5: Good.
7: I hope you are, too.
5: I am. I'm doing well. Thank you.
7: All right.
5: Yeah. So I'm going to do the one with, if no one's guessed yet, the Cult Jam, the lead singer.
7: Somebody has guessed that. Lisa Lisa.
5: Oh, somebody did guess it. Okay.
7: Yeah.
5: Okay. Then how about the person who sang the mashed potato?
7: And that would be?
5: Dee Dee Sharp.
7: Very good. Let me find that question 7. Thank you.
5: Yeah, not a problem.
7: Thank you for calling.
5: Yeah. Yeah, thank you. Have a good night.
7: Same to you. Bye-bye. All right, let me read some more because I'm almost up against a quick news hit. So let me take this sheet. And this goes from, doesn't matter the number of the question. Just read them.

0: the engineer on the Good and Plenty train. Once upon a time, there was an engineer. That's how it began, if that rings a bell for you. And the lines are wide open. So if you're quick like a bunny dialing 617-254-1030, you will get to speak to me first. And I always recommend doing that when I do trivia, because you never know. The person that beat you might want to answer the one that you wanted to say, but then they answer first and you say, oh, but I was going to say that. Time and temperature, 11:29, 43 degrees.
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9: I'm Al Griffith with this quick check on the stories trending right now on WBZ News Radio 1030. A streaking meteor tearing through the Earth's atmosphere at more than 25,000 miles an hour explodes over Massachusetts on Saturday, sending shockwaves throughout the region. NASA says the fireball broke up about 40 miles up, releasing about the same amount of energy as 300 tons of TNT. New Hampshire authorities investigating the deaths of two people found inside a home in Derry on Friday following a welfare check. The circumstances surrounding the deaths are being investigated. Police saying this is an isolated incident with no threat to the public. And 65-plus mile-an-hour wind gusts bringing down trees and power lines throughout the region on Saturday. Quincy at one point reporting live wires on the ground. The Steamship Authority canceled multiple trips from Woods Hole due to the stormy conditions. And FlightAware reported hundreds of delays and cancellations at Logan Airport. I'm Al Griffith.
0: All right, I'm going to read some more, then take a call because we've got full lines. Freddie Cannon's nickname. Remember him back in the 60s? Palisades Park, among other songs. speaking

0: Speaking of music on the radio, Boston's Arnie Ginsberg's nickname. All right. Actress Miss Rogers. She at one time was married to Tom Cruise. Not anymore, but... All right. Golfer. When he sinks a putt, then he waves his club like a sword. Who is that golfer? A redundantly named 70s Kellogg cereal. I'll begin the jingle. A Kellogg's will bring as you new kind of breakfast cereal. Him puffed and toasted twice. Him called Kellogg's blank, blank, blank. All right. And a famous cellist. You know any of those? 617-254-1030. Call in and answer. No prize. This is just for pride. Let's go to William in Boston. You're on line one. Hello, William.
1: Hello, Morgan. It's a pleasure to talk with you.
0: Thank you for calling.
1: Choo Choo Charlie was a love, good, and plenty. He used to shake the box all the time as a
0: very
1: kid.
0: Good. And once the box was empty, did you put the box in your mouth and blow, and it made kind of a horn
1: it
0: sound?
1: It made that little funny noise, yes. Yeah. Absolutely, absolutely.
0: And
1: for sure.
0: I don't know who taught me this trick. After you've done that, obviously your mouth gets the box opening kind of wet. So all you have to do is put it in a warm stove, and that brings it back, and you can play it again. If you were allowed to touch the stove.
1: That I did not know.
0: Okay.
1: That I did not know. Hey, and I got one more for you, who's one of my favorite all-time golfers, Chichi Rodriguez.
0: No, okay, all right. William, you can only take one because somebody on hold right now, Kirk or Doug, might have wanted to say Chichi Rodriguez.
1: My bad. I'm so sorry, Morgan. Yeah. I was just kind of really excited to be here. So I'll jump off. It's a pleasure. I've been a long time, 20-plus year, listening to you.
0: William, thank you for the loyalty. I appreciate that. Thank you. Bye-bye. There goes William, and here comes Kirk. Kirk, hello there. How are you doing?
2: Just fine, Morgan. Yourself?
0: All right. You weren't going to say Chichi Rodriguez, were you?
2: No, but I was actually going to say Choo-Choo Charlie because I've been a locomotive engineer for 26 years. But,
0: okay.
2: He beat me to that.
0: He beat you to that, so pick another.
2: Okay. Even though I'm a Star Trek person, I'll go with the Star Wars, the Tauntaun.
0: That's the right answer. You saw Han and Luke riding that in the opening scenes of Empire Strikes Back.
2: Yes. And one quick thing before I go. I actually went to the NHRA drag races in Southern Maryland Friday, and Shirley Muldowney was there signing autographs.
0: Oh, way to go. I'm glad I brought her name up.
2: Yeah, so that was going to answer that one, too, but somebody beat me to that as well. So.
0: Well, Kirk, thank you for the call.
2: All right, Morgan, thank you very much. Have a good one.
0: You take care. Bye-bye. And now let's go to Doug in Tampa, Florida. Hello, Doug.
3: Hey, Morgan. And yes, I was going to say Cha-Cha Muldowney.
0: Well, if you can't answer another one, I will give you credit because William, he didn't mean to do that.
3: Yeah, and of course my other one was Chichi Rodriguez.
0: Of course. Do you know another one? You don't have to. That's okay.
3: Yeah, I'm trying to think. The one from Star Trek wasn't Boba Fett, was it?
0: No, that was Star.
3: Wars.
0: He said he's a Star Trek fan, but he's going to answer the Star Wars question.
3: Right.
0: So, and it was not. It was Tauntaun.
3: Okay. Well, I gave it my best shot.
0: Okay, Doug. Thank you.
3: All right. Thanks a lot. Great speaking with you, Morgan.
0: Great having you as a fan. I appreciate that. Bye-bye.
3: Okay.
0: Whoops. And by the way, let me say, William, I know you didn't mean to, but now you see that when you answer more than the one, you might be robbing somebody of their fair share to show off a little bit. No big deal, though. I'm not going to hold it against you. Let's go to line one and speak to Ted in Roxbury. Hello, Ted.
4: Hey, Morgan, how you doing?
0: What part of Roxbury do you call home?
4: Nubian Square.
0: Okay, Dudley Station, Nubian Square. And I'm asking because I used to live in Academy Homes.
4: Oh, yeah. Freddie Boom Boom Cannon.
0: Freddie Boom Boom Cannon is the right name.
4: Yep.
0: So you answered one. No prizes are involved, but give yourself a gold star.
4: All right, I will, Morgan.
0: All right, you take care now.
4: Thank you.
0: Bye-bye. Enjoy the rest of your weekend. Let's go to David in Pennsylvania. David, you're next.
5: Hi.
0: Hi there.
5: I haven't talked to you in a few weeks.
0: Is that my fault? I've been here waiting for your call.
5: No, it's my fault. I just work at night. I work till 11. It's hard for me to get. You have any interesting guests coming up?
0: Well, you missed Jordan Rich.
5: Yeah, I did miss Jordan Rich.
0: Yeah. But Mel Simons. Mel Simons will be here next week.
5: Oh, cool. No word yet on Eve Plum, whether you could get Eve Plum?
0: I am still waiting for Harlan to call me back, but it's in the works.
5: Oh, wonderful. That would be incredible.
0: Okay.
5: I would love that. All right, the Rogers that was married to Tom Cruise's Mimi Rogers.
0: Very good. You answered one.
5: I actually knew that without looking it up.
0: Well, that's when it's the best, where you can hear the question and say, oh, that's blank, blank, blank.
5: And by the way, my brother wants you to do harder questions. He says, tell him to make harder questions. And I said, why would I tell him? I'll hurt his feelings.
0: Well, tell your brother to answer the question about the Kellogg cereal in the early 70s.
5: Oh, I didn't bounce it off.
0: Go ahead, Al. Is your brother there?
5: Yeah, he's sorry. No, here on the other line. What was the Kellogg cereal? What about it? I didn't hear the whole question.
0: It had a redundant name.
5: And the Kellogg cereal that had a redundant name, John, in the 70s, you know?
0: Early 70s. They don't make
5: early
0: it
5: early 70s. Nope. He doesn't know it. I guess that's hard enough.
0: A Kellogg's that brings you a new kind of breakfast cereal. Him puffed and toasted rice. Him called Kellogg's.
5: It's worth it just to hear you sing.
0: Oh, thank you.
5: I hear laughing in the background.
0: That's Nancy. I'll leave that open because somebody may know it, but there's a hard question your brother couldn't answer.
5: Yes, exactly. So now I'll have to yell at him.
0: And here just you go. Frasier Crane's first wife.
5: All right, am I still on the air?
0: Yeah, you're still on the air. You're talking to me for your brother.
5: Oh, okay. Frasier Crane's, he's probably going to know that. Frasier Crane's first wife?
0: Yep.
5: What was Frasier Crane's first wife, John?
0: The actress who played her. It was Lilith. But who played Lilith?
5: Well, I know that. What's her name?
0: Don't say it.
5: Okay. What was Lilith, the actress name, John, who played Lilith? I know it. I'm not going to say it, but you need the name of the actress.
0: Did he say it?
5: B.B. Newirth, he's telling me.
0: Yeah, a tough one. There you go. And you know what? I'm not supposed to do this. If he gets this, I will send him from the Mass State Lottery a zip-up Lottery Boston Bruins shirt, which would make you very popular.
5: Oh, you're going to get a shirt, John, if you get this right. I'm serious, John. Are you ready for it?
6: Of course.
5: Right, okay, he's ready.
0: He said, of course he's ready.
5: And he's a sports fan, so this is exciting.
0: Who was Underdog's double?
5: Who was Underdog's double, John?
0: He was a criminal.
6: Underdog's double?
5: Yeah.
0: You want tougher questions? Step up to the plate and hit that one out the park.
5: Underdog's double. You said he was a criminal?
0: Yes.
5: Oh. Do you know Underdog's double, John?
0: And I'm betting you can't look this up fast enough.
6: I'm going to say, like... Double dog, or something. I don't know.
5: He's guessing double dog, but it's probably not.
6: No, I have no idea.
0: All right, well, I'll leave that out for anybody else to answer, but you two keep calling, okay?
5: All right, will do. Thank you very much.
0: All right, bye-bye.
5: Have a good night. Bye.
0: Same to you. Let's go to Quincy and speak to Dolly. Is this the Dolly?
7: Hi there, Morgan.
0: Hi, Dolly. This is that Dolly.
7: Yes, how do you do?
0: All right.
7: Morgan, Annie Woo Ginsburg.
0: That, and you wanted to call in quick before anybody else stole that.
7: I was surprised. Did somebody, nobody else called in about it, did they?
0: Well, I only gave it 10 minutes ago.
7: Oh, yes. And by the way, I missed Jordan Rich. When was he on, Morgan?
0: For the first 2 hours of the show, Dolly.
7: Oh, I missed it. Oh, gosh. How is he doing? How is he doing, by the way?
0: He's doing fine. He's obviously got a little issue, but he's dealing with it. And I've been mentioning that he was going to be on tonight over the past two or three shows. So
7: sorry I missed it. What a shame. I'm sorry I missed it. I would have loved to have heard it, yeah. Well, anyway, Jordan, you know, I never really listened to Ani Woo-Woo Ginsberg. You know who I really used to love listening to? Joe Smith's Rock and Roll Party. Do you remember him?
0: I remember him, but he wasn't on BZ.
7: No, what was he? What channel was he on?
0: If I'm not mistaken, he was on ROR.
7: Yeah, he went on to be really big in the music business, I understand. Yeah. I don't know exactly. Is he still alive, I wonder? Joe Smith?
0: I have no idea, but you can look him up on the computer.
7: I don't have a computer. I'm one of these old-time people that doesn't have a computer.
0: Well, go to the library or call the Quincy Library.
7: Joe Smith all the time, yeah.
0: Call the Quincy Library, and maybe the librarian will take pity on you and look it up for you.
7: Okay, I need someone to take pity on me.
0: Okay, Dolly.
7: Have a good night, Morgan.
0: Thank you for the call. Bye-bye. And let me read some more before I have to take a break, which is now N-O-W. Let's see, I've done that sheet. Let me go to this sheet. The community in Washington State that has a redundant name. The only black kid amongst the Peanuts characters. I was surprised to find out that his first name is the same as his last name. Stuttering Star Wars General. He kind of spoke with a stutter and a lisp. Classic Kingsman song from the 60s. Everybody knows that one. And a greeting or salutation used by Mork from Ork. We only have about 14 minutes of show to go. So if you're going to call in, 617-254-1030, do it in a hurry. Time and temperature, 11:46, 43 degrees.
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0: That was a quick break. All right. There is one line available, 617-254-1030. Dial it, grab it, answer one of my trivia questions. My name is Morgan White Jr. I've been doing radio here at BZ for roughly 30 years. I've been here since 1996. And I've been doing radio in Boston for closer to 46 years. I've been at a number of stations here, there, and everywhere in the major market we call Boston. The lines are full. I'll see if I can make sure I get all three people taken and maybe create room for you. Let's go up to Maine and speak to Jim. Good evening, Jim.
12: Morgan, Jim, how are you?
0: I'm fine, Jim. How come there was a quick delay there?
12: I'm not sure.
0: Okay. Which one do you know?
12: Underdog. Simon Barr Sinister.
0: Wrong. We're doing people with redundant names. Repeating names.
12: Oh, I'm sorry.
0: Names. And I should have reestablished that. And Simon Barr Sinister was not a repeating name. He had the assistant named Cad, who was a big, tall guy. Kind of goofy. Did you know any of the others?
12: No, I did not.
0: All right. Give me the redundant community in Washington State. Begins with the same letter.
12: Walla Walla.
0: There you go. You answered one. See how easy that was?
12: Yes.
0: Every now and then I try to be a nice guy. So I'm going to let you go and come on back next week if you can.
12: Great. Thank you.
0: You're welcome. Bye-bye. Let's go to Jim in Jamaica Plain. Hello, Jim.
13: Hey, Morgan. How are you?
0: I'm fine. How are you?
13: I'm well. I used to go watch you at do Trivia Night at Buddy's when it was down on Neyland Street, I think, years ago.
0: It was on Neyland Street a long time ago. It's funny because these two places were next to each other. Jacob Worth, which I was there for 3 or 4 years, and Buddy's, which I was there for a year or two. So now that
13: so
0: we
13: I
0: just,
13: can do...
0: Yes, which one?
13: I can do the famous cellist.
0: And that would be?
13: Yo-Yo Ma.
0: You got the right answer.
13: All right.
0: Congratulations, Jim.
13: Do you want me to quiz you on one?
0: If you want, go ahead.
13: I'll give it a try. The lead character in Lolita, the male protagonist.
0: Oh, good. Good grief. James Mason's character. I can't think of his name. What is it real quick?
13: Umbert, I think.
0: That's right. Very good. James Mason and Shelley Winters. And who played Lolita?
13: You know, I don't know. Well-known I knew actress. The later version.
0: I should know that. Well,
13: wasn't Patty Duke, was it?
0: No. She wouldn't have played that type of character in her beginning. They did a similar type storyline with Cary Elwes and Alicia Silverstone in the late 80s, but why digress? I've got two more people to try to get on. So thank you, Jim.
13: I'll let them. Thank you, Morgan. Have a good night.
0: Bye-bye. You too. Let's go to Diane in Winthrop. Good evening, Diane. Welcome to the Morgan Show.
14: Hi, how are you, Morgan?
0: I am fine, Diane. How are you?
14: I am good. I am glad to have you on my ride home from work. I might even be able to answer a question.
0: Well, good. What do you do for a living?
14: Oh, well, I work in law enforcement.
0: Okay, fair enough. And let me say two things to you. Thank you, and please be safe in the doing of your duty, okay?
14: Thank you, Morgan.
0: All right.
14: So, one of my favorite programs when I was a kid, Mork and Mindy. So, Mork from Ork would say, Nanu, Nanu.
0: Very, very good, Diane. Very good.
14: I loved that show.
0: Yeah, and it's too bad he caught on so quick with the American public. Because once he started doing movies, Moscow on the Hudson and Good Morning Vietnam, that spelled the end of his TV career, because when they offer you movies, you got to take it.
14: Yeah, he was phenomenal.
0: A very talented person, and too bad he had some issues adjusting to life, because he took his own life.
14: I know. Very, very sad.
0: Yes. Well, again, you be safe out there, okay?
14: All right. Thank you. Take care.
0: Night, night. And let's go to Jane in Shrewsbury. Jane, good evening to you.
15: Hi, Morgan.
0: Hi there.
15: Hi, Morgan.
0: Hi.
15: Did anyone already guess ho-hos?
0: No one guessed ho-hos. And let me find that one here because when I don't have a standard way of doing this. What I do...
15: It was one of the first ones, I think.
0: Yes. I write...
15: And I wanted to tell you something else, actually.
0: Tell me something while I'm looking.
15: Okay, the person who was calling about the jewelry, I looked it up when she asked her question when you had that guest on.
0: Right.
15: And the two things she was saying, I can't remember it exactly now, vulcanite and something else.
0: Right.
15: They're the exact same material, but they have trade names that vary, and there's like another name for yet another product, and one of them might be the generic, and the other two are the trade names, but I guess they're the same thing is what I remember finding.
0: All right,
15: I'm not looking at it now on the computer.
0: I will call her on Monday. I don't like to bother people for things like this on Sunday, but I will call her on Monday, and I'll even get her to come back just for 5 minutes to answer that question. But here's my question that I wrote. A Hostess chocolate and cream delight. That was my question. And it was ho-hos. And did you eat them as a little girl? Or now?
15: Not now. I can't really remember eating those, but I definitely ate some Hostess things.
0: Okay, well, we all did. But the fact that you knew... Yeah. Just with that description, because there are a lot of things that are chocolate and cream filled. Like, there was a thing called a big wheel. There's yodels. I'm just running in my mind those two factors. But you knew ho-hos. Why? Because that is a redundantly named product.
15: Exactly.
0: And Jane, what are you doing up at 5 minutes of midnight? On a Saturday.
15: Listening to the Morgan Show, of course.
0: Thank you. Yay. Applause for you, Jane. And I thank you for that. And you
15: okay, thanks.
0: Every chance you get on a Saturday night, if you're not out or busy or what have you, you give us a listen. You take care now.
15: Thanks. Bye-bye.
0: Bye-bye. All right. Lines are empty. No more calls because I only have 2 minutes left for a wrap-up. But next week, Mel Simons will be here. He'll be here for 2 hours. And I don't know. I've got a couple of calls for that third hour. He'll be on from 10 to midnight. So there'll be somebody here at 9 o'clock. I don't know. Scheduled is Bob Katzen. And going to July, we've got Dave, my... Man in Space. I've had him on. We've talked about eclipses and other things. And there's a lunar circumstance he's going to join us on the 4th of July. So I'm already beginning to fill my summer dates. And on that note, you turn my clock. Thank you. Because I need that. I want to say, Shane, thank you for producing the show tonight. Many, many tips of the hat and thank yous to Jordan Rich because he gave me 2 hours. I usually only have Jordan on for one, but he gave me two. And I want to say thank you to Jordan for that. Again, thank you to Shane. Thank you to Nancy and Gray. Gray is at the foot of my chair. Nancy's sitting across from me. And thank you to you. Yes, you. You at home, either driving or in bed or however you're paying attention to the Morgan Show, I thank you. And whether you called, whether you just listened or a mixture of the two, I appreciate you. Bye, Boston.
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20: From ABC News, I'm Dave Packer. The driver in Friday's deadly bus crash just south of Washington, D.C., has been charged with two counts of involuntary manslaughter. That driver, 48-year-old Jing S. Dong from New York City. NTSB board member Tom Chapman was asked if the driver might not have understood the road signs or warnings.
21: We are still assessing the driver's language proficiency, and we don't have enough information at this point to have drawn any conclusions there. That's something we're looking at, but we've not drawn a conclusion independently as a result of our investigation.
20: Five people are confirmed dead, including two children, and more than 40 reported injured. The federal judge overseeing President Trump's lawsuit against the IRS considering reopening the case over the terms of its settlement. ABC's Selena Wang.
22: Judge Kathleen Williams ordering Trump to respond to, quote, grievous allegations that his settlement was, quote, premised on deception. Now, remember that President Trump dropped this lawsuit in exchange for the creation of what's called this anti-weaponization fund. That's $1.8 billion in taxpayer money to be given away to Trump allies who claim they were unfairly treated by the Biden Justice Department.
20: Democrats call it a slush fund. President Trump weighing a final decision about an agreement with Iran.
23: There's still no breakthrough deal with Iran, but Secretary Pete Hegseth signaling confidence.
24: Iran may not want to give up their nuclear ambitions, but we believe at the table they can and will over time, given the right set of incentives.
23: Iran insisting its nuclear program isn't part of these current negotiations.
20: ABC's Ian Panel, meanwhile, CENTCOM saying it disabled another ship trying to breach the U.S. blockade in the Strait of Hormuz on its way to Iran. A manhunt in Carroll County, Virginia, for a suspect accused of shooting two sheriff's deputies. One died. Police say the deputies were shot as they conducted a welfare check and are now searching for Michael Puckett, who they say is considered armed and extremely dangerous. You're listening to ABC News.
16: This is WBZ News Radio. I'm Al Griffith, and here's what's happening. Now, that caught people's attention, a booming explosion in the sky yesterday afternoon, rattling the ground and some nerves. Turns out it was a meteor traveling some 25,000 miles an hour as it tore through the Earth's atmosphere, its sonic boom thundering through the sky and creating shock waves that literally shook homes. And it was a stormy day yesterday with 65-plus mile-an-hour wind gusts that brought down trees and power lines throughout the region. Hundreds of delays and cancellations at Logan Airport, and tens of thousands of households were without power for periods of time. New Hampshire authorities investigating the deaths of two people found inside a home in Derry on Friday. The bodies were found after concerned family members called police to say they hadn't heard from their family members in a while. The bodies were discovered when police conducted a welfare check at the home.
19: traffic and weather together. The Subaru Retailers of New England. All-wheel drive. Traffic on the threes.
1: It is 12 minutes after midnight right now. 3 minutes after midnight. What am I saying? And taking a look at traffic right now up to the north. We still have a little bit of a delay going on southbound on Route 495 just after Industrial Avenue and Haverhill. And that's the Ward Hill area. It's a long-term construction project going on out there. Otherwise, up to the north, you know what? Things look pretty good. Traveling out in Central Mass, things look okay. Down to the south, we're in all right shape right now, and we did have some earlier trouble. Route 95 southbound down in the Providence area by Atwells Avenue. That's out of the way, though. Traveling right now on Route 95 heading southbound. A little bit of work going on just before Dedham University Avenue in the Canton area. Traveling right now on the Mass Pike eastbound and westbound between the Prudential Tunnel and the Alston-Brighton Interchange. We've got lane restrictions. You know, we still have some pretty heavy delays, especially in the westbound side right by the Alston-Brighton Interchange. Traveling on Soldiers Field Road, heading on to Sturro Drive, eastbound side. We've got that roadway closed down from Harvard Stadium right down to the Copley Tunnel. That's while they do some work, I guess, in the Copley Tunnel. Otherwise, downtown is looking pretty good. 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It's 48 degrees in Boston. No, it's 44 degrees in Boston. Sky's clear. I'm Jack Hart, WBZ, traffic in the threes.
19: Here's the four-day WBZ AccuWeather forecast.
2: It is going to be cloudy and breezy early this morning with some rain. It'll be windier toward dawn with a low down to 48, then windy and chilly later today with periods of rain tapering off to a shower too late in the day. High just 52, AccuWeather real field temperatures in the upper 30s and low 40s. Chilly Saturday night with some clearing, low down to 48, upper 30s in inland areas. Then sun giving way to clouds on Sunday. A warmer afternoon with a shower in spots late in the day, high 68. Cooler again on Monday with a couple more showers, high 60 to 64. And then rain possible Tuesday with a high of 66. I'm AccuWeather meteorologist Matt Rindy, WBZ, Boston's News Radio.
3: It's official. That loud booming explosion heard throughout New England yesterday afternoon was caused by a meteor. The American Meteor Society reporting to the Associated Press that the 3-foot meteor entered Earth's atmosphere around the New Hampshire border with Massachusetts. WBZ's Jared Brosnan reports residents from New Hampshire down to Rhode Island heard the explosion, some even reporting their entire house was shaking.
4: While lots of folks initially blamed it on an earthquake or thunder, WBZ-TV meteorologist Jacob Wyckoff says it was actually a meteor.
6: The best we can tell at the moment is this entered the atmosphere somewhere kind of east of the South Shore. We didn't see it locally because our visibility is so poor.
4: It's unclear whether the meteor reached the ground or burnt up on its way down, but the signs were clear as day in the data.
6: What the satellite saw was the flash of that meteor entering into the atmosphere and the subsequent sonic boom that we heard.
4: Over the last couple of months, Wyckoff says there have been sonic booms reported in South Carolina, Ohio, and Texas.
6: People have ring cameras. They have the ability to capture them differently. So I don't think we're seeing them at greater numbers than any other year, but people are just noticing it a little bit more.
4: Jared Brosnan, WBZ, Boston's News Radio.
3: 65-mile-an-hour wind gusts were bringing down trees and power lines throughout the region yesterday. Quincy at one point reporting live wires on the ground, and the Steamship Authority had to cancel multiple trips from Woods Hole due to the stormy conditions. FlightAware yesterday was reporting hundreds of delays and cancellations at Logan Airport, but by last night, the strong winds had begun to subside. Tea riders who regularly use Symphony Station as part of their daily commute should start making alternate plans.
25: The MBTA announcing construction for major accessibility improvements at Symphony Station on the Green Line begin June 6th. The 85-year-old station will be upgraded into a safer, more fully accessible facility featuring 4 new elevators and many other station enhancements. Symphony Station will be closed for close to 3 years. Riders who typically get on or off at Symphony can instead board or disembark on the Green Line at Northeastern University or Prudential. They're both about 0.3 mile away, maybe a 5-minute walk from Symphony, or consider traveling on the Orange Line at Mass Ave, which is only 0.1 mile, maybe a 3-minute walk from Symphony. Green Line trains will bypass the station in both directions while construction takes place. Charlie Bergeron, WBZ, Boston's News Radio.
3: to Peabody now. No injuries reported after a driver there crashed through the New England meat market on Saturday morning. Now, the market's owner said he helped the elderly woman driver out of the car that came completely inside the store. Just ahead, a helicopter used to rescue an injured hiker in New Hampshire's White Mountains.
5: Home improvement projects are getting smaller, and that's not helping sales at big retailers. Both Home Depot and Lowe's reported sales growth in the latest quarter that just missed Wall Street expectations. A Home Depot executive says shoppers are still deferring large projects, pointing to uncertainty, and says the company continues to monitor higher fuel prices and mortgage rates. Bloomberg analyst Drew Redding.
7: So I don't necessarily think we've seen the impact yet of, you know, the recent inflation and heightened consumer uncertainty. So we do think that there could be some risk through the remainder of the year.
5: Fuel costs are also an issue for Lowe's. An executive says Lowe's is working to offset costs through productivity initiatives, pointing to its AI-powered shopping assistant called Milo.
8: Hey, Milo, how do I fix my leaky faucet?
5: Home Depot has pursued a similar strategy with an AI assistant called Magic Apron. Both retailers stuck with their outlooks for the year. I'm Gina Cervetti, Bloomberg Business on WBZ. 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
27: The documentary is called Marty, Life is Short, and you can catch the life story of Martin Short on Netflix. To suggest that Martin Short is a comic creative dynamo, that's an understatement. From his early years on SCTV to Saturday Night Live to a bevy of unforgettable characters he's created, there's no doubt that he's adored by the general public, but also by his professional colleagues and good friends. They include Steve Martin, John Mulaney, Eugene Levy, and the late Catherine O'Hara. Much of the documentary is comprised of home movies that film director and good friend of Marty's, Lawrence Kasdan, uses quite deftly. There are moments of deep sadness, but through the tragedy, there's a man portrayed who is incessantly joyful, typically for comedians insecure, and so very talented. Marty, Life is Short. And that's now streaming with Jordan, WBEZ, Boston's News Radio.
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3: Sonny Gray pitching another strong game for the Red Sox yesterday, allowing just one run on six hits and three walks in six innings. Sox win 9-1 in Cleveland. Gray struck out seven and is now 6-1 on the season. Jarren Duran had two hits, including a home run and three RBIs. Connor Wong also with two hits and three ribbies. Caleb Durbin had two hits and knocked in two runs. The Indians had four errors on the day. Rubber game of the series later today at 1:40. After the game ended, tied at one after extra time, Paris Saint-Germain wins back-to-back Champions League titles by beating Arsenal on penalties in Budapest yesterday, 4-3. The loss for Arsenal comes after celebrating their first Premier title in 22 years. Al Griffith, WBZ, Boston's News Radio.
19: 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All-wheel drive. Traffic on the threes.
1: 13 minutes after midnight right now. And Jeekers, look at the Mass Pike eastbound and westbound between the Prudential Tunnel and the Alston-Brighton interchange. Lane restrictions until about 4:30 in the morning. And boy, we've got some heavy delays through there. That's going to ease out. But right now, it's going to add a few minutes to your trip. You're going to get through it. You're going to be okay. But you're going to be stuck there for a few minutes. You know, you got the radio to listen to, you know. And now traveling on Soldiers Field Road, getting onto Storrow Drive, heading east. Bound. It's all the same road, pretty much, and changes the name right around the BU Bridge. And but at any rate, we've got the eastbound side is closed until about 5 a.m. They're doing some work in the Copley Tunnel, from what I understand. Westbound side of that roadway is wide open. The Memorial Drive across the river. There's a good alternate route for you, unless you know some of the side roads to get around in the downtown area and around through the Back Bay and Kenmore Square area. If you don't know your way around there, just head over to the Cambridge side. Head over to Memorial Drive. Tobin Bridge, Zakim Bridge, Sumner and Callahan Tunnels, Ted Williams Tunnel, brings you to Boston on the expressway, looking terrific. It is right now in Boston, 44 degrees and not a cloud in the sky. I'm Jack Hart, WBZ Traffic in the Threes.
19: Here's the four-day WBZ AccuWeather forecast.
2: We will have occasional rain early this morning. It'll be breezy, but becoming windier toward dawn. Low down to 48. Quite chilly and windy later today, with periods of rain tapering off to a shower or two late in the day. High for the day just 52. AccuWeather real field temperatures in the upper 30s to low 40s. Some gusts up to 50 miles per hour, especially on the Cape and Islands. And then Saturday night, it'll be chilly with some clearing. Low down to 48. Inland spots into the upper 30s. Sun followed by clouds on Sunday. A shower in the afternoon. High up to 68. A couple more showers on Monday with highs of 60 to 64, and then some rain possible Tuesday with a high of 66. I'm AccuWeather meteorologist Matt Rindy, WBZ, Boston's News Radio.
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3: Good morning, I'm Al Griffith, and here's what's happening. Well, the question of the day throughout the New England area yesterday was, wow, did you hear that? A loud booming explosion is heard just after 2 p.m. Reports of the loud, powerful blast and ground tremors were coming in from Massachusetts, Rhode Island, and New Hampshire. Some people even reporting that their house was shaking. There were also reports of a bright flash. Authorities saying that the source of the explosion and flash was a meteor entering the Earth's atmosphere over the Massachusetts and New Hampshire border. Wind gusts up to 65 miles an hour were bringing down trees and power lines throughout the region yesterday. In Quincy, at one point, reporting live wires on the ground. The Steamship Authority had canceled multiple trips from Woods Hole due to the storm conditions. FlightAware had been reporting hundreds of delays and cancellations at Logan Airport. By last night, though, the strong winds had begun to subside. Massachusetts Democrats were meeting in convention in Worcester yesterday.
0: I ask for your help. I ask for your support. I ask that you get out there and give it all you got. Let's go, Massachusetts. Let's get out, get after it, go win this thing, and bring it home.
12: Governor Maura Healey delivered a rousing partisan speech to the delegates gathered in Worcester. Healey mentioning her Republican challengers by name only once, but making it clear she views them as rubber stamps for President Donald Trump.
0: Mike Minogue and Brian Shortsleeve stand with Donald Trump. I stand with you. I stand with you. That's the choice in this election. Those are the stakes.
12: Healey told the delegates she's focused on lowering housing, health care, and energy costs for Massachusetts families. Mike Macklin, WBZ, Boston's News Radio.
3: A hiker from Plymouth, New Hampshire, rescued by helicopter from a remote area in the New Hampshire White Mountains. 66-year-old Scott Bailey became injured after slipping and falling on a steep section of the trail on Thursday. New Hampshire Fish and Game says Bailey was able to send a text from the Bond Cliff Trail in Lincoln. The spot that he was in is about 7 miles from the trailhead. Now, the Army National Guard was called to bring in a helicopter. A rescue team was able to reach Bailey and get him to safety and then the hospital where he was treated for an injured leg. And New Hampshire authorities investigating the deaths of two people found inside a home in Derry on Friday. Now, the bodies were found after concerned family members called police to say they hadn't heard from the occupants in a while. The bodies were discovered when police conducted a welfare check at the home. The circumstances surrounding the deaths are being investigated. Police saying this is an isolated incident and there is no threat to the public. Local cultural restaurants are excited for an influx of customers during the upcoming World Cup.
13: Here in Worcester, Noche Chrome is going to root for Ghana.
14: So we play in England the 23rd at the Gillette Stadium. The feeling is going to be the same as we played U.S. a couple of years ago.
13: Now the restaurant is primed to give World Cup fans a taste of their home country.
14: We just can't wait to host them here. I'm just picturing exactly how it's going to be. Mm-hmm. And it's going to be so much fun, the cultural aspect of it.
13: Let's dig in. And everything is done with our hands. So let's wash and try some grated plantains known as fufu. It's not too spicy.
15: Okay, I want to eat too.
13: And this is cornmeal. How great is it that people have a chance to taste your culture?
14: The feeling is good.
13: The World Cup will bring cultures together at the table, no matter what team you are rooting for.
14: Lots of fun. Lots of fun. It's going to look like a dream come true. When you come to Worcester, and with the influx of Ghanaians in Worcester, it tells them out there that everything Worcester is Ghana now.
13: Yes.
14: So they're walking in here, they know they are coming home.
3: That's WBZ-TV's Levin Reed reporting. Luckily, no injuries reported after a driver crashes through the New England meat market in Peabody on Saturday morning. The market's owner saying he helped the elderly woman driver out of the car that came completely through the store. She allegedly hit another car out in the parking lot before crashing into the market. The owner said the driver seemed to be okay and no one inside the store was hurt. A Latvian mountaineering group says three climbers on Alaska's Mount McKinley who fell near a treacherous pass on North America's tallest peak have died. A fourth climber has been rescued. The group saying that the four were members of a Latvian mountaineering expedition. The National Park Service says the climbers were traversing a route known for its exposed sections when they fell earlier this week. Denali National Park and Preserve rangers had to wait for the weather to clear before trying to reach the climbers, who were in a group of seven on the mountain. The fall happened near Denali Pass, which is about 18,200 feet. McKinley stands at about 20,310 feet. Coming up, the latest traffic and weather.
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19: 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All-wheel drive. Traffic on the threes.
1: It is 23 minutes after midnight right now, and let's see what's going on out there. Well, traveling up to the north, we've got a little bit of a work zone on the southbound side of Route 495 up in Haverhill, and that's just after Industrial Avenue. That's the Ward Hill section of that town, and it's causing a little bit of a slowdown, you know. And traveling otherwise up to the north, things look pretty good. Route 95, Salisbury to Peabody, all is well. Traveling on Route 128 Peabody to Gloucester. That looks pretty good. Wait a second. Is there something going on? Nope. I thought there was something going on in Amesbury. But I'm sure there is. Out in Central Mass, routes 190 and 290, things look good. Traveling down to the south, no issues. Close to downtown, we got that situation on the Mass Pike. Lane restrictions, we oftentimes have them, and we don't know what they're doing out there, but they've got space taken up eastbound and westbound between the Prudential Tunnel and the Alston-Brighton Interchange. Over in Soldiers Field Road, heading on to Sturrow Drive, eastbound side of that a long stretch from Harvard Stadium right down to Copley Tunnel. That's closed until about 5 a.m. Westbound side is open. And for eastbound travel, head over to the Charles River side of the, over the Cambridge side of the Charles River, following along Memorial Drive. Jay Zinkum Bridge, Tobin Bridge, Sumner and Callahan Tunnels, Ted Williams Tunnel. Looking fantastic. It is right now in Boston, 44 degrees, nary a cloud in the sky. I'm Jack Hart, WBZ Traffic in the Threes.
19: Here's the four-day WBZ AccuWeather forecast.
2: Prepare for a rather chilly start early this Sunday morning with a clear sky much of the time, but less wind with a low of 45. Then for later today, sunshine gives way to clouds, but it's a much warmer afternoon in store. Watch for some showers around late in the day, perhaps even a rumble of thunder continuing into the evening with a high of 68, with a shower lingering through the rest of Sunday night. Otherwise, clouds, the low 52. Then Monday still features a good deal of clouds with a couple of showers, but cooler, high 57. Then warmer once again for Tuesday with another shower or two, high 68. Then nice wind. Wednesday with sunshine, high 70. I'm AccuWeather meteorologist LaTroy Thornton, WBZ, Boston's News Radio.
3: President Trump is fuming mad about a court ruling that blocked his renovation plans for the Kennedy Center in Washington. He's using a social media post to brand the federal judge who issued the ruling on Friday as an anti-Trump hater. And the president is predicting that the nation's premier performing arts center he wanted to shutter for a two-year overhaul will, quote, soon be closed, probably never to open again, unquote. In a post on his Truth Social platform, the president continued to make the case for the project, but didn't clarify whether he'll keep defending the work in court. Concert confusion in our nation's capital ahead of the country's 250th birthday celebration. Several artists who were announced for the Great American State Fair now saying that they won't perform. They say they were misled about the nature of the event.
5: The group behind this event is Freedom 250, which describes itself online as this nonpartisan organization, though it is a private-public partnership that is connected to the Trump administration and was launched last year. It is also separate from America 250, which is a commission created by Congress for these events. In a response, Freedom 250 saying their event is for all Americans, and some performers do still plan to perform, like Vanilla Ice.
3: That's ABC's Olivia Rubin. Italian authorities have banned two concerts involving U.S. rapper Kanye West and Travis Scott. The ban was announced on Saturday, and the concerts were scheduled for July. Local officials pulled the plug on both shows, saying they have concerns over public order and security, including the potential for protests. A new lawsuit against the genetic testing company 23andMe was filed in California. The suit alleges that the company didn't do enough to safeguard customers' private information during a 2023 data breach.
6: California Attorney General Rob Bonta says hackers were able to operate inside the company's systems for 5 months, accessing data linked to nearly 7 million users. Court documents say in July of 2023, 23andMe detected more than 1 million login attempts to a single customer account in just one day. Investigators say that should have been a clear red flag of a cyber attack, but the company failed to act.
3: That's ABC's Stephanie Ramos. The latest news, traffic, and weather just ahead.
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10: Good morning, I'm Al Griffith, and here's what's happening. Well, if you've never heard a sonic boom up close, you had that opportunity yesterday when a meteor traveling over 25,000 miles an hour tore through the atmosphere just off the coast of Massachusetts. Its shockwaves sending ground tremors that shook up homes and people's nerves. The streaking meteor was seen across the region as a fireball just after 2 p.m. yesterday. NASA says the meteor appears to have fragmented at about 40 miles over northeast Mass and southeast New Hampshire. It said the energy released is estimated to be equal to about 300 tons of TNT. And while some meteors are only about the size of a pebble or even a grain of sand, this one yesterday was reported to be about 3 feet wide. Well, it seems the lawsuit brought by President Trump against the IRS for the leak of his 2019 tax returns may have backfired. Now, a judge is looking into the Department of Justice settlement, and that's not the only ruling that has the president torqued off this week.
11: A string of stunning legal setbacks for President Trump. The judge who oversaw Trump's $10 billion lawsuit against the IRS now moving to reopen the case to investigate allegations of fraud. And Trump blasting another legal ruling, a judge ordering him to remove his name from the Kennedy Center within 2 weeks, claiming without evidence it was politically motivated, posting the judge would rather see it die than have President Trump transform it into something that everyone could be proud of.
10: That's ABC's Selena Wang. Massachusetts Democrats were meeting in convention in Worcester yesterday.
12: I ask for your help. I ask for your support. I ask that you get out there and give it all you got. Let's go, Massachusetts. Let's get out, get after it, go win this thing, and bring it home.
13: Governor Maura Healey delivered a rousing partisan speech to the delegates gathered in Worcester. Healey mentioning her Republican challengers by name only once, but making it clear she views them as rubber stamps for President Donald Trump.
12: Mike Minogue and Brian Shortsleeve stand with Donald Trump. I stand with you. I stand with you. That's the choice in this election. Those are the stakes.
13: Healey told the delegates she's focused on lowering housing, health care, and energy costs for Massachusetts families. Mike Macklin, WBZ, Boston's News Radio.
10: Just ahead, many of those convicted of storming the Capitol building back on January 6, 2021, want their payout.
7: 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Traffic on the threes.
14: 33 minutes after midnight right now. And, things get a little easier on the Mass Pike. Eastbound and westbound. We've got lane restrictions between the Prudential Tunnel and the Alston-Brighton Interchange. They're going to be there all night long. And we've had some pretty solid delays. And we still have a little bit of solid delay on the eastbound side just after Alston-Brighton. But otherwise, it's easing out a little bit. So it's not too bad. Now, traveling over on Soldiers Field Road, getting on to Storrow Drive. That's the one long road, really, which just changes name about partway through. And from Harvard Stadium right down to the Copley Tunnel, we've got that the eastbound side closed until about 5 a.m. Westbound side is open. If you need to travel eastbound along the river, head over to the Cambridge side. It'll travel along Memorial Drive. That'll get you where you need to go. Braintree to Boston and the Expressway looking fantastic. Down to the South Routes 95, 24, and 3. They're doing pretty well. Did have some trouble on 24 southbound just after Route 27 in the Brockton area, but that looks like that cleared up quickly. And out in Central Mass,

0: Things are looking good. It is right now in Boston, 44 degrees, and it's a clear sky. I'm Jack Hart, WBZ, traffic in the threes.
1: Here's the four-day WBZ AccuWeather forecast.
2: The early morning brings less wind, a generally clear sky, and chilly conditions with a low of 45 for Boston, but many inland suburbs end up in the upper 30s instead. However, it turns out much warmer this afternoon as sun gives way to clouds. Watch for a couple of showers around late in the day, perhaps even a rumble of thunder lasting into the evening with a high of 68, and the shower lingers into Sunday night with a cloudy sky, the low 52. It turns cooler again for Monday with more clouds, a couple of showers and a high of 57, then warmer with a shower or two still around Tuesday, high 68, then nice Wednesday with sun, high 70. I'm AccuWeather meteorologist LaTroy Thornton, WBZ, Boston's News Radio.
3: A meteor is likely to blame for the loud boom yesterday afternoon. Here's WBZ's Jared Brosnan.
4: Residents in the Bay State and beyond reported hearing a loud boom around 2 o'clock in the afternoon. While folks might have thought it was an earthquake or some thunder, WBZ-TV meteorologist Jacob Wyckoff says,
5: really, we have to look a little bit further up in the sky, and it likely was a meteor that entered into the atmosphere, and what you heard was a sonic boom of it traveling over 25,000 miles per hour.
4: It caused quite a bit of confusion around these parts, partially due to the terrible visibility at the time of the boom. However, people in states like New Jersey and New York had a closer eye on the sky.
5: They actually did report around the same time a meteor or a fireball entering the atmosphere. So best we can tell, it entered somewhere east of the South Shore, likely either burned up or entered into the ocean. But some places did actually see it.
4: Jared Brosnan, WBZ, Boston's News Radio.
3: Many of the convicted rioters who stormed the Capitol on January 6, 2021, want payouts from the nearly $1.8 billion settlement that the Trump administration has set up for people claiming to be victims of a weaponized government. Whether they'll be eligible for any money remains an open question. The political and legal backlash to the administration's move hasn't dimmed the celebratory responses from Capitol rioters. Some are staking claims to the money, even though the government hasn't established an application process yet, and a judge has frozen the fund's formation, at least temporarily. A chain reaction crash on Route 95 in Virginia has left five people dead, all from Massachusetts. A family of four from Greenfield traveling to a wedding in South Carolina. There was also in another vehicle a 25-year-old woman from Worcester who was killed. Now, all this happened in the early hours of Friday morning in what investigators say involved a motor coach that did not appear to brake, hitting six vehicles that were slowing down as they approached a work zone on the interstate. In a press briefing yesterday, NTSB board member Tom Chapman reminded everyone it's in the early stages of the investigation, but he did share some basic preliminary information.
6: It seems fairly clear that if there was any braking, there wasn't much because of the speed and the severity of the collision, but too early yet to know exactly what was happening on board the vehicle.
3: Now, Virginia State Police identified the driver as 48-year-old Jing Dong of Staten Island, New York. Chapman said they are looking into other mitigating factors such as the road conditions, possible sleep deprivation, and language proficiency as contributing causes. Coming up, wildlife experts in central and western Mass are concerned about wild animals displaying odd neurological symptoms.
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3: It was actually a close game yesterday in Cleveland until the ninth inning when the Sox scored six times. But up until then, it was another nail-biter with the Sox struggling on offense while starter Sonny Gray was pitching another solid game. Managing just one run against Cleveland rookie starting pitcher Parker Messick, the Sox did make him work, putting two runners on base in three of his five innings, and then the Sox poured it on against the Cleveland bullpen, scoring eight times, including six in the ninth. Sox win 9-1. Rubber game of the series is this afternoon at 1:40. And with the World Cup coming to Foxborough in just a couple weeks, yesterday some of the pubs throughout the Boston area were extra busy with the broadcast of the Champions League final between Paris Saint-Germain and Arsenal, and it's Saint-Germain prevailing in a shootout victory over Arsenal 4-3. Al Griffith, WBZ, Boston's News Radio.
1: Traffic and weather together. 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All-wheel drive. Traffic on the threes.
0: It is 43 minutes after midnight right now, and it's for the most part, we're doing reasonably well. We've got a couple of work zones out there that are causing some trouble, and it's not even trouble. And as we get further into the middle of the night, things ease out even more. Traveling Mass Pike eastbound and westbound. We've got those lane restrictions between the Prudential Tunnel and the Alston-Brighton interchange, and they're going to be out there till about 4:30 in the morning. The lanes are going to be as constricted as they were, an hour ago. But traffic is much less, so traffic is traveling through there fairly easily. But just be aware that it's there. You're going to have to merge down. You're going to have to be flashing lights and blah, blah, blah. Traveling along Soldiers Field Road onto Sturrow Drive, eastbound side, closed from Harvard Stadium in the Brighton area all the way down to the Copley Tunnel in the Back Bay. And that's closed until about 5 a.m. Head over to the Cambridge side of the river, follow along Memorial Drive to get to be eastbound. And traveling on the lower deck of Route 93 onto the Zakim Bridge into the Tip O'Neill Tunnel, things looking good. Tobin Bridge, Zakim Bridge, Sumner and Callahan Tunnels, the right now Braintree to Boston on the expressway looks G-O-O-D. It is right now in Boston. It is 43 degrees, and boy, the sky's clear. I'm Jack Hart, WBZ, traffic in the threes.
1: Here's the four-day WBZ AccuWeather forecast.
2: The early morning hours of this Sunday bring less wind and chilly conditions with a mostly clear sky and a low of 45, but it turns out warmer this afternoon as sun gives way to clouds. Watch for showers by mid to late afternoon, perhaps even a rumble of thunder lasting into the evening with a high of 68, and Sunday night still brings a shower for some with a low of 52. With clouds holding on into Monday, even a couple of showers as well, it looks cooler with a high of 57, then warmer Tuesday with another shower or two, high 68, and more sun and quite nice Wednesday, high 70. I'm AccuWeather meteorologist LaTroy Thornton, WBZ, Boston's News Radio.
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3: Good morning, I'm Al Griffith, and here's what's happening. From a powerful booming explosion and a bright, colorful flash to howling wind gusts bringing down trees and power lines, there was a lot going on yesterday in the New England atmosphere. What's believed to be a meteor entering the Earth's atmosphere yesterday afternoon, just after 2 o'clock, certainly catching people's attentions, some even reporting their homes shaking. And then there was the powerful wind gusts kicking up debris, knocking down trees and power lines, causing power outages. There were hundreds of delays and cancellations at Logan Airport, although the wind did begin to subside last evening. Now, meanwhile, as the rain was pouring outside, a bar in the Back Bay was packed inside with soccer fans. Here's WBZ's Kyle Bray.
16: While Arsenal and Paris Saint-Germain faced off in the Champions League final in Budapest, Dylan's Bar in Back Bay was the place to be for soccer fans in Boston. Dylan's has been the home for local fans of the English Premier League team Arsenal for over a decade, which is why fans took drastic measures to make sure they could be here for the club's biggest game of the year.
17: We had to come here. We waited hour and a half, 2 hours in the rain. Freezing rain, too. What was it, 40 degrees? Like, it was disgusting out. But it was so worth it. I would do this again in a heartbeat.
16: Now, unfortunately for the hundreds of fans here, Arsenal did end up losing on penalty kicks. But the fans here aren't losing hope in coach Mikel Arteta's squad for the future.
18: The game was played well. Arteta managed it well. Just some small mistakes. Very unfortunate, but at the end of the day, great season for Arsenal.
16: From Back Bay, Kyle Bray, WBZ, Boston's News Radio.
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19: The North Quabbin Regional Animal Control is asking pet owners to be cautious, saying they've seen an increase in wild animals displaying neurological symptoms in downtown Athol. They've noticed some animals acting strangely, like falling over, stumbling, circling, not paying attention to or noticing humans in seizure-like symptoms. At this time, they're not sure what's leading to this behavior, but Animal Control says they're in contact with several state agencies to determine the cause of the illness. They add there is no need to panic, but pet owners shouldn't leave animals outside alone and should make sure they're up to date on their rabies and distemper vaccines. If you see any animals acting out of the ordinary, you're asked to contact Athol Police on their non-emergency line. Brooke McCarthy, WBZ, Boston's News Radio.
3: To Maine now, where a wedding photographer is recovering after getting attacked and stabbed while shooting a wedding that he was hired for. Police say 26-year-old Andrew Manderson was arrested and is facing charges that include aggravated assault. Donald Helsing and his fiancée were hired to shoot a wedding reception at the Kingsley Pines Campground in Raymond, Maine last weekend. While Helsing was standing near the stage, the suspect approached him and started to ask a question, then suddenly pulled out a knife and stabbed the victim in the stomach. Helsing was rushed to the hospital and needed surgery at Maine Medical Center. He's now recovering at home. New research finds more beans in your diet could lower your blood pressure. Here's WBZ's Sherry Small.
20: A large review of nearly a dozen studies looked at the link between people who regularly eat legumes and lower blood pressure. Legumes are things like beans, lentils, chickpeas, peas, and include soybean foods like edamame, tofu, tempeh, and soy milk. People who ate the most legumes had a 16% lowered risk of hypertension. Those who ate the most soy foods had a 19% lower risk. The greatest benefits were seen at about 170 grams of legumes per day. That equals about 8 to 10 tablespoons. Soy benefits were seen at about 60 to 80 grams per day, or a half to three quarters of a cup. The foods contain nutrients like potassium, magnesium, fiber, and plant compounds, which help blood vessels relax and support heart health. The study is published in the BMJ Journal Nutrition Prevention and Health. Sherry Small, WBZ Boston's News Radio.
3: Well, there is an upside to all of this lousy weather that we've had. 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
22: It's the time where theaters cash in.
23: So when it rains outside, it pours for you.
21: Yes, absolutely. When it rains outside, it also rains here in the theater. In the form of people and popcorn.
22: Ironically, Pressure opens this weekend, a film about the meteorological impact on D-Day in World War II.
21: Meteorology? Is that how you say it?
23: It's going to be so cold that you can't get the word.
21: That's a fun movie for history and weather buffs.
22: Mark Anastasio is the artistic director at the Coolidge Corner Theater. Wind gusts outside his spot could reach 40 miles per hour, while higher elevations at the Worcester Hills could even see snow.
21: It's insane, but at the same time, not terribly surprising.
3: And we'll have more on the forecast with traffic and weather on the threes coming up.
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1: 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All-wheel drive. Traffic on the Threes.
0: Taking a look at traffic right now. The downtown Boston area. Things doing reasonably well. We do have the stretch of Soldiers Field Road and Sturrow Drive eastbound closed between Harvard Stadium and the Copley Tunnel while they do some work in the Copley Tunnel. And but it's not causing any delays. They've got it pretty well managed. People are heading over to the Cambridge side of the river. Traffic is light for one thing. So that's going reasonably well. Traveling on the Mass Pike eastbound and westbound Prudential Tunnel, the Austin-Brighton interchange, we've got lane restrictions there until about 4:35 a.m. And we had some horrendous delays there for a while, but that's eased out to just moderately horrendous delays. Lower deck of Route 93 under the Zakim Bridge and into the Tip O'Neill Tunnel. Traffic does well. Sumner and Callahan Tunnels, the Ted Williams Tunnel. Traffic is moving nicely. We still have some work going on Route 495 heading southbound in Haverhill, and that's just after Industrial Avenue in the Ward Hill section of that town, excuse me. Traveling out in Central Mass, traffic does well. Routes 190 and 290, no trouble. Look at Route 9 right now. Worcester right into Brookline. Ooh, that looks good. And down to the south, Routes 95, 24, and 3. Fantastic. It is right now in Boston, 43 degrees, and the sky is clear. I'm Jack Hart, WBZ Traffic on the Threes.
1: Here's the four-day WBZ AccuWeather forecast.
2: Prepare for a rather chilly start early this Sunday morning with a clear sky much of the time, but less wind with a low of 45. Then for later today, sunshine gives way to clouds, but it's a much warmer afternoon in store. Watch for some showers around late in the day, perhaps even a rumble of thunder continuing into the evening with a high of 68, with a shower lingering through the rest of Sunday night. Otherwise, clouds, the low 52. Then Monday still features a good deal of clouds with a couple of showers, but cooler, high 57. Then warmer once again for Tuesday with another shower or two, high 68. Then nice Wednesday with sunshine, high 70. I'm AccuWeather meteorologist LaTroy Thornton, WBZ, Boston's News Radio.
3: A new lawsuit against the genetic testing company 23andMe was filed in California. The suit alleges that the company didn't do enough to safeguard customers' private information during a 2023 data breach. According to the suit, hackers were able to gain access to sensitive data for 5 months.
4: The lawsuit also claims 23andMe downplayed the breach, saying it was doing everything possible to protect customers' data while hackers were already selling information, including ancestry and genetic health details on the dark web and demanding a ransom. We have reached out to 23andMe for comment and have not heard back yet.
3: That's ABC's Stephanie Ramos. An upcoming celebration of America's 250th anniversary called the Great American State Fair is facing challenges as several musical guests are backing out due to its connections to President Trump. Organizers announcing on Saturday that the president himself will now headline the event. The event is set to start June 25th on Washington's National Mall. Some artists like Bret Michaels and Martina McBride withdrew over concerns about the event's political ties. Others, including Florida and Vanilla Ice, still plan to perform. And a federal judge has ordered that President Trump's name be stripped from the Kennedy Center.
5: A federal judge ruling that Congress created the Center for Performing Arts to honor President Kennedy after he was assassinated, and that only Congress can change its name. U.S. District Judge Christopher Cooper writing, Congress gave the Kennedy Center its name, and only Congress can change it. The judge ordering that President Trump's name be removed from the institution's title as represented on the facade of the center, and any other physical or digital signage and official materials.
3: That's ABC's Pierre Thomas. Artificial intelligence is helping a London-based singer-songwriter continue writing and recording music after Parkinson's disease largely took away his ability to play guitar. Samuel Smith relied on AI-powered song generators to create demos for one track on his new album, The Art of Letting Go. The technology has divided the music industry and produced copyright infringement lawsuits. Smith gets it, but he also thinks his experience demonstrates AI's potential to expand creative access. The latest news, traffic, and weather coming up.
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13: From ABC News, I'm Dave Backer. Information emerging over the weekend that 5 Americans, including U.S. troops, says a U.S. official, were injured in an Iranian missile attack at a U.S. base in Kuwait on Wednesday. They were since been returned to duty. This comes as President Trump weighs a deal with Iran to open the Strait of Hormuz. It's a deal that could depend on Israel. We're learning the expanding war in Lebanon against Iranian-backed Hezbollah has completed negotiations with the Trump administration. ABC's Ian Pannell in Jerusalem.
15: Hundreds of thousands of people have been ordered to leave their homes, with more than 400 killed during the ceasefire. Hezbollah stepping up its attacks in northern Israel.
28: Prime Minister Netanyahu ordering his troops to advance, but Iran insisting that Israel cease fire as part of any broader deal with the U.S.
13: After a very challenging recovery at the site of a blast at a paper mill in Washington State, County Coroner Dana Tucker announcing,
29: our office has recovered and identified all 9 missing individuals.
13: Recovered from inside the collapsed tank containing a powerful chemical. But there was better news in Laos. 4 of the 6 remaining miners trapped in a cave were able to get out by themselves on Saturday.
30: Cries of joy as they embrace rescuers and collapse onto the ground.
31: These guys have decided they didn't want to stay in the cave any longer.
30: I spoke with Josh Richards, one of the rescue divers. He had been moments away from entering the cave.
31: These guys have literally just crawled themselves out 300 metres through a horrendously tight cave.
30: Those men perhaps sensing a make or break moment as water levels fall, seeing an opportunity to get out and taking it.
13: The driver in Friday's deadly bus crash along I-95 south of Washington, D.C., charged with 2 counts of involuntary manslaughter. 5 people confirmed dead, including 2 children, and more than 40 reported injured. 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
32: Good morning. This is WBZ News Radio. I'm Emma Friedman. A meteor is likely to blame for the loud boom Saturday afternoon. WBZ's Jared Brosnan has details.
33: Residents in the Bay State and beyond reported hearing a loud boom around 2 o'clock in the afternoon. While folks might have thought it was an earthquake or some thunder, WBZ-TV meteorologist Jacob Wyckoff says,
34: really, we have to look a little bit further up in the sky, and it likely was a meteor that entered into the atmosphere, and what you heard was a sonic boom of it traveling over 25,000 miles per hour.
33: It caused quite a bit of confusion around these parts, partially due to the terrible visibility at the time of the boom. However, people in states like New Jersey and New York had a closer eye on the sky.
34: They actually did report around the same time a meteor or a fireball entering the atmosphere. So best we can tell, it entered somewhere east of the South Shore, likely either burned up or entered into the ocean. But some places did actually see it.
33: Jared Brosnan, WBZ, Boston's News Radio.
32: The Massachusetts Democratic Party convention happening this weekend. We have the details coming up next.
1: Traffic. traffic and weather together. The Subaru Retailers of New England. All-wheel drive. Traffic on the threes.
0: It is 3 minutes after 1 o'clock already, and we're doing all right out on area roadways. Things look pretty good down to the south routes 95, 24, and 3. Traffic is moving well. We aren't without cars down there. We've got plenty of company out there, but everything is moving at or about the speed limit. You know, you got a few people a little bit above the speed limit right now. Traveling right now out to the north, we're doing pretty well. Routes 3 and 93 in and out of New Hampshire, Route 95, Salisbury to Peabody looks good. And traveling right now, Route 495 heading southbound in Haverhill, just after Industrial Avenue. We've got a little work zone through there, a little bit of a delay. It's going to slow you down for just a few seconds, but keep going. Keep going. You're going to get through it. Traveling Route 95 heading southbound from Linfield right down to the Newton area, continuing right down to Canton. All is well there. And traveling right now, Braintree to Boston on the expressway, an area, a bit of trouble. 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Right now in Boston, 43 degrees, not a cloud in the sky. I'm Jack Hart, WBZ Traffic in the Threes.
1: Here's the four-day WBZ AccuWeather forecast.
2: The early morning brings less wind, a generally clear sky, and chilly conditions with a low of 45 for Boston, but many inland suburbs end up in the upper 30s instead. However, it turns out much warmer this afternoon as sun gives way to clouds. Watch for a couple of showers around late in the day, perhaps even a rumble of thunder lasting into the evening with a high of 68, and a shower lingers into Sunday night with a cloudy sky, the low 52. Turns cooler again for Monday with more clouds, a couple of showers and a high of 57, then warmer with a shower or two still around Tuesday, high 68, then nice Wednesday with sun, high 70. I'm AccuWeather meteorologist LaTroy Thornton, WBZ, Boston's News Radio.
32: At the Massachusetts Democratic Party Convention in Worcester this weekend, Senator Ed Markey cements his role as frontrunner against challenger Representative Seth Moulton. Markey taking home the Democratic Party endorsement in the Senate re-election bid. Markey won 73% of the vote at the DCU Center. 27% voted for Moulton. He did win enough to qualify for the primary ballot, setting the stage for a summer primary fight. On Friday night, Democrats heard from Governor Maura Healey, who's seeking a second term in the corner office.
14: I ask for your help. I ask for your support. I ask that you get out there and give it all you got. Let's go, Massachusetts. Let's get out, get after it, go win this thing, and bring it home.
16: Governor Maura Healey delivered a rousing partisan speech to the delegates gathered in Worcester. Healey mentioning her Republican challengers by name only once, but making it clear she views them as rubber stamps for President Donald Trump.
14: Mike Minogue and Brian Shortsleeve stand with Donald Trump. I stand with you. I stand with you. That's the choice in this election. Those are the stakes.
16: Healey told the delegates she's focused on lowering housing, health care, and energy costs for Massachusetts families. Mike Macklin, WBZ, Boston's News Radio.
32: The bus driver that stands in the center of the investigation into a crash on I-93 in Virginia that killed five Massachusetts residents, including two children, is now facing charges. Virginia State Police announcing on Saturday that the bus driver has been charged with involuntary manslaughter. And now to New Hampshire, where an investigation is underway after two people were found dead in a home in Derry. Local police say they were called to a home on Lawrence Road for a wellness check on Friday. Concerned family members reported they had not seen or heard from the two 81-year-old occupants for some time. When police arrived, they found two people dead inside. They have been identified as Thomas and Donna Mosco, who lived at the home. Police have not announced an official cause of death, but say it's not considered suspicious and that there's no threat to the public. And a big switch up for Green Line riders. The MBTA's Symphony Station closing on Saturday ahead of years' worth of improvements. WBZ's Charlie Bergeron tells us why.
17: The MBTA announcing construction for major accessibility improvements at Symphony Station on the Green Line begin June 6th. The 85-year-old station will be upgraded into a safer, more fully accessible facility featuring four new elevators and many other station enhancements. Symphony Station will be closed for close to 3 years. Riders who typically get on or off at Symphony can instead board or disembark on the Green Line at Northeastern University or Prudential. They're both about 3/10 of a mile away, maybe a 5-minute walk from Symphony, or consider traveling on the Orange Line at Mass Ave, which is only a 10th of a mile, maybe a 3-minute walk from Symphony. Green Line trains will bypass the station in both directions while construction takes place. Charlie Bergeron, WBZ, Boston's News Radio.
32: Massport celebrated 15 years of Wings for Autism at Boston Logan on Saturday. We have the details coming up next.
17: Drivers have been paying a lot more at the gas pump since the war against Iran started. How much more? Carl Brower, executive analyst at iccars.com, studied the driving patterns of over 2 million vehicles to see how much more owners of certain autos are paying for fuel on an annualized basis, and the results are staggering.
3: $706 for the most expensive increase for gasoline cars, pure gasoline.
17: And for EVs and hybrids?
3: An $11 increase for the electric cars, with hybrids and plug-in hybrids obviously in between those two numbers.
17: Owners of large SUVs dominate the high end of that list, with some expected to pay $1,500 more on a yearly basis. Brower says paying just $11 more to power up your EV may make those of us who are hesitant about owning one think again.
3: It just makes you reevaluate and think, maybe the EV lifestyle will work for me.
17: And saving on gas right now would work for everyone. I'm Tom Busby, Bloomberg Business on WBZ, Boston's news radio.
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22: Sonny Gray pitching another strong game for the Red Sox yesterday, allowing just one run on six hits and three walks in six innings. Sox win 9-1 in Cleveland. Gray struck out seven and is now 6-1 on the season. Jarren Duran had two hits, including a home run and three RBIs. Connor Wong also with two hits and three ribbies. Caleb Durbin had two hits and knocked in two runs. The Indians had four errors on the day. Rubber game of the series later today at 1:40. After the game ended, tied at one after extra time, Paris Saint-Germain wins back-to-back Champions League titles by beating Arsenal on penalties in Budapest yesterday, 4-3. The loss for Arsenal comes after celebrating their first Premier title in 22 years. Al Griffith, WBZ, Boston's News Radio.
1: traffic and weather together. 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All-wheel drive. Traffic on the threes.
0: 13 minutes after 1 o'clock. And taking a look at traffic right now in the downtown area. Well, lower deck of Route 93 onto the Zakim Bridge and into the Tip O'Neill Tunnel. Traffic is moving just like a hot knife through butter. Over on the Tobin Bridge, northbound and southbound, that looks good. Route 1, Fact of Life, coming down from the Linfield area through Saugus into Malden, into Revere and Chelsea, and back again once you get over to the Tobin Bridge and back again. Traffic does very well, just light traffic out there right now, and everybody's moving without too much trouble. Sumner and Callahan tunnels look good, and traveling Braintree to Boston on the expressway, no trouble there. Ted Williams Tunnel, like we always have, a little bit of a delay eastbound and westbound right around the South Boston ramps. Mass Pike eastbound and westbound Prudential Tunnel, the Alston-Brighton interchange, lane restrictions till about 4:30, minor delays. And Soldiers Field Road onto Sturrow Drive, heading eastbound from Harvard Stadium right down to the Copley Tunnel. The right lane of the eastbound side is closed until about 5 a.m. Westbound side is open. For eastbound traffic, you want to head over to Memorial Drive, the Cambridge side of the river. It's going to get you to exactly where you need to go, and you're going to be okay. It is currently in Boston, 43 degrees, and we don't have, not a cloud. I'm Jack Hart, WBZ, Traffic in the Threes.
1: Here's the four-day WBZ AccuWeather forecast.
2: The early morning hours of this Sunday bring less wind and chilly conditions with a mostly clear sky and a low of 45, but it turns out warmer this afternoon as sun gives way to clouds. Watch for showers by mid to late afternoon, perhaps even a rumble of thunder lasting into the evening with a high of 68, and Sunday night still brings a shower for some with a low of 52. With clouds holding on into Monday, even a couple of showers as well, it looks cooler with a high of 57, then warmer Tuesday with another shower or two, high 68, and more sun and quite nice Wednesday, high 70. I'm AccuWeather meteorologist LaTroy Thornton, WBZ, Boston's News Radio.
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32: Good morning, I'm Emma Friedman, and here's what's happening. Logan Airport and Massport are celebrating 15 years of the Wings for Autism program, designed to help kids on the autism spectrum be prepared for traveling. 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
8: What started as a difficult moment for the Little John family has now turned into a nationwide effort to help make flying easier for kids on the autism spectrum and beyond. Susie Little John's son Henry's first try at flying proved to be too much.
9: We thought, well, how can we ever practice? You need a ticket to practice.
8: So they decided to partner with the Charles River Center 15 years ago to create Wings for Autism, an opportunity for kids on the autism spectrum and their families to get a dry run at the airport experience, from check-in to security, all the way to boarding a plane. Since the program started, over 12,000 kids have taken part locally. Sarah is here with her son Andrew, who's never flown before, to help prepare him for the real thing.
10: Waiting in lines, lots of noises, lots of people. It can be really stressful for someone with Down syndrome, so allowing him to come here, practice it. We're taking photos to make a little book for him to practice.
8: And Little John says since that first trip, Henry has grown to love traveling. He just got to go to Wisconsin for his brother's graduation.
9: It's really including him. That's the big thing. He's being able to be included in things he otherwise wouldn't be included in.
8: From Logan, Kyle Bray, WBZ, Boston's News Radio.
32: A terrifying moment in the air Friday night when passengers on a United Airlines flight heading to Minnesota feared they were witnessing a hijacking after a 75-year-old man tried to force his way into the cockpit. Here's ABC's Ike Chachi with the story.
11: The Boeing 737 bound for Minneapolis with 147 passengers and 6 crew on board. But just before 9 p.m., all of that changed. The captain diverting the plane to Dane County, Wisconsin. Witnesses say sheriff's deputies immediately boarded the plane. Mike Rundle was traveling with his wife.
12: Asked the gentleman to stand up, put handcuffs on him, and walked him out.
11: Authorities say the man appeared to be confused and in a mental health crisis. The FBI is handling this investigation and say no charges are being pursued at this time.
32: The pilots were able to make an emergency landing in Wisconsin. And the U.S. military strikes a commercial ship they say tried to break through the U.S. blockade of Iranian ports. The military says the ship ignored several warnings before it was hit with a missile. Meantime, an Iranian missile strike targeting a U.S. base in Kuwait last week leaves several Americans injured. ABC's chief foreign correspondent Ian Pannell has details.
15: The toll of the war with Iran on U.S. troops rising. A source telling ABC News several troops and civilian contractors were injured in an Iranian missile strike towards a U.S. base in Kuwait Wednesday. That missile intercepted, those Americans suffering minor injuries from falling debris.
32: President Trump met with advisors at the White House Situation Room on Friday to make a final determination about a proposed deal to end the war with Iran. On Truth Social, President Trump writing, the deal must see the Strait of Hormuz reopened and that Iran must work with the U.S. to have its highly enriched uranium destroyed. And trees were down across eastern Massachusetts during Saturday morning's stormy weather. Power lines going down, leaving many communities without power. WBZ-TV's Paul Burden was in Woburn.
3: It was just a big boom when the wires went down.
13: It sounded like a big whoop, and there was a huge fire in the middle of the road.
14: Woburn residents were shaken up after this giant tree came crashing down on Wyman Street, knocking out power to dozens of neighborhoods in the area.
16: And then I see the tree coming down and a lot of fire. And I asked my son, please call the police.
14: The tree took down several utility poles. Police shut down the road for several hours as tree and power crews worked feverishly to clean up and restore power.
13: No power, no internet, no nothing.
14: Saturday's rain and windstorm packed a punch from Acton and JP to Lawrence and Stoneham. Strong winds caused significant damage to homes and properties, leaving thousands without power.
32: Nearly 35,000 people lost power late Saturday morning. Just before noon, 67% of Swampscott was in the dark, according to MEMA. And another setback for President Trump. After several developments last week, including a judge looking into a settlement against the IRS to fund his anti-weaponization fund, which another judge blocked, and being told that his name will be taken off the Kennedy Center. Now, another blow to the president.
23: The majority of musicians slated for the Trump-backed event celebrating America's 250th now pulling out. The president now saying he'll hold a rally on Wednesday on the National Mall to replace the planned concerts.
32: Some of the artists who dropped out said they were not aware that the event had been part of an initiative planned by the Trump administration for the nation's birthday. An emotional reunion in Laos, where four of six remaining miners trapped in a cave were able to get out by themselves on Saturday. ABC's Brett Clennett has the story.
24: Cries of joy as they embrace rescuers and collapse onto the ground.
25: These guys have decided they didn't want to stay in the cave any longer.
24: I spoke with Josh Richards, one of the rescue divers. He had been moments away from entering the cave.
25: These guys have literally just crawled themselves out 300 metres through a horrendously tight cave.
24: Those men perhaps sensing a make or break moment as water levels fall, seeing an opportunity to get out and taking it.
32: On Saturday, rescuers remained on scene and were working to get the two other men still trapped inside out before the water levels rise again. Southwest Airlines is reversing course on its plus-size passenger policy. The airline will no longer require plus-size customers to book an extra seat in advance. Gate agents will now assign an extra seat for free if available or work to get the customer on a later flight. Passengers needing an extra seat are still encouraged to book one in advance and will be able to request a refund within 90 days of travel. Coming up, your library card could be your design. We have the details coming up next.
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1: 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All-wheel drive. Traffic on the threes.
4: 23 minutes after 1 o'clock right now, and we've got that activity going on Sir Soldiers Field Road and Sturrer Drive this overnight. That roadway is closed on the eastbound side between Harvard Stadium and Copley Tunnel. That's going to go on about 5 o'clock. They're doing some work in the Copley Tunnel. That's why they've gotten that entire stretch of road closed down. The westbound side, that's wide open, though, and eastbound traffic can be found over on Memorial Drive, Cambridge side of the river. So Zakim Bridge heading in and out of the city, the Tobin Bridge in and out of the city, Sumner and Callahan tunnels, Ted Williams Tunnel, all traffic is doing reasonably well. Mass Pike eastbound and westbound, Prudential Tunnel, the Alston-Brighton interchange, lane restrictions till about 4:30. Traffic has eased out considerably with those the restrictions continue, and so that soon always makes it a little bit tough to get into a sort of a narrow down space. Be careful. Traveling right now down to the south, routes 95, 24, and 3 look good. We're continuing on route 495 southbound in Haverhill, just south of Industrial Avenue. And you want to watch out for that. Central Mass looks good. And is currently in Boston, 43 degrees. We've got a clear sky. I'm Jack Hart, WBZ Traffic on the Threes.
1: Here's the four-day WBZ AccuWeather forecast.
5: Prepare for a rather chilly start early this Sunday morning with a clear sky much of the time, but less wind with a low of 45. Then for later today, sunshine gives way to clouds, but it's a much warmer afternoon in store. Watch for some showers around late in the day, perhaps even a rumble of thunder continuing into the evening with a high of 68, with a shower lingering through the rest of Sunday night. Otherwise, clouds, the low 52. Then Monday still features a good deal of clouds with a couple of showers, but cooler, high 57. Then warmer once again for Tuesday with another shower or two, high 68. Then nice Wednesday with sunshine, high 70. I'm AccuWeather meteorologist LaTroy Thornton, WBZ, Boston's News Radio.
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7: You might not think too much day-to-day about your library card, but it's actually a pretty powerful tool. Bailey Watroba from the Boston Public Library says the card unlocks so much more than books.
8: Career help, we've got a business library, we've got English speakers of other languages classes. Lots of author talks coming through, arts and crafts programs, story times for little kids.
7: The library really does mean something different to everybody who uses it. So to celebrate Library Card Sign Up Month later on this year, the BPL is now asking you to submit some new art designs that could become one of their new cards. Watroba says they want to see how it inspires you, what resonates with you when you hear the message, free for all. Three designs will be made into cards.
8: One for the youth age range, that's 0 to 12. One for teen, which is 13 to 17, and then an adult winner for 18 and up.
7: Watroba says they want original art here, not necessarily something generated on AI, and they've already received a few of those.
8: And while they're lovely renderings, we are really looking for something that is made truly by someone who put their, you know, heart and soul into something, original artwork that really brings to light the BPL.
7: Submissions are due by June 15th. You can get more info on the Boston Public Library website. Nicole Davis, WBZ, Boston's News Radio.
32: The graduating high school seniors are getting ready for that next chapter. 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
9: Lots of proms around New England the last couple nights. It is indeed prom season, and that means it's also high school graduation season, too. Congrats, seniors and parents, grandparents, aunts, uncles. Yeah, sometimes it takes a village, right? Jim Antonelli knows that. He's been an educator in this state for 33 years, and he's retiring. His final role here, dean of students at Newburyport High School. And here's some good advice for the graduating senior.
10: You know, 17, 18 years old, you don't quite know what you're going to do, but you fall into something. If you make a couple career changes, that's okay.
9: Jim Antonelli, he's impacted a lot of lives. Enjoy retirement and enjoy prom and graduation, kids, all right? Drew Mulholland, WBZ, Boston's News Radio.
32: An iconic world record attempt in honor of an iconic Hollywood star. Monday would have been Marilyn Monroe's 100th birthday, and in her honor, one group in Palm Springs attempted to gather the most Monroe lookalikes ever assembled in one place on Saturday. Over 1,000 people showed up with a platinum blonde wig on, Cat eye sunglasses, a martini glass in hand, and wearing an iconic white dress, of course. Organizers were hoping for more than 500, and they more than doubled that. The record to beat was 254 lookalikes, so it's looking like this group on the West Coast is setting a new Guinness World Record. We've got your top stories coming up here next on WBZ News Radio. I'm Emma Friedman.
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5: Good morning. I'm Emma Friedman, and here's what's happening. Confusion is clearing up after a loud boom was heard across the Bay State and beyond on Saturday. WBZ's Jared Brosnan explains.
6: While lots of folks initially blamed it on an earthquake or thunder, WBZ-TV meteorologist Jacob Wyckoff says it was actually a meteor.
7: The best we can tell at the moment is this entered the atmosphere somewhere kind of east of the South Shore. We didn't see it locally because our visibility is so poor.
6: It's unclear whether the meteor reached the ground or burnt up on its way down, but the signs were clear as day in the data.
7: What the satellite saw was the flash of that meteor entering into the atmosphere and the subsequent sonic boom that we heard.
6: Over the last couple of months, Wyckoff says there have been sonic booms reported in South Carolina, Ohio, and Texas.
7: People have ring cameras. They have the ability to capture them differently. So I don't think we're seeing them at greater numbers than any other year, but people are just noticing it a little bit more.
6: Jared Brosnan, WBZ, Boston's News Radio.
5: We're learning more details about the five Massachusetts victims that were killed in a deadly crash on the interstate in Virginia. A family of four from Greenfield was killed, in addition to a young woman from Worcester. WBZ-TV's Ken McLeod has more.
8: The Donchev family was heading to a wedding in South Carolina, but never made it. Relatives say they were devoted members of a Russian Baptist church. A woman from Worcester who was in a separate SUV was also killed. Police say a charter bus slammed into several vehicles on the highway at roughly 2:30 a.m. after failing to slow down for a work zone on I-95. Passengers on the bus woke up to chaos.
9: We're screaming. The bus smoking. A stranger came, bust the window open, and let us all out. I'm thankful for that.
8: More than 40 people were taken to the hospital.
5: On Saturday, Virginia State Police denounced that the bus driver, who got his commercial driver's license 2 years ago, has been charged with involuntary manslaughter. And Boston is preparing to say goodbye to one of its own. Here's WBZ's Jay Willett.
10: The city of Boston will honor fallen Boston firefighter Robert Kilduff Jr. this weekend, with wake and funeral services bringing traffic impacts to two neighborhoods. This afternoon, expect delays in West Roxbury near St. Teresa of Oliva Parish on Center Street between Spring and LaGrange Streets. And tomorrow morning, significant delays are expected in the South End near the Cathedral of the Holy Cross, with restrictions on Washington Street and Union Park Street. Drivers are strongly encouraged to use alternate routes and allow for extra travel time. Boston police are asking for the public's patience as the city honors firefighter Kilduff. Jay Willett, WBZ, Boston's News Radio.
5: A check on the traffic coming up next.
1: Traffic and weather together. The Subaru Retailers of New England. All-wheel drive. Traffic on the threes.
11: 33 minutes after 1 o'clock right now. Take a look at that. Taking a look at traffic on area roadways. We're doing well. Traveling route 495 right now. We do have a little bit of work going on in Haverhill, southbound on that roadway, just after Industrial Avenue. And that's about the only delay you're going to find between Amesbury and Marlboro right now. And even points beyond that. Traveling right now, routes 3 and 93 in and out of New Hampshire, things look good. Traveling out in Central Mass, routes 190 and 290, no troubles. Routes 395 and 146, looking G-O-O-D. And traveling right now, routes 95, 24, and 3 down to the south, they're looking good. Route 495 from Wareham right up to Hopkinton, that looks good. And from Wareham to, Providence, Rhode Island on route 195, all is well. It is right now 43 degrees in Boston, and it was not a cloud in the sky. I counted, not a one. I'm Jack Hart, WBZ traffic in the freeze.
1: Here's the 4-day WBZ AccuWeather forecast.
12: The early morning brings less wind, a generally clear sky, and chilly conditions with a low of 45 for Boston, but many inland suburbs end up in the upper 30s instead. However, it turns out much warmer this afternoon as sun gives way to clouds. Watch for a couple of showers around late in the day, perhaps even a rumble of thunder lasting into the evening with a high of 68, and a shower lingers into Sunday night with a cloudy sky, the low 52. It turns cooler again for Monday with more clouds, a couple of showers, and a high

0: of 57, then warmer with a shower or two still around Tuesday, high 68, then nice Wednesday with sun, high 70. I'm AccuWeather meteorologist LaTroy Thornton, WBZ, Boston's News Radio.
1: If you've got your eyes on the sky, Red Sox home games won't look the same for a while. The Sitco sign that's been on top of a building near the ballpark is being moved to a different place on that same roof.
2: As the only federally landmarked sign in Massachusetts, the Sitco sign holds a unique place in Boston's civic and cultural identity.
3: The sign's 5 11-foot letters, its logo, and front-facing panels will all come down, be cleaned and refurbished, then reconstructed at the new location. Only the steel structures behind and below the sign will be new.
4: I feel like it's just as iconic as Fenway itself. It's part of, like, the downtown. It's part of what makes this area this area.
3: The Sitco sign went up in 1965 and almost came down in 1980, but the public rallied to keep it. Bostonians call the sign a literal guiding light.
4: If you ever get lost, all right, Sitco sign's right there, Fenway's over there, train station's right there, you're good.
3: The sign's lights are expected back on this fall, just in time for a Red Sox playoff run.
1: That was WBZ-TV's Penny Kmet, who you could call a bit of an optimist. And local cultural restaurants are excited for an influx of customers during the World Cup. 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
5: Here in Worcester, a Noche Chrome is going to root for Ghana.
6: So we play in England the 23rd at the Gillett Stadium. The feeling is going to be the same as we played U.S. a couple of years ago.
5: Now the restaurant is primed to give World Cup fans a taste of their home country.
6: We just can't wait to host them here. I'm just picturing exactly how it's going to be. Mm-hmm. And it's going to be so much fun, the cultural aspect of it.
5: Let's dig in. And everything is done with our hands. So let's wash and try some grated plantains known as fufu. It's not too spicy.
7: Okay, I want to eat too.
5: And this is cornmeal. How great is it that people have a chance to taste your culture?
6: The feeling is good.
5: The World Cup will bring cultures together at the table, no matter what team you are rooting for.
6: Lots of fun. It's going to look like a dream come true. When you come to Worcester, and with the influx of Ghanaians in Worcester, it tells them out there that everything Worcester is Ghana now.
5: Yes.
6: So they walking in here, they know they are coming home.
1: Ghana takes on England Tuesday, June 23rd at 4 p.m. in Foxborough. The joke goes, why did the chicken cross the road? But if we're talking about pigeons, there might actually be an answer. Researchers were surprised to discover that pigeons might be finding their way around using their liver. In the study published in the journal Science, scientists say the immune cells in the liver might be acting as a compass, helping the birds orient themselves using both the sun and the Earth's magnetic field. The scientists say more work needs to be done, though, to verify this, and to figure out how these signals go from their liver to their brains. Coming up, if you've got the grades in Everett, you've got an in to go to college. We have the details coming up next.
8: Amid all the talk of AI replacing workers is another conversation about whether AI tools can do human jobs just as well. When it comes to journalism, well,
9: they're not right now where they need to be.
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9: About a third of the questions we asked on election-related questions had factual errors in them.
8: That's in part because bot sources included conspiracy theorists and overseas propaganda. Another metric was even worse.
9: Claude and Gemini gave left-leaning answers on election-related questions 100% of the time. 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
8: There's some balance. Grok gave right-leaning answers 85% of the time. Either way,
9: you were by no means getting a straight up answer or a balanced perspective.
8: Brown hopes more evaluations like this one can help make more trustworthy products. Andrew O'Day, Bloomberg Business on WBZ, Boston's News Radio.
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20: It was actually a close game yesterday in Cleveland until the ninth inning when the Sox scored six times. But up until then, it was another nail-biter with the Sox struggling on offense while starter Sonny Gray was pitching another solid game. Managing just one run against Cleveland rookie starting pitcher Parker Messick, the Sox did make him work, putting two runners on base in three of his five innings, and then the Sox poured it on against the Cleveland bullpen, scoring eight times, including six in the ninth. Sox win 9-1. Rubber game of the series is this afternoon at 1:40. And with the World Cup coming to Foxborough in just a couple weeks, yesterday some of the pubs throughout the Boston area were extra busy with the broadcast of the Champions League final between Paris Saint-Germain and Arsenal, and it's Saint-Germain prevailing in a shootout victory over Arsenal 4-3. Al Griffith, WBZ, Boston's News Radio.
19: 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All-wheel drive. Traffic on the threes.
21: It is 43 minutes after 1 o'clock right now. Traveling in the downtown area. You know, things have been pretty quiet all night long. A little bit of work going on a few different spots. Traveling on the Mass Pike eastbound and westbound between the Prudential Tunnel and the Alston-Brighton Interchange, or a little west thereof. We've had lane restrictions there, and they're going to be there at about 4 or 4:30 in the morning, maybe as late as 5 o'clock. And they're taking up space. Traffic is light out there. Minor delays. The big issues that you have to merge down and you want to watch for flashing lights and so forth and so on. But, you know, you're going to get through it because you know what? You always do. Traveling right now on the Mass Pike from, Soldiers Field Road on Storrow Drive eastbound from just about from Harvard Stadium right down to the Copley Tunnel. We've got that roadway closed. Eastbound side closed only. Westbound side is open. For eastbound travel, head over to the Cambridge side of the river. Follow along Memorial Drive, and just watch for signs to get you back over to the Boston side. Traveling on the Zakim Bridge, the Tobin Bridge, the Sumner and Callahan Tunnels, the Ted Williams Tunnel, traffic doing well, and the Braintree to Boston and the Expressway, no issues. Braintree to Canton on Route 93, look at that. It is right now in Boston, it's 43 degrees and no clouds. I'm Jack Hart, WBZ Traffic on the Threes.
19: Here's the four-day WBZ AccuWeather forecast.
0: The early morning hours of this Sunday bring less wind and chilly conditions with a mostly clear sky and a low of 45, but it turns out warmer this afternoon as sun gives way to clouds. Watch for showers by mid to late afternoon, perhaps even a rumble of thunder lasting into the evening with a high of 68, and Sunday night still brings a shower for some with a low of 52. With clouds holding on into Monday, even a couple of showers as well, it looks cooler with a high of 57, then warmer Tuesday with another shower or two, high 68, and more sun and quite nice Wednesday, high 70. I'm AccuWeather meteorologist LaTroy Thornton, WBZ Boston News Radio.
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1: Good morning, I'm Emma Friedman, and here's what's happening. At the Massachusetts Democratic Party convention on Saturday, Representative Seth Moulton secured enough delegate support to appear on the state's primary ballot. He's taking on incumbent Senator Ed Markey in this year's Senate race. Markey winning the party's official endorsement with 73% of the votes cast for Markey. WBZ's Mike Macklin has more.
17: Markey and Moulton went toe-to-toe in back-to-back speeches to the convention delegates.
22: I am bringing a new generation of leadership and a new playbook to the Democratic Party. 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
17: Congressman Moulton spoke first, challenging the incumbent senator he hopes to unseat.
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17: Senator Markey followed Moulton, attacking his challenger on a range of issues.
23: Massachusetts deserves better than a senator who cashes in and who trades stocks and companies with businesses before the very congressional committees he serves on. I don't trade stocks. I don't take corporate PAC donations. I don't take money from fossil fuel companies.
17: The Markey-Moulton standoff, the highlight of the convention in Worcester. Mike Macklin, WBZ, Boston's News Radio.
1: Defense Secretary Pete Hegseth is urging Asian allies to increase military spending to counter China's growing power.
24: Speaking at the Shangri-La Dialogue in Singapore, Hegseth called for a stronger, more self-reliant network of allies to stop aggression and preserve the balance in the Pacific.
25: Our approach asks Pacific nations to do what many are already eager to do, invest seriously in their own defense, contribute more to collective security, and work with the United States in pragmatic ways.
24: He said, quote, there is rightful alarm regarding China's historic military buildup and the expansion of its military activities in the region and beyond. Hegseth said the U.S. expects its Asian allies and partners to boost defense spending to 3.5% of the GDP as it pledges a $1.5 trillion investment in its military. The Pentagon chief stressed allies want stability, not escalation. I'm Lisa Carton.
1: We have an update now on the American missionary doctor who was treating people in Central Africa before he was diagnosed with Ebola.
26: A colleague says that the infected American doctor, Peter Stafford, is, quote, doing really well, but remains weak as he undergoes treatment in Berlin. U.S. officials now setting up a special medical facility at a base in central Kenya, which would be used to potentially care for Americans who are at high risk of exposure to the virus. But a Kenyan judge is putting that on hold for now. All of this is unfolding as the U.S. prepares to host the World Cup in less than 2 weeks.
1: That was ABC's Marcus Moore. A new research finds more beans in your diet could lower your blood pressure. Here's WBZ's Sherry Small.
27: A large review of nearly a dozen studies looked at the link between people who regularly eat legumes and lower blood pressure. Legumes are things like beans, lentils, chickpeas, peas, and include soybean foods like edamame, tofu, tempeh, and soy milk. People who ate the most legumes had a 16% lowered risk of hypertension. Those who ate the most soy foods had a 19% lower risk. The greatest benefits were seen at about 170 grams of legumes per day. That equals about 8 to 10 tablespoons. Soy benefits were seen at about 60 to 80 grams per day, or a half to three quarters of a cup. The foods contain nutrients like potassium, magnesium, fiber, and plant compounds, which help blood vessels relax and support heart health. The study is published in the BMJ Journal Nutrition Prevention and Health. Sherry Small, WBZ Boston's News Radio.
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2: Here's how it works. You get a call from someone claiming to be from American Express or Citibank saying a credit card in your name has been linked to criminal activity. They then transfer you to someone posing as a police officer who asks you to file a report over WebEx or a similar video platform. Once on the call, they'll ask for your driver's license, social security number, financial information, and even details about your family members. Somerville police want you to know real law enforcement will never take statements or ask for personal information over video conferencing apps. If you get this call, hang up immediately and report it. 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
1: An injured hiker had to be rescued from New Hampshire's White Mountains last week. WBZ's Jeremy Russ has the story.
3: The New Hampshire Fish and Game Department says 66-year-old Scott Bailey fell down a steep section of the Bond Cliff Trail in Lincoln on Thursday and hurt his leg. Bailey was able to text 911 on his cell phone. Conservation officers say he was nearly 7.5 miles from the trailhead. Because of the remote location, the National Guard was called in to assist. Crew members hoisted Bailey up into a Black Hawk helicopter and flew him to Dartmouth-Hitchcock Medical Center for treatment. The Fish and Game Department says Bailey, a resident of Plymouth, New Hampshire, was well prepared for his hike, but they're still using this as an opportunity to remind hikers to pack properly before heading out into the wilderness. Jeremy Russ, WBZ, Boston's News Radio.
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4: The North Quabbin Regional Animal Control is asking pet owners to be cautious, saying they've seen an increase in wild animals displaying neurological symptoms in downtown Athol. They've noticed some animals acting strangely, like falling over, stumbling, circling, not paying attention to or noticing humans in seizure-like symptoms. At this time, they're not sure what's leading to this behavior, but Animal Control says they're in contact with several state agencies to determine the cause of the illness. They add there is no need to panic, but pet owners shouldn't leave animals outside alone and should make sure they're up to date on their rabies and distemper vaccines. If you see any animals acting out of the ordinary, you're asked to contact Athol Police on their non-emergency line. Brooke McCarthy, WBZ, Boston's News Radio.
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21: Taking a look at traffic right now in the downtown area at 53 minutes after the big hour of one. Looks like we got a little trouble northbound on Route 95, a couple of spots in northbound, and just by Coney Street in the Walpole area, that's slowing things down. I have a feeling that's a crash there and some more trouble up by Neponset Street as you get up towards Canton. So 95 northbound, after you're done with the Sharon stretch, you're going to run into a little bit of trouble, some minor delays. You're going to get through it. Traveling right now, routes 24 and 3 down to the south, no trouble. possible. Central Mass looking good. Up to the north, all is well. Routes 3 and 93 in and out of New Hampshire, all is well. Route 495 southbound in Haverhill, just after Industrial Avenue. We've got to work some work going on up there. A little bit of a delay. It's not a terrible delay, but you know what? It's a little bit of a delay. It's going to slow you down a little bit. Sometimes it's nice to have something to slow you down just a little bit. Smell the roses a little bit, even though the roses haven't bloomed yet. Traveling right now in the Route 95 from just about the from Linfield right down to right down to Canton, things look good. And traveling Braintree to Boston on the expressway, all is quiet. It is currently in Boston 43 degrees, clear sky. I'm Jack Hart, WBZ Traffic in the Threes.
19: Here's the four-day WBZ AccuWeather forecast.
0: Prepare for a rather chilly start early this Sunday morning with a clear sky much of the time, but less wind with a low of 45. Then for later today, sunshine gives way to clouds, but it's a much warmer afternoon in store. Watch for some showers around late in the day, perhaps even a rumble of thunder continuing into the evening with a high of 68, with a shower lingering through the rest of Sunday night. Otherwise, clouds, the low 52. Then Monday still features a good deal of clouds with a couple of showers, but cooler, high 57. Then warmer once again for Tuesday with another shower or two, high 68. Then nice Wednesday with sunshine, high 70. I'm AccuWeather meteorologist LaTroy Thornton, WBZ, Boston's News Radio.
1: With the World Cup just a few weeks away, Back Bay got a taste of just a bit of the passion soccer fans will be bringing to the area. WBZ's Kyle Bray explains.
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9: Hundreds of people packed into Dylan's Bar in Back Bay, the official bar for fans of the English Premier League club, Arsenal. Fans lined up in the pouring rain nearly 4 hours before kickoff to get a spot inside for the Champions League final against France's Paris Saint-Germain. The result didn't end up going their way, as Arsenal lost in penalty kicks, but fans still loved being able to experience the big game together, even though it was happening on the other side of the world.
10: It's like being in a local Arsenal pub in London. That's what it feels like. And it's great to be amongst just other supporters who are like really passionate for the game.
11: The crowd here is just especially wild. Everyone is a diehard fan, and you know, during the penalties especially, everyone just, you know, arms in arms, really praying, and the love for the team is there.
9: From Back Bay, Kyle Bray, WBZ, Boston's News Radio.
1: A longtime staple in Harvard Square is considered one of the best burger joints in the country. 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
12: USA Today is out with its list of the top burger spots in the country, whether the patties are smashed, grilled, griddled, or smoked, and Mr. Bartley's Burger Cottage made the cut. They're known for their creative names for burgers and their ever-growing clientele of celebrities with pictures and plaques all over the restaurant. USA Today would like to recommend the Halluminati Burger, which is topped with applewood smoked bacon, hot honey, and halloumi cheese. Geographically, the next closest burger joint on the list is There There in Providence, which the publication describes as a small, unassuming space where you may well have one of the best burgers in Rhode Island. Madison Rogers, WBZ, Boston's News Radio.
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13: Six decades and still going strong. Ah, yes, the Beach Boys taking the stage tonight at the Chevalier Theater, Medford. You'll hear all the hits, including tracks from the groundbreaking and influential album Pet Sounds. That classic turned 60 years old this year. My goodness. You know, Sir Paul McCartney calls Pet Sounds a masterpiece and says this tune, God Only Knows, is the greatest song ever written. I think a lot of people agree with him. And Almost Summer Night with the Beach Boys doesn't get any better than that, does it? Enjoy the evening. Drew Mulholland, WBZ, Boston's News Radio.
1: 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I'm Emma Friedman.
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0: Dave Packer, the driver in Friday's deadly bus crash just south of Washington, D.C., has been charged with two counts of involuntary manslaughter. That driver, 48-year-old Jing S. Dong from New York City. NTSB board member Tom Chapman was asked if the driver might not have understood the road signs or warnings.
1: We are still assessing the driver's language proficiency, and we don't have enough information at this point to have drawn any conclusions there. That's something we're looking at, but we've not drawn a conclusion independently as a result of our investigation.
0: Five people are confirmed dead, including two children, and more than 40 reported injured. The federal judge overseeing President Trump's lawsuit against the IRS considering reopening the case over the terms of its settlement. ABC's Selena Wang.
2: Judge Kathleen Williams ordering Trump to respond to, quote, grievous allegations that his settlement was, quote, premised on deception. Now, remember that President Trump dropped this lawsuit in exchange for the creation of what's called this anti-weaponization fund. That's $1.8 billion in taxpayer money to be given away to Trump allies who claim they were unfairly treated by the Biden Justice Department.
0: Democrats call it a slush fund. President Trump weighing a final decision about an agreement with Iran.
3: There's still no breakthrough deal with Iran, but Secretary Pete Hegseth signaling confidence.
4: Iran may not want to give up their nuclear ambitions, but we believe at the table they can and will over time, given the right set of incentives.
3: Iran insisting its nuclear program isn't part of these current negotiations.
0: ABC's Ian Pannell, meanwhile, CENTCOM saying it disabled another ship trying to breach the U.S. blockade in the Strait of Hormuz on its way to Iran. A manhunt in Carroll County, Virginia for a suspect accused of shooting two sheriff's deputies. One died. Police say the deputies were shot as they conducted a welfare check and are now searching for Michael Puckett, who they say is considered armed and extremely dangerous. 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
5: This is WBZ News Radio. I'm Al Griffith, and here's what's happening. Now, that caught people's attention, a booming explosion in the sky yesterday afternoon, rattling the ground and some nerves. Turns out it was a meteor traveling some 25,000 miles an hour as it tore through the Earth's atmosphere, its sonic boom thundering through the sky and creating shock waves that literally shook homes. And it was a stormy day yesterday with 65-plus mile-an-hour wind gusts that brought down trees and power lines throughout the region. Hundreds of delays and cancellations at Logan Airport, and tens of thousands of households were without power for periods of time. New Hampshire authorities investigating the deaths of two people found inside a home in Derry on Friday. The bodies were found after concerned family members called police to say they hadn't heard from their family members in a while. The bodies were discovered when police conducted a welfare check at the home.
6: 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All-wheel drive. Traffic on the threes.
7: It is 3 minutes after 2 o'clock right now, and we're doing all right. It's been kind of a quiet night. Right now, we do have taverns and establishments in and around the Boston area letting loose patrons onto area roadways, many of whom are compromised after having been patrons in those taverns and establishments. Want to watch out for them. They'll be getting onto the roads. They'll be driving up your bumper. They'll be driving too fast, too slow, the wrong way, erratically, one thing or another. Watch out for them. Call state and local police. They've been already dealing with a couple of them. They're doing a pretty good job. They do a pretty good job with that. And if that's you getting behind the wheel of a car, I want to just stay put for a while. Get yourself a cup of coffee and just sit, or call a friend, call a cab, a ride share, do something else. But just don't drive. Just don't get out on the road. Keep yourself safe. Keep everybody else safe, all right? Traveling right now on the Mass Pike eastbound and westbound between the Prudential Tunnel and the Alston-Brighton Interchange. We've got lane restrictions till about 4:30, minor delays. Traveling along Soldiers Field Road, getting onto Sturrow Drive. It's all the same long road, and the name changes right around the Kenmore Square area. And Harvard Stadium right down to the Copley Tunnel, the eastbound side is closed. The westbound side is open. It's the eastbound side. If you need to travel eastbound along the river, head over to the Cambridge side to Memorial Drive. That'll get you way to where you need to go. And for victims of drunken drug driving, your grief is unique, but you are not alone. 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Right now in Boston, 43 degrees and not a cloud in the sky. I'm Jack Hart, WBZ Traffic in the Threes.
6: Here's the 4-day WBZ AccuWeather forecast.
8: Early morning brings less wind, a generally clear sky, and chilly conditions with a low of 45 for Boston, but many inland suburbs end up in the upper 30s instead. However, it turns out much warmer this afternoon as sun gives way to clouds. Watch for a couple of showers around late in the day, perhaps even a rumble of thunder lasting into the evening with a high of 68, and the shower lingers into Sunday night with a cloudy sky, the low 52. It turns cooler again for Monday with more clouds, a couple of showers and a high of 57, then warmer with a shower or two still around Tuesday, high 68, then nice Wednesday with sun, high 70. I'm AccuWeather meteorologist LaTroy Thornton, WBZ, Boston's News Radio.
5: It's official. That loud, booming explosion heard throughout New England yesterday afternoon was caused by a meteor. The American Meteor Society reporting to the Associated Press that the 3-foot meteor entered Earth's atmosphere around the New Hampshire border with Massachusetts. WBZ's Jared Brosnan reports residents from New Hampshire down to Rhode Island heard the explosion, some even reporting their entire house was shaking.
9: While lots of folks initially blamed it on an earthquake or thunder, WBZ-TV meteorologist Jacob Wyckoff says it was actually a meteor.
10: The best we can tell at the moment is this entered the atmosphere somewhere kind of east of the South Shore. We didn't see it locally because our visibility is so poor.
9: It's unclear whether the meteor reached the ground or burnt up on its way down, but the signs were clear as day in the data.
10: What the satellite saw was the flash of that meteor entering into the atmosphere and the subsequent sonic boom that we heard.
9: Over the last couple of months, Wyckoff says there have been sonic booms reported in South Carolina, Ohio, and Texas.
10: People have ring cameras. They have the ability to capture them differently. So I don't think we're seeing them at greater numbers than any other year, but people are just noticing it a little bit more.
9: Jared Brosnan, WBZ, Boston's News Radio.
5: 65-mile-an-hour wind gusts were bringing down trees and power lines throughout the region yesterday. Quincy at one point reporting live wires on the ground, and the Steamship Authority had to cancel multiple trips from Woods Hole due to the stormy conditions. FlightAware yesterday was reporting hundreds of delays and cancellations at Logan Airport, but by last night, the strong winds had begun to subside. Tea riders who regularly use Symphony Station as part of their daily commute should start making alternate plans.
11: The MBTA announcing construction for major accessibility improvements at Symphony Station on the Green Line begin June 6th. The 85-year-old station will be upgraded into a safer, more fully accessible facility featuring 4 new elevators and many other station enhancements. Symphony Station will be closed for close to 3 years. Riders who typically get on or off at Symphony can instead board or disembark on the Green Line at Northeastern University or Prudential. They're both about 0.3 miles away, maybe a 5-minute walk from Symphony, or consider traveling on the Orange Line at Mass Ave, which is only 0.1 mile, maybe a 3-minute walk from Symphony. Green Line trains will bypass the station in both directions while construction takes place. Charlie Bergeron, WBZ, Boston's News Radio.
5: To Peabody now, no injuries reported after a driver there crashed through the New England meat market on Saturday morning. Now, the market's owner said he helped the elderly woman driver out of the car that came completely inside the store. Just ahead, a helicopter used to rescue an injured hiker in New Hampshire's White Mountains.
12: Home improvement projects are getting smaller, and that's not helping sales at big retailers. Both Home Depot and Lowe's reported sales growth in the latest quarter that just missed Wall Street expectations. A Home Depot executive says shoppers are still deferring large projects, pointing to uncertainty, and says the company continues to monitor higher fuel prices and mortgage rates. Bloomberg analyst Drew Redding.
13: So I don't necessarily think we've seen the impact yet of, you know, the recent inflation and heightened consumer uncertainty. So we do think that there could be some risk through the remainder of the year.
12: Fuel costs are also an issue for Lowe's. An executive says Lowe's is working to offset costs through productivity initiatives, pointing to its AI-powered shopping assistant called Milo.
14: Hey, Milo, how do I fix my leaky faucet?
12: Home Depot has pursued a similar strategy with an AI assistant called Magic Apron. Both retailers stuck with their outlooks for the year. I'm Gina Cervetti, Bloomberg Business on WBZ, Boston's News Radio.
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5: Sonny Gray pitching another strong game for the Red Sox yesterday, allowing just one run on six hits and three walks in six innings. Sox win 9-1 in Cleveland. Gray struck out seven and is now 6-1 on the season. Jarren Duran had two hits, including a home run and three RBIs. Connor Wong also with two hits and three ribbies. Caleb Durbin had two hits and knocked in two runs. The Indians had four errors on the day. Rubber game of the series later today at 1:40. After the game ended, tied at one after extra time, Paris Saint-Germain wins back-to-back Champions League titles by beating Arsenal on penalties in Budapest yesterday, 4-3. The loss for Arsenal comes after celebrating their first Premier title in 22 years. Al Griffith, WBZ, Boston's News Radio.
6: 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Traffic on the threes.
7: It's 13 minutes after 2 o'clock right now. Got a couple of things going on. Traveling on Route 1 heading northbound in Peabody. We've got a crash going on, and that's starting to cause a little bit of a slowdown up there. And it's just beyond the traffic signal there. As you get up past Route 95. And so you want to watch out for it. It's causing a little bit of a slowdown. Light traffic out there, but it's still causing a delay. Traveling on Route 1 heading northbound, we've got several cars involved in a crash taking up the left and center lane just by Coney Street, and that's in the Walpole area. I want to watch out for that. That's causing a significant delay. Routes 24 and 3 down to the south, not too bad. Traveling on the Mass Pike heading eastbound right now and a little bit east of Route 30 in the Framingham area, heading there. You want to watch out for, well, Natick looks like. You want to watch out. Looks like we've got a compromised vehicle, and it's actually Wayland, and that's slowing things down the least little bit. Traveling in the downtown area, we've got that activity in the Mass Pike eastbound and westbound. Prudential Tunnel, the Alston-Brighton Tunnel. The eastbound side of Soldiers Field Road and Storrow Drive from Harvard to Stadium right down to Copley Tunnel. Closed. Westbound side is open. Otherwise, downtown is looking good. It is right now in Boston 43 degrees, and we've got a clear, clear sky. I'm Jack Hart, WBZ Traffic in the Threes.
6: Here's the four-day WBZ AccuWeather forecast.
8: The early morning hours of this Sunday bring less wind and chilly conditions with a mostly clear sky and a low of 45, but it turns out warmer this afternoon as sun gives way to clouds. Watch for showers by mid to late afternoon, perhaps even a rumble of thunder lasting into the evening with a high of 68, and Sunday night still brings a shower for some with a low of 52, with clouds holding on into Monday, even a couple of showers as well. It looks cooler with a high of 57, then warmer Tuesday with another shower or two, high 68, and more sun and quite nice Wednesday, high 70. I'm AccuWeather meteorologist LaTroy Thornton, WBZ, Boston's News Radio.
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5: Good morning, I'm Al Griffith, and here's what's happening. Well, the question of the day throughout the New England area yesterday was, wow, did you hear that? A loud booming explosion is heard just after 2 p.m. Reports of the loud, powerful blast and ground tremors were coming in from Massachusetts, Rhode Island, and New Hampshire. Some people even reporting that their house was shaking. There were also reports of a bright flash. Authorities saying that the source of the explosion and flash was a meteor entering the Earth's atmosphere over the Massachusetts and New Hampshire border. Wind gusts up to 65 miles an hour were bringing down trees and power lines throughout the region yesterday. And Quincy at one point reporting live wires on the ground. The Steamship Authority had canceled multiple trips from Woods Hole due to the storm conditions. FlightAware had been reporting hundreds of delays and cancellations at Logan Airport. By last night, though, the strong winds had begun to subside. Massachusetts Democrats were meeting in convention in Worcester yesterday.
1: I ask for your help. I ask for your support. I ask that you get out there and give it all you got. Let's go, Massachusetts. Let's get out, get after it, go win this thing, and bring it home.
21: Governor Maura Healey delivered a rousing partisan speech to the delegates gathered in Worcester. Healey mentioning her Republican challengers by name only once, but making it clear she views them as rubber stamps for President Donald Trump.
1: Mike Minogue and Brian Shortsleeve stand with Donald Trump. I stand with you. I stand with you. That's the choice in this election. Those are the stakes.
21: Healey told the delegates she's focused on lowering housing, health care, and energy costs for Massachusetts families. Mike Macklin, WBZ, Boston's News Radio.
5: A hiker from Plymouth, New Hampshire, rescued by helicopter from a remote area in the New Hampshire White Mountains. 66-year-old Scott Bailey became injured after slipping and falling on a steep section of the trail on Thursday. New Hampshire Fish and Game says Bailey was able to send a text from the Bond Cliff Trail in Lincoln. The spot that he was in is about 7 miles from the trailhead. Now, the Army National Guard was called to bring in a helicopter. A rescue team was able to reach Bailey and get him to safety and then the hospital where he was treated for an injured leg. And New Hampshire authorities investigating the deaths of two people found inside a home in Derry on Friday. Now, the bodies were found after concerned family members called police to say they hadn't heard from the occupants in a while. The bodies were discovered when police conducted a welfare check at the home. The circumstances surrounding the deaths are being investigated. Police saying this is an isolated incident and there is no threat to the public. Local cultural restaurants are excited for an influx of customers during the upcoming World Cup.
22: Here in Worcester, a Noche Chrome is going to root for Ghana.
23: So we play in England the 23rd at the Gillett Stadium. The feeling is going to be the same as we played U.S. a couple of years ago.
22: Now the restaurant is primed to give World Cup fans a taste of their home country.
23: We just can't wait to host them here. I'm just picturing exactly how it's going to be. Mm-hmm. And there's going to be so much fun, the cultural aspect of it.
22: Let's dig in. And everything is done with our hands. So let's wash and try some grated plantains known as fufu. It's not too spicy.
24: Okay. I want to eat too.
22: And this is cornmeal. How great is it that people have a chance to get a chance to taste your culture?
23: The feeling is good.
22: The World Cup will bring cultures together at the table, no matter what team you are rooting for.
23: Lots of fun. Lots of fun. It's going to look like a dream come true. When you come to Worcester and with the influx of
0: Ghanaians in Worcester, it tells them out there that everything Worcester is Ghana now.
2: Yes.
0: So they're walking in here, they know they are coming home.
5: That's WBZ-TV's Levin Reed reporting. Luckily, no injuries reported after a driver crashes through the New England meat market in Peabody on Saturday morning. The market's owner saying he helped the elderly woman driver out of the car that came completely through the store. She allegedly hit another car out in the parking lot before crashing into the market. The owner said the driver seemed to be okay and no one inside the store was hurt. A Latvian mountaineering group says three climbers on Alaska's Mount McKinley, who fell near a treacherous pass on North America's tallest peak, have died. A fourth climber has been rescued. The group saying that the four were members of a Latvian mountaineering expedition. The National Park Service says the climbers were traversing a route known for its exposed sections when they fell earlier this week. Denali National Park and Preserve rangers had to wait for the weather to clear before trying to reach the climbers, who were in a group of seven on the mountain. The fall happened near Denali Pass, which is about 18,200 feet. McKinley stands at about 20,310 feet. Coming up, the latest traffic and weather.
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7: 23 minutes after 2 o'clock right now. Northbound on Route 1 in Peabody. We've got a crash going on. It's a little bit beyond the traffic signal lights, and you want to watch out for it. It's backing up reasonably well. We've got light traffic out there, but enough people to cause a significant delay. And traveling right now, otherwise up to the north, things look good. Down to the south, still dealing with a crash. Left lane and center lane taken up just at Coney Street and Walpole, and it's a pretty good delay through there as well. Not as bad as one in Peabody, though. Traveling right now, Route 93 from Canton right up to Braintree. All is well there. And traveling out in Central Mass, no major issues. Just Route 2. I haven't even mentioned Route 2 all night long. Leominster to Concord looks great. It is right now in Boston, 43 degrees, and no clouds. I'm Jack Hart, WBZ, traffic in the threes.
6: Here's the four-day WBZ AccuWeather forecast.
8: Prepare for a rather chilly start early this Sunday morning with a clear sky much of the time, but less wind with a low of 45. Then for later today, sunshine gives way to clouds, but it's a much warmer afternoon in store. Watch for some showers around late in the day, perhaps even a rumble of thunder continuing into the evening with a high of 68, with a shower lingering through the rest of Sunday night. Otherwise, clouds, the low 52. Then Monday still features a good deal of clouds with a couple of showers, but cooler, high 57. Then warmer once again for Tuesday with another shower or two, high 68. Then nice Wednesday with sunshine, high 70. I'm AccuWeather meteorologist LaTroy Thornton, WBZ, Boston's News Radio.
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5: President Trump is fuming mad about a court ruling that blocked his renovation plans for the Kennedy Center in Washington. He's using a social media post to brand the federal judge who issued the ruling on Friday as an anti-Trump hater. And the president is predicting that the nation's premier performing arts center he wanted to shutter for a two-year overhaul will, quote, soon be closed, probably never to open again, unquote. In a post on his Truth Social platform, the president continued to make the case for the project, but didn't clarify whether he'll keep defending the work in court. Concert confusion in our nation's capital ahead of the country's 250th birthday celebration. Several artists who were announced for the Great American State Fair now saying that they won't perform. They say they were misled about the nature of the event.
11: The group behind this event is Freedom 250, which describes itself online as this nonpartisan organization, though it is a private-public partnership that is connected to the Trump administration and was launched last year. It is also separate from America 250, which is a commission created by Congress for these events. In a response, Freedom 250 saying their event is for all Americans, and some performers do still plan to perform, like Vanilla Ice.
5: That's ABC's Olivia Rubin. Italian authorities have banned two concerts involving U.S. rapper Kanye West and Travis Scott. The ban was announced on Saturday, and the concerts were scheduled for July. Local officials pulled the plug on both shows, saying they have concerns over public order and security, including the potential for protests. A new lawsuit against the genetic testing company 23andMe was filed in California. The suit alleges that the company didn't do enough to safeguard customers' private information during a 2023 data breach.
12: California Attorney General Rob Bonta says hackers were able to operate inside the company's systems for 5 months, accessing data linked to nearly 7 million users. Court documents say in July of 2023, 23andMe detected more than 1 million login attempts to a single customer account in just one day. Investigators say that should have been a clear red flag of a cyber attack, but the company failed to act.
5: That's ABC's Stephanie Ramos. The latest news, traffic, and weather just ahead.
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0: Good morning, I'm Al Griffith, and here's what's happening. Well, if you've never heard a sonic boom up close, you had that opportunity yesterday when a meteor traveling over 25,000 miles an hour tore through the atmosphere just off the coast of Massachusetts. Its shockwaves sending ground tremors that shook up homes and people's nerves. The streaking meteor was seen across the region as a fireball just after 2 p.m. yesterday. NASA says the meteor appears to have fragmented at about 40 miles over northeast Mass and southeast New Hampshire. It said the energy released is estimated to be equal to about 300 tons of TNT. And while some meteors are only about the size of a pebble or even a grain of sand, this one yesterday was reported to be about 3 feet wide. Well, it seems the lawsuit brought by President Trump against the IRS for the leak of his 2019 tax returns may have backfired. Now, a judge is looking into the Department of Justice settlement, and that's not the only ruling that has the president torqued off this week.
1: A string of stunning legal setbacks for President Trump. The judge who oversaw Trump's $10 billion lawsuit against the IRS now moving to reopen the case to investigate allegations of fraud. And Trump blasting another legal ruling, a judge ordering him to remove his name from the Kennedy Center within 2 weeks, claiming without evidence it was politically motivated, posting the judge would rather see it die than have President Trump transform it into something that everyone could be proud of.
0: That's ABC's Selena Wang. Massachusetts Democrats were meeting in convention in Worcester yesterday.
2: I ask for your help. I ask for your support. I ask that you get out there and give it all you got. Let's go, Massachusetts. Let's get out, get after it, go win this thing, and bring it home.
3: Governor Maura Healey delivered a rousing partisan speech to the delegates gathered in Worcester. Healey mentioning her Republican challengers by name only once, but making it clear she views them as rubber stamps for President Donald Trump.
2: Mike Minogue and Brian Shortsleeve stand with Donald Trump. I stand with you. I stand with you. That's the choice in this election. Those are the stakes.
3: Healey told the delegates she's focused on lowering housing, health care, and energy costs for Massachusetts families. Mike Macklin, WBZ, Boston's News Radio.
0: Just ahead, many of those convicted of storming the Capitol building back on January 6, 2021, want their payout.
4: 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All-wheel drive. Traffic on the threes.
5: It is 33 minutes after 2 o'clock right now. We're doing all right. Let's see what's going on down there in down on Route 95 in Walpole. We still are dealing with a crash there. A couple of cars involved. The left and center lane have been taken up, and we've got traffic is light, but there's enough to cause a little bit of a slowdown there right by Coney Street. Now, once you get beyond that, we had some earlier trouble by Neponset Street. That's out of the way, though. Now, traveling up to the north, let's see what's going on in Peabody. We're dealing with a crash up there, and that would be Route 1 heading northbound just after the traffic signal lights. Looks like the northbound side. Looks like there's still a little bit of a delay there as a result. I have a feeling that'll clear out soon. Traveling right now, otherwise up to the north, all is well. We're continuing 495 southbound just after Industrial Avenue in Haverhill, and traveling on Routes 93 and 3 in and out of New Hampshire, looking good. Central Mass looks great. Route 9 from Worcester right into Brookline, all is well. It is 43 degrees in Boston and clear sky. I'm Jack Hart, WBZ Traffic on the 3s.
4: Here's the 4-day WBZ AccuWeather forecast.
6: The early morning brings less wind, a generally clear sky, and chilly conditions with a low of 45 for Boston, but many inland suburbs end up in the upper 30s instead. However, it turns out much warmer this afternoon as sun gives way to clouds. Watch for a couple of showers around late in the day, perhaps even a rumble of thunder lasting into the evening with a high of 68, and a shower lingers into Sunday night with a cloudy sky, the low 52. It turns cooler again for Monday with more clouds, a couple of showers and a high of 57, then warmer with a shower or two still around Tuesday, high 68, then nice Wednesday with sun, high 70. I'm AccuWeather meteorologist LaTroy Thornton, WBZ, Boston's News Radio.
0: A meteor is likely to blame for the loud boom yesterday afternoon. Here's WBZ's Jared Brosnan.
7: Residents in the Bay State and beyond reported hearing a loud boom around 2 o'clock in the afternoon. While folks might have thought it was an earthquake or some thunder, WBZ-TV meteorologist Jacob Wyckoff says,
8: really, we have

0: look a little bit further up in the sky, and it likely was a meteor that entered into the atmosphere. And what you heard was a sonic boom of it traveling over 25,000 miles per hour.
1: It caused quite a bit of confusion around these parts, partially due to the terrible visibility at the time of the boom. However, people in states like New Jersey and New York had a closer eye on the sky.
0: They actually did report around the same time a meteor or a fireball entering the atmosphere. So best we can tell, it entered somewhere east of the South Shore, likely either burned up or entered into the ocean. But some places did actually see it.
1: Jared Brosnan, WBZ, Boston's News Radio.
2: Many of the convicted rioters who stormed the Capitol on January 6, 2021, want payouts from the nearly $1.8 billion settlement that the Trump administration has set up for people claiming to be victims of a weaponized government. Whether they'll be eligible for any money remains an open question. The political and legal backlash to the administration's move hasn't dimmed the celebratory responses from Capitol rioters. Some are staking claims to the money, even though the government hasn't established an application process yet, and a judge has frozen the fund's formation, at least temporarily. A chain reaction crash on Route 95 in Virginia has left five people dead, all from Massachusetts. A family of four from Greenfield traveling to a wedding in South Carolina. There was also in another vehicle a 25-year-old woman from Worcester who was killed. Now, all this happened in the early hours of Friday morning in what investigators say involved a motor coach that did not appear to brake, hitting six vehicles that were slowing down as they approached a work zone on the interstate. In a press briefing yesterday, NTSB board member Tom Chapman reminded everyone it's in the early stages of the investigation, but he did share some basic preliminary information.
3: It seems fairly clear that if there was any braking, there wasn't much because of the speed and the severity of the collision, but too early yet to know exactly what was happening on board the vehicle.
2: Now, Virginia State Police identified the driver as 48-year-old Jing Dong of Staten Island, New York. Chapman said they are looking into other mitigating factors such as the road conditions, possible sleep deprivation, and language proficiency as contributing causes. Coming up, wildlife experts in central and western Mass are concerned about wild animals displaying odd neurological symptoms.
4: A lot of people trying to beat the heat of rising airfares this summer by paying with points instead. 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
2: It was actually a close game yesterday in Cleveland until the ninth inning when the Sox scored six times. But up until then, it was another nail-biter with the Sox struggling on offense while starter Sonny Gray was pitching another solid game. Managing just one run against Cleveland rookie starting pitcher Parker Messick, the Sox did make him work, putting two runners on base in three of his five innings, and then the Sox poured it on against the Cleveland bullpen, scoring eight times, including six in the ninth. Sox win 9-1. Rubber game of the series is this afternoon at 1:40. And with the World Cup coming to Foxborough in just a couple weeks, yesterday some of the pubs throughout the Boston area were extra busy with the broadcast of the Champions League final between Paris Saint-Germain and Arsenal, and it's Saint-Germain prevailing in a shootout victory over Arsenal 4-3. Al Griffith, WBZ, Boston's News Radio.
7: 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All-wheel drive. Traffic on the threes.
19: 43 minutes after 2 o'clock right now. Let's see what's going on up there in Peabody. We've been dealing with a crash up there just a little bit north of the traffic signal, and it's still there, and it's caused a little bit of a delay. It's not causing a big delay. If you're traveling on Route 1 heading northbound, and then just beyond Route 95, then you're going to run into that delay. Then you're going to be there for a few seconds, and you're going to get around it, and you're going to keep going to wherever it is you need to go. And just keep that in mind. Just be prepared for a minor inconvenience. Traveling down to the south, Route 95 heading northbound at Coney Street and Walpole. We've got another crash going on. That is the left and center lane taken up, and that's causing a reasonable delay, a little bit of a slowdown. You know what? It's a slowdown through there. You're going to get past it, and then life is going to be beautiful. And while you're there, it's going to be kind of nice, too. Traveling routes 24 and 3 down to the south are looking good. Mass Pike eastbound and westbound between the Prudential Tunnel and the Alston-Brighton Interchange. Lane restrictions for another couple of hours and a little bit of a delay through there. Traffic is light. Traveling on Soldiers Field Road onto Sturrer Drive. It's really all the same road. It changes name somewhere around the BU Bridge, Kenmore Square area. But at any rate, the eastbound side is closed from Harvard Stadium right down to the Copley Tunnel. That's for some repair work in the Copley Tunnel, so they're closing that entire stretch there. And the westbound side is open, though. And if you want to travel eastbound, then head over to the other side of the river, over to Memorial Drive, and that's going to get you to where you need to go. But here's the thing. There's no major delays as a result of it being closed because it's being well managed. So just keep that in mind. Otherwise, downtown, looking good. It is right now in Boston, 43 degrees, and we've got a clear sky. I'm Jack Hart, WBZ Traffic in the Threes.
7: Here's the four-day WBZ AccuWeather forecast.
20: The early morning hours of this Sunday bring less wind and chilly conditions with a mostly clear sky and a low of 45, but it turns out warmer this afternoon as sun gives way to clouds. Watch for showers by mid to late afternoon, perhaps even a rumble of thunder lasting into the evening with a high of 68, and Sunday night still brings a shower for some with a low of 52, with clouds holding on into Monday, even a couple of showers as well. It looks cooler with a high of 57, then warmer Tuesday with another shower or two, high 68, and more sun and quite nice Wednesday, high 70. I'm AccuWeather meteorologist LaTroy Thornton, WBZ, Boston's News Radio.
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2: Good morning, I'm Al Griffith, and here's what's happening. From a powerful booming explosion and a bright, colorful flash to howling wind gusts bringing down trees and power lines, there was a lot going on yesterday in the New England atmosphere. What's believed to be a meteor entering the Earth's atmosphere yesterday afternoon, just after 2 o'clock, certainly catching people's attentions, some even reporting their homes shaking. And then there was the powerful wind gusts kicking up debris, knocking down trees and power lines, causing power outages. There were hundreds of delays and cancellations at Logan Airport, although the wind did begin to subside last evening. Now, meanwhile, as the rain was pouring outside, a bar in the Back Bay was packed inside with soccer fans. Here's WBZ's Kyle Bray.
21: While Arsenal and Paris Saint-Germain faced off in the Champions League final in Budapest, Dylan's Bar in Back Bay was the place to be for soccer fans in Boston. Dylan's has been the home for local fans of the English Premier League team Arsenal for over a decade, which is why fans took drastic measures to make sure they could be here for the club's biggest game of the year.
22: We had to come here. We waited an hour and a half, 2 hours in the rain. Freezing rain, too. What was it, 40 degrees? Like, it was disgusting out. But it was so worth it. I would do this again in a heartbeat.
21: Now, unfortunately for the hundreds of fans here, Arsenal did end up losing on penalty kicks. But the fans here aren't losing hope in coach Mikel Arteta's squad for the future.
23: The game was played well. Arteta managed it well. Just some small mistakes. Very unfortunate, but at the end of the day, great season for Arsenal.
21: From Back Bay, Kyle Bray, WBZ, Boston's News Radio.
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24: The North Quabbin Regional Animal Control is asking pet owners to be cautious, saying they've seen an increase in wild animals displaying neurological symptoms in downtown Athol. They've noticed some animals acting strangely, like falling over, stumbling, circling, not paying attention to or noticing humans in seizure-like symptoms. At this time, they're not sure what's leading to this behavior, but Animal Control says they're in contact with several state agencies to determine the cause of the illness. They add there is no need to panic, but pet owners shouldn't leave animals outside alone and should make sure they're up to date on their rabies and distemper vaccines. If you see any animals acting out of the ordinary, you're asked to contact Athol Police on their non-emergency line. Brooke McCarthy, WBZ, Boston's News Radio.
2: To Maine now, where a wedding photographer is recovering after getting attacked and stabbed while shooting a wedding that he was hired for. Police say 26-year-old Andrew Manderson was arrested and is facing charges that include aggravated assault. Donald Helsing and his fiancée were hired to shoot a wedding reception at the Kingsley Pines Campground in Raymond, Maine last weekend. While Helsing was standing near the stage, the suspect approached him and started to ask a question, then suddenly pulled out a knife and stabbed the victim in the stomach. Helsing was rushed to the hospital and needed surgery at Maine Medical Center. He's now recovering at home. New research finds more beans in your diet could lower your blood pressure. Here's WBZ's Sherry Small.
25: A large review of nearly a dozen studies looked at the link between people who regularly eat legumes and lower blood pressure. Legumes are things like beans, lentils, chickpeas, peas, and include soybean foods like edamame, tofu, tempeh, and soy milk. People who ate the most legumes had a 16% lowered risk of hypertension. Those who ate the most soy foods had a 19% lower risk. The greatest benefits were seen at about 170 grams of legumes per day. That equals about 8 to 10 tablespoons. tablespoons. Soy benefits were seen at about 60 to 80 grams per day, or a half to three quarters of a cup. The foods contain nutrients like potassium, magnesium, fiber, and plant compounds, which help blood vessels relax and support heart health. The study is published in the BMJ Journal Nutrition Prevention and Health. Sherry Small, WBZ Boston's News Radio.
2: Well, there is an upside to all of this lousy weather that we've had. 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
0: Bad weather is the friend of the cinema, for sure.
1: It's the time where theaters cash in.
3: So when it rains outside, it pours for you.
0: Yes, absolutely. When it rains outside, it also rains here in the theater. In the form of people and popcorn.
1: Ironically, Pressure opens this weekend, a film about the meteorological impact on D-Day in World War II.
0: Meteorology? Is that how you say it?
3: It's going to be so cold that you can't get through.
0: That's a fun movie for history and weather buffs.
1: Mark Anastasio is the artistic director at the Coolidge Corner Theater. Wind gusts outside his spot could reach 40 miles per hour, while higher elevations like the Worcester Hills could even see snow.
0: It's insane, but at the same time, not terribly surprising.
2: And we'll have more on the forecast with traffic and weather on the threes coming up.
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27: 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Traffic on the threes.
19: It is 53 minutes after 2 o'clock right now. Mass Pike eastbound and westbound Prudential Tunnel to the Alston-Brighton interchange. Overnight lane restrictions and still some minor delays in each direction. That's going to go on till about 4:30. And Soldiers Field Road on Desturo Drive. It's one long road, really, from just about the Alston-Brighton area over by Harvard Stadium right down to the Copley Tunnel in the Back Bay. We've got the eastbound side closed while they do some work, and the westbound side is open. For eastbound traffic, head over to the Cambridge side of the river to Memorial Drive. Follow along the signs, and here's the reality of life. It's going to add a couple of minutes to your trip, and what are you going to do? You're going to be okay. You're going to get to where you need to go. Tobin Bridge right now, Zakim Bridge, Sumner and Callahan Tunnels, Ted Williams Tunnel, all doing well. Still dealing with that crash, Route 95 heading northbound in Walpole by Coney Street, and looks like traffic is a little bit easier through there than it was just a few minutes ago, but the crash is still there. Same thing on Route 1 heading northbound in Peabody, just north of Route 95. We've got just north of the traffic signal. We've got another crash up there, a couple of lanes taken up, and that's slowing things down reasonably considerably. So just be aware of it. And it is right now 43 degrees in Boston, clear sky. I'm Jack Hart, WBZ Traffic on the Threes.
27: Here's the 4-day WBZ AccuWeather forecast.
20: Prepare for a rather chilly start early this Sunday morning with a clear sky much of the time, but less wind with a low of 45. Then for later today, sunshine gives way to clouds, but it's a much warmer afternoon in store. Watch for some showers around late in the day, perhaps even a rumble of thunder continuing into the evening with a high of 68, with a shower lingering through the rest of Sunday night. Otherwise, clouds, the low 52. Then Monday still features a good deal of clouds with a couple of showers, but cooler, high 57. Then warmer once again for Tuesday with another shower or two, high 68. Then nice Wednesday with sunshine, high 70. I'm AccuWeather meteorologist LaTroy Thornton, WBZ, Boston's News Radio.
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2: A new lawsuit against the genetic testing company 23andMe was filed in California. The suit alleges that the company didn't do enough to safeguard customers' private information during a 2023 data breach. According to the suit, hackers were able to gain access to sensitive data for 5 months.
11: The lawsuit also claims 23andMe downplayed the breach, saying it was doing everything possible to protect customers' data while hackers were already selling information, including ancestry and genetic health details on the dark web and demanding a ransom. We have reached out to 23andMe for comment and have not heard back yet.
2: That's ABC's Stephanie Ramos. An upcoming celebration of America's 250th anniversary called the Great American State Fair is facing challenges as several musical guests are backing out due to its connections to President Trump. Organizers announcing on Saturday that the president himself will now headline the event. The event is set to start June 25th on Washington's National Mall. Some artists like Bret Michaels and Martina McBride withdrew over concerns about the event's political ties. Others, including Florida and Vanilla Ice, still plan to perform. And a federal judge has ordered that President Trump's name be stripped from the Kennedy Center.
12: A federal judge ruling that Congress created the Center for Performing Arts to honor President Kennedy after he was assassinated, and that only Congress can change its name. U.S. District Judge Christopher Cooper writing, Congress gave the Kennedy Center its name, and only Congress can change it. The judge ordering that President Trump's name be removed from the institution's title as represented on the facade of the center, and any other physical or digital signage and official materials.
2: That's ABC's Pierre Thomas. Artificial intelligence is helping a London-based singer-songwriter continue writing and recording music after Parkinson's disease largely took away his ability to play guitar. Samuel Smith relied on AI-powered song generators to create demos for one track on his new album, The Art of Letting Go. The technology has divided the music industry and produced copyright infringement lawsuits. Smith gets it, but he also thinks his experience demonstrates AI's potential to expand creative access. The latest news, traffic, and weather coming up.
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0: ABC News. I'm Dave Backer. Information emerging over the weekend that five Americans, including U.S. troops, says a U.S. official, were injured in an Iranian missile attack at a U.S. base in Kuwait on Wednesday. They were since been returned to duty. This comes as President Trump weighs a deal with Iran to open the Strait of Hormuz. It's a deal that could depend on Israel. We're learning the expanding war in Lebanon against Iranian-backed Hezbollah has completed negotiations with the Trump administration. ABC's Ian Pannell in Jerusalem.
1: Hundreds of thousands of people have been ordered to leave their homes, with more than 400 killed during the ceasefire. Hezbollah stepping up its attacks in northern Israel.
2: Prime Minister Netanyahu ordering his troops to advance, but Iran insisting that Israel cease fire as part of any broader deal with the U.S.
0: After a very challenging recovery at the site of a blast at a paper mill in Washington State, County Coroner Dana Tucker announcing,
3: "Our office has recovered and identified all nine missing individuals."
0: Recovered from inside the collapsed tank containing a powerful chemical. But there was better news in Laos. Four of the six remaining miners trapped in a cave were able to get out by themselves on Saturday.
4: Cries of joy as they embrace rescuers and collapse onto the ground.
5: These guys have decided they didn't want to stay in the cave any longer.
4: I spoke with Josh Richards, one of the rescue divers. He had been moments away from entering the cave.
5: These guys have literally just crawled themselves out 300 metres through a horrendously tight cave.
4: Those men perhaps sensing a make or break moment as water levels fall, seeing an opportunity to get out and taking it.
0: The driver in Friday's deadly bus crash along I-95 south of Washington, D.C., charged with two counts of involuntary manslaughter. Five people confirmed dead, including two children, and more than 40 reported injured. 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
6: Good morning. This is WBZ News Radio. I'm Emma Friedman. A meteor is likely to blame for the loud boom Saturday afternoon. WBZ's Jared Brosnan has details.
7: Residents in the Bay State and beyond reported hearing a loud boom around 2 o'clock in the afternoon. While folks might have thought it was an earthquake or some thunder, WBZ-TV meteorologist Jacob Wyckoff says,
8: "Really, we have to look a little bit further up in the sky, and it likely was a meteor that entered into the atmosphere, and what you heard was a sonic boom of it traveling over 25,000 miles per hour.
7: It caused quite a bit of confusion around these parts, partially due to the terrible visibility at the time of the boom. However, people in states like New Jersey and New York had a closer eye on the sky.
8: They actually did report around the same time a meteor or a fireball entering the atmosphere. So best we can tell, it entered somewhere east of the South Shore, likely either burned up or entered into the ocean. But some places did actually see it."
7: Jared Brosnan, WBZ, Boston's News Radio.
6: The Massachusetts Democratic Party convention happening this weekend. We have the details coming up next.
9: 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All-wheel drive. Traffic on the threes.
10: 3 minutes after 3 o'clock right now, and let's see how we're doing with those couple of crashes. Yep, still dealing with the crash up there in Peabody. It's in Route 1 heading northbound just a little bit after Route 95 up by the traffic signal lights up there. And that's still causing a little bit of a delay. A couple of lanes taken up there. Down to the south still, looks like they finally cleared that crash by Coney Street, Route 95 northbound in Walpole. So that's out of the way. That's good. Traveling routes 24 and 3, things look pretty good out in Central Mass. Routes 190 and 290, all as well. Routes 395 and 146, I can't even believe it. They look great. Route 9 right now from Worcester all the way into Brookline, all as well. Now, the Mass Pike eastbound and westbound Prudential Tunnel, the Alston-Brighton interchange. We've got lane restrictions, and that's going to be for another hour and a half, I guess. And for the next couple of hours, we've got a stretch of Soldiers Field Road on Disturo Drive, eastbound side from Harvard Stadium in the Alston area, right down to Copley Tunnel in the Back Bay. We've got that road's closed until about 5 a.m. Westbound side is open. Eastbound traffic can head over to the Memorial Drive side of the river, the Cambridge side of the river, and get around it. Give yourself a couple of extra minutes. Well, here's the thing. You can't give yourself a couple of extra minutes. Now you're already driving, but it's going to take you a couple of extra minutes to get to where you're going. You'll be all right. 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Right now in Boston, it is 43 degrees and the sky is as clear as a bell. I'm Jack Hart, WBZ Traffic in the Threes.
9: Here's the 4-day WBZ AccuWeather forecast.
11: Early morning brings less wind, a generally clear sky, and chilly conditions with a low of 45 for Boston, but many inland suburbs end up in the upper 30s instead. However, it turns out much warmer this afternoon as sun gives way to clouds. Watch for a couple of showers around late in the day, perhaps even a rumble of thunder lasting into the evening with a high of 68, and the shower lingers into Sunday night with a cloudy sky, the low 52. It turns cooler again for Monday with more clouds, a couple of showers and a high of 57, then warmer with a shower or two still around Tuesday, high 68, then nice Wednesday with sun, high 70. I'm AccuWeather meteorologist LaTroy Thornton, WBZ, Boston's News Radio.
6: At the Massachusetts Democratic Party convention in Worcester this weekend, Senator Ed Markey cements his role as frontrunner against challenger Representative Seth Moulton. Markey taking home the Democratic Party endorsement in the Senate reelection bid. Markey won 73% of the vote at the DCU Center. 27% voted for Moulton. He did win enough to qualify for the primary ballot, setting the stage for a summer primary fight. On Friday night, Democrats heard from Governor Maura Healey, who's seeking a second term in the corner office.
12: I ask for your help. I ask for your support. I ask that you get out there and give it all you got. Let's go, Massachusetts. Let's get out, get after it, go win this thing, and bring it home.
13: Governor Maura Healey delivered a rousing partisan speech to the delegates gathered in Worcester. Healey mentioning her Republican challengers by name only once, but making it clear she views them as rubber stamps for President Donald Trump.
12: Mike Minogue and Brian Shortsleeve stand with Donald Trump. I stand with you. I stand with you. That's the choice in this election. Those are the stakes.
13: Healey told the delegates she's focused on lowering housing, health care, and energy costs for Massachusetts families. Mike Macklin, WBZ, Boston's News Radio.
6: The bus driver that stands in the center of the investigation into a crash on I-93 in Virginia that killed five Massachusetts residents, including two children, is now facing charges. Virginia State Police announcing on Saturday that the bus driver has been charged with involuntary manslaughter. And now to New Hampshire, where an investigation is underway after two people were found dead in a home in Derry. Local police say they were called to a home on Lawrence Road for a wellness check on Friday. Concerned family members reported they had not seen or heard from the two 81-year-old occupants for some time. When police arrived, they found two people dead inside. They have been identified as Thomas and Donna Mosco, who lived at the home. Police have not announced an official cause of death, but say it's not considered suspicious and that there's no threat to the public. And a big switch up for Green Line riders, the MBTA's Symphony Station closing on Saturday ahead of years' worth of improvements. WBZ's Charlie Bergeron tells us why.
14: The MBTA announcing construction for major accessibility improvements at Symphony Station on the Green Line begin June 6th. The 85-year-old station will be upgraded into a safer, more fully accessible facility featuring four new elevators and many other station enhancements. Symphony Station will be closed for close to 3 years. Riders who typically get on or off at Symphony can instead board or disembark on the Green Line at Northeastern University or Prudential. They're both about 0.3 miles away, maybe a 5-minute walk from Symphony, or consider traveling on the Orange Line at Mass Ave, which is only 0.1 mile, maybe a 3-minute walk from Symphony. Green Line trains will bypass the station in both directions while construction takes place. Charlie Bergeron, WBZ, Boston's News Radio.
6: Massport celebrated 15 years of Wings for Autism at Boston Logan on Saturday. We have the details coming up next.
15: Drivers have been paying a lot more at the gas pump since the war against Iran started. How much more? Carl Brower, executive analyst at iccars.com, studied the driving patterns of over 2 million vehicles to see how much more owners of certain autos are paying for fuel on an annualized basis, and the results are staggering.
16: $706 for the most expensive increase for gasoline cars, pure gasoline.
15: And for EVs and hybrids?
16: An $11 increase for the electric cars, with hybrids and plug-in hybrids obviously in between those two numbers.
15: Owners of large SUVs dominate the high end of that list, with some expected to pay $1,500 more on a yearly basis. Brower says paying just $11 more to power up your EV may make those of us who are hesitant about owning one think again.
16: It just makes you reevaluate and think, maybe the EV lifestyle will work for me.
15: And saving on gas right now would work for everyone. I'm Tom Busby, Bloomberg Business on WBZ, Boston's News Radio.
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28: Sonny Gray pitching another strong game for the Red Sox yesterday, allowing just one run on six hits and three walks in six innings. Sox win 9-1 in Cleveland. Gray struck out seven and is now 6-1 on the season. Jarren Duran had two hits, including a home run and three RBIs. Connor Wong also with two hits and three ribbies. Caleb Durbin had two hits and knocked in two runs. The Indians had four errors on the day. Rubber game of the series later today at 1:40. After the game ended, tied at one after extra time, Paris Saint-Germain wins back-to-back Champions League titles by beating Arsenal on penalties in Budapest yesterday, 4-3. The loss for Arsenal comes after celebrating their first Premier title in 22 years. Al Griffith, WBZ, Boston's News Radio.
27: 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Traffic on the threes.
10: It is 13 minutes after 3 o'clock right now. And, well, down to the south, Route 95, a crash that we had in the Sharon area by Coney Street or Walpole. That's out of the way, and traffic is moving well. Well, all the way down from, you know, from Providence, Rhode Island, right up to Canton. That road looks good. Same thing over on Routes 24 and 3. Everything is doing well down there. Traveling out in central Mass, no trouble. Up to the north, things are looking good. And, well, with the exception of what's going on up there in Peabody, still dealing with that crash, should be gone very shortly. That's just a little bit north of Route 95. So just be careful through there. Traveling downtown, most of downtown, doing all right. And we still have a stretch of Soldiers Field Road and Storrow Drive from Harvard Stadium and the Alston area right down to the Copley Tunnel in the Back Bay. That whole stretch is closed on the eastbound side. You can't drive on the eastbound side for another hour and a half. And westbound side is open. Eastbound traffic can head over to Memorial Drive. Traffic is light through there. They're managing traffic well, so that's a good thing. Eastbound and westbound on the Mass Pike from Prudential Tunnel down to just a little bit beyond the Alston, a little bit west of the Alston-Brighton interchange. Lane restrictions in both directions, and that's going to go on for maybe another hour or so, maybe a little longer. It is currently in Boston, 43 degrees under a clear sky. I'm Jack Hart, WBZ Traffic in the Threes.
27: Here's the four-day WBZ AccuWeather forecast.
11: The early morning hours of this Sunday bring less wind and chilly conditions with a mostly clear sky and a low of 45. But it turns out warmer this afternoon as sun gives way to clouds. Watch for showers by mid to late afternoon, perhaps even a rumble of thunder lasting into the evening with a high of 68. And Sunday night still brings a shower for some with a low of 52. With clouds holding on into Monday, even a couple of showers as well. It looks cooler with a high of 57, then warmer Tuesday with another shower or two, high 68. Then more sun and quite nice Wednesday, high 70. I'm AccuWeather meteorologist LaTroy Thornton, WBZ, Boston's News Radio.

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1: Good morning. I'm Emma Friedman, and here's what's happening. Logan Airport and Massport are celebrating 15 years of the Wings for Autism program, designed to help kids on the autism spectrum be prepared for traveling. 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
2: What started as a difficult moment for the Little John family has now turned into a nationwide effort to help make flying easier for kids on the autism spectrum and beyond. Susie Little John's son Henry's first try at flying proved to be too much.
3: We thought, well, how can we ever practice? You need a ticket to practice.
2: So they decided to partner with the Charles River Center 15 years ago to create Wings for Autism, an opportunity for kids on the autism spectrum and their families to get a dry run at the airport experience, from check-in to security, all the way to boarding a plane. Since the program started, over 12,000 kids have taken part locally. Sarah is here with her son Andrew, who's never flown before, to help prepare him for the real thing.
4: Waiting in lines, lots of noises, lots of people. It can be really stressful for someone with Down syndrome, so allowing him to come here, practice it. We're taking photos to make a little book for him to practice.
2: And Little John says since that first trip, Henry has grown to love traveling. He just got to go to Wisconsin for his brother's graduation.
3: It's really including him. That's the big thing. He's being able to be included in things he otherwise wouldn't be included in.
2: From Logan, Kyle Bray, WBZ, Boston's News Radio.
1: A terrifying moment in the air Friday night when passengers on a United Airlines flight heading to Minnesota feared they were witnessing a hijacking after a 75-year-old man tried to force his way into the cockpit. Here's ABC's Ike Chachi with the story.
5: The Boeing 737 bound for Minneapolis with 147 passengers and six crew on board. But just before 9 p.m., all of that changed. The captain diverting the plane to Dane County, Wisconsin.
6: Hijack.
5: Witnesses say sheriff's deputies immediately boarded the plane. Mike Rundle was traveling with his wife.
7: Asked the gentleman to stand up, put handcuffs on him, and walked him out.
5: Authorities say the man appeared to be confused and in a mental health crisis. The FBI is handling this investigation and say no charges are being pursued at this time.
1: The pilots were able to make an emergency landing in Wisconsin. And the U.S. military strikes a commercial ship they say tried to break through the U.S. blockade of Iranian ports. The military says the ship ignored several warnings before it was hit with a missile. Meantime, an Iranian missile strike targeting a U.S. base in Kuwait last week leaves several Americans injured. ABC's chief foreign correspondent Ian Pannell has details.
8: The toll of the war with Iran on U.S. troops rising. A source telling ABC News several troops and civilian contractors were injured in an Iranian missile strike towards a U.S. base in Kuwait Wednesday. That missile intercepted. Those Americans suffering minor injuries from falling debris.
1: President Trump met with advisors at the White House Situation Room on Friday to make a final determination about a proposed deal to end the war with Iran. On Truth Social, President Trump writing, the deal must see the Strait of Hormuz reopened and that Iran must work with the U.S. to have its highly enriched uranium destroyed. And trees were down across eastern Massachusetts during Saturday morning's stormy weather. Power lines going down, leaving many communities without power. WBZ TV's Paul Burden was in Woburn.
9: It was just a big boom when the wires went down.
10: It sounded like a big whoop, and there was a huge fire in the middle of the road.
11: Woburn residents were shaken up after this giant tree came crashing down on Wyman Street, knocking out power to dozens of neighborhoods in the area.
12: And then I see the tree comes down and a lot of fire. And I asked my son, please call the police.
11: The tree took down several utility poles. Police shut down the road for several hours as tree and power crews worked feverishly to clean up and restore power.
10: No power, no internet, no nothing.
11: Saturday's rain and windstorm packed a punch from Acton and JP to Lawrence and Stoneham. Strong winds caused significant damage to homes and properties, leaving thousands without power.
1: Nearly 35,000 people lost power late Saturday morning. Just before noon, 67% of Swampscott was in the dark, according to MEMA. And another setback for President Trump. After several developments last week, including a judge looking into his settlement against the IRS to fund his anti-weaponization fund, which another judge blocked, and being told that his name will be taken off the Kennedy Center. Now, another blow to the president.
13: The majority of musicians slated for the Trump-backed event celebrating America's 250th now pulling out. The president now saying he'll hold a rally on Wednesday on the National Mall to replace the planned concerts.
1: Some of the artists who dropped out said they were not aware that the event had been part of an initiative planned by the Trump administration for the nation's birthday. An emotional reunion in Laos, where four of six remaining miners trapped in a cave were able to get out by themselves on Saturday. ABC's Brett Clennett has the story.
6: cries of joy as they embrace rescuers and collapse onto the ground.
14: These guys have decided they didn't want to stay in the cave any longer.
6: I spoke with Josh Richards, one of the rescue divers. He had been moments away from entering the cave.
14: These guys have literally just crawled themselves out 300 metres through a horrendously tight cave.
6: Those men perhaps sensing a make or break moment as water levels fall, seeing an opportunity to get out and taking it.
1: On Saturday, rescuers remained on scene and were working to get the two other men still trapped inside out before the water levels rise again. Southwest Airlines is reversing course on its plus-size passenger policy. The airline will no longer require plus-size customers to book an extra seat in advance. Gate agents will now assign an extra seat for free if available, or work to get the customer on a later flight. Passengers needing an extra seat are still encouraged to book one in advance and will be able to request a refund within 90 days of travel. Coming up, your library card could be your design. We have the details coming up next.
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0: 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All-wheel drive. Traffic on the threes.
19: It is right now, it's 23 minutes after 3 o'clock. Still dealing with that crash up in Peabody. It's Route 1 heading northbound just beyond the traffic signal and a little bit north of Route 95. So just expect a little bit of a delay for a short while longer. Traveling down to the south, earlier issues we had in the Walpole area by Coney Street, Route 95 northbound. They're out of the way. Central Mass looks good. Up to the north. Do we still have the work going on up? Yeah, we do. Still have some work going on in Haverhill, and that's 495 south, just south of Industrial Avenue. Traveling right now close to downtown, Soldiers Field Road on to Storrow Drive from the Harvard Stadium right down to the Copley Tunnel. That entire stretch in the eastbound side is closed. Westbound side is getting by, and eastbound traffic can head over to Memorial Drive, the Cambridge side. Traffic is easy through there, though. They're well managing the situation. Eastbound and westbound on the Mass Pike Prudential Tunnel to just west of the Alston-Brighton Interchange. Lane restrictions until just about 4:30. We don't even know what they're doing. And right now it is currently 43 degrees in Boston under a clear sky. I'm Jack Hart, WBZ Traffic in the Threes.
0: Here's the four-day WBZ AccuWeather forecast.
20: Prepare for a rather chilly start early this Sunday morning with a clear sky much of the time, but less wind with a low of 45. Then for later today, sunshine gives way to clouds, but it's a much warmer afternoon in store. Watch for some showers around late in the day, perhaps even a rumble of thunder continuing into the evening with a high of 68, with a shower lingering through the rest of Sunday night. Otherwise, clouds, the low 52. Then Monday still features a good deal of clouds with a couple of showers, but cooler, high 57. Then warmer once again for Tuesday with another shower or two, high 68. Then nice wind. Wednesday with sunshine, high 70. I'm AccuWeather meteorologist LaTroy Thornton, WBZ, Boston's News Radio.
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3: 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I am your host, Steve Summers. Before we jump in today, let me take a step back because I remember this conversation like it was yesterday. I was talking to Dr. Neil Levin just a few years ago, and I asked him, I said, Dr. Levin, if you were stuck on a desert island, what key nutrients would you take? Because, you know, it's confusing for us. There are so many vitamins out there. What is the most important one? If you're like me, I don't want to take 10 to 20 pills a day. I just don't. So anyway, Dr. Levin said, Steve, we're working on this. A few years went by, and folks, here we are today. And on the show to talk with us about that, Dr. Neil Levin is here. He's a chiropractor, nutritionist, and high-level advisor to Purity Products. Dr. Levin, I remember that conversation. I do. Welcome back to the show.
4: You know, that's funny. I remember that conversation as well, and you weren't the only one who had asked me that. I've had so many patients over the years ask me just about that. Doc, you know, if you were stuck on a desert island and you could only have one thing, what would it be? Or, Doc, I don't want to take... I'm giving them five or six formulas. Doc, I just want one thing. And this super pill is the answer to that question. I brought that question back to Purity Products and I said, look, this is getting unruly. I mean, I'm giving my patients a multi. I'm giving them fish oil and krill oil. If they're over 45, they need the CoQ10. Mm-hmm. All the multis are underpowered in terms of vitamin D. So I'm giving them vitamin D. The B12s and all these multis are wrong. Folks over 50, 60 can't absorb it. I'm giving them a B12.
3: Right.
4: And it was getting, they're walking out of here with a bag of pills and they're rolling their eyes at me. So I said to Purity, I'm like, guys, we got to come up with one super formula is what I called it. And they came back, it took them about a year to do it.
3: Wow.
4: And they came back with the super pill. And this is the answer. When I have somebody that says, I just want one thing.
3: Right.
4: This is what I give them, Steve, because this is the multivitamin. I'm talking about a world class multivitamin. So, this is your krill oil. It's your fish oil. It's your CoQ10. This has got as much lutein, Steve, as an eye formula, a full 10 milligrams of a very high-end lutein. It's got the astaxanthin for the eyes. Wow. Steve, there's 2,000 international units of vitamin D. This has got the right B12 for folks in their 50s, 60s, 70s to give them that energy that they want. This is the answer. If you're only going to take one thing, hands down, the super pill is it.
3: Well, I remember the conversation very well. And to be fair, it had to have been one of those ding light bulb moments, right? I mean, this is actually huge because there is no other multivitamin on the market, at least I know of, that does this.
4: Yeah, there is none. And, you know, it's like, what do you need to take? Let's check the boxes. What do people have to take? You have to take an omega-3, whether it's fish oil or krill oil.
3: Check.
4: I like both because that's just critical for brain health and heart health, visual health. It makes your skin look great. It makes all the cells of the body work effectively. According to a recent study, 98% of us are low in omega-3s, you must take an omega-3. That's right. In here. You have to take vitamin D. Where if you're above Atlanta, let's say, you have to take vitamin D because for the whole winter, you're not making any. And then if you slather on the sunscreen in the summer, you're still not making any. And vitamin D is critical for everything. It signals to a tenth of the human genome. It's important for muscle health, eye health, immune health, brain health, happy mood. You want to feel good. It's your vitamin D. You got to get that in there. The average multi, Steve, is going to give you 400 international units. That's a joke. The super pill has a full 2,000 international units.
3: That's huge.
4: Of vitamin D.
3: That's huge.
4: A meaningful dose.
3: Yeah.
4: And the list goes on and on. It's 100 milligrams of CoQ10. It's the right B12. So what I hear from my patients, that let's say they come in on a Monday and they're, you know, have some neck pain or back pain. I want to see them again later in the week. They come in and they're like, wow, doc, this makes a difference. This isn't like a regular multi where you take it and you hope it's going to work.
3: Right.
4: This is like, wow, I feel better. Once people start on the super pill, this is just something they get over and over and over.
3: Well, the way I view this, this is kind of a next generation new frontier of supplementation. It's where one simple pill that you have in your elite multi that you're talking about, an elite omega-3, you said, with krill oil and fish oil, and then you augment that with the cellular energizers like coenzyme Q10, talked about astaxanthin and lutein for the eyes and skin, and even ginkgo, which I don't think you mentioned, for brain health. Now, that is a great idea right there because we get a little bit older, things slow down. Ginkgo is great for brain health. I mean, does this all surprise you that it's never been done before?
4: You know, I've always been surprised that it hasn't been done before, but, you know, I don't get involved in the intrinsics

0: blind placebo controlled study
1: okay.
0: performed by researcher Steve from Wake Forest University School of Medicine in collaboration with Brigham and Women's Hospital in Boston. That's an affiliate of Harvard. So very high end study, 2,262 older men and women, average age 72. This was published in September 2022. So very recent.
1: Yeah.
0: What the researchers found was nothing less than shocking. They did this study over 3 years. They gave them cognitive tests at baseline. So that's thinking tests. How is this person thinking? Okay. Everybody was normal cognitively when the test began. Mm-hmm. Now, 3 years later, they redid the cognitive test. Some were on placebo, of course. Some were on the multi. The multivitamin slowed cognitive decline, Steve, by 60%.
1: No way.
0: You would have thought this would have been trumpeted from the hilltops, but you know what? The media, they love to come out and pan vitamins. So when God forbid a study comes out that doesn't show the vitamin did an amazing job, that's big headlines. Yeah. But this,
1: 60.
0: This is major, and it's from Harvard. It's from Wake Forest, Brigham Young Hospital. It cut down cognitive decline by 60%. So that's just outstanding.
1: That's
0: Let me tell you something. The multi we're talking about here, the super pill, is order of magnitudes better. You know, just the nutrients are better. So you asked me about ginkgo before.
1: Yeah.
0: So when you combine a multi with ginkgo biloba, which has wonderful support for the brain, along with krill oil and fish oil, incredible support for the brain, B vitamins, so important for the brain. And then you add our elite lutein, which has tons of brain benefits, along with skin benefits and eye benefits. This becomes just an outstanding brain formula, on top of it being great for the heart and energy. The first thing people are going to notice is energy. But this is going to work. This is protecting your brain. We all want to age gracefully. The super pill is going to help you do just that.
1: You mentioned something a while ago, why it took a year to develop this. Purity Products has been around for 25 plus years now, so they don't do anything halfway. I mean, you put the components together, and you want to make sure that it works. And when it does, you want to tell people about it, just like the super pill. It can deliver a multiple mode of action that goes way beyond just a basic multivitamin. And it boils down to what you like to call a difference maker in nutritional technologies. If you can, explain the savings here and why this is so advanced. Because I know savings is so important for so many people out there.
0: Wow, that is like such a great point. Because, you know, people used to complain about the sheer amount of stuff I would give them, right? Mm. They were also rolling their eyes at my receptionist when she gives them the number for the cost of it. Because if you're talking about, if you go out and buy a very top quality multivitamin, and then you're going to get some krill oil and some fish oil, and you're going to get CoQ10, and the top selling CoQ10 brand is 100 milligrams. We have 100 milligrams right here. Mm-hmm. You're going to get an eye formula with 10 milligrams of a very good lutein. So I can't see doing it for less than, and you're going to get a vitamin D formula and maybe a high-end B12.
1: Yeah.
0: I don't see you doing it for less than $200. And you know, the fact that since you're bringing up money, the fact that Purity is letting folks try a full 1 month supply of this for $9.95, I mean, that is really, you know why they do it, Steve?
1: Why?
0: Because they want people to try it. They know this is a superior product. They're not out to lose money, Purity Products. But in essence, when you get this, they're pretty much losing money, because I think the first 1,000 callers even getting free shipping. You'll know that better than me. But I mean, between the shipping and the cost of the vitamin, they're out big money when someone gets one of these. But they know once people say, see, wow, this is really a lot better than what I was taking, they're going to want to continue.
1: You know, I think this is a good time to clarify how Purity can claim things like better joint comfort in just 7 days with a Purity Super Pill. Because, hey, let's be honest here. I mean, you can't get this benefit from a regular multi out there. It just doesn't exist. Characterize why adding the omega-3s to Purity Super Pill really leverages the science of these omega-3s from krill to reduce joint pain from exercise and activity in just 7 days.
0: This is a great study. This is double-blind, placebo-controlled out of the Journal of the American College of Nutrition. And Steve, this was done on only 300 milligrams of krill oil. It was a high-end krill oil, but it's 300 milligrams. Mm-hmm. We use 500 milligrams of krill oil, and we use something called Phospho Boost krill oil. So what have they done here? They've taken out more of the sea salts, and by doing that, they concentrate up the omega-3s and the phospholipids. And so it just, this is a really, really

0: really good krill oil. So you're going to get this benefit and then some. So in this study, in just 7 days, the folks that had knee discomfort, and I think these folks, if I remember correctly, were in their 50s. In just 7 days, Steve, they were 28% more comfortable.
1: Wow.
0: And they didn't do anything different. They weren't exercising or using PT or taking NSAIDs. They added krill oil.
1: Right.
0: In 30 days, they were 38% more comfortable. Now, researchers didn't stop there. They checked their joint flexibility, their joint functionality, all improved. On top of that, they measured something called C-reactive protein, which is a marker of inflammation. And we want to see that go down. And in this study, the folks on krill oil, C-reactive protein moved nicely in the right direction, showing that not only were people more comfortable, more functional, but their blood levels of this substance C-reactive protein were improved. So all around, tremendous benefit. This happened in 7 days. So I can say unequivocally that if you have joint discomfort, especially knee joint discomfort, because mm-hmm. that's what the study was on, just krill oil seems to work just wonderful for making people more comfortable. So if you get this Purity Super Pill and you have the common aches and pains that come along with aging or overuse or being a weekend warrior, once you start to use this for about 7 days, you should feel more comfortable.
1: Well, this is a win-win because if you take something that's going to make you feel better, going to make your joints feel better, you're going to want to exercise and have more activity on top of that. So
0: that's universal. Yeah. When I'm a chiropractor, so I see that all the time. They come in here, they're complaining, I can't exercise, I can't play golf, I can't play tennis, hiking's not comfortable anymore, I can't play with the grandkids, everything hurts. I'm going up and down the stairs, you know, whatever it is. And I start adjusting them. And once they feel better, they get back to doing the things they want to do. So yes, any therapy, any intervention that's going to help folks feel more comfortable tends to make them happier. And when you're happier and you're more comfortable, what do? You want to get back to your life, whether it's tennis or golf or hiking or playing with the grandkids or shopping or just doing more things. And we want all our customers to get out there and enjoy their lives.
1: And I think, Dr. Levin, this is a perfect time to remind our listeners about the great news here in this special offer. 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I'll give out that number here in just a couple of minutes. Let's bring Dr. Neil Levin back online here with us. And as you're talking, I'm sitting here hearing this cash register going off. If I was to go out and swallow all 15 to 20 vitamin pills a day with somewhere between $200 and $300 a month, you've gone through this whole litany of things. But one of the things that you haven't mentioned just yet, you've checked off literally all of the boxes here, but you insisted that Purity include 100 milligrams of coenzyme Q10 in this formula. Now, that's for energy, right?
0: Yeah. Now, if you go to the average, I don't know, big box store, club store, The best-selling CoQ10 has 100 milligrams of CoQ10. That's a good amount of CoQ10. Mm-hmm. So we have 100 milligrams of CoQ10. Now, why is CoQ10 important anyway? Think of CoQ10 as like your battery charger.
1: Okay.
0: When you eat some food, whether it's fat, carbohydrates, protein, the body takes those, it absorbs them, it brings them to the cells. Once in the cells, it gets into the mitochondria, and those are your little blast furnaces. That's where you turn food into cellular energy. Well, one of the linchpins to turn food into cellular energy is CoQ10. Mm-hmm. You need lots of CoQ10 to effectively make your food into cellular energy. Now, when you were 20, Steve, you made oodles of CoQ10. By the time you're 70, that number is cut in half. So when you look at a 70-year-old, they're not really moving like a 20-year-old, right? So but the question becomes, can you by orally ingesting CoQ10 in supplement form, bump your levels back up? And the answer is yes. But CoQ10, it's absorbable, but when you take it with krill oil, it goes up. It's much better absorbable. So maybe 4 or 5 times better absorbed.
1: Nice.
0: And that's what we have it. We have in this krill oil, fish oil matrix. Now, one other point in CoQ10, for those out there listening that take a statin drug, and you know, a ton of folks over 50 are on statins. They're one of the best-selling drugs out there, and we're not going to pass judgment on statins here, but the point is, if you're using a statin to lower your cholesterol because your doctor told you to, one of the side effects of statins is myalgias, is muscle pain, is discomfort. I see this all the time as a chiropractor. Mm-hmm. Folks come in and they tell me about that. It's widely held belief is that one of the reasons people get these myalgias, these muscle aches and pains from statins, is because it lowers your CoQ10 even more. So if you're taking CoQ10, if you're taking a statin, it's going to lower your CoQ10. So if you're on statins, you absolutely want a multi that has CoQ10. You want to get that CoQ10 in there. The point is, isn't it nice to know when you're taking the super pill, this also becomes your CoQ10 formula in a very absorbable omega-3 matrix.
1: Exactly. And I'm so glad you addressed that because the energy factor in this is so vitally important. If you just join us, we're talking to Dr. Neil Levin with Purity Products. You know, one of the many ingredients in here that is a clinically validated nutrient is called lutein. Now, I know you mentioned that a little bit earlier. It's plant-based superfood from marigold flowers. It's really the centerpiece of basically every single eye or vision formula out there on the market. And you guys actually use 10 full milligrams in this formula. It helps with sharper vision, helps with macular health, glare reduction. I thought that was a little surprising, which is great when you drive at night. I mean, this is great for brain function too. So, I mean, when you consider how much is in the Purity Super Pill multivitamin, Dr. Levin, Purity Super Pill, I would say at what, 40 times more here? Is that right? That's a big deal.
0: It's funny that you say that because I was just looking at the supplement facts panel on the leading multi just now when you started asking me this question. Mm-hmm. And they have 0.25 milligram.
1: Wow.
0: We have 10 milligrams. 10. So yes, that's 40 times. That's the difference.
1: Huge.
0: So we have 40 times more lutein, and it's a very special lutein. It's called LuteMax 2020. Lots and lots of studies. Yes, it comes from marigold flowers. Mm-hmm. Yes, it's clinically tested. It's a top lutein in terms of research. And the research is plain. The benefits for vision are amazing. So LuteMax 2020 improves contrast sensitivity. It improves glare threshold. So if you're driving at night and you know that glare that they can hit you in the eyes, that bothersome glare,
1: oh, yeah.
0: This protects the eyes. It protects the eyes from blue light. Blue light is a very big problem. Like if you're looking at your computer, like I am right now, mm-hmm. It's shining blue light in your eyes. Your cell phone, when you're outside, you get a lot of blue. You've heard of blue blockers.
1: Yes.
0: Those sunglasses, one of the things they do is block blue light. Too much blue light puts the kibosh on your sleep. So you're watching some TV or you're playing on your computer or your worst case scenario, you're bringing your cell phone to bed with you and looking at that, that's going to trash your melatonin and make it hard to sleep.
1: Yep.
0: Well, if you have enough lutein, it's almost like an internal blue blocker. It's protecting you from blue light. So, I mean, and it also boosts something called BDNF, that's brain-derived neurotrophic factor. What is that?
1: It's memory, right?
0: That's actually the factor that helps your brain neurons grow and make new synapses. And so,
1: nice.
0: Yeah, I mean, lutein, great for the eyes, great for the brain. amazing skin benefits. You take lutein and it helps makes your skin look beautiful. So yeah, this formula is just amazing. Imagine you take your multi and you're going to get your multi now. You get your eye formula, you get your vitamin D formula, you get your CoQ10, and you get your omega-3 formula all in one. It's just three pills. They're soft gels, so they slide right down, easy to swallow, and you're getting a month supply from Purity for $9.95. So that is, you know, this is one of those things you hear a lot of advertising these days, right, Steve. You really do. I guess I'm being an advertiser right now, but I'm really a doctor that's just talking to you like I would talk to any of the patients that came in here. I saw probably 20 people this morning. This is the way I talk to them. 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This is your foundational nutrient. And you want to take a little something else, you can. 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
1: 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Dr. Neil Levin, let's have some fun here. 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The FAQs, so to speak. 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
0: 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We put a full 2,000 international units of a very absorbable vitamin D right in here, vitamin D3. This is your vitamin D formula.
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1: All right, here's a good one. 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
1: All right. I have issues with my knees and my joints. Can the super pill help that?
0: In 7 days, Steve, we went over it a little while ago. 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In just 7 days, the folks with knee joint discomfort were 28% more comfortable. In 30 days, they were 38% more comfortable. So yeah, knees, I found in my practice, this is the kind of formula that just pretty much is very joint friendly.
1: All right, considering what we know about Purity Super Pill here, do you have any testimonials that you can share?
0: Oh yeah, you know, I did pull four, just the first few I saw here. This guy's got a fun name, Bebop from Lehigh Valley, Pennsylvania. He's in the age 55 to 64 bracket, rates at 5 stars. He says, best multi. I'm so happy switching to the Purity Super Pill. Wow. Good mix of vitamins, krill and fish oil and CoQ10. Easy to take. I feel better after just a couple of weeks.
1: Give me another one.
0: One nickname, April from Mesa, Arizona. She says, amazing. I'm 65 years old. I feel like I'm in my 30s. People say I look like I'm in my 40s. The Super Pill makes me feel amazing. I love all the Purity products.
1: All right, one more.
0: Here. Sean T. He says, so much in one pill, excellent quality. It's easier to take just one pill instead of several. Definitely a plus. I don't have time to count out pills every day, every week. Take one of these and you're good to go. I could tell an immediate difference while on this product. More energy, less health issues. 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This is vitamin taking made easy. 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Amazing value, easy to take, very, very high end. So yeah, this is one of those, once people start on this, they want to continue. This is a great nutrient. And again, for $9.95, absolutely give this a try.
1: Dr. Neil Levin, we've run out of time. I better go and give out that number.
0: Time always flies by, Steve. Thanks for having me.
1: All right, I've got some great news. 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
4: You might not think too much day-to-day about your library card, but it's actually a pretty powerful tool. Bailey Watroba from the Boston Public Library says the card unlocks so much more than books.
5: Career help, we've got a business library, we've got English speakers of other languages classes, lots of author talks coming through, arts and crafts programs, story times for little kids.
4: The library really does mean something different to everybody who uses it. So to celebrate Library Card Sign Up Month later on this year, the BPL is now asking you to submit some new art designs that could become one of their new cards. Watroba says they want to see how it inspires you, what resonates with you when you hear the message "Free for All." Three designs will be made into cards.
5: One for the youth age range, that's 0 to 12. One for teen, which is 13 to 17, and then an adult winner for 18 and up.
4: Watroba says they want original art here, not necessarily something generated on AI, and they've already received a few of those.
5: And while they're lovely renderings, we are really looking for something that is made truly by someone who put their, you know, heart and soul into something, original artwork that really brings to light the BPL.
4: Submissions are due by June 15th. You can get more info on the Boston Public Library website. Nicole Davis, WBZ, Boston's News Radio.
3: The graduating high school seniors are getting ready for that next chapter. 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
6: Lots of proms around New England the last couple nights. It is indeed prom season, and that means it's also high school graduation season, too. Congrats, seniors and parents, grandparents, aunts, uncles. Yeah, sometimes it takes a village, right? Jim Antonelli knows that. He's been an educator in this state for 33 years, and he's retiring. His final role here, Dean of Students at Newburyport High School. And here's some good advice for the graduating senior.
7: You know, 17, 18 years old, you don't quite know what you're going to do, but you fall into something. If you make a couple career changes, that's okay.
6: Jim Antonelli, he's impacted a lot of lives. Enjoy retirement and enjoy prom and graduation, kids, all right? Drew Mulholland, WBZ, Boston's News Radio.
3: An iconic world record attempt in honor of an iconic Hollywood star. Monday would have been Marilyn Monroe's 100th birthday, and in her honor, one group in Palm Springs attempted to gather the most Monroe lookalikes ever assembled in one place on Saturday. Over 1,000 people showed up with a platinum blonde wig on, cat-eye sunglasses, a martini glass in hand, and wearing an iconic white dress, of course. Organizers were hoping for more than 500, and they more than doubled that. The record to beat was 254 lookalikes, so it's looking like this group on the West Coast is setting a new Guinness World Record. We've got your top stories coming up here next on WBZ News Radio. I'm Emma Friedman.
8: 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Now that's a sonic boom, a streaking meteor tearing through the Earth's atmosphere at more than 25,000 miles an hour, explodes over Massachusetts on Saturday, sending shockwaves throughout the region. Democrats gathering in Worcester on Saturday. 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
9: Markey and Moulton went toe-to-toe in back-to-back speeches to the convention delegates. Congressman Moulton spoke first.
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13: Jonathan Vega from J.P. 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
13: Welcome to The Upside with Jordan, a dose of good news because it's a big world out there. Just doesn't happen on Baywatch reruns. A former lifeguard, enrolled as a graduate student in Chicago, relied on expert training she had received as a young person and saved a woman's life. A woman who was struggling to stay afloat in the cold and choppy waters of Lake Michigan. The hero was Fiona Cantorna, out for a jog on the Chicago lakefront a few weeks ago. She heard someone screaming for help coming from the water. Fiona, who graduated from New York University and swam competitively there, made an important
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0: Dave Packer, the driver in Friday's deadly bus crash just south of Washington, D.C., has been charged with two counts of involuntary manslaughter. That driver, 48-year-old Jing S. Dong from New York City. NTSB board member Tom Chapman was asked if the driver might not have understood the road signs or warnings.
1: We are still assessing the driver's language proficiency, and we don't have enough information at this point to have drawn any conclusions there. That's something we're looking at, but we've not drawn a conclusion independently as a result of our investigation.
0: Five people are confirmed dead, including two children, and more than 40 reported injured. The federal judge overseeing President Trump's lawsuit against the IRS considering reopening the case over the terms of its settlement. ABC's Selena Wang.
2: Judge Kathleen Williams ordering Trump to respond to, quote, grievous allegations that his settlement was, quote, premised on deception. Now, remember that President Trump dropped this lawsuit in exchange for the creation of what's called this anti-weaponization fund. That's $1.8 billion in taxpayer money to be given away to Trump allies who claim they were unfairly treated by the Biden Justice Department.
0: Democrats call it a slush fund. President Trump weighing a final decision about an agreement with Iran.
3: There's still no breakthrough deal with Iran, but Secretary Pete Hegseth signaling confidence.
4: Iran may not want to give up their nuclear ambitions, but we believe at the table they can and will over time, given the right set of incentives.
3: Iran insisting its nuclear program isn't part of these current negotiations.
0: ABC's Ian Pannell, meanwhile, CENTCOM saying it disabled another ship trying to breach the U.S. blockade in the Strait of Hormuz on its way to Iran. A manhunt in Carroll County, Virginia for a suspect accused of shooting two sheriff's deputies. One died. Police say the deputies were shot as they conducted a welfare check and are now searching for Michael Puckett, who they say is considered armed and extremely dangerous. You're listening to ABC News.
5: This is WBZ News Radio. I'm Al Griffith, and here's what's happening. Now, that caught people's attention. A booming explosion in the sky yesterday afternoon, rattling the ground and some nerves. Turns out it was a meteor traveling some 25,000 miles an hour as it tore through the Earth's atmosphere, its sonic boom thundering through the sky and creating shock waves that literally shook homes. And it was a stormy day yesterday with 65-plus mile-an-hour wind gusts that brought down trees and power lines throughout the region, hundreds of delays and cancellations at Logan Airport, and tens of thousands of households were without power for periods of time. New Hampshire authorities investigating the deaths of two people found inside a home in Derry on Friday. The bodies were found after concerned family members called police to say they hadn't heard from their family members in a while. The bodies were discovered when police conducted a welfare check at the home.
6: 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All-wheel drive. Traffic on the threes.
7: It is 3 minutes after 4 o'clock right now. Things doing all right on area roadways. We had some crashes earlier. One up to the north on Route 1 in Peabody. That's out of the way. And traveling down on Route 95 northbound in Walpole, that crash is out of the way. Traveling right now in Central Mass, Routes 190 and 290 looking pretty good. And traveling right now close to downtown. Well, we still have lane restrictions, Mass Pike eastbound and westbound between the Prudential Tunnel and the Austin-Brighton Interchange. I have a feeling that's going to change in the next half hour or so. And traveling along Sturrer Drive from Old Soldiers Field Road and Sturrer Drive from Harvard Stadium down in the Alston area right down to the Copley Tunnel in the Back Bay. We've got the eastbound side closed for maybe about another hour or so. Westbound side is open. Traveling on the Cambridge side, Memorial Drive, you can get around that. And they've got it pretty well managed, so traffic is moving, so traffic getting to and from there. They're pretty well clear on where they need to go. Tobin Bridge looks good. Zakim Bridge, Sumner and Callahan Tunnels, Ted Williams Tunnel, and Braintree to Boston and the Expressway all looking fantastic. 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Currently in Boston, 43 degrees with a couple of clouds. I'm Jack Hart, WBZ Traffic in the Threes.
6: Here's the 4-day WBZ AccuWeather forecast.
8: The early morning brings less wind, a generally clear sky, and chilly conditions with a low of 45 for Boston, but many inland suburbs end up in the upper 30s instead. However, it turns out much warmer this afternoon as sun gives way to clouds. Watch for a couple of showers around late in the day, perhaps even a rumble of thunder lasting into the evening with a high of 68, and the shower lingers into Sunday night with a cloudy sky, the low 52. It turns cooler again for Monday with more clouds, a couple of showers and a high of 57, then warmer with a shower or two still around Tuesday, high 68, then nice Wednesday with sun, high 70. I'm AccuWeather meteorologist LaTroy Thornton, WBZ, Boston's News Radio.
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3: Hello and welcome to the show. I'm your host, Pat Campbell. We've got a fascinating program for you today. Our guest today says that there is a youth molecule in the human body, and he says this molecule of youth happens to be concentrated in our skin, hair, eyes, and joints. He says this substance not only dramatically influences our appearance, in other words, how young or how healthy we look, but more importantly, our physical strength, our flexibility, and mobility. This is our ability to do things, lift things, get around, be physical. Today, we're going to learn more about this once mysterious substance and how new breakthroughs are allowing us to get it back and keep it as we get older. All right, Bill Sardi is here. Bill is an author. He's traveled around the world in search of information about hyaluronic acid, or HA, as it's sometimes referred to. He's back from his recent trip to a small village in Japan, where people maintain high levels of HA and are famous for their ability to defy the aging process. Bill, welcome to the program.
4: Great to be with you, Pat, and all your statements to introduce the show today are certainly not overstatements. After years of people using oral hyaluronic acid supplements, well, of course, we're going to give your audience a report today, an update, and an improvement, how things are going, as thousands of people have discovered how this supports in particular their joints, but also their skin and their eyes and, of course, their hair and so on. These are the areas where the body actually is highly concentrated in HA. But I want to tell all your listeners to please stay tuned, because there's going to be an offer today from Purity Products, no strings attached. This is an offer from a reputable company that's been in business for years.
5: Just for $5, there's no strings attached. You get to try a bottle of this wonderful new product and make your life simple, make your supplement regimen simple, and save a little money along the way.
3: Now, you say there's a youth molecule in the human body and that it holds the key to the visible signs of aging. Now, you've written about this. You've traveled to Japan to do the research. So tell me about it. What exactly is this molecule you're talking about?
4: Pat, it's amazing that most people don't know this word, hyaluronic acid. And, of course, it's made. It's all over our body. It's in our skin. It's an all-natural molecule. We can get it orally, replace it in our body. But more so, we've learned that the little bit that we can get as a dietary supplement can trigger your body to make more. And, of course, why do we need more? Well, when we're young, we're loaded with this stuff. When we're babies, we have what we call baby fat. It's really baby HA. It makes, as babies fall down and get cuts and scrapes, you notice they never really get any lifelong scars from that because they have lots of HA on board, hyaluronic acid. And to make this easy to understand for the audience, I think we can all appreciate that women have smoother skin and thicker hair and so on. All of that is because estrogen sends a signal to make more HA, and that's why the girls have more limber, flexible joints. They can get in a kind of a lotus posture kind of that men can't get into. They certainly have all of those advantages, and it's because the estrogen sends a signal to make more HA. Now, women have more HA to lose than men do, and you see the skin shriveling up, the joints and so on, as women age. But there's a way to get it back. And, of course, Purity Products for years now has been talking about HA, and they have a new formula just for the joints, HA joint formula. And it's so important today because I think everyone's confused. An article in the New York Times says consumers are confused what to do to support their joints, so people are looking for alternatives. We need cushioning in between the joints, the bones in our joints. when a doctor looks at an x-ray, all he's doing is measuring the space between the two bones there in the knee. So it's about a quarter of an inch space. Without that cushioning, you've got bone rubbing on bone. That's what HA is. It's the jello or the cushioning agent in between our bones. We lose it either due to wear and tear or age, and so we start getting problems. The more that we find pain relief, the more pain relievers we use, the more we're going to use these joints, and then we're going to wear out more bone. And they've noticed this. People who chronically use pain relievers are going to have more bone wear. So what you need is the actual cushioning back there to lubricate the joint, and that's what HA does. That's what HA is. The doctors call it synovial fluid. They actually inject this into joints. Orthopedists do. Dermatologists inject it into the skin. Eye doctors use it as a lubricant during eye surgery. So it's nothing foreign to modern medicine, but it may be new to you as a listener there, and you have never heard about HA before. Well, you need to learn about it. It's a wonderful molecule. It's all natural, and you can get it as a dietary supplement. Purity Products was the first to introduce it. Now, it's a great big long molecule, Pat, that's 6 million Daltons in molecular weight. Think of 6 million paper clips put together. It's big. You can't absorb it, and Purity found a way to knock it down so that it's only about 1,500 to 3,000. That means that you can absorb this orally. We actually proved that in studies conducted at a laboratory right there in Florida, and we're going to tell you more about that, but we proved that it's orally absorbed. Most doctors are told that oral HA cannot be absorbed. That's true if it's the regular HA. It's got to be knocked down in molecular weight. And more important, it needs some other antioxidants to be added with it. We're going to talk about one here in just a moment. But Purity Products is introducing this all-new joint formula for people that are searching for alternatives for their joint health. And, of course, this isn't a drug. It's a dietary supplement meant to, of course, support healthy joint health as we think of it.
3: If you're just tuning in, we're talking with Bill Sardi about hyaluronic acid, or HA. Now, Bill, you said recently that the HA revolution is underway. More and more people are using it. Tell us why HA is such a breakthrough, and what exactly can it do for people?
4: I think the brick and the mortar analogy is probably the best for everybody to understand it. There are bricks in our body, the cells. There's mortar in between, and the mortar is the collagen. Now, within the collagen, not the collagen itself, vitamin C makes collagen, but within that collagen, there's a moisturizing agent that looks like Jell-O. Now, everyone knows you put some Jell-O in the refrigerator and the water separates out after a time. And that's what's happening in our body. We're losing the water-holding molecule, HA. The body is 72% water. And as we lose this, the connective tissue that connects all of our cells, that connects all of everything that we have, begins to lose its water. It separates out, and then we begin to lose the substance, the scaffolding, the support structure that holds our body together. And, of course, we begin to wrinkle. We shrivel up. We lose an inch in our height. We see the brain shrivels up and the eye and so on. All of these things occur with age. And, you know, Ponce de Leon was looking for a youth molecule, and he wanted to find it in, of course, the fountain of youth, the water. He was looking for a water fountain. The body needs water, but it has to hold it. And, of course, I want everyone to think of having something like a Jell-O type of a water balloon filled with Jell-O, or one filled with water. Which one do you want? You want the one filled with Jell-O because it's still firm but soft and cushiony. And that's the way our bodies are when we're young babies. Or even a pregnant woman is loaded with this, which is an example of the how the HA is made more so at certain times of our life. But as age goes on, we're going to lose it. We're going to see the wrinkles, the thinning hair. We're going to see our joints lose their flexibility. We're just telling people that after thousands of people have tried this, if you're taking glucosamine supplements, it took 13 years for doctors to adopt glucosamine sulfate. It's a regular dietary supplement now in drugstores, health food stores. People ask me, well, why hasn't my doctor told me about hyaluronic acid? Well, it took 13 years for glucosamine. It'll be on the front page of Time magazine. It's just going to take time. And it'll get there because patients are going to take this to their doctors and point it out as they did glucosamine. The revolution starts with patients and people that have issues and want to have healthy joints and skin and hair and eyes and want to see some of these useful levels of HA restored in their body.
3: Now, Bill, you've written a great deal about the role of hyaluronic acid in the body's connective tissues. How does HA work in the joints and the connective tissues?
4: It's a natural cushioning agent. And, Pat, we're talking to about between the bones. It also surrounds the nerves. There's a sciatic nerve. There's an ulnar nerve. There's a carpal tunnel nerve. All of these are going to need the special cushioning that HA can give them. There are people that tell us this stuff works. Here's Ernie writing to me, who actually teaches and plays golf in Dover, Delaware. He found this Purity joint formula, and we're telling you it worked miracles for him. Why? Because Purity has not only taken the HA, but they've taken a brand new substance called Hydrox that's taken from olives. Now, Pat, you notice you can put a bowl of olives on your table and a year later come back, and except for a little bit of shrinkage due to just a loss of moisture, they're very stable. They're still there. They didn't shrivel up and waste away due to fungal contamination. So there's something very strong in olives. We've known it for a long time. Dr. Roberto Crea, an Italian researcher who's now here in this country, doing some research on hydroxytyrosol extracted from olives and found out that it does some of the same things that the molecules do that trigger, like estrogen does, the production of HA. So we began to think, why don't we combine this wonderful, strong antioxidant from olives into Purity's new HA joint formula? You know, we're getting results like we've never seen before. This is why Bill writes to us this year saying, I'm taking HA for my knees. It's done wonders for my joints. So we get these letters from people. They're unsolicited. You see, this is the kind of thing we hear. And, of course, they're astounded with this. They just can't believe it. Here's someone writing to me. This is Dr. Cal Lee saying, he looks like a man that's 30 years younger, and he says people can't even believe his level of fitness and youthful appearance. And he says, I tell you to tell him, it's just the HA formula. And, of course, he sent us pictures on the Internet how fit he looks for his age. 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
3: Now, Bill, you visited this village in Japan, Yuzuri Hari, or as they call it, the Village of Long Life. Now, I understand that the people had unusually high HA levels in this village. What did you find when you met the people? Is it genetic? Is it dietary? What did you see?
4: Well, I went there again for the second time with translators, photographers, And it was easy to understand without studies, without even though the town doctor there, Dr. Komori, has identified hyaluronic acid as the very reason why these people in Yuzurihara exhibit such youthfulness. And by the way, they have a lady there in her 90s without any aging spots in her skin, perfect skin, no wrinkles whatsoever. People living into their 80s and 90s look a lot younger, and it all became clear when we were there. Now, they grow a lot of their own vegetables and foods right there near their homes, and they have a lot of fresh foods, and sometimes they have a little extra, so they come down to the vegetable market and bring their goods there to be sold. So we were there taking pictures and interviewing people when 83-year-old Mr. Ishii came driving in on his motorcycle to deliver his vegetables to the fruit market. Pat, where do we have in the United States 83-year-olds driving their motorcycle down to the vegetable market? We don't have it. We followed him to his home where he was up on a 30-foot ladder trimming a tree. He works in the fields about 4 to 6 hours a day. And he introduced us to his neighbor who was 90 years old without a wrinkle on his face. Neither of them use reading glasses. And, of course, he works about 6 to 8 hours out in the fields every day. This was remarkable. I almost felt, Pat, I was in some sort of a place where the dinosaurs are still living or something. It was so remarkable. These people just exhibit a youthfulness, a flexibility in their joints, certainly a healthfulness that we just don't see everywhere else. In fact, it was so remarkable that the Emperor of Japan actually has visited this village. Pictures were taken there. You could see them all over the village there as they had posted them. So this had stood out. And, of course, Connie Chung, ABC News 2020, had gone to visit there in the year 2000. This was originally on television. You could see the actual pictures for yourself. But the HA revolution has come here, Pat. And, of course, we've had 3 years of use of HA. But we could lose people in the science. So they want to know, what's real? Is this for real? Well, it's real for Tom, who writes to us, a pharmacist now from Santa Cruz, California, 70 years of age, participating in the Hawaii Ironman contest in Kona, Hawaii, this past year, 70 years old. He said this new HA formula for the joints did a great job. Now, certainly a pharmacist would know. Here's John writing to me and saying, you know, at age 55, boy, when I tried HA, I'm now back to playing full court basketball with the 20-year-olds, and I've even begun to jog again. These are the kinds of reports that we hear.
6: Let me ask you a question here. You mentioned glucosamine, and there's another one out there that's pretty popular, MSM. How does this HA stack up against those other ones? The other ones, you have to take them for a while before you even see any results.
4: You do, and most of these are very positive dietary supplements. They certainly have lots of benefits. Glucosamine takes quite a while to kick in. MSM is a wonderful sulfur compound. And again, it's an anti-inflammatory, as are many things like fish oil. And so these are all wonderful, but they're not dealing with the origin of the problem. The origin of the problem is the loss of cushioning in the joint. And if we can just replace this, if we can find a way to get that cushioning back, that's what we call youthfulness. That's what we had when we were young. Here's David writing to me from New York, 25 years, looking for something that would help support his lower back. And, of course, he said, I can't believe it now. He says, I can't thank you enough for this product. People have tried all the alternatives. They've searched everywhere else, Pat, and they haven't heard of hyaluronic acid.
6: Now, the reorder rates on HA sort of tell me that things are phenomenal. The product works. The study shows how. But what are the customers saying? What are they telling you, candidly? What are they saying to Bill Sardi?
4: If the horses come back to the trough, there must be good water there. It's amazing to me how people say, just keep sending this. It's wonderful. It changed my life. Here's Lorraine saying, I can't believe it, but I'm able to run. I love it. Run 5 miles a day. My skin, nails are great. Telling everybody about it. These are online. You can go see some of these comments. Purity Products has it online where people just log in and tell you. These aren't edited in any way. Here's Brent writing, says, no one at Purity Product made an outlandish claim about HA joint formula, but 3 days after I started taking it, I noticed the difference. This stuff really works. 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Like the people who've written in and said all these wonderful things. Here's Harold, 85th year, he says, I'm in. 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Here's Jasmine saying, my face looks moist and youthful, and I'm getting people asking me about it. What am I taking? 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
6: 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Is this a tablet, a capsule? How's it taken? Do you take it with food? How much do I need to take every day?
4: It's a capsule. You take 3 a day. You can take 6 a day the first month just to double up and get this thing really going. It's easy to take. 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Take one or spread them out. Take 3 a day and spread them out through the day. This is what we're finding is the areas of the body, the eyes, the hair, the skin, and particularly the joints. It's been said we're all living longer and we're all going to have joint problems just due to wear and tear. So for your standard person who has wear and tear, this is the kind of thing they need for joint support. 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Well, there is no risk today. Purity Products wants you to get this new HA joint formula risk-free, and you're going to get this new HA joint formula with this new hydrox molecule from the olives, the stabilizing antioxidant, along with the HA, it works wonders. I don't know how I can convince your audience of this, Pat, but to read these wonderful letters, tell them that this works. It worked for my dog. It's worked for my mother-in-law. It worked for my brother. These are real stories from real people who tell us that it worked for them. And I know people want to know there's good science behind it. I went all over the world. I went to Japan. I called researchers in laboratories all over the world to write a whole book, get hundreds of references before we began to realize even that HA was safe to use, effective. It's really a wonderful dietary supplement. 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
4: Well, certainly when we look in the mirror, when we see, well, let's say we're twin brothers, if we're looking, one of us ages faster than the other, How do we know that? And we're looking at our hair, we're looking at our skin, how smooth it is. You're losing HA. That's what your body's telling you. How do you get it back? Just think, there is a way. And Purity Products, taking all the risk out, all of the issues about you coming up with the dollars

0: equivalent to the same thing. How do you get it back? How do you get this wonderful youth molecule? There certainly is one. Ponce de Leon was right. The fountain of youth, the body is 72% water, but it needs to be held into a cushioning gel. No, this isn't going to cause water retention. No, it doesn't increase any kind of problems like that. It's all natural. You had a lot more of it when you were young. You just need to get a little bit of it back. I know the more, Pat, that I say good about this, people find it unbelievable.
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2: 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This product is not intended to diagnose, treat, cure, or prevent any disease.

Good morning and welcome to the Massachusetts Catholic Program, a production of the Radio Apostolate of the Archdiocese of Boston. This program comes to you from Holy Cross Cathedral in Boston's South End. In the early hours of the morning, Jesus rose from the dead. It is my hope that these few minutes we spend together will both refresh your life and renew your faith in the risen Christ. Good morning and welcome back to the program. So glad to have you with me once again, as always, as we celebrate with the entire church throughout the world one of the most profound mysteries of our faith, that God is one, but three persons. And as a matter of fact, we profess our faith in this mystery of the Trinity every time we make the sign of the cross. Inspired by God's Spirit, let us pray now to the Father as Jesus taught us, and let us begin by making that profession of faith. In the name of the Father, and of the Son, and of the Holy Spirit. Amen. Our Father, who art in heaven, hallowed be thy name. Thy kingdom come, thy will be done, on earth as it is in heaven. Give us this day our daily bread, and forgive us our trespasses, as we forgive those who trespass against us. And lead us not into temptation, but deliver us from evil.

Amen. Yes, we often profess our faith in the Blessed Trinity. We believe in not just one person in God, but we believe in three. This is a mystery far beyond our ability to understand. In fact, we would never have guessed the reality of it if God had not told us. Today, the Church focuses our attention upon this mystery. This weekend, the Church wants us to reaffirm once again our belief in this profound understanding of God. A catechism question for you. What is meant by the Blessed Trinity? The answer: by the Blessed Trinity is meant that there are three persons in one God, the Father, the Son, and the Holy Spirit. Sometimes you might hear people say that the Trinity is a contradiction of sorts, that we're talking about something being one and being three at the very same time. Well, it might sound like a contradiction to some, but it really is not. We are speaking of one God and three persons. We're not speaking of three gods, just one. We're not speaking of one person, but three. I guess it's sort of like, and again, this is a profound mystery, and so any attempt to explain it is going to be shallow and weak, but it's sort of like three people in one family. Sort of, but not really. As I said, this teaching is impossible for us to understand, at least in this life. Maybe we won't even understand it in the next, who knows? It should become a lot clearer in heaven, but we really do not know how close our intelligence can ever get to fully understand something so profound. We try to understand it as much as we can. Now, since the early days of Christianity, theologians, those who study God, have tried to find ways of helping us to comprehend this mystery. But when all the reasoning and proofs are in, our believing boils down to a sheer act of faith. We find the Trinity revealed in the Bible, the Scripture, particularly in what Jesus has told us about himself, for he is God. Now, there are numerous things Jesus said, informing us that God is not only one person, but three. Jesus spoke of God as his Father. He said he and the Father are one. He promised that they would both send the Holy Spirit. He told his apostles then that they were to go out to all the ends of the earth and to teach everyone and to baptize them in the name of the Father and of the Son and of the Holy Spirit. Jesus was crucified, remember, because the charge, he made himself equal to God, because basically he made himself God. Then in the letters in the New Testament, especially those written by St. Paul, we find reference after reference concerning the Trinity of person. As a matter of fact, Paul's own words are used so often in our liturgy when the priest greets the assembly. Words like, "May the grace of our Lord Jesus Christ, the love of God the Father, and the grace of the Holy Spirit be with you." In fact, St. Paul, in his letter to the Corinthians, the second letter, uses these very words in his greeting: "The grace of the Lord Jesus Christ, the love of God, and the fellowship of the Holy Spirit be with you all." Hence, the greeting we use at Mass.
Now, when one person loves another person, he or she wants to tell and to explain all about himself or herself. A person wants to have another understand as much as possible about them. Now, to begin with, I think most people enjoy at least a little bit talking about themselves. But when in love, it becomes a shared delight. God is in love with you. And so it only follows. God delights in telling you all about himself. He only does this little by little because he knows that you and I cannot handle really too much at one time. And he knows that there are some things that we can never understand, at least in this life. We find God the Father mainly revealed in the Old Testament of the Bible, God the Son in the Gospels, and God the Holy Spirit in the Acts of the Apostles and the letters. But all three persons are really spoken of in many passages that you find for yourself throughout the entire Bible. Now, you may wonder, of what use is it for you to know that there are three persons and one God? What difference does it make? Why not just think of one God, one person? Why be troubled with all these mysteries anyways? Well, would you rather that God be dishonest with you? Don't you like to know the truth? Even if the truth is something that you can't understand? Now, I might not understand how airplanes get up in the air. I've always wondered that. Maybe if I read a few books, I might figure it out. But it always amazed me when I stand on Castle Island, how those planes, those huge, huge airplanes with incredible tonnage, lift themselves up into the air. You might think it's kind of simple, and you might have the answer. For me, it's a mystery. Do you know what I'm saying? Maybe for you, computers are a mystery. I have no problem with computers. I've been using them for a long time. As a matter of fact, this very program is recorded, if you will, with a computer. So I guess we all have things in our life that are mysterious for us. But the mystery of God is something that every one of us can barely understand. But God wants us to know about himself. He really does. There's no question about that. You know why? Because you and I are modeled after God. We have been made in the image and the likeness of God. Only God can understand God. The best knowledge that we can possibly acquire about God is not taught in books. It's not heard in the early hours of the morning on the radio. It's not preached from the pulpit in church. I guess that can be a beginning, but knowledge gained from personal experience, I think, is really the best. Living with the God inside you. Now that can help you understand him. Conversing with God. Experiencing his real deep love. Watching for his action in the days of your life. These are personal encounters with the God that we can barely understand. You can never share nor explain personal encounters with God to someone else. You can try, but you can never fully explain them. They may be for you only. Lovers have knowledge and feelings for one another that are personal and very private. So it is between you and God. And so, even though God and the Trinity remain much a mystery for you, let each one of those persons in God, let each one of those persons love you as they wish. We believe
that God is one yet three, Father, Son, and Holy Spirit. When you allow God to touch your life, Father, Son, and Holy Spirit, then you will begin to understand what God's life is all about. Glory be to Him who has revealed Himself to us as one God, yet three persons.

0: God our Father, in your Son, Jesus Christ, you have shown yourself to us who have been made in your image. Send forth your Holy Spirit to open our minds, though we might never understand you fully. Help us to experience your love in our daily living. Grant this grace to us through your Son, our Lord Jesus Christ, who lives and reigns with you, Father, and the Holy Spirit, one God, forever and ever. Amen. Listen now to a reading from the Holy Gospel according to Matthew. The 11 disciples went to Galilee, to the mountain to which Jesus had ordered them. When they all saw him, they worshipped, but they doubted. Then Jesus approached and said to them, "All power in heaven and on earth has been given to me. Go, therefore, and make disciples of all nations, baptizing them in the name of the Father, and of the Son, and of the Holy Spirit, teaching them to observe all that I have commanded you. And behold, I am with you always, until the end of the age." I'll be right back after this brief message. Bring Catholic perspective to the news and events of today, thebostonpilot.com. 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Well, summertime is drawing much nearer. We're thinking about the easier, slower days of the summer months. Our plans might include visiting some relatives. We look forward to some great times, some relaxing times, especially since our family, our relatives, are people to whom we have ties either because of blood or marriage. Relatives, together with our friends, make us aware of the fact that we're not alone in the world. That our lives are led not as rugged individuals, but in relationship to other people. Our closest relatives are those within the immediate family, which is formed by the relationship of parents and children. The human family is a reflection of God Himself. This weekend, as we've been speaking, our faith teaches us that God is three persons, yet one, Father. When we speak of God as Father, I suppose we could just as easily say mother, or better still, parent. But Jesus taught us to call God our Father. For when you say the word Father, you necessarily imply the existence of another person, that is to say, the child. A person becomes a father when he gives life to his child. Fatherhood, or motherhood, or parenthood, is a quality which is then added to a person. Father is a person, long before he becomes a father. God is Father, Jesus taught us. And this name necessarily implies another person, the Son. But God didn't become a father. In fact, there was no time when God was not Father, for fatherhood is not a quality which was added to God at some point in time. God is eternal. God the Father is fatherhood personified. Remember that being a father means giving life to another. From all eternity, God the Father gives life to his Son. And the only thing that makes him a distinct person is the fact that he gives life to his Son. God the Father does not have a relationship to his Son. He is that relationship itself. Well, God obviously is also a son, a child. A child is one who receives life from another. we are children of our parents. But being a child does not, if you will, exhaust our personhood. We're persons in our own right, which we can see from the fact that when our parents die, we continue to exist. But the only thing that makes God the Son a person is the fact that he receives life from his Father. God the Son does not have a relationship to the Father. He is that relationship. Now, between parents and children, in a good home, there is a bond that we call love. Love is extremely difficult to describe. It's a warmth, it's an affection, it's a feeling. Most important of all, love is a bond which unites people in a very, very deep way. Love is many things, but the only thing that love is not, in our experience, is a person. Well, in God, love is a person. Between God the Father and God the Son, there is a bond, a unity in love. In God, this bond is the Holy Spirit. The Spirit does not give a relationship of love to the Father and the Son. He is love personified. The truth that we honor and celebrate and remember and reflect upon this weekend of the Trinity has a very important bearing on how we should live as Christian people. Some people wonder why in church, when we come to worship God, we hear so much about how we ought to treat others. But think about it for a moment. We believe that we are made in the image and the likeness of God. We are called to become like God himself. The Trinity shows us three persons, each of whom is entirely unselfish, each of whom is a real person only in relationship to another. The Father giving himself completely to the Son concerned only with looking to the first person as his Father. The Spirit exists to unite Father and Son in an eternal embrace of love. I am convinced that upon reflection we can see that our greatest happiness has come when we try to get out of ourselves, when we have made an effort to be unselfish and generous towards someone else, whether it be a person in our family or otherwise. The way that God has revealed himself to us as three persons shows us that we find fulfillment not as rugged individuals, but rather in relationship to other people, and that we come to happiness not in selfishness, but rather in genuine concern and love for those people who are a part of the fabric of our lives. Now, I know this is all very serious, but did you hear the one about the Monsignor who woke up on a beautiful late spring Sunday morning, a day not unlike today, and decided he just had to play golf, so he played sick. About 7 a.m., he asked the newly ordained priest assigned with him if he could take all the masses because he wasn't feeling that well. Well, as soon as the guy headed over to the church, the Monsignor headed to his car, threw the golf bag in the trunk, and within 30 minutes, he was standing on the first tee, driver in hand. Meanwhile, in heaven, the one God, Father, Son, and Holy Spirit, was watching, and so was St. Peter. Monsignor took one swing and shot straight for the pin. The ball bounced once on the green and rolled into the cup, a 380-yard hole-in-one. St. Peter said to God, "What are you going to do about this?" And of the one mind, God the Father said, "Nothing." God the Son, Jesus, said, "It's Sunday morning." And God the Holy Spirit said, "Who's he gonna tell?" That's the only Trinity joke I know. And I tell a joke because you expected any of this program to give you a clear and understandable presentation of the doctrine of the Holy Trinity, you are in doubt. No doubt. sorely disappointed. The doctrine of the three persons in one God, equal in divinity yet distinct in personality, is not explicitly spelled out in the Bible. In fact, the word Trinity is not even found in the scriptures. But it's no joke, because the early Christians, and to the Christians of this day, we arrive at this understanding of God's inner life when we apply reason to the revelation which we have received in faith. God is Father, God is Son, God is Holy Spirit. God has revealed this hidden mystery of His triune personhood to us. Many great thinkers and authors have attempted to understand and explain this deep mystery, but it remains for us a matter of faith. The scriptures tell us this, that eye has not seen, ear has not heard, nor has it so much as dawned on the human mind what God has prepared for those who love Him. If we are fortunate enough to see God one day face to face, then we will then know clearly this great mystery which we have glimpsed all along the way.
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0: from ABC News. I'm Dave Packer. Information emerging over the weekend that five Americans, including U.S. troops, says a U.S. official, were injured in an Iranian missile attack at a U.S. base in Kuwait on Wednesday. They were since been returned to duty. This comes as President Trump weighs a deal with Iran to open the Strait of Hormuz. It's a deal that could depend on Israel. We're learning the expanding war in Lebanon against Iranian-backed Hezbollah has completed negotiations with the Trump administration. ABC's Ian Pannell in Jerusalem.
1: Hundreds of thousands of people have been ordered to leave their homes, with more than 400 killed during the ceasefire. Hezbollah stepping up its attacks in northern Israel.
2: Prime Minister Netanyahu ordering his troops to advance, but Iran insisting that Israel cease fire as part of any broader deal with the U.S.
0: After a very challenging recovery at the site of a blast at a paper mill in Washington State, County Coroner Dana Tucker announcing,
3: our office has recovered and identified all nine missing individuals.
0: Recovered from inside the collapsed tank containing a powerful chemical. But there was better news in Laos. Four of the six remaining miners trapped in a cave were able to get out by themselves on Saturday.
4: Cries of joy as they embrace rescuers and collapse onto the ground.
5: These guys have decided they didn't want to stay in the cave any longer.
4: I spoke with Josh Richards, one of the rescue divers. He had been moments away from entering the cave.
5: These guys have literally just crawled themselves out 300 meters through a horrendously tight cave.
4: Those men perhaps sensing a make or break moment as water levels fall, seeing an opportunity to get out and taking it.
0: The driver in Friday's deadly bus crash along I-95 south of Washington, D.C., charged with two counts of involuntary manslaughter. Five people confirmed dead, including two children, and more than 40 reported injured. 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
6: Good morning. This is WBZ News Radio. I'm Emma Friedman. A meteor is likely to blame for the loud boom Saturday afternoon. WBZ's Jared Brosnan has details.
7: Residents in the Bay State and beyond reported hearing a loud boom around 2 o'clock in the afternoon. While folks might have thought it was an earthquake or some thunder, WBZ-TV meteorologist Jacob Wyckoff says,
8: really, we have to look a little bit further up in the sky, and it likely was a meteor that entered into the atmosphere, and what you heard was a sonic boom of it traveling over 25,000 miles per hour.
7: It caused quite a bit of confusion around these parts, partially due to the terrible visibility at the time of the boom. However, people in states like New Jersey and New York had a closer eye on the sky.
8: They actually did report around the same time a meteor or a fireball entering the atmosphere. So best we can tell, it entered somewhere east of the South Shore, likely either burned up or entered into the ocean. But some places did actually see it.
7: Jared Brosnan, WBZ, Boston's News Radio.
6: The Massachusetts Democratic Party convention happening this weekend. We have the details coming up next.
9: 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All-wheel drive. Traffic on the threes.
10: At 5:03, we begin this hour with some overnight road work still in place on the Mass Pike. 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Get in the zone. On the Pike East heading into Boston, only one lane gets through. It's the right lane around Boston Landing and through the Alston-Brighton interchange. But then by the time we get to the Fenway area, it's just the left lane getting by. It doesn't matter. Traffic is getting through with minimal delays at the moment anyway. Everything else around downtown looks good with light traffic, nothing else in the way. On the expressway, that's not even a 10-minute ride either way between Braintree and Boston. Nothing in the way south of the city on routes 3 or 24 or 95 and 495. And all good north and west of the city on 93 as well as 95 and 495 and out to the west on the Pike. That's looking pretty good. 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It's 45 degrees, clear in Boston, feels like it's 40 degrees. David Struffolino, WBZ, traffic on the threes.
9: Here's the four-day WBZ AccuWeather forecast.
11: It is going to be windy and chilly today with some rain tapering off to a shower or two later in the day. It's going to feel more like late March with gusts up to 55 miles per hour. The high of 52 is going to feel more like the 30s and low 40s. And then tonight it'll be chilly with winds dying off, low down to 48. Falling into the upper 30s in some inland areas. Sun give way to clouds tomorrow. A shower late in the day. It'll be warmer with a high up to 68. Then more clouds and sun with a couple of showers Monday. High 60 to 64. Up to 66 on Tuesday. I'm Mackie with the meteorologist Matt Ridney, WBZ, Boston News Radio.
6: At the Massachusetts Democratic Party convention in Worcester this weekend, Senator Ed Markey cements his role as frontrunner against challenger Representative Seth Moulton. Markey taking home the Democratic Party endorsement in the Senate re-election bid. Markey won 73% of the vote at the DCU Center. 27% voted for Moulton. He did win enough to qualify for the primary ballot, setting the stage for a summer primary fight. On Friday night, Democrats heard from Governor Maura Healey, who's seeking a second term in the corner office.
12: I ask for your help. I ask for your support. I ask that you get out there and give it all you got. Let's go, Massachusetts. Let's get out, get after it, go win this thing, and bring it home.
13: Governor Maura Healey delivered a rousing partisan speech to the delegates gathered in Worcester. Healey mentioning her Republican challengers by name only once, but making it clear she views them as rubber stamps for President Donald Trump.
12: Mike Minogue and Brian Shortsleeve stand with Donald Trump. I stand with you. I stand with you. That's the choice in this election. Those are the stakes.
13: Healey told the delegates she's focused on lowering housing, health care, and energy costs for Massachusetts families. Mike Backlund, WBZ, Boston's News Radio.
6: The bus driver that stands in the center of the investigation into a crash on I-93 in Virginia that killed five Massachusetts residents, including two children, is now facing charges. Virginia State Police announcing on Saturday that the bus driver has been charged with involuntary manslaughter. And now to New Hampshire, where an investigation is underway after two people were found dead in a home in Derry. Local police say they were called to a home on Lawrence Road for a wellness check on Friday. Concerned family members reported they had not seen or heard from the two 81-year-old occupants for some time. When police arrived, they found two people dead inside. They have been identified as Thomas and Donna Mosco, who lived at the home. Police have not announced an official cause of death, but say it's not considered suspicious and that there's no threat to the public. And a big switch up for Green Line riders. The MBTA's Symphony Station closing on Saturday ahead of years worth of improvements. WBZ's Charlie Bergeron tells us why.
11: The MBTA announcing construction for major accessibility improvements at Symphony Station on the Green Line begin June 6th. The 85-year-old station will be upgraded into a safer, more fully accessible facility featuring four new elevators and many other station enhancements. Symphony Station will be closed for close to 3 years. Riders who typically get on or off at Symphony can instead board or disembark on the Green Line at Northeastern University or Prudential. They're both about 0.3 miles away, maybe a 5-minute walk from Symphony, or consider traveling on the Orange Line at Mass Ave, which is only 0.1 mile, maybe a 3-minute walk from Symphony. Green Line trains will bypass the station in both directions while construction takes place. Charlie Bergeron, WBZ, Boston's News Radio.
6: Massport celebrated 15 years of Wings for Autism at Boston Logan on Saturday. We have the details coming up next.
14: If this is what comes to mind when you think of a Chrysler.
15: Even rich Corinthian leather, Chrysler Engineering achieves fuel economy for the times.
14: These days, Chrysler's known less for leather and more for lugging the family around in minivans like the Pacifica or Voyager. But now the automaker known as Stellantis is hoping to bring new life to its old namesake at a price point for the times.
16: This is a huge deal.
14: Gabrielle Coppola covers the auto industry for Bloomberg News.
16: They are going to bring back two models that are going to be under $30,000. They're going to be, it's like the Chrysler Arrow and the Arrow Cross, and then there's going to be a step up from that called the Chrysler Airflow.
14: Coppola says Stellantis plans to introduce 11 all-new vehicles by 2030, 9 of them for under $40,000. And Chrysler could be its way back into an entry-level market that's been dominated by Asian automakers for years.
16: They are recalibrating to adjust to the kind of affordability crisis that we are having in the U.S. car market right now.
14: I'm Nathan Hager, Bloomberg Business on WBZ, Boston's News Radio.
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11: Red Sox woke up offensively Saturday in Cleveland. Boston pummeled the Guardians 9-1 on the back of Sonny Gray, who continues to be this year's rock. Gray threw six, punching out seven. He's 6-1, and Ernie just north of three. Big day for the bottom of the order, too, driving in five of the eight. Jaron Duran hit his ninth home run of the year. Spurs beat the Thunder in Game 7. They host the Knicks in the NBA Finals on Wednesday. College Baseball Regionals. BC eliminated Long Island. Northeastern ousted Missouri State. Meanwhile, Holy Cross, they struggled, losing to UCSB. They were outscored in both games 34-2 between Texas and UCSB and Yale. They ended their season with a loss to Oregon State. In French Open, Coco Gauff upset. Rob Bushka, WBZ, Boston's News Radio.
25: 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All-wheel drive. Traffic on the threes.

0: through around the Fenway area, but traffic is light and getting by without any delay. It's well under a 40-minute ride from 495 to Logan Airport. Everything else is good in and out of the downtown area. Traffic is light, nothing in the way. 93 is less than 25 minutes between Boston and New Hampshire, and all good top to bottom on 95 and on 495. The expressway and routes 3 and 24 look good south of the city. 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It's 45 degrees and clear in Boston. Feels like it's 40. David Struffolino, WBZ traffic on the threes.
1: Here's the 4-day WBZ AccuWeather forecast.
2: Look for sun to start the day today before more clouds build in with a warmer afternoon in store. Watch for a couple of showers starting late in the day, lasting into the evening. There may even be a rumble of thunder around with a high of 68, with the rest of tonight featuring just a shower for some and a low of 52. Tomorrow brings cooler conditions, a couple more showers, and a high of just 57. But temperatures bounce back into Tuesday despite a shower or two still around, high 68, leading to a nice day for Wednesday with a good deal of sun, the high 70. I'm AccuWeather meteorologist LaTroy Thornton, WBZ, Boston's News Radio.

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1: Good morning. I'm Emma Friedman, and here's what's happening. Logan Airport and Massport are celebrating 15 years of the Wings for Autism program, designed to help kids on the autism spectrum be prepared for traveling. 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
2: What started as a difficult moment for the Little John family has now turned into a nationwide effort to help make flying easier for kids on the autism spectrum and beyond. Susie Little John's son Henry's first try at flying proved to be too much.
3: We thought, well, how can we ever practice? You need a ticket to practice.
2: So they decided to partner with the Charles River Center 15 years ago to create Wings for Autism, an opportunity for kids on the autism spectrum and their families to get a dry run at the airport experience, from check-in to security, all the way to boarding a plane. Since the program started, over 12,000 kids have taken part locally. Sarah is here with her son Andrew, who's never flown before, to help prepare him for the real thing.
4: Waiting in lines, lots of noises, lots of people. It can be really stressful for someone with Down syndrome, so allowing him to come here, practice it. We're taking photos to make a little book for him to practice.
2: And Little John says since that first trip, Henry has grown to love traveling. He just got to go to Wisconsin for his brother's graduation.
3: It's really including him. That's the big thing. He's being able to be included in things he otherwise wouldn't be included in.
2: From Logan, Kyle Bray, WBZ, Boston's News Radio.
1: A terrifying moment in the air Friday night when passengers on a United Airlines flight heading to Minnesota feared they were witnessing a hijacking after a 75-year-old man tried to force his way into the cockpit. Here's ABC's Ike Chachi with the story.
5: The Boeing 737 bound for Minneapolis with 147 passengers and six crew on board. But just before 9 p.m., all of that changed. The captain diverting the plane to Dane County, Wisconsin.
6: Hijack.
5: Witnesses say sheriff's deputies immediately boarded the plane. Mike Rundle was traveling with his wife.
7: Asked the gentleman to stand up, put handcuffs on him, and walked him out.
5: Authorities say the man appeared to be confused and in a mental health crisis. The FBI is handling this investigation and say no charges are being pursued at this time.
1: The pilots were able to make an emergency landing in Wisconsin. And the U.S. military strikes a commercial ship they say tried to break through the U.S. blockade of Iranian ports. The military says the ship ignored several warnings before it was hit with a missile. Meantime, an Iranian missile strike targeting a U.S. base in Kuwait last week leaves several Americans injured. ABC's chief foreign correspondent Ian Pannell has details.
8: The toll of the war with Iran on U.S. troops rising. A source telling ABC News several troops and civilian contractors were injured in an Iranian missile strike towards a U.S. base in Kuwait Wednesday. That missile intercepted. Those Americans suffering minor injuries from falling debris.
1: President Trump met with advisors at the White House Situation Room on Friday to make a final determination about a proposed deal to end the war with Iran. On Truth Social, President Trump writing, the deal must see the Strait of Hormuz reopened and that Iran must work with the U.S. to have its highly enriched uranium destroyed. And trees were down across eastern Massachusetts during Saturday morning's stormy weather. Power lines going down, leaving many communities without power. WBZ-TV's Paul Burden was in Woburn.
9: It was just a big boom when the wires went down.
10: It sounded like a big whoop, and there was a huge fire in the middle of the road.
11: Woburn residents were shaken up after this giant tree came crashing down on Wyman Street, knocking out power to dozens of neighborhoods in the area.
12: And then I see the tree coming down and a lot of fire. And I asked my son, please call the police.
11: The tree took down several utility poles. Police shut down the road for several hours as tree and power crews worked feverishly to clean up and restore power.
10: No power, no internet, no nothing.
11: Saturday's rain and windstorm packed a punch from Acton and JP to Lawrence and Stoneham. Strong winds caused significant damage to homes and properties, leaving thousands without power.
1: Nearly 35,000 people lost power late Saturday morning. Just before noon, 67% of Swampscott was in the dark, according to MEMA. And another setback for President Trump after several developments last week, including a judge looking into a settlement against the IRS to fund his anti-weaponization fund, which another judge blocked, and being told that his name will be taken off the Kennedy Center. Now, another blow to the president.
13: The majority of musicians slated for the Trump-backed event celebrating America's 250th now pulling out. The president now saying he'll hold a rally on Wednesday on the National Mall to replace the planned concerts.
1: Some of the artists who dropped out said they were not aware that the event had been part of an initiative planned by the Trump administration for the nation's birthday. An emotional reunion in Laos, where four of six remaining miners trapped in a cave were able to get out by themselves on Saturday. ABC's Brett Clennett has the story.
6: Cries of joy as they embrace rescuers and collapse onto the ground.
14: These guys have decided they didn't want to stay in the cave any longer.
6: I spoke with Josh Richards, one of the rescue divers. He had been moments away from entering the cave.
14: These guys have literally just crawled themselves out 300 metres through a horrendously tight cave.
6: Those men perhaps sensing a make or break moment as water levels fall, seeing an opportunity to get out and taking it.
1: On Saturday, rescuers remained on scene and were working to get the two other men still trapped inside out before the water levels rise again. Southwest Airlines is reversing course on its plus-size passenger policy. The airline will no longer require plus-size customers to book an extra seat in advance. Gate agents will now assign an extra seat for free if available or work to get the customer on a later flight. Passengers needing an extra seat are still encouraged to book one in advance and will be able to request a refund within 90 days of travel. Coming up, your library card could be your design. We have the details coming up next.
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16: 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All-wheel drive. Traffic on the threes.
25: We still have some overnight road work in place on the Mass Pike at 523. It's on the Mass Pike East heading into downtown. Only one lane gets through, beginning with the right lane getting through around the Boston Landing area and through the Alston-Brighton interchange. But then by the time we get to the Fenway area, it's only the left lane that's getting through. But traffic is light, so it's not much of a delay here, just something to be aware of. Well under a 40-minute ride from 495 to Logan Airport. Everything else looks good around the downtown area. Traffic is light. Also light traffic on the expressway and south of the city on routes 3 and 24. 95 and 495 both look good end to end. And north of the city, right on time, heading in and out of New Hampshire on routes 3 and 93. It's 48 degrees and cloudy with a shower in Boston, and there can be a rumble of thunder. It's 38 in Worcester, 35 in Manchester, New Hampshire. David Struffolino, WBZ Traffic on the Threes.
16: Here's the 4-day WBZ AccuWeather forecast.
26: Today brings a warmer day as sunshine gives way to clouds, with the risk for a couple of showers around late in the day and into the evening. Perhaps even a rumble of thunder for some, with a high of 68. Then for later tonight, the clouds remain, as does a shower for some, the low 52. With a couple more showers around during a cooler day tomorrow, the high only 57. Clouds hang tough for Tuesday, with another shower or two around, the high 68. With a nice day in store for Wednesday, look for sunshine and a high of 70. I'm AccuWeather meteorologist LaTroy Thornton, WBZ, Boston's News Radio.
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0: You might not think too much day-to-day about your library card, but it's actually a pretty powerful tool. Bailey Watroba from the Boston Public Library says the card unlocks so much more than books.
2: Career help, we've got a business library, we've got English speakers of other languages classes, lots of author talks coming through, arts and crafts programs, story times for little kids.
0: The library really does mean something different to everybody who uses it. So to celebrate Library Card Sign-Up Month later on this year, the BPL is now asking you to submit some new art designs that could become one of their new cards. Watroba says they want to see how it inspires you, what resonates with you when you hear the message, free for all. Three designs will be made into cards.
2: One for the youth age range, that's 0 to 12. One for teen, which is 13 to 17, and then an adult winner for 18 and up.
0: Watroba says they want original art here, not necessarily something generated on AI, and they've already received a few of those.
2: And while they're lovely renderings, we are really looking for something that is made truly by someone who put their, you know, heart and soul into something, original artwork that really brings to light the BPL.
0: Submissions are due by June 15th. You can get more info on the Boston Public Library website. Nicole Davis, WBZ, Boston's News Radio.
1: The graduating high school seniors are getting ready for that next chapter. 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
3: Lots of proms around New England the last couple nights. It is indeed prom season, and that means it's also high school graduation season, too. Congrats, seniors and parents, grandparents, aunts, uncles. Yeah, sometimes it takes a village, right? Jim Antonelli knows that. He's been an educator in this state for 33 years, and he's retiring. His final role here, dean of students at Newburyport High School. And here's some good advice for the graduating senior.
4: You know, 17, 18 years old, you don't quite know what you're going to do, but you fall into something. If you make a couple career changes, that's okay.
3: Jim Antonelli, he's impacted a lot of lives. Enjoy retirement and enjoy prom and graduation, kids, all right? Drew Mulholland, WBZ, Boston's News Radio.
1: An iconic world record attempt in honor of an iconic Hollywood star. Monday would have been Marilyn Monroe's 100th birthday, and in her honor, one group in Palm Springs attempted to gather the most Monroe lookalikes ever assembled in one place on Saturday. Over 1,000 people showed up with a platinum blonde wig on, cat-eye sunglasses, a martini glass in hand, and wearing an iconic white dress, of course. Organizers were hoping for more than 500, and they more than doubled that. The record to beat was 254 lookalikes, so it's looking like this group on the West Coast is setting a new Guinness World Record. We've got your top stories coming up here next on WBZ News Radio. I'm Emma Friedman.
5: This is the WBZ Book Club. I'm Jordan Rich, focusing, of course, on America's 250th anniversary with some wonderful books available, including The British Are Coming, the graphic edition, Volume 1, by Rick Atkinson. This is an adaptation with beautiful illustrations in which the battle for America's freedom is brought to life like never before. Volume 1 covers the first half of Book 1 in Atkinson's best-selling Revolution trilogy. And, of course, it covers the battles of Lexington and Concord in the spring of 1775, and takes us through the Siege of Boston in 1776. Historical characters such as Henry Knox, Nathaniel Greene, Benjamin Franklin, and of course George Washington highlight this story, which is also told from the British perspective, making the conflict even more compelling. Not just for young readers, this is a beautifully illustrated history. The British Are Coming, the graphic edition, Volume 1, by Rick Atkinson. And that's the Book Club, WBZ, Boston's News Radio.
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1: Good morning. I'm Emma Friedman, and here's what's happening. Confusion is clearing up after a loud boom was heard across the Bay State and beyond on Saturday. WBZ's Jared Brosnan explains.
12: While lots of folks initially blamed it on an earthquake or thunder, WBZ TV meteorologist Jacob Wyckoff says it was actually a meteor.
13: The best we can tell at the moment is this entered the atmosphere somewhere kind of east of the South Shore. We didn't see it locally because our visibility is so poor.
12: It's unclear whether the meteor reached the ground or burnt up on its way down, but the signs were clear as day in the data.
13: What the satellite saw was the flash of that meteor entering into the atmosphere and the subsequent sonic boom that we heard.
12: Over the last couple of months, Wyckoff says there have been sonic booms reported in South Carolina, Ohio, and Texas.
13: People have ring cameras. They have the ability to capture them.

0: Police say a charter bus slammed into several vehicles on the highway at roughly 2:30 a.m. after failing to slow down for a work zone on I-95. Passengers on the bus woke up to chaos.
1: We're screaming, the bus smoking. A stranger came, bust the window open, and let us all out. I'm thankful for that.
0: More than 40 people were taken to the hospital.
2: On Saturday, Virginia State Police announced that the bus driver, who got his commercial driver's license 2 years ago, has been charged with involuntary manslaughter. And Boston is preparing to say goodbye to one of its own. Here's WBZ's Jay Willett.
3: The city of Boston will honor fallen Boston firefighter Robert Kilduff Jr. this weekend with wake and funeral services bringing traffic impacts to two neighborhoods. This afternoon, expect delays in West Roxbury near St. Teresa of Oliva Parish on Center Street between Spring and LaGrange Streets. And tomorrow morning, significant delays are expected in the South End near the Cathedral of the Holy Cross with restrictions on Washington Street and Union Park Street. Drivers are strongly encouraged to use alternate routes and allow for extra travel time. Boston police are asking for the public's patience as the city honors firefighter Kilduff. Jay Willett, WBZ, Boston's News Radio.
2: A check on the traffic coming up next.
4: Traffic and weather together. 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All-wheel drive. Traffic on the threes.
5: We've got some overnight road work still in place on the Mass Pike at 533 this morning. It's on the Mass Pike East heading into the downtown area. Only the right lane is getting through around the Boston Landing area and through the Alston-Brighton interchange, but then they move it around so only the left lane gets by around the Fenway area. It doesn't matter too much, though, because traffic is light, but still something to be on the lookout for. 39 minutes to make it from Route 146 to the Ted Williams Tunnel. The Ted Williams Tunnel, the Sumner and Callahan Tunnel, everything else around the downtown area seeing light traffic as well. The expressway and routes 3 and 24 look good south of the city. Nothing in the way north of the city on Route 1 or on routes 3 or 93. It's 48 degrees and cloudy with a shower in Boston. A rumble of thunder can also be possible. David Struffolino, WBZ, traffic on the threes.
4: Here's the four-day WBZ AccuWeather forecast.
6: Today brings sunshine to start, but more clouds build in. It's still a warmer afternoon, though, with a couple of showers around late in the day, perhaps even a rumble of thunder lasting into the evening with a high of 68, although some of the inland suburbs end up in the lower 70s, ahead of a shower for some for the rest of tonight with a low of 52. Watch for a couple more showers for both tomorrow and Tuesday, with a high of just 57 tomorrow before temperatures recover to a high of 68 on Tuesday, leading to a rather nice Wednesday with a good deal of sun, the high 70. I'm AccuWeather meteorologist LaTroy Thornton, WBZ, Boston's News Radio.
2: If you've got your eyes on the sky, Red Sox home games won't look the same for a while. The Citgo sign that's been on top of a building near the ballpark is being moved to a different place on that same roof.
7: As the only federally landmarked sign in Massachusetts, the Citgo sign holds a unique place in Boston's civic and cultural identity.
8: The sign's 5 11-foot letters, its logo, and front-facing panels will all come down, be cleaned and refurbished, then reconstructed at the new location. Only the steel structures behind and below the sign will be new.
9: I feel like it's just as iconic as Fenway itself. It's part of like the downtown. It's part of what makes this area this area.
8: The Citgo sign went up in 1965 and almost came down in 1980, but the public rallied to keep it. Bostonians call the sign a literal guiding light.
9: If you ever get lost, all right, Citgo sign's right there, Fenway's over there, train station's right there, you're good.
8: The sign's lights are expected back on this fall, just in time for a Red Sox playoff run.
2: That was WBZ TV's Penny Kmit, who you could call a bit of an optimist. And local cultural restaurants are excited for an influx of customers during the World Cup. 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
10: Here in Worcester, a Noche Chrome is going to root for Ghana.
11: So we play in England the 23rd at the Gillett Stadium. The feeling is going to be the same as we played U.S. a couple of years ago.
10: Now the restaurant is primed to give World Cup fans a taste of their home country.
11: We just can't wait to host them here. I'm just picturing exactly how it's going to be. Mm-hmm. And there's going to be so much fun, the cultural aspect of it.
10: Let's dig in. And everything is done with our hands. So let's wash and try some grated plantains known as fufu. It's not too spicy.
12: Okay, I want to eat too.
10: And this is cornmeal. How great is it that people have a chance to taste your culture?
13: The feeling is good.
10: The World Cup will bring cultures together at the table, no matter what team you are rooting for.
13: Lots of fun. Lots of fun.

0: it's going to look like a dream come true. When you come to Worcester, and with the influx of Ghanaians in Worcester, it tells them out there that everything Worcester is Ghana now.
1: Yes.
0: So they're walking in here, they know they are coming home.
2: Ghana takes on England Tuesday, June 23rd at 4 p.m. in Foxborough. The joke goes, why did the chicken cross the road? But if we're talking about pigeons, there might actually be an answer. Researchers were surprised to discover that pigeons might be finding their way around using their liver. In the study published in the journal Science, scientists say the immune cells in the liver might be acting as a compass, helping the birds orient themselves using both the sun and the Earth's magnetic field. The scientists say more work needs to be done, though, to verify this, and to figure out how these signals go from their liver to their brains. Coming up, if you've got the grades in Everett, you've got an in to go to college. We have the details coming up next.
3: The dating app Tinder wants to get some of its clients offline.
4: About 2 months ago, it launched a live event series that it's testing in LA, and it'll roll out to like other markets probably in the next few months. And daters can kind of sign up and meet other singles in person.
3: Samantha Kelly wrote the story for Bloomberg News.
4: The effort from Tinder is really to get more people off of the apps, like swiping and having conversations that don't necessarily lead anywhere, and meeting people in real life to see if there's a real connection.
3: But what about the other apps?
4: Bumble, one of its core rivals, recently launched an event series called IRL, which is happy hour, single events, and they've partnered with SoulCycle and Topgolf.
3: And regardless of whether there's an actual connection at the end of the event,
4: even if you don't meet somebody, at least you'll like come home with an interesting story.
3: Tinder is owned by Match Group, which also owns Hinge and OkCupid. I'm Charlie Pellet, Bloomberg Business on WBZ, Boston's news radio.
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14: The Red Sox busted out the sticks in Cleveland at Progressive Field. How about 9-1 Sonny Gray? How about 6-1 as an ERA just a little bit north of 3? Good day for him as he struck out 7. And the bottom of the order, a great day. They drove in 5 of the 8 runs. Red Sox still in last place, so by 12 games, they're 2 back of the Orioles. San Antonio beat Oklahoma City in Game 7 out west in the NBA. They host the Knicks to start the NBA Finals on Wednesday. College Baseball Regionals, BC. They dumped Long Island Northeastern, the same with Missouri State. They're still alive. Holy Cross, they were ousted by UCSB. Yale, the same as they dropped both their games to the Oregon schools, losing to Oregon State. And Coco Gauff sent home from Roland Garros. Rob Bushka, WBC, Boston's News Radio.
12: Traffic and weather together. 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All-wheel drive. Traffic on the threes.
15: At 5:43, we have something to be on the lookout for heading into the downtown area. This report is sponsored by the Crohn's and Colitis Foundation on the Mass Pike East heading into Boston. Overnight road work has the left lanes blocked in front of Boston Landing as well as through the Alston-Brighton interchange. But then it's only the left lane getting by through the Kenmore Square and Fenway areas. Not much of a delay for the light traffic, but it does bog down just a little bit. Reduced speeds getting through the work zones, as there should be, but less than a 45-minute ride from Route 290 to Logan Airport. Everything else is good around downtown and no problems west of the city. Nothing in the way north of the city or south of the city. It's wide open on the expressway. 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It's 48 degrees and cloudy with a shower in Boston. David Struffolino, WBZ Traffic on the Threes.
12: Here's the four-day WBZ AccuWeather forecast.
16: Look for sun to start the day today before more clouds build in, with a warmer afternoon in store. Watch for a couple of showers starting late in the day, lasting into the evening. There may even be a rumble of thunder around with a high of 68, with the rest of tonight featuring just a shower for some and a low of 52. Tomorrow brings cooler conditions, a couple more showers, and a high of just 57. But temperatures bounce back into Tuesday despite a shower or two still around, high 68, leading to a nice day for Wednesday with a good deal of sun, the high 70. I'm AccuWeather meteorologist LaTroy Thornton, WBZ, Boston's News Radio.

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1: Good morning. I'm Emma Friedman, and here's what's happening. At the Massachusetts Democratic Party convention on Saturday, Representative Seth Moulton secured enough delegate support to appear on the state's primary ballot. He's taking on incumbent Senator Ed Markey in this year's Senate race. Markey winning the party's official endorsement with 73% of the votes cast for Markey. WBZ's Mike Macklin has more.
2: Markey and Moulton went toe-to-toe in back-to-back speeches to the convention delegates.
3: I am bringing a new generation of leadership and a new playbook to the Democratic Party. We cannot afford to wait 6 more years for change.
2: Congressman Moulton spoke first, challenging the incumbent senator he hopes to unseat.
3: I am calling on Senator Markey today to have the courage to join me for more than one debate before voting begins.
2: Senator Markey followed Moulton, attacking his challenger on a range of issues.
4: Massachusetts deserves better than a senator who cashes in and who trades stocks and companies with businesses before the very congressional committees he serves on. I don't trade stocks. I don't take corporate PAC donations. I don't take money from fossil fuel companies.
2: The Markey-Moulton standoff, the highlight of the convention in Worcester. Mike Macklin, WBZ, Boston's News Radio.
1: Defense Secretary Pete Hegseth is urging Asian allies to increase military spending to counter China's growing power.
5: Speaking at the Shangri-La Dialogue in Singapore, Hegseth called for a stronger, more self-reliant network of allies to stop aggression and preserve the balance in the Pacific.
6: Our approach asks Pacific nations to do what many are already eager to do, invest seriously in their own defense, contribute more to collective security, and work with the United States in pragmatic ways.
5: He said, quote, there is rightful alarm regarding China's historic military buildup and the expansion of its military activities in the region and beyond. Hegseth said the U.S. expects its Asian allies and partners to boost defense spending to 3.5% of the GDP as it pledges a $1.5 trillion investment in its military. The Pentagon chief stressed allies want stability, not escalation. I'm Lisa Carton.
1: We have an update now on the American missionary doctor who was treating people in Central Africa before he was diagnosed with Ebola.
7: A colleague says that the infected American doctor, Peter Stafford, is, quote, doing really well, but remains weak as he undergoes treatment in Berlin. U.S. officials now setting up a special medical facility at a base in central Kenya, which would be used to potentially care for Americans who are at high risk of exposure to the virus. But a Kenyan judge is putting that on hold for now. All of this is unfolding as the U.S. prepares to host the World Cup in less than 2 weeks.
1: That was ABC's Marcus Moore. A new research finds more beans in your diet could lower your blood pressure. Here's WBZ's Sherry Small.
8: A large review of nearly a dozen studies looked at the link between people who regularly eat legumes and lower blood pressure. Legumes are things like beans, lentils, chickpeas, peas, and include soybean foods like edamame, tofu, tempeh, and soy milk. People who ate the most legumes had a 16% lowered risk of hypertension. Those who ate the most soy foods had a 19% lower risk. The greatest benefits were seen at about 170 grams of legumes per day. That equals about 8 to 10 tablespoons. Soy benefits were seen at about 60 to 80 grams per day, or a half to three quarters of a cup. The foods contain nutrients like potassium, magnesium, fiber, and plant compounds, which help blood vessels relax and support heart health. The study is published in the BMJ Journal Nutrition Prevention and Health. 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
1: Police in Somerville are warning residents about a sophisticated new phone scam, and it's targeting your personal information. 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
9: Here's how it works. You get a call from someone claiming to be from American Express or Citibank saying a credit card in your name has been linked to criminal activity. They then transfer you to someone posing as a police officer who asks you to file a report over WebEx or a similar video platform. Once on the call, they'll ask for your driver's license, social security number, financial information, and even details about your family members. Somerville police want you to know real law enforcement will never take statements or ask for personal information over video conferencing apps. If you get this call, hang up immediately and report it. Jay Willett, WBZ, Boston's News Radio.
1: An injured hiker had to be rescued from New Hampshire's White Mountains last week. WBZ's Jeremy Russ has the story.
10: The New Hampshire Fish and Game Department says 66-year-old Scott Bailey fell down a steep section of the Boncliff Trail in Lincoln on Thursday and hurt his leg. Bailey was able to text 911 on his cell phone. Conservation officers say he was nearly 7.5 miles from the trailhead. Because of the remote location, the National Guard was called in to assist. Crew members hoisted Bailey up into a Black Hawk helicopter and flew him to Dartmouth-Hitchcock Medical Center for treatment. The Fish and Game Department says Bailey, a resident of Plymouth, New Hampshire, was well prepared for his hike, but they're still using this as an opportunity to remind hikers to pack properly before heading out into the wilderness. Jeremy Russ, WBZ, Boston's News Radio.
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11: The North Quabbin Regional Animal Control is asking pet owners to be cautious, saying they've seen an increase in wild animals displaying neurological symptoms in downtown Athol. They've noticed some animals acting strangely, like falling over, stumbling, circling, not paying attention to or noticing humans, and seizure-like symptoms. At this time, they're not sure what's leading to this behavior, but Animal Control says they're in contact with several state agencies to determine the cause of the illness. They add there is no need to panic, but pet owners shouldn't leave animals outside alone and should make sure they're up to date on their rabies and distemper vaccines. If you see any animals acting out of the ordinary, you're asked to contact Athol Police on their non-emergency line. Brooke McCarthy, WBZ, Boston's News Radio.
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12: Exactly.
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0: 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Traffic on the Threes.
17: At 5:53, we have something to be careful of heading into the downtown area. It's overnight road work. Still in place on the Mass Pike East heading into Boston. Only one, sometimes two right lanes getting by at first in front of Boston Landing and through the Alston-Brighton interchange. But then they swap it around for us, so only the left lane gets by through the Kenmore Square and Fenway area. Speeds dip into the 40s, but traffic is light through these areas and on the way to Logan Airport, so it's less than 35 minutes from 495 to the airport. The rest of the downtown area looks great and nothing happening west of the city. Nothing in the way north of the city on Route 1 or on Routes 3 or 93. 95 and 495 both look good end to end, and everything's looking good south of the city on the expressway and on Routes 3 and 24. It's 48 degrees and cloudy with a shower in Boston, 48 in Hyannis, 43 in Portsmouth, New Hampshire. David Struffolino, WBZ Traffic on the Threes.
0: Here's the four-day WBZ AccuWeather forecast.
18: Today brings a warmer day as sunshine gives way to clouds, with the risk for a couple of showers around late in the day and into the evening. Perhaps even a rumble of thunder for some, with a high of 68. Then for later tonight, the clouds remain, as does a shower for some, the low 52. With a couple more showers around during a cooler day tomorrow, the high only 57. Clouds hang tough for Tuesday, with another shower or two around, the high 68. With a nice day in store for Wednesday, look for sunshine and a high of 70. I'm AccuWeather meteorologist LaTroy Thornton, WBZ, Boston's News Radio.
1: With the World Cup just a few weeks away, Back Bay got a taste of just a bit of the passion soccer fans will be bringing to the area. WBZ's Kyle Bray explains.
19: Hundreds of people packed into Dylan's Bar in Back Bay, the official bar for fans of the English Premier League club, Arsenal. Fans lined up in the pouring rain nearly 4 hours before kickoff to get a spot inside for the Champions League final against France's Paris Saint-Germain. The result didn't end up going their way, as Arsenal lost in penalty kicks, but fans still loved being able to experience the big game together, even though it was happening on the other side of the world.
20: It's like being in a local Arsenal pub in London. That's what it feels like. And it's great to be amongst just other supporters who are like really passionate for the game.
21: The crowd here is just especially wild. Everyone is a diehard fan, and you know, during the penalties especially, everyone just, you know, arms in arms, really praying, and the love for the team is there.
19: From Back Bay, Kyle Bray, WBZ, Boston's News Radio.
1: A longtime staple in Harvard Square is considered one of the best burger joints in the country. WBZ's Madison Rogers has details.
22: USA Today is out with its list of the top burger spots in the country, whether the patties are smashed, grilled, griddled, or smoked, and Mr. Bartley's Burger Cottage made the cut. They're known for their creative names for burgers and their ever-growing clientele of celebrities with pictures and plaques all over the restaurant. USA Today would like to recommend the Halloumanati Burger, which is topped with applewood smoked bacon, hot honey, and halloumi cheese. Geographically, the next closest burger joint on the list is They're There in Providence, which the publication describes as a small, unassuming space where you may well have one of the best burgers in Rhode Island. Madison Rogers, WBZ, Boston's News Radio.
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23: 6 decades and still going strong. Yes, the Beach Boys taking the stage tonight at the Chevalier Theater, Medford. You'll hear all the hits, including tracks from the groundbreaking and influential album Pet Sounds. That classic turned 60 years old this year. My goodness. You know, Sir Paul McCartney calls Pet Sounds a masterpiece and says this tune, God Only Knows, is the greatest song ever written. I think a lot of people agree with him. And Almost Summer Night with the Beach Boys doesn't get any better than that, does it? Enjoy the evening. Drew Mahalan, WBZ, Boston's News Radio.
1: 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I'm Emma Friedman.
24: When you like your small SUV with a little bit of spice. 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
4: Got some sunshine to start this Sunday morning, 45 degrees at 6 o'clock. Good morning. I'm Charlie Bergeron. Here's what's happening. The driver of the bus involved in the fatal crash on Route 95 in Virginia that killed five Massachusetts residents is now facing charges.
1: Virginia State Police announcing Saturday that the bus driver has been charged. 48-year-old Jing Dong of Staten Island, New York, is charged with two counts of involuntary manslaughter, and additional charges are likely. He was driving the bus that crashed into multiple cars, starting a chain reaction that killed a family of four from Greenfield when their car caught on fire. Another Massachusetts woman, a 25-year-old from Worcester, was in another car and also died in the crash. Governor Healey writing that her heart breaks for the family and for the communities of Greenfield and Worcester and for everybody impacted by this terrible tragedy. Investigators say the family of four were on their way to a wedding in South Carolina at the time of the crash. Emma Friedman, WBZ, Boston's News Radio.
4: Well, there was confusion. It's getting a little clearer now after a loud boom was heard across the Bay State and beyond yesterday. Here's WBZ's Jared Brosman.
5: While lots of folks initially blamed it on an earthquake or thunder, WBZ-TV meteorologist Jacob Wyckoff says it was actually a meteor.
6: The best we can tell at the moment is this entered the atmosphere somewhere kind of east of the South Shore. We didn't see it locally because our visibility is so poor.
5: But the signs were clear as day in the data.
6: What the satellite saw was the flash of that meteor entering into the atmosphere and the subsequent sonic boom that we heard.
5: Over the last couple of months, Wyckoff says there have been sonic booms reported in South Carolina, Ohio, and Texas.
6: People have ring cameras. They have the ability to capture them differently. So I don't think we're seeing them at greater numbers than any other year, but people are just noticing it a little bit more.
5: Jared Brosnan, WBZ, Boston's News Radio.
4: Delegates at the Massachusetts Democratic Party convention in Worcester yesterday endorsing Senator Ed Markey for re-election. Markey securing 73% of the vote among delegates at the DCU Center. Representative Seth Moulton picked up 27% of the vote. Markey and Moulton will meet in the Democratic primary on September 1st. The winner will face Republican John Deaton in November. Boston preparing to say goodbye to one of its own. Here's WBZ's Jay Willett.
7: The city of Boston will honor fallen Boston firefighter Robert Kilduff Jr. this weekend with wake and funeral services bringing traffic impacts to two neighborhoods. This afternoon, expect delays in West Roxbury near St. Teresa of Oliva Parish on Center Street between Spring and LaGrange Streets. And tomorrow morning, significant delays are expected in the South End near the Cathedral of the Holy Cross with restrictions on Washington Street and Union Park Street. Drivers are strongly encouraged to use alternate routes and allow for extra travel time. Boston police are asking for the public's patience as the city honors firefighter Kilduff. Jay Willett, WBZ, Boston's News Radio.
4: 603, the Wings for Autism program celebrates a milestone. Great, great service. We'll tell you about it in just a couple of minutes. First to the highways, the Subaru retailers of New England. All-wheel drive, traffic on the threes. David Streffolino, welcome to the final day of May.
8: Oh, but it feels more like March.
4: Yeah, sure it does.
8: Well, happy Sunday, Charlie, and happy National Savior Hearing Day. So if you call for me and I don't answer, it's because I'm turning my headphones down.
4: Okay.
8: And today's also National Speak in Complete Sentences Day. So there's that. Yeah. Mass Pike overnight road work still there. That's a complete sentence in my mind anyway. Heading east into downtown, the right lane's blocked. Getting by the Boston Landing area and through the Alston-Brighton interchange, they are currently, looks like all lanes temporarily stopped on the Pike East, just past the on-ramp from Cambridge Street. And then around Fenway, they have it switched off, so only the left lane is getting by. Speeds dip into the 40s at times, except for where it's currently blocked off. Looks like they may be moving moving equipment around, so hopefully not too much longer until they reopen this part of the pike. The rest of the downtown area looks good, and no hassles north or south of the city. Light traffic on the expressway. David Struffolino, WBZ, traffic on the threes.
9: Thank you, David. Let's check the four-day WBZ AccuWeather forecast. LaTroy Thornton tells us today we'll have some sun, some clouds. It's certainly warmer than it was yesterday. We should get to about 68 for a high in Boston. Can't rule out a brief shower later in the day, maybe even a rumble of thunder tonight. So mid to upper 60s in Boston, low 70s for some of the inland suburbs. Clouds, maybe a shower tonight. We drop back to 52. More clouds than sun tomorrow. Cooler showers will struggle to get to 60 tomorrow. Tuesday, cloudy. Again, a shower possible. High 68. And then Wednesday, sunshine, a good part of the day, and a high 70. Just 45 right now in Boston. That wind out of the west makes it feel like just 40 out the door at 6:05. So what's in your wallet if you win this contest? It could be your very own library card design. Here's WBZ's Nicole Davis.
10: You might not think too much day-to-day about your library card, but it's actually a pretty powerful tool. Bailey Watroba from the Boston Public Library says the card unlocks so much more than books.
11: Career help, we've got a business library, we've got English speakers of other languages classes, lots of author talks coming through, arts and crafts programs, story times for little kids.
10: The library really does mean something different to everybody who uses it. So to celebrate Library Card Sign-Up Month later on this year, the BPL is now asking you to submit some new art designs that could become one of their new cards. Watroba says they want to see how it inspires you, what resonates with you when you hear the message, free for all. Three designs will be made into cards.
11: One for the youth age range, that's 0 to 12. One for teen, which is 13 to 17, and then an adult winner for 18 and up.
10: Watroba says they want original art here, not necessarily something generated on AI, and they've already received a few of those.
11: And while they're lovely renderings, we are really looking for something that is made truly by someone who put their, you know, heart and soul into something, original artwork that really brings to light the BPL.
10: Submissions are due by June 15th. You can get more info on the Boston Public Library website. Nicole Davis, WBZ, Boston's News Radio.
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12: What started as a difficult moment for the Little John family has now turned into a nationwide effort to help make flying easier for kids on the autism spectrum and beyond. Susie Little John's son Henry's first try at flying proved to be too much.
13: We thought, well, how can we ever practice? You need a ticket to practice.
12: So they decided to partner with the Charles River Center 15 years ago to create Wings for Autism, an opportunity for kids on the autism spectrum and their families to get a dry run at the airport experience, from check-in to security, all the way to boarding a plane. Since the program started, over 12,000 kids have taken part locally. Sarah is here with her son Andrew, who's never flown before, to help prepare him for the real thing.
14: Waiting in lines, lots of noises, lots of people. It can be really stressful for someone with Down syndrome, so allowing him to come here, practice it. We're taking photos to make a little book for him to practice.
12: And Little John says since that first trip, Henry has grown to love traveling. He just got to go to Wisconsin for his brother's graduation.
13: It's really including him. That's the big thing. He's being able to be included in things he otherwise wouldn't be included in.
12: From Logan, Kyle Bray, WBZ, Boston's News Radio.
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15: My audience loves to know about generational wealth.
16: Haley Sachs, also known as Mrs. Dow Jones and author of Future Rich Person, talked with Bloomberg Businessweek Daily. She says different generations handle money differently, and what works for Gen X might not work for millennials.
15: Cost of living has gone up 67%, but wages have gone up 7%. Inflation, student debt, AI, and so there needs to be new rules that meet us where we are at now.
16: And Sachs says she even noticed a difference between financial advice books for women versus men.
15: Information for women that was like so based in deprivation, like rewashing your paper towels, or the information for men was about investing, but it was so jargon heavy.
16: And she says the old rules of getting rich assumed a linear life, job, house, marriage, retirement, in that order. But life isn't like that anymore, and financial strategies also have to change. She says the most expensive mistake people make is waiting. I'm Amy Morris, Bloomberg Business on WBZ, Boston's news radio.
9: And coming up on WBZ News Radio, we'll have the latest on the war with Iran, and the Ebola virus continues to spread in the Congo.
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9: Well, the Red Sox finally bounced back with a win yesterday. It was 3-1 going into the ninth inning. Sox scored six times in the ninth for a 9-1 win, 11 hits. So 1-1 for the weekend set in Cleveland against the Guardians, the finale of that set this afternoon at 1:40. And the NBA will have a new champion this year. The San Antonio Spurs knocked off the defending champion Thunder last night in OKC. Final score of 111-103. Spurs take the best of seven series, 4-3. It will be the Spurs and the Knicks. Game one of the NBA Finals, and that will be game one on Wednesday. And that's a look at sports. 6:13, let's get to the highways and the Subaru retailers of New England. All-wheel drive, traffic on the threes, brought to you by TNK Asphalt. David.
8: And Charlie, we've been watching overnight roadwork still in place on the Mass Pike. 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On the Pike East, the left lane's blocked before the Boston Landing and the Market Street overpass area. This continues past the Alston-Brighton interchange, but they've been in the process of packing things up. It's a little bit slow getting through here for now, but it is getting better. Everything else is good around downtown and nothing in the way south of the city on the expressway or on Routes 3 or 24 or 9.
1: 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David Struffolino, WBZ Traffic on the Threes.
9: AccuWeather forecast, LaTroy Thornton says we'll have some sun, some clouds, maybe a shower later in the day, possibly even a rumble of thunder tonight. We should get to close to 70 for a high in Boston, low 70s in some of the suburbs. Maybe a shower overnight tonight as we drop into the 50s. Tomorrow, more clouds and sun, another cool day, and again, showers possible later in the day, a high just 57. We're off to a pretty chilly start on this final day of May. Right now in Boston, just 45 degrees.
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9: Good morning. I'm Charlie Bergeron. Here are the five things you need to know at 6:15. The driver of the bus involved in the fatal crash that killed five Massachusetts residents is now facing charges. A meteor exploded off the Massachusetts coast yesterday afternoon, causing a loud boom, rattling windows, shaking homes. Delegates at the Massachusetts Democratic Party convention in Worcester yesterday endorsing Senator Ed Markey for re-election. A wake in West Roxbury later today for Boston firefighter Robert Kilduff Jr., killed in the line of duty when he fell from the third floor of a burning building in Dorchester last weekend. No deal yet to extend a fragile ceasefire with Iran. ABC News chief foreign correspondent Ian Pannell now from Jerusalem.
2: If it's not a great deal, we're not making it.
3: President Trump is demanding Iran reopen the Strait of Hormuz, agree to never develop a nuclear weapon, and allow the U.S. to remove Iran's highly enriched uranium. Iran demanding the U.S. release $12 billion in frozen Iranian assets. But President Trump says no money will be exchanged until further notice. The agreement being negotiated is expected to extend the ceasefire, not end the conflict.
9: The U.S. military says it stopped another commercial vessel trying to break through the U.S. blockade of Iranian ports. The Gambia-flagged bulk carrier Leon Star ignored multiple warnings from U.S. forces overnight, so their engine room was struck with a missile. The ship remains adrift in the Gulf of Oman. The head of the World Health Organization visiting the eastern Congo city of Bunia yesterday as the Ebola virus continues to spread. Tedros Adhanom Ghebreyesus stressed the importance of building community trust, ensuring safe burials to prevent the spread of the outbreak, and urged countries to reconsider travel bans and border closures, saying they discourage transparency. Uganda and Rwanda have closed their borders. The Trump administration last week banned entry of non-U.S. passport holders who had recently visited the Congo, Uganda, or South Sudan. 223 people have died from the Ebola virus. The American missionary doctor who was treating people in Central Africa before he was diagnosed with Ebola is being treated in Germany. ABC's foreign correspondent Marcus Moore.
5: A colleague says that the infected American doctor, Peter Stafford, is, quote, doing really well, but remains weak as he undergoes treatment in Berlin. U.S. officials now setting up a special medical facility at a base in central Kenya, which would be used to potentially care for Americans who are at high risk of exposure to the virus. But a Kenyan judge is putting that on hold for now. All of this is unfolding as the U.S. prepares to host the World Cup in less than 2 weeks.
9: Dr. Stafford was evacuated to Berlin after unknowingly performing surgery on a patient who had Ebola. Members of President Trump's cabinet continue to promote peace in the Asia-Pacific region while also encouraging U.S. allies to be more independent.
6: U.S. Defense Secretary Pete Hegseth says Washington is committed to the Indo-Pacific region while softening past comments that describe China as an imminent threat. Speaking at the Shangri-La Defense Conference in Singapore, Hegseth said U.S. policy is trying to preserve a favorable balance of power and prevent any country from dominating the Indo-Pacific.
25: This region has profound implications for U.S. security and prosperity. It's the world's largest and most dynamic market area. It's why our national defense strategy directs the Department of War to set the military conditions required to achieve a lasting and favorable balance of power in the Pacific region.
6: Hegseth said there's no change in U.S. policy toward Taiwan, but said it was still an American priority to ensure China is not allowed to dominate the region.
25: And a mutual understanding that a Pacific dominated by any hegemon would unravel the regional balance of power and undermine the equilibrium we all seek to preserve.
4: I'm Haya Pinjwani.
9: President Trump is pulling his endorsement of Republican Congresswoman Nancy Mace.
7: Nancy Mace is running as a Republican for governor of South Carolina, but on Friday, Trump endorsed her opponent, Lieutenant Governor Pam Yvette, saying she will never let you down. Responding on social media Friday night, Mace suggests Trump pulled his endorsement of her because she'd advocated for the release of the Epstein files. Going on to say, if sacrificing my values is the price of an endorsement, Mace writes, I will never pay it. The state's primary is set for June 9th. I'm Scott Carr.
9: It is 6:20. It's chilly as you get started, 45 degrees right now in Boston. That wind makes it feel even a little chillier. Need a warm jacket as you head out for this early hour, heading off to the 7 o'clock job. Bundle up. A curfew now in effect for the half mile surrounding an immigration detention facility in New Jersey, rocked by protests for more than a week. ABC's Crystal Cranmore at Delaney Hall in Newark, New Jersey.
10: The barricades separated them.
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14: Immigration came to my house at 4 a.m, broke down my door, and took all of my tenants.
10: Immigration advocates say they're standing in solidarity with hundreds of detainees staging a hunger strike over what they call deplorable conditions inside.
9: Newark Mayor Roz Baraka has instituted the curfew from 9 p.m. until 6 a.m. until further notice. The mayor says anyone who violates the closure and curfew will be prosecuted. It is 6:21. We'll go out and check the highways for you with David Struffolino as we check the roads on this final day of May. And latest on the four-day forecast with LaTroy Thornton next.
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9: It is 6:23. Let's check the roads. 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The Subaru Retailers of New England all-wheel drive traffic on the threes. 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
1: Hello, Charlie. We've picked up a couple of problems on 95-128 North. Reports of a vehicle on fire in the left lane after Route 2A in Lexington. And on Route 2 West, it sounds like a collision involving a deer before Route 190. The Mass Pike looks good around 290 and 495 and getting through the 95 interchange in Weston, but it's heavy and slow, actually kind of like grinding to a halt at the moment on the Pike East in front of the Boston Landing T station. Overnight road work on the Pike is still in place around here, so all lanes funnel down to just one right lane that gets through, and really at a dead stop at the moment, so they're likely cleaning things up to hopefully get out of the way momentarily, but in the meantime, it is stopped up here in the Pike East getting through the Boston Landing area. Everything else around downtown looks good. No hassles on the expressway. It's just a 9-minute ride either way between Braintree and Boston. David Struffolino, WBZ, traffic on the threes.
9: 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Thanks. Let's check the 4-day WBZ AccuWeather forecast. forecast now with LaTroy Thornton.
4: Today brings a warmer day as sunshine gives way to clouds, with the risk for a couple of showers around late in the day and into the evening. Perhaps even a rumble of thunder for some, with a high of 68. Then for later tonight, the clouds remain, as does a shower for some, the low 52. With a couple more showers around during a cooler day tomorrow, the high only 57. Clouds hang tough for Tuesday, with another shower or two around, the high 68. With a nice day in store for Wednesday, look for sunshine and a high of 70. I'm AccuWeather meteorologist LaTroy Thornton, WBZ, Boston's News Radio.
9: We're still in the 30s in some of the suburbs. Right now in Pepperell, it is 36 degrees, 37 in Norwood. A little warmer as you head further south down on the Cape, 44 in Mashpee, and here in Boston right now with some sunshine, 45 degrees at 625.
11: I'm Drew Mulholland at the WBZ Water Cooler. The construction of the UFC cage, the Ultimate Fighting Championship, is very visible at the White House. But UFC head Dana White says it hasn't, well, all been smooth sailing here.
12: It rained like 8 days straight in D.C. since my team's been out there building that thing. It's just about getting the work done now. We got 2 weeks to do all the bells and whistles and get this event done.
11: That from the Pat McAfee Show on ESPN. You know, a friend of mine this week said that weekend rain should be illegal. I like that. Thank you, Joe. The UFC White House match, by the way, officially named UFC Freedom 250, takes place on Sunday, June 14th. And with graduation season here for the high school senior, the dean of students at Newburyport High, Jim Antonelli, is saying goodbye after 33 years in education.
15: Great experience, great career, no regrets.
11: You knew what you were going to do the whole time. You're going to be an educator from the get-go, right?
15: You know, 17, 18 years old, you don't quite know what you're going to do, but you fall into something. If you make a couple career changes, that's okay.
11: But when you have students come up to you and, like, just say thanks for everything, what does that mean to you?
15: Oh, it's phenomenal. Like, I got two cards this past week from two of my senior boys, and, you know, you're in your office, and a tear strolls down your face that you had an impact, you know?
11: Yeah.
15: And it's just awesome. I just, you know, that gives you goosebumps.
11: Congrats.
15: Thanks, buddy.
11: He's a good man. Jim Antonelli, enjoy retirement, and I'll see you on Plum Island. I'm Drew Mulholland at the WBZ Water Cooler.
16: It's something unpredictable, but in the end it's right. I hope you had the time of your
9: life. New study out shows that supplements of melatonin could help night shift workers boost their body's DNA repair process.
17: The findings are early, but show promise as a simple way to help reduce long-term health risks linked to the graveyard shift. The researchers emphasize that their findings should be tested in larger studies involving different doses and longer follow-up periods. The small clinical trial was published in Occupational and Environmental Medicine. I'm Lisa Carton.
9: It is 6:27. So that boom you heard yesterday afternoon was apparently a meteor. We'll get to that story and much more next in the news at 6:30.
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9: Got some sunshine to start this Sunday morning. 45 degrees in the city at 6:30. Good morning. I'm Charlie Bergeron. Here's what's happening. A meteor exploding off the Massachusetts coast yesterday afternoon. It was just after 2 o'clock. A loud boom heard and many homes, windows rattled. Some homes even shook from the force of the explosion. WBZ TV's Logan Hall.
6: Now, I had the chance to speak with an astronomy educator from the Smithsonian's National Air and Space Museum. So Shauna tells me that there are many different compositions of meteors, some of them made of iron, some of stone. She says that given the sound that we heard, that large sonic boom that echoed across New England, this was most likely a stony meteor, and that sound that we heard was part of that stone exploding in Earth's atmosphere. She says that oftentimes scientists are able to gather lots of information from the rocks that come down from that. Unfortunately, this happened somewhere over the ocean here, so there won't be a lot of information that they can gather from the stones themselves. But she says that scientists are likely to piece together bits of information that they get from people who are able to just recount what they heard and what they saw.
9: Satellite lightning data from NOAA, the National Oceanic and Atmospheric Administration, showed the meteor probably entered the atmosphere over the South Shore near Boston. Sightings stretched across multiple states. Massachusetts Democrats gathering in Worcester this weekend, endorsing their slate of candidates for this year's state elections. Governor Maura Healey seeking a second term in the corner office.
7: I ask for your help. I ask for your support. I ask that you get out there and give it all you got. Let's go, Massachusetts. Let's get out, get after it, go win this thing, and bring it home.
8: Governor Maura Healey delivered a rousing partisan speech to the delegates gathered in Worcester. Healey mentioning her Republican challengers by name only once, but making it clear she views them as rubber stamps for President Donald Trump.
7: Mike Minogue and Brian Shortsleeve stand with Donald Trump. I stand with...

0: And they're pushing ahead with his campaign despite a lot of controversy. Just yesterday, he came under renewed scrutiny when the Wall Street Journal reported his wife told a campaign aide that he had a history of sending sexually explicit messages to other women. His wife says she revealed that information in confidence to someone because she feared it could harm Plattner's campaign, but she says their marriage is better than ever. A poll conducted by the University of New Hampshire has Plattner with a 51-42% advantage over Collins among likely voters in the Pine Tree State. Now to New Hampshire, an investigation underway after two people found dead in a home in Derry.
1: Derry, New Hampshire police say they were called to a home on Lawrence Road for a wellness check on Friday. Concerned family members reported they had not seen or heard from the 81-year-old occupants for some time. When police arrived, they found two people dead inside. They've been identified as Thomas and Donna Mosco, who lived in the home. Police have not announced an official cause of death, but say it's not considered suspicious and that there's no threat to the public. Emma Friedman, WBZ, Boston's News Radio.
0: State health officials are monitoring an uptick in cases of the Mpox virus. That story coming up. 6:33 to the highways and the Subaru retailers of New England. All-wheel drive, traffic on the threes. Pike East was an issue last time around, struck.
2: Yeah, Charlie, this has cleared up. It was overnight road work on the Mass Pike East in Brighton and Alston and heading into the downtown area, but they have all cleared up. They've packed up their tools and their toys and gone home for the day, so the Mass Pike is looking good in and out of the downtown area. The rest of downtown looks good as well, and the Pike's looking good west of the city, too, and no problems on 290 or 495. But a couple of other things to note west of the city, a brief delay getting past a collision involving a deer on Route 2 West at the rest area before Route 190, and 95-128 North has reports of a vehicle with a fire left lane blocked after Route 2A in Lexington. Not a lot of traffic through these spots. Traffic volume is light. Everything's looking good to the north and south of the city. Looking good on the expressway. David Struffolino, WBZ, traffic on the threes.
0: Right, thank you, Struff. Let's check the four-day WBZ AccuWeather forecast. And LaTroy Thornton tells us we'll have some sun give way to clouds today, a much warmer day. Maybe some showers later this afternoon. We'll get close to 70 in Boston, into the 70s in some of the inland suburbs. Cloudy, a shower overnight tonight. Cool again, back into the 50s. Tomorrow, more clouds than sun. Another cool day. A couple showers. Will struggle to get to 60 tomorrow. Tuesday, cloudy, maybe a shower. High 68. Wednesday, looks nice. Sunshine and a high 70. Just 45 right now in Boston at 6:35. Before it even begins, a blast of endless summer in Medford.
3: Six decades and still going strong. Ah, yes, the Beach Boys taking the stage tonight at the Chevalier Theater, Medford. You'll hear all the hits, including tracks from the groundbreaking and influential album Pet Sounds. That classic turned 60 years old this year. My goodness. You know, Sir Paul McCartney calls Pet Sounds a masterpiece and says this tune, God Only Knows, is the greatest song ever written. I think a lot of people agree with him. And Almost Summer Night with the Beach Boys doesn't get any better than that, does it? Enjoy the evening. Drew Mulholland, WBZ, Boston's News Radio.
0: Well, the World Cup is getting closer, just a few weeks away. And Back Bay got a taste of the passion that soccer fans will bring to Foxborough. 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
4: Hundreds of people packed into Dillon's Bar in Back Bay, the official bar for fans of the English Premier League club, Arsenal. Fans lined up in the pouring rain nearly 4 hours before kickoff to get a spot inside for the Champions League final against France's Paris Saint-Germain. The result didn't end up going their way, as Arsenal lost in penalty kicks, but fans still loved being able to experience the big game together, even though it was happening on the other side of the world.
5: It's like being in a local Arsenal pub in London. That's what it feels like. And it's great to be amongst just other supporters who are like really passionate for the game.
6: The crowd here is just especially wild. Everyone is a diehard fan, and you know, during the penalties especially, everyone just, you know, arms in arms, really praying, and the love for the team is there.
4: From Back Bay, Kyle Bray, WBZ, Boston's News Radio.
0: Cases of Mpox, formerly known as monkeypox, on the rise around the Bay State. The disease is contagious and spreads through close direct contact with an infected person's bodily fluids. The Globe reports there were 77 cases between August

0: 1st of last year and March 31st of this year. Boston will have several Mpox vaccination clinics throughout this summer, the first being set up during the city's Pride flag raising. That will be tomorrow. It is 6:37. Let's get on to the latest in business with Bloomberg.
1: The movie industry is getting its mojo back. 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Every weekend, there's no shortage of blockbusters. Devil Wears Prada, too.
2: I hope that's not what you're wearing to the dinner. That's all.
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1: And directors Steven Spielberg and Christopher Nolan returning to the theaters. Analysts expect the domestic box office to deliver its best summer performance since 2019. ComScore and Bloomberg Intelligence is forecasting between $4.1 billion and $4.3 billion in movie ticket sales this summer. A haul above $4 billion is on par with the pre-pandemic era. So grab some popcorn and enjoy. I'm Courtney Donahoe, Bloomberg Business on WBZ, Boston's News Radio.
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16: Red Sox woke up offensively Saturday in Cleveland. Boston pummeled the Guardians 9-1 on the back of Sonny Gray, who continues to be this year's rock. Gray threw six, punching out seven. He's 6-1, and Ernie just north of three. Big day for the bottom of the order, too, driving in five of the eight. Jaron Duran hit his ninth home run of the year. Spurs beat the Thunder in Game 7. They host the Knicks in the NBA Finals on Wednesday. College Baseball Regionals. BC eliminated Long Island. Northeastern ousted Missouri State. Meanwhile, Holy Cross, they struggled, losing to UCSB. They were outscored in both games 34-2 between Texas and UCSB and Yale. They ended their season with a loss to Oregon State. In French Open, Coco Gauff upset. Rob Bushka, WBZ, Boston's News Radio.
0: 6:43, back to the highways and the Subaru Retailers of New England. All-wheel drive, traffic on the threes. Where are we headed, Struff?
17: 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And Route 2 West has a collision involving a deer by the rest area before Route 190. A slight delay getting past these. No problems otherwise west of the city. It looks good on 290 and on 495 and on the Mass Pike. South of the city, WBZ traffic, Steve Miller tells us, looks like a breakdown that's being taken away from Route 24 North, about a half mile after Route 27. Police and tow truck at the scene here. But traffic remains light on Route 24. It's close to a 40-minute ride end-to-end. No troubles for the expressway. 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Learn more at Crohn'sColitisFoundation.org. David Struffolino, WBZ Traffic on the Threes.
0: AccuWeather forecast, LaTroy Thornton says we'll have some sunshine giving way to clouds, a much warmer day today, maybe some showers late in the day. Temperatures will get to about 70 in the city, low 70s in some of the inland suburbs. Cloudy tonight, a shower in spots, low 52. Tomorrow, more clouds than sun, another cool day, and again, some showers can move through. High tomorrow, just 57. Right now, sunshine to start this final day of May in 2026, 46 degrees.
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0: Good morning, I'm Charlie Bergeron. Here are the five things you need to know. It's 6:45. The driver of a bus that crashed in Virginia charged with involuntary manslaughter. Five Massachusetts residents killed in that crash. Thousands around Boston reported hearing the big boom caused when a meteor entered our atmosphere. Firefighters in South Boston save a construction worker who was stranded 200 feet in the air after his crane malfunctioned during heavy winds yesterday. The wake for fallen Boston firefighter Robert Kilduff Jr. will be held in West Roxbury later today. While trees were downed all across eastern Massachusetts during yesterday's stormy weather, power lines went down as well. Many communities without power. WBZ TV's Paul Burton in Woburn.
18: It was just a big boom when the wires went down.
19: It sounded like a big whoop. And there was a huge fire in the middle of the road.
20: Woburn residents were shaken up after this giant tree came crashing down on Wyman Street, knocking out power to dozens of neighborhoods in the area.
21: And then I see the tree coming down and a lot of fire. And I asked my son, please, please call the police.
20: The tree took down several utility poles. Police shut down the road for several hours as tree and power crews worked feverishly to clean up and restore power.
19: No power, no internet, no nothing.
20: Saturday's rain and windstorm packed a punch from Acton and JP to Lawrence and Stoneham. Strong winds caused significant damage to homes and properties, leaving thousands without power.
0: And at one point yesterday, there were about 35,000 without power in Massachusetts. And just before noon, 67% of Swampscott was in the dark, according to MEMA. Most everyone has their power back. Right now, according to MEMA, about 1,300 people still without power. A legendary former pro hockey player posthumously helping with some research at Boston University's CTE Center. The brain of former Montreal Canadiens forward Claude Lemieux will be donated to BU for research on the long-term effects of repetitive brain injuries. Authorities say Lemieux took his own life Thursday, shortly after serving as the Canadiens' torchbearer before a playoff game. Lemieux's family says they gave the CTE Center full permission to publicly share any findings, but that no conclusions should be drawn regarding any diagnosis. Claude Lemieux was 60 years old. The lawsuit brought by President Trump against the IRS for the leak of his 2019 tax returns may have backfired. A judge is now looking into the settlement, which calls for the creation of a fund to compensate people who say they were persecuted under the Biden administration. And that's not the only ruling that didn't go the president's way this week. ABC's Selena Wang.
2: A string of stunning legal setbacks for President Trump. The judge who oversaw Trump's $10 billion lawsuit against the IRS now moving to reopen the case to investigate allegations of fraud. And Trump blasting another legal ruling, a judge ordering him to remove his name from the Kennedy Center within 2 weeks, claiming without evidence it was politically motivated, posting the judge would rather see it die than have President Trump transform it into something that everyone could be proud of.
0: In a post on Truth Social, President Trump calls the U.S. court system and political system rigged. And more legal news with the president after the Supreme Court ruled the president's tariffs unconstitutional. Earlier this year, a federal judge allowed companies affected to apply for refunds to cover their losses. But now the Trump administration's lawyers vowing to appeal that decision.
3: Jay Foreman, the CEO of toy company Basic Fun, says his business was hit hard by tariffs.
22: It was, of course, very disappointing and upsetting to be subjected to tariffs.
3: Over the course of 2 days, Foreman said he received $450,000, about 7% of his total claim.
22: It's not a industry that has huge profit margins.
3: Now administration lawyers say they're going to appeal the move that allowed for those refunds. Mike Dabosky, ABC News.
0: Well, more than a week after a chemical tank ruptured and triggered a massive evacuation in Orange County, California, thousands of businesses are now fighting to recoup their losses.
23: Ziyu Zhang works on her computer at the counter of her family's restaurant in Stanton.
24: My grandparents leave the recipe.
23: But instead of her normal day-to-day work, she's tasked with tallying how much money her small business lost over the course of the past week. She estimates around $10,000 in sales.
24: We also lost like about $2,000 about the inventory.
23: It's because her business was one of around 5,000 in Orange County, forced to evacuate due to a hazmat incident at nearby GKN Aerospace.
0: In total, tens of thousands of residents were evacuated during the emergency. And another investigation continues into the cause of a blast at an apartment complex in Dallas, Texas, that killed three people, including a child. ABC's Morgan Norwood.
25: A team from the National Transportation Safety Board on the scene as questions mount from that gas leak turned fireball that killed two women and a child. One woman from a neighboring building returning to find her entryway filled with debris. Authorities say 19 of the 22 units of the two-story building were occupied by families at the time of the blast. Late Friday, authorities saying their search of the building was complete and that everyone was accounted for.
0: Authorities say an engineering firm was doing work in the area when they ruptured a gas line, leading to a massive explosion. 6:51. It's chilly for this Sunday morning. Just 46 degrees right now. Got the wind out of the west. Makes it feel more like it's 40-ish. It will get warmer as the day goes on. We've got the four-day forecast on the way with LaTroy Thornton. Traffic with David Streffolino next.
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27: Wouldn't it be crazy for you to simply throw money out your window? 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
0: 6:53, back to the roads and the Subaru retailers of New England, all-wheel drive traffic on the threes. Hello, David.
6: Hello, Charlie. The remains of a crash being cleared from 95-128 north after Route 2A in Lexington. Something to be on the lookout for here, as well as a collision involving a deer, Route 2 west at the rest area before Route 190. A tiny little bit of a bump on the brakes getting past this one at times, but nothing in the way on 290 or on the Mass Pike or on 495. No hangups north of the city on Routes 3 or 93. And looking good on Route 1 through Peabody and Saugus and Chelsea, about 13 minutes, if even that, between 128-95 and the Tobin Bridge. Everything looks great around downtown. Traffic is light, nothing in the way. To the south, the expressway and Route 3 look good, and light traffic around the Cape Cod bridges. Route 24 north has a disabled vehicle being cleared after Route 27. David Struffolino, WBZ Traffic on the threes.
0: And now the four-day WBZ AccuWeather forecast with LaTroy Thornton.
7: Today brings sunshine to start, but more clouds build in. Still a warmer afternoon, though, with a couple of showers around late in the day, perhaps even a rumble of thunder lasting into the evening with a high of 68, although some of the inland suburbs end up in the lower 70s, ahead of a shower for some for the rest of tonight with a low of 52. Watch for a couple more showers for both tomorrow and Tuesday, with a high of just 57 tomorrow before temperatures recover to a high of 68 on Tuesday, leading to a rather nice Wednesday with a good deal of sun, the high 70. I'm AccuWeather meteorologist LaTroy Thornton, WBZ Boston's News Radio.
0: It's awfully chilly for the final day of May, just 41 degrees in Billerica, Westboro at 43, Norton 45, and here in Boston right now, sunshine and just 46 degrees, though, at 6:54.
8: Welcome to the WBZ New England Weekend. This is Jordan Rich. The ACE Mentor Program of Greater Boston is hosting their annual industry networking event this coming week, June 4th, 6 to 9 p.m. at Artists for Humanity in Boston. The event brings together professionals from across the architecture, engineering, and construction industry for an evening of meaningful connection, industry engagement, and support for the next generation of talent. Here's the Vice President of ACE and co-chair of the fundraiser, Alejandro Miranda.
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0: A longtime staple in Harvard Square, considered one of the best burger joints in the country. 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
10: USA Today is out with its list of the top burger spots in the country, whether the patties are smashed, grilled, griddled, or smoked, and Mr. Bartley's Burger Cottage made the cut. They're known for their creative names for burgers and their ever-growing clientele of celebrities with pictures and plaques all over the restaurant. USA Today would like to recommend the Halloumanati Burger, which is topped with applewood smoked bacon, hot honey, and halloumi cheese. Geographically, the next closest burger joint on the list is There There in Providence, which the publication describes as a small, unassuming space where you may well have one of the best burgers in Rhode Island. Madison Rogers, WBZ, Boston's News Radio.
0: It is 6:57. There is new information on that deadly bus crash in Virginia that killed five residents of the Bay State. That story and much more coming up next in the news at 7 o'clock.
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0: Sunshine, but chilly, 46 degrees in Boston at 7 o'clock. Good morning, I'm Charlie Bergeron. Here's what's going on. We're learning more about that deadly crash on the interstate in Virginia that left five Massachusetts residents dead. A family of four from Greenfield killed, in addition to a young woman from Worcester. Here's WBZ TV's Ken McLeod.
29: The Donchev family was heading to a wedding in South Carolina, but never made it. Relatives say they were devoted members of a Russian Baptist church. A woman from Worcester who was in a separate SUV was also killed. Police say a charter bus slammed into several vehicles on the highway at roughly 2:30 a.m. after failing to slow down for a work zone on I-95. Passengers on the bus woke up to chaos.
30: We're screaming. The bus smoking. A stranger came, bust the window open, and let us all out. I'm thankful for that.
29: More than 40 people were taken to the hospital.
0: Yesterday, Virginia State Police announced the bus driver who got his commercial driver's license 2 years ago has been charged with involuntary manslaughter. So, what was the deal with that big boom heard around Massachusetts yesterday? Here's WBZ's Jeremy Russ.
31: If you heard what sounded like an explosion yesterday afternoon, it was simply a space rock flying toward Earth at tens of thousands of miles an hour.
32: It really took a lot of people by surprise.
31: WBZ TV meteorologist Jacob Wyckoff says his phones were ringing off the hook as soon as this happened. NASA says the meteor exploded about 40 miles up in the air, releasing energy equal to 300 tons of TNT. Now, space is liable to hurl anything at us at any time, but obviously it's not every day that these things happen right in our own backyard.
32: Where we are, population-wise, you know, I can't remember the last time that we heard this.
31: But across the country, this isn't even the first time this year that something like this has happened.
32: There were a couple of cases back in March. There was one in Ohio. A sonic boom was noted. Scientists say it was likely a meteor. And then there was one in Texas back in March that they actually were able to find a piece of the meteor that entered into someone's home.
31: There was also a similar incident in South Carolina just a couple of days ago. Wyckoff says it's not that these things are happening more often, but there are cameras everywhere these days, So when they do happen, they get reported on extra heavily. Jeremy Russ, WBZ, Boston's News Radio.
0: Firefighters battled heavy rains and winds yesterday to save a crane operator who was stranded more than 200 feet in the air. The Boston Fire Department says the crane malfunctioned at the Conley Terminal in South Boston. Crews were able to rescue that person safely. No injuries reported. Yesterday's intense storm caused tens of thousands around the state to lose power. According to MEMA this morning, just 1,300 are still in the dark. Boston preparing to say goodbye to one of its own. Here's WBZ's Jay Willette.
1: The city of Boston will honor fallen Boston firefighter Robert Kilduff Jr. this weekend, with wake and funeral services bringing traffic impacts to two neighborhoods. This afternoon, expect delays in West Roxbury near St. Teresa of Oliva Parish on Center Street between Spring and LaGrange Streets. And tomorrow morning, significant delays are expected in the south end near the Cathedral of the Holy Cross, with restrictions on Washington Street and Union Park Street. Drivers are strongly encouraged to use alternate routes and allow for extra travel time. Boston police are asking for the public's patience as the city honors firefighter Kilduff. Jay Willette, WBZ, Boston's News Radio.
0: 7:03. Feeling creative? Well, head to the library and we'll tell you why in just a couple of minutes. Let's get to the highways. It's the Subaru Retailers of New England all-wheel drive traffic on the threes. Morning, David.
6: Morning, Charlie. We have a couple things to be on the lookout for on the Mass Pike. Sounds like a disabled vehicle. Pike West around the Charlton Service Plaza. And on the Pike East, the vehicle needs a tow truck around Route 84. Looking good on 290 and on Route 2, as well as end-to-end on both 95 and 495. And no hassles north of the city on Routes 3 or 93. It's a great ride on Route 1 and on the Tobin Bridge and all around the downtown area. The expressway is an easy ride in and out of downtown, as well as around the gas tank and through East Milton Square. Route 24 has a disabled vehicle to watch out for. It's off to the right after Route 27. Route 3 and the Cape Cod Bridge is seeing light traffic. On the T, Needham train 5608 is 20 to 30 minutes behind schedule. David Struffolino, WBZ traffic on the threes.
0: Thanks, David. Let's check the four-day WBZ AccuWeather forecast. LaTroy Thornton tells us we'll start with sun. We'll have some clouds later. It will be warmer today. We'll get close to 70, lower 70s in some of the inland suburbs. Can't rule out a late-day shower as well. Clouds overnight tonight. Again, a shower here and there, low 52. Tomorrow, more clouds than sun. Another cool day. A couple showers will move through, just 57 for a high tomorrow for Boston. For Tuesday, it warms up again, but still showers off and on are possible. High 68. Wednesday looks fine. Sunshine and a high 70. 46, chilly in Boston at 7:05. So what's in your wallet? If you win a contest, it could be your very own library card design. Here's WBZ's Nicole Davis.
2: You might not think too much day-to-day about your library card, but it's actually a pretty powerful tool. Bailey Watroba from the Boston Public Library says the card unlocks so much more than books.
3: Career help, we've got a business library, we've got English speakers of other languages classes, lots of author talks coming through, arts and crafts programs, story times for little kids.
2: The library really does mean something different to everybody who uses it. So to celebrate Library Card Sign Up Month later on this year, the BPL is now asking you to submit some new art designs that could become one of their new cards. Watroba says they want to see how it inspires you, what resonates with you when you hear the message "Free for All." Three designs will be made into cards.
3: One for the youth age range, that's 0 to 12. One for teen, which is 13 to 17. And then an adult winner for 18 and up.
2: Watroba says they want original art here, not necessarily something generated on AI, and they've already received a few of those.
3: And while they're lovely renderings, we are really looking for something that is made truly by someone who put their, you know, heart and soul into something, original artwork that really brings to light the BPL.
2: Submissions are due by June 15th. You can get more info on the Boston Public Library website. Nicole Davis, WBZ, Boston's News Radio.
0: Graduates of Harvard had their traditional senior sunrise celebration cut short Friday. Police tell Boston.com they were called at about 5 a.m. to a pedestrian bridge over the Charles after receiving reports that the pathway on the bridge was being blocked, and there were others swimming. The gathering was organized by Harvard's graduating class of 2026. Seniors gather before dawn every year after graduation to watch the sun rise. Cambridge and Harvard police did not indicate if any arrests were made. Wings for Autism, a program started at Logan Airport to prepare kids on the autism spectrum for travel. celebrating its 15th year.
4: Air travel can be incredibly overstimulating for kids on the autism spectrum, whether it's waiting in long lines, going through security, loud noises, and being in an unfamiliar environment. Well, that's where Wings for Autism comes in, offering kids and their families the chance to practice the air travel experience. Susie Littlejohn helped create the program 15 years ago after a trip to Disney ended up being too overstimulating for her son, Henry. It's now helped over 12,000 kids locally, the impact of which is not lost on Littlejohn.
7: Anytime I'm at these events, I tear up as I see all the volunteers helping, all the families that are going to be hopefully will benefit from this program like we have. So it's really emotional.
4: It's a program that's done all across the nation now, including twice a year at Logan and once in Worcester. Anna is here from Maine with her son, Max. She says it's not just important for the kids, but also for her as a parent.
8: Through it all we want to do is just wrap our kids up in this little cocoon and protect them. But we know that we have to expose them to these things in order for them to grow.
4: From Logan, Kyle Bray, WBZ, Boston's News Radio.
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9: If this is what comes to mind when you think of a Chrysler.
18: Even rich Corinthian leather, Chrysler Engineering achieves fuel economy for the times.
9: These days, Chrysler is known less for leather and more for lugging the family around in minivans like the Pacifica or Voyager. But now the automaker known as Stellantis is hoping to bring new life to its old namesake at a price point for the times.
19: This is a huge deal.
9: Gabriel Coppola covers the auto industry for Bloomberg News.
19: They're going to bring back two models that are going to be under $30,000. They're going to be, it's like the Chrysler Arrow and the Arrow Cross, and then there's going to be a step up from that called the Chrysler Airflow.
9: Coppola says Stellantis plans to introduce 11 all-new vehicles by 2030, nine of them for under $40,000. And Chrysler could be its way back into an entry-level market that's been dominated by Asian automakers for years.
19: They are recalibrating to adjust to the kind of affordability crisis that we are having in the U.S. car market right now.
9: I'm Nathan Hager, Bloomberg Business on WBZ. Boston's News Radio.
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12: Red Sox busted out the sticks in Cleveland at Progressive Field. How about 9-1, Sonny Gray? How about 6-1 as an ERA just a little bit north of 3? Good day for him as he struck out 7. And the bottom of the order, a great day. They drove in 5 of the 8 runs. Red Sox still in last place, so by 12 games, they're 2 back of the Orioles. San Antonio beat Oklahoma City in Game 7 out west in the NBA. They host the Knicks to start the NBA Finals on Wednesday. College Baseball Regionals, BC. They dumped Long Island Northeastern, the same with Missouri State. They're still alive. Holy Cross, they were ousted by UCSB. Yale, the same as they dropped both their games to the Oregon schools, losing to Oregon State. And Coco Gauff sent home from Roland Garros. Rob Bushka, WBC, Boston's News Radio.
0: 7:13, back to the roads. And the Subaru retailers of New England, all-wheel drive traffic on the threes. We're two struck.
6: West of the city, Charlie. 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Mass Pike East has a vehicle waiting for a tow truck around Route 84. And it sounds like a disabled vehicle in the Pike West around the Charlton Service Plaza. And on Route 290 East, they're checking on a disabled vehicle reported around mile 26. Nothing in the way on Route 2 and all good end-to-end on both 95 and on 495. South of the city, a disabled vehicle to be careful of. Route 24 north, off to the right after Route 27. Light traffic on the South Shore on Route 3 as well as on the expressway and all around downtown. And everything north of the city looks great. It's just 25 minutes, if even that, on 93 between the Zakin Bridge and the New Hampshire State Line. On the T Needham train 5608, it is 20 to 30 minutes behind schedule. Choose one of Wendy's new Biggie Deals at $4, $6, and $8. 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For a pretty Biggie Deal, gotta be Wendy's. 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David Struffolino, WBZ Traffic on the threes.
0: Thank you. Weather forecast, LaTroy Thornton says we'll have some sunshine to start, some clouds to finish today, and maybe a passing shower later on today. We should climb to the mid and upper 60s in Boston, low 70s. For some of the inland suburbs. Clouds, a shower overnight tonight, low 52. And then tomorrow, more clouds and sun. Another cool day. A couple showers move through. Temperatures tomorrow struggle to get to 60. Right now, sunshine in Boston and 46 degrees.
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0: Good morning. I'm Charlie Bergeron. Here are the five things you need to know. It's 7:15. Tens of thousands reporting hearing booms yesterday caused when a meteor exploded off the coast of Massachusetts. Senator Ed Markey earns the endorsement of Massachusetts Democrats at the party's state convention in Worcester. The Boston Fire Department rescues a crane operator stuck more than 200 feet in the air. Police in New Hampshire investigating after two people found dead inside their home in Derry. The ceasefire in the Gaza Strip is supposedly still in effect. Israeli soldiers in the Palestinian enclave say there is still lots of violence.
13: Three Israeli soldiers said that killings have been ongoing in Gaza despite a ceasefire, and that there is a sense of confusion in the Strip and a lack of clarity on the rules of engagement, particularly when it comes to the so-called yellow line that divides the Strip. Israel's military said that people shot or killed near the line have posed a threat, but accounts by one of the soldiers, as well as a whistleblower group known as Breaking the Silence, which has taken soldiers' accounts who have been in Gaza during the war, said that at times soldiers were acting too quickly, were too far away from the line, and were under too much pressure to see who was being killed. This offers a rare glimpse into what has been happening in the Israeli-controlled part of Gaza since the deal went into effect nearly 8 months ago. The soldiers, all reservists, spoke on condition of anonymity because they were afraid of being ostracized. They were in Gaza from October through January. Now, when the ceasefire went into effect, Israel withdrew to a so-called buffer zone that was demarcated by a yellow line, which gave them control of just over half the strip. As part of the agreement, they are supposed to create a fuller withdrawal, but there's no timeline yet for when that is supposed to happen. The AP has documented civilians being shot at near or on the yellow line, which have included children playing nearby. Well, Israel's army said that the area adjacent to the yellow line is an extremely sensitive operational environment, that there are signs saying that it is prohibited to approach. The army said that it does not shoot at people solely for coming towards the line, and that in general, the rules of engagement mean that there should be warning shots before force is taken. The army said that if there is immediate threat, however, soldiers are authorized to act.
0: That's AP correspondent Sam Mednick reporting. The head of the World Health Organization visited the eastern Congo city of Bunia yesterday as the Ebola virus continues to spread. Tedros Adhanom Ghebreyesus stressed the importance of building community trust and urged countries to reconsider travel plans and border closures, saying they discourage transparency. Uganda and Rwanda have closed their borders, while the Trump administration last week banned entry of non-U.S. passport holders who had recently visited the Congo, Uganda, or South Sudan. 223 people have died from the Ebola virus. The American missionary doctor who was treating people in Central Africa before he was diagnosed with Ebola is being treated in Germany. ABC's foreign correspondent Marcus Moore.
1: A colleague says that the infected American doctor, Peter Stafford, is, quote, doing really well, but remains weak as he undergoes treatment in Berlin. U.S. officials now setting up a special medical facility at a base in central Kenya, which would be used to potentially care for Americans who are at high risk of exposure to the virus. But a Kenyan judge is putting that on hold for now. All of this is unfolding as the U.S. prepares to host the World Cup in less than 2 weeks.
0: Dr. Stafford was evacuated to Berlin after unknowingly performing surgery on a patient who had the Ebola virus. Members of President Trump's cabinet continue to promote peace in the Asia-Pacific region while also encouraging U.S. allies to be more independent.
2: U.S. Defense Secretary Pete Hegseth says Washington is committed to the Indo-Pacific region while softening past comments that describe China as an imminent threat. Speaking at the Shangri-La Defense Conference in Singapore, Hegseth said U.S. policy is trying to preserve a favorable balance of power and prevent any country from dominating the Indo-Pacific.
3: This region has profound implications for U.S. security and prosperity. It's the world's largest and most dynamic market area. It's why our national defense strategy directs the Department of War to set the military conditions required to achieve a lasting and favorable balance of power in the Pacific region.
2: Hegseth said there's no change in U.S. policy toward Taiwan, but said it was still an American priority to ensure China is not allowed to dominate the region.
3: And a mutual understanding that a Pacific dominated by any hegemon would unravel the regional balance of power and undermine the equilibrium we all seek to preserve.
2: I'm Haya Pinjwani.
0: Passengers on board a flight from Chicago to Minneapolis feared they were witnessing a hijacking after a 75-year-old man tried to force his way into the cockpit of a United Airlines plane on Friday night. The pilots made an emergency landing in Wisconsin. ABC's Ike Ajachi.
14: The Boeing 737 bound for Minneapolis with 147 passengers and six crew on board. But just before 9 p.m., all of that changed. The captain diverting the plane to Dane County, Wisconsin.
15: Hijack.
14: Witnesses say sheriff's deputies immediately boarded the plane. Mike Rundle was traveling with his wife.
16: Asked the gentleman to stand up, put handcuffs on him, and walked him out.
14: Authorities say the man appeared to be confused and in a mental health crisis. The FBI is handling this investigation and say no charges are being pursued at this time.
0: No injuries reported. Passengers were allowed to resume their scheduled flight. 7:21. Boy, it's chilly for this final day of May. 46 degrees with sunshine in the city with the wind. Makes it feel like about 40 at the AccuWeather forecast. Coming up with LaTroy Thornton. Out to the roads. Traffic with David Struffolino next.
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7: I know it sounds incredible, but you can earn up to $3,765 per month for taking care of your loved ones. You heard that right, up to $3,765 per month. 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
0: 7:23 and back to the roads. The Subaru Retailers of New England all-wheel drive traffic on the threes. Morning, David.
27: Morning, Charlie. Couple things to be on the lookout for west of the city. The Mass Pike East has a vehicle that's waiting for a tow truck around Route 84. Route 290 East has a disabled vehicle reported around mile 26. Looking good on Route 2 between 290 and 95-128, both 95 and 495, trouble-free top to bottom. And south of the city, light traffic on Routes 24 and 25 and Route 3 and Route 6 and all around the Cape Cod Canal. The Cape Cod bridges look good. It's a great ride for the expressway, as well as all around downtown and north of the city on Route 1 and heading to and from New Hampshire on Routes 3 and 93. On the T, Haverhill train 5217 is 10 to 20 minutes behind schedule, and Needham train 5608 is 20 to 30 minutes behind schedule. David Struffolino, WBZ traffic on the threes.
0: Let's check the four-day WBZ AccuWeather forecast with LaTroy Thornton.
17: Look for sun to start the day today before more clouds build in, with a warmer afternoon in store. Watch for a couple of showers starting late in the day, lasting into the evening. There may even be a rumble of thunder around with a high of 68, with the rest of tonight featuring just a shower for some and a low of 52. Tomorrow brings cooler conditions, a couple more showers, and a high of just 57, but temperatures bounce back into Tuesday despite a shower or two still around, high 68, leading to a nice day for Wednesday with a good deal of sun, the high 70. I'm AccuWeather meteorologist LaTroy Thornton, WBZ, Boston's News Radio.
0: Sunshine in Boston, 46 degrees at 7:25.
27: Hello again, welcome. It's Connoisseur's Corner. I'm Jordan Rich. Joining me today, one of our Connoisseur regulars, is Matt Robinson of Matt's Meals, matts-meals.com. Matt, you've got news up in Vermont from Long Trail Brewery, something nice happening on June 6th.
18: Vermont's Long Trail Brewing is going to be celebrating their titular trail, as it is also National Trails Day, and they are going to release what they're calling the Really Long Trail Pack. It is a record-setting selection of 168 beers, including an updated edition of the Long Trail Ale that launched the company in 1989. In a packaging that maps every mile of the trail in a 1 centimeter to 1 mile scale and has little points of interest along the trail, including, of course, the brewery itself. On the back of the box will be an elevation map that shows you the rise and fall of 70,000 feet that people who take the whole trail enjoy. Even just thinking about all that walking is getting me thirsty, so it'll be great that they have all that beer inside. Proceeds are going to go to organizations like the Vermont Mountain Bike Association and the Vermont Hudson Trails program. So, you know, Long Trail always does great stuff for the community. So they have great beer. It should be a great time to celebrate, get outside, explore nature. And if you want to learn more, it's at longtrail.com.
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0: A curfew now in effect around an immigration detention center in New Jersey. Protesters, counter-protesters have been swarming that area over the last number of days. Detainees there describe the center as inhumane. ABC's Allison Kosick.
19: New Jersey's governor is calling for de-escalation after days of demonstrations outside Delaney Hall, an ICE detention center in Newark. The governor ordered state police to take over operations outside the facility as pro- and anti-ICE groups continued to gather Saturday. The move comes after clashes between protesters and police, who established a security perimeter around the area.
0: The Department of Homeland Security denies allegations that conditions inside the facility are inhumane. A new study says melatonin supplements could help night shift workers boost their body's DNA repair process.
20: The findings are early but show promise as a simple way to help reduce long-term health risks linked to the graveyard shift. The researchers emphasize that their findings should be tested in larger studies involving different doses and longer follow-up periods. The small clinical trial was published in Occupational and Environmental Medicine. I'm Lisa Carton.
0: All right, so did you hear it yesterday? We'll tell you about the meteor that caused a boom around Boston. That's coming up in the news at 7:30.
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0: Sunshine in Boston and 46 degrees at 7:30. Good morning. I'm Charlie Bergeron. Here's what's happening. A meteor exploding off the Massachusetts coast yesterday afternoon. Happened at about 2:10. A loud boom heard in many homes. Windows rattled. Some homes even shook from the force of the explosion. WBZ TV's Logan Hall.
29: Now, I had the chance to speak with an astronomy educator from the Smithsonian's National Air and Space Museum. So Shauna tells me that there are many different compositions of meteors, some of them made of iron, some of stone. She says that given the sound that we heard, that large sonic boom that echoed across New England, this was most likely a stony meteor, and that sound that we heard was part of that stone exploding in Earth's atmosphere. She says that oftentimes scientists are able to gather lots of information from the rocks that come down from that. Unfortunately, this happened somewhere over the ocean here, so there won't be a lot of information that they can gather from the stones themselves. But she says that scientists are likely to piece together bits of information that they get from people who are able to just recount what they heard and what they saw.
0: Satellite lightning data from NOAA, the National Oceanic and Atmospheric Administration, shows The meteor probably entered the atmosphere just over the South Shore, but close to Boston. Sightings stretched across multiple states. Massachusetts Democrats gathering in Worcester this weekend, endorsing their slate of candidates for this year's state elections. WBZ's Mike Macklin says the Senate race has been a key focus.
1: Markey and Moulton went toe-to-toe in back-to-back speeches to the convention delegates.
2: I am bringing a new generation of leadership and a new playbook to the Democratic Party. We cannot afford to wait 6 more years for change.
1: Congressman Moulton spoke first, challenging the incumbent senator he hopes to unseat.
2: I am calling on Senator Markey today to have the courage to join me for more than one debate before voting begins.
1: Senator Markey followed Moulton, attacking his challenger on a range of issues.
3: Massachusetts deserves better than a senator who cashes in and who trades stocks and companies with businesses before the very congressional committees he serves on.

0: crashing down on Wyman Street, knocking out power to dozens of neighborhoods in the area.
1: And then I see the tree comes down and a lot of fire. And I ask my son, please, please call the police.
0: The tree took down several utility poles. Police shut down the road for several hours as tree and power crews worked feverishly to clean up and restore power.
2: No power, no internet, no nothing.
0: Saturday's rain and windstorm packed a punch from Acton and JP to Lawrence and Stoneham. Strong winds caused significant damage to homes and properties, leaving thousands without power.
3: As many as 35,000 people were without power at the height of the storm. Right now, at this hour, MEMA reports about 3,600 still in the dark. A former Patriots head coach has a new job. I'll tell you about it in just a couple minutes. 7:33 to the highways and the Subaru Retailers of New England all-wheel drive traffic on the threes. Hi, Strupp.
4: Hello, Charlie. Something new to look out for north of the city. State police checking on a possible crash. 95-128 south by exit 51, Route 3A in Burlington. Possibly a vehicle off the road here. Otherwise, looking good between Lexington and Linfield. Both directions on 95. And no hang-ups heading to or from New Hampshire on 95 or on Route 3 or on 93. 495 is nothing happening between the Haverhill and Hudson areas, and nothing in the way on Route 2 or on 290 or on the Mass Pike. The downtown area has light traffic, and it's a great ride on the expressway, and everywhere else south of the city, no burning rocks falling from the sky. On the T, Haverhill train 5217 is 10 to 20 minutes behind schedule, and Needham train 5608, 20 to 30 minutes behind schedule. David Struffolino, WBZ traffic on the threes.
3: David, let's check the four-day WBZ AccuWeather forecast. Troy Thornton tells us today we'll start with sun. We'll finish with some clouds and sun. It will get warmer. We'll get close to 70 in Boston, low 70s in the suburbs. Can't rule out a passing shower later today. Cloudy, a shower possible overnight tonight. Cool again, back to 52. Tomorrow, more clouds than sun. A cool day. We'll struggle to get to 60 tomorrow. That's June 1st tomorrow. Tuesday, cloudy, a shower, and 68 a high. Wednesday, a nice day with sunshine. Looks like no precipitation on Wednesday, high 70. 46 right now in Boston at 7:35. Well, look who's coming to Medford tonight.
5: The Beach Boys are bringing their Sounds of Summer tour to the Chevalier Theater in Medford, celebrating 60 years of their landmark album Pet Sounds and more than six decades of making music that defined an era. The Rock and Roll Hall of Famers have sold more than 100 million copies worldwide, giving us Surfing USA, California Girls, and Good Vibrations. Led by co-founder Mike Love, who celebrated his 85th birthday this year, the band is still riding the wave. This year, they're also celebrating America's 250th birthday, making tonight a double celebration right here in Medford. Jay Willett, WBZ, Boston's News Radio.
3: Well, while the rain came down hard yesterday, a bar in the Back Bay was packed to the brim with soccer fans. WBZ's Kyle Bray was there.
6: While Arsenal and Paris Saint-Germain faced off in the Champions League final in Budapest, Dylan's Bar in Back Bay was the place to be for soccer fans in Boston. Dylan's has been the home for local fans of the English Premier League team Arsenal for over a decade, which is why fans took drastic measures to make sure they could be here for the club's biggest game of the year.
7: We had to come here. We waited an hour and a half, 2 hours in the rain. Freezing rain, too. What was it, 40 degrees? Like, it was disgusting out. But it was so worth it. I would do this again in a heartbeat.
6: Now, unfortunately for the hundreds of fans here, Arsenal did end up losing on penalty kicks. But the fans here aren't losing hope in coach Mikel Arteta's squad for the future.
8: The game was played well. Arteta managed it well. Just some small mistakes. Very unfortunate, but at the end of the day, great season for Arsenal.
6: From Back Bay, Kyle Bray, WBZ, Boston's News Radio.
3: From football to finance, former Patriots head coach Gerard Mayo has a new job. The Globe reports Mayo is now working at a Boston-based private equity firm known as Fifth Down. According to Mayo's LinkedIn page, he started at the firm as a managing director in February. He's kept pretty quiet since being fired by the Patriots. Prior to working with the Pats, Mayo was the vice president of business development for healthcare company Optum. 7:38 and on to business with Bloomberg.
9: The dating app Tinder wants to get some of its clients offline.
10: About 2 months ago, it launched a live event series that it's testing in LA, and it'll roll out to like other markets.

0: markets probably in the next few months. And daters can kind of sign up and meet other singles in person.
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0: The effort from Tinder is really to get more people off of the apps, like swiping and having conversations that don't necessarily lead anywhere, and meeting people in real life to see if there's a real connection.
1: But what about the other apps?
0: Bumble, one of its core rivals, recently launched an event series called IRL, which is happy hour, single events, and they've partnered with SoulCycle and Topgolf.
1: And regardless of whether there's an actual connection at the end of the event,
0: even if you don't meet somebody, at least you'll come home with an interesting story.
1: Tinder is owned by Match Group, which also owns Hinge and OkCupid. I'm Charlie Pellett, Bloomberg Business on WBZ, Boston's News Radio.
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10: Let's hope the Sox save some runs for today as they won 9-1, made it look easy in Cleveland on Saturday. Of course, when Sonny Gray's on the mound, all things are possible this year. Now 6-1 as he threw 6, striking out 7, has an ERA just a little bit ahead of 3. Red Sox, they can win their first series since they swept Kansas City 10 days ago. Spurs beat OKC in Game 7. They host the Knicks to kick off the finals on Wednesday. College baseball regionals, Northeastern ended Missouri State season. BC, the same with Long Island, Holy Cross outscored 34-2 in their games with Texas and UCSB. They're done. And Yale lost to both Oregon schools. They're out as well. In French Open, Coco Gauff, the defending champ, lost. Rob Bushka, WBZ, Boston's News Radio.
2: It is 7:43, and to the highways and the Subaru retailers of New England, all-wheel drive traffic on the threes. Where are we headed, Struff?
11: We'll begin north of the city, Charlie. 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State police have been checking on a possible crash, possibly a vehicle off the road, 95-128 south by Route 3A in Burlington. And to the west, Route 2 east has a disabled vehicle reportedly in a bad spot after Baker Ave in Concord. No problems on 290 or on the Mass Pike. And all good around downtown Boston, as well as south of the city on the expressway and on routes 3 and 24 and 95, and moving well on 495 through the Mansfield and Middleborough areas. The T has delays on the Haverhill and Needham commuter rail. True Green, don't waste another weekend doing your lawn care yourself. 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David Struffolino, WBZ Traffic on the Threes.
2: AccuWeather forecast. LaTroy Thornton says got a nice day coming. A little bit chilly with sun and clouds. We'll struggle to get to 70 degrees today. Can't rule out a late day shower. If you are inland, we should get into the low 70s. Clouds, a shower in spots overnight tonight. We drop back to 52. Tomorrow, more clouds and sun. Another cool day. And again, a couple showers can't be ruled out. We'll struggle tomorrow to get to 60 degrees. Warms up on Tuesday, close to 70 with clouds and a shower. And then Wednesday, sunshine, 70. Right now, sunny in the city, but it's chilly, just 48 degrees.
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2: Good morning. I'm Charlie Bergeron. Here are the five things you need to know. It's 7:45. The driver of a bus that crashed in Virginia is charged with involuntary manslaughter. Five Massachusetts residents killed in that crash. So we're learning more about the big boom that rang through the state yesterday, caused by an exploding meteor off the coast of the Bay State. The wake for fallen Boston firefighter Robert Kilduff will be held today in West Roxbury. Senator Ed Markey earns the endorsement of Massachusetts Democrats in his reelection campaign. As local shelters near their limit, the MSPCA Angel is waiving fees this weekend. Here's WBZ's Emma Friedman.
12: It's an effort to free up kennel space during a time when adoptions tend to slow.
13: All of our shelters right now, I'm pretty sure, are at capacity. If not, there might be like a tiny bit of wiggle room, but it's very, very full.
12: That's Celia Jepsky, the project coordinator here at the MSPCA Angel Salem location. They've got 150 dogs at all four locations. 85 of those are just here in Salem. She says in the summer and after Memorial Day, adoptions slowed down, and that means they can't take in as many transport dogs from southern shelters either. That's why this weekend they're waiving fees for all dogs 6 months and older.
13: We are hopeful that this will open up some space and we will be able to continue our transports. We have cut them down a little bit for the foreseeable future, which is unfortunate. But those dogs, rest assured, will be helped by other organizations.
12: I got a chance to meet one of the pups up for adoption, a very sweet bulldog mix named Kai.
13: She's sniffing the microphone. She wants to say it herself. She loves attention, and she'd probably prefer to be the only dog, so she gets all the attention in the home.
12: Today's the last day of the Adopt-a-thon, happening at all four adoption centers in Boston, Methuen, Salem, and the Cape. In Salem, Emma Friedman, WBZ, Boston's News Radio.
2: A legendary former pro hockey player posthumously helping with some research at Boston University's CTE Center. The brain of former Montreal Canadiens forward Claude Lemieux will be donated to BU for research on the long-term effects of repetitive brain injuries. Authorities say Lemieux took his own life Thursday, shortly after serving as the Canadiens' torchbearer before a playoff game. The Muse family says they gave the CTE Center full permission to publicly share any findings, but that no conclusions should be drawn regarding any diagnosis. Claude Lemieux was 60 years old. President Trump gives us a look into the upcoming UFC event, which will be held on the White House lawn.
14: In a Fox News interview with his daughter-in-law, Laura Trump, the president touted the ongoing construction of the arena ahead of the June 14th bout.
15: That happens to be my birthday, but that happened to be the best night for it. And it's going to be something that's going to be very exciting.
14: Crews are also building a massive steel arch on the south lawn that will light the temporary octagon fighting ring. The arch is decked out with stars and stripes and stands slightly taller than the White House. UFC Freedom 250 will feature seven bouts the night of June 14th, which is Flag Day. I'm Jim Forbes.
2: After the Supreme Court ruled the president's tariffs unconstitutional, earlier this year, a federal judge allowed companies affected to apply for refunds to cover their losses. But now, Trump administration attorneys are vowing to appeal that decision.
16: Jay Foreman, the CEO of toy company Basic Fun, says his business was hit hard by tariffs.
17: It was, of course, very disappointing and upsetting to be subjected to tariffs.
16: Over the course of 2 days, Foreman said he received $450,000, about 7% of his total claim.
17: It's not an industry that has huge profit margins.
16: Now administration lawyers say they're going to appeal the move that allowed for those refunds. Mike Dubusky, ABC News.
2: More than a week after a chemical tank ruptured and triggered a massive evacuation in Orange County, California, thousands of businesses are fighting to recoup their losses. Here's ABC's Bianca Bueno.
18: Ziyu Zhang works on her computer at the counter of her family's restaurant in Stanton.
19: My grandparents leave the recipe.
18: But instead of her normal day-to-day work, she's tasked with tallying how much money her small business lost over the course of the past week. She estimates around $10,000 in sales.
19: We also lost about $2,000 about the inventory.
18: It's because her business was one of around 5,000 in Orange County forced to evacuate due to a hazmat incident at nearby GKN Aerospace.
2: In total, tens of thousands of residents were evacuated during that emergency. The investigation continues into the cause of a blast at an apartment complex in Dallas that killed three people, including a child. ABC's Morgan Norwood.
20: A team from the National Transportation Safety Board on the scene as questions mount from that gas leak turned fireball that killed two women and a child. One woman from a neighboring building returning to find her entryway filled with debris. Authorities say 19 of the 22 units of the two-story building were occupied by families at the time of the blast. Late Friday, authorities saying their search of the building was complete and that everyone was accounted for.
2: Authorities say an engineering firm was apparently doing work in the area when they ruptured a gas line, which led to a fiery explosion. An emotional reunion in Laos yesterday when four of the six remaining miners trapped in a cave were able to get out on their own. ABC's Britt Clennett.
21: Four miners stuck underground in a flooded cave for more than a week, emerging on their own.
22: I was literally about to head into the cave myself.
21: Josh Richards, one of the rescue divers.
22: They're very tired, they're very dehydrated, they're malnourished.
21: The five were first located Wednesday, discovered huddled together on a rock. Torrential rains in recent days had flooded the caves, rescuers using pumps to remove that murky water.
22: We were going to have these pumps moved around in order to remove as much water as possible.
21: Officially, two men remain missing.
2: And rescuers remain on scene working to get those other two out. 751, 48 degrees in Boston. Final day of May, and we're still in the 40s. Got the AccuWeather forecast coming up with LaTroy Thornton. Out to the roads with David Streffolino and traffic next.
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5: 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David?
6: Charlie, we have a couple things to be on the lookout for. North of the city, state police have been looking for a crash. A vehicle off the road, 95-128, at one of the ramps at exit 51, Route 3A and Cambridge Street in Burlington. And west of the city, Route 2 East has a disabled vehicle reportedly in a bad spot after Baker Ave and Concord. But no problems on the Mass Pike, and on 495, that's the speed limit ride end-to-end. No hassles heading to or from New Hampshire on Routes 3 or 93, and no delays between Danvers and downtown on Route 1. The downtown area looks great. Light traffic all around the city. Also light traffic on the expressway as well as south of the city on Route 24 and on Route 3 and around the Cape Cod bridges. On the T Haverhill train, 5217 is 10 to 20 minutes behind schedule. David Struffolino, WBZ traffic on the threes.
5: 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Let's check the four-day WBZ AccuWeather forecast with LaTroy Thornton.
7: Today brings a warmer day as sunshine gives way to clouds with the risk for a couple of showers around late in the day and into the evening. Perhaps even a rumble of thunder for some with a high of 68. Then for later tonight, the clouds remain, as does a shower for some, the low 52. With a couple more showers around during a cooler day tomorrow, the high only 57. Clouds hang tough for Tuesday with another shower or two around, the high 68. With a nice day in store for Wednesday, look for sunshine and a high of 70. I'm AccuWeather meteorologist LaTroy Thornton, WBZ, Boston's News Radio.
5: Got some sunshine here in Boston, but just 48 degrees at 7:55.
8: Welcome to the WBZ New England Weekend. This is Jordan. The Ultrasonic Rock Orchestra is coming back June 5th and 6th to the Regent Theater in Arlington. This group puts on an incredible show, and from the Regent Theater, here's Leland Stein with a nice preview. Leland?
9: Well, Jordan, we're excited to bring back the Ultrasonic Rock Orchestra, and they were with us, or have been with us, for 20 years. Plus a little bit of a hiatus in there, and there's a new version of the URO, as we like to call them, with some of the founding members and original members and new members as well. And this show is an altogether different show for them. They're doing two classic rock albums in one night, Pink Floyd's Dark Side of the Moon and Fleetwood Mac's Rumors. And they're doing those two albums on two nights, so the same show each night on Friday and Saturday, June 5th and 6th, with a special guest star, Sal Clemente, an original founding member of the URO, guesting in a few special vocals. This is a great chance to see this multi-vocalist 10-member rock big band to kick off the summer, the first weekend of June, and we hope to see you there.
8: Thank you so much, Leland. Don't miss the Ultrasonic Rock Orchestra. 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
5: 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A meteor causing a big boom yesterday throughout the Boston area. Didn't hit anybody, thankfully. That story and much more next in the news at 8 o'clock.
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5: Very nice start to this final day in May, but chilly, 48 degrees at 8 o'clock. Good morning, I'm Charlie Bergeron. Here's what's happening. The driver of that bus involved in the fatal crash on Route 95 in Virginia that killed 5 Massachusetts residents. Now facing charges.
18: Virginia State Police announcing Saturday that the bus driver has been charged. 48-year-old Jing Dong of Staten Island, New York, is charged with 2 counts of involuntary manslaughter, and additional charges are likely. He was driving the bus that crashed into multiple cars, starting a chain reaction that killed a family of 4 from Greenfield when their car caught on fire. Another Massachusetts woman, a 25-year-old from Worcester, was in another car and also died in the crash. Governor Haley writing that her heart breaks for the family and for the communities of Greenfield and Worcester and for everybody impacted by this terrible tragedy. Investigators say the family of 4 were on their way to a wedding in South Carolina at the time of the crash. Emma Friedman, WBZ Boston's News Radio.
5: Well, we have figured out what caused that big boom yesterday afternoon. Here's WBZ's Jared Brosnan.
19: While lots of folks initially blamed it on an earthquake or thunder, WBZ-TV meteorologist Jacob Wyckoff says it was actually a meteor.
20: The best we can tell at the moment is this entered the atmosphere somewhere kind of east of the South Shore. We didn't see it locally because our visibility is so poor.
19: But the signs were clear as day in the data.
20: What the satellite saw was the flash of that meteor entering into the atmosphere and the subsequent sonic boom that we heard.
19: Over the last couple of months, Wyckoff says there have been sonic booms reported in South Carolina, Ohio, and Texas.
20: People have ring cameras. They have the ability to capture them differently. So I don't think we're seeing them at greater numbers than any other year, but people are just noticing it a little bit more.
19: Jared Brosnan, WBZ, Boston's News Radio.
5: Delegates at the Massachusetts Democratic Party Convention in Worcester yesterday endorsing Senator Ed Markey for re-election. Markey securing 73% of the vote among delegates at the DCU Center. Representative Seth Moulton picked up 27% of the vote. Markey and Moulton will meet in the Democratic primary on September 1st. The winner will face Republican John Deaton in November. Boston preparing to say goodbye to one of its own. Here's WBZ's Jay Willett.
0: The city of Boston will honor fallen Boston firefighter Robert Kilduff Jr. this weekend, with wake and funeral services bringing traffic impacts to two neighborhoods. This afternoon, expect delays in West Roxbury near St. Teresa of Oliva Parish on Center Street between Spring and LaGrange Streets. And tomorrow morning, significant delays are expected in the South End near the Cathedral of the Holy Cross, with restrictions on Washington Street and Union Park Street. Drivers are strongly encouraged to use alternate routes and allow for extra travel time. Boston police are asking for the public's patience as the city honors firefighter Kilduff. Jay Willett, WBZ, Boston's News Radio.
5: Getting a little artsy at the library, and we'll explain coming up in just a couple of minutes. All righty, off to the roads and the Subaru retailers of New England. All-wheel drive traffic on the threes. Hello, David.
6: Hello, Charlie. We've picked up a possible problem for the Mass Pike. State police getting calls about a truck, possibly a tractor-trailer truck, either stuck on or over or perhaps into the guardrail. Mass Pike east before Route 30 in Framingham. Everything else is good west of the city. Light traffic on Route 2 and on 290. 95 and 495 both in the clear end-to-end. And north of the city, it's light traffic heading in and out of New Hampshire on Routes 3 and 93, as well as up and down Route 1 between downtown and Danvers. A great ride all around the downtown area. Traffic is light and moving nicely across the lower deck of 93 and the Zakim Bridge. That's a three-minute ride from Route 38 to the Zakim. The Tobin Bridge and the tunnels under Boston Harbor all looking good. And light traffic to the south on the expressway and on Routes 3 and 24. On the T, Haverhill train 5217 is 10 to 20 minutes late. David Struffolino, WBZ, traffic on the threes.
5: Thank you, David. Let's check the four-day WBZ AccuWeather forecast. And LaTroy Thornton tells us today, we'll start with some sunshine. We'll have some clouds and sun later in the day. Can't rule out a passing shower this afternoon, but it should warm up to close to 70 in Boston, low 70s for some of the inland suburbs. Clouds, a shower in spots overnight tonight, drop back to 52. Tomorrow's another chilly day for June 1st. More clouds than sun, and again, maybe a shower, 57 for a high tomorrow. Tuesday, cloudy, a couple showers, 68 for a high. And then Wednesday, looks like a nice day, sunshine. And looks like no precipitation on Wednesday, high 70. 48 right now, sunshine in Boston at 8:05. So what's in your wallet? Not the Jennifer Garner ad. No, no. If you win this contest, it's something that could be a design made by you for your local library. Here's WBZ's Nicole Davis.
21: You might not think too much day-to-day about your library card, but it's actually a pretty powerful tool. Bailey Watroba from the Boston Public Library says the card unlocks so much more than books.
22: Career help, we've got a business library, we've got English speakers of other languages classes, lots of author talks coming through, arts and crafts programs, story times for little kids.
21: The library really does mean something different to everybody who uses it. So to celebrate Library Card Sign Up Month later on this year, the BPL is now asking you to submit some new art designs that could become one of their new cards. Watroba says they want to see how it inspires you, what resonates with you when you hear the message free for all. Three designs will be made into cards.
22: One for the youth age range, that's 0 to 12. One for teen, which is 13 to 17. And then an adult winner for 18 and up.
21: Watroba says they want original art here, not necessarily something generated on AI, and they've already received a few of those.
22: And while they're lovely renderings, we are really looking for something that is made truly by someone who put their, you know, heart and soul into something, original artwork that really brings to light the BPL.
21: Submissions are due by June 15th. You can get more info on the Boston Public Library website. Nicole Davis, WBZ, Boston's News Radio.
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23: What started as a difficult moment for the Little John family has now turned into a nationwide effort to help make flying easier for kids on the autism spectrum and beyond. Susie Little John's son Henry's first try at flying proved to be too much.
24: We thought, well, how can we
2: ever practice. You need a ticket to practice.
23: So they decided to partner with the Charles River Center 15 years ago to create Wings for Autism, an opportunity for kids on the autism spectrum and their families to get a dry run at the airport experience, from check-in to security, all the way to boarding a plane. Since the program started, over 12,000 kids have taken part locally. Sarah is here with her son Andrew, who's never flown before, to help prepare him for the real thing.
3: Waiting in lines, lots of noises, lots of people. It can be really stressful for someone with Down syndrome, so allowing him to come here, practice it. We're taking photos to make a little book for him to practice.
23: And Little John says since that first trip, Henry has grown to love traveling. He just got to go to Wisconsin for his brother's graduation.
2: It's really including him. That's the big thing. He's being able to be included in things he otherwise wouldn't be included in.
23: From Logan Kyle Bray, WBZ, Boston's News Radio.
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4: My audience loves to know about generational wealth.
7: Haley Sachs, also known as Mrs. Dow Jones and author of Future Rich Person, talked with Bloomberg Businessweek Daily. She says different generations handle money differently, and what works for Gen X might not work for millennials.
4: Cost of living has gone up 67%, but wages have gone up 7%. Inflation, student debt, AI, and so there needs to be new rules that meet us where we are at now.
7: And Sachs says she even noticed a difference between financial advice books for women versus men.
4: Information for women that was like so based in deprivation, like rewashing your paper towels, or the information for men was about investing, but it was so jargon heavy.
7: And she says the old rules of getting rich assumed a linear life, job, house, marriage, retirement, in that order. But life isn't like that anymore, and financial strategies also have to change. She says the most expensive mistake people make is waiting. I'm Amy Morris, Bloomberg Business on WBZ, Boston's News Radio.
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5: Red Sox woke up offensively Saturday in Cleveland. Boston pummeled the Guardians 9-1 on the back of Sonny Gray, who continues to be this year's rock. Gray threw six, punching out seven. He's 6-1, and Ernie just north of three. Big day for the bottom of the order, too, driving in five of the eight. Jaron Duran hit his ninth home run of the year. Spurs beat the Thunder in Game 7. They host the Knicks in the NBA Finals on Wednesday. College Baseball Regionals. BC eliminated Long Island. Northeastern ousted Missouri State. Meanwhile, Holy Cross, they struggled, losing to UCSB. They were outscored in both games 34-2 between Texas and UCSB and Yale. They ended their season with a loss to Oregon State. And French Open, Coco Gauff upset. Rob Bushka, WBZ, Boston's News Radio. 8:13 to the highways and the Subaru retailers of New England. All-wheel drive, traffic on the threes. Where are we headed, Struff?
12: West of the city, Charlie. 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The exit from the Mass Pike West to Route 30, exit 117, currently blocked because of a tractor-trailer truck that's over the guardrail near the end of the off-ramp. Sounds like there's a Logan Express Framingham bus stuck in this backup. So if you're waiting to pick up somebody at the bus terminal who was leaving on a jet plane, don't know when they'll be back again because they're stuck in that backup. Everything else is good west of the city and no problems north or south of the city. It's less than a 10-minute ride on the expressway between Braintree and Boston. True Green, don't waste another weekend doing your lawn care yourself. 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David Struffolino, WBZ, traffic on the threes.
5: AccuWeather forecast that Troy Thornton tells us today. We'll have some sun, some clouds. Can't rule out a passing shower. We should warm up in Boston close to 70, lower 70s for some of the inland suburbs. Clouds overnight tonight, a shower in spots, low 50s. Tomorrow, another cool day with clouds and sun. Again, maybe a couple showers passing through, high 57. Sunshine right now in Boston and 48 degrees.
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5: Good morning. I'm Charlie Bergeron, and here are the five things you need to know. At 8:15, the driver of the bus involved in that fatal crash that killed five Massachusetts residents is now facing charges. A meteor shook homes yesterday when it exploded off the coast of Massachusetts, causing a big boom heard throughout the state. Police in New Hampshire still investigating after finding two people dead inside a home in Derry. A wake in West Roxbury later today for Boston firefighter Robert Kilduff Jr., who died after battling a house fire in Dorchester. No deal yet to extend that fragile ceasefire with Iran. ABC's chief foreign correspondent Ian Pannell now from Jerusalem.
13: If it's not a great deal, we're not making it.
14: President Trump is demanding Iran reopen the Strait of Hormuz, agree to never develop a nuclear weapon, and allow the U.S. to remove Iran's highly enriched uranium. Iran demanding the U.S. release $12 billion in frozen Iranian assets. But President Trump says no money will be exchanged until further notice. The agreement being negotiated is expected to extend the ceasefire, not end the conflict.
5: Meantime, the U.S. military says it stopped another commercial vessel trying to break through the U.S. blockade of Iranian ports. It was a Gambia-flagged bulk carrier, which allegedly ignored multiple warnings from U.S. forces overnight. Well, their engine room was hit with a missile. The ship remains adrift in the Gulf of Oman. The head of the World Health Organization visiting the eastern Congo city of Bunia yesterday as the Ebola virus continues to spread. Tedros Adhanom Ghebreyesus stressed the importance of building community trust, also ensuring safe burials to prevent the spread of the outbreak, and also urged countries to reconsider travel bans and border closures, saying they discourage transparency. Uganda and Rwanda have closed their borders, while the Trump administration last week banned entry of non-U.S. passport holders who had recently visited Congo, Uganda, or South Sudan. 223 people have died from the Ebola virus. The American missionary doctor who was treating people in Central Africa before he was diagnosed with Ebola is now being treated in Germany. ABC's foreign correspondent Marcus Moore.
0: A colleague says that the infected American doctor, Peter Stafford, is, quote, doing really well, but remains weak as he undergoes treatment in Berlin. U.S. officials now setting up a special medical facility at a base in central Kenya, which would be used to potentially care for Americans who are at high risk of exposure to the virus. But a Kenyan judge is putting that on hold for now. All of this is unfolding as the U.S. prepares to host the World Cup in less than 2 weeks.
5: Dr. Stafford was evacuated to Berlin after unknowingly performing surgery on a patient who had the Ebola virus. Members of President Trump's cabinet continue to promote peace in the Asia-Pacific region while also encouraging U.S. allies to be more independent.
2: U.S. Defense Secretary Pete Hegseth says Washington is committed to the Indo-Pacific region while softening past comments that describe China as an imminent threat. Speaking at the Shangri-La Defense Conference in Singapore, Hegseth said U.S. policy is trying to preserve a favorable balance of power and prevent any country from dominating the Indo-Pacific.
3: This region has profound implications for U.S. security and prosperity. It's the world's largest and most dynamic market area. It's why our national defense strategy directs the Department of War to set the military conditions required to achieve a lasting and favorable balance of power in the Pacific region.
2: Hegseth said there's no change in U.S. policy toward Taiwan, but said it was still an American priority to ensure China is not allowed to dominate the region.
3: And a mutual understanding that a Pacific dominated by any hegemon would unravel the regional balance of power and undermine the equilibrium we all seek to preserve.
2: I'm Haya Pinjwani.
5: President Trump is pulling his endorsement of Republican Congresswoman Nancy Mace.
6: Nancy Mace is running as a Republican for governor of South Carolina, but on Friday, Trump endorsed her opponent, Lieutenant Governor Pam Yvette, saying she will never let you down. Responding on social media Friday night, Mace suggests Trump pulled his endorsement of her because she'd advocated for the release of the Epstein files. Going on to say, if sacrificing my values is the price of an endorsement, Mace writes, I will never pay it. The state's primary is set for June 9th. I'm Scott Carr.
5: It is 8:19, 48 degrees in Boston, headed close to 70 with some sunshine, some clouds, and maybe a shower today. A curfew now in effect for a half mile surrounding an immigration detention facility in New Jersey, which has been rocked by protests now for more than a week. ABC's Crystal Cranmore at Delaney Hall in Newark, New Jersey.
15: The barricades separated them. But their words clashed across the divide.
16: I am a proud boy. I'm proud of it.
17: Immigration came to my house at 4 in the morning, broke down my door, and took all of my tenants.
15: Immigration advocates say they're standing in solidarity with hundreds of detainees staging a hunger strike over what they call deplorable conditions inside.
5: Newark Mayor Roz Baraka has instituted the curfew from 9 p.m. until 6 a.m. until further notice. The mayor says those who violate the closure and curfew will be prosecuted. Passengers on board a flight from Chicago to Minneapolis feared they were witnessing a hijacking after a 75-year-old man tried to force his way into the cockpit of a United Airlines plane on Friday. The pilots made an emergency landing in Wisconsin. ABC's Ike Ajachi.
18: The Boeing 737 bound for Minneapolis with 147 passengers and six crew on board. But just before 9 p.m., all of that changed. The captain diverting the plane to Dane County, Wisconsin.
19: Hijack.
18: Witnesses say sheriff's deputies immediately boarded the plane. Mike Rundle was traveling with his wife.
20: Asked the gentleman to stand up, put handcuffs on him, and walked him out.
18: Authorities say the man appeared to be confused and in a mental health crisis. The FBI is handling this investigation and say no charges are being pursued at this time.
5: No injuries reported. Passengers were allowed to resume their scheduled flight. It is 8:21. We'll get to the AccuWeather forecast coming up. covering the next 4 days. Got some off and on showers for a good part of the forecast. We'll check in with LaTroy Thornton. Check traffic with David Struffolino next.
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5: 823, back to the highways, and the Subaru Retailers of New England all-wheel drive traffic on the threes. 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
12: Hello, Charlie. In Framingham, the exit from the Mass Pike West to Route 30, exit 117, is closed because of a tractor-trailer truck that's hanging over the guardrail. It's near the end of the off-ramp. It's also a factor for the Pike eastbound off-ramp to Route 30. Everything else west of the city looks good, though. South of the city, something to watch out for on Route 24 south before Route 140. Reports of somebody pushing a dirt bike in the breakdown lane. Traffic is light here, so this may seem to pop up kind of suddenly. But nothing in the way on 95 or on 495 or on Route 3 or around the Cape Cod bridges. Traffic is light at the Cape Cod bridges. Light traffic on the expressway as well. It's an easy ride around Furnace Brook Parkway and around the gas tank. 9 minutes between Braintree and Boston. Everything's looking good around downtown and no hassles north of the city. The T has 10 to 20 minute delays on the Haverhill and Providence commuter rail. David Struffolino, WBZ traffic on the threes.
5: 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Let's check the 4 day WBZ AccuWeather forecast with LaTroy Thornton.
23: Today brings sunshine to start, but more clouds build in. Still a warmer afternoon, though, with a couple of showers around late in the day, perhaps even a rumble of thunder lasting into the evening with a high of 68, although some of the inland suburbs end up in the lower 70s ahead of a shower for some for the rest of tonight with a low of 52. Watch for a couple more showers for both tomorrow and Tuesday with a high of just 57 tomorrow before temperatures recover to a high of 68 on Tuesday, leading to a rather nice Wednesday with a good deal of sun, the high 70. I'm AccuWeather meteorologist LaTroy Thornton, WBZ, Boston's News Radio.
5: Off to a good start weather-wise for this final day of May, but it's chilly. We did pop up to 52 degrees in the last few minutes. 52 at 825.
24: 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And joining me, Jonathan Vega. 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Tell us more.
25: A whole lineup of J.P. 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
24: So list some of them for us. Make us hungry.
25: So we have France, which is a butter and salt caramel flavor with a ripple. This idea came from a famous French ice cream parlor that the owner just loves called Bertillon. We also have Haiti, Akasan. It's a sweetened corn-based drink meal, a little bit of cinnamon and anise, and most often celebrated and drank through holidays or just like a nice breakfast meal. For Norway, we did strawberry cardamom. We have Scotland, Which is a oatmeal, whiskey, and honey. We have England, which is a sticky toffee pudding. Popular English dessert. We use dates, molasses, and brown sugar. We actually have two more. Ghana, which is going to be a pineapple and a coconut sherbet side by side. And we also have Morocco, which is going to be a Moroccan mint tea sorbet. So a lot of countries there that I had to list off. We're excited to see the response that we get from each flavor.
24: We'll talk further about the catering opportunities, coffee, and of course the very useful JP Licks app. Just go to jplicks.com for a location near you. This is JR with Connoisseur's Corner, WBEZ, Boston's News Radio.
5: Well, graduating high school seniors getting ready for that next chapter. Here's WBEZ's Drew Mulholland.
1: Lots of proms around New England the last couple nights. It is indeed prom season, and that means it's also high school graduation season, too. Congrats, seniors and parents, grandparents, aunts, uncles. Yeah, sometimes it takes a village, right? Jim Antonelli knows that. He's been an educator in this state for 33 years, and he's retiring. His final role here, Dean of Students at Newburyport High School. And here's some good advice for the graduating senior.
8: You know, 17, 18 years old, you don't quite know what you're going to do, but you fall into something. If you make a couple career changes, that's okay.
1: Jim Antonelli, he's impacted a lot of lives. Enjoy retirement and enjoy prom and graduation, kids, all right? Drew Mulholland, WBZ, Boston's News Radio.
5: Well, that boom heard yesterday was a meteor into our atmosphere. 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
9: Red Sox busted out the sticks in Cleveland at Progressive Field. How about 9-1 Sonny Gray? How about 6-1 as an ERA just a little bit north of 3? Good day for him as he struck out 7. And the bottom of the order, a great day. They drove in 5 of the 8 runs. Red Sox still in last place, so by 12 games, they're 2 back of the Orioles. San Antonio beat Oklahoma City in Game 7 out west in the NBA. They host the Knicks to start the NBA Finals on Wednesday. College Baseball Regionals, BC. They dumped Long Island Northeastern, the same with Missouri State. They're still alive. Holy Cross, they were ousted by UCSB. Yale, the same as they dropped both their games to the Oregon schools, losing to Oregon State. And Coco Gauff sent home from Roland Garros. Rob Bushka, WBC, Boston's News Radio.
10: 8:43, back to the highways. 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David?
11: Charlie, we have some problems south and west of the city. This report is sponsored by True Green. The exit from the Mass Pike west to Route 30, exit 117, is closed because of a tractor-trailer truck that's crashed hanging over the guardrail near the end of the off-ramp. It's also a factor for the Pike East exiting to Route 30. South of the city, reports of a vehicle with a fire, 95-128 south after East Street in Westwood. Not seeing much of a delay through here, though. And 495 south has a report of a vehicle into a guardrail at Route 58. And just off of 495 in Middleborough, there is a rollover on Route 105. No problems on Route 24 or on the expressway, and everything's good around downtown and north of the city. Not even 25 minutes on 93 between the state line and the Zakin Bridge. The T has delays on Franklin and Providence commuter rail. True Green, don't waste another weekend doing your lawn care yourself. 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David Struffolino, WBZ Traffic on the threes.
10: AccuWeather forecast, LaTroy Thornton says we'll have some sun giving way to clouds and a warmer afternoon. Might see some showers pass through. High 68 for Boston, low 70s for some of the inland suburbs. Clouds overnight tonight, a shower here and there as we drop back into the 50s. And then tomorrow, more clouds and sun, another cool day. And again, maybe some showers moving through. High tomorrow, just 57. Sunshine right now in Boston and 52 degrees.
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10: Good morning. I'm Charlie Bergeron. Here are the five things you need to know at 8:45. The driver

0: of a bus that crashed in Virginia, charged with involuntary manslaughter. Five Massachusetts residents died in that crash. Well, that big boom heard throughout the state yesterday caused when a meteor exploded off the coast of Massachusetts. Firefighters rescue a construction worker in South Boston trapped high in the air inside a crane. A wake to be held later today in West Roxbury for fallen Boston firefighter Robert Kilduff Jr. Well, trees were downed all across eastern Massachusetts during yesterday's stormy weather. Power lines going down, leaving many communities without power. WBZ-TV's Paul Burton in Woburn.
1: It was just a big boom when the wires went down.
2: It sounded like a big whoop, and there was a huge fire in the middle of the road.
3: Woburn residents were shaken up after this giant tree came crashing down on Wyman Street, knocking out power to dozens of neighborhoods in the area.
4: And then I see the tree coming down and a lot of fire. And I asked my son, please call the police.
3: The tree took down several utility poles. Police shut down the road for several hours as tree and power crews worked feverishly to clean up and restore power.
2: No power, no internet, no nothing.
3: Saturday's rain and windstorm packed a punch from Acton and JP to Lawrence and Stoneham. Strong winds caused significant damage to homes and properties, leaving thousands without power.
0: At its peak, about 35,000 people were without power yesterday. And even just around noon yesterday, as much as 67% of Swampscott was in the dark. Now, today, everything's a lot better, but we're not done yet. MEMA reports still 1,100 customers still without power. A legendary former pro hockey player posthumously helping with some research at Boston University's CTE Center. The brain of former Montreal Canadiens forward Claude Lemieux will be donated to BU for research on the long-term effects of repetitive brain injuries. Authorities say Lemieux died of suicide on Thursday, and that was just after serving as the Canadiens' torchbearer before a playoff game. Lemieux's family says they gave the CTE Center full permission to publicly share any findings, but that no conclusion should be drawn regarding any diagnosis. Claude Lemieux, 60 years old. The lawsuit brought by President Trump against the IRS for the leak of his 2019 tax returns might be backfiring. A judge is looking into the settlement, which calls for the creation of a fund to compensate people who say they were persecuted under the Biden administration. And that's not the only ruling that didn't go the president's way this week. ABC's Selena Wang.
5: A string of stunning legal setbacks for President Trump. The judge who oversaw Trump's $10 billion lawsuit against the IRS now moving to reopen the case to investigate allegations of fraud. And Trump blasting another legal ruling, a judge ordering him to remove his name from the Kennedy Center within 2 weeks, claiming without evidence it was politically motivated, posting the judge would rather see it die than have President Trump transform it into something that everyone could be proud of.
0: In a post on Truth Social, President Trump calls the U.S. court system and political system rigged. And more legal news about the president after the Supreme Court ruled the president's tariffs unconstitutional. Earlier this year, a federal judge allowed companies affected to apply for refunds to cover their losses. But now, the Trump administration's attorneys are vowing to appeal that decision.
6: Jay Foreman, the CEO of toy company Basic Fun, says his business was hit hard by tariffs.
7: It was, of course, very disappointing and upsetting to be subjected to tariffs.
6: Over the course of 2 days, Foreman said he received $450,000, about 7% of his total claim.
7: It's not a industry that has huge profit margins.
6: Now administration lawyers say they're going to appeal the move that allowed for those refunds. Mike Dabosky, ABC News.
0: More than a week after a chemical tank ruptured and triggered a massive evacuation in Orange County, California, thousands of businesses now fighting to recoup their losses. ABC's Bianca Buono.
8: Ziyu Zhang works on her computer at the counter of her family's restaurant in Stanton.
9: My grandparents leave the recipe.
8: But instead of her normal day-to-day work, she's tasked with tallying how much money her small business lost over the course of the past week. She estimates around $10,000 in sales.
9: We also lost like about 2K about the inventory.
8: It's because her business was one of around 5,000 in Orange County forced to evacuate due to a hazmat incident at nearby GKN Aerospace.
0: And in total, tens of thousands of residents were evacuated during the emergency. The investigation also continuing into the cause of a blast at an apartment complex in Dallas that killed three people, including a child. ABC's Morgan Norwood.
5: A team from the National Transportation Safety Board on the scene as questions mount from that gas leak turned fireball that killed two women and a child. One woman from a neighboring building returning to find her entryway filled with debris. Authorities say 19 of the 22 units of the two-story building were occupied by families at the time of the blast. Late Friday, authorities saying their search of the building was complete and that everyone was accounted for.
0: Authorities say an engineering firm was doing work in the area when they ruptured a gas line leading to that fiery explosion. 8:51, and in Boston right now, some sunshine, a few clouds rolling through. 52 degrees right now in the city. AccuWeather forecast is on the way for the next 4 days with LaTroy Thornton. Traffic with David Struffolino next.
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0: 8:53. To the roads. We do this every 10 minutes. The Subaru Retailers of New England all-wheel drive traffic on the threes. Morning, David.
15: Morning, Charlie. Some problems south and west of the city. On the Mass Pike, the exit from the Pike West to Route 30, exit 117, closed because of a tractor-trailer truck that's crashed over the guardrail near the end of the off-ramp. Also a factor for the Pike East exiting to Route 30. South of the city, 95-128 South has had a disabled vehicle, a fire reported in this vehicle after East Street and Westwood. Not seeing any delays, though, for the light traffic getting through the area. 495 South has a report of a vehicle that's crashed into a guardrail at Route 58 and just off of 495 in Middleborough, a rollover on Route 105. The Cape Cod bridges look good, nothing in the way on Route 3 or on the expressway. The downtown area has light traffic, and the same for the rides north of the city on Route 1 and on Routes 3 and 93 and 95 and 495. The T has delays on the Franklin and Providence commuter rail, as well as the Needham commuter rail. David Struffolino, WBZ, traffic on the threes.
0: And now the four-day WBZ AccuWeather forecast with LaTroy Thornton.
16: Look for sun to start the day today before more clouds build in, with a warmer afternoon in store. Watch for a couple of showers starting late in the day, lasting into the evening. There may even be a rumble of thunder around with a high of 68, with the rest of tonight featuring just a shower for some and a low of 52. Tomorrow brings cooler conditions, a couple more showers, and a high of just 57, but temperatures bounce back into Tuesday despite a shower or two still around, high 68, leading to a nice day for Wednesday with a good deal of sun, the high 70. I'm AccuWeather meteorologist meteorologist LaTroy Thornton, WBZ, Boston's News Radio.
0: And the forecast brought to you by Long Home. Right now, sunshine here in Boston and 52 degrees at 8:55.
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19: Hello and welcome. This is the WBZ New England Weekend. Jordan Rich with you. There's no prettier place in New England, as far as I'm concerned, than Ogunquit, Maine. Particularly the Cliff House in Ogunquit, Maine. The perfect place to get away from it all, relax, and enjoy the beauty of Maine's coastline. And also have some fun this coming Thursday at the Cliff House in Maine. The Bangin' 88s and Dueling Pianos on the Cliffs. With more on what that's all about, we welcome from the Cliff House, Josh Bauer.
20: As you said, it's a really fun, interactive show. Gets people up and dancing. And even if you're not that big into dancing, it's really great to just have that soundtrack of your life growing up, sung and performed by some fantastic musicians. The show itself is done in one of our signature rooms at the hotel's Clio Ocean Terrace Salon, which is a lovely glass-sided room overlooking the ocean. You couldn't really think of a better place to have it. Our dueling piano shows are for our guests in the hotel, so if you are staying with us, it is a fantastic opportunity to come along to these shows. We do, on occasion, put these out to the public as well. When we do let everybody know, and it's a fantastic opportunity for our local friends to come in and join us. Year-round, we have things going on for people. Just because it's not summer doesn't mean that you can't come to us and have a great time. Musical events that go throughout the year, as well as culinary events, wine dinners, and some fantastic on-site classes as well for people to relax and enjoy their stay with us.
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0: A longtime staple in Harvard Square, considered one of the best burger joints in the whole country. 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
22: USA Today is out with its list of the top burger spots in the country. Whether the patties are smashed, grilled, griddled, or smoked, and Mr. Bartley's Burger Cottage made the cut. They're known for their creative names for burgers and their ever-growing clientele of celebrities with pictures and plaques all over the restaurant. USA Today would like to recommend the Halloumanati Burger, which is topped with applewood smoked bacon, hot honey, and halloumi cheese. Geographically, the next closest burger joint on the list is There in Providence, which the publication describes as a small, unassuming space where you may well have one of the best burgers in Rhode Island. Madison Rogers, WBZ, Boston's News Radio.
0: The driver of the bus that crashed in Virginia, killing five Massachusetts residents, facing charges. That story coming up in the news at 9 o'clock.
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6: Sunshine in Boston and 52 degrees at 9 o'clock. Good morning. I'm Charlie Bergeron. Here's what's happening. And we're learning more details now about the deadly crash on Route 95 in Virginia that left five Massachusetts residents dead. A family of four from Greenfield killed, in addition to a young woman from Worcester. Here's WBZ TV's Ken McLeod.
7: The Donchev family was heading to a wedding in South Carolina, but never made it. Relatives say they were devoted members of a Russian Baptist church. A woman from Worcester, who was in a separate SUV, was also killed. Police say a charter bus slammed into several vehicles on the highway at roughly 2:30 a.m. after failing to slow down for a work zone on I-95. Passengers on the bus woke up to chaos.
8: Screaming, the bus smoking. A stranger came, bust the window open, and let us all out. I'm thankful for that.
7: More than 40 people were taken to the hospital.
6: And it was announced yesterday that state police in Virginia say the bus driver who got his commercial driver's license 2 years ago has been charged with involuntary manslaughter. We're also learning more about what caused that loud boom over Massachusetts yesterday. Here's WBZ's Jeremy Russ.
9: If you heard what sounded like an explosion yesterday afternoon, it was simply a space rock flying toward Earth at tens of thousands of miles an hour.
10: It really took a lot of people by surprise.
9: WBZ-TV meteorologist Jacob Wyckoff says his phones were ringing off the hook as soon as this happened. NASA says the meteor exploded about 40 miles up in the air, releasing energy equal to 300 tons of TNT. Now, space is liable to hurl anything at us at any time, but obviously it's not every day that these things happen right in our own backyard.
10: Where we are population-wise, you know, I can't remember the last time that we heard this.
9: But across the country, this isn't even the first time this year that something like this has happened.
10: There were a couple of cases back in March. There was one in Ohio. A sonic boom was noted. Scientists say it was likely a meteor. And then there was one in Texas back in March that they actually were able to find a piece of the meteor that entered into someone's home.
9: There was also a similar incident in South Carolina just a couple of days ago. Wyckoff says it's not that these things are happening more often, but there are cameras everywhere these days. So when they do happen, they get reported on extra heavily. Jeremy Russ, WBZ, Boston's News Radio.
6: Firefighters battled heavy rain and winds yesterday to save a crane operator who was stranded more than 200 feet in the air. The Boston Fire Department says the crane malfunctioned at the Conley Terminal in South Boston. Crews were able to rescue the person safely. No injuries reported. Meantime, yesterday's intense storms caused tens of thousands around the state to lose power. Most everyone has their power back, but still about 1,400 residents still in the dark. The city of Boston prepares to say goodbye to one of its own. Here's WBZ's Jay Willett.
0: The city of Boston will honor fallen Boston firefighter Robert Kilduff Jr. this weekend with wake and funeral services bringing traffic impacts to two neighborhoods. This afternoon, expect delays in West Roxbury near St. Teresa of Oliva Parish on Center Street between Spring and LaGrange Streets. And tomorrow morning, significant delays are expected in the South End near the Cathedral of the Holy Cross with restrictions on Washington Street and Union Park Street. Drivers are strongly encouraged to use alternate routes and allow for extra travel time. Boston police are asking for the public's patience as the city honors firefighter Kilduff. Jay Willett, WBZ, Boston's News Radio.
6: Well, some good news for Brockton High School. We'll tell you about that in just a couple of minutes. 903 to the highways. The Subaru retailers of New England all-wheel drive traffic on the threes. Hello, David.
11: Hello, Charlie, and no brake lights through Brockton on Route 24. 24 is a good ride.
1: between the state line and Route 93. It's about a 40-minute ride either way, and no troubles to or from Rhode Island on 95. The Cape Cod bridges and Route 3 and the expressway all look good, and right on time around the downtown area, as well as on Route 1 and the Tobin Bridge, and everything's in good shape north of the city. But west of the city, the Mass Pike West exit to Route 30, exit 117 is closed because of a tractor-trailer truck that's crashed over the guardrail. It's near the end of the off-ramp, so it's also a factor for the Pike East exiting to Route 30 and helping to make it a tight squeeze getting onto the Pike East from here. The T has delays on Fitchburg, Franklin, Needham, and Providence commuter rail trains. David Struffolino, WBZ, traffic on the threes.
6: Thank you, Struff. Let's check the four-day WBZ AccuWeather forecast. LaTroy Thornton tells us today we'll have some sun give way to clouds and a much warmer afternoon. We'll head to the upper 60s, might get to 70 today, low 70s for some of the inland suburbs. Cloudy, a shower in spots overnight. Tonight, we drop back to 52. More clouds than sun and cooler again tomorrow. A couple showers, just 57 for the high tomorrow. Tuesday, it's better as we warm back up to the upper 60s. And again, maybe a passing shower Tuesday. And then for Wednesday, a nice day. Sunshine and dry, high 70. Right now in Boston, got some sunshine, 52 degrees at 9:05. Brockton High School wins a national drone competition. 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
11: Brockton High School takes first place at the National Aerospace Robotics Competition held this weekend at St. Anselm College in Manchester, New Hampshire. 12 student teams, which were the regional finalists from across the country, competed at the national level where they presented their team's drone that they built. The two-day competition consisted of a technical presentation on Friday and a flight portion on Saturday where the drones had to perform certain task simulations. One of the tasks this year was to save a turtle. The program is put on by the nonprofit STEM Ed. Students from Ashfield and Plough Middle School in Brockton made up the only middle school team to make it to the national competition. All the others were high school teams. Sherry Small, WBZ Boston's News Radio.
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12: 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So to celebrate Library Card Sign Up Month later on this year, the BPL is now asking you to submit some new art designs that could become one of their new cards. 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
13: One for the youth age range, that's 0 to 12. One for teen, which is 13 to 17. And then an adult winner for 18 and up.
12: Watroba says they want original art here, not necessarily something generated on AI, and they've already received a few of those.
13: And while they're lovely renderings, we are really looking for something that is made truly by someone who put their, you know, heart and soul into something, original artwork that really brings to light the BPL.
12: Submissions are due by June 15th. You can get more info on the Boston Public Library website. Nicole Davis, WBZ, Boston's News Radio.
6: Graduates of Harvard had their traditional senior sunrise celebration cut short Friday. Police tell Boston.com they were called at about 5 a.m. to a pedestrian bridge over the Charles River after receiving reports that the pathway was being blocked. That gathering was organized by Harvard's graduating class of 2026. Seniors gather before dawn every year after graduation to watch the sunrise. Cambridge and Harvard police did not indicate if any arrests needed to be made. 9:07 and on to business now with Bloomberg.
14: If this is what comes to mind when you think of a Chrysler.
15: Even rich Corinthian leather. Chrysler Engineering achieves fuel economy for the times.
14: These days, Chrysler is known less for leather and more for lugging the family around in minivans like the Pacifica or Voyager. But now the automaker known as Stellantis is hoping to bring new life to its old namesake at a price point for the times.
16: This is a huge deal.
14: Gabriel Coppola covers the auto industry for Bloomberg News.
16: They are going to bring back two models that are going to be under $30,000. They're going to be, it's like the Chrysler Aero and the Aero Cross. And then there's going to be a step up from that called the Chrysler Airflow.
14: Coppola says Stellantis plans to introduce 11 all-new vehicles by 2030, nine of them for under $40,000. And Chrysler could be its way back into an entry-level market that's been dominated by Asian automakers for years.
16: They are recalibrating to adjust to the kind of affordability crisis that we are having in the U.S. car market right now.
14: I'm Nathan Hager, Bloomberg Business on WBZ. Boston's News Radio.
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24: Let's hope the Red Sox can pick up where they left off after a 9-1 beatdown of Cleveland on the road on Saturday. They'll play the rubber match today. Jarren Duran had a home run, and Sonny Gray continued to impress, 6-1 now as he struck out 7. The first pitch comes your way today at 1:40. Boston, they're off Monday. They'll host the Baltimore Orioles, the team right in front of them in the standings on Tuesday. San Antonio, they beat Oklahoma City on the road in Game 7. Victor Wembanyama, he's the Western Conference Finals MVP. It's on to the NBA Finals. They host the Knicks on Wednesday. College baseball, the regionals, Northeastern, they take on Arkansas today, 1 o'clock. If you win, you got to beat Kansas, the host school. Then same thing, an hour earlier, Boston College at noon, they face Liberty. Rob Buschka, WBZ, Boston's News Radio.
2: It is 9:13. Let's go check the roads. 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Traffic on the freeze, brought to you by New England Spas. David?
1: 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Mass Pike West exit to Route 30. Exit 117 is closed because of a tractor-trailer truck that's crashed over the guardrail near the end of the off-ramp. So it's also affecting the Pike East getting to Route 30 as well as getting onto the Pike from here. But things are good north of the city and around the downtown area. We have light traffic and a great ride on the expressway and no problems south of the city. The T has delays up to 20 minutes on Fitchburg, Franklin, and Providence commuter rail trains, up to 30 minutes on the Needham commuter rail. The Crohn's and Colitis Foundation has been at the forefront of inflammatory bowel disease research and care for over 50 years. Learn more at crohnscolitisfoundation.org. David Struppolino, WBZ Traffic on the Threes.
24: AccuWeather forecast. The Troy Thornton tells us we'll have some sun, some clouds today. It will warm up to close to 70 in Boston, a little warmer, low 70s inland. Don't rule out a shower later today. Clouds, a shower overnight tonight. We drop back to 52. Tomorrow, it's June 1st. More clouds than sun will struggle to get to 60. Right now, sunshine in the city and 52 degrees.
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24: Good morning. I'm Charlie Bergeron. Here are the five things you need to know at 9:15. Thousands across Massachusetts reported hearing a big boom yesterday and apparently caused when a meteor exploded off the Massachusetts coast. Democrats in the Bay State give their endorsement to Senator Ed Markey at the party's state convention in Worcester. Police in New Hampshire investigating after two people were found dead inside a home in Derry. Power back on for thousands after massive outages reported during yesterday's storm. The ceasefire in the Gaza Strip is supposedly still in effect, but Israeli soldiers in the Palestinian enclave say they are still surrounded by violence.
3: Three Israeli soldiers said that killings have been ongoing in Gaza despite a ceasefire, and that there is a sense of confusion in the Strip and a lack of clarity on the rules of engagement, particularly when it comes to the so-called yellow line that divides the Strip. Israel's military said that people shot or killed near the line have posed a threat, but accounts by one of the soldiers, as well as a whistleblower group known as Breaking the Silence, which has taken soldiers' accounts who have been in Gaza during the war, said that at times soldiers were acting too quickly, were too far away from the line, and were under too much pressure to see who was being killed. This offers a rare glimpse into what has been happening in the Israeli-controlled part of Gaza since the deal went into effect nearly 8 months ago. The soldiers, all reservists, spoke on condition of anonymity because they were afraid of being ostracized. They were in Gaza from October through January. Now, when the ceasefire went into effect, Israel withdrew to a so-called buffer zone that was demarcated by a yellow line, which gave them control of just over half the Strip. As part of the agreement, they are supposed to create a fuller withdrawal, but there's no timeline yet for when that is supposed to happen. The AP has documented civilians being shot at near or on the yellow line, which have included children playing nearby. Well, Israel's army said that the area adjacent to the yellow line is an extremely sensitive operational environment, that there are signs saying that it is prohibited to approach. The army said that it does not shoot at people solely for coming towards the line, and that in general, the rules of engagement mean that there should be warning shots before force is taken. The army said that if there is immediate threat, however, soldiers are authorized to act.
24: That's AP correspondent Sam Mednick reporting. The head of the World Health Organization visited the eastern Congo city of Bunia yesterday as the Ebola virus continues to spread. Tedros Adhanom Ghebreyesus stressed the importance of building community trust, also of ensuring safe burials to prevent the spread of the outbreak, and also urged countries to reconsider travel bans and border closures, saying they discourage transparency.
6: Uganda and Rwanda have closed their borders, while the Trump administration last week banned entry of non-U.S. passport holders who had recently visited the Congo, Uganda, or South Sudan. 223 people have died from the virus. And the American missionary doctor who was treating people in Central Africa before he was diagnosed with Ebola is being treated in Germany. ABC's foreign correspondent Marcus Moore.
4: A colleague says that the infected American doctor Peter Stafford is, quote, doing really well, but remains weak as he undergoes treatment in Berlin. U.S. officials now setting up a special medical facility at a base in central Kenya, which would be used to potentially care for Americans who are at high risk of exposure to the virus. But a Kenyan judge is putting that on hold for now. All of this is unfolding as the U.S. prepares to host the World Cup in less than 2 weeks.
6: Dr. Stafford was evacuated to Berlin after unknowingly performing surgery on a patient who had the Ebola virus. Members of President Trump's cabinet continue to promote peace in the Asia-Pacific region while also encouraging U.S. allies to be more independent.
7: U.S. Defense Secretary Pete Hegseth says Washington is committed to the Indo-Pacific region while softening past comments that describe China as an imminent threat. Speaking at the Shangri-La Defense Conference in Singapore, Hegseth said U.S. policy is trying to preserve a favorable balance of power and prevent any country from dominating the Indo-Pacific.
8: This region has profound implications for U.S. security and prosperity. It's the world's largest and most dynamic market area. It's why our national defense strategy directs the Department of War to set the military conditions required to achieve a lasting and favorable balance of power in the Pacific region.
7: Hegseth said there's no change in U.S. policy toward Taiwan, but said it was still an American priority to ensure China is not allowed to dominate the region.
8: And a mutual understanding that a Pacific dominated by any hegemon would unravel the regional balance of power and undermine the equilibrium we all seek to preserve.
7: I'm Haya Pinjwani.
6: A curfew in effect around an immigration detention center in New Jersey. Protesters and counter-protesters have been swarming that facility over the last number of days. Detainees describe the center as inhumane. ABC's Allison Kosick.
10: New Jersey's governor is calling for de-escalation after days of demonstrations outside Delaney Hall, an ICE detention center in Newark. The governor ordered state police to take over operations outside the facility as pro and anti-ICE groups continued to gather Saturday. The move comes after clashes between protesters and police, who established a security perimeter around the area.
6: The Department of Homeland Security denies allegations that conditions inside the facility are inhumane. Passengers on board a flight from Chicago to Minneapolis feared they were witnessing a hijacking after a 75-year-old man tried to force his way into the cockpit of a United Airlines plane Friday night. The pilots then made an emergency landing in Wisconsin. ABC's Ike Ajachi.
19: The Boeing 737 bound for Minneapolis with 147 passengers and six crew on board. But just before 9 p.m., all of that changed. The captain diverting the plane to Dane County, Wisconsin. Witnesses say sheriff's deputies immediately boarded the plane. Mike Rundle was traveling with his wife.
25: Asked the gentleman to stand up, put handcuffs on him, and walked him out.
19: Authorities say the man appeared to be confused and in a mental health crisis. The FBI is handling this investigation and say no charges are being pursued at this time.
6: No injuries reported. Passengers were allowed to resume their scheduled flight. 9:21. We'll get to the roads with David Streffolino. We'll check the forecast with LaTroy Thornton next.
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2: It is 9:23 and back to the roads and the Subaru retailers of New England. All-wheel drive traffic on the threes. Where are we headed, Struff?
1: Framingham, Charlie. The exit from the Mass Pike west to Route 30, exit 117, is closed. Tractor trailer trucks crashed over the guardrail near the end of the off-ramp. It's also affecting the Pike East, trying to get to Route 30. A tight squeeze here, as well as trying to get onto the Mass Pike East from here. The Pike itself, though, looks good otherwise. Less than 15 minutes between 95 and 495. 290 and Route 2 look good, and the long and winding roads of 95 and 495, both uneventful end-to-end. Things are good north of the city and around the downtown area. It's a great ride up and down the expressway, and no problems south of the city. No backups at the Cape Cod bridges. The T has delays on Fitchburg, Franklin, Providence, and Needham commuter rail trains. David Struffolino, WBZ, traffic on the threes.
2: Let's check the four-day WBZ AccuWeather forecast with LaTroy Thornton, brought to you by Long Home.
9: Today brings a warmer day as sunshine gives way to clouds, with the risk for a couple of showers around late in the day and into the evening. Perhaps even a rumble of thunder for some, with a high of 68. Then for later tonight, the clouds remain, as does a shower for some, the low 52, with a couple more showers around during a cooler day tomorrow, the high only 57. Clouds hang tough for Tuesday, with another shower or two around, the high 68. With a nice day in store for Wednesday, look for sunshine and a high of 70. I'm AccuWeather meteorologist LaTroy Thornton, WBZ, Boston's News Radio.
2: And it's starting to warm up, 58 degrees right now, with some sunshine in Boston at 9:25.
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13: Jonathan Vega from J.P. 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
2: Graduating high school seniors getting ready for that next chapter.
15: Lots of proms around New England the last couple nights. It is indeed prom season, and that means it's also high school graduation season, too. Congrats, seniors and parents, grandparents, aunts, uncles. Yeah, sometimes it takes a village, right? Jim Antonelli knows that. He's been an educator in this state for 33 years, and he's retiring. His final role here, Dean of Students at Newburyport High School. And here's some good advice for the graduating senior.
3: You know, 17, 18 years old, you don't quite know what you're going to do, but you fall into something. If you make a couple career changes, that's okay.
15: Jim Antonelli, he's impacted a lot of lives. Enjoy retirement and enjoy prom and graduation, kids, all right? Drew Mulholland, WBZ, Boston's News Radio.
24: So, did you hear it? 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
24: Beautiful Sunday morning. Chilly, 58 degrees at 9:30. Good morning. I'm Charlie Bergeron. Here's what's happening. A meteor exploding off the Massachusetts coast yesterday afternoon. Happened about 2:10. A loud boom was heard. In many homes, windows rattled. Some homes even shook from the force of the explosion. Here's WBZ-TV's Logan Hall.
28: Now, I had the chance to speak with an astronomy educator from the Smithsonian's National Air and Space Museum. So Shauna tells me that there are many different compositions of meteors, some of them made of iron, some of stone. She says that given the sound that we heard, that large sonic boom that echoed across New England, this was most likely a stony meteor, and that sound that we heard was part of that stone exploding in Earth's atmosphere. She says that oftentimes scientists are able to gather lots of information from the rocks that come down from that. Unfortunately, this happened somewhere over the ocean here, so there won't be a lot of information that they can gather from the stones themselves. But she says that scientists are likely to piece together bits of information that they get from people who are able to just recount what they heard and what they saw.
24: Satellite lightning data from the National Oceanic and Atmospheric Administration showed that the meteor probably entered the atmosphere over the South Shore, but close to Boston. Sightings stretched across multiple states. Massachusetts Democrats gathering in Worcester this weekend, endorsing their slate of candidates for this year's state elections. Here's WBZ's Mike Macklin.
29: The reality is, as we've all heard and we all know, democracy is under attack.
30: Secretary of the Commonwealth William Galvin delivered a rousing defense of democracy and voting rights in remarks to convention delegates.
29: Democracy is the right of individual citizens to vote. That is American at its core, and it's under attack throughout our nation.
30: Galvin accusing President Donald Trump of attempting to deny Americans their right to vote.
29: When Trump demanded voting rights to be curtailed, when he demanded voting lists, we said no. And federal courts said we were right.
30: Galvin encouraged delegates to not surrender.
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0: Trees downed across eastern Massachusetts yesterday during a wild storm. Power lines went down, thousands without power. WBZ TV's Paul Burton was in Woburn.
4: It was just a big boom when the wires went down.
5: It sounded like a big whoop. And there was a huge fire in the middle of the road.
6: Woburn residents were shaken up after this giant tree came crashing down on Wyman Street, knocking out power to dozens of neighborhoods in the area.
7: And then I see the tree coming down and a lot of fire. And I asked my son, please, please call the police.
6: The tree took down several utility poles. Police shut down the road for several hours as tree and power crews worked feverishly to clean up and restore power.
5: No power, no internet, no nothing.
6: Saturday's rain and windstorm packed a punch from Acton and JP to Lawrence and Stoneham. Strong winds caused significant damage to homes and properties, leaving thousands without power.
0: As many as 35,000 people lost power during the day yesterday. According to MEMA this morning, there are still about 2,400 customers without power. 9:33. Arsenal fans were having a good time in the Back Bay yesterday. We'll tell you why in just a couple of minutes. Let's get to the roads first. Subaru Retailers of New England, all-wheel drive traffic on the threes. Hello, David.
1: Hello, Charlie. We've got a new problem in Medford. The exit from 93 South to Route 16 East is stacking up quickly because of a crash. A car carrier that's on its side on Route 16 East at 93. Otherwise, 93 itself moving well between Medford and Methuen. A 20-minute ride, if even that. Route 1 looks good, and so do Routes 95 and 495, as well as Route 3 to and from New Hampshire. West of the city, the exit from the Mass Pike west to Route 30, exit 117, is blocked because of a tractor-trailer truck that's crashed and gone over the guardrail near the end of the off-ramp. This has also been affecting the Pike East exiting to Route 30, as well as trying to get on to Route 30 from the Pike, getting on to the Pike is what I'm trying to say. Things are good south of the city and on the expressway in Route 24, the Cape Cod Bridge is all in good shape. David Struffolino, WBZ, traffic on the threes.
0: Thank you, Struff. Let's check the four-day WBZ AccuWeather forecast. LaTroy Thornton tells us today we'll have some sunshine. We'll see some clouds move through, maybe some passing showers. Temperatures today will climb up to close to 70 in Boston, low 70s for some of the inland suburbs. Clouds, a shower in spots overnight tonight. Drop back to 52. Tomorrow is June 1st. Remember that, when temperatures don't even get to 60. Another cool day tomorrow, and again, maybe a couple showers. For Tuesday, cloudy, a shower, and 68 for a high Tuesday. And then Wednesday looks nice. No precipitation on Wednesday. Sunshine and a high 70. 58 right now with the sun in the city at 9:35. So while the rain poured outside yesterday, a bar in the Back Bay packed to the brim with soccer fans. 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
8: While Arsenal and Paris Saint-Germain faced off in the Champions League final in Budapest, Dylan's Bar in Back Bay was the place to be for soccer fans in Boston. Dylan's has been the home for local fans of the English Premier League team Arsenal for over a decade, which is why fans took drastic measures to make sure they could be here for the club's biggest game of the year.
10: We had to come here. We waited an hour and a half, 2 hours in the rain. Freezing rain, too. What was it, 40 degrees? Like, it was disgusting out. But it was so worth it. I would do this again in a heartbeat.
8: Now, unfortunately for the hundreds of fans here, Arsenal did end up losing on penalty kicks. But the fans here aren't losing hope in coach Mikel Arteta's squad for the future.
19: The game was played well. Arteta managed it well. Just some small mistakes. Very unfortunate, but at the end of the day, great season for Arsenal.
8: From Back Bay, Kyle Bray, WBZ, Boston's News Radio.
0: Well, from football to finance, former Patriots head football coach Gerard Mayo has a new job. The Globe reports Mayo is now working at Boston-based private equity firm Fifth Down. According to Mayo's LinkedIn page, he started at the firm as a managing director back in February. Mayo has kept pretty quiet since being fired by the Patriots, not posting anything to social media, not giving any interviews. Prior to working with the Patriots, Mayo was the vice president of business development for healthcare company Optum. Researchers in the Granite State are looking for folks to help count butterflies. 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
2: The New Hampshire Butterfly Monitoring Network is searching for volunteers to participate in its annual butterfly counts. The state's Fish and Game Department says there are more than 100 species of butterflies in New Hampshire, but data about them is hard to come by. These counting events throughout the month of July will give researchers a glimpse into their population and distribution. Anyone is welcome to attend these events. They're all around the state. There will also be similar events in the Bay State, hosted by the Massachusetts Butterfly Club. Jeremy Russ, WBZ, Boston's News Radio.
0: New research finds that more beans in your diet could lower your blood pressure.
3: A large review of nearly a dozen studies looked at the link between people who regularly eat legumes and lower blood pressure. Legumes are things like beans, lentils, chickpeas, peas, and include soybean foods like edamame, tofu, tempeh, and soy milk. People who ate the most legumes had a 16% lowered risk of hypertension. Those who ate the most soy foods had a 19% lower risk. The greatest benefits were seen at about 170 grams of legumes per day. That equals about 8 to 10 tablespoons. Soy benefits were seen at about 60 to 80 grams per day, or a half to three quarters of a cup. The foods contain nutrients like potassium, magnesium, fiber, and plant compounds, which help blood vessels relax and support heart health. The study is published in the BMJ Journal Nutrition Prevention and Health. Sherry Small, WBZ, Boston's News Radio.
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9: The dating app Tinder wants to get some of its clients offline.
11: About 2 months ago, it launched a live event series that it's testing in LA, and it'll roll out to like other markets probably in the next few months. And daters can kind of sign up and meet other singles in person.
9: Samantha Kelly wrote the story for Bloomberg News.
11: The effort from Tinder is really to get more people off of the apps, like swiping and having conversations that don't necessarily lead anywhere, and meeting people in real life to see if there's a real connection.
9: But what about the other apps?
11: Bumble, one of its core rivals, recently launched an event series called IRL, which is happy hour, single events, and they've partnered with SoulCycle and Topgolf.
9: And regardless of whether there's an actual connection at the end of the event,
11: even if you don't meet somebody, at least you'll like come home with an interesting story.
9: Tinder is owned by Match Group, which also owns Hinge and OkCupid. I'm Charlie Pellett, Bloomberg Business on WBZ, Boston's News Radio.
0: 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Well, there's no better time than the present.
12: Honey, this toilet is still slow.
13: Flush it again!
12: That was the again flush.
13: Flush it again!
12: I flushed it three times. There's still a big floating...
14: Can I be of service?
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14: When disaster looms, when a clogging drain threatens to destroy your home with sewage, one man will be by your side fighting for truth, justice, and a drain that flows like it should.
15: DHL.

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1: It's a dirty little secret out there that some advisors can get paid more in order to keep your investments in riskier areas, as opposed to moving them to areas where you might get more consistent income over time or have less market exposure. 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
8: Red Sox trying to win three of the last four road series, where they actually have a better record than they do at Fenway Park. Boston evened up the three-game set at Progressive Field with a 9-1 win over the Guardians. Jaron Duran went yard. Sonny Gray continues his rebirth, if you will, 6-1 after he fanned 7. First pitch today at 1:40. Something's got to give. Ranger Suarez tries to get to 500. Tanner Beebe just trying to win. He's 0-7. Spurs, they controlled much of Game 7, beating the champs in OKC. It's on to the finals. They host New York Game 1 on Wednesday. In college baseball regionals, BC plays Liberty at noon in an elimination game win, and they have to beat host Georgia twice. Same with Northeastern. They face Arkansas. Get by the Hogs. They'll face the Kansas Jayhawks. Rob Buschka, WBZ, Boston's News Radio.
9: AccuWeather forecast. LaTroy Thornton tells us today we'll have some sunshine giving way to clouds and a much warmer afternoon. Might see some showers move through, high to about 68 in Boston, low 70s for some of the inland suburbs. Clouds, a shower in spots tonight. We drop back to 52. Tomorrow's June 1st, and temperatures won't even get to 60. More clouds than sun, and again, maybe some showers tomorrow as well. A little warmer on Tuesday with clouds and sun and maybe a shower, high 68. Wednesday, a sunny day and a high 70. Right now, sunshine here in Boston and 58 degrees.
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9: Good morning. I'm Charlie Bergeron. Here are the five things you need to know at 9:44. A bus driver in Virginia charged with involuntary manslaughter after a crash that killed five Massachusetts residents. Quite the boom from a meteor exploding off the coast of Massachusetts, heard all throughout the state and beyond yesterday afternoon. A wake for fallen firefighter Robert Kilduff Jr. to be held today in West Roxbury. Patriots quarterback Drake May heads to Polar Park today for a celebrity softball fundraising event. Local shelters are really close to their limit, so the MSPCA Angel now is waiving fees. This weekend, here's WBZ's Emma Friedman.
10: It's an effort to free up kennel space during a time when adoptions tend to slow.
11: All of our shelters right now, I'm pretty sure, are at capacity. If not, there might be like a tiny bit of wiggle room, but it's very, very full.
10: That's Celia Jepsky, the project coordinator here at the MSPCA Angel Salem location. They've got 150 dogs at all four locations. 85 of those are just here in Salem. She says in the summer and after Memorial Day, adoptions slow down. And that means they can't take in as many transport dogs from southern shelters either. That's why this weekend they're waiving fees for all dogs 6 months and older.
11: We are hopeful that this will

0: open up some space and we will be able to continue our transports. We have cut them down a little bit for the foreseeable future, which is unfortunate, but those dogs, rest assured, will be helped by other organizations.
1: I got a chance to meet one of the pups up for adoption, a very sweet bulldog mix named Kai.
0: She's sniffing the microphone. She wants to say it herself. She loves attention, and she'd probably prefer to be the only dog, so she gets all the attention in the home.
1: Today's the last day of the Adopt-a-thon, happening at all four adoption centers in Boston, Methuen, Salem, and the Cape. In Salem, Emma Friedman, WBZ, Boston's News Radio.
2: A legendary former pro hockey player posthumously helping with some research at Boston University's CTE Center. The brain of former Montreal Canadiens forward Claude Lemieux will be donated to BU for research on the long-term effects of repetitive brain injuries. Authorities say Lemieux took his own life Thursday. This was just after serving as the Canadiens' torchbearer before a playoff game. Lemieux's family says they gave the CTE Center full permission to publicly share any findings, but that no conclusions should be drawn regarding any diagnosis. Claude Lemieux was 60 years old. President Trump gives a look into the upcoming UFC event, which will be taking place on the White House lawn.
3: In a Fox News interview with his daughter-in-law, Laura Trump, the president touted the ongoing construction of the arena ahead of the June 14th bout.
4: It happens to be my birthday, but that happened to be the best night for it. And it's going to be something that's going to be very exciting.
3: Crews are also building a massive steel arch on the south lawn that will light the temporary octagon fighting ring. The arch is decked out with stars and stripes and stands slightly taller than the White House. UFC Freedom 250 will feature seven bouts the night of June 14th, which is Flag Day. I'm Jim Forbes.
2: After the Supreme Court ruled that President Trump's tariffs were unconstitutional, a federal judge allowed companies affected to apply for refunds to cover those losses. Now, attorneys with the Trump administration are vowing to appeal that decision.
5: Jay Foreman, the CEO of toy company Basic Fun, says his business was hit hard by tariffs.
6: It was, of course, very disappointing and upsetting to be subjected to tariffs.
5: Over the course of 2 days, Foreman said he received $450,000, about 7% of his total claim.
6: It's not a industry that has huge profit margins.
5: Now administration lawyers say they're going to appeal the move that allowed for those refunds. Mike Dabusky, ABC News.
2: The state of Maine will hold their Democratic Senate primary on June 9th. Governor Janet Mills was in the race for Senate, but then ended her campaign, citing difficulties raising money. Graham Plattner is favored to defeat David Costello and face Republican Senator Susan Collins in November. Plattner is pushing ahead with his campaign despite lots of controversy. Just yesterday, he came under renewed scrutiny when the Wall Street Journal reported that his wife told a campaign aide that he had a history of sending sexually explicit messages to other women. His wife says she revealed that information in confidence because she feared it could harm his campaign, but she now says their marriage is stronger than ever. A poll conducted by the University of New Hampshire has Plattner with a 51-42% advantage over Collins among likely voters in the Pine Tree State. More than a week after a chemical tank ruptured and triggered a massive evacuation in Orange County, California, thousands of businesses are fighting to recoup their losses. ABC's Bianca Buono.
7: Ziyu Zhang works on her computer at the counter of her family's restaurant in Stanton.
8: My grandparents leave the recipe.
7: But instead of her normal day-to-day work, she's tasked with tallying how much money her small business lost over the course of the past week. She estimates around $10,000 in sales.
8: We also lost like about $2,000 about the inventory.
7: It's because her business was one of around 5,000 in Orange County forced to evacuate due to a hazmat incident at nearby GKN Aerospace.
2: And in total, tens of thousands of residents were evacuated during that emergency. An investigation continuing into the cause of a blast at an apartment complex in Dallas that killed three people, including a child. ABC's Morgan Norwood.
9: A team from the National Transportation Safety Board on the scene as questions mount from that gas leak turned fireball that killed two women and a child. One woman from a neighboring building returning to find her entryway filled with debris.
10: Oh my God.
9: Authorities say 19 of the 22 units of the two-story building were occupied by families at the time of the blast. Late Friday, authorities saying their search of the building was complete and that everyone was accounted for.
2: Authorities say an engineering firm was doing work in the area when they ruptured a gas line leading to a fiery explosion. 9:51, and here in Boston right now, still some sunshine, and we are slowly warming up. We're in the low 40s earlier this morning, and right now 58 degrees. AccuWeather forecast is on the way with LaTroy Thornton. We'll check roads for you with David Streffolino next.
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1: It is 9:53. Let's check the highways. Let's not check the highways. No, we got them. David Struffolino with the Subaru Retailers of New England all-wheel drive traffic on the 3G there, Struff. He's not there. All right, we'll check with Struff in just a bit. Let's get to the four-day WBZ AccuWeather forecast with LaTroy Thornton.
2: Today brings sunshine to start, but more clouds build in. It's still a warmer afternoon, though, with a couple of showers around late in the day, perhaps even a rumble of thunder lasting into the evening with a high of 68, although some of the inland suburbs end up in the lower 70s, ahead of a shower for some for the rest of tonight with a low of 52. Watch for a couple more showers for both tomorrow and Tuesday, with a high of just 57 tomorrow before temperatures recover to a high of 68 on Tuesday, leading to a rather nice Wednesday with a good deal of sun, the high 70. I'm AccuWeather meteorologist LaTroy Thornton, WBZ Boston's News Radio.
1: And right now in Boston, we have some sunshine, a few high clouds, and at 9:54, we're at 58 degrees.
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4: Let's say you're going to host a dinner party, and you invite Marty, and then it turns out Marty can't come. 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
3: The documentary is called Marty, Life is Short, and you can catch the life story of Martin Short on Netflix. To suggest that Martin Short is a comic creative dynamo, that's an understatement. From his early years on SCTV to Saturday Night Live to a bevy of unforgettable characters he's created, there's no doubt that he's adored by the general public, but also by his professional colleagues and good friends. They include Steve Martin, John Mulaney, Eugene Levy, and the late Catherine O'Hara. Much of the documentary is comprised of home movies that film director and good friend of Marty's, Lawrence Kasdan, uses quite deftly. There are moments of deep sadness, but through the tragedy, there's a man portrayed who is incessantly joyful, typically for comedians insecure, and so very talented. Marty, Life is Short. And that's Now Streaming with Jordan, WBZ, Boston's News Radio.
1: Well, quite the emotional reunion in Laos yesterday when four of the six remaining miners trapped in a cave were able to get out, and they got out on their own. ABC's Britt Clennett.
5: Four miners stuck underground in a flooded cave for more than a week, emerging on their own.
6: I was literally about to head into the cave myself.
5: Josh Richards, one of the rescue divers.
6: They're very tired, they're very dehydrated, they're malnourished.
5: The five were first located Wednesday, discovered huddled together on a rock. Torrential rains in recent days had flooded the caves, rescuers using pumps to remove that murky water.
6: We were going to have these pumps moved around in order to remove as much water as possible.
5: Officially, two men remain missing.
1: Rescuers remain on scene, and they are working to get the other two men out. A longtime staple in Harvard Square, considered one of the very best burger joints in the country. Here's WBZ's Madison Rogers.
7: USA Today is out with its list of the top burger spots in the country. Whether the patties are smashed, grilled, griddled, or smoked, and Mr. Bartley's Burger Cottage made the cut. They're known for their creative names for burgers and their ever-growing clientele of celebrities with pictures and plaques all over the restaurant. USA Today would like to recommend the Halluminati Burger, which is topped with applewood smoked bacon, hot honey, and halloumi cheese. Geographically, the next closest burger joint on the list is They're There in Providence, which the publication describes as a small, unassuming space where you may well have one of the best burgers in Rhode Island. Madison Rogers, WBZ, Boston's News Radio.
1: Oh, Gen Z loves their movies.
8: Let's all go to the lobby.
9: Fandango found the generation, which ranges from 14 to 29 years old, is one of the most active movie-going demographics and attends more films per year than some older generations. In 2025, members of Gen Z saw an average of 7 movies in theaters, matching average viewership of millennials, while Gen X and Baby Boomer saw around 6 movies on average. ComScore says Gen Z accounted for 40% of all movie audiences in North America in 2025. I'm Rob Martier.
1: Snickers is offering a year of free chocolate, but of course there's a catch. The candy brand has launched a new campaign. Do you know anyone whose name is Reese? First name, last name? If you have that name, you can sign up online for the new Snickers Peanut Butter Pledge. After signing up, you get a chance at winning a year's supply of Snickers peanut butter bars. It is 9:57 and 58 degrees in Boston. The latest on that Virginia bus crash that killed five Massachusetts residents. Sherry Small with that story. And much more next in the news at 10 o'clock.
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15: Sunny and 58 degrees in Boston at 10 o'clock. Hello and thanks for being with us. It is a Sunday, May 31st. I'm Sherry Small. Let's get you caught up with news. Here's what's happening. A bus driver is now facing charges in Friday's crash that killed five Massachusetts residents in Virginia.
16: Virginia State Police announcing Saturday that the bus driver has been charged. 48-year-old Jing Dong of Staten Island, New York, is charged with two counts of involuntary manslaughter, and additional charges are likely. He was driving the bus that crashed into multiple cars, starting a chain reaction that killed a family of four from Greenfield when their car caught on fire. Another Massachusetts woman, a 25-year-old from Worcester, was in another car and also died in the crash. Governor Healey writing that her heart breaks for the family and for the communities of Greenfield and Worcester and for everybody impacted by this terrible tragedy. Investigators say the family of four were on their way to a wedding in South Carolina at the time of the crash. Emma Friedman, WBZ, Boston's News Radio.
15: And it happened on Interstate 95 in Virginia at about 2:30 a.m. Friday morning. All right, mystery solved involving that big boom that was heard and felt in Massachusetts yesterday afternoon.
17: While lots of folks initially blamed it on an earthquake or thunder, WBZ-TV meteorologist Jacob Wyckoff says it was actually a meteor.
18: The best we can tell at the moment is this entered the atmosphere somewhere kind of east of the South Shore. We didn't see it locally because our visibility is so poor.
17: But the signs were clear as day in the data.
18: What the satellite saw was the flash of that meteor entering into the atmosphere and the subsequent sonic boom that we heard.
17: Over the last couple of months, Wyckoff says there have been sonic booms reported in South Carolina, Ohio, and Texas.
18: People have ring cameras. They have the ability to capture them differently. So I don't think we're seeing them at greater numbers than any other year, but people are just noticing it a little bit more.
17: Jared Brosnan, WBZ, Boston's News Radio.
15: Delegates at the Massachusetts Democratic Party convention in Worcester yesterday endorsing Senator Ed Markey for re-election. Markey securing 73% of the vote among delegates at the DCU Center. Representative Seth Moulton picked up 27% of the vote. Markey and Moulton will meet in the Democratic primary in September. The winner will then face Republican John Deaton in the general election in November. A funeral is being held for a Boston firefighter killed in the line of duty.
19: The city of Boston will honor fallen Boston firefighter Robert Kilduff Jr. this weekend, with wake and funeral services bringing traffic impacts to two neighborhoods. This afternoon, expect delays in West Roxbury near St. Teresa of Oliva Parish on Center Street between Spring and LaGrange Streets. And tomorrow morning, significant delays are expected in the South End near the Cathedral of the Holy Cross, with restrictions on Washington Street and Union Park Street. Drivers are strongly encouraged to use alternate routes and allow for extra travel time. Boston police are asking for the public's patience as the city honors firefighter Kilduff. 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
15: To the roads, traffic and weather together, here's the Subaru. Retailers of New England, all-wheel drive traffic on the threes. Good morning, David Streffolino. All right, David, do we have you? All right, we unfortunately are having some technical troubles. Let's switch over to weather for the four-day WBZ AccuWeather forecast.
20: Sun giving way to clouds for the rest of today. It'll be a little bit warmer, but we'll have a couple of showers around later this afternoon into this evening. There could even be a rumble of thunder. The high 68, a leftover shower late tonight, the low 52. And then for tomorrow, cooler again. Clouds, some sunny breaks, a couple of showers around, the high 57. And then partly sunny Tuesday, a little bit warmer, maybe a pop-up shower, the high up to 68. And then Wednesday, nice with sunshine, the high up near 70. I'm AccuWeather meteorologist John Fear, WBZ, Boston's News Radio.
15: All right, let's check the region right now. It's 56 in Pittsfield, Springfield 55, 59 in Worcester, up in Nashua, New Hampshire, 61. Up on the North Shore, we have 57 in Gloucester. Down on the South Shore, 59 in Plymouth, averaging about, it looks like, 58 on the Cape, 60 in New Bedford, and in the city right now. Sunny, and we've warmed up to 63 degrees. From Foxborough to Worcester, the star quarterback of the New England Patriots is holding a big event today. Here's WBC's Luke Spear with more.
21: Patriots quarterback Drake May is stepping away from the football field and on to the softball field for a special fundraising event today. May is leading the Celebrity Softball Classic at Polar Park. The event's organized by the new May Day Foundation, which is led by May and his wife and Michael to help families in need. The softball game was announced last month, marking the first big event hosted by the foundation. Several Patriots players and celebrities are expected to take the field, along with plans for fireworks, family activities, and a home run derby. Luke Spear, WBZ, Boston's News Radio.
15: Graduating high school seniors are getting ready for that next chapter. Here's WBC's Drew Mulholland with that.
22: Lots of proms around New England the last couple nights. It is indeed prom season, and that means it's also high school graduation season, too. Congrats, seniors and parents, grandparents, aunts, uncles. Yes, yeah, sometimes it takes a village, right? Jim Antonelli knows that. He's been an educator in this state for 33 years, and he's retiring. His final role here, Dean of Students at Newburyport High School. And here's some good advice for the graduating senior.
23: You know, 17, 18 years old, you don't quite know what you're going to do, but you fall into something. If you make a couple career changes, that's okay.
22: Jim Antonelli, he's impacted a lot of lives. Enjoy retirement and enjoy prom and graduation, kids, all right? Drew Mulholland, WBZ, Boston's News Radio.
15: All right, graduates of Harvard University had their traditional senior sunrise celebration cut short on Friday. Police tell Boston.com that they were called in at 5 a.m. to a pedestrian bridge over the Charles River after receiving reports that the pathway on the bridge was being blocked. The gathering was organized by Harvard's graduating class of 2026. Seniors gather before dawn every year after graduation to watch the sunrise.
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27: When you come in, we review the big six retirement risks, which is the things that can go wrong in retirement financially.
26: Russ is the president of Hackman Wealth
28: with four offices in Boston.
27: Great strategies for income to be sure that I have consistent income in retirement.
26: Russ Hackman is the author of the book Wall Street Is Not Your Friend, lifting the veil on the way Wall Street hides fees rivalries and conflicts of interest. You
27: know, they say in Vegas that those casinos weren't built on winners, and neither were those fancy buildings on Wall Street.
26: Russ is a frequent contributor to CNN, Barron's, U.S. News, CBS News, Forbes, Yahoo Finance, AARP, and other media outlets. When they need answers, they turn to Russ Hackman, and so can you. And now, the Wall Street Sweeper.
0: Sweeping away the clutter of Wall Street, welcome into the Wall Street Sweeper with Russ Hackman. 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
27: As always, it's interesting. Tech fever is upon us again. NASDAQ up 15%. Remember it was down 10% two months ago? And that's a 25% swing. And unless you've been living under a rock, you've been hearing what's been going on with chip stocks. And we're not talking about NVIDIA, which is up a mere 12% this year, but we're talking about, you know, stocks like Intel and Micron, doubling, tripling, and more. The Philadelphia Semiconductor Index up 78%, and most of that in the last 2 months. The idea there is AI and everything AI associated just is consuming chips like mad.
0: And we need Taiwan, right?
27: Yeah.
0: Peace in Taiwan. And,
27: well, that's why I was saying, hey, in the opener, like, hey, maybe chips are the new nukes. I read that in the Financial Times in terms of strategic importance. So we'll get into that a little bit more. The S&P's up 10%, really dragged up by all that huge tech component and AI component, which is about 45% of the S&P 500. The Dow's up 6%. We were talking, I think, a week ago about a couple things dragging the Dow down. Like Microsoft, like Salesforce, some of the financial stocks dragging it down. And bond yields, they got up as high as 4.6%, now more like 4.45% for the U.S. 10-year. And that's all pointing towards higher inflation. And we're going to keep our eye on those numbers as they keep coming out, getting above into the high 3s and 4% range. And, you know, obviously the Iran war is supposedly nearing an end. It's gotten very close, it seems, several times. But there's a lot of sticking points, right? So who knows? But even so, you see that oil is still in the high 90s. I think it's pretty clear, and the oil experts, of which I am not one, are saying, hey, you know, even if this is cleared up immediately, get all the ships moving and all that you know, we're going to have high prices for gas, etc. For a long time. And you're seeing, you know, you go to the various pumps, you're seeing that solidly above $4.50, right? You see that. I just can't even imagine what people in California are paying. That's probably $8 or something.
0: I bet it is. I'll pull it up.
27: Yeah. So, AI, you know, the story around AI is just, you know, demand for computing power is just going nuts. You know, we're starting to see some more uses of it in our business, not to really manage money, but you know, tools like build me a spreadsheet that does this, that would have taken one of my guys an hour to do. The AI makes it in 4 seconds, you know, you got to check it and everything. But, you know, there's just more and more power to it. And I think more and more people, and I think I'm probably one of the slower adopters, but more and more people saying, hey, this stuff really can do things. Right. We got a lot to cover ahead. We're covering legacy without loose ends, making sure your estate planning docs and strategies are up to date, Social Security timing traps,
1: going to be talking more about the markets ahead and transitioning to our first opportunity. Come in and see us in one of our four convenient offices around Boston, downtown Wakefield, Hingham, and Waltham. When you come in to see us, we'll talk about, hey, how do I lock in some of these gains? It sure feels like we're getting into sort of vertigo area with some of these tech stocks. One thing you do know is nothing goes up forever.
2: Exactly.
1: I don't know what the end is, but that is definitely true. And so locking in those gains is always a good move. Converting those gains into lifetime income, that's a good move. When you come in to see us, that's offered to the next five callers that have saved $500,000 or more for retirement.
2: 617-674-2000. Just call 617-674-2000. Again, 617-674-2000.
15: It's 10:13, time for a quick check on the WBC AccuWeather forecast. Sun giving way to some clouds today. It's going to be warmer this afternoon. A few showers around later in the day, even maybe a rumble of thunder into the evening. Highs today reaching 68, lower 70s for some inland suburbs. All right, tomorrow more clouds and sunshine and cooler again with a couple of showers and a high of 57. Let's check back in now with Davis Truffolino for the Subaru Retailers of New England all-wheel drive traffic on the threes. Hi, David.
3: Hi, Sherry. We have a couple of problems. The exit from 93 South to Route 16 is stuck. There's a crash, a car carrier on its side on Route 16 East right at 93. And the exit from the Mass Pike West to Route 30, exit 117, is closed. There's a tractor-trailer truck crash. It's over the guardrail near the end of the off-ramp. On the expressway north, it's slow after Mass Ave getting into the O'Neill Tunnel. David Struffolino, WBZ Traffic on the Threes.
15: Thank you, David. And partly sunny, 63 degrees in Boston.
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5: And now, the Wall Street Sweeper with Russ Hackman.
2: We are sweeping away the clutter of Wall Street as we do every weekend on this show, as they do at Hackman Wealth Partners when they meet with you. And always great information, of course, on this show from not only Russ Hackman, the president of Hackman Wealth Partners, but his trusted senior leadership team. And a part of that is Senior Vice President Jack Young. Jack, it is great to be with you again.
6: Great to be with you, Dave.
2: I love the case studies that you and Clear here share. And you even give titles to yours. So it helps a little bit. I mean, these are stories, and I know a lot of them are people who said, hey, obviously they listen to the show and they're like, share this story. Of course, we don't give names or anything, but you call this one the ticking clock case. We've got a 62 and a 59-year-old. And I like the way you were kind of talking to me off the air about how you really showed them how you built in income, and by building in income and showing them that, you built in confidence for them.
6: Yes, and actually this is they really wanted me to share this story. We'll change their names for security purposes, privacy purposes, but let's call them David and Carol. He's 62, she's 59.
2: Uh-huh.
6: And he was a regional sales director, manufacturing company, and she was a part-time school administrator. Raised two kids, classic American story. They had actually come in like a year or two ago, but then sort of some things on their case or situation resurfaced, so it became this case became more topical again for listeners, and they did, you know, give us their blessing to share it. So very organized folks. They've had spreadsheets, folders, had actually very humbly, they had about $2.5 million saved, some 401ks, some IRAs, and some brokerage money. And David now, let's call him David, is retired. And Carol was planning to stop working at the end of this school year. Neither of them had touched a dollar of the savings yet, and they were living off of a severance and a small inherited sum from Carol's mother that they just had in now after-tax money that they were using. But they came in, and they looked like they hadn't slept in a week, Dave. And I'm like, guys, like, you know, we have a pretty good situation here.
2: I'd fairly be clicking organized my heels folks. If I was them.
6: Have their health. I'm like, what could possibly be so wrong? And, well, I guess they were just feeling a little stressed and strung out about you know, where they were from a lifetime income perspective, because they are healthy individuals and they're 62 and 59 years old. They have a lot of life to live, right? Mm-hmm. So, you know, and they were, everybody hears this, but, you know, David was coming in the office saying, hey, we're going to run out of money. We're going to run out of money.
2: Oh.
6: And it's
2: common
6: like, okay,
2: fear.
6: Well, let's pause here for a second. And they did, Dave, they did have a couple problems. Like, one, they had absolutely no tax diversification. About 1.9 million out of the 2.4 total was in pre-tax accounts.
2: Okay.
6: So, meaning, you know, every dollar they pull out is ordinary income from that 1.9 million. Second, they had absolutely no income strategy. They knew Social Security existed. David was eligible. Didn't know when to claim. And then they knew that Carol would have some sort of ability for a spousal benefit and then her own benefit later on, but really had no strategy. And then their investments hadn't changed, and I'm not kidding, since David was 45 years old.
2: Wow.
6: Now, I will say they were in a low cost, most of what they were in decently low cost market tracking funds. So they've had quite the run, quite the aggressive growth allocation, which actually has, you know, served them well over the last two decades. But, you know, that's not very suitable for somebody now that's not working.
2: Right.
6: So, you know, the work that we did, to lay it out for the folks pretty simply. Here's what we did. We built a month-by-month, year-by-year income plan to show exactly where their income would come from, see it visually, and then actually the husband, David, said something that I wanted to share. He said, I'd never seen it laid out like that. And then after our work, he called me like a couple weeks later and said, we finally felt like, you know, we had the permission to spend the money we saved, and they were in Portugal. So that was a nice...
2: That's a good sign.
6: That was a nice ending to this. But the work that we did can easily lay it out. So basically, we delayed his Social Security to 67 because the benefit went from roughly $2,600 to $3,400 a month for life. But on Carol's side, we actually have her planned out for starting her spousal benefit right at 62 while her own benefit keeps growing.
2: Mm-hmm.
6: So that coordination alone gave them a significant lifetime income value and also gave them an answer to, you know, what they should do around Social Security. Then what we did is we tackled the tax bomb, the ticking tax bomb. And that was these... You know, next several years, what we're doing is we're filling up the 22% tax bracket every year and moving money from the pre-tax pile to the Roth accounts. And again, you know, a lot of people think it's counterintuitive to pay forcing taxes. But when you come in and get an analysis done on how much you're going to pay in taxes over the lifetime, most folks, they'll save significant. I mean, even if you have dollar amounts close to what these people do,
2: right?
6: They save significant money over the course of their life. Even, I mean, they're mid-70s, mid-80s, they're paying significantly less in taxes just by doing some strategic Roth conversions. And then lastly, what we did is we did do some structural trading, meaning, you know, we built the three buckets I like to talk about, the short term, the midterm, and the long term. And they still have some equity exposure and some aggressive growth allocations, as they should, but they have now more of a short and midterm balanced buckets as well. So between structural trading, some strategic Roth conversions and long-term tax planning, RMD tax planning, and then Social Security maximization, you know, we were able to put them in a much better spot, and we ended up getting that call from him. So that felt really good.
2: Yeah, because it sounds like then they were they had the confidence, and you had eased that fear of running out of money, and they were traveling and enjoying their early retirement years. I mean, they are young at 62 and 59, so good for you and the planning process there. And I know they're happy. No wonder they wanted you to share the story. And of course, we did change the names to protect the innocent retirees here. And so hope they continue to enjoy their retirement. That's what it's all about, Jack. Good planning and the opportunity for folks to call in now and take advantage of their own look at their plan.
7: That's right. And that's what a good financial plan does. 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
2: Yeah, and it is a thorough and customized look. 617-674-2000, 617-674-2000. Again, 617-674-2000.
15: Subaru Retailers of New England all-wheel drive traffic on the threes. And David, where are you starting?
3: Route 93, Sherry, the exit from 93 south to Route 16 all jammed up. There's a crash, a car carrier on its side, Route 16 east at 93. Some of its cars from the truck are on the road. 93 north is on the brakes from the Zakin Bridge to a crash next to the Bunker Hill College, and then a crash reported beyond that by Route 60. So the expressway north is jamming from Mass Ave through the O'Neill Tunnel. In Framingham, the exit from the Mass Pike west to Route 30 is closed because of a tractor-trailer truck crashed over the guardrail near the end of the ramp. David Struffolino, WBZ traffic on the threes.
15: And now a quick check on the weather. Looks like we're going to see some sun giving way to clouds for the rest of the day today. Warmer this afternoon. A few showers around late in the day. Maybe a rumble of thunder as well into the evening hours. Today's high reaching 68 in the city, lower 70s for some of the inland suburbs. As we head back to work tomorrow, though, we're going to see a cool down, a high of just 57 in Boston with a couple of showers. Once again, Tuesday, a high of 68. Again, more showers, warming up to 70 on Wednesday. In the city right now, it's partly sunny, 63 degrees in Boston.
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2: We're back with the Wall Street Sweeper, getting a clear picture of where we need to be in our financial lives and sweeping away the clutter of Wall Street. That's Russ Hackman. Russ Hackman, president of Hackman Wealth Partners and host of the Wall Street Sweeper. Russ Hackman, also author of the book, Wall Street is Not Your Friend. 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You mentioned this earlier, Russ, we really didn't need Walmart to tell us, but Walmart is saying that their shoppers, they can tell, are feeling the pinch of gas prices.
1: Yeah, this is an interesting statistic. You know, Walmart is usually a beneficiary of sort of tougher times, as, you know, people even from who might necessarily not always shop at Walmart may be going there more when they're feeling the pinch a little more because of, you know, obviously they're known for lower prices. I was looking at this statement from Chief Financial Officer of Walmart, David Rainey, and he's saying, hey, one thing that they found out from their shoppers is on average, they're filling up their tanks to 10 gallons instead of, you know, filling up the whole tank.
2: Right. It just feels better.
1: And then, you know, the quote from him is, that's an indication of stress, right?
2: Yeah.
1: So people are feeling the pinch. He was citing in this is from just a couple of days ago, the national average for gas regular is $4.56, a big rise from $3.18 a year ago.
2: Right.
1: So, right. That's a big deal. The other thing that, you know, I was getting into is, you know, you can, measure from various futures markets. There's active markets and trading around future expectations of interest rates. You can measure, you know, what is Wall Street and, you know, the people putting their money where their mouth is. What are they expecting in terms of what the Fed is going to do? We just swore in a new Fed chairman, and they're pricing in a 25 or quarter of a percent hike later this year, right? Yeah. And you know, the old adage, don't fight the Fed. We've talked about that a lot in this program. Usually if the Fed is cutting rates, that's good for the stock market. Usually if the Fed is raising rates, that's not good for the stock market. And usually if inflation is going up, the stock market's usually okay long term, but short term not so great. So we definitely want to keep our eye on that.
2: This new Fed chair may not have a choice.
1: Well, right. And, you know, I think, you know, the hope was from the administration was that, you know, he'd be able to cut rates. Mm-hmm. But, you know, it's hard to be, you know, the Fed chairman doesn't decide by himself. You know, there's however many voting members of the Fed Open Market Committee.
2: Uh-huh.
1: And, you know, they're not going to get, no matter what the Fed chairman wants, you know, they're not going to get rate cuts going this year. You know,
2: I wouldn't want to be him. Let's just put it that way.
1: You know, it's interesting. Like literally, you know, the markets hang on every word said by the Fed chairman. Mm-hmm. and the Fed governors when they're out in the field speaking. Lately, you really haven't heard them out talking a whole lot. And I think it's because, and, you know, different times we've said, oh, hey, there were five Fed governors speaking last week, you know, and they're trying to sort of spread what their views are. And you really haven't heard a whole lot from them lately. No. And I think it means they have no idea where things are going.
2: Right.
1: So, you know, the fact that interest rates are ticking up and maybe on the long term, you know, you've seen mortgages go back up. And if they start ticking up on the short term, well, if you got money in CDs and T-bills, which a lot of our clients do, that's, you know, it's not all bad. We're going to get some better rates. We've been buying T-bills at like 3.8, 3.9%. That's not bad. So, but on the other hand, that's usually not helpful to the stock market. So give us a call. Come in. Get on our calendar. Come in and talk to us about what it's like to have a financial partner for life. And that's offered to the next five callers that have saved $500,000 or more for retirement.
2: 617-674-2000, 617-674-2000. Again, 617-674-2000.
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15: Sunshine and 63 degrees in Boston. Hello and thanks for being with us on this Sunday. It's May 31st. I'm Sherry Small. All right, today's sun is going to give way to clouds with a warmer afternoon. A few showers around later in the day. Maybe a rumble of thunder into this evening, but today's high 68, lower 70s for some of those inland suburbs. Quite the different picture than what we saw yesterday. Cloudy with a shower in spots tonight. The overnight low of 52. Tomorrow, a cool down, more clouds than sun, that is, and then a couple of showers once again tomorrow, a high of 57. Tuesday's high warming up to 68, maybe a shower or two as well. Wednesday, it looks like it's going to be rather nice with sun much of the time and a high of 70 degrees. To news now. All right, this just into the newsroom. A state trooper was injured overnight when an alleged wrong-way driver hit their cruiser on Route 1 in Cupity. State police say the trooper spotted the wrong-way driver just before 2 o'clock this morning. State police made a plan to keep people out of the driver's way. Moments later is when the trooper's cruiser was hit. The trooper who was hurt is expected to be okay. The suspect has been identified as a 41-year-old man from Newburyport. He faces charges, including OUI. And this comes just weeks after State Trooper Kevin Traynor was killed by a wrong-way driver on Route 1 in Linfield. A loud boom heard over the Massachusetts coast yesterday afternoon turned out to be a meteor exploding. This all happened at about 2:10 p.m., in many homes, windows rattled. Some homes shook from the force of the explosion. WBZ TV's Logan Hall.
9: Now, I had the chance to speak with an astronomy educator from the Smithsonian's National Air and Space Museum. So Shauna tells me that there are many different compositions of meteors, some of them made of iron, some of stone. She says that given the sound that we heard, that large sonic boom that echoed across New England, this was most likely a stony meteor, and that sound that we heard was part of that stone exploding. floating in Earth's atmosphere. She says that oftentimes scientists are able to gather lots of information from the rocks that come down from that. Unfortunately, this happened somewhere over the ocean here, so there won't be a lot of information that they can gather from the stones themselves. But she says that scientists are likely to piece together bits of information that they get from people who are able to just recount what they heard and what they saw.
15: Satellite lightning data from NOAA showed that the meteor probably entered the atmosphere over the South Shore near Boston. Sightings stretched across multiple states. In New Hampshire, an investigation is underway after two people were found dead inside a home in Derry.
10: Derry, New Hampshire police say they were called to a home on Lawrence Road for a wellness check on Friday. Concerned family members reported they had not seen or heard from the 81-year-old occupants for some time. When police arrived, they found two people dead inside. They've been identified as Thomas and Donna Mosco, who lived in the home. Police have not announced an official cause of death, but say it's not considered suspicious and that there's no threat to the public. Emma Friedman, WBZ Boston's News Radio.
15: And time for the Subaru Retailers of New England all-wheel drive traffic on the threes. And David, where are you taking us at 10:33?
3: We'll begin in Medfordshire, 93 South backed up through Medford and on the exit to Route 16 because of a car carrier that's tipped over onto its side, spilling out a few vehicles onto Route 16 East at 93. 93 North has a crash reported by Route 60, and before this, it's jammed from just about Mass Ave on the expressway through the O'Neill Tunnel, getting to a crash by the Bunker Hill College. West of the city, the exit from the Mass Pike west to Route 30, exit 117, has been closed because of a tractor-trailer truck that's crashed over the guardrail, leaking some fluid near the end of the off-ramp. And we have a crash reported on Cape Cod on Route 6 around the Sagamore Bridge. David Struffolino, WBZ, traffic on the threes.
15: And back to news. Health officials around Massachusetts monitoring an overall uptick in Mpox since last August. Mpox, which was formerly known as monkeypox, is contagious. It spreads through close direct contact with an infected person's bodily fluids. The Globe reported there were 77 cases between August 1st of last year and March 31st of this year. Although cases are up overall since last August, there have only been two reported cases over the past 2 months.
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2: 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And also Russ's book, Wall Street is Not Your Friend, is available on Amazon and at HackmanWealth.com. And talking about estate planning, Russ, I know one of the confusions, there are a couple of things that I think hold people back. Some people think it's for the ultra wealthy only. And some think, well, it seems overwhelming to them. But it's something we really need in some form, one way or the other, isn't it?
1: Well, yeah, I tell you that, I'm finding this more and more that, we ask it during our meetings and calls is, where is your estate planning at in terms of do you have the basic documents? And have they been done within the last, and if they're done more than 15 years ago, then, they have to be redone.
2: Yeah, reviewed.
1: Most likely. The key documents being wills, pretty often a living trust to bypass probate for certain assets, including your house. Mm-hmm. Healthcare proxies and powers of attorney. Who's going to make decisions for you if you are not able to make them for yourself? And right. If you don't have those documents in place, then let me tell you, it is a big mess for the people around you if you are incapacitated to help you, because they may have to go to court to get the authority to do so.
2: Right.
1: And these documents are so easy to get done. You don't do them by yourself. You don't go to like LegalZoom and do them yourself. It's not a smart move.
2: Not advisable.
1: Yeah, you go to either a lawyer or, we have a service that works with financial advisors, and therefore they package it up and they do it in any state. you know, we can feed them all the information efficiently, so they charge a very reasonable rate, like $1,000 for the basic documents. So that is, you know, you got to get that done. And, you know, particularly in a world of modern families and kids and stepkids and all that, and sometimes special needs people or grandkids you want to provide for, you know, super important. While I'm on the topic of grandkids, there are some just awesome, that is an awesome question I get, or a good question I get pretty often. You know, what can I do for my grandkids? Now, I think most people know that you can, you know, fund like 529s for education up to certain limits. But giving grandkids, sometimes in a trust, sometimes not, but, you know, some of the basic building blocks of a financial life, what I would call sort of a core position in the S&P 500 index fund.
2: Yeah.
1: Right. You know, five or 10 grand or one grand or whatever, and something that can educate them, is great. We spend a lot of time educating the kids of our, clients. Now I would laugh because sometimes the kids are 50. Sometimes they're 20.
2: Well, yeah. Like me at 50, I needed an education. And, you know, that is one of the greatest gifts you can give, Russ, is just a knowledge of it. And
1: sometimes, and you can do some. We had one client who was a doctor, and he set up some long-term life insurance policies for his kids and grandkids. And those can be just great tax-deferred savings vehicles, and they work awesome if you buy them young. If you buy them at like 60, and you know, anyone listening to this show has had people try to market them index universal life insurance. That's just not a good strategy for most people, especially if you're 60 or older.
2: Okay.
1: For a lot of reasons, including that the
2: You don't have time on your side, right?
1: Well, the life insurers can really change all the terms of those policies basically at will.
2: Oh.
1: And it's one thing if they can, but never do. But as it pertains to life insurance, they do it all the time. Right.
2: Yeah.
1: You know, so they could say, oh, we were all wrong about our the costs of mortality expense. We are increasing the fees in the product, right?
2: Yeah.
1: And they can unilaterally do that. So don't buy IUL. If you buy anything, you just buy term life or you buy whole life, actually. Some might debate that with me, but believe me, I've studied it in great detail, and I own a whole life policy and some term life. So anyway, so back to, you know, not having loose ends in your legacy planning. You know, we talked about the basic documents, wills, powers of attorney. Advanced directive is also something to have in there. That's, you know, do I want feeding tubes and things like that? These things are important. Making sure all your beneficiary documents.

0: some states, including Massachusetts, said we got a $2 million threshold for estate taxes. Mm-hmm. And the estate taxes are not low, right? So there is some smart planning to be done with the help of a lawyer. And, you know, we know some good ones can help make sure that you are taking the most possible advantage of that 2%, $2 million threshold, and making sure you're using it for the benefit of both members of a couple, for example. And if you're in a situation where you might be, and more people are going to get to this point where they could potentially be subject to federal estate taxes. The threshold there is $15 million, but if you got several million and you project out 30 years, a lot of people are easily there. And there's some very smart planning to be done there. So we offer that opportunity to talk to you about your estate planning, talk to you about financial moves that are smart for estate planning. And we're offering that opportunity to come in and see us and talk about that, as well as a general second opinion to the next five callers that have saved $500,000 or more for retirement.
1: 617-674-2000. 617-674-2000. Again, 617-674-2000. Coming up, Social Security timing traps.
2: Les, check your ride, traffic and weather together. We check it every 10 minutes. Here's the Subaru, Retailers of New England, all-wheel drive, traffic on the threes. And David, how are things looking?
3: Sherry, in Medford, 93 South is backed up, approaching the exit to Route 16 because of a car carrier that tipped over on its side, spilling out a few of the cars on Route 16 East right at 93. The expressway 93 North on the brakes from Mass Ave, just about all the way to the community college area. The remains of a crash being cleared here. West of the city, the Mass Pike West is backed up more than 2.5 miles approaching Route 30. The off-ramp to Route 30 is closed because of a truck crash. On Cape Cod, looks like a crash on Route 6 West before the Sagamore Bridge. David Struffolino, WBZ, traffic on the threes.
2: And a quick check on the weather for the rest of the day. We're going to see the sunshine that we're seeing now fade. A few showers arriving later in the day, even maybe some thunder into the evening. A high today, 68 in the city, lower 70s for some of the inland suburbs. And then tonight, it looks like it's going to be cloudy with a shower in some spots, a high of 52. Tomorrow, a cool down with a high of just 57, a mix of sun and clouds with a couple of showers. Tuesday, a high of 68. And then by Wednesday, we warm up to 70. In the city right now, it is sunny and 63 degrees.
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5: And now, the Wall Street Sweeper with Russ Hackman.
1: Sweeping away the clutter of Wall Street every week with the author of the book, Wall Street is Not Your Friend, and the president of the firm, Hackman Wealth Partners. That is Russ Hackman, and welcome back into the Wall Street Sweeper. Russ, we got to get into a conversation of Social Security. It's something, you know, we all have to make decisions on with Social Security. And as you said earlier, you want to avoid those timing traps. So, I mean, I guess a good starting point here is, what should people understand before they make the claim?
0: Well, yeah, a lot. And I think even wealthier people sometimes don't realize how easy it is to make bad decisions around Social Security. And, you know, sort of kind of framing the issue, the most important thing to realize, and people know this, but is to appreciate the value of the fact that Social Security is inflation adjusted.
1: Yeah.
0: So every year it goes up with inflation. And unless you got like a government pension, there is like nothing else in the world that gives you an inflation adjusted stream of income. Right?
1: Right.
0: And that's guaranteed to last your lifetime. And, you know, there are some annuities out in the market that offer inflation adjustments, but those, the terms of those are very, very poor. So You want to do what you can, almost no matter who you are, to maximize

0: is the value of your inflation adjusted income. If at all possible, you do not want to be starting your Social Security at age 62. We see a lot of people who have done that, and man, you're taking a major league haircut compared to waiting to age 70 or age 67. Mm-hmm.
1: Plus, if you,
0: you
1: know,
0: work, for our clients, what's that?
1: If you're still working too,
0: if you're still working, you really can't start Social Security till your full retirement age of 67, because you get penalized.
1: Yeah.
0: For earning anything above like $20,000, right?
1: It's like 24,480 this year.
0: What's that?
1: 24,480 this year.
0: Thank you for capturing the latest statistic, Dave. Yeah. Right. So Social Security 62, especially if you're single, well, that is a tough one. You want to, and some people are like, hey, I can make more, you know, you do, people do this trade-off between if I start Social Security, that means I don't have to draw my investments. But remember, if you have the opportunity to get that Social Security higher and then it inflation adjusts for the rest of your life, that is worth an awful lot, and it's very easy to discount the value of that. It's very hard to quantify, and you can't really side by side say, well, if my investments are making 8%, my Social Security does this. It is too easy to say, hey, take Social Security sooner. Now, that said, like, we, you know, we do have clients who have retired prior to age 62. And in that case, and especially if they're a couple, you know, I don't think it's crazy for, you know, start getting a bird in the hand, so to speak, you know, meaning, you know, you start, one person starts at age 62, usually try to get the higher earning spouse to wait.
1: Right.
0: Till at least 67. And then, you know, part of the strategy too, and this is sort of the value of having a good financial partner, is once you're working together, you can kind of make a year-by-year audible call as to when are we starting. Well, we thought maybe we'll start at age 65. But, hey, you know, my investments are going up a ton. I don't need the money, right? So maybe I locked in some gains or converted them to income. So let's let this Social Security sort of growth and deferral continue, right? And I like that strategy of, you know, calling the audible, deciding when to start in consultation with your advisor. You know, the other thing that comes up around Social Security is, hey, I should get it now because they're going to go broke. And, you know, to me, well, the fact that there's this Social Security trust fund,
1: yeah,
0: is fiction. Right. Yeah, there's a trust fund, but basically the rest of the government already took all the money out of the trust fund.
1: Yeah.
0: Right. So trust fund is just full of IOUs. Right. So that's not a trust fund. You know, try going to Ibiza with that trust fund. You know, it's not gonna work out for right. you.
1: I mean, the biggest problem is the amount of workers per beneficiary, isn't it? It's way down.
0: Well, right. As the system gets, you know, as more and more people retire and as people live longer, the system is getting stretched, right? And that's part of the budget deficit expanding. But I believe that if, you know, the government can conjure $5 trillion out of nowhere for COVID.
1: Thank you.
0: That it certainly is not going to allow benefit cuts to anyone who's like 55 or older now.
1: Can you imagine?
0: It's not going to happen.
1: The senator, sorry to my constituents, you're going to get
0: we
1: a 20%
0: get it
1: cut.
0: Together to figure out how to keep the fund solvent.
1: Yeah.
0: Yes, we did send everybody thousands of dollars during COVID, but no, we can't do this.
1: Right.
0: Right. It's like, that seems like a great way for a senator or a congressperson to end up unemployed.
1: I think so.
0: Right.
1: And they don't like that.
0: That's just really not a concern, I do not believe. I mean, that's an opinion, but I believe that very strongly. Mm-hmm. Now, for people that are in their 30s and 40s, like, are you going to get your benefit cuts?
1: Now, there's the mystery.
0: Are they going to raise the retirement age just like they once raised it from 65 to 67? Well, of course they're going to, right? Mm-hmm. Will they water down the benefits? Probably. More to come on that. But Social Security is just part of what we build into the one-page income plan. And it kind of shows you, hey, and we talked early in the program about budget. Like, hey, I need to look at a scenario where maybe my budget's got to double over the next 20 to 25 years due to inflation, right? We work Social Security into that. Obviously, the inflation adjustment of Social Security helps with that. But having a complete plan that projects out your income, your budget under conservative market scenarios and then under market crash scenarios, that's how you get a sense that you're definitely okay. And that's what we're looking to do. Our objective is to lower anxiety. Next five callers that have saved $500,000 or more for retirement.
1: 617-674-2000, 617-674-2000. Again, 617-674-2000. And coming up, how to make sense of this year so far.
2: 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We check traffic and weather together every 10 minutes. Here's the Subaru Retailers up north and all-wheel drive traffic on the threes. And David, at 10:53, what do you see?
3: Seeing some brake lights on the Mass Pike West, backed up more than 2.5 miles on the way to Route 30. Takes about 17 minutes to get through this. The off-ramp to Route 30, exit 117 is closed because of a truck crash. And we have a truck crash in Medford affecting 93 South, the off-ramp to Route 16. A car carrier tipped over onto its side, dropping a few cars onto the road, Route 16 East at 93. Delays on the lower deck of 93 and on the lever connector down-ramp. Expressway northbound bunches up around the gas tank, then from Savin Hill past Columbia Road, and then slow through the O'Neill Tunnel. On Cape Cod, Route 6 West is backed up almost 1.5 miles approaching the Sagamore Bridge. David Struffolino, WBZ, traffic on the threes.
2: And a quick check on the weather. We're going to see the sunshine we're seeing now give way to some clouds and then a few showers around later in the day. A rumble of thunder possible into the evening as well. Today's highs reaching 68, lower 70s for some of those inland suburbs. So quite a bit warmer than what we saw yesterday. Cloudy with a shower in spots tonight. An overnight low of 52 and not warming up too much tomorrow with a high of just 57. Again, a mix of sun and clouds. And also a couple of showers tomorrow. Right now, it's sunny and 63 in Boston.
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1: We're back with the Wall Street Sweeper and Russ Hackman. 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He's been the host of this show now for years and, of course, the podcast, which you can get anywhere. You got your podcast, but at HackmanWealth.com, as well as Russ's book, Wall Street is Not Your Friend. I got to give you props whenever I can on this, Russ. You predicted, and I know it doesn't make you the guy who was able to predict all these things in the future, whose name I can't think of now.
0: Nostradamus.
1: Nostradamus. So not necessarily Nostradamus, but you said 2026 was going to be an interesting year. And I don't even know if you knew how interesting it would be.
0: To be fair, I probably said the same thing at the beginning of 2025 and 2024.
1: Well, maybe.
0: They're all kind of interesting. Right. But I tell you, It is just crazy. I mean, look, we haven't even, you know, they're just starting out the primary season in politics, right? So,
1: right.
0: I mean, imagine what's going to happen around October, November with the elections, right?
1: Oh, boy.
0: But if you think about the winds that are blowing, again, they're like blowing from all directions now. You got Iran. You've got
1: maybe Cuba.
0: Inflation. you've got bond yields. You got AI frenzy. You've got the tax. You got the budget deficit still just blowing out, and that's not a good thing. All that money printing,
1: right?
0: That's inherently inflationary. And if the Fed is going to hike rates this year,
1: wow,
0: that's what the markets say. And again, we're watching out for that word unanchored inflation expectations.
1: Yep.
0: If those inflation, if everybody starts expecting more inflation, that is basically a self-fulfilling prophecy, right?
1: Yeah.
0: So, and by the way, remember when the previous Fed chairman used the word
1: transitory
0: yeah, to refer to inflation? So if you hear the word transitory come out of anyone's mouth in D.C., then please hide under your desk.
1: But I'll make a prediction. I don't think you're going to hear transitory this time.
0: I think they probably had a big memo that circulated at the Fed.
1: Do not say.
0: Maybe they have a long list of it. It's just words you are not allowed to say. Transitory is one of them.
1: Absolutely. Right?
0: Exactly. So, well, it's been a great show. Thank you all for listening, as always. And we do appreciate those of you who call us, come in to see us. Some folks who come in, we just have a friendly chat. Some decide to continue the conversation, become clients. And those conversations and everyone's individual story is what we love so much about the work that we do and the chance to become financial partners for life. That's what we love doing. So your last opportunity on this show, and you can catch us next week and every week thereafter. Next five callers that have saved $500,000 or more for retirement, do come in and see us.
1: 617-674-2000, 617-674-2000, 617-674-2000. 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
2: Mostly sunny, 67 degrees in Boston at 11 o'clock on this Sunday. It's May 31st. Hello, I'm Sherry Small. Here's what's happening. State trooper was injured overnight when an alleged wrong-way driver hit their cruiser on Route 1 in Peabody. WBC's Jeremy Russ has details.
11: State police say a trooper spotted the wrong-way driver just before 2 o'clock this morning. Troopers made a plan to keep people out of the driver's way. A trooper's cruiser was hit moments later. The trooper who was hurt is expected to be okay. The driver of the alleged wrong-way vehicle has been identified as a 41-year-old man from Newburyport. He faces charges including OUI. This comes just weeks after another state trooper, Kevin Traynor, was killed by a wrong-way driver on Route 1 in Linfield. Jeremy Russ, WBZ, Boston's News Radio.
2: New details emerge about Friday's deadly bus crash on Interstate 95 in Virginia that killed five Massachusetts residents. The bus driver faces involuntary manslaughter charges. The local victims include a family of four from Greenfield and a woman from Worcester. Here's WBZ TV's Ken McLeod.
12: The Donchev family was heading to a wedding in South Carolina but never made it. Relatives say they were devoted members of a Russian Baptist church. A woman from Worcester who was in a separate SUV was also killed. Police say a charter bus slammed into several vehicles on the highway at roughly 2:30 a.m. after failing to slow down for a work zone on I-95. Passengers on the bus woke up to chaos.
13: We're screaming. The bus smoking. A stranger came, bust the window open, and let us all out. I'm thankful for that.
12: More than 40 people were taken to the hospital.
2: And the bus driver received his commercial driver's license 2 years ago. Mystery solved involving a big boom heard and felt in Massachusetts yesterday afternoon.
14: While lots of folks initially blamed it on an earthquake or thunder, WBZ-TV meteorologist Jacob Wyckoff says it was actually a meteor.
15: The best we can tell at the moment is this entered the atmosphere somewhere kind of east of the South Shore. We didn't see it locally because our visibility is so poor.
14: But the signs were clear as day in the data.
15: What the satellite saw was the flash of that meteor entering into the atmosphere and the subsequent sonic boom that we heard.
14: Over the last couple of months, Wyckoff says there have been sonic booms reported in South Carolina, Ohio, and Texas.
15: People have ring cameras. They have the ability to capture them differently. So I don't think we're seeing them at greater numbers than any other year, but people are just noticing it a little bit more.
14: Jared Brosnan, WBZ, Boston's News Radio.
2: Back to the roads, traffic and weather together. Here's the Subaru Retailers of New England all-wheel drive traffic on the threes. And here's David Strappolino. Hi, David.
16: Hi, Sherry. The Masspike West hits the brakes shortly after the Weston State Police Barracks. The off-ramp to Route 30, exit 117, closed because of a truck crash. Close to 26 minutes to sit through this now. And north of the city, the exit from 93 South to Route 16 East has an overturned car carrier with a few of its cars falling off. It's Route 16 East right underneath 93. Only one lane gets by. Sluggish after this on 93 South on the lower deck and also on the lever connector down-ramp off of 93. Expressway North has reduced speeds, Granite Ave past Columbia Road and then through the O'Neill Tunnel. On Cape Cod, it's slow on Route 6 West at the Sagamore Bridge. Route 3 North is slow, Route 53 past Derby Street. David Struffolino, WBZ, traffic on the threes.
2: And now the four-day WBZ AccuWeather forecast. Here's meteorologist John Furick.
17: Sun giving way to clouds for the rest of today. It'll be a little bit warmer. The high 68. We'll have a couple of showers around, though, later this afternoon into this evening. There can even be a rumble of thunder. And then later tonight, a shower in a couple of spots, a low 52. A cool day for tomorrow, clouds, some sunny breaks, a couple of showers, a high only 57. And then a little bit warmer again Tuesday, clouds and sun, a shower possible, high 68. Wednesday looks nice with sunshine, we're up to 70, and then warming up on Thursday back into the mid-70s. I'm AccuWeather meteorologist John Furick, WBZ, Boston's News Radio.
2: And that forecast brought to us by Longhome. Taking a quick look at the region, we have 60 right now in Pittsfield, 64 in Springfield, 62 in Worcester. It's 67 in Framingham, down on the South Shore, 62 in Plymouth, the Cape. Looks like we're averaging about 63 degrees. Up on the North Shore, 61 in Gloucester, up in Nashua, New Hampshire, 66 degrees, and it's sunny and 63 in Boston.
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2: Boston lays to rest a fallen firefighter.
20: The city of Boston will honor fallen Boston firefighter Robert Kilduff Jr. this weekend with wake and funeral services bringing traffic impacts to two neighborhoods. This afternoon, expect delays in West Roxbury near St. Teresa of Oliva Parish on Center Street between Spring and LaGrange Streets. And tomorrow morning, significant delays are expected in the South End near the Cathedral of the Holy Cross with restrictions on Washington Street and Union Park Street. Drivers are strongly encouraged to use alternate routes and allow for extra travel time. Boston police are asking for the public's patience as the city honors firefighter Kilduff. 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
22: Good morning, everybody. Thank you so much for joining us. Hope everyone is enjoying the beginning of the summer weather, although it wasn't that great last week for Memorial Day weekend. Hope everyone got something that they could, make as an alternative to being out and doing barbecues or sitting on the beach because the weather wasn't great, Damon, right?
23: I was driving down the road on Monday. I think it was maybe Sunday. And there was like a family in a garage, you know, like the garage door was open. Oh, yeah. And they were all sitting inside the garage and they were making the best of it. But that pretty much summed up the weekend. And, you know, there's a lot of events to honor fallen soldiers and they'll have those rain or shine, of course. Right. But, you know, you feel for people having to stand. It's hard enough to honor, you know, people that you've lost, but to stand around in the rain and do it is just, you know, makes it that much harder. But, you know, they made the best of it, as did the rest of us. And hopefully now we can have a proper summer and some weather we can all look forward to.
22: Yeah, absolutely. I think no matter what happens, the weather can be good, weather can be bad. The time just continues to tick on. And, you know,
23: indeed it does.
22: Today being very last day in May, we're almost halfway through 2026.
23: And that's scary.
22: It just all of a sudden it flies. Like every January, you're like, all right, new year. You know, you're fairly motivated in January. And then this is not a critique on anybody because we're both in the same boat a lot of the time. You know, life just happens. Life goes on and things tick along. And all of a sudden you're like, gosh, it's halfway through 26. And we always look at it, especially from the company's perspective, as a good time to do kind of a mid-year reality check, I suppose, or check in on where you're at with your finances, with your overall game plan. And are you still on track for whatever the goal it is that you have, or do you not quite know if you have a goal? So that's kind of wanted to talk about today is, you know, the reality check of a mid-year, you know, workup of what you've already been doing.
23: Yeah, I think it's a great idea and a good time to do it. You know, January comes and it's resolution time. Like, I'm going to get my financial affairs in order. And then sort of it slips into, yeah, I never got around to doing that thing. And I don't even know if I bumped my 401k contribution up and I did my taxes. I put them away. I didn't even want to look at the thing. And I don't know how my investments have done. It's been kind of a crazy year, market up, market down, market back up. And so I think it's really sort of a reality check as to, you know, you probably have some idea of what you were trying to accomplish this year, financially, work-wise, life-wise. And it's a good point of reference to be able to look back and say, okay, am I actually on track for that? And I think you raise a good point, which is we meet with a lot of people who really don't have much of a plan. Their plan is I'll just save like crazy and then one day I'll retire and it'll sort of work itself out. But the reality is that's not what's likely to happen. And you're likely to have more anxiety and stress if you don't have that plan to come back to and look forward to and work on.
22: Yeah, no, absolutely. I mean, you could have all the right ingredients in place, meaning that you've saved enough money. And when you get there, yeah, everything, there's a high likelihood that things will work out and you'll be okay. But to your point, the anxiety of just not knowing, and, you know, people oftentimes think, you know, if I ignore it, then I don't have to deal with it.
23: Just go away.
22: In the back of your mind, you're still dealing with it the whole time. So wanted to kind of talk about today, you know, what you should be thinking about in a mid-year check-in from a financial standpoint. And it's probably simpler than you think. Then some of the kind of traps, like we call it the summer spending trap, right? Like what happens in the summer? Yeah, not to say that you shouldn't do any of the things that maybe you've been looking forward to, because we had fairly hard winter. to not fall into a trap that you're playing catch up for the rest of the year. Look at some opportunities. I want to talk about some mid-year opportunities that present themselves each and every year for many of the people that we work with. And you know, how do you attack those, and how do you make decisions around tax strategy? Because it's not just about, hey, tax strategy should be coming up to April, because April's more preparing what you've already done and built in a strategy beyond. And then just kind of share a couple of real world stories with you around people who had maybe come in without a plan, but had come in with enough time to, you know, proactively put that plan together. And, you know, the potential positive outcome as a result of taking the time to prepare a little bit. And while it might be uncomfortable, you know, pulling all these things out middle of the summer because you're like, ah, no, I'll wait until after the summer's over. It could be the right ingredient to make all of the other pieces fit into place and relieve some of the anxiety that you potentially have.
23: Yeah, you know, it's funny you talk about time because, you know, at our live events, we'll talk about, I don't know, Roth conversions and tax strategies. And almost always after the event, someone's like, yeah, you know what, I'm too old for that particular thing. Or I think I'm past that time in my life where I need to do that or worry about that. And we just know that's not the case. So even if you're already retired, I mean, you know, our oldest clients are up in their 90s and we're still looking at different strategies for them. Maybe it's because they want to pass wealth on to their families and it's not about spending for them, but
22: right,
23: there's not some age at which all these strategies suddenly miraculously turn off and you don't need to worry about it anymore. There's always time to make some tweak, some improvement, some update. And I think that's important if you're out there listening like, well, you know, I missed the window on that. Right. That's just not the case. Mark, why don't we take a quick break? When we come back, let's pick up this conversation around the mid-year check-in. Folks, stick around. We'll be back in just a couple minutes.
2: 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Traffic on the threes and Davis Trepolino keeping an eye on things for us. How's it looking at 11:13, David?
5: Not looking so good on the Mass Pike West, Sherry. Backed up a little more than 3.5 miles on the way to Route 30. It's close to a 20-minute delay here. The off-ramp to Route 30, exit 117, is closed because of a truck crash. North of the city, the exit from 93 south to Route 16 east has an overturned car carrier at the bottom of the off-ramp. Only one lane gets by on Route 16 East. And some company beyond this on the lower deck of 93 and some company on the lever connector down-ramp. Expressway North has pockets of congestion, Granite Ave past Columbia Road, and then delays through the O'Neill Tunnel. David Struffolino, WBZ, traffic on the threes.
2: And now a quick check on the weather. The sunshine we're seeing right now will give way to some clouds. It's going to be much warmer today than what we saw yesterday and drier, but a few showers will be around late in the day today, and a rumble of thunder possibly as well into the evening. But today's high 68, lower 70s for some of those inland suburbs. Cloudy with a shower in spots tonight, the overnight low of 52. Tomorrow we cool back down, though. We'll see a mix of sun and clouds, a couple of showers, and a high of 57. Pardon me, sunny and 63 degrees in Boston right now.
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22: We're back. This is Mark Rowlett here with Damon Latanzi from South Shore Retirement Services. Hope everyone is enjoying their weekend. Before I jump into, you know, some of the things that you should be really thinking about for a mid-year money check-in. One of the things I suppose that you should be thinking about is getting a little bit more of an understanding of what's available, what's out there, what maybe has changed with regards to, you know, tax strategy, and then how that falls in or plays into, you know, a more intentional investment strategy in retirement. And one of the things that obviously we think is a good thing for people to be thinking about or actually doing is come out to one of our live events. We had great events a couple of weeks ago. We will continue to have them throughout the summer and throughout the rest of the year. The next ones that are coming up are coming up this week, June 2nd and June 3rd. That's down at 71 West in Plymouth. That's the old Isaacs. They start at 6:30, so I would recommend that you get there a little bit ahead of time, but you can register by calling the office, 781-725-5557. You can text RSVP to that same phone number, or you can just go on the website, retiresouthshore.com. go to the events tab and register for either one of the June 2nd or June 3rd. We also have them mid-June on the 16th and the 18th, just up the street from our office here in Hingham at the Scarlet Oak. Same time. Again, try to get there a little ahead of time. Make sure you register with the office so they know you're coming, or they know if you're bringing a guest with you. But really good opportunity to kind of see things in motion. We really try to, you know, present those workshops with, all right, here is an identifiable thing that you should be looking at. Here's traditionally what people seem to be doing. Here's maybe a new way to look at it. And then how does that positively impact you and your family? And to give you kind of just an appetizer for things that others maybe aren't thinking about on an ongoing basis, but they can really move the dial.
23: I'm noticing a food theme. You were talking about ingredients earlier, or appetizer. You're going to make me hungry here in a minute. So mid-year point, what can you do about taking a little state of the state for your finances? And step one is look at your stuff, right? Yeah, if you're a paper person, open your statements. If you're a digital person, log in, but don't just look at the number. We get so caught up. It's like, oh, I logged in and I've got $2 million. Everything's fine. Like, click in, look at your holdings, look at the performance year to date. Try to get a sense of what is going on with your money. You know, it's been kind of a crazy year, but the stock market has done really, really well. Has your stuff gotten out of whack? In other words, your aggressive stuff has probably grown a lot faster than like your bond or more conservative stuff. Is it time for a rebalance? And I'm not saying, you know, if you don't know how to do that, talk to someone that can help you. You don't want to cause a tax problem, or you don't want to do the wrong thing. But by the same token, don't just assume that everything is exactly the way it should be. So look at your stuff, dig in a little bit deeper in terms of what do I have? What's going on? How are my investments performing? And am I allocated correctly? Do I have the right diversification, or have I gotten somewhere out of whack? I mean, that's sort of a really easy first step to do.
22: You make a really fantastic point. So many people, well, firstly, lots of people just don't look at all, right? They're like, you know what? I just don't want to deal with it right now. They call it ostrich syndrome, right?
23: Bury your head in the sand
22: and think that it'll just magically take care of itself. And it doesn't, right? But even people who look at their statements, a lot of the time people just look at the bottom line. And I'm not saying that's not important, but they look at the total they have. They look at the total of return that they have gotten up to that date. But sometimes looking a little deeper inside of your holdings themselves paints a completely different picture, right? I mean, let's just say hypothetically, you made 10.5% for the year, right? You might say that's great. And it might possibly be great. But when you dig deeper, maybe 20% of your holdings have made 35% and everything else has been lagging behind. And, you know, some of your investments might be taking on too much risk and other investments might be just sitting back being lazy, right? Your money that you kept in the savings account for a number of years, especially over the last couple of years, could have been crushing it from a savings account perspective, but interest rates are starting to come down. And you just want to make sure that everything is working as hard as it should be, not too hard and certainly not sitting back and being lazy. That also kind of leads into the second thing that we really think people should be looking at, is not just how much you're contributing. That's important to your various retirement plans or various investment accounts, but what way you're contributing it, right? Should that have maybe been tweaked and changed a little bit, right? Well, you know, maybe you're still working and you're now 62 plus years old. Well, the tax laws changed and maybe now you're able to contribute more. Maybe you're earning a certain level of income, over $150,000 this year, and you've been contributing, you've been maxing out your retirement plans, but now all of a sudden you're like, gosh, why is my paycheck changed? Well, the tax law changed and says if you make over that amount of money and you're doing the catch-up, guess what? You have to do it after tax. You have to Roth contribute that extra amount of money. Maybe that works for you, maybe it doesn't. But to your point, Damon, unless you know, have a conversation with people who talk to people like yourself every single day, who deal with, hey, you're at this stage in life. This is kind of the home stretch. And let's not make small mistakes that can have a knock-on effect that may not change your world, but they're just missed opportunities.
23: You can't tell you how many times we see people who have, you know, just out of force of habit or just being busy in their life, you know, sort of miss something every single year. Like, yeah, I never bumped up my 401k. I thought the maximum contribution was still $15,000. And it's really, you know, more like $30,000 or $25,000, depending on your age. So don't just assume that the set it and forget it mindset is going to work everywhere. It's good for certain things. But when it comes to your money, it can actually cause a problem because you're not seeing the opportunity that you might be missing, whether that's investment wise or tax wise or whatever it is. So do take a look at your stuff, but please do not make big changes because of temporary emotions, right? We've got this conflict in the Middle East and it's very tempting. Like, oh, I'm worried. I'm going to put everything in cash right now. And like, that just may not be the best thing to do. Or I'm going to take everything out of the stock market and put it all in gold because I hear gold is doing really well and I'm scared. You know, asset allocation and making tweaks and changes is important, but please look out for the trap of making some big change because you're feeling a certain way, anxiety, stress, whatever it is.
0: Yeah, couldn't agree more. I mean, market volatility, the market goes up, the market goes down, but that should just be weather inside of a good financial plan, meaning that you should be able to tolerate things. Volatility is there for a reason, right? You want to get, you know, good returns, good value when markets are good, but you want to be allocated into a position that when markets are, you know, shaky or rocky, that you're not having to completely change your overall plan. Like, don't throw the baby out with the bathwater. Stick to your plan. And if you have something that is built that you can see how it can weather those storms, then that puts you in a much more comfortable position going forward. Let's go to break. When we come back, I want to keep talking about some of the things that really you should be taking a look at, and the summer spending trap, especially the beginning of summer. That's one that you really should be paying attention to because it could have a bigger difference than you think. Please stick with us. We'll be right back after this short break.
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16: Cherry, some brake lights west of the city on the Mass Pike West, backed up a little more than 3.5 miles on the way to Route 30. The off-ramp to Route 30, exit 17, has been closed for a while because of a truck crash, close to a 20-minute delay. North of the city, the exit from 93 south to Route 16 in Medford has an overturned car carrier at the bottom of the ramp from 93 south to 16 east. Only one lane has been getting through here. Some company after this on the lower deck of 93, and at times delays on the lever connector down ramp, although looking okay for now. Route 3 north is slow. Route 53 past Derby Street. Expressway north has pockets of congestion. Neponset Circle past Columbia Road. And then again through the O'Neill Tunnel. David Struffolino, WBZ, traffic on the threes.
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2: All right, we're going to see the sunshine give way to clouds a little later today. A few showers around late in the day as well. Maybe a rumble of thunder into the evening. Today's high in the city, 68, lower 70s for some inland suburbs. Cloudy with a shower in some spots and an overnight with an overnight low of 52. Right now, mostly sunny, 67 degrees in Boston.
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23: Folks, welcome back. Damon and Mark here from South Shore Retirement Services. Thank you for being with us on this fine Sunday morning. We appreciate, as we do every week, the opportunity to educate, inform, maybe entertain. That's really probably more for the people on the other end of the listening to say.
0: I never thought about it as
23: yeah, like, oh, we're so entertaining.
0: Show,
23: you know, it's like, that's really, we'll leave that to you to say. We're halfway through the year, or one day short of being halfway through the year, and it's a great time for a check-in. We talked about looking at your money, you know, looking at your assets, looking at your investments. How are you saving? Where are you saving? I think it's also important, Mark, to look at your spending. The summer is a time where spending often goes up for a lot of people. If you're still working, it's probably because you're taking a vacation. If you're retired, hey, maybe it's not a big impact, but there's just more to do. Like, hey, we're going to get that, you know, we're going to go to the Cape for 2 weeks and rent the house we always rent there. We're going to do this trip or we're doing that. So it's worth looking at maybe, okay, how much have I spent so far this year? Am I on track or am I on budget? Am I way over or am I way under? Certainly, inflation continues to march on. The price of gas is much higher. If you're a driving vacation kind of person, then you're probably starting to feel the impact there, right?
22: Or
23: you're going to see
22: if you have a boat, definitely seeing the impact.
23: I haven't filled mine up yet because we haven't had any nice weather to have to fill it up, but you know, plane tickets are going to get more expensive. We're going to see this ripple on effect. We're already starting to see it. And that's not a reason not to do things. I mean, what else is your money for but to support a lifestyle? But by the same token, it's worth a reality check of open up your credit card statements, look at your bank statements, get a little reality check on what are you spending.
22: Well, listen, to your point, Damon, life is meant to be lived, right? And what we're trying to say is don't not do the things, but have intentional spending rather than what we would call default spending, right? I mean, we lay out financial plans for people every day here in the office. And often we're putting in, all right, these are the I have to haves, right? These are the expenses that I can't not have, right? Utility bills, just your bills in general. Then there are the expenses I would like to have. And then these expenses that maybe are a stretch and I'd really love to have them, but I'm not 100% sure. But the like to haves tend to be vacations, right? And people tend to not go on vacations, you know, on an average over the 12 months of the year. But when we're building financial plans, we're saying, all right, let's put a budget in for whatever it is, $10,000 a year, $5,000, $20,000, whatever your number is. And the point that I'm making is if you're going to take those vacations in the summer, if it's your thing that you rent a house down the Cape or you travel to Europe or whatever it is you do, and all of those expenses are being spent in a concentrated time, right? In 2 weeks or 3 weeks over the summer, that's okay if that was your intent, right? So don't panic about, oh my goodness, I'm spending so much money in July.
23: Right.
22: If you had planned for it for the previous 12 months, right? That's totally normal. It's just out of nowhere, stuff will come up, right? Friends are like, hey, we're going to go to X, Y, and Z long weekend at the end of the summer. Are you interested? And you're like, yeah, let's do that. Just, you know, before you actually go ahead and spend the money, just take a beat and be like, is this cool? Is this working my overall plan? Quick phone call. We get them sometimes. Hey, you're thinking about doing this. Is that good? Where should I take the money from? And go ahead and enjoy yourself, but enjoy it with confidence. Otherwise, you won't enjoy it to its full, potential when you're actually having that experience.
23: I think the confidence is a great point. And confidence comes from having a plan. Confidence comes from having a strategy. It doesn't just miraculously appear. We have, and we meet many people who have more than enough money to do everything they want to do and then some, and they still don't have confidence. It's not tied to some number on a page. Confidence really comes from validating that you have a plan, that you've got strategies that, yeah, guess what? Every year, June, the spending does spike up, but then come September, it falls back down. So it's okay over the course of the year, but if sort of every year you're scrambling and you forget that, that's just not a recipe to enjoy it, because time is the one resource you can't ever get back. And if you miss that time, whether it's with your grandkids at Little League or the 2 weeks in Italy or the going to the Cape, man, that is a shame, because isn't that why we all work so hard to get to some point of retirement where we can then do what we want on our own schedule? And yeah, you have a budget, but to not be able to do the things you want or to hold back and not spend what you could have spent because you're afraid, that is just not a way to live your life. And you deserve better, right? You deserve to have that retirement that you want. Mark, let's take a break. When we come back, let's talk about one of our favorite topics, taxes, of course, and tax opportunities. Stick around. We'll be right back to pick up the conversation in just a minute.
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2: 67 degrees, mostly sunny in Boston at 11:30. Hello and thanks for being with us on this Sunday. I'm Sherry Small. Here's what's happening. State trooper injured overnight when an alleged wrong-way driver hit their cruiser on Route 1 in Peabody. Police say the trooper spotted the wrong-way driver just before 2 o'clock this morning. State police made a plan to keep people out of the driver's way, but moments later is when the trooper's cruiser was hit. The trooper, who was hurt, is expected to be okay. The suspect, identified as a 41-year-old man from Newburyport, he faces charges, including OUI. This comes now just weeks weeks after State Trooper Kevin Traynor was killed by a wrong-way driver on Route 1 in Linfield. A loud boom heard over the Massachusetts coast yesterday afternoon turned out to be a meteor exploding. It all happened at about 2:10 p.m. In many homes, windows rattled. Some houses shook from the force of the explosion. WBZ TV's Logan Hall has more.
11: Now, I had the chance to speak with an astronomy educator from the Smithsonian's National Air and Space Museum. So Shauna tells me that there are many different compositions of meteors, some of them made of iron, some of stone. She says that given the sound that we heard, that large sonic boom that echoed across New England, this was most likely a stony meteor, and that sound that we heard was part of that stone exploding in Earth's atmosphere. She says that oftentimes scientists are able to gather lots of information from the rocks that come down from that. Unfortunately, this happened somewhere over the ocean here, so there won't be a lot of information that they can gather from the stones themselves, but she says that scientists are likely to piece together bits of information that they get from people who are able to just recount what they heard and what they saw.
2: And satellite lightning data from the National Oceanic and Atmospheric Administration show that the meteor probably entered the atmosphere over the South Shore near Boston. Sightings stretched across multiple states. Massachusetts Democrats gathered in Worcester this weekend endorsing their slate of candidates for this year's state elections.
12: The reality is, as we've all heard and we all know, democracy is under attack.
13: Secretary of the Commonwealth William Galvin delivered a rousing defense of democracy and voting rights in remarks to convention delegates.
12: Democracy is the right of individual citizens to vote. That is American at its core, and it's under attack throughout our nation.
13: Galvin accusing President Donald Trump of attempting to deny Americans their right to vote.
12: When Trump demanded voting rights to be curtailed, when he demanded voting lists, we said no, and federal courts said we were right.
13: Galvin encouraged delegates to not surrender.
15: Mike Macklin, WBZ, Boston's News Radio.
2: Out to the roads, here's the Subaru Retailers of New England all-wheel drive. Traffic on the threes, and David at 11:33. Where are the trouble spots now?
24: Got a new one on the expressway, Shari. Northbound, a two-car crash by the gas tank, reportedly in the left lane, jamming up quickly here. A 10-minute delay northbound, backing up the expressway southbound as well. North of the city, the end of the exit from 93 South to Route 16 East has an overturned car carrier blocking all but one lane. And some company after this on the lower deck of 93, and off and on again delays on the lever connector down ramp heading on Estoril Drive. West of the city, the Mass Pike West is backed up close to 3.5 miles on the way to Route 30. Route 30 off-ramp exit 117 is closed because of a truck crash. Close to 25 minutes to sit through this backup. David Struffolino, WBZ, traffic on the threes.
2: And now the four-day WBZ AccuWeather forecast. It looks like we are going to see this sun give way to some clouds. It's a warm afternoon, though. A high of 68 in Boston, lower 70s for some of the inland suburbs. A few showers around later today and maybe a rumble of thunder into the evening. Cloudy with a shower in some spots tonight. An overnight low of 52 tomorrow. Not as warm, a mix of sun and clouds. Again, a couple of showers, but a high of just 57. Mostly sunny and 67 degrees in Boston.
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26: The big question when it comes to your retirement is, will I be okay? 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
22: Welcome back, everybody. This is Mark Rowlett here with Damon Latanzi. And, you know, Damon, we're talking about midsummer check-in, you know, on your finances and things that people should be, you know, looking at to kind of, you know, maybe caution themselves on certain things that they maybe routinely do or maybe routinely regret doing by the time September rolls around. But also want to talk about some opportunities, the importance of having a written plan, the importance of having a roadmap and knowing where you're going and what you've been doing in order to get to the stage you're at now and the stage you're going to are critically important. And we all have had these same mistakes that we've made. Even I did, you know, years ago when we first kind of started working together before you came on board and joined South Shore, we routinely would meet for dinner September and I would be like, why are things quiet? Why is the office, you know, there's not as much what we would call activity in the office. And you said, Mark, why don't you just look back 45 days? What were you doing 45 days ago? And I would say, well, I was on vacation. Like that's why, right? And that's okay to be on vacation, but just anticipate what's going to happen. What's the ripple effect from that? So that really kind of spurred me to build a 12-month plan, and knowing that, all right, in September, it's going to be quiet in the office if in June and July you were on vacation. And not to say that you shouldn't go on vacation, not to say that people shouldn't enjoy themselves, but anticipate what's going to happen as a knock-on effect to things. Anticipate that if you, you know, load up your summer expenses with things that you didn't plan for and you stick them on your credit card, come September, you're going to have to start chipping right away and paying those back. And, you know, not to say that people shouldn't live, but they should be a little bit more intentional as to what's going to happen as a result of spending X, Y, and Z, or what's going to happen or potentially going to happen if I implement one of the strategies that my guys have been talking about or my financial team have been talking about. And that to me is where, you know, midsummer tax opportunities, not waiting till December 30th, not waiting till April 14th, actually looking and saying, all right, based on what's going on in the markets now, in my financial composition of my money, is there an opportunity? And the short answer is quite possibly there is. What are those opportunities and when should I implement them? And I think that one of the things that everyone here in the office does a really great job at is sitting down midsummer with their clients and saying, should we start getting rid of a little taxes now? You're halfway through the year. You know what you've kind of spent so far this year. You've kind of know what you got going for the rest of 2026. Is there an opportunity for us to take a little bit of an IRA account, maybe that's had a, you know, a dip in the market as a result of things that are going on, and get rid of those taxes, not only for forever going forward because you're Roth converting them, but maybe get rid of them at a discount because they've actually had a slight dip as a result of market volatility itself.
23: Right. Or if you're giving money to charity, you know, looking at how are you doing that? Because this will sound kind of crazy because, listen, every dollar you give to charity is a good dollar, right? That's a good investment in the future in a way. But we routinely see the wrong way of giving to charities and the right way of giving to charities. And if you don't know which is which, it's worth a call with us to sit down and say, okay, hey, I'm giving 50,000, I'm giving 10,000, I'm giving 5,000 a year, whatever your number is there a way for me to better maximize this for tax purposes? The charity's going to come out on the other end the same. They're going to get the money one way or another, but there's ways that can save you a lot of taxes versus ways that have absolutely no impact on your taxes at all, right? The charity will be fine by you giving the money. That's amazing. But what about the positive impact to you? So there's all these things that people don't realize about taxes. And the code is written and rewritten and the devil is in the details. So digging in a little bit to what is your tax strategy? Is it something that's going to really put more money in your pocket or not?
22: There's other things that people should be looking at. I had two or three conversations over the course of the last month with people who were getting ready to retire coming into the summer, right? And a couple of them were school teachers, a couple of them were private sector people. But one of the things that especially the people looking at Social Security start looking at is every conceivable scenario as to when should they file for their Social Security. Hey, I'm going to retire end of the summer. I turn 62 in June. Should I take it at 62? My friends tell me take as much as you can, as early as you can, because you get it for as long as you can. And is that the right strategy for me? And for some of those folks, when I looked at it, yeah, taking it early was a better strategy, better tax wise, better based on their family, you know, family history, life expectancy. And for a couple of them, it didn't make sense. It made sense to stagger, especially the two private sector folks that I was chatting with, to stagger their Social Security and wait on one of them because there's an enormous amount of growth. Don't lose sight of the fact that even if you're sitting there with a really strong nest egg, you know, a couple of $1 million, you got a pension plan and you're like, social's not as significant. Well, guess what? It is significant. I mean, it can have 30%+ growth in Social Security just as a function of when you decide you're going to take it, but it can get confusing. And you're listening to the water cooler talk, you're listening to what your buddy might have done, you're listening to our radio show or some show that's out there saying you categorically got to do this. I would completely disagree with anyone who says you categorically have to do this, not knowing as much about the individual or couple situation. That's just a really broad stroke statement to make, and it could be very, very dangerous, and it could be financially, you know, not detrimental, but it could be financially impactful to you in a negative way.
23: Absolutely. It's why we don't give advice on this show, because we don't know your situation. For us to say, listen, everybody listening should do XYZ strategy, right? It's impossible to say that, and you should look out for anyone who's saying those things. If the answer is always the same for everybody, that's not an answer. One other thing to look at is if you're at required distribution age, if you're already there or you're going to be there this year, what is your strategy around that? Are you waiting until December? Are you taking some out every month? Are you going to take some out now? And there's no right or wrong answer. Again, in general, there's just what will work for your strategy, but it's something to be thinking about. How much is my RMD? Especially if it's your first year, it's confusing. People don't understand the rules, but getting a handle on what am I going to have to take out this year? And how best should I approach doing that versus just randomly taking money from some account?

0: over the bridge and sit in traffic, especially when they're doing construction, which seems like they just pick the times to do construction down on the bridges when there's traffic. So telephone call into the office, spend 15 minutes with one of the advisors here and just ask questions or at least explain your situation. And maybe they can give you, you know, kind of just an entree into, I'm talking about food again, an entree into these are some of the things that you could be thinking about. I would encourage everybody to make that call, set up those strategies. 781-725-5557 is the number. Set up a 15-minute telephone call. We can talk about the tax clarity side of things. We can do a mid-year check-in with you. We can just give you maybe a little bit more confidence in, hey, I'm doing all the right things and this just reaffirmed it. So now I feel like I can go and do the summer stuff that I wanted to do because I'm in good shape. So please reach out to the office and set up those 15-minute calls. Let's go to break. When we come back, I want to continue talking and want to kind of give a couple of real world stories that might resonate with some of our listeners. This is Mark Rolette, Damon Lattanzi. We'll be right back.
1: Back to the roads, traffic and weather together. Here's the Subaru Retailers of New England all-wheel drive traffic on the threes. And David, where are you taking us this time?
2: 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Expressway northbound jam from East Milton Square to a two-car crash blocking the left lane by the gas tank. Southbound expressway has curiosity delays from about Southampton Street. Route 3 north is slow. Route 53 past Derby Street and then brake lights are on the Bergen Parkway. And north of the city, the exit from 93 south to Route 16 east has an overturned car carrier blocking all but one lane near the bottom of the ramp. And a little bit busy after this on the lower deck of 93, as well as occasional delays on the lever connector down ramp, especially the left lane waiting to get on to Storrow Drive. West of the city, the Mass Pike West is backed up about 3.5 miles or so, a little bit more than that at times, approaching Route 30. The off-ramp to Route 30, exit 117, has been closed for a while because of a truck crash, and it's 23 minutes to sit through this backup. 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David Struffolino, WBZ Traffic on the Threes.
1: Mostly sunny, 67 degrees in Boston.
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5: Welcome back. Damon and Mark here from South Shore Retirement Services. Mark, hopefully we're past the bad weather. I mean, every year I've lived in New England my entire life. Every year I'm still sort of surprised when we have this period of time where it's rainy and the weather is bad. And I'm like, why is that happening? But since it happens every year, I don't know why I'm not ready for it. I'm not used to it, but such is the way of the world.
0: No, I like, you know, I've lived in the States now for 29 years.
5: Came here when you were 6 or 7, no, right?
0: Came here out of college, but I still, you know, the Irish weather is so consistently inconsistent, and it's just, there's never like a season when it's really, really good. But over here, even though with, you know, rainy days and, you know, kind of foggy and not great weather over certain weekends, in general, it's beautiful weather, and I still haven't quite gotten to the point of taking it for granted completely. So, you know, the nice weather just gives people a better attitude in general. And you often think, geez, people who live in parts of the country that's always nice weather, they must be always so happy around it. I'm sure they have their own issues anyway with their weather, whatever it might be. You know, I was talking about the 15-minute calls before the break, and maybe these, you know, kind of have conversations or share some stories with some of the conversations that we've actually had on these 15-minute calls with folks, and kind of giving them, you know, maybe just a little bit of a food for thought as to things they could be thinking about or strategies they could be considering implementing.
5: Yeah, I talked to a gentleman a couple of weeks ago that had called in from the show, and he was turning 73 in September of this year, right? So he wasn't even sure, like, hey, do I have to take an RMD this year? Because I'm not 73 yet, but I will be later in

0: a year, or is it next year? He didn't understand what the percentage that he had to take out of his account. He'd done a really good job saving. He had virtually no idea how much he was going to have to take out. He didn't really understand how it was taxed. He's like, hey, I've got social, I've got a pension. Is this like on top of that? Do I have to pay tax on it? I mean, super smart guy in his area. But like a lot of people, just wasn't aware of the rules, which makes it a little bit hard to plan, because how much your RMD is and the tax that that will cause would impact how your Social Security is taxed, might impact your tax bracket, which would roll over into your pension. So the point of the call wasn't for me to, you know, tell him exactly what to do. Is, hey, let me just sort of set this, the framework around, here's how much the R&D is likely to be based on what you're telling me. Here's like kind of what your overall tax impact would be of that. And ultimately, he decided he wanted to come down into the office and get into our planning in a little more detail. But so many areas that, Mark, we take for granted, like we know what RMDs are. People are, that's not their forte, right? Why would he know about RMDs, right? He was more of like an engineer scientist kind of person, really smart, but just kind of was not, had not educated himself about required distributions. And of course, because of that, had a lot of anxiety around it.
1: Yeah, I had a conversation with a couple that had called in to, they'd kind of set it up. It just happened to be almost middle of the year. So we started looking at, you know, let's do, you know, a mid-year check-in on things. And you know, their quote to me was, when they got on the phone, was, you know, we think we're okay, but we're not 100% sure. And living in the, I think we're okay, can create a lot of unnecessary, you know, uncomfortable anxiety. So really, I said, okay, let's talk about, what's your projected income in retirement? What do you think you're going to need in income? And they were like, well, we're not 100% sure. I said, let me frame it a different way. What's your projected expenses? Like, what are you thinking that you're going to continuously have when you go into retirement, when you're no longer getting the paycheck? And let's talk about how they might evolve, right? Some of those expenses might go away, you know, debt that's going to get cleared up and paid off. Some expenses might actually, you know, crop their heads up and actually create additional costs because you've been, you know, maybe delaying on certain projects that you're going to hit on in retirement. Now let's talk about the tax picture. Let's look at, based on the type of money that you've saved and the income streams that you're going to get, what's the tax implications going to be on those? And is there any opportunity there that we can, you know, maybe take advantage of where you're already going to be in taxes? Is there anything else that we can do that can actually improve later on down the road? Let's talk about healthcare, right? You're going to go on Medicare when you hit 65, yes, no. And let's talk about that. Let's talk about, to your point, Damon, required distribution. Is Medicare going to be impacted by, you know, future required distributions from an IRMA standpoint? Social Security timing, you know, building out an estate plan. Let's talk about each of, you might, if you listen to the show, this might sound familiar, each of the spokes from the all hands analysis, right? Income, wealth management, tax strategy, you know, healthcare and legacy planning. And let's see if we can build, you know, a comprehensive plan that takes care of all of those things and allows you that confident feeling of, now I know I'm going to be okay, as opposed to, I think I'm going to be okay.
0: Absolutely. And I remember I was talking to a woman, she was a nurse in Boston and she had a 403, you know, her retirement plan. And she was like, hey, am I invested correctly? And we're on the phone and I'm like, well, geez, I don't know what's in your account. And so she started to read off her investments, which of course on the phone is difficult to do, but she had like 87, she had like literally a little part of her money in every single fund option, the 403b, and she's like, I didn't know what else to do, so I just kind of like diversified, right? A little bit of everything, which kind of makes sense. And it's like, well, you know, you probably have a lot of overlap, or you're just not getting the impact that you could. And ultimately, you know, come in the office and we'll sit down and go through an analysis of your investments. But a lot of people just don't know what they have. That's a very common theme. Why would you? The funds have names that mean almost nothing to anybody, right? And there's so many funds and they change all the time. And just because you owned a fund 10 years ago doesn't mean it's the same fund anymore. People get these notices, hey, we're replacing the XYZ growth fund with the ABC growth and income fund. You're like, well, that must be the same kind of fund. Maybe it is, maybe it isn't. But if you're looking at your investments and you don't know what it all means and why you have them, call us, right? Take some action, look at where are you positioned asset wise? Because it's just too important to leave to chance.
1: 781-725-5557 is the phone number to call just to set up a 15-minute conversation around something that might be keeping you awake at night. You know, before we go to break, really quickly, it's not just be building a plan, having a financial plan that will give you like ultimate confidence to go into retirement. There's a lot of people that have built plans and they still need reassurance around it. I met with a client of ours over the weekend and she told me that she was in having a review with you, Damon, a couple of weeks ago. And she's like, it's just so calming to sit and have the conversation and being told by the people who are actively helping me with our financial and retirement plan that, you know, if this were to happen, if you lost your job tomorrow, if we lost our jobs in 3 years' time, that we're going to be okay. And it's just nice to be able to hear that. So there's a lot to be said around having a team in place that not only help you build a plan initially, but then continue to navigate with you throughout the entire pre and post retirement journey. Let's take a break. When we come back, give people, you know, an outlet as to how they can come and sit and meet with us or get some education around the workshops that are coming up. Please stick with us. We'll be right back after this short break.
2: Back to the road. Strap in weather together now. Here's the Subaru Retailers of New England all-wheel drive. Traffic on the threes. And where are the hiccups? David at 11:53.
3: Got a lot of brake lights on the expressway, Shari. Expressway North hits the brakes after Furnaceburg Parkway. We have a two-car crash blocking the left lane by the gas tank, and that's a 20-minute delay. Southbound Expressway has curiosity delays beginning before Mass Ave. Route 3 North is slow. Route 53 past Derby Street and then Union Street to the expressway. North of the city, the end of the exit from 93 South onto Route 16 East in Medford. There's an overturned car carrier being cleared out, and this is blocking all but one lane. A heavy volume at times after this on 93 South on the lower deck, as well as delays on the lever connector down ramp from 93 getting on to Storrow Drive. West of the city, we have a new crash causing delays on the Mass Pike East at 95-128. Pike West is backed up close to 3.5 miles approaching Route 30. The off-ramp to Route 30 is closed because of an earlier truck crash. Eastbound delays here as well. 290 East has a crash causing delays through downtown Worcester. David Struffolino, WBZ Traffic on the threes.
2: And a quick check on the weather right now. It's mostly sunny, 67 degrees. We're almost at the high, 68 in the city. Lower 70s is the high for some of those inland suburbs. Tomorrow, not as warm, a high of 57 and a couple of showers around.
4: For traffic and weather together, stay with WBZ, Boston's News Radio.
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0: We are back to wrap up today's show. Appreciate you being with us as always. Today we were talking about a mid-year check-in, right? We're 5 months and 31 days into the year. Tomorrow will be the six-month period. Take a look at your stuff, right? Open up your investment statements or log on and just see where you are. How'd your investments look? Are you maxing out your contributions if you're still working? If you're not working, that's probably not a big thing you need to do. Look at what you're spending. This applies to anybody. You know, we're 6 months into the year. Are you roughly on track for your annual budget? Are you under budget and you could do more fun stuff? Or, you know, you're way over budget because you booked an extra 3 weeks on that Cape house you always wanted to rent for a month. Look at your withholding levels. Think about your tax strategies, how much money you're taking out of your accounts, what's the impact of that? If you're hitting RMD age or you're at that age, what will be the impact of your required distributions? I mean, I won't list every single thing you could do halfway through the year, Mark, but you know, come December, don't let that be the first time you open your stuff because you're sort of running out of runway to be able to do some of these strategies and adjustments that might be impactful in a positive way over the rest of the year.
1: Yeah, and listen, other people have gone into retirement. Other people seem to have fabulous stories to tell around things that they do throughout the year and no regrets in going into retirement. And that could be you, right? If other people are able to do it, you know, how did they get to that point? It wasn't just kind of blind luck burying their head in the sand. And then one day they said, this is my last day at work. And the next day everything was wonderful for them. They probably had a plan. They probably had a team around them that not only is able to help you navigate the good, bad, and ugly of how to build a plan, but be able to share other real world experiences that they have gone through with their clients so you can enjoy your retirement and do the things that you want to do with confidence. Listen, people oftentimes will come to workshops that we give or come here into the office and say, I've been listening to you for 6 months, or I've listened to you for the last year and a half, and I'm so glad that I came in. I'm so glad that I sat down. But oftentimes I ask them, I'm like, well, what was it that made you wait a year and a half before you made that call? And they were like, I just wasn't sure. There's a plethora of different answers. I was embarrassed that I might not have been in the situation to be able to retire. And like, burying your head in the sand syndrome is not something that's going to ever be a strategy that people say that's the way that you should do something. So reach out to us, come to a live event, come over here into the office in Hingham and sit down with one of the advisors. There's no cost, there's no obligation to anything. That it's just to have a conversation around, is there something that I should be doing that I'm not already doing? Is there something that I'm doing that I should be continuing to lean into? And that's great. But how do I best prepare myself, my family, my loved ones to get to a place that we don't think that we're going to be okay, that we know we're going to be okay? And that creates that retirement confidence that we want to help people with.
0: Great positive note to end on, folks. Thank you so much for joining us. Have a great rest of your Sunday, a great week, and we look forward to connecting with you on the phone in our office at one of our live events. Please take care and stay well.
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7: 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Be sure to consult with a qualified tax advisor before making any decisions about your IRA. Please remember that converting an employer plan account to a Roth IRA is a taxable event. Increased taxable income from the Roth IRA conversion may have several consequences. Be sure to consult with a qualified tax advisor before making any decisions regarding your IRA. 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Rolette and Associates, LLC DBA, South Shore Retirement Services is not permitted to offer a no statement made during this show shall constitute tax or legal advice. 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The information and opinions contained herein provided by third parties have been obtained from sources believed to be reliable, but accuracy and completeness cannot be guaranteed by Rolette and Associates, LLC DBA, South Shore Retirement Services. 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
2: Few clouds, mostly sunny in Boston, 67 degrees at 12 o'clock on this Sunday. It's May 31st. I'm Sherry Small, as always. Thanks for tuning in. Here's what's happening. A loud boom was heard yesterday around the Bay State, and our WBC's Jeremy Russ fills us in on what it was.
9: Have you heard what sounded like an explosion yesterday afternoon? It was simply a space rock flying toward Earth at tens of thousands of miles an hour.
10: It really took a lot of people by surprise.
9: WBZ-TV meteorologist Jacob Wyckoff says his phones were ringing off the hook as soon as this happened. NASA says the meteor exploded about 40 miles up in the air, releasing energy equal to 300 tons of TNT. Now, space is liable to hurl anything at us at any time, but obviously it's not every day that these things happen right in our own backyard.
10: Where we are population-wise, you know, I can't remember the last time that we heard this.
9: But across the country, this isn't even the first time this year that something like this has happened.
10: There were a couple of cases back in March. There was one in Ohio. A sonic boom was noted. Scientists say it was likely a meteor. And then there was one in Texas back in March that they actually were able to find a piece of the meteor that entered into someone's home.
9: There was also a similar incident in South Carolina just a couple of days ago. Wyckoff says it's not that these things are happening more often, but there are cameras everywhere these days, so when they do happen, they get reported on extra heavily. Jeremy Russ, WBZ, Boston's News Radio.
2: Charges filed against the bus driver involved in a fatal crash that in Virginia that killed five Massachusetts residents.
11: Virginia State Police announcing Saturday that the bus driver has been charged. 48-year-old Jing Dong of Staten Island, New York, is charged with two counts of involuntary manslaughter, and additional charges are likely. He was driving the bus that crashed into multiple cars, starting a chain reaction that killed a family of four from Greenfield when their car caught on fire. Another Massachusetts woman, a 25-year-old from Worcester, was in another car and also died in the crash. Governor Haley writing that her heart breaks for the family and for the communities of Greenfield and Worcester and for everybody impacted by this terrible tragedy. Investigators say the family of four were on their way to a wedding in South Carolina at the time of the crash. Emma Friedman, WBZ, Boston's News Radio.
2: Officials investigating a propane flash fire at a construction company in Bourne. Bourne Fire and Rescue says that it responded to Gallo Construction Company at the base of the Sagamore Bridge early this morning and found one person with burns on their hands. That person flown to a regional burn center and is receiving further treatment at Rhode Island Hospital. Investigators say the injuries were from a propane flash fire inside a van on the property. The incident appears to be accidental. A wake being held today at a West Roxbury church for a fallen firefighter. We'll have details on that straight ahead. But first, traffic and weather together. Here's the Subaru Retailers of New England all-wheel drive traffic on the threes. And David Struccolino, it's 12:03. How are things looking?
3: Sherry, we have a new crash coming in north of the city, 93 north before 95 and 128. Heading south on 93, we've had a crash at the end of the ramp 93 south to Route 16 east in Medford, an overturned car carrier that's been blocking all but one lane. But we're hearing some good news here that things may be opening up soon, if not already. A little heavy at times beyond this on the lower deck of 93 and delays, especially in the left lane, the lever connector down ramp waiting to get on to Storrow Drive. Expressway north hits the brakes after Furnace Brook Parkway. We have a two-car crash blocking the left lane by the gas tank. That's a 21-minute delay, making it 32 minutes for the expressway north Braintree to Boston. Southbound has curiosity delays beginning before the before Mass Ave. Route 3 north is slow. Route 53 past Derby Street and then Union Street to the expressway. West of the city on the Mass Pike East, it's backed up approaching 95 and 128 because of a crash. And the Pike West is backed up close to 3 miles approaching Route 30. The off-ramp to Route 30, exit 117 is closed for a truck crash and eastbound delays here as well. 290 East is jammed more than 2 miles through downtown Worcester because of a crash. David Struffolino, WBZ. Traffic on the threes.
2: And now the 4-day WBC AccuWeather forecast for the rest of the day. Today, sun will give way to some clouds. A few showers around later in the day, maybe some thunder into the evening. A high of 68 today, lower 70s for some of those inland suburbs. Cloudy with a shower in spots overnight tonight, an overnight low of 52. More clouds and sunshine tomorrow. It's going to be cooler with a couple of showers around, a high of just 57 tomorrow. We warm back up to 68 on Tuesday again. Again, perhaps a shower or two, and then sun much of the time midweek on Wednesday with a high of 70. In the city right now, it's mostly sunny, couple clouds, 67 degrees. Boston prepares to lay to rest a firefighter killed in the line of duty.
12: The city of Boston will honor fallen Boston firefighter Robert Kilduff Jr. this weekend with wake and funeral services bringing traffic impacts to two neighborhoods. This afternoon, expect delays in West Roxbury near St. Teresa of Oliva Parish on Center Street between Spring and LaGrange Streets. And tomorrow morning, significant delays are expected in the south end near the Cathedral of the Holy Cross with restrictions on Washington Street and Union Park Street. Drivers are strongly encouraged to use alternate routes and allow for extra travel time. Boston police are asking for the public's patience as the city honors firefighter Kilduff. 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
2: A Patriots quarterback is holding a big fundraiser in Worcester today.
13: Patriots quarterback Drake May is stepping away from the football field and onto the softball field for a special fundraising event today. May is leading the Celebrity Softball Classic at Polar Park. 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The softball game was announced last month, marking the first big event hosted by the foundation. Several Patriots players and celebrities are expected to take the field, along with plans for fireworks, family activities, and a home run derby. Luke Spear, WBZ, Boston's News Radio.
2: An Italian tradition in Boston is taking a stand against AI. Organizers of St. Agrippina's Feast posted on a message on Facebook Friday saying that they will not be using AI on any of their social media pages. The message states that all of their post photos, flyers, designs, and other content will continue to be original and crafted or captured by a real live person. They will also give credit if something isn't directly created by them. St. Agrippina's Feast is celebrated every year in the North End with food, drinks, games, and live music. This year's feast runs from July 30th until August 2nd. Time now for Bloomberg.
14: My audience loves to know about generational wealth.
15: Haley Sachs, also known as Mrs. Dow Jones and author of Future Rich Person, talked with Bloomberg Businessweek Daily. She says different generations handle money differently, and what works for Gen X might not work for millennials.
14: Cost of living has gone up 67%, but wages have gone up 7%. Inflation, student debt, AI. And so there needs to be new rules that meet us where we are at now.
15: And Sachs says she even noticed a difference between financial advice books for women versus men.
14: Information for women that was like so based in deprivation, like rewashing your paper towels, or the information for men was about investing, but it was so jargon heavy.
15: And she says the old rules of getting rich assumed a linear life, job, house, marriage, retirement, in that order. But life isn't like that anymore, and financial strategies also have to change. She says the most expensive mistake people make is waiting. I'm Amy Morris, Bloomberg Business on WBZ, Boston's News Radio.
2: Former Pats head coach Gerard Mayo has a new job, but it's not on the football field. The Globe says Mayo is now a managing director with Fifth Down, a Boston-based venture capital and private equity firm. All right, coming up next in the news, a new way to travel in and out of Logan Airport begins tomorrow. That and all your headlines next.
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21: The Boston Red Sox can claim a series win on the road in a rubber match in Cleveland this afternoon. Boston took last night's game 9-1 behind another strong start from Sonny Gray and a six-run ninth inning. Ronger Suarez has the ball for Boston in the finale. Cleveland will turn to right-hander Tanner Bibby, who is still searching for his first win of the season. Yeah, I just jinxed it. There was another upset at the French Open. Now, the 3-seed Iga Świątek lost in straight sets to the number 15 seed Marta Kostyuk. That means that there will absolutely be a new champion on both the men's and women's side, as all former champions have been eliminated. Seth Everett, WBZ, Boston's News Radio.
2: 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We check it every 10 minutes. 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Traffic on the threes. And David, how are things looking?
3: 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Expressway North Jam, Furnacebrook Parkway to a two-car crash, blocking the left lane around the gas tank. That's a 21-minute delay. Southbound has brake lights from Mass Ave to that northbound crash, and there's a crash along the way in the backup in the right lane by Southampton Street. Route 3 North is slow, Route 53 past Derby Street, and then Union Street to the expressway, and Route 3 South is slow approaching Derby Street. West of the city, the Mass Pike East is backed up from the Weston State Police Barracks to a crash at 95-128, and the Pike West hits the brakes after the Weston Barracks because the off-ramp to Route 30, exit 117, is closed for an earlier truck crash, and eastbound delays approaching this off-ramp as well. In Worcester, 290 East is jammed a little bit more than 2 miles through downtown because of a crash. True Green, don't waste another weekend doing your lawn care yourself. 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David Struffolino, WBZ Traffic on the Threes.
2: Thanks, David. And now the four-day WBZ AccU weather forecast. This sunshine we're seeing is going to give way to some clouds. It's a much warmer today, though, a high of 68, lower 70s for some of those inland suburbs. A few showers around later in the day, maybe a rumble of thunder into the evening. Tonight, cloudy with a shower in some spots. The overnight low 52. Tomorrow, a cool down. We're going to see more clouds and sunshine. A couple of showers and a high of 57 in Boston. Tuesday's high warming back up to 68 in the city, maybe a shower or two. It looks like we dry out with sun much of the time midweek on Wednesday and a high of 70. In Boston, we have mostly sunny skies, 67 degrees.
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2: Hello and good afternoon. Thanks for being with us on this Sunday, May 31st. I'm Sherry Small, and here are the five things you need to know at 12:15. Experts say a sonic boom heard all over southeastern New England yesterday was caused by a suspected meteor entering our atmosphere. Bus driver faces involuntary manslaughter charges after a crash in Virginia killed five Massachusetts residents. A state trooper is expected to be okay after being injured by a wrong-way driver in Peabody overnight. A wake is being held in West Roxbury starting at 3 p.m. today for fallen Boston firefighter Robert Kilduff Jr. And if you're heading to Logan from the Metro West area, there's a new program designed to get you to your gate faster. WBC's Charlie Bergeron has details.
23: Mass Board unveiling a new Logan Airport remote terminal in Framingham for passengers flying Delta Airlines or JetBlue. 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Charlie Bergeron, WBZ, Boston's News Radio.
2: Brockton High School takes first place at the National Aerospace Robotics Competition that was being held this weekend at St. Anselm College in Manchester, New Hampshire. 12 student teams, which were the regional finalists from across the country, competed at the national level, where they presented their team's drone that they built. The two-day competition consisted of a technical presentation on Friday and a flight portion on Saturday, where the drones had to perform certain tasks. Simulations. One of the tasks this year was to save a turtle. The program is put on by the nonprofit STEM Ed. Now, students from Ashfield and Pluff Middle Schools in Brockton made up the only middle school team to make it to the national competition. All the other teams were high school teams. The Boston Public Library is holding a library card design contest. Our WBZ's Nicole Davis tells us all about it.
0: You might not think too much day-to-day about your library card, but it's actually a pretty powerful tool. Bailey Watroba from the Boston Public Library says the card unlocks so much more than books.
6: Career help, we've got a business library, we've got English speakers of other languages classes, lots of author talks coming through, arts and crafts programs. Story times for little kids.
0: The library really does mean something different to everybody who uses it. So to celebrate Library Card Sign Up Month later on this year, the BPL is now asking you to submit some new art designs that could become one of their new cards. Watroba says they want to see how it inspires you, what resonates with you when you hear the message free for all. Three designs will be made into cards.
6: One for the youth age range, that's 0 to 12. One for teen, which is 13 to 17. And then an adult winner for 18 and up.
0: Watroba says they want original art here, not necessarily something generated on AI, and they've already received a few of those.
6: And while they're lovely renderings, we are really looking for something that is made truly by someone who put their, you know, heart and soul into something, original artwork that really brings to light the BPL.
0: Submissions are due by June 15th. You can get more info on the Boston Public Library website. Nicole Davis, WBZ, Boston's News Radio.
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7: Only 1 in 11 American adults now say they're current smokers. The rate has been on the decline since the 1960s, when 42% of U.S. adults were lighting up. Cigarette smoking is a risk factor for lung cancer, heart disease, and stroke, and it's long been considered the leading cause of preventable death. Dave Packer, ABC News.
2: A new study says that melatonin supplements could help night shift workers boost their body's DNA repair process.
8: The findings are early, but show promise as a simple way to help reduce long-term health risks linked to the graveyard shift. The researchers emphasize that their findings should be tested in larger studies involving different doses and longer follow-up periods. The small clinical trial was published in Occupational and Environmental Medicine. I'm Lisa Carton.
2: Rescue workers in Laos have safely evacuated 5 miners trapped in a flooded cave for more than a week.
24: The first miner was rescued on Friday before the tunnels were extensively drained. He's seen crawling on his hands and knees through tiny passages. But then the rescuers were able to pump out even more water, eventually enabling 4 of the remaining miners to crawl out themselves. Exhausted, but grateful to be alive and reunited with their loved ones.
2: And that report from ABC's Britt Clinette. 2 miners remain missing. We're back. We'll check the roads and the weather next. Right now, mostly sunny, a couple clouds moving in. We have 67 degrees in the city.
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2: 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Traffic and weather together. Here's the Subaru Retailers of New England. All-wheel drive traffic on the threes. Where are the trouble spots now, David?
3: The expressway's been troublesome, Sherry. We've had a two-car crash northbound expressway around the gas tank. Looking a little bit better through here now, but it's still going to take 30 minutes to make it from Braintree to Boston with heavy delays from Furnacebrook Parkway past the gas tank. Southbound expressway on the brakes from just about Mass Ave heading towards the gas tank area and just past the gas tank. And along the way, we've had a crash in the right lane by Southampton Street. Route 3 South is slow approaching Derby Street. Route 3 North is slow. Route 53 past Derby Street and then Union Street to the expressway. West of the city, the Mass Pike East is backed up from the Weston State Police Barracks to a crash at 95 and 128. And the westbound side of the pike is jammed after the barracks to Route 30, exit 117, which is blocked off for a truck crash. 290 East is jammed more than 2 miles through downtown Worcester because of a crash and delays on 290 West as well. David Struffolino, WBZ Traffic on the threes.
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26: We're going to have a couple of showers rolling in later on this afternoon, and there could even be a rumble of thunder. Showers will be with us into the evening. The high today is 68, so definitely a little bit warmer than yesterday. Then mostly cloudy for later tonight, maybe a leftover shower, the low 52. Then cool for tomorrow to start out June. Clouds, some sunny breaks, a couple of showers around, the high only 57. Clouds and sun Tuesday, maybe a shower. Most of the day is likely dry, the high up to 68. And then sunshine for Wednesday up to 70, a little warmer Thursday. Up into the mid-70s. I'm AccuWeather meteorologist John Fierick, WBZ, Boston's News Radio.
2: Right now, we are seeing some of those showers in parts of, it looks like, North Central Mass. Otherwise, temp-wise, 63 degrees right now in Pittsfield. We have 69 in Amherst. It's 64 in Leominster, up on the North Shore, 65 degrees, 67 down in Plymouth, and it looks like we're averaging about 68 on the Cape. In the city right now, 67 degrees. A few clouds have moved in, still partly sunny skies.
27: This is the WBZ Book Club. I'm Jordan Rich. Andra Douglas, who wrote the book Black and Blue, has a sequel called Changing Cadence, Football, Family, and the Art of Transition. This is a novel based on a powerful true story involving the coming together of two unique worlds, that of New York City female athletes and senior citizens from a small town in Florida.
10: we've got Christine, an aging athlete who's been the driving force behind the New York Sharks, part of the Women's Tackle Football League. She's been quarterback and team owner, but as is the case with many athletes, time is catching up to her. She's going into her final season while at the same time, her mother moves into a life change of her own, leaving behind her home, heading to an assisted living center. When the folks in the community hear that Dorothy's daughter, Christine, is selling the beloved team, the Sharks, the residents down in Florida become fans. And what unfolds is a funny and poignant story that reminds us that all of us face aging while having the chance to reinvent ourselves. Changing Cadence, Football Family and the Art of Transition by Andra Douglas. The Book Club, WBZ, Boston's News Radio.
2: All right, graduating high school seniors are getting ready for that next chapter.
3: Lots of proms around New England the last couple nights. It is indeed prom season, and that means it's also high school graduation season, too. Congrats, seniors and parents, grandparents, aunts, uncles. Yes, yeah, sometimes it takes a village, right? Jim Antonelli knows that. He's been an educator in this state for 33 years, and he's retiring. His final role here, dean of students at Newburyport High School. And here's some good advice for the graduating senior.
13: You know, 17, 18 years old, you don't quite know what you're going to do, but you fall into something. If you make a couple career changes, that's okay.
3: Jim Antonelli, he's impacted a lot of lives. 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Drew Mulholland, WBZ, Boston's News Radio.
2: Gen Z is fueling box office demand.
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15: Fandango found the generation, which ranges from 14 to 29 years old, is one of the most active movie-going demographics and attends more films per year than some older generations. In 2025, members of Gen Z saw an average of 7 movies in theaters, matching average viewership of millennials, while Gen X and baby boomers saw around 6 movies on average. ComScore says Gen Z accounted for 40% of all movie audiences in North America in 2025. I'm Rob Martier.
2: All right, Snickers is offering free candy bars for a year, but only if you have a certain name. The brand announced on Thursday that Americans with the name Reese can sign an online Snickers peanut butter pledge. The first 100 eligible participants will get special rewards. 25 people will be randomly chosen to win a year's supply of Snicker peanut butter products. All right, coming up, a wrong-way driver collides with a police cruiser in Peabody. That story and all your headlines next.
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2: Partly cloudy, 67 degrees in Boston at 12:30 on this Sunday afternoon. Hello. Thanks for being with us as always. I'm Sherry Small, and here's what's happening in news. A state trooper is hurt when an alleged wrong-way driver hit their cruiser on Route 1 in Peabody overnight. WBC's Jeremy Russ has details.
0: State police say a trooper spotted the wrong-way driver just before 2 o'clock this morning. Troopers made a plan to keep people out of the driver's way. A trooper's cruiser was hit moments later. The trooper who was hurt is expected to be okay. The driver of the alleged wrong-way vehicle has been identified as a 41-year-old man from Newburyport. He faces charges including OUI. This comes just weeks after another state trooper, Kevin Trainer, was killed by a wrong-way driver on Route 1 in Linfield. Jeremy Russ, WBZ, Boston's News Radio.
2: And we're learning more details about that deadly bus crash in Virginia that killed 5 Massachusetts residents on Friday. A family of 4 from Greenfield and a young woman from Worcester died in the accident. Here's WBZ TV's Ken McLeod.
1: The Donchev family was heading to a wedding in South Carolina but never made it. Relatives say they were devoted members of a Russian Baptist church. A woman from Worcester who was in a separate SUV was also killed. Police say a charter bus slammed into several vehicles on the highway at roughly 2:30 a.m. after failing to slow down for a work zone on I-95. Passengers on the bus woke up to chaos.
4: We're screaming, the bus smoking. A stranger came, bust the window open, and let us all out. I'm thankful for that.
1: More than 40 people were taken to the hospital.
2: And the bus driver, who got his commercial driver's license 2 years ago, has been charged with involuntary manslaughter. President Trump still has not announced a decision on whether he will sign off on a potential peace deal with Iran. Reports say the president sent back changes to the deal after a Situation Room meeting on Friday, but the details of those changes are unclear.
5: The toll of this war with Iran on American service members is growing. A source tells us that several civilian troops and contractors were injured when an Iranian missile strike was intercepted over a U.S. base in Kuwait on Wednesday. Those Americans suffering minor injuries from the falling debris. And overnight, CENTCOM says it disabled another ship trying to breach the U.S. blockade on its way to Iran. Officials say U.S. forces issued multiple warnings before an aircraft fired a Hellfire missile into its engine room.
2: And that's ABC's Selena Wang reporting. This was the 6th ship the U.S. military has stopped from trying to breach the blockade. All right, coming up, reaction continues to pour in over yesterday's loud boom that could be heard in Massachusetts. But first, let's check your ride, track the weather together. Here's the Subaru Retailers of New England, all-wheel drive traffic on the threes. And here's David Struffolino. Hi, David.
3: Hi, Sherry. We have problems for the expressway and for the Mass Pike. The Pike East backed up from not long after the Natick Service Plaza, getting to a crash at 95 and 128. Pike West backed up almost 3 miles to a truck crash in the off-ramp to Route 30, exit 117. This exit is closed. 290 East hits the brakes before College Square. We have a multi-car crash in the left lane before Belmont Street on 290 East. And 290 West hits the brakes before 190 because of this. South of the city, Route 3 North is slow, Route 53 past Derby Street, and then Union Street to the expressway. Route 3 South is slow approaching Derby. Expressway North is a 24-minute ride from Braintree to Boston. Stop and go Furnacebrook Parkway past Columbia Road, and southbound has pockets of reduced speeds from Mass Ave to Neponset. And before this, on the lower deck of 93 in the Zakin Bridge, it's heavy and slow getting into the O'Neill Tunnel. David Struffolino, WBZ traffic on the threes.
2: And now the 4-day WBZ AccuWeather forecast. Some sun will give way to clouds this afternoon. A few showers around later in the day and possibly a rumble of thunder into the evening. Today's high 68, lower 70s for some of the inland suburbs. Overnight, cloudy with a shower in some spots. The low overnight tonight, 52. Tomorrow is going to be a cooler day. More clouds than sunshine. A couple of showers again with a high of just 57. Tuesday's high warming back up to 68, but a shower or two perhaps. And Wednesday, it looks like plenty of sunshine, maybe drying out with a high of 70. In the city right now, we have mostly cloudy skies, 67 degrees at 12:34. All right, it's the boom heard around the Northeast. A meteor entering the atmosphere caused quite a lot of confusion and concern for people in New England yesterday afternoon.
6: It's the question that was running through everyone's mind Saturday afternoon. What was that boom?
7: My coworkers asked me if I heard it. I was like, yeah, I heard it not too long ago. And then it's like, everyone heard it. I was like, oh, yeah, it's pretty loud. But like, across the state. And I was like, oh, I'm here still thinking of something that fell out of a truck.
8: I thought it was either a car crash or some transformer blew up.
9: First thought was thunder, but didn't feel like it was storming enough for thunder. Second thought was, it sounded like almost like a delivery truck had like hit something like right outside. Like it sounded like really close.
6: NASA has confirmed it was actually a meteor entering the atmosphere, producing the energy equivalent of around 300 tons of TNT, which explains the big boom. I got to break the news to Mary Lee, who didn't think anything of it at the time.
2: Wow.
9: Yeah,
2: that's amazing.
6: Johnny, meantime, was working in the seaport and actually saw the flash of the meteor breaking up over the ocean.
11: Almost like when the white emergency lights go off in a place, like, and that's just what it looked like for a second.
6: From Alston, Kyle Bray, WBZ, Boston's News Radio.
2: Firefighters in South Boston rescue a crane operator stranded more than 200 feet above the ground. The Boston Fire Department says the crane malfunctioned at the Port of Boston's Conley Terminal. This happened yesterday. Crews were able to safely rescue the person stuck in the cab despite high winds and heavy rain. No one was hurt. The outbreak of a rare type of Ebola virus in Central Africa continues to spread. Here's ABC's Rena Roy with details.
12: The top official of the WHO traveled to the Democratic Republic of Congo this weekend, which is the epicenter. He says he and his team are there to listen to what's needed and support the community as they fight this deadly disease. The WHO suspects it's already claimed at least 240 lives, with over 1,000 people possibly infected. Cases doubling in only a matter of days.
2: Health officials stress the global risk is very low. The Israeli army seizes a strategic castle in Lebanon.
20: Israeli troops took control over Beaufort Castle atop a mountain in southern Lebanon, marking their deepest incursion into the country in more than a quarter century. Israel's military announcing the capture of the strategic castle Sunday after days of intense fighting with Hezbollah and airstrikes in nearby villages, saying it marks a major gain. The latest Israel-Hezbollah war began in early March. Meanwhile, Israel and Lebanon have been at war since Israel was created in 1948. They had direct talks in Washington last week and are due to meet again later this week. I'm Julie Walker.
2: Time now for Bloomberg.
21: 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Every weekend, there's no shortage of blockbusters. Devil Wears Prada, too.
22: I hope that's not what you're wearing to the dinner. 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
21: And directors Steven Spielberg and Christopher Nolan returning to the theaters. Analysts expect the domestic box office to deliver its best summer performance since 2019. Comscore and Bloomberg Intelligence is forecasting between $4.1 billion and $4.3 billion in movie ticket sales this summer. A haul above $4 billion is on par with the pre-pandemic era. So grab some popcorn and enjoy.
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0: all for Boston. In the finale, Cleveland will turn to right-hander Tanner Bibby as the first pitch is set for about 1:40, so a little over an hour from now. More upsets at the French Open. Roland Garros, the 15th seed, Marta Kostyuk, upset the number 3 seed, Iga Swiatek, in straight sets. Also, the number 11 seed, Belinda Bencic, she lost to the 7 seed, Elena Svitolina, in 3 set matches. The men's draw is also later this afternoon. Seth Everett, WBZ, Boston's News Radio.
1: 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Hi, David.
2: Hi, Sherry. We've got some problems. Delays for the Mass Pike. 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The Pike East hits the brakes not long after the Natick Service Plaza on the way to a crash at 95-128. Pike West has been backed up almost 3 miles, getting to a truck crash on the off-ramp to Route 30, exit 117. This off-ramp has been closed for several hours today. 290 East hits the brakes before College Square. Leftover delays from an earlier crash before Belmont Street. And 290 West has had some leftover delays through downtown Worcester as a result. North of the city, slow on 95-128 South from Salem Street past Washington Street. 93 South, heavy and slow on the lower deck and on the Zakin Bridge heading into the O'Neill Tunnel. Problem here is a disabled vehicle in the right lane before Purchase Street. Lever connector down ramp is loaded up most of the way from 93 to Storrow Drive. South of the city, Route 3 has delays in both directions approaching Derby Street. Expressway North has pockets of stop and go. Furnacebrook Parkway past Columbia Road. Southbound is slow in pockets from Mass Ave past the gas tank. 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David Struffolino, WBZ, traffic on the threes.
1: And now let's check the weather. Some sun giving way to clouds this afternoon. We'll see a few showers around later in the day, maybe a rumble of thunder into the evening. Today's high 68, lower 70s for some inland suburbs. All right, tonight cloudy with a shower in some spots, an overnight low of 52. More clouds and sun tomorrow. Cooler again, a couple of showers, only reaching a high of 57. Tuesday warming up to a high of 68, but maybe a shower or two. And then looks like midweek Wednesday, that's when we're going to see plenty of sunshine much of the time and a high of 70. Right now in Boston, we have mostly cloudy skies, 67 degrees.
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1: Hello, and thanks for being with us. I'm Sherry Small. Here are the five things you need to know at 12:45. Experts say a meteor entering our atmosphere was to blame for a sonic boom heard throughout southeastern New England yesterday. A state trooper is expected to be okay after a wrong-way driver struck a cruiser in Peabody overnight. The bus driver accused of causing the crash that killed 5 Massachusetts residents is charged with involuntary manslaughter. A wake is planned for 3 o'clock this afternoon in West Roxbury for Robert Kilduff Jr., the Boston firefighter, who died on duty earlier this month. Massachusetts Democrats convened in Worcester yesterday endorsing their slate of candidates for this year's state elections.
4: The reality is, as we've all heard and we all know, democracy is under attack.
5: Secretary of the Commonwealth William Galvin delivered a rousing defense of democracy and voting rights in remarks to convention delegates.
4: Democracy is the right of individual citizens to vote. That is American at its core. And it's under attack throughout our nation.
5: Galvin accusing President Donald Trump of attempting to deny Americans their right to vote.
4: When Trump demanded voting rights to be curtailed, when he demanded voting lists, we said no. And federal courts said we were right. But the attacks continue. Just yesterday, the Postal Service issued regulations that would curtail the right to vote by mail. We're going to fight that, and we're going to win.
5: Galvin encouraged delegates to not surrender to efforts to deny them their voice.
4: Don't despair. The efforts at dictatorship will fail. The tyrant will be displaced.
5: Mike Macklin, WBZ, Boston's News Radio.
1: And a big winner at the Massachusetts Democratic Convention, is Senator Ed Markey.

0: Arkey winning 73% of the delegates' votes, overwhelmingly securing their endorsement for re-election. His opponent, Congressman Seth Moulton, secured 27% of the votes. That gives him enough backing to qualify for the primary ballot. Moulton is looking to unseat incumbent Markey, who is 79 years old and has served in the Senate since 2013. President Trump is previewing the upcoming UFC Freedom 250 event.
1: In a Fox News interview with his daughter-in-law, Laura Trump, the president touted the ongoing construction of the arena ahead of the June 14th bout.
2: It happens to be my birthday, but that happened to be the best night for it. And it's going to be something that's going to be very exciting.
1: Crews are also building a massive steel arch on the south lawn that will light the temporary octagon fighting ring. The arch is decked out with stars and stripes and stands slightly taller than the White House. UFC Freedom 250 will feature 7 bouts the night of June 14th, which is Flag Day. I'm Jim Forbes.
0: And meanwhile, President Trump is planning to host the opening ceremony of the upcoming Great American State Fair on the National Mall. President announced the move yesterday after several musical acts scheduled to perform at the fair dropped out, claiming that they were misled about the political nature of the event. Mr. Trump wrote on social media that he will take the place of the, quote, highly paid third-rate artists, and instead he will give a major speech. The fair is set to get underway on Wednesday, June 24th. The MSPCA Angel is waiving fees this weekend as local shelters near their limit.
3: It's an effort to free up kennel space during a time when adoptions tend to slow.
4: All of our shelters right now, I'm pretty sure, are at capacity. If not, there might be like a tiny bit of wiggle room, but it's very, very full.
3: That's Celia Jepsky, the project coordinator here at the MSPCA Angel Salem location. They've got 150 dogs at all 4 locations. 85 of those are just here in Salem. She says in the summer and after Memorial Day, adoptions slowed down. And that means they can't take in as many transport dogs from southern shelters either. That's why this weekend they're waiving fees for all dogs 6 months and older.
4: We are hopeful that this will open up some space and we will be able to continue our transports. We have cut them down a little bit for the foreseeable future, which is unfortunate. But those dogs, rest assured, will be helped by other organizations.
3: I got a chance to meet one of the pups up for adoption, a very sweet bulldog mix named Kai.
4: She's sniffing the microphone. She wants to say it herself. She loves attention, and she'd probably prefer to be the only dog, so she gets all the attention in the home.
3: Today's the last day of the Adopt-a-thon happening at all 4 adoption centers in Boston, Methuen, Salem, and the Cape. In Salem, Emma Friedman, WBZ, Boston's News Radio.
0: Research shows the pill is helping extend the life of some patients with advanced pancreatic cancer.
5: A new study has found that a pill called Darixandrosib is helping people with advanced pancreatic cancer live longer. Researchers at the University of California, Los Angeles, say the drug blocks a mutated protein that fuels tumor growth in more than 90% of pancreatic cancer cases. Dr. Zev Weinberg, who led the study, says the daily pills nearly double survival time, a median of 13.2 months, and with fewer side effects compared to additional chemotherapy. The findings are in the New England Journal of Medicine and were presented Sunday at the American Society for Clinical Oncology meeting in Chicago. I'm Donna Water.
0: We're back. We'll check the roads and the weather next.
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14: Sherry, we have something to be careful of north of the city. The WBZ phone force at 617-701-1030 tells us there's a disabled vehicle, 95-128 South in the right lane after Washington Street. It's slow here from Salem Street. 93 South has reports of an Ottoman on the road. Something to look out for here by Route 16. I can use that for my den. And then it's heavy and slow on the lower deck from Sullivan Square into the O'Neill Tunnel. There's a disabled vehicle in the right lane in the tunnel before Purchase Street. A 10-minute delay for this. Lever connector down ramp is loaded up most of the way from 93 to Storrow Drive. On the South Shore, delays in both directions of Route 3 approaching Derby Street. Expressway North has pockets of stop and go before Furnacebrook Parkway past Columbia Road. Opens up for about a minute or two, then heavy and slow after Mass Ave to Storrow Drive. Expressway South has pockets of reduced speeds approaching the gas tank and then again around Furnacebrook Parkway. Route 24 is okay. West of the city, the Mass Pike West is backed up almost 3 miles to a truck crash on the off-ramp to exit 117, Route 30. This exit's been blocked for a while this morning and this afternoon. The Pike East has been slow approaching 95-128 because of an earlier crash. David Struffolino, WBZ Traffic on the threes.
0: And now the four-day WBZ AccuWeather forecast, this time brought to us by Longhome.
15: Sun giving way to clouds for the rest of today. It'll be a little bit warmer, but we'll have a couple of showers around later this afternoon. Into this evening, there could even be a rumble of thunder. The high 68, a leftover shower late tonight, the low 52. And then for tomorrow, cooler again. Clouds, some sunny breaks, a couple of showers around, the high 57. And then partly sunny Tuesday, a little bit warmer, maybe a pop-up shower, the high up to 68. And then Wednesday, nice with sunshine, the high up near 70. I'm AccuWeather meteorologist John Fear, WBZ, Boston's News Radio.
0: And right now it is mostly cloudy, 67 degrees in Boston.
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18: Toyota looks to build another big assembly plant. Automotive News reporter Larry Veliquet digging out details of Project Orca, a plan not yet confirmed by Toyota to build a new $2 billion assembly plant near their current truck plant in Texas.
19: They really are maxed out, from a production standpoint. They need more vehicles.
20: How much of an impact might tariffs be?
19: Well, it's certainly an impact.
18: And Veliquet sees this Texas plant building an important product that is now made in Mexico.
19: They built two plants in Mexico a couple of years ago and moved the Tacoma, which is one of their highest volume vehicles. They moved that over to Mexico. I think you're going to see that move back because of the tariffs.
18: That would let Toyota build a smaller pickup in Mexico like Ford does with the Maverick. Veliquet expects an announcement of some sort from Toyota at some point this summer. With the Car Chronicles, I'm Jeff Gilbert.
0: A longtime staple in Harvard Square is considered one of the best burger joints in the country.
21: USA Today is out with its list of the top burger spots in the country, whether the patties are smashed, grilled, griddled, or smoked, and Mr. Bartley's Burger Cottage made the cut. They're known for their creative names for burgers and their ever-growing clientele of celebrities with pictures and plaques all over the restaurant. USA Today would like to recommend the Halluminati Burger, which is topped with applewood smoked bacon, hot honey, and halloumi cheese. Geographically, the next closest burger joint on the list is They're There in Providence, which the publication describes as a small, unassuming space where you may well have one of the best burgers in Rhode Island. Madison Rogers, WBZ, Boston's News Radio.
0: A meteor is to blame for yesterday's loud boom. We'll have that story and all your headlines next.
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0: Mostly cloudy, 67 degrees in Boston. It's 1 o'clock on this Sunday afternoon, May 31st. Hello. Thanks for being with us. I'm Sherry Small. Here's what's happening in news. A big boom is heard around the Bay State yesterday. WBZ's Jeremy Russ fills us in on what it was.
27: Have you heard what sounded like an explosion yesterday afternoon? It was simply a space rock flying toward Earth at tens of thousands of miles an hour.
28: It really took a lot of people by surprise.
27: WBZ-TV meteorologist Jacob Wyckoff says his phones were ringing off the hook as soon as this happened. NASA says the meteor exploded about 40 miles up in the air, releasing energy equal to 300 tons of TNT. Now, space is liable to hurl anything at us at any time, but obviously it's not every day that these things happen right in our own backyard.
28: Where we are population-wise, you know, I can't remember the last time that we heard this.
27: But across the country, this isn't even the first time this year that something like this has happened.
28: There were a couple of cases back in March. There was one in Ohio. A sonic boom was noted. Scientists say it was likely a meteor. And then there was one in Texas back in March that they actually were able to find a piece of the meteor that entered into someone's home.
27: There was also a similar incident in South Carolina just a couple of days ago. Wyckoff says it's not that these things are happening more often, but there are cameras everywhere these days. So when they do happen, they get reported on extra heavily. Jeremy Russ, WBZ, Boston's News Radio.
0: Charges are filed against the bus driver involved in that deadly crash in Virginia on Friday that killed five Massachusetts residents.
3: Virginia State Police announcing Saturday that the bus driver has been charged. 48-year-old Jing Dong of Staten Island, New York, is charged with two counts of involuntary manslaughter, and additional charges are likely. He was driving the bus that crashed into multiple cars, starting a chain reaction that killed a family of four from Greenfield when their car caught on fire. Another Massachusetts woman, a 25-year-old from Worcester, was in another car and also died in the crash. Governor Healey writing that her heart breaks for the family and for the communities of Greenfield and Worcester and for everybody impacted by this terrible tragedy. Investigators say the family of four were on their way to a wedding in South Carolina at the time of the crash. Emma Friedman, WBZ, Boston's News Radio.
0: Iran's top negotiator says they will not agree to any deal with the U.S. unless it fully secures Iranian rights. Scott Carr has more.
5: A report in the New York Times Saturday said President Trump had sent a new framework to Iran that had tougher terms. In a video released Sunday morning, Iran's top negotiator said Tehran will not approve any agreement until we are certain that the rights of the Iranian people have been upheld. Iran's been calling for the release of $12 billion in frozen assets and for Lebanon to be included in any deal. Trump has been unwilling to meet the demand, saying if we don't get what we want, we're going to end in a different way. I'm Scott Carr in Washington.
0: Coming up, a wake for a fallen Boston firefighter takes place this afternoon in West Roxbury. We'll have that coming up, but first, let's check your ride. Traffic and weather together. Here's the Subaru Retailers of New England all-wheel drive traffic on the threes. David Augustus joining us. Welcome, David.
15: Thank you, Sherry. Looks like some good news, bad news on the lower deck there. Look, the earlier breakdown, I should say, has been cleared inside of the O'Neill Tunnel southbound, but it's still backed up to 93 South in Somerville, so a tough ride heading into downtown, and the Tobin inbound is affected by that. That's slow. That loop ramp is crawling. On the expressway, the northbound side, we're seeing delays off and on from Milton up into the O'Neill Tunnel, while the southbound side's pretty good, just some brake lights before the Braintree split. You're on the brakes on Route 3 northbound heading up towards Derby Street, and the southbound side slow there in Hingham as well. Looking pretty good on and off the Cape right now. No complaints at the bridges. Although in Framingham, the exit ramp is still closed. Pike westbound to Route 30 because of that earlier truck crash there. Not causing a big backup, but watch out. The Pike East is a bit slow in West Newton. And then again, some brake lights by Fenway with the right lane blocked. David Augustus, WBZ's traffic on the threes.
0: And now the four-day WBZ AccuWeather forecast. For the rest of the day, we're going to see these clouds continue to roll in. We'll see some showers late in the day and a rumble of thunder possible this evening. Today's high 68, lower 70s for some of the inland suburbs. Cloudy with a shower and spots overnight tonight. The overnight low 52. Tomorrow, we're going to see quite the cool down, a high of just 57 degrees. More clouds and sunshine and a couple of showers again tomorrow. Tuesday, maybe a couple of showers. Clouds and sunshine, but warming up to 68. And then Wednesday, it looks like that's going to be the nice day with plenty of sunshine and a high of 70. In Boston right now, it's mostly cloudy, and we have cooled down to 63 degrees at 105. Boston is preparing to say goodbye to a fallen firefighter.
6: The city of Boston will honor fallen Boston firefighter Robert Kilduff Jr. this weekend with wake and funeral services bringing traffic impacts to two neighborhoods. This afternoon, expect delays in West Roxbury near St. Teresa of Oliva Parish on Center Street between Spring and LaGrange Streets. And tomorrow morning, significant delays are expected in the South End near the Cathedral of the Holy Cross with restrictions on Washington Street and Union Park Street. Drivers are strongly encouraged to use alternate routes and allow for extra travel time. Boston police are asking for the public's patience as the city honors firefighter Kilduff. 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
0: An Italian tradition in Boston is taking a stand against AI. Organizers of St. Agrippina's Feast posted a message on Facebook on Friday saying they will not be using AI on any of their social media pages. The message states that all of their posts, photos, flyers, designs, and other content will continue to be original and crafted or captured by a real live person. They will also give credit if something isn't directly created by them. St. Agrippina's Feast is celebrated every year in the North End with food, drinks, games, and live music. This year's feast runs from July 30th to August 2nd. A Patriots quarterback is holding a big fundraiser in Worcester today. WBC's Luke Spear has more.
7: Patriots quarterback Drake May is stepping away from the football field and on to the softball field for a special fundraising event today. May is leading the Celebrity Softball Classic at Polar Park. The event's organized by the new May Day Foundation, which is led by May and his wife Ann Michael to help families in need. The softball game was announced last month, marking the first big event hosted by the foundation. Several Patriots players and celebrities are expected to take the field, along with plans for fireworks, family activities, and a home run derby. Luke Spear, WBZ, Boston's News Radio.
0: Former Pats head coach Gerard Mayo has a new title, but it is not one that's on the football field. The Globe says Mayo is now a managing director with Fifth Down, a Boston-based venture capital and private equity firm. Now, this is not Mayo's first time in the business world. He previously served as the vice president of business and development for a healthcare company before joining Bill Belichick as inside linebackers coach. Mayo became head coach of the Patriots in 2024. He was fired after the team's season ended in a 4-13 record. Time now for Bloomberg.
8: If this is what comes to mind when you think of a Chrysler.
9: Rich Corinthian leather. Chrysler Engineering achieves fuel economy for the times.
8: These days, Chrysler's known less for leather and more for lugging the family around in minivans like the Pacifica or Voyager. But now the automaker known as Stellantis is hoping to bring new life to its old namesake at a price point for the times.
10: This is a huge deal.
8: Gabriel Coppola covers the auto industry for Bloomberg News.
10: They are going to bring back two models that are going to be under $30,000. They're going to be, it's like the Chrysler Arrow and the Arrow Cross. And then there's going to be a step up from that called the Chrysler Airflow.
8: Coppola says Stellantis plans to introduce 11 all-new vehicles by 2030, nine of them for under $40,000. And Chrysler could be its way back into an entry-level market that's been dominated by Asian automakers for years.
10: They are recalibrating to adjust to the kind of affordability crisis that we are having in the U.S. car market right now.
8: I'm Nathan Hager, Bloomberg Business on WBZ. Boston's News Radio.
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4: Coming up at the bottom of the hour, the Red Sox, the rubber match of their series in Cleveland against the Guardians after Boston took Saturday's game 9-1 behind another strong start from Sonny Gray, and then a six-run ninth inning didn't hurt. Ron Hare Suarez has the ball for Boston after stringing together a few good outings. He struggled last time out, allowing five earned runs in five innings in a loss to the Braves. I think I was on WBZ that day. Cleveland turns to right-hander Tanner Bibby. First pitch set for 1:40. At the French Open, the number three seed Iga Świątek was eliminated in round four to 15th seed Marta Kostyuk. Now, no former champions are still alive at the French Open, meaning new champs will be crowned. Seth Everett, WBZ, Boston's News Radio.
0: 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Here's the Subaru Retailers of New England all-wheel drive. 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
15: Thanks, Sherry. It's still a slow ride heading in on 93 South from Somerville because of the earlier breakdown inside the O'Neill Tunnel South, and still delayed on the Tobin inbound loop ramp on the expressway. The northbound side has off and on slowdowns from Furnaceburg Parkway up into the O'Neill Tunnel. Southbound slow at Savin Hill, then again before the Braintree split. Earlier breakdown being cleared in Woburn. 95 North at Washington Street. Slow at the Jug Handle on Route 1 South in Peabody. Also Pike eastbound. Brake lights in West Newton, and again by Fenway with that right lane blocked. And in Framingham, the ramp is blocked Pike westbound at Route 30 from the earlier truck crash as they deal with that there. 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David Augustus, WBZ's traffic on the threes.
0: And now the 4-day WBZ AccuWeather weather forecast. We're seeing these clouds roll in, some showers later in the day today, even some thunder possibly this evening. Today's high 68, lower 70s for some of the inland suburbs. Cloudy with a shower in some spots overnight. Tonight, the overnight low 52. Tomorrow, more clouds and sun on the cool side. A couple of showers with a high of just 57 on Monday. Tuesday, we warm up to 68. Maybe a shower or two. Wednesday, up to a high of 70, and that's going to be a nice day, sun much of the time. In the city right now, we have mostly cloudy skies, and we are at 64 degrees.
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0: Hello and good Sunday afternoon. I'm Sherry Small. Thanks for being with us. Here are the five things you need to know at 1:15. Experts say a sonic boom that was heard all over southeastern New England yesterday was caused by a suspected meteor entering our atmosphere. A bus driver is charged with involuntary manslaughter after the crash in Virginia that killed five Massachusetts residents. A state trooper is expected to be okay after being injured by a wrong-way driver in Peabody overnight. A wake is being held in West Roxbury starting at 3 o'clock today for fallen Boston firefighter Robert Kilduff Jr. And if you're heading to Logan Airport from the Metro West area, there's a new program designed to get you to your gate faster.
18: 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Tickets can be booked from 90 days to 90 minutes before departure. Seating for now is limited. For more information, visit the Massport website. Charlie Bergeron, WBZ, Boston's News Radio.
0: Brockton High School takes first place at the National Aerospace Robotics Competition that was held this weekend at St. Anselm College in Manchester, New Hampshire. 12 student teams, which were the regional finalists from across the country, competed at the national level where they presented their team's drone that they built. The two-day competition, consisting of a technical presentation on Friday and a flight portion on Saturday, where the drones had to perform certain tasks. Now, the program is put on by the nonprofit STEM Ed. Students from Ashfield and Pluff Middle Schools in Brockton made up the only middle school team to make it to the national competition. All of the other teams were high schoolers. The Boston Public Library is holding a library card design contest. Our WBZ's Nicole Davis tells us all about it.
19: You might not think too much day-to-day about your library card, but it's actually a pretty powerful tool. Bailey Watroba from the Boston Public Library says the card unlocks so much more than books.
20: Career help, we've got a business library, we've got English speakers of other languages classes, lots of author talks coming through, arts and crafts programs, story times for little kids.
19: The library really does mean something different to everybody who uses it. So to celebrate Library Card Sign-Up Month later on this year, the BPL is now asking you to submit some new art designs that could become one of their new cards. Watroba says they want to see how it inspires you, what resonates with you when you hear the message free for all. Three designs will be made into cards.
20: One for the youth age range, that's 0 to 12. One for teen, which is 13 to 17. And then an adult winner for 18 and up.
19: Watroba says they want original art here, not necessarily something generated on AI, and they've already received a few of those.
20: And while they're lovely renderings, we are really looking for something that is made truly by someone who put their, you know, heart and soul into something, original artwork that really brings to light the BPL.
19: Submissions are due by June 15th. You can get more info on the Boston Public Library website. Nicole Davis, WBZ, Boston's News Radio.
0: And to learn more, you can listen to New England Weekend. 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Here's ABC's Dave Packer with details.
21: Only one in 11 American adults now say they're current smokers. The rate has been on the decline since the 1960s, when 42% of U.S. adults were lighting up. Cigarette smoking is a risk factor for lung cancer, heart disease, and stroke, and it's long been considered the leading cause of preventable death. Dave Packer, ABC News.
0: And another study says that melatonin supplements could help night shift workers boost their body's DNA repair process.
22: The findings are early, but show promise as a simple way to help reduce long-term health risks linked to the graveyard shift. The researchers emphasize that their findings should be tested in larger studies involving different doses and longer follow-up periods. The small clinical trial was published in Occupational and Environmental Medicine. I'm Lisa Carton.
0: Rescue workers in Laos have safely evacuated five miners trapped in a flooded cave for more than a week. Here's ABC's Britt Clennett.
23: The first miner was rescued on Friday before the tunnels were extensively drained. He's seen crawling on his hands and knees through tiny passages. But then the rescuers were able to pump out even more water, eventually enabling four of the remaining miners to crawl out themselves. Exhausted, but grateful to be alive and reunited with their loved ones.
0: And two miners remain missing. We're back. We'll check the roads and the weather next.
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7: 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Traffic on the threes. And David, at 123, where are the hiccups now?
8: In Woburn, Sherry, with a crash at the Cloverleaf, 93 northbound before 95-128. So it's backed up there. The southbound side is looking okay going by. It's busy on both sides of 95 before the Cloverleaf. Route 1 south, delayed in Peabody before the Jug Handle lights. Then again, slow in Saugus before Walnut Street. You're delayed as well. It's getting better, though, as the earlier breakdown all the way gone now inside of the O'Neill Tunnel south. So it's busy heading in from Somerville and 93 south, but it's improving. On the Pike eastbound, some brake lights before Fenway with that right lane blocked. On the northbound side of the expressway, we're seeing delays off and on from Furnace Brook and Quincy up into the O'Neill Tunnel. Southbound is delayed through South Bay on the expressway, and both sides of Route 3 are busy before Derby Street in Hingham. That ramp is closed in Framingham Pike westbound to Route 30 from the earlier truck crash there. David Augustus, WBZ's traffic on the threes.
7: And now the 4-day WBZ AccuWeather forecast with meteorologist John Furyk.
15: Sun giving way to clouds for the rest of today. It'll be a little bit warmer, the high 68. We'll have a couple of showers around, though, later this afternoon into this evening. There can even be a rumble of thunder. And then later tonight, a shower in a couple of spots, a low 52. A cool day for tomorrow, clouds, some sunny breaks, a couple of showers, the high only 57. And then a little bit warmer again Tuesday, clouds and sun, a shower possible, high 68. Wednesday looks nice with sunshine up to 70, and then warming up on Thursday, back into the mid-70s. I'm AccuWeather meteorologist John Furyk, WBZ, Boston's News Radio.
7: And those rain showers have already arrived. We're seeing spotty showers in parts of central Mass and north central Mass. Worcester seeing some rain as well, along with Leominster and Fitchburg. And also, looks like Quincy and Dedham, Weymouth getting clipped. Milton and parts of Hingham getting clipped as well. If you're making that trip down from the Lakes region, maybe along 93 through Concord, Hooksett, Manchester, Derry, you're seeing rain all the way. It's 125 in the city right now. We're just seeing cloudy skies and 53 degrees.
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10: Let's say you're going to host a dinner party and you invite Marty, and then it turns out Marty can't come. 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
9: The documentary is called Marty, Life is Short, and you can catch the life story of Martin Short on Netflix. To suggest that Martin Short is a comic creative dynamo, that's an understatement. From his early years on SCTV to Saturday Night Live to a bevy of unforgettable characters he's created, there's no doubt that he's adored by the general public, but also by his professional colleagues and good friends. They include Steve Martin, John Mulaney, Eugene Levy, and the late Catherine O'Hara. Much of the documentary is comprised of home movies that film director and good friend of Marty's, Lawrence Kasdan, uses quite deftly. There are moments of deep sadness, but through the tragedy, there's a man portrayed who is incessantly joyful, typically for comedians insecure, and so very talented. Marty, Life is Short. And that's Now Streaming with Jordan, WBZ, Boston's News Radio.
7: Graduating high school seniors are getting ready for that next chapter.
15: Lots of proms around New England the last couple nights. It is indeed prom season, and that means it's also high school graduation season, too. Congrats, seniors and parents, grandparents, aunts, uncles. Yes, yeah, sometimes it takes a village, right? Jim Antonelli knows that. He's been an educator in this state for 33 years, and he's retiring. His final role here, Dean of Students at Newburyport High School. And here's some good advice for the graduating senior.
1: You know, 17, 18 years old, you don't quite know what you're going to do, but you fall into something. If you make a couple career changes, that's okay.
15: Jim Antonelli, he's impacted a lot of lives. Enjoy retirement and enjoy prom and graduation, kids, all right? Drew Mulholland, WBZ, Boston's News Radio.
7: Gen Z is fueling box office demand.
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4: Fandango found the generation, which ranges from 14 to 29 years old, is one of the most active movie-going demographics and attends more films per year than some older generations. In 2025, members of Gen Z saw an average of 7 movies in theaters, matching average viewership of millennials, while Gen X and Baby Boomer saw around 6 movies on average. ComScore says Gen Z accounted for 40% of all movie audiences in North America in 2025. I'm Rob Martier.
7: State troopers hurt after a collision with a wrong-way driver. That and all your headline news is next.
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7: Light rain coming down in the city, 63 degrees at 1:30 on this Sunday afternoon. Thanks for being with us. I'm Sherry Small. Here's what's happening in news. A state trooper is hurt when an alleged wrong-way driver hit their cruiser on Route 1 in Peabody overnight.
34: State police say a trooper spotted the wrong-way driver just before 2 o'clock this morning. Troopers made a plan to keep people out of the driver's way. A trooper's cruiser was hit moments later. The trooper who was hurt is expected to be okay. The driver of the alleged wrong-way vehicle has been identified as a 41-year-old man from Newburyport. He faces charges including OUI. This comes just weeks after another state trooper, Kevin Trainer, was killed by a wrong-way driver on Route 1 in Linfield. Jeremy Russ, WBZ, Boston's News Radio.
7: And we're learning more details about the deadly bus crash in Virginia that killed 5 Massachusetts residents. A family of 4 from Greenfield and a young woman from Worcester died in that accident. WBZ TV's Ken McLeod with more.
35: The Donchev family was heading to a wedding in South Carolina but never made it. Relatives say they were devoted members of a Russian Baptist church. A woman from Worcester who was in a separate SUV was also killed. Police say a charter bus slammed into several vehicles on the highway at roughly 2:30 a.m. after failing to slow down for a work zone on I-95. Passengers on the bus woke up to chaos.
36: We're screaming, the bus smoking.
0: A stranger came, bust the window open, and let us all out. I'm thankful for that.
35: More than 40 people were taken to the hospital.
7: And Virginia State Police announced that the bus driver who got his commercial driver's license 2 years ago has been charged with involuntary manslaughter. President Trump still has not announced a decision on whether he'll sign off on a potential peace deal with Iran. Reports say that the president sent back changes to the deal after a Situation Room meeting on Friday, but the exact details of those changes are unclear. Here's ABC's Selena Wang with more.
3: The toll of this war with Iran on American service members is growing. A source tells us that several civilian troops and contractors were injured when an Iranian missile strike was intercepted over a U.S. base in Kuwait on Wednesday. Those Americans suffering minor injuries from the falling debris. And overnight, CENTCOM says it disabled another ship trying to breach the U.S. blockade on its way to Iran. Officials say U.S. forces issued multiple warnings before an aircraft fired a Hellfire missile into its engine room.
7: And this was the sixth ship the U.S. military has stopped from trying to breach the blockade. Firefighters in South Boston rescue a crane operator stranded more than 200 feet above the ground. The Boston Fire Department says the crane malfunctioned at the port of Boston's Conley Terminal yesterday. Crews were able to safely rescue the person stuck in the cab despite high winds and heavy rain. No one was hurt. And coming up next in the news, we get more reactions over yesterday's sonic. But first, let's check your ride. Traffic and weather together. 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Traffic on the threes. And here's David Augustus. Hi, David.
5: Hi, Sherry. A crash being cleared in Woburn at the Cloverleaf. 93 northbound before 95, 128. So it is backed up there. 95 north is slow before the Cloverleaf as well. Route 1 south is packed in Peabody before the Jug Handle, and then slow in Saugus as well. The expressway south is delayed by Mass Ave, and then again before the split. Northbound expressway offered on slowdowns from Milton up into the O'Neill Tunnel. The inbound side of the Pike is slow before Fenway with the right lane blocked. Pike westbound, the ramp to Route 30 in Framingham is closed as they deal with the earlier truck crash there. You're on the brakes as well on both sides of Route 3 by Derby Street in Hingham. Looking pretty good though on and off the Cape right now. No big delays down there. And 95 is okay from Peabody up to New Hampshire and back. Both sides are looking good. David Augustus, WBZ's traffic on the threes.
7: Thank you. And now the 4-day WBZ AccuWeather forecast. We're seeing some showers roll in. We might see hear a rumble of thunder this evening. A high of 68 today, low 70s for some of the inland suburbs. Cloudy with a shower in spots overnight tonight. 52 is the overnight low. Tomorrow, it's going to be a cool day, only reaching 57 in Boston with a couple of showers. Clouds and sunshine, maybe with a shower or two on Tuesday, but warming up to 68. Wednesday looks like mostly sunny and a high of 70. In Boston right now, we're seeing a little bit of off and on rain, 63 degrees at 134. All right, it is the boom heard around, well, mostly the Northeast. The meteor entering the atmosphere caused quite a bit of confusion and concern for people in New England yesterday afternoon.
6: It's the question that was running through everyone's mind Saturday afternoon. What was that boom?
8: My coworkers asked me if I heard it. I was like, yeah, I heard it not too long ago. And then it's like, everyone heard it. I was like, oh, yeah, it was pretty loud, but it across the state. And I was like, I'm here still thinking of something that fell out of a truck.
18: I thought it was either a car crash or some transformer blew up.
19: First thought was thunder, but didn't feel like it was storming enough for thunder. Second thought was, it sounded like almost like a delivery truck had like hit something like right outside. Like it sounded like really close.
6: NASA has confirmed it was actually a meteor entering the atmosphere, producing the energy equivalent of around 300 tons of TNT, which explains the big boom. I got to break the news to Mary Lee, who didn't think anything of it at the time.
20: Wow.
21: Yeah, how
20: about that? Amazing.
6: Johnny, meantime, was working in the seaport and actually saw the flash of the meteor breaking up over the ocean.
21: Almost like when the white emergency lights go off in a place, like, and that's just what it looked like for a second.
6: From Alston, Kyle Bray, WBZ, Boston's News Radio.
7: The Israeli army seizes a strategic castle in Lebanon.
1: Israeli troops took control over Beaufort Castle atop a mountain in southern Lebanon, marking their deepest incursion into the country in more than a quarter century. Israel's military announcing the capture of the strategic castle Sunday after days of intense fighting with Hezbollah and airstrikes in nearby villages, saying it marks a major gain. The latest Israel-Hezbollah war began in early March. Meanwhile, Israel and Lebanon have been at war since Israel was created in 1948. They had direct talks in Washington last week and are due to meet again later this week. I'm Julie Walker.
7: The outbreak of a rare type of Ebola virus in Central Africa continues to spread.
2: The top official of the WHO traveled to the Democratic Republic of Congo this weekend, which is the epicenter. He says he and his team are there to listen to what's needed and support the community as they fight this deadly disease. The WHO suspects it's already claimed at least 240 lives, with over 1,000 people possibly infected. Cases doubling in only a matter of days.
7: And that's ABC's Rena Roy reporting. Maine Democrat Graham Planter's campaign for U.S. Senate is dealing with some potentially explosive information about his personal life. The New York Times reports that Planter's wife, Amy Gertner, told a senior campaign aide last summer that he had been exchanging sexually explicit texts with multiple other women. The report says that she disclosed the text to campaign staff about potential opposition research into her husband and said that the couple had been dealing with the issue in counseling. Well, Gertner released a statement through Planter's campaign last night saying she was deeply hurt about the disclosures of the texts being made public. She also says that her marriage with Planter is stronger than before.
4: The dating app Tinder wants to get some of its clients offline.
9: About 2 months ago, it launched a live event series that it's testing in LA, and it'll roll out to like other markets probably in the next few months. And daters can kind of sign up and meet other singles in person.
4: Samantha Kelly wrote the story for Bloomberg News.
9: The effort from Tinder is really to get more people off of the apps, like swiping and having conversations that don't necessarily lead anywhere, and meeting people in real life to see if there's a real connection.
4: But what about the other apps?
9: Bumble, one of its core rivals, recently launched an event series called IRL, which is happy hour, single events, and they've partnered with SoulCycle and Topgolf.
4: And regardless of whether there's an actual connection at the end of the event,
9: even if you don't meet somebody, at least you'll like come home with an interesting story.
4: Tinder is owned by Match Group, which also owns Hinge and OkCupid. I'm Charlie Pellett, Bloomberg Business on WBZ, Boston's News Radio.
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23: The rubber match between the Red Sox and Guardians is underway. Top of the first, just getting started. Ronger Suarez is on the mound for the Red Sox. That's coming up in the bottom of the first. The Red Sox are coming off a 9-1 victory over the Guardians.

0: still a tough ride. Sherry up in Woburn on 93 northbound with the cracks being cleared before the Cloverleaf at 95-128. So it is backed up there. Also, we're getting reports of a possible breakdown in Chelmsford 495 south after Route 3 as that is backed up. Brake lights in Peabody Route 1 south before the Jug Handle, then busy through Saugus on Route 1 south as well. The expressway south, you're slow at Mass Ave, then again at the split, the northbound side off and on delays from Furnace Brook up to just about Columbia Road. Pike eastbound, some brake lights in Weston with that lane shift right before 95. 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David Augustus, WBZ's Traffic on the Threes.
1: And now the four-day WBZ AccuWeather forecast. We're seeing some showers rolling in, maybe a rumble of thunder this evening as well, along with that. A high of 68 today in the city, lower 70s for some of the inland suburbs. Cloudy with a shower and spot overnight, and then a low of 52. Tomorrow, Monday, we're starting off. It's going to be a cooler day. Again, a couple of showers, a high of just 57. Tuesday, we warm up to a high of 68, but maybe a shower or two to deal with. Wednesday, that looks like it's going to be a nice day. Sun much of the time will warm up to 70 degrees. In the city right now, it's cloudy and 63 degrees.
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1: And a good afternoon. Thanks for being with us on this Sunday, May 31st. I'm Sherry Small, and here are the five things you need to know at 1:45. Experts say a meteor entering our atmosphere was to blame for a sonic boom that was heard throughout southeastern New England yesterday. A state trooper is expected to be okay after a wrong-way driver struck a cruiser in Peabody overnight. The bus driver accused of causing the crash that killed five Massachusetts residents in Virginia is charged with involuntary manslaughter. A wake is planned for 3 o'clock this afternoon in West Roxbury for Robert Kilduff Jr., the Boston firefighter who died in the line of duty earlier this month. Massachusetts Democrats convened in Worcester yesterday endorsing their slate of candidates for this year's elections.
3: The reality is, as we've all heard and we all know, democracy is under attack.
4: Secretary of the Commonwealth William Galvin delivered a rousing defense of democracy and voting rights in remarks to convention delegates.
3: Democracy is the right of individual citizens to vote. That is American at its core, and it's under attack throughout our nation.
4: Galvin accusing President Donald Trump of attempting to deny Americans their right to vote.
3: When Trump demanded voting rights to be curtailed, when he demanded voting lists, we said no, and federal courts said we were right. But the attacks continue. Just yesterday, the Postal Service issued regulations that would curtail the right to vote by mail. We're going to fight that, and we're going to win.
4: Galvin encouraged delegates to not surrender to efforts to deny them their voice.
3: Don't despair. The efforts at dictatorship will fail. The tyrant will be displaced.
4: Mike Macklin, WBZ. Boston's News Radio.
1: And a big winner at the Massachusetts Democratic Convention is Senator Ed Markey, winning 73% of the delegates' votes, overwhelmingly securing their endorsement for re-election. His opponent, meanwhile, Congressman Seth Moulton, secured 27% of the votes. That gives him enough backing to qualify for the primary ballot. Moulton is looking to unseat Markey, the 79-year-old incumbent who has served in the Senate since 2013. President Trump is previewing the upcoming UFC Freedom 250 event.
5: In a Fox News interview with his daughter-in-law, Laura Trump, the president touted the ongoing construction of the arena ahead of the June 14th bout.
6: It happens to be my birthday, but that happened to be the best night for it. And it's going to be something that's going to be very exciting.
5: Crews are also building a massive steel arch on the south lawn that will light the temporary octagon fighting ring. The arch is decked out with stars and stripes and stands slightly taller than the White House. UFC Freedom 250 will feature

0: Seven bouts the night of June 14th, which is Flag Day. I'm Jim Forbes.
1: And meanwhile, President Trump is planning to host the upcoming opening ceremony of the Great American State Fair on the National Mall. The president announced the move Saturday after several musical acts scheduled to perform at the fair dropped out, claiming they were misled about the political nature of the event. Mr. Trump wrote on social media that he will take the place of the, quote, highly paid third-rate artists, and that he will give a major speech. The fair is set to get underway on Wednesday, June 24th. It's 1:48. The MSPCA is holding an adopt-a-thon this weekend with shelters at capacity.
2: This is Kai. She's a cute bulldog mix who loves attention and is good at stealing the spotlight during an interview. She's also one of the dogs with the adoption fees waived across MSPCA Angel locations this weekend.
3: But we're hoping to be able to create some much-needed space to help locally and throughout the country.
2: Celia Jepsky is the project coordinator here at the MSPCA Angel Salem location, and she tells me they're putting on the Adopt-a-thon because the shelters are at capacity.
3: We have 150 dogs right now between all four locations, 85 of which are just here in Salem.
2: She says in the summer, adoptions tend to slow, so they're calling on adopters to come in and find a future forever friend.
3: We typically see in animal welfare, historically speaking, the summer months, the warmer months, people go on vacation, school is out for the summer, people aren't really thinking about bunkering down at home to train a new dog, so adoptions are less so a little bit in the summer.
2: Dog adoptions are down 23% compared to this time last year. The Adopt-a-thon is happening all day long at all MSPCA Angel locations. In Salem, Emma Friedman, WBZ Boston's News Radio.
1: Research shows a pill is helping extend the life of some patients with advanced pancreatic cancer.
4: A new study has found that a pill called Darixandrosib is helping people with advanced pancreatic cancer live longer. Researchers at the University of California, Los Angeles, say the drug blocks a mutated protein that fuels tumor growth in more than 90% of pancreatic cancer cases. Dr. Zev Weinberg, who led the study, says the daily pills nearly double survival time, a median of 13.2 months, and with fewer side effects compared to additional chemotherapy. The findings are in the New England Journal of Medicine and were presented Sunday at the American Society for Clinical Oncology meeting in Chicago. I'm Donna Water.
1: All right, we're starting to see the rain move in. 63 degrees and cloudy in Boston. The full forecast is coming right up.
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0: Still tough. Sherry up in Woburn with the crash being cleared. 93 northbound in Woburn before the Cloverleaf at 95 and 128. It's backed up to just about Spot Pond up there. The southbound side is delayed on 93 heading down from Somerville to the Zakin Bridge on the expressway northbound. Brake lights Milton up to Columbia Road. Southbound's not too bad, just a bit slow through South Bay and Savin Hill. A bit slow as well by Fenway and the Pike inbound, that right lane blocked there. Route 3 south is delayed at the Derby Street lane drop in Hingham. And the northbound side is backed up before there was people head back from the South Shore. They're doing some work on 495 northbound in Wareham by Route 195, so a delay down there. Otherwise, 495 is looking pretty good, except for that southbound side busy on Chelmsford from the earlier breakdown after Route 3 in the shoulder. David Augustus, WBZ's traffic on the threes.
1: And now the four-day WBZ AccU weather forecast. Here's meteorologist John Furyk.
2: We're going to have a couple of showers rolling in later on this afternoon, and there could even be a rumble of thunder. Showers will be with us into the evening. The high today is 68, so definitely a little bit warmer than yesterday. Then mostly cloudy for later tonight, maybe a leftover shower, the low 52. Then cool for tomorrow to start out June. Clouds, some sunny breaks, a couple of showers around, the high only 57. Clouds and sun Tuesday, maybe a shower. Most of the day is likely dry, the high up to 68. And then sunshine for Wednesday up to 70, a little warmer Thursday. Up into the mid-70s. I'm AccuWeather meteorologist John Furyk, WBZ, Boston's News Radio.
1: And we are seeing some heavy rain, I shouldn't say heavy, but more widespread through northern Mass and parts of central Mass. Otherwise, just spotty in other spots. It looks like in Salem, we're getting clipped with some of that rain. 67 degrees there. Brockton seeing some rain. Plymouth seeing a little bit of that rain as well. 63 degrees. Over in Pittsfield, it's dry right now. 63 degrees. And New Bedford, 70. Dry on the Cape, looking like we're averaging about 65 degrees. In the city right now, cloudy and 63 at 155. A longtime staple in Harvard Square is considered one of the best burger joints in the country. Here's WBC's Madison Rogers.
3: USA Today is out with its list of the top burger spots in the country. Whether the patties are smashed, grilled, griddled, or smoked, and Mr. Bartley's Burger Cottage made the cut. They're known for their creative names for burgers and their ever-growing clientele of celebrities with pictures and plaques all over the restaurant. USA Today would like to recommend the Halluminati Burger, which is topped with applewood smoked bacon, hot honey, and halloumi cheese. Geographically, the next closest burger joint on the list is They're There in Providence, which the publication describes as a small, unassuming space where you may well have one of the best burgers in Rhode Island. Madison Rogers, WBZ, Boston's News Radio.
1: A blast of endless summer in Medford. Here's WBZ's Drew Mulholland with that for us.
4: Six decades and still going strong. Yes, the Beach Boys taking the stage tonight at the Chevalier Theater, Medford. You'll hear all the hits, including tracks from the groundbreaking and influential album Pet Sounds. That classic turned 60 years old this year. My goodness. You know, Sir Paul McCartney calls Pet Sounds a masterpiece and says this tune, God Only Knows, is the greatest song ever written. I think a lot of people agree with him. And Almost Summer Night with the Beach Boys doesn't get any better than that, does it? Enjoy the evening. Drew Mulholland, WBZ, Boston's News Radio.
1: Frankie Valli has canceled the remainder of his Four Seasons 2026 tour dates. Valli made the announcement on social media saying that he plans to take the rest of the year off to focus on his health. The 92-year-old frontman is the only original member still performing with the Four Seasons, though in his later years there have been, well, let's just say his later years have been plagued by allegations of lip syncing his performances. Coming up, experts say yesterday's sonic boom was caused by a meteor entering the atmosphere. More on that and all your headline news coming up next with Suzanne Sausville at 2 o'clock.
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3: It's 65 degrees in Boston at 2 o'clock. Good afternoon, and thanks for joining us. I'm Suzanne Salisville. Here's what's going on. A loud boom was heard around the Bay State yesterday. WBZ's Jeremy Russ fills us in on what it was.
10: If you heard what sounded like an explosion yesterday afternoon, it was simply a space rock flying toward Earth at tens of thousands of miles an hour.
11: It really took a lot of people by surprise.
10: WBZ-TV meteorologist Jacob Wyckoff says his phones were ringing off the hook as soon as this happened. NASA says the meteor exploded about 40 miles up in the air, releasing energy equal to 300 tons of TNT. Now, space is liable to hurl anything at us at any time, but obviously it's not every day that these things happen right in our own backyard.
11: Where we are population-wise, you know, I can't remember the last time that we heard this.
10: But across the country, this isn't even the first time this year that something like this has happened.
11: There were a couple of cases back in March. There was one in Ohio. A sonic boom was noted. Scientists say it was likely a meteor. And then there was one in Texas back in March that they actually were able to find a piece of the meteor that entered into someone's home.
10: There was also a similar incident in South Carolina just a couple of days ago. Wyckoff says it's not that these things are happening more often, but there are cameras everywhere these days. So when they do happen, they get reported on extra heavily. Jeremy Russ, WBZ, Boston's News Radio.
3: Charges are filed against the bus driver involved in a deadly crash in Virginia that killed five Massachusetts residents. WBZ's Emma Friedman with that.
12: Virginia State Police announcing Saturday that the bus driver has been charged. 48-year-old Jing Dong of Staten Island, New York, is charged with two counts of involuntary manslaughter, and additional charges are likely. He was driving the bus that crashed into multiple cars, starting a chain reaction that killed a family of four from Greenfield when their car caught on fire. Another Massachusetts woman, a 25-year-old from Worcester, was in another car and also died in the crash. Governor Haley writing that her heart breaks for the family and for the communities of Greenfield and Worcester and for everybody impacted by this terrible tragedy. Investigators say the family of four were on their way to a wedding in South Carolina at the time of the crash. Emma Friedman, WBZ, Boston's News Radio.
3: Iran's top negotiator says they will not agree to any deal with the U.S. unless it fully secures Iranian rights. Scott Carr has more.
6: A report in the New York Times Saturday said President Trump had sent a new framework to Iran that had tougher terms. In a video released Sunday morning, Iran's top negotiator said Tehran will not approve any agreement until we are certain that the rights of the Iranian people have been upheld. Iran's been calling for the release of $12 billion in frozen assets and for Lebanon to be included in any deal. Trump has been unwilling to meet the demand, saying if we don't get what we want, we're going to end in a different way. I'm Scott Carr in Washington.
13: Officials are investigating a propane flash fire at a construction company in Bourne. Bourne Fire and Rescue says it responded to Gallo Construction Company at the base of the Sagamore Bridge early this morning and found one person with burns on their hands. That person was flown to a regional burn center and is receiving further treatment at Rhode Island Hospital. Investigators say the injuries were from a propane flash fire inside a van on the property. The incident appears to be accidental. A wake is being held today at a West Roxbury church for a fallen Boston firefighter. Details coming up. 2:03 traffic and weather together. The Subaru Retailers of New England all-wheel drive traffic on the threes. Good afternoon, David.
2: Good afternoon, Suzanne. It's getting better up on 93 northbound in Woburn. The earlier crash is being cleared before the Cloverleaf. It's still delayed, but getting better there as they're dealing with that. And now we're seeing a delay on 95 South in Burlington before Route 3, 495 South. The earlier breakdown being cleared after Route 3 in Chelmsford. On the expressway, the northbound side, brake lights, Quincy up to Columbia Road. Southbound busy, but moving really not too bad there. It is slow on Route 1 South before the jug handle. Then again, we're seeing some delays Route 1 South through Saugus. Both sides of Route 3 are backed up before Derby Street in Hingham. And we're seeing a delay on 495 northbound in Wareham by Route 195 with a report of some work down there. Pike eastbound, some brake lights in Weston right before 95 with that lane shift. And you're on the brakes on the upper end of Route 3 in Burlington right at the merge with 95. David Augustus, WBZ's traffic on the threes.
13: The forecast, a few showers around later in the day, even a rumble of thunder into the evening. Cloudy overnight with a shower in spots, low 52. More clouds than sun tomorrow and cooler again with a couple of showers, highs just 57. On Tuesday, a mix of sun and clouds with a possible shower or two, high 68. On Wednesday, mostly sunny with a high of 70. Right now in Boston, we have mostly cloudy skies and 65 degrees. Boston prepares to lay to rest a firefighter killed in the line of duty. WBZ's Jay Willett has that.
14: The city of Boston will honor fallen Boston firefighter Robert Kilduff Jr. this weekend with wake and funeral services bringing traffic impacts to two neighborhoods. This afternoon, expect delays in West Roxbury near St. Teresa of Oliva Parish on Center Street between Spring and LaGrange Streets. And tomorrow morning, significant delays are expected in the south end near the Cathedral of the Holy Cross with restrictions on Washington Street and Union Park Street. Drivers are strongly encouraged to use alternate routes and allow for extra travel time. Boston police are asking for the public's patience as the city honors firefighter Kilduff. Jay Willett, WBZ, Boston's News Radio.
13: An Italian tradition in Boston is taking a stand against AI. Organizers of St. Agrippina's Feast posted a message on Facebook Friday saying they will not be using AI on any of their social media pages. The message states that all of their posts, photos, flyers, designs, and other content will continue to be original and crafted or captured by a real live person. St. Agrippina's Feast is celebrated every year in the North End with food, drinks, games, and live music. This year's feast runs from July 30th to August 2nd. A Patriots quarterback is holding a big fundraiser in Worcester today. WBZ's Luke Spear has more.
15: Patriots quarterback Drake May is stepping away from the football field and onto the softball field for a special fundraising event today. May is leading the Celebrity Softball Classic at Polar Park. The event's organized by the new May Day Foundation, which is led by May and his wife and Michael to help families in need. The softball game was announced last month, marking the first big event hosted by the foundation. Several Patriots players and celebrities are expected to take the field, along with plans for fireworks, family activities, and a home run derby. Luke Spear, WBZ, Boston's News Radio.
13: Former Pats head coach Gerard Mayo has a new job, but it's not on the football field. The Globe says Mayo is now a managing director for Fifth Down, a Boston-based venture capital and private equity firm. It's not Mayo's first time in business. He previously served as the vice president of business development for a healthcare company before joining Bill Belichick as inside linebackers coach. Mayo became head coach of the Patriots in 2024 and was fired after the team's season ended in a 4-13 record. Time for a check on business with Bloomberg.
16: My audience loves to know about generational wealth.
17: Haley Sachs, also known as Mrs. Dow Jones and author of Future Rich Person, talked with Bloomberg Businessweek Daily. She says different generations handle money differently, and what works for Gen X might not work for millennials.
16: Cost of living has gone up 67%, but wages have gone up 7%. Inflation, student debt, AI. And so there needs to be new rules that meet us where we are at now.
17: And Sachs says she even noticed a difference between financial advice books for women versus men.
16: Information for women that was like so based in deprivation, like rewashing your paper towels, or the information for men was about investing, but it was so jargon heavy.
17: And she says the old rules of getting rich assumed a linear life, job, house, marriage, retirement, in that order. But life isn't like that anymore, and financial strategies also have to change. She says the most expensive mistake people make is waiting. I'm Amy Morris, Bloomberg Business on WBZ, Boston's News Radio.
13: A new way to travel in and out of Logan Airport begins tomorrow. We'll explain coming up.
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0: After two innings in Cleveland, the Guardians have a 2-1 lead on the Red Sox. Red Sox got on the board first. In the top of the first, Jaron Duran's solo home run, his 10th of the season. But in the bottom of the second, Austin Hedges with a 2-run single to give the Guardians the 2-1 lead. At the French Open right now on the men's side, the highest ranked man remaining, the 2-seed Alexander Zverev. He advanced to the quarterfinals with a 3-set sweep of Jesper DeJong. Andrei Rublev is the 11th seed. He's on court now against number 26 seed Jakub Mensik. On the women's side, the 3-seed Iga Swiatek lost. Seth Everett, WBZ, Boston's News Radio.
13: It is 2:13, and that means it's time for traffic and weather together. Every 10 minutes, the Subaru Retailers of New England all-wheel drive traffic on the threes. What's happening, David?
1: A breakdown, Suzanne. This one's in Burlington, 95 South at Wynn Street with the right lane blocked, and it is backed up. They're getting much better on 93 North in Woburn before the Cloverleaf as they're clearing that crash away. Route 3 South is delayed in Burlington before that merge with 95 as people head back from up there. We're seeing a delay in Peabody on Route 1 southbound before the jug handle lights. On the expressway, the northbound side, delayed off and on from Furnaceburg Parkway up into the O'Neill Tunnel. Southbound, some brake lights by Savin Hill, and again, before the Braintree split. Both sides of Route 3 are backed up before Derby Street. Slow in Wareham on 495 North. Road work by Route 195. 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David Augustus, WBZ's Traffic on the Threes.
13: Thank you, David. The forecast, a few showers around later in the day, even a rumble of thunder into the evening. Cloudy overnight with a shower in spots, a low 52. More clouds and sun tomorrow and cooler again with a couple of showers, high just 57. On Tuesday, a mix of sun and clouds and a possible shower or two. We'll see a high of 68. On Wednesday, that's when it really starts to get nice. We'll see mostly sunny skies with a high of 70. And looking ahead, mostly sunny on Thursday with highs in the mid-70s. Right now in Boston, we have partly cloudy skies. There might be a few rain showers in some spots. And now 64 degrees.
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13: Good afternoon. I'm Suzanne Sawsville. Here are the five things you need to know at 2:15. Experts say a sonic boom heard all over southeastern New England yesterday was caused by a suspected meteor entering our atmosphere. A bus driver is charged with involuntary manslaughter after a crash in Virginia killed five Massachusetts residents. A state trooper is expected to be okay after being injured by a wrong-way driver in Peabody overnight. A wake is being held in West Roxbury starting at 3 o'clock this afternoon for fallen Boston firefighter Robert Kilduff Jr. If you're headed to Logan Airport from the Metro West area, there is a new program designed to get you to your gate faster. WBZ's Charlie Bergeron with the good news.
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13: 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Brockton High School wins a national drone competition. WBZ's Sherry Small with details.
2: Brockton High School takes first place at the National Aerospace Robotics Competition held this weekend at St. Anselm College in Manchester, New Hampshire. 12 student teams, which were the regional finalists from across the country, competed at the national level where they presented their team's drone that they built. The two-day competition consisted of a technical presentation on Friday and a flight portion on Saturday where the drones had to perform certain task simulations. One of the tasks this year was to save a turtle. The program is put on by the nonprofit STEM Ed. Students from Ashfield and Plough Middle School in Brockton made up the only middle school team to make it to the national competition. All the others were high school teams. Sherry Small, WBZ Boston's News Radio.
13: The Boston Public Library is holding a library card design contest. WBZ's Nicole Davis with details.
3: You might not think too much day-to-day about your library card, but it's actually a pretty powerful tool. Bailey Watroba from the Boston Public Library says the card unlocks so much more than books.
5: Career help, we've got a business library, we've got English speakers of other languages classes, lots of author talks coming through, arts and crafts programs. Story times for little kids.
3: The library really does mean something different to everybody who uses it. So to celebrate Library Card Sign-Up Month later on this year, the BPL is now asking you to submit some new art designs that could become one of their new cards. Watroba says they want to see how it inspires you, what resonates with you when you hear the message, free for all. Three designs will be made into cards.
5: One for the youth age range, that's 0 to 12. One for teen, which is 13 to 17. And then an adult winner for 18 and up.
3: Watroba says they want original art here, not necessarily something generated on AI, and they've already received a few of those.
5: And while they're lovely renderings, we are really looking for something that is made truly by someone who put their, you know, heart and soul into something, original artwork that really brings to light the BPL.
3: Submissions are due by June 15th. You can get more info on the Boston Public Library website. Nicole Davis, WBZ, Boston's News Radio.
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6: Only one in 11 American adults now say they're current smokers. The rate has been on the decline since the 1960s, when 42% of U.S. adults were lighting up. Cigarette smoking is a risk factor for lung cancer, heart disease, and stroke, and it's long been considered the leading cause of preventable death. Dave Packer, ABC News.
13: A new study says melatonin supplements could help night shift workers boost their body's DNA repair process.
7: The findings are early, but show promise as a simple way to help reduce long-term health risks linked to the graveyard shift. The researchers emphasize that their findings should be tested in larger studies involving different doses and longer follow-up periods. The small clinical trial was published in Occupational and Environmental Medicine. I'm Lisa Carton.
13: Italian authorities have banned two concerts involving rappers Ye and Travis Scott. The concerts were scheduled for July in the northern city of Reggio Emilia, but local officials pulled the plug on both shows, citing security concerns. Ye, formerly Kanye West, has had several of his upcoming European concerts canceled over past anti-Semitic remarks and the release of content using Nazi imagery. Scott has faced criticism over concert safety since a crowd crush at his 2021 Astroworld Festival in Houston killed 10 people and injured hundreds of others. Rescue workers in Laos have safely evacuated five miners trapped in a flooded cave for more than a week. ABC's Britt Clennett has more.
8: The first miner was rescued on Friday before the tunnels were extensively drained. He's seen crawling on his hands and knees through tiny passages. But then the rescuers were able to pump out even more water, eventually enabling four of the remaining miners to crawl out themselves. Exhausted, but grateful to be alive and reunited with their loved ones.
13: Two minors remain missing.
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13: 223 traffic and weather together. The Subaru Retailers of New England all-wheel drive traffic on the threes. David, what's going on?
1: We have a crash, Suzanne. This is in Lawrence on 495 South at the ramp from Marston Street. That off-ramp is partially blocked up there. So they're dealing with that. And then down on the lower end of 495 northbound, looks like they're doing some work in Wareham by Route 195. So that's delayed down there on that northbound side. The earlier breakdowns being cleared on the right lane, 95 South Burlington by Wynn Street. So backed up behind that. 93 North is busy heading in from Somerville to the lower deck. On the expressway, northbound delayed off and on from Quincy up into the O'Neill. Southbound, some brake lights by Savin Hill. Both sides of Route 3 are slow before Derby Street. And hanging on the lower end of 95 North, it's brake lights in Canton before the merge with 93. Then out to the west, we're seeing a delay on the Pike eastbound in Charlton and the Pike westbound is slow in Auburn, passing by 290. David Augustus, WBZ's traffic on the threes.
13: And now the four-day WBZ AccuWeather forecast brought to you by Long Home.
17: Sun giving way to clouds for the rest of today. It'll be a little bit warmer, but we'll have a couple of showers around later this afternoon into this evening. There could even be a rumble of thunder. The high 68, a leftover shower late tonight, the low 52. And then for tomorrow, cooler again. Clouds, some sunny breaks, couple of showers around, the high 57, and then partly sunny Tuesday, a little bit warmer, maybe a pop-up shower, the high up to 68, and then Wednesday, nice with sunshine, the high up near 70. I'm AccuWeather meteorologist John Fear, WBZ, Boston's News Radio.
13: And right now, it's cloudy and 67 degrees in Brockton, raining and 65 in Danvers, cloudy and 68 in Framingham. In Boston, we have mostly cloudy skies. There might be a few raindrops in some spots and 66 degrees.
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25: Introducing the Ram Rumblebee. Ram with four new street performance trucks carrying the historic Rumblebee name. Senior Vice President of Product Matt Huber says they range from a 5.7-liter truck with 395 horsepower through larger variants all the way up to a powerful SRT version.
30: It comes with the 6.2-liter supercharged V8 with 777 horsepower. That does a 0 to 60 in the threes, a quarter mile in the 11s.
25: The vehicles are all lowered, shortened by 13 inches, and widened to add performance looks to the overall package.
30: There hasn't been true on-road performance trucks in the market for 20 years. If you look at the data, when you look at someone that owns a muscle car, the number one other car that they own is a pickup truck.
25: The engines are all V8 Hemis. The first Ram Rumblebees will hit the market later this year. With the Car Chronicles, I'm Jeff Gilbert.
13: The graduating high school senior is getting ready for that next chapter.
0: Lots of proms around New England the last couple nights. It is indeed prom season, and that means it's also high school graduation season, too. Congrats, seniors and parents, grandparents, aunts, uncles. Yes, yeah, sometimes it takes a village, right? Jim Antonelli knows that. He's been an educator in this state for 33 years, and he's retiring. His final role here, dean of students at Newburyport High School. And here's some good advice for the graduating senior.
15: You know, 17, 18 years old, you don't quite know what you're going to do, but you fall into something. If you make a couple career changes, that's okay.
0: Jim Antonelli, he's impacted a lot of lives. Enjoy retirement and enjoy prom and graduation, kids, all right? Drew Mulholland, WBZ, Boston's News Radio.
13: A wrong-way driver collides with a police cruiser in Peabody. Details are coming up next. Keep it here.
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13: Boy, it got dark out there. Light rain now and 67 degrees in Boston at 2:30. Good afternoon. I'm Suzanne Salisbury. Here's what's happening. A state trooper is hurt when an alleged wrong-way driver hit their cruiser on Route 1 in Peabody overnight. WBZ's Jeremy Russ has details.
29: State police say a trooper spotted the wrong-way driver just before 2 o'clock this morning. Troopers made a plan to keep people out of the driver's way. A trooper's cruiser was hit moments later. The trooper who was hurt is expected to be okay. The driver of the alleged wrong-way vehicle has been identified as a 41-year-old man from Newburyport. He faces charges including OUI. This comes just weeks after another state trooper, Kevin Trainer, was killed by a wrong-way driver on Route 1 in Linfield. Jeremy Russ, WBZ, Boston's News Radio.
13: We're learning more details now about the deadly bus crash in Virginia that killed 5 Massachusetts residents. A family of 4 from Greenfield and a young woman from Worcester died in the accident. WBZ TV's Ken McLeod has more.
2: The Donchev family was heading to a wedding in South Carolina, but never made it. Relatives say they were devoted members of a Russian Baptist church. A woman from Worcester who was in a separate SUV was also killed. Police say a charter bus slammed into several vehicles on the highway at roughly 2:30 a.m. after failing to slow down for a work zone on I-95. Passengers on the bus woke up to chaos.
3: We're screaming, the bus smoking. A stranger came, bust the window open, and let us all out. I'm thankful for that.
2: More than 40 people were taken to the hospital.
13: Virginia State Police announced yesterday that the bus driver who got his commercial driver's license 2 years ago has been charged with involuntary manslaughter. President Trump has still not announced a decision on whether he'll sign off on a potential peace deal with Iran. Reports say the president sent back changes to the deal after a Situation Room meeting on Friday, but the exact details of those changes are unclear. ABC's Selena Wang has more.
4: The toll of this war with Iran on American service members is growing. A source tells us that several civilian troops and contractors were injured when an Iranian missile strike was intercepted over a U.S. base in Kuwait on Wednesday. Those Americans suffering minor injuries from the falling debris, and overnight, CENTCOM says it disabled another ship trying to breach the U.S. blockade on its way to Iran. Officials say U.S. forces issued multiple warnings before an aircraft fired a Hellfire missile into its engine room.
13: Meantime, the Israeli army seizes a strategic castle in Lebanon.
5: Israeli troops took control over Beaufort Castle atop a mountain in southern Lebanon, marking their deepest incursion into the country in more than a quarter century. Israel's military announcing the capture of the strategic castle Sunday after days of intense fighting with Hezbollah and airstrikes in nearby villages, saying it marks a major gain. The latest Israel-Hezbollah war began in early March. Meanwhile, Israel and Lebanon have been at war since Israel was created in 1948. They had direct talks in Washington last week and are due to meet again later this week. I'm Julie Walker.
13: Coming up, reaction continues pouring in on yesterday's big boom. But first, it's 2:33, time for traffic and weather together. The Subaru Retailers of New England, all-wheel drive, traffic on the threes. How's it looking, David?
1: Well, we've got a couple of crashes being cleared out there, Suzanne. One in Wilmington, 93 South after Route 129 in the median, and the other in Lawrence, 495 South at the ramp from Marston Street. That off-ramp partially blocked. As they deal with that, the ramp's also closed in Framingham, Pike westbound to Route 30 from the truck crash this morning. It's busy the lower deck to the Zakim and into the O'Neill Expressway southbound, some brake lights through South Bay. The northbound side off and on delays from Quincy up into the O'Neill Tunnel. Both sides of Route 3 are backed up before Derby Street in Hingham. Work going on in Wareham on 495 North by Route 195. That is delayed, and we're seeing a slowdown on Route 3 northbound before 3A in Kingston as people head back. And out to the west, people are heading back on the Pike eastbound. We're seeing a delay in Charlton by the service area. Out there, the Pike west is slow in Auburn by 290. David Augustus, WBZ's traffic on the threes.
13: Oh, I did not mean to hit that button. The forecast, a few showers around later in the day, even a rumble of thunder into the evening. Cloudy overnight with a shower in spots, low 52. More clouds and sun tomorrow and cooler again with a couple of showers, high 57. On Tuesday, a mix of sun and clouds with a possible shower or two, high 68. On Wednesday, mostly sunny with a high of 70. Right now in Boston, we have some light rain and 67 degrees. A meteor entering the atmosphere caused quite a lot of confusion and concern for people in New England yesterday afternoon. WBZ's Kyle Bray got reaction.
6: It's the question that was running through everyone's mind Saturday afternoon. What was that boom?
7: My coworkers asked me if I heard it. I was like, yeah, I heard it not too long ago. And then it's like, everyone heard it. I was like, oh, yeah, it was pretty loud. But I got across the state, and I was like, I'm here still thinking of something that fell out of a truck.
8: I thought it was either a car crash or some transformer blew up.
9: First thought was thunder, but
8: didn't feel like it was storming enough for thunder. Second thought was, it sounded like almost like a delivery truck had like hit something like right outside. Like it sounded like really close.
6: NASA has confirmed it was actually a meteor entering the atmosphere, producing the energy equivalent of around 300 tons of TNT, which explains the big boom. I got to break the news to Mary Lee, who didn't think anything of it at the time.
13: Wow.
8: Yeah, how
13: about that? Amazing.
6: Johnny, meantime, was working in the seaport and actually saw the flash of the meteor breaking up over the ocean.
9: Almost like when the white emergency lights go off in a place, like, and that's just what it looked like for a second.
6: From Alston, Kyle Bray, WBZ, Boston's News Radio.
13: Firefighters in South Boston rescue a crane operator stranded more than 200 feet above the ground. The Boston Fire Department says the crane malfunctioned at the Port of Boston's Conley Terminal yesterday. Crews were able to safely rescue the person stuck in the cab despite high winds and heavy rain. No one was injured. The outbreak of a rare type of Ebola virus in Central Africa continues to spread. ABC's Rena Roy has details.
10: The top official of the WHO traveled to the Democratic Republic of Congo this weekend, which is the epicenter. He says he and his team are there to listen to what's needed and support the community as they fight this deadly disease. The WHO suspects it's already claimed at least 240 lives, with over 1,000 people possibly infected. Cases doubling in only a matter of days.
13: Health officials stress the global risk is still very low. All right, it's 2:37. Let's check business now with Bloomberg.
11: The movie industry is getting its mojo back. 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Devil Wears Prada, too.
12: I hope that's not what you're wearing to the dinner. 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
11: And directors Steven Spielberg and Christopher Nolan returning to the theaters. Analysts expect the domestic box office to deliver its best summer performance since 2019. ComScore and Bloomberg Intelligence is forecasting between $4.1 billion and $4.3 billion in movie ticket sales this summer. A haul above $4 billion is on par with the pre-pandemic era. So grab some popcorn and enjoy. I'm Courtney Donahoe, Bloomberg Business on WBZ, Boston's News Radio.
13: The Massachusetts Democratic Convention is a wrap, and one candidate for Senate emerged as a big winner. Details coming up next. 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
23: Four innings in the books in Cleveland. The Guardians lead the Red Sox 2-1. Red Sox got on the board early. Jaron Duran's first inning solo home run gave him a 1-0 lead. Austin Hedges hit a two-run single to give Cleveland the lead in the bottom of the second. Ronger Suarez has gone four. He's given up four hits, the two earned runs, one walk, and seven strikeouts so far. Former NHL star Claude Lemieux's brain will be donated for research into the long-term effects of repetitive brain injuries. That's according to his family, who said in a statement that it will be sent to the Boston University CTE Center. Seth Everett, WBZ, Boston's News Radio.
13: All right, it's 2:43. Back to the roads we go with...

0: You're slow before Fenway on the Pike inbound with the right lane blocked. The expressway north has off and on delays from Furnace Brook up into the O'Neill Tunnel. Both sides of Route 3 are busy by Derby Street. 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David Augustus, WBZ's traffic on the threes.
1: Thank you, David. A few showers around later in the day, even a rumble of thunder into the evening. Cloudy overnight with a shower in spots, low 52. More clouds than sun tomorrow and cooler again with a couple of showers, a high of just 57. On Tuesday, a mix of sun and clouds with a possible shower or two, high 68. On Wednesday, things improve quite a bit, mostly sunny with a high of 70. And looking ahead, mostly sunny on Thursday with highs in the mid to upper 70s. Right now in Boston, we have some light rain and 67 degrees.
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1: Good afternoon. I'm Suzanne Sawsville. Here are the five things you need to know at 2:45. Experts say a meteor entering our atmosphere was to blame for a sonic boom heard throughout southeastern New England yesterday. A state trooper is expected to be okay after a wrong-way driver struck a cruiser in Peabody overnight. The bus driver accused of causing the crash that killed five Massachusetts residents is charged with involuntary manslaughter. A wake is planned for 3 o'clock in West Roxbury for Robert Kilduff Jr., the Boston firefighter who died on duty earlier this month. Massachusetts Democrats convened in Worcester yesterday, endorsing their slate of candidates for this year's state elections. WBZ's Mike Macklin has more.
3: The reality is, as we've all heard and we all know, democracy is under attack.
4: Secretary of the Commonwealth William Galvin delivered a rousing defense of democracy and voting rights in remarks to convention delegates.
3: Democracy is the right of individual citizens to vote. That is American at its core, and it's under attack throughout our nation.
4: Galvin accusing President Donald Trump of attempting to deny Americans their right to vote.
3: When Trump demanded voting rights to be curtailed, when he demanded voting lists, we said no, and federal courts said we were right. But the attacks continue. Just yesterday, the Postal Service issued regulations that will curtail the right to vote by mail. We're going to fight that, and we're going to win.
4: Galvin encouraged delegates to not surrender to efforts to deny them their voice.
3: Don't despair. The efforts at dictatorship will fail. The tyrant will be displaced.
4: Mike Macklin, WBZ. Boston's News Radio.
1: A big winner at the convention, Senator Ed Markey. Markey won 73% of the delegates' votes, overwhelmingly securing their endorsement for re-election. His opponent, Congressman Seth Moulton, got 27% of the votes, giving him enough backing to qualify for the primary ballot. Moulton is looking to unseat the 79-year-old incumbent who has served in the Senate since 2013. President Trump is previewing the upcoming UFC Freedom 250 event.
5: In a Fox News interview with his daughter-in-law, Laura Trump, the president touted the ongoing construction of the arena ahead of the June 14th bout.
6: That happens to be my birthday, but that happened to be the best night for it. And it's going to be something that's going to be very exciting.
5: Crews are also building a massive steel arch on the south lawn that will light the temporary octagon fighting ring. The arch is decked out with stars and stripes and stands slightly taller than the White House. UFC Freedom 250 will feature seven bouts the night of June 14th, which is Flag Day. I'm Jim Forbes.
1: Meantime, President Trump is planning to host the opening ceremony of the upcoming Great American State Fair on the National Mall. The president announced the move yesterday after several musical acts scheduled to perform at the fair dropped out, claiming they were misled about the political nature of the event. Mr. Trump wrote on social media that he'll take the place of the, quote, highly paid

0: third-rate artists and give a major speech. The fair is set to start on Wednesday, June 24th. The Profile in Courage Award ceremony is tonight at the JFK Library. WBZ's Kyle Schaffel has that.
1: The JFK Profile and Courage Award is usually given to a public figure demonstrating great resolve. This year, it's going to a whole bunch of people.
2: And so I bought a ticket and came to Boston because I want to be in the room blowing a whistle when they announce that we have received this honor.
1: The award is being dedicated to the people of Minneapolis-St. Paul, Minnesota, who put on huge protests to counter Operation Metro Surge earlier this year. The immigration crackdown ended in the fatal ICE and Border Patrol shooting of two U.S. citizens. Shaletta Brundage was at many of those protests.
2: We are people who believe and understand what this country was built on, what the founders meant, what the Constitution stands for.
1: Brundage and the JFK Library said the extensive organization and tenacity of lay volunteers helped keep the effort going and defend their neighbors' rights.
2: And my relatives in Houston, they were calling me saying, please don't go out there. And I was like, you know, I can't imagine somebody telling Dr. King, please don't go out there. I can't imagine somebody telling John Lewis, please don't go out there.
1: Former Fed Chair Jerome Powell also got a profile in Courage this year for trying to preserve the independence of the Fed. Kyle Schaffel, WBZ, Boston's News Radio.
0: The MSPCA Angel is waiving fees this weekend as local shelters near their limit.
3: It's an effort to free up kennel space during a time when adoptions tend to slow.
4: All of our shelters right now, I'm pretty sure, are at capacity. If not, there might be like a tiny bit of wiggle room, but it's very, very full.
3: That's Celia Jepsky, the project coordinator here at the MSPCA Angel Salem location. They've got 150 dogs at all four locations. 85 of those are just here in Salem. She says in the summer and after Memorial Day, adoptions slowed down, and that means they can't take in as many transport dogs from southern shelters either. That's why this weekend they're waiving fees for all dogs 6 months and older.
4: We are hopeful that this will open up some space and we will be able to continue our transports. We have cut them down a little bit for the foreseeable future, which is unfortunate, but those dogs, rest assured, will be helped by other organizations.
3: I got a chance to meet one of the pups up for adoption, a very sweet bulldog mix named Kai.
4: She's sniffing the microphone. She wants to say it herself. She loves attention, and she'd probably prefer to be the only dog, so she gets all the attention in the home.
3: Today's the last day of the Adopt-a-thon, happening at all four adoption centers in Boston, Methuen, Salem, and the Cape. In Salem, Emma Friedman, WBZ, Boston's News Radio.
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0: 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The Subaru Retailers of New England, all-wheel drive, traffic on the threes. What's the latest, David?
11: A tough ride in Weston, Suzanne. The right lane blocked for a multi-vehicle crash, 95 south by Route 30 before the Pike. It's raining in Weston, so right now we're seeing delays on both sides of 95 by that crash scene. The crash is being cleared up in Chelmsford, 495 south. After Route 3, also you're on the brakes on the expressway southbound just by Savin Hill. The northbound side, though, off and on slowdowns from Quincy up into the O'Neill Tunnel. Pike inbound slow by Fenway with that right lane blocked, and brake lights heading in from 93 south to the Zakim Bridge. Also delayed inside of the Ted Tunnel to and from Logan. Both sides of Route 3 are backed up by Derby Street. 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End their wait. 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
0: And now the 4-day WBZ AccuWeather forecast.
12: Sun giving way to clouds for the rest of today. It'll be a little bit warmer. The high 68. We'll have a couple of showers around, though, later this afternoon into this evening. There can even be a rumble of thunder. And then later tonight, a shower in a couple of spots, a low 52. A cool day for tomorrow, clouds, some sunny breaks, a couple of showers, a high only 57, and then a little bit warmer again. Tuesday, clouds and sun, a shower possible, high 68. Wednesday looks nice with sunshine, we're up to 70, and then warming up on Thursday, back into the mid-70s. I'm AccuWeather meteorologist John Fierick, WBZ, Boston's News Radio.
0: And right now, it's cloudy and 65 degrees in Plymouth. A little bit of rain and 60 degrees in Gloucester. Rain and 64 in Worcester. In Boston, we have light rain in spots and 68 degrees. Research shows a pill is helping extend the life of some patients with advanced pancreatic cancer.
13: A new study has found that a pill called Darixonrasib is helping people with advanced pancreatic cancer live longer. Researchers at the University of California, Los Angeles, say the drug blocks a mutated protein that fuels tumor growth in more than 90% of pancreatic cancer cases. Dr. Zev Weinberg, who led the study, says the daily pills nearly double survival time, a median of 13.2 months, and with fewer side effects compared to additional chemotherapy. The findings are in the New England Journal of Medicine and were presented Sunday at the American Society for Clinical Oncology meeting in Chicago. I'm Donna Water.
0: Frankie Valli has canceled the remainder of the Four Seasons 2026 tour dates. Valli made the announcement on social media, saying he plans to take the rest of the year off to focus on his health. The 92-year-old frontman is the only original member still performing with the Four Seasons, though his later years have been plagued by allegations of lip-syncing his performances. Porch Fest in Beverly is off and running.
14: All right, at Porch Fest here in Beverly, it is a packed street right now in front of this young lady's house. You're the host of this party here on Porch Fest in Beverly. How are you?
15: Hi, how are you doing?
14: Good. What your name is?
15: Jen Friedson.
14: What a great setup you have here, Jen.
15: Thank you so much. It's a killer day.
14: The bands are great, and a lot of people showing up on your street here.
15: Yeah, it's a festival, it feels like.
14: You guys go above and beyond. You have hot dogs, drinks for people. It's very generous. It's outstanding.
15: Thank you. Community means a lot to our family, and living it every day and bringing people together and with joy means so much to us instead of pulling people apart. So glad you're all here today.
14: It's beautiful. And is this the first time you've done this or several years?
15: This is the second annual.
14: Second annual. Will there be a third?
15: I think so, but you'll have to talk to Lindsay and Heather, who coordinate Porch Fest, and they are absolute rock stars. I'm so impressed with them.
14: Awesome. From Beverly Porch Fest, Drew Mulholland, WBZ, Boston's News Radio.
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0: 67 degrees in Boston at 3 o'clock. Good afternoon. I'm Suzanne Sawsville. Here's what's happening. A big boom is heard around the Bay State. WBZ's Jeremy Russ fills us in on what it was.
22: If you heard what sounded like an explosion yesterday afternoon, it was simply a space rock flying toward Earth at tens of thousands of miles an hour.
23: It really took a lot of people by surprise.
22: WBZ-TV meteorologist Jacob Wyckoff says his phones were ringing off the hook as soon as this happened. NASA says the meteor exploded about 40 miles up in the air, releasing energy equal to 300 tons of TNT. Now, space is liable to hurl anything at us at any time, but obviously it's not every day that these things happen right in our own backyard.
23: Where we are population-wise, you know, I can't remember the last time that we heard this.
22: But across the country, this isn't even the first time this year that something like this has happened.
23: There were a couple of cases back in March. There was one in Ohio. A sonic boom was noted. Scientists say it was likely a meteor. And then there was one in Texas back in March that they actually were able to find a piece of the meteor that entered into someone's home.
22: There was also a similar incident in South Carolina just a couple of days ago. Wyckoff says it's not that these things are happening more often, but there are cameras everywhere these days. So when they do happen, they get reported on extra heavily. Jeremy Russ, WBZ, Boston's News Radio.
0: Charges are filed against the bus driver involved in a deadly crash in Virginia that killed 5 Massachusetts residents.
3: Virginia State Police announcing Saturday that the bus driver has been charged. 48-year-old Jing Dong of Staten Island, New York, is charged with 2 counts of involuntary manslaughter, and additional charges are likely. He was driving the bus that crashed into multiple cars, starting a chain reaction that killed a family of 4 from Greenfield when their car caught on fire. Another Massachusetts woman, a 25-year-old from Worcester, was in another car and also died in the crash. Governor Haley writing that her heart breaks for the family and for the communities of Greenfield and Worcester and for everybody impacted by this terrible tragedy. Investigators say the family of 4 were on their way to a wedding in South Carolina at the time of the crash. Emma Friedman, WBZ, Boston's News Radio.
0: Iran's top negotiator says they will not agree to any deal with the U.S. unless it fully secures Iranian rights.
24: A report in the New York Times Saturday said President Trump had sent a new framework to Iran that had tougher terms. In a video released Sunday morning, Iran's top negotiator said Tehran will not approve any agreement until we are certain that the rights of the Iranian people have been upheld. Iran's been calling for the release of $12 billion in frozen assets and for Lebanon to be included in any deal. Trump has been unwilling to meet the demand, saying if we don't get what we want, we're going to end in a different way. I'm Scott Carr in Washington.
0: Officials are investigating a propane flash fire at a construction company in Bourne. Bourne Fire and Rescue says it responded to Gallo Construction Company at the base of the Sagamore Bridge early this morning and found one person with burns on their hands. That person was flown to a regional burn center and is getting further treatment at Rhode Island Hospital. Investigators say the injuries were from a propane flash fire inside a van on the property. The incident appears to be accidental. Drake May trades the football for the softball. We'll explain coming up. It's 3:03, time for traffic and weather together. The Subaru Retailers of New England all-wheel drive traffic on the threes. How are the roads, David?
11: They're not good in Weston, Suzanne. 95 south in Weston, right before the Pike with a right lane crash. Several vehicles were involved. It's one of those weather days where it's raining in some spots and not in others. Well, it is raining in Weston, and it's backed up to Waltham on 95 south. The northbound side is also backed up to Newton behind that crash scene. So tough on 95 both sides before the Pike there in the Weston Newton area, and it is a wet road situation. Also, delayed heading into downtown on 93 south from Somerville. You got brake lights inside the Ted Tunnel, the Sumner, the Tobert inbound. Star Drive inbound delayed before Leverett Circle. Some off and on slowdowns along the expressway. We're seeing a slowdown on Route 3 south at the Derby Street lane drop in Hingham, and the northbound side is slow before there as well. And also some slowdowns from Peabody to Saugus on Route 1 south. That's no fun there. Out to the west, it is delayed in Charlton and the Pike eastbound by the service area. David Augustus, WBZ's traffic on the threes.
0: Thank you, David. And the forecast, cloudy overnight with a shower in spots. We'll see a low of 52. More clouds and sun tomorrow, and cooler again with a couple of showers. We'll see a high of just 57. On Tuesday, a mix of sun and clouds with a possible shower or two, high 68. On Wednesday, mostly sunny with a high of 70. Right now in Boston, we have some rain in spots and 68 degrees. A Patriots quarterback is holding a big fundraiser in Worcester today. WBZ's Luke Spear has more.
1: Patriots quarterback Drake May is stepping away from the football field and on to the softball field for a special fundraising event today. May is leading the Celebrity Softball Classic at Polar Park. The event's organized by the new May Day Foundation, which is led by May and his wife Ann Michael to help families in need. The softball game was announced last month, marking the first big event hosted by the foundation. Several Patriots players and celebrities are expected to take the field, along with plans for fireworks, family activities, and a home run derby. Luke Spear, WBZ, Boston's News Radio.
0: Former Pats head coach Gerard Mayo has a new job, but it's not on the football field. The Globe says Mayo is now a managing director with Fifth Down, a Boston-based venture capital and private equity firm. It's not Mayo's first time in the business world. He previously served as the vice president of business development for a healthcare company before joining Bill Belichick as inside linebackers coach. Mayo became head coach of the Patriots in 2024 and was fired after the team's season ended in a 4-13 record. As AAPI Heritage Month comes to a close, hundreds of people gathered in Harvard Square for one last celebration. WBZ's Kyle Bray is there.
2: Even the rain couldn't ruin the fun at the 4th annual Asian Street Food and Music Festival at Harvard Square's annual Mayfair celebration. Hundreds turned down to listen to local and traditional artists while eating food from all over the continent. Sarah is Filipina, and she's excited to share her culture's food with her friends here. I asked her what people should try.
4: Lumpia, of course. That's the main one. Filipino barbecue. Amazing. What else?
6: Adobo.
4: I think adobo.
2: There are also several Asian American businesses here. Cynthia is selling candles and perfumes.
7: I have a couple of scents that are based off of various Asian foods and drinks to really celebrate this event as well. I also have Cafe Suda, which is, I'm Vietnamese, and that is like the classic Vietnamese coffee, and so those ones I think are go-to.
2: I asked her how it felt to take part in a celebration like this.
7: I feel very fulfilled by getting to participate in something like this.
2: From Harvard Square, Kyle Bray, WBZ, Boston's News Radio.
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1: If this is what comes to mind when you think of a Chrysler.
8: Even rich Corinthian leather, Chrysler engineering achieves fuel economy for the times.
1: These days, Chrysler is known less for leather and more for lugging the family around in minivans like the Pacifica or Voyager. But now the automaker known as Stellantis is hoping to bring new life to its old namesake at a price point for the times.
9: This is a huge deal.
1: Gabriel Coppola covers the auto industry for Bloomberg News.
9: They are going to bring back two models that are going to be under $30,000. They're going to be... It's like the Chrysler Arrow and the Arrow Cross, and then there's going to be a step up from that called the Chrysler Airflow.
1: Coppola says Stellantis plans to introduce 11 all-new vehicles by 2030, nine of them for under $40,000. And Chrysler could be its way back into an entry-level market that's been dominated by Asian automakers for years.
9: They are recalibrating to adjust to the kind of affordability crisis that we are having in the U.S. car market right now.
1: I'm Nathan Hager, Bloomberg Business on WBZ. 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
2: Roller coaster game in Cleveland. The Guardians lead 4-3 over the Red Sox in the bottom of the fifth. In the top of the fifth, the Red Sox tied it on a Mickey Gasper sack fly, making it 2-2. Then Willier Abreu's RBI single
3: put the Red Sox on top 3-2. But in the bottom of the inning, Jose Ramirez, an RBI double, tied it. And then Chase DeLauter's RBI single put the Indians, they're not the Indians, they're the Guardians now, 4-3. It's amazing. It took me this long to make that mistake. At the French Open, Iga Świątek was upset. She was the highest ranking and the only defending champion left in this year's French Open. Seth Everett, WBZ, Boston's News Radio.
0: All right, it's 3:13, time for traffic and weather together. The Subaru Retailers of New England, all-wheel drive, traffic on the threes. What's going on, David?
11: A slow ride on 95 South Suzanne before the Pike in Weston with the right lane crash. Several vehicles involved. It's backed up to Waltham and really slow. The northbound side delayed before the Pike because of that. Also, we're seeing slowdowns from Peabody down to Malden on Route 1 South. In the mix, a crash is being cleared in Saugus by Route 99. So right now, Route 1 South is crawling. The expressway southbound, some delays through South Bay and Savin Hill. The northbound side backed up before Neponset and then before the O'Neill. You're on the brake lights and the Pike inbound by Fenway with that right lane blocked. Slow to and from Logan inside the Ted. Delayed leaving inside of the Sumner, and the Storrow Drive inbound side is back to Mass Ave. This report is sponsored by the Hartford Auto Insurance. 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David Augustus, WBZ's traffic on the threes.
0: The forecast, cloudy overnight with a shower and spots. We'll see a low of 52. More clouds than sun tomorrow and cooler again with a couple of showers. A high of just 57. On Tuesday, a mix of sun and clouds with a possible shower or two. High 68. And on Wednesday, it really starts to get nice. Mostly sunny with a high of 70. And looking ahead, mostly sunny on Thursday with highs in the mid to upper 70s. Right now in Boston, we have some light rain in spots and 67 degrees.
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0: Good afternoon. I'm Suzanne Salisville. Here are the five things you need to know at 3:15. A wake is underway right now in West Roxbury for fallen Boston firefighter Robert Kilduff Jr. Experts say a sonic boom heard all over southeastern New England yesterday was caused by a suspected meteor entering our atmosphere. A bus driver is charged with involuntary manslaughter after the crash in Virginia that killed five Massachusetts residents. A state trooper is expected to be okay after being injured by a wrong-way driver in Peabody overnight. If you're heading to Logan Airport from the Metro West area, there's a new program designed to get you to your gate faster. WBZ's Charlie Bergeron tells us about it.
14: 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Tickets can be booked from 90 days to 90 minutes before departure. 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
0: Congratulations to Brockton High School. As WBZ Sherry Small tells us, they win a national drone competition.
15: Brockton High School takes first place at the National Aerospace Robotics Competition held this weekend at St. Anselm College in Manchester, New Hampshire. 12 student teams, which were the regional finalists from across the country, competed at the national level where they presented their team's drone that they built. The two-day competition consisted of a technical presentation on Friday and a flight portion on Saturday where the drones had to perform certain task simulations. One of the tasks this year was to save a turtle. The program is put on by the nonprofit STEM Ed. Students from Ashfield and Pluff Middle School in Brockton made up the only middle school team to make it to the national competition. All the others were high school teams. Sherry Small, WBZ Boston's News Radio.
0: The Boston Public Library is holding a library card design contest. WBZ's Nicole Davis has details.
4: You might not think too much day-to-day about your library card, but it's actually a pretty powerful tool. Bailey Watroba from the Boston Public Library says the card unlocks so much more than books.
6: Career help, we've got a business library, we've got English speakers of other languages classes, lots of author talks coming through, arts and crafts programs, story times for little kids.
4: The library really does mean something different to everybody who uses it. So to celebrate Library Card Sign Up Month later on this year, the BPL is now asking you to submit some new art designs that could become one of their new cards. Watroba says they want to see how it inspires you, what resonates with you when you hear the message free for all. Three designs will be made into cards.
6: One for the youth age range, that's 0 to 12. One for teen, which is 13 to 17. And then an adult winner for 18 and up.
4: Watroba says they want original art here, not necessarily something generated on AI, and they've already received a few of those.
6: And while they're lovely renderings, we are really looking for something that is made truly by someone who put their, you know, heart and soul into something, original artwork that really brings to light the BPL.
4: Submissions are due by June 15th. You can get more info on the Boston Public Library website. Nicole Davis, WBZ, Boston's News Radio.
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16: Only 1 in 11 American adults now say they're current smokers. The rate has been on the decline since the 1960s, when 42% of U.S. adults were lighting up. Cigarette smoking is a risk factor for lung cancer, heart disease, and stroke, and it's long been considered the leading cause of preventable death. Dave Packer, ABC News.
0: And a new study says melatonin supplements could help night shift workers boost their body's DNA repair process.
17: The findings are early, but show promise as a simple way to help reduce long-term health risks linked to the graveyard shift. The researchers emphasize that their findings should be tested in larger studies involving different doses and longer follow-up periods. The small clinical trial was published in Occupational and Environmental Medicine. I'm Lisa Carton.
0: Italian authorities have banned two concerts involving rappers Ye and Travis Scott. The concerts were scheduled for July in the northern city of Reggio Emilia, but local officials pulled the plug on both shows, citing security concerns. Ye, formerly Kanye West, has had several of his upcoming European concerts canceled over past anti-Semitic remarks and the release of content using Nazi imagery. Scott has faced criticism over concert safety since a crowd crush at his 2021 Astroworld Festival in Houston killed 10 people and injured hundreds of others.
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19: 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Thank you for getting your day started with us. 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
0: 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The Subaru Retailers of New England, all-wheel drive, traffic on the threes. What now, David?
11: We've got a breakdown, Suzanne. Sterile Drive inbound before the Copley Tunnel in the right lane, so backing up there. Sterile Drive outbound is delayed, leaving Leverett Circle out to the Hatchell. You're slow on 93 South from Somerville to the Zacum. The expressway slowdowns through South Bay and Savin Hill. Northbound backed up before Neponset and again before the O'Neill. Slow inside of the Ted and the Sumner Tunnels. The earlier right lane crash is being cleared in Weston. 95 South right before the Pike. That is back to Waltham. It's a tough ride on Route 1 southbound from Linfield down to Saugus and delayed on both sides of Route 3 by Derby Street and Hingham, especially that northbound side as a lot of people head back from the South Shore. So delayed on Route 3 north down there from Norwell up to Derby Street. Brake lights in Auburn on the westbound side of the Pike by 290 and some get-home slowdowns from Sturbridge to Charlton on the Mass Pike East. David Augustus, WBZ's traffic on the threes.
0: And now the four-day WBZ AccuWeather forecast with Carl Erickson.
9: There'll be a couple of showers and a rumble of thunder around through this evening and for the rest of tonight, remaining cloudy with a spotty shower left over, low near 50. More clouds and sun tomorrow, cool and fall-like with a couple of showers passing through, high 57, then drying out tomorrow night with a clearing sky, low 49. A mix of clouds and sunshine on Tuesday, perhaps a shower or two, high 68, and beautiful weather on Wednesday. Lots of sunshine with a high near 70. I'm AccuWeather meteorologist Carl Erickson. WBZ, Boston's News Radio.
0: And checking the radar right now, it's raining and 67 degrees in Randolph, cloudy and 65 in Lawrence, cloudy and 64 in Sudbury. In Boston, it's cloudy and the temp has dropped several degrees. It's now 62 in the city.
10: Welcome to The Upside with Jordan, a dose of good news because it's a big world out there. Just doesn't happen on Baywatch reruns. A former lifeguard, enrolled as a graduate student in Chicago, relied on expert training she had received as a young person and saved a woman's life, a woman who was struggling to stay afloat in the cold and choppy waters of Lake Michigan. The hero was Fiona Cantorna, out for a jog on the Chicago lakefront a few weeks ago. She heard someone screaming for help coming from the water. Fiona, who graduated from New York University and swam competitively there, made an important split-second decision. She says, "I saw that the woman was drowning. I knew that, okay, this is what you have to do to save this person. I think I honestly went on autopilot." The water, of course, was very cold, but Fiona says she didn't notice it. First responders, whether on the job in uniform or just out for a leisurely stroll, so many of them have that innate instinct to run into a dangerous situation. We're grateful for Fiona and people like her. And that's The Upside with Jordan, WBEZ, Boston's News Radio.
0: Gen Z is fueling box office demand.
12: Let's all go to the lobby.
13: Fandango found the generation, which ranges from 14 to 29 years old, is one of the most active movie-going demographics and attends more films per year than some older generations. In 2025, members of Gen Z saw an average of 7 movies in theaters, matching average viewership of millennials, while Gen X and Baby Boomer saw around 6 movies on average. ComScore says Gen Z accounted for 40% of all movie audiences in North America in 2025. I'm Rob Martier.
0: An Italian tradition in Boston is taking a stand against AI. Organizers of St. Agrippina's Feast posted a message on Facebook Friday saying they will not be using AI on any of their social media pages. The messages state that all of their posts, photos, flyers, designs, and other content will continue to be original and crafted or captured by a real live person. St. Agrippina's Feast is celebrated every year in the North End with food, drinks, games, and live music. This year's feast runs from July 30th to August 2nd. A wrong-way driver collides with a police cruiser in Peabody. We'll have details coming up next. Keep it here.
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0: Mostly cloudy and 62 degrees in Boston at 3:30. Good afternoon. I'm Suzanne Sawsville. Here's what's going on. A state trooper's hurt when an alleged wrong-way driver hit their cruiser on Route 1 in Peabody overnight. WBZ's Jeremy Russ has details.
30: State police say a trooper spotted the wrong-way driver just before 2 o'clock this morning. Troopers made a plan to keep people out of the driver's way. A trooper's cruiser was hit moments later. The trooper who was hurt is expected to be okay. The driver of the alleged wrong-way vehicle has been identified as a 41-year-old man from Newburyport. He faces charges including OUI. This comes just weeks after another state trooper, Kevin Trainer, was killed by a wrong-way driver on Route 1 in Linfield. Jeremy Russ, WBZ, Boston's News Radio.
0: We're learning more about the deadly bus crash in Virginia that killed 5 Massachusetts residents. A family of 4 from Greenfield and a young woman from Worcester died in that accident. WBZ TV's Ken McLeod has more.
31: The Donchev family was heading to a wedding in South Carolina but never made it. Relatives say they were devoted members of a Russian Baptist church. A woman from Worcester who was in a separate SUV was also killed. Police say a charter bus slammed into several vehicles on the highway at roughly 2:30 a.m. after failing to slow down for a work zone on I-95. Passengers on the bus woke up to chaos.
32: Screaming, the bus smoking. A stranger came, bust the window open, and let us all out. I'm thankful for that.
31: More than 40 people were taken to the hospital.
0: Virginia State Police announced yesterday that the bus driver who got his commercial driver's license 2 years ago, has been charged with involuntary manslaughter. President Trump has still not announced a decision on whether he'll sign off on a potential peace deal with Iran. Reports say the president sent back changes to the deal after a Situation Room meeting on Friday, but the exact details of those changes are unclear. ABC's Selena Wang has more.
33: The toll of this war with Iran on American service members is growing. A source tells us that several civilian troops and contractors were injured when an Iranian missile strike was intercepted over a U.S. base in Kuwait on Wednesday. Those Americans suffering minor injuries from the falling debris. And overnight, CENTCOM says it disabled another ship trying to breach the U.S. blockade on its way to Iran. Officials say U.S. forces issued multiple warnings before an aircraft fired a Hellfire missile into its engine room.
0: Meantime, the Israeli army captures a strategic castle in Lebanon.
1: Israeli troops took control over Beaufort Castle atop a mountain in southern Lebanon, marking their deepest incursion into the country in more than a quarter century. Israel's military announcing the capture of the strategic castle Sunday after days of intense fighting with Hezbollah and airstrikes in nearby villages, saying it marks a major gain. The latest Israel-Hezbollah war began in early March. Meanwhile, Israel and Lebanon have been at war since Israel was created in 1948. They had direct talks in Washington last week and are due to meet again later this week. I'm Julie Walker.
0: Coming up, more reactions from yesterday's sonic boom. But first, it's 3:33. Time for traffic and weather together. The Subaru Retailers of New England all-wheel drive traffic on the threes. What's happening now, David?
4: Well, Suzanne, the crash has been cleared on 95 South and West and right before the Pike. We're still seeing delays behind this in Waltham on 95 South, but it should be getting better with the crash clear. The northbound side also delayed in Newton before the Pike. Pike inbound a bit slow before Newton Corner. Otherwise, okay, looking slow to and from Logan inside of the Ted Tunnel. The earlier breakdowns being cleared on Storrow Drive inbound before Leverett Circle. That's delayed, and the outbound side is slow, leaving Leverett Circle out to the Hat Shell on Storrow Drive westbound. We're seeing slowdowns from Peabody down to Saugus on Route 1 south, and then down on the South Shore, some brake lights between Norwell and Derby Street in Hingham on Route 3 northbound. The upper end of Route 3 looking pretty good, though, between Burlington and Nashua on that northbound side. Southbound slow just at the merge with 95 in Burlington. Out to the west, it's brake lights in Auburn on the Pike West by 290. Get home, slow down from Sturbridge to Charlton on the Pike East. David Augustus, WBZ's traffic on the threes.
0: The forecast, cloudy overnight with a shower and spots, low 52. More clouds and sun tomorrow and cooler again with a couple of showers. We'll see a high of just 57. On Tuesday, a mix of sun and clouds with a possible shower or two, high 68. And then on Wednesday, it really starts to get nice. We'll have mostly sunny skies with a high of 70. Right now in Boston, it's mostly cloudy and 62. It's the boom heard round the world, or just mostly in the Northeast. A meteor entering the atmosphere caused quite a lot of confusion and concern for people in New England yesterday afternoon. WBZ's Kyle Bray got reactions.
5: It's the question that was running through everyone's mind Saturday afternoon. What was that boom?
6: My coworkers asked me if I heard it. I was like, yeah, I heard it not too long ago. And then it's like, everyone heard it. I was like, oh, yeah, it was pretty loud, but it got across the state. And I was like, I'm here still thinking of something that fell out of a truck.
7: I thought it was either a car crash or some transformer blew up.
8: First thought was thunder, but didn't feel like it was storming enough for thunder. Second thought was, it sounded like almost like a delivery truck had like hit something like right outside. Like it sounded like really close.
5: NASA has confirmed it was actually a meteor entering the atmosphere, producing the energy equivalent of around 300 tons of TNT, which explains the big boom. I got to break the news to Mary Lee, who didn't think anything of it at the time.
11: Wow.
14: Yeah, how
11: about that? Amazing.
5: Johnny, meantime, was working in the seaport and actually saw the flash of the meteor breaking up over the ocean.
14: Almost like when the white emergency lights go off in a place, like, and that's just what it looked like for a second.
5: From Alston, Kyle Bray, WBZ, Boston's News Radio.
0: Firefighters in South Boston rescue a crane operator stranded more than 200 feet above the ground. The Boston Fire Department says the crane malfunctioned at the Port of Boston's Conley Terminal yesterday. Crews were able to safely rescue the person stuck in the cab despite high winds and heavy rain. No one was hurt. The outbreak of a rare type of Ebola virus in Central Africa continues to spread. ABC's Rena Roy has details.
15: The top official of the WHO traveled to the Democratic Republic of Congo this weekend, which is the epicenter. He says he and his team are there to listen to what's needed and support the community as they fight this deadly disease. The WHO suspects it's already claimed at least 240 lives, with over 1,000 people possibly infected. Cases doubling in only a matter of days.
0: Health officials stress the global risk is still very low. All right, it's 3:37. Let's check in now on business with Bloomberg.
2: The dating app Tinder wants to get some of its clients offline.
3: About 2 months ago, it launched a live event series that it's testing in LA, and it'll roll out to like other markets probably in the next few months. And daters can kind of sign up and meet other singles in person.
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3: The effort from Tinder is really to get more people off of the apps, like swiping and having conversations that don't necessarily lead anywhere, and meeting people in real life to see if there's a real connection.
2: But what about the other apps?
3: Bumble, one of its core rivals, recently launched an event series called IRL, which is happy hour, single events, and they've partnered with SoulCycle and Topgolf.
2: And regardless of whether there's an actual connection at the end of the event,
3: even if you don't meet somebody, at least you'll like come home with an interesting story.
2: Tinder is owned by Match Group, which also owns Hinge and OkCupid. I'm Charlie Pellett, Bloomberg Business on WBZ, Boston's News Radio.
0: The Massachusetts Democratic Convention is a wrap, and one candidate for Senate emerged as a big winner. We'll tell you who coming up next.
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17: Top of the seventh now in Cleveland. The Red Sox trail the Guardians 4-3 this score. The Red Sox scored two in the top of the fifth inning to take a 3-2 lead, but then gave it right back. The Guardians scored two in the bottom of the fifth to retake that one-run lead. 4-3 as they play in the seventh. At the French Open, Marta Kostyuk reached the quarterfinals for the first time in her career, taking out four-time champion Iga Swiatek. Swiatek's loss guarantees a new French Open singles champion in the men's and women's draws. Novak Djokovic was eliminated on Thursday. Seth Everett, WBZ, Boston's News Radio.
0: All right, back to the roads we go at 3:43. Traffic and weather together. The Subaru Retailers of New England, all-wheel drive, traffic on the threes. How's it looking, David?
4: It's not looking so good, Suzanne, on Route 1 southbound. There's a right lane breakdown in Malden by Lynn Street. It's back to Linfield. So Route 1 south is a tough ride right now. There's a crash as well in Waltham in the shoulder on 95 south before Route 20. So they're dealing with that there. It is slow leaving Logan inside the Sumner and the Ted West. The Ted Tunnel East is busy heading in on the expressway. The northbound side delayed off and on from Milton up into the O'Neill. Southbound is slow through South Bay. And then again, right before the Braintree split, you're on the brakes on Starrow Drive in and out of Leverett.

0: 52. More clouds and sun tomorrow and cooler again with a couple of showers, a high of just 57. Tuesday, a mix of sun and clouds with a possible shower or two, high 68. On Wednesday, mostly sunny with a high of 70. And on Thursday, we'll take a look at that. Mostly sunny with highs in the mid to upper 70s. Right now in Boston, we have mostly cloudy skies and 62 degrees.
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0: Good afternoon. I'm Suzanne Salisbury. Here are the five things you need to know at 3:45. Experts say a meteor entering our atmosphere was to blame for a sonic boom heard throughout southeastern New England yesterday. A state trooper is expected to be okay after a wrong-way driver struck a cruiser in Peabody overnight. A bus driver accused of causing the crash that killed five Massachusetts residents is charged with involuntary manslaughter. A wake is underway right now in West Roxbury for Robert Kilduff Jr., the Boston firefighter who died on duty earlier this month. Massachusetts Democrats convened in Worcester yesterday, endorsing their slate of candidates for this year's state elections. WBZ's Mike Macklin has more.
2: The reality is, as we've all heard and we all know, democracy is under attack.
3: Secretary of the Commonwealth William Galvin delivered a rousing defense of democracy and voting rights in remarks to convention delegates.
2: Democracy is the right of individual citizens to vote. That is American at its core, and it's under attack throughout our nation.
3: Galvin accusing President Donald Trump of attempting to deny Americans their right to vote.
2: When Trump demanded voting rights to be curtailed, when he demanded voting lists, we said no, and federal courts said we were right. But the attacks continue. Just yesterday, the Postal Service issued regulations that would curtail the right to vote by mail. We're going to fight that, and we're going to win.
3: Galvin encouraged delegates to not surrender to efforts to deny them their voice.
2: Don't despair. The efforts at dictatorship will fail. The tyrant will be displaced.
3: Mike Macklin, WBZ, Boston's News Radio.
0: A big winner at the convention, Senator Ed Markey. Markey won 73% of the delegates' votes, overwhelmingly securing their endorsement for re-election. His opponent, Congressman Seth Moulton, got 27% of the votes, giving him enough backing to qualify for the primary ballot. Moulton is looking to unseat the 79-year-old incumbent who has served in the Senate since 2013. President Trump is previewing the upcoming UFC Freedom 250 event.
4: In a Fox News interview with his daughter-in-law, Laura Trump, the president touted the ongoing construction of the arena ahead of the June 14th bout.
5: It happens to be my birthday, but that happened to be the best night for it. And it's going to be something that's going to be very exciting.
4: Crews are also building a massive steel arch on the south lawn that will light the temporary octagon fighting ring. The arch is decked out with stars and stripes and stands slightly taller than the White House. UFC Freedom 250 will feature seven bouts the night of June 14th, which is Flag Day. I'm Jim Forbes.
0: Meantime, President Trump is planning to host the opening ceremony of the upcoming Great American State Fair on the National Mall. The president announced the move yesterday after several musical acts scheduled to perform at the fair dropped out, claiming they were misled about the political nature of the event. Mr. Trump wrote on social media that he will take the place of the, quote, highly paid third-rate artists and give a major speech. The fair is set to get underway on Wednesday, June 24th. The MSPCA is hosting an adoption this weekend with shelters at capacity. WBZ's Emma Friedman.
6: This is Kai. She's a cute bulldog mix who loves attention and is good at stealing the spotlight during an interview. She's also one of the dogs with the adoption fees waived across MSPCA Angel locations this weekend.
7: But we're hoping to be able to create some much-needed space to help locally and throughout the country.
6: Celia Jepsky is the project coordinator here at the MSPCA Angel Salem location.

0: location, and she tells me they're putting on the Adopt-a-thon because the shelters are at capacity.
1: We have 150 dogs right now between all four locations, 85 of which are just here in Salem.
0: She says in the summer, adoptions tend to slow, so they're calling on adopters to come in and find a future forever friend.
1: We typically see in animal welfare, historically speaking, the summer months, the warmer months, people go on vacation, school is out for the summer, people aren't really thinking about bunkering down at home to train a new dog. So adoptions are less so a little bit in the summer.
0: Dog adoptions are down 23% compared to this time last year. The Adopt-a-thon is happening all day long at all MSPCA Angel locations. 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
3: A longtime staple in Harvard Square is considered one of the best burger joints in the entire country.
4: USA Today is out with its list of the top burger spots in the country. Whether the patties are smashed, grilled, griddled, or smoked, and Mr. Bartley's Burger Cottage made the cut. They're known for their creative names for burgers and their ever-growing clientele of celebrities with pictures and plaques all over the restaurant. USA Today would like to recommend the Halloumi Burger, which is topped with applewood smoked bacon, hot honey, and halloumi cheese. Geographically, the next closest burger joint on the list is There There in Providence, which the publication describes as a small, unassuming space where you may well have one of the best burgers in Rhode Island. Madison Rogers, WBZ, Boston's News Radio.
3: Oh boy, now I have a craving for a hamburger. Anyway, it's 3:53, time for traffic and weather together. The Subaru Retailers of New England, all-wheel drive traffic on the threes. What's going on, David?
5: Well, trouble on the Whittier Bridge. Suzanne, we appreciate the call we got on the BZ phone for us, number 617-701-1030, letting us know about a right lane work crew on the Whittier Bridge from Amesbury to Newburyport. And so it's backed up there on 95 northbound. The southbound side is looking pretty good. We're also seeing a delay up on 93 south in Salem right before the state line. And a tough ride on Route 1 south through Saugus because of the earlier breakdown being cleared by Lynn Street on 95 south. So that is delayed. Around downtown, it's slow on Storrow Drive in and out of Leverett Circle. Busy to and from Logan inside of the Ted. And the Sumner is delayed leaving. Also busy in Somerville on 93 south before the Zakim. On the expressway northbound, off and on slowdowns Milton up to the tunnel. And Route 3 north is busy before the Derby Street area in Hingham as people head back there from the South Shore. David Augustus, WBZ's traffic on the threes.
3: And now the 4-day WBZ AccuWeather forecast brought to you by Long Home.
6: Mostly cloudy through tonight. There'll be a couple of showers and even a rumble of thunder around into this evening, and still a spotty shower around later tonight, low near 50. Clouds and a few peaks of sunshine tomorrow. It will be a cooler day with a couple of showers around, high 57. It turns out clear tomorrow night, low 49. And warming up on Tuesday with a mix of clouds and sunshine, slight chance for a shower or two, high 68. And nice weather on Wednesday, lots of sunshine and a high near 70. I'm AccuWeather meteorologist just Kai Erickson, WBZ, Boston's News Radio.
3: And right now, we have some very heavy rain north of Boston in Haverhill, Lawrence, Newburyport, Amesbury. It's really coming down pretty hard right now. Other than that, it's cloudy and 63 in Hingham, cloudy and 58 in Acton. In Boston, we have mostly cloudy skies and 61 degrees.
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3: Research shows a pill is helping extend the life of some patients with advanced pancreatic cancer.
9: A new study has found that a pill called Darixonrasib is helping people with advanced pancreatic cancer live longer. Researchers at the University of California, Los Angeles, say the drug blocks a mutated protein that fuels tumor growth in more than 90% of pancreatic cancer cases. Dr. Zev Weinberg, who led the study, says the daily pills nearly doubles survival time, a median of 13.2 months, and with fewer side effects compared to additional chemotherapy. The findings are in the New England Journal of Medicine and were presented Sunday at the American Society for Clinical Oncology meeting in Chicago. I'm Donna Water.
3: Porch Fest is rocking in Beverly.
10: I'm here with Tony and TJ. You guys just played a live set here for a good crowd. You guys have fun?
11: I had a blast. Such a good time.
10: Yeah, it was a ton of fun. The crowd was awesome. It
11: must be fun seeing new faces like this. Everybody's kind of wandering through. Nice day.
12: Yeah, it's always fantastic playing here at Porch Fest, and seeing these people come on, you know, rain or shine, so it's fantastic.
10: Yeah, Beverly's my hometown, so seeing a bunch of family and friends is awesome.
11: Playing a porch. Anything weird about that? Any obstacles?
12: The space, but Elvis, we get through it, so we're good.
11: Tight quarters, I get it. How about you?
10: Yeah, I mean, there's like bushes blocking us and railings and stuff, but we make do.
11: No doubt. Coming next year, too?
12: Yes, we'll definitely be here next year.
10: Absolutely.
11: They're committed. From Porch Fest in Beverly, Drew Mulholland, WBZ, Boston's News Radio.
3: Violence erupts in France after Paris Saint-Germain won the Champions League title. The French interior minister says 57 officers were injured as fans set fires and vandalized shops. Nearly 800 people were arrested, including 480 in Paris alone. A bus driver faces charges after a crash kills 5 Massachusetts residents. More on that and much more coming up in the news at 4 o'clock.
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3: Mostly cloudy and 61 degrees in Boston at 4 o'clock. Good afternoon. I'm Suzanne Sawsville. Here's what's going on. A loud boom was heard around the Bay State yesterday. WBZ's Jeremy Russ has the latest.
19: If you heard what sounded like an explosion yesterday afternoon, it was simply a space rock flying toward Earth at tens of thousands of miles an hour.
20: It really took a lot of people by surprise.
19: WBZ-TV meteorologist Jacob Wyckoff says his phones were ringing off the hook as soon as this happened. NASA says the meteor exploded about 40 miles up in the air, releasing energy equal to 300 tons of TNT. Now, space is liable to hurl anything at us at any time, but obviously it's not every day that these things happen right in our own backyard.
20: Where we are population-wise, you know, I can't remember the last time that we heard this.
19: But across the country, this isn't even the first time this year that something like this has happened.
20: There were a couple of cases back in March. There was one in Ohio. A sonic boom was noted. Scientists say it was likely a meteor. And then there was one in Texas back in March that they actually were able to find a piece of the meteor that entered into someone's home.
19: There was also a similar incident in South Carolina just a couple of days ago. Wyckoff says it's not that these things are happening more often, but there are cameras everywhere these days. So when they do happen, they get reported on extra heavily. Jeremy Russ, WBZ, Boston's News Radio.
3: Charges are filed against the bus driver involved in a deadly crash in Virginia that killed five Massachusetts residents. WBZ's Emma Friedman reports.
0: Virginia State Police announcing Saturday that the bus driver has been charged. 48-year-old Jing Dong of Staten Island, New York, is charged with two counts of involuntary manslaughter, and additional charges are likely. He was driving the bus that crashed into multiple cars, starting a chain reaction that killed a family of four from Greenfield when their car caught on fire. Another Massachusetts woman, a 25-year-old from Worcester, was in another car and also died in the crash. Governor Healey writing that her heart breaks for the family and for the communities of Greenfield and Worcester and for everybody impacted by this terrible tragedy. Investigators say the family of four were on their way to a wedding in South Carolina at the time of the crash. Emma Friedman, WBZ, Boston's News Radio.
3: Iran's top negotiator says they will not agree to any deal with the U.S. unless it fully secures Iranian rights.
21: A report in the New York Times Saturday said President Trump had sent a new framework to Iran that had tougher terms. In a video released Sunday morning, Iran's top negotiator said Tehran will not approve any agreement until we are certain that the rights of the Iranian people have been upheld. Iran's been calling for the release of $12 billion in frozen assets and for Lebanon to be included in any deal. Trump has been unwilling to meet the demand, saying if we don't get what we want, we're going to end in a different way. I'm Scott Carr in Washington.
3: Officials are investigating a propane flash fire at a construction company in Bourne. Bourne Fire and Rescue says it responded to Gallo Construction Company at the base of the Sagamore Bridge early this morning and found one person with burns on their hands. That person was flown to a regional burn center and is receiving further treatment at Rhode Island Hospital. Investigators say the injuries were from a propane flash fire inside a van on the property. The incident appears to be accidental. Coming up, a street food festival in Harvard Square celebrates Asian heritage. It's 4:03, traffic and weather together. The Subaru Retailers of New England, all-wheel drive, traffic on the threes. What's happening, David?
5: We have a crash in Andover, Suzanne. It's on 93 South by River Road in the left lane, so they're dealing with that there. Also to the north, the right lane is blocked on the Whittier Bridge from Newburyport to Amesbury. They're doing some work there, 95 North, so that is delayed. 93 South is slow in Salem, New Hampshire, before the state line. Looks like some get-home slowdowns there. And on 93 South before 495 in Andover. The earlier breakdown in Malden by Lynn Street has Route 1 South backed up all the way through Saugus. That's tough ride in that spot. Slow leaving Logan inside the Sumner and the Ted West, and the Ted East is delayed heading in. Delayed on both sides of Storrow Drive in and out of Leverett Circle. Some get-home slowdowns on the lower end of Route 3 northbound from Norwell up to Derby Street. The upper end of Route 3, pretty good though between Burlington and Nashua. Pike's not bad at all from downtown Boston out to 95 and back. David Augustus, WBZ's traffic on the threes.
3: The forecast cloudy overnight with a shower and spots. We'll see a low of 52. More clouds than sun tomorrow and cooler again with a couple of showers possible. We'll see a high of just 57. On Tuesday, a mix of sun and clouds with a possible shower or two, high 68. On Wednesday, a beautiful day, mostly sunny with a high of 70. Right now in Boston, we have mostly cloudy skies and 61 degrees. AAPI Heritage Month is coming to a close, but that doesn't mean the fun is. WBZ's Kyle Bray explains.
22: The fits are flying here at the 4th Annual Asian Street Food and Music Festival in Harvard Square. Valerie is wearing a vintage Manny Pacquiao jacket.
23: My jacket is actually my dad's. I'm a first gen. Both my parents immigrated from the Philippines, and he wore this in high school.
22: She's one of hundreds of people here listening to contemporary and traditional music by Asian artists, dining on street food classics, and shopping local small businesses. Aya is here with her jewelry company. She says she loves getting to come together for events like this.
24: It does feel like I am part of a community,
23: and then I feel represented like with events like these.
22: Patrick is originally from Oklahoma and says he rarely got to attend stuff like this there.
1: I love seeing like all the different kinds of people enjoying the festival and food and trinkets and whatever is around. Not just like people who are AAPIA, but also just everyone else as well.
22: From Harvard Square, Kyle Bray, WBZ, Boston's News Radio.
3: A Patriots quarterback is holding a big fundraiser in Worcester today. WBZ's Luke Spear has that.
2: Patriots quarterback Drake May is stepping away from the football field and on to the softball field for a special fundraising event today. May is leading the Celebrity Softball Classic at Polar Park. The event's organized by the new May Day Foundation, which is led by May and his wife Ann Michael to help families in need. The softball game was announced last month, marking the first big event hosted by the foundation. Several Patriots players and celebrities are expected to take the field, along with plans for fireworks, family activities, and a home run derby. Luke Spear, WBZ, Boston's News Radio.
3: Former Pats head coach Gerard Mayo has a new job, but it's not on the football field. The Globe says Mayo is now a managing director for Fifth Down, a Boston-based venture capital and private equity firm. It's not Mayo's first time in the business world. He previously served as the vice president of business development for a healthcare company before joining Bill Belichick as inside linebackers coach. Mayo became head coach of the Patriots in 2024 and was fired after the team's season ended in a 4-13 record. It's 4:07 time now for a check on business with Bloomberg.
4: My audience loves to know about generational wealth.
6: Haley Sachs, also known as Mrs. Dow Jones and author of Future Rich Person, talked with Bloomberg Businessweek Daily. She says different generations handle money differently, and what works for Gen X might not work for millennials.
4: Cost of living has gone up 67%, but wages have gone up 7%. Inflation, student debt, AI. And so there needs to be new rules that meet us where we are at now.
6: And Sachs says she even noticed a difference between financial advice books for women versus men.
4: Information for women that was like so based in deprivation, like rewashing your paper towels, or the information for men was about investing, but it was so jargon heavy.
6: And she says the old rules of getting rich assumed a linear life, job, house, marriage, retirement, in that order. But life isn't like that anymore, and financial strategies also have to change. She says the most expensive mistake people make is waiting. I'm Amy Morris, Bloomberg Business on WBZ, Boston's News Radio.
3: Boston University researchers will study the brain of a hockey legend. That story coming up.
24: Think of someone you love who's no longer here. On their birthday, do you still feel that spark? The cakes, the toasts, the inside jokes? Death may take someone from us, but their influence remains. 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
27: Break up the Red Sox. They score six in the top of the seventh to turn a deficit into a 9-4 lead. Bottom of the eighth now in Cleveland. They came in trailing by a run, and then in the top of the seventh, a bases-loaded walk to Willier Abreu. Masataka Yoshida had an RBI single. That made it 6-4 Red Sox. Isaiah Kiner-Falefa had an RBI single, making it 7-4. And then a two-run triple by Caleb Durbin made it a 9-4 Red Sox lead as they look to take the series. They're in the bottom of the eighth. Maria Kostyuk reached the quarterfinals at the French Open, defeating four-time champ Iga Swiatek 7-5, 6-1, and I just found out it was her birthday. Wow, what a way to go out. Seth Everett, WBZ, Boston's News Radio.
3: 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Where are we, David?
5: Let's go up to Andover, Suzanne, where we got a crash in the left lane, 93 South at River Road. So that is backed up and slow up there. Also delayed for a crash down in Randolph, lower end of 93 northbound before Route 28. That's just coming in now. A crash inside of the O'Neill Tunnel southbound by the ramp to Government Center. So that's backing things up onto 93 South in Somerville. You're delayed inside of the Ted Tunnel too, and from Logan Slow too, and from Leverett Circle on Storrow Drive. Also up in Salisbury, a crash at the state line, 95 South. So it's right before that state line up there. And you're delayed in Salem, New Hampshire as well before the state line, 93 South. That could be some get-home slowdowns in that spot. People are heading back from the South Shore before Derby Street on Route 3 North. 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David Augustus, WBZ's traffic on the threes.
3: The forecast, cloudy skies overnight with a shower in spots, low 52. More clouds and sun tomorrow and cooler again with a couple of showers possible. We'll see a high of just 57. On Tuesday, a mix of sun and clouds with a possible shower or two, high 68. On Wednesday, mostly sunny with a high of 70. And looking ahead, mostly sunny on Thursday with highs in the mid to upper 70s. Right now in Boston, we have mostly cloudy skies and 61 degrees.
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3: Good afternoon. I'm Suzanne Salisbury. Here are the five things you need to know at 4:15. Experts say a sonic boom heard all over southeastern New England yesterday was caused by a suspected meteor entering our atmosphere. A bus driver is charged with involuntary manslaughter after a crash in Virginia kills five Massachusetts residents. A state trooper is expected to be okay after being injured by a wrong-way driver in Peabody overnight. A wake is held in West Roxbury for fallen Boston firefighter Robert Kilduff Jr., who died in the line of duty earlier this month. The brain of a legendary hockey player is being donated to researchers in Boston. WBC's Jeremy Russ has the story.
0: Claude Lemieux's brain is being donated to Boston University's CTE Research Center. His family says scientists will use the organ to research the long-term effects of repetitive brain injuries. Authorities say Lemieux died by suicide at the age of 60 on Thursday, just days after serving as the torchbearer for the Montreal Canadiens prior to a playoff game Monday. Lemieux played 21 seasons in the NHL and won 4 Stanley Cups. His family has given researchers permission to share whatever they find out from his brain, but say no conclusion should be drawn regarding a diagnosis. Jeremy Russ, WBZ, Boston's News Radio.
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3: Brockton High School wins a national drone competition. WBZ's Sherry Small has details.
15: Brockton High School takes first place at the National Aerospace Robotics Competition held this weekend at St. Anselm College in Manchester, New Hampshire. 12 student teams, which were the regional finalists from across the country, competed at the national level where they presented their team's drone that they built. The two-day competition consisted of a technical presentation on Friday and a flight portion on Saturday where the drones had to perform certain task simulations. One of the tasks this year was to save a turtle. The program is put on by the nonprofit STEM Ed. Students from Ashfield and Plough Middle School in Brockton made up the only middle school team to make it to the national competition. All the others were high school teams. Sherry Small, WBZ, Boston's News Radio.
3: The Boston Public Library is holding a library card design contest. WBZ's Nicole Davis has that.
16: You might not think too much day-to-day about your library card, but it's actually a pretty powerful tool. Bailey Watroba from the Boston Public Library says the card unlocks so much more than books.
17: Career help, we've got a business library, we've got English speakers of other languages classes, lots of author talks coming through, arts and crafts programs, story times for little kids.
16: The library really does mean something different to everybody who uses it. So to celebrate Library Card Sign Up Month later on this year, the BPL is now asking you to submit some new art designs that could become one of their new cards. Watroba says they want to see how it inspires you, what resonates with you when you hear the message free for all. Three designs will be made into cards.
17: One for the youth age range, that's 0 to 12. One for teen, which is 13 to 17. And then an adult winner for 18 and up.
16: Watroba says they want original art here, not necessarily something generated on AI, and they've already received a few of those.
17: And while they're lovely renderings, we are really looking for something that is made truly by someone who put their, you know, heart and soul into something, original artwork that really brings to light the BPL.
16: Submissions are due by June 15th. You can get more info on the Boston Public Library website. Nicole Davis, WBZ, Boston's News Radio.
3: 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The concerts were scheduled for July in the northern city of Reggio Emilia, but local officials pulled the plug on both shows, citing security concerns. Ye, formerly Kanye West, has had several of his upcoming European concerts canceled over past anti-Semitic remarks and the release of content using Nazi imagery. Scott has faced criticism over concert safety since a crowd crush at his 2021 Astroworld Festival in Houston killed 10 people and injured hundreds of others. Rescue workers in Laos have safely evacuated five miners trapped in a flooded cave for more than a week. ABC's Britt Clennett has more.
1: The first miner was rescued on Friday before the tunnels were extensively drained. He's seen crawling on his hands and knees through tiny passages. But then the rescuers were able to pump out even more water, eventually enabling four of the remaining miners to crawl out themselves. Exhausted, but grateful to be alive and reunited with their loved ones.
3: Two miners are still missing.
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3: 423 traffic and weather together. The Subaru Retailers of New England all-wheel drive traffic on the threes. David, what's going on?
5: A slow ride heading into downtown Suzanne on 93 North from Somerville. This because of the earlier crash being cleared inside the O'Neill Tunnels southbound by the ramp to Government Center. So it's backed up onto 93 South into Somerville. Also up on 93 South in Andover, a left lane crash by River Road has that backed up. Down in Randolph, the shoulder blocked for a crash lower end of 93 North by Route 28. There is an event at the Hat Shell. We're seeing delays on both sides of Storrow Drive in and out of Leverett Circle. On Route 1 South, slow in Peabody at the Jug Handle, then delayed through Saugus and Spots. Also slow on 128 South in Peabody before Lowell Street. Your slow Wakefield to Reading on 95 South before the Cloverleaf, and Route 3 North is busy before Derby Street in Hingham as people head back from the South Shore there, and slow out in Sturbridge and Charlton on the Pike eastbound with some get-home slowdowns as well. David Augustus, WBZ's Traffic on the Threes.
3: And now the four-day WBZ AccuWeather forecast with Carl Erickson.
30: Well, there'll be rounds of showers and a rumble of thunder through this evening, then into later tonight. The sky remains cloudy with a spotty shower low near 50. Clouds and peaks of sunshine tomorrow on the cool side and feeling like fall with a couple of showers, high 57. Drying out tomorrow night with a clearing sky, low 49. And a mix of clouds and sunshine on Tuesday. It will be warmer, but there could still be a shower or two around, high 68. And very pleasant into Wednesday with lots of sunshine, high 70. I'm AccuWeather Meteor meteorologist Kai Erickson, WBZ, Boston's News Radio.
3: All right, checking the radar right now, we have some pretty strong rain coming down right now north of Boston in Danvers, Gloucester, Ipswich. It's raining in 62 in Wareham, cloudy in 63 in Dedham. In Boston, we have some light rain in spots. Otherwise, it's mostly cloudy and 63 degrees.
4: Introducing the Ram Rumblebee. Ram with four new street performance trucks carrying the historic Rumblebee name. Senior Vice President of Product Matt Huber says they range from a 5.7-liter truck with 395 horsepower through larger variants all the way up to a powerful SRT version.
6: It comes with the 6.2-liter supercharged V8 with 777 horsepower. That does a 0 to 60 in the threes, a quarter mile in the 11s.
4: The vehicles are all lowered, shortened by 13 inches, and widened to add performance looks to the overall package.
6: There hasn't been true on-road performance trucks in the market for 20 years. If you look at the data, when you look at someone that owns a muscle car, the number one other car that they own is a pickup truck.
4: The engines are all V8 Hemis. The first Ram Rumblebees will hit the market later this year. With the Car Chronicles, I'm Jeff Gilbert.
3: The graduating high school senior is getting ready for that next chapter.
8: Lots of proms around New England the last couple nights. It is indeed prom season, and that means it's also high school graduation season, too. Congrats, seniors and parents, grandparents, aunts, uncles. Yes, yeah, sometimes it takes a village, right? Jim Antonelli knows that. He's been an educator in this state for 33 years, and he's retiring. His final role here, Dean of Students at Newburyport High School. And here's some good advice for the graduating senior.
9: You know, 17, 18 years old, you don't quite know what you're going to do, but you fall into something. If you make a couple career changes, that's okay.
8: Jim Antonelli, he's impacted a lot of lives. Enjoy retirement and enjoy prom and graduation, kids, all right? Drew Mulholland, WBZ, Boston's News Radio.
3: A wrong-way driver collides with a police cruiser in Peabody. 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
3: Light rain and 63 degrees in Boston at 4:30. Good afternoon. I'm Suzanne Salisbury. Here's what's happening. A state trooper is hurt when an alleged wrong-way driver hit their cruiser on Route 1 in Peabody overnight. WBZ's Jeremy Russ has details.
0: State police say a trooper spotted the wrong-way driver just before 2 o'clock this morning. Troopers made a plan to keep people out of the driver's way. A trooper's cruiser was hit moments later. The trooper who was hurt is expected to be okay. The driver of the alleged wrong-way vehicle has been identified as a 41-year-old man from Newburyport. He faces charges including OUI. This comes just weeks after another state trooper, Kevin Trainer, was killed by a wrong-way driver on Route 1 in Linfield. Jeremy Russ, WBZ, Boston's News Radio.
3: We're learning more details about that deadly bus crash in Virginia that killed 5 Massachusetts residents. A family of 4 from Greenfield and a young woman from Worcester died in that accident. WBZ-TV's Ken McLeod has more.
1: The Donchev family was heading to a wedding in South Carolina but never made it. Relatives say they were devoted members of a Russian Baptist church. A woman from Worcester who was in a separate SUV was also killed. Police say a charter bus slammed into several vehicles on the highway at roughly 2:30 a.m. after failing to slow down for a work zone on I-95. Passengers on the bus woke up to chaos.
2: We're screaming, the bus smoking. A stranger came, bust the window open, and let us all out. I'm thankful for that.
1: More than 40 people were taken to the hospital.
3: Virginia State Police announced yesterday that the bus driver, who got his commercial driver's license 2 years ago, has been charged with involuntary manslaughter. President Trump has still not announced a decision on whether he'll sign off on a potential peace deal with Iran. Reports say the president sent back changes to the deal after a Situation Room meeting on Friday, but the exact details of those changes are unclear. ABC's Selena Wang has more.
7: The toll of this war with Iran on American service members is growing. A source tells us that several civilian troops and contractors were injured when an Iranian missile strike was intercepted over a U.S. base in Kuwait on Wednesday. Those Americans suffering minor injuries from the falling debris. And overnight, CENTCOM says it disabled another ship trying to breach the U.S. blockade on its way to Iran. Officials say U.S. forces issued multiple warnings before an aircraft fired a Hellfire missile into its engine room.
3: Meantime, the Israeli army captures a strategic castle in Lebanon.
14: Israeli troops took control over Beaufort Castle atop a mountain in southern Lebanon, marking their deepest incursion into the country in more than a quarter century. Israel's military announcing the capture of the strategic castle Sunday after days of intense fighting with Hezbollah and airstrikes in nearby villages, saying it marks a major gain. The latest Israel-Hezbollah war began in early March. Meanwhile, Israel and Lebanon have been at war since Israel was created in 1948. They had direct talks in Washington last week and are due to meet again later this week. I'm Julie Walker.
3: Coming up, a reaction continues pouring in on yesterday's big boom. But first, it's 4:33, and that means it's time for Traffic and Weather Together. The Subaru Retailers of New England all-wheel drive traffic on the threes. How are the roads, David?
5: Still slow in Andover, Suzanne, with that crash on 93 South by River Road. Left lane is blocked, and it's backed up in Andover up there. The lower end of 93, the crash is being cleared on that northbound side in Randolph after Route 28 in the shoulder. We're seeing rain falling in spots out there, so some wet roads to deal with. 93 South is slow heading in from Somerville from that earlier crash inside of the O'Neill Tunnel. Delayed to Logan inside of the Ted Tunnel eastbound. Ted West is slow, and the Sumner's slow as well. On the expressway northbound, we got some brake lights off and on from Milton up to Columbia Road. The southbound side delayed by Savin Hill. Also, Route 3 northbound, people are heading back from the South Shore. So we're seeing some brake lights from Norwell up to just about Derby Street in Hingham. And then out to the west, it's slow in Charlton on the eastbound side of the pike as people head back from 84 out there. David Augustus, WBZ's traffic on the threes.
3: The forecast, cloudy overnight with a shower in spots, low 52. too. More clouds and sun tomorrow and cooler again with a couple of showers, a high of just 57. On Tuesday, a mix of sun and clouds with a possible shower or two, high 68. On Wednesday, it really gets nice, mostly sunny with a high of 70. Right now in Boston, we have some light rain and 63 degrees. A meteor entering the atmosphere causes quite a lot of confusion and concern for people in New England yesterday afternoon. WBZ's Kyle Bray got reaction.
4: It's the question that was running through everyone's mind Saturday afternoon. What was that boom?
6: My coworkers asked me if I heard it. I was like, yeah, I heard it not too long ago. And then it's like, everyone heard it. I was like, oh, yeah, it was pretty loud. But I got across the state, and I was like, I'm here still thinking something that fell out of a truck.
8: I thought it was either a car crash or some transformer blew up.
9: First thought was thunder, but didn't feel like it was storming enough for thunder. Second thought was, it sounded like almost like a delivery truck had like hit something like right outside. Like it sounded like really close.
4: NASA has confirmed it was actually a meteor entering the atmosphere, producing the energy equivalent of around 300 tons of TNT, which explains the big boom. I got to break the news to Mary Lee, who didn't think anything of it at the time.
15: Wow.
16: Yeah,
15: that's amazing.
4: Johnny, meantime, was working in the seaport and actually saw the flash of the meteor breaking up over the ocean.
17: Almost like when the white emergency lights go off in a place, like, and that's just what it looked like for a second.
4: From Alston, Kyle Bray, WBZ, Boston's News Radio.
3: Firefighters in South Boston rescue a crane operator stranded more than 200 feet above the ground. The Boston Fire Department says the crane malfunctioned at the Port of Boston's Conley Terminal yesterday. Crews were able to safely rescue the person stuck in the cab despite high winds and heavy rain. No one was injured. The outbreak of a rare type of Ebola virus in Central Africa continues to spread. ABC's Rena Roy has details.
18: The top official of the WHO traveled to the Democratic Republic of Congo this weekend, which is the epicenter. He says he and his team are there to listen to what's needed and support the community as they fight this deadly disease. The WHO suspects it's already claimed at least 240 lives, with over 1,000 people possibly infected. Cases doubling in only a matter of days.
3: Health officials stress the global risk is still very low. Frankie Valli has canceled the remainder of the tour of the Four Seasons 2026 tour dates. Valli made the announcement on social media, saying he plans to take the rest of the year off to focus on his health. It's 4:37, time for a check on business with Bloomberg.
19: 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Devil Wears Prada, too.
20: I hope that's not what you're wearing to the dinner. 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
22: It's good to see them fighting again. It sure is.
19: And directors Steven Spielberg and Christopher Nolan returning to the theaters. Analysts expect the domestic box office to deliver its best summer performance since 2019. ComScore and Bloomberg Intelligence is forecasting between $4.1 billion and $4.3 billion in movie ticket sales this summer. A haul above $4 billion is on par with the pre-pandemic era. So grab some popcorn and enjoy.
3: I'm Courtney Donahoe, Bloomberg Business on WBZ, Boston's News Radio. Senator Ed Markey picks up a strong win at the Massachusetts Democratic Convention. Details coming up next.
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7: The Boston Red Sox have won the series at Cleveland. Today's final, 9-4. They were trailing by a run into the top of the seventh, but then scored six in that top of the seventh to turn the deficit into a victory. The Red Sox take 2 of 3 from the weekend in Cleveland. At the French Open, Marta Kostyuk reached the quarterfinals for the first time in her career, taking out four-time champ Iga Swiatek in straight sets. That loss guarantees a new French Open singles champion in both the men's and women's draw. Novak Djokovic was the last former men's champion standing before he was knocked out on Thursday. Seth Everett, WBZ, Boston's News Radio.
8: It is 4:43, and that means it's time for traffic and weather together every 10 minutes. The Subaru Retailers of New England, all-wheel drive, traffic on the threes. What's the latest, David?
9: A crash at the Cloverleaf, Suzanne. We thank the caller for dialing the BZ phone force number, 617-701-1030, letting us know about a right-lane crash in Reading, 95 South, right before Route 28. That's just before 93 at the Cloverleaf, so it is backed up there. And also a breakdown in Peabody on 128 South before Route 114 has that delayed. You're slow heading in from Somerville on 93 South to the Zaca. On the right lane blocked by the Hatchell and Storrow Drive West for an event, so delayed on both sides of Storrow in and out of Leverett Circle. Also, the earlier crash, looks like they're doing a good job of clearing that up in Andover, left lane 93 South by River Road. That is getting better. We're seeing some delays along the expressway, lower end of 93 North, Tough and Randolph from the earlier crash by Route 28. 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David Augustus, WBZ's traffic on the threes.
8: The forecast, cloudy overnight.

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1: Good afternoon. I'm Suzanne Salzville. Here are the five things you need to know at 4:45. Experts say a meteor entering our atmosphere was to blame for a sonic boom heard throughout southeastern New England yesterday. A state trooper is expected to be okay after a wrong-way driver struck a cruiser in Peabody overnight. The bus driver accused of causing the crash that killed five Massachusetts residents is charged with involuntary manslaughter. A wake is underway in West Roxbury for Robert Kilduff Jr., the Boston firefighter who died on duty earlier this month. Massachusetts Democrats convened in Worcester yesterday, endorsing their slate of candidates for this year's state elections. WBC's Mike Macklin has more.
2: The reality is, as we've all heard and we all know, democracy is under attack.
3: Secretary of the Commonwealth William Galvin delivered a rousing defense of democracy and voting rights in remarks to convention delegates.
2: Democracy is the right of individual citizens to vote. That is American at its core, and it's under attack throughout our nation.
3: Galvin accusing President Donald Trump of attempting to deny Americans their right to vote.
2: When Trump demanded voting rights to be curtailed, when he demanded voting lists, we said no, and federal courts said we were right. But the attacks continue. Just yesterday, the Postal Service issued regulations that will curtail the right to vote by mail. We're going to fight that, and we're going to win.
3: Galvin encouraged delegates to not surrender to efforts to deny them their voice.
2: Don't despair. The efforts at dictatorship will fail. The tyrant will be displaced.
3: Mike Macklin, WBZ, Boston's News Radio.
1: A big winner at the convention, Senator Ed Markey. Markey won 73% of the delegates' votes, overwhelmingly securing their endorsement for re-election. His opponent, Congressman Seth Moulton, got 27% of the votes, giving him enough backing to qualify for the primary ballot. Moulton is looking to unseat the 79-year-old incumbent who has served in the Senate since 2013. President Trump is previewing the upcoming UFC Freedom 250 event.
4: In a Fox News interview with his daughter-in-law, Laura Trump, the president touted the ongoing construction of the arena ahead of the June 14th bout.
5: It happens to be my birthday, but that happened to be the best night for it. And it's going to be something that's going to be very exciting.
4: Crews are also building a massive steel arch on the south lawn that will light the temporary octagon fighting ring. The arch is decked out with stars and stripes and stands slightly taller than the White House. UFC Freedom 250 will feature seven bouts the night of June 14th, which is Flag Day. I'm Jim Forbes.
1: All right, I got some water. I should be better now. President Trump is planning to host the opening ceremony of the upcoming Great American State Fair on the National Mall. The president announced the move yesterday after several musical acts scheduled to perform at the fair dropped out, claiming they were misled about the political nature of the event. Mr. Trump wrote on social media that he'll take the place of the, quote, highly paid third-rate artists and give a major speech. The fair is set to start on Wednesday, June 24th. The Profile in Courage Award ceremony is tonight at the JFK Library. WBZ's Heil Schaffel has that.
6: The JFK Profile in Courage Award is usually given to a public figure demonstrating great resolve. This year, it's going to a whole bunch of people.
7: And so I bought a ticket and came to Boston because I want to be in the room blowing a whistle when they announce that we have received this honor.
6: The award is being dedicated to the people of Minneapolis, St. Paul, Minnesota, who put on huge protests to counter Operation Metro Surge earlier this year. The immigration crackdown ended in the fatal ICE and Border Patrol shooting of two U.S. citizens. Shaletta Brundage was at many of those protests.
7: We are people who believe and understand what this country was built on, what the founders meant, what the Constitution stands for.
6: Brundage and the JFK Library said the extensive organization and tenacity of lay volunteers helped keep the effort going and defend their neighbors' rights.
7: And my relatives in Houston, they were calling me saying, please don't go out there. And I was like, you know, I can't imagine somebody telling Dr. King, please don't go out there. I can't imagine somebody telling John Lewis, please

0: Don't go out there.
1: Former Fed Chair Jerome Powell also got a profile in Courage this year for trying to preserve the independence of the Fed. Kyle Schaffel, WBZ, Boston's News Radio.
2: The MSPCA Angel is waiving fees this weekend as local shelters near their limit. WBZ's Emma Friedman has that.
3: It's an effort to free up kennel space during a time when adoptions tend to slow.
4: All of our shelters right now, I'm pretty sure, are at capacity. If not, there might be like a tiny bit of wiggle room, but it's very, very full.
3: That's Celia Jepsky, the project coordinator here at the MSPCA Angel Salem location. They've got 150 dogs at all four locations. 85 of those are just here in Salem. She says in the summer and after Memorial Day, adoptions slowed down, and that means they can't take in as many transport dogs from southern shelters either. That's why this weekend they're waiving fees for all dogs 6 months and older.
4: We are hopeful that this will open up some space and we will be able to continue our transports. We have cut them down a little bit for the foreseeable future, which is unfortunate, but those dogs, rest assured, will be helped by other organizations.
3: I got a chance to meet one of the pups up for adoption, a very sweet bulldog mix named Kai.
4: She's sniffing the microphone. She wants to say it herself. She loves attention, and she'd probably prefer to be the only dog, so she gets all the attention in the home.
3: Today's the last day of the Adopt-a-thon, happening at all four adoption centers in Boston, Methuen, Salem, and the Cape. In Salem, Emma Friedman, WBZ, Boston's News Radio.
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6: Exactly.
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2: It's 4:53, time for traffic and weather together. The Subaru Retailers of New England, all-wheel drive, traffic on the threes. What now, David?
10: A slow ride heading into downtown, Susanna, 93 southbound from Somerville to the lower deck and the Zakum. The inbound side of the Tobin is busy when you get over into the downtown area. Slow inside of those airport tunnels, also delayed on the expressway south through South Bay. Northbound delayed off and on from Milton up in to the O'Neill. The right lane block for the concert at the Hatchell, Storrow Drive westbound, that's slow, and Storrow Drive east is delayed just before Leverett Circle. Some get home slowdowns on Route 3 northbound from Norwell to Derby Street. Crash being cleared in Randolph, lower end of 93 northbound by Route 28. That's still backed up behind there. 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David Augustus, WBZ's Traffic on the Threes.
2: And now the 4-day WBZ AccuWeather forecast.
11: There'll be a couple of showers and a rumble of thunder around through this evening, and for the rest of tonight, remaining cloudy with a spotty shower left over, low near 50. More clouds and sun tomorrow, cool and fall-like with a couple of showers passing through, high 57, then drying out tomorrow night with a clearing sky, low 49. A mix of clouds and sunshine on Tuesday, perhaps a shower or two, high 68. 48 and beautiful weather on Wednesday. Lots of sunshine with a high near 70. I'm AccuWeather meteorologist Kai Erickson, WBC, Boston's News Radio.
2: And right now it's cloudy and 60 degrees in Plymouth. It's raining and 56 in Gloucester, cloudy and 60 in Worcester. In Boston, we have some light rain in spots and 63 degrees. Research shows a pill is helping extend the life of some patients with advanced pancreatic cancer.
0: A new study has found that a pill called Darixandrosib is helping people with advanced pancreatic cancer live longer. Researchers at the University of California, Los Angeles, say the drug blocks a mutated protein that fuels tumor growth in more than 90% of pancreatic cancer cases. Dr. Zev Weinberg, who led the study, says the daily pills nearly double survival time, a median of 13.2 months, and with fewer side effects compared to additional chemotherapy. The findings are in the New England Journal of Medicine and were presented Sunday at the American Society for Clinical Oncology meeting in Chicago. I'm Donna Water.
2: Porch Fest in Beverly is off and running.
12: All right, at Porch Fest here in Beverly, it is a packed street right now in front of this young lady's house. You're the host of this party here on Porch Fest in Beverly. How are you?
13: Hi, how are you doing?
12: Good. What your name is?
13: Jen Friedson.
12: What a great setup you have here, Jen.
13: Thank you so much. It's a killer day.
12: The bands are great, and a lot of people showing up on your street here.
13: Yeah, it's a festival, it feels like.
12: You guys go above and beyond. You have hot dogs, drinks for people. Very generous. It's outstanding.
13: Thank you. Community means a lot to our family, and living it every day and bringing people together and with joy means so much to us instead of pulling people apart. So glad you're all here today.
12: It's beautiful. And is this the first time you've done this or several years?
13: This is the second annual.
12: Second annual. Will there be a third?
13: I think so, but you'll have to talk to Lindsay and Heather, who coordinate Porch Fest, and they are absolute rock stars. I'm so impressed with them.
12: Awesome. From Beverly Porch Fest, Drew Mulholland, WBZ, Boston's News Radio.
2: Maine Democrat Graham Plattner's campaign for U.S. Senate is dealing with some potentially explosive information about his personal life. The New York Times reports Plattner's wife, Amy Gertner, told a senior campaign aide last summer that her husband had been exchanging sexually explicit texts with multiple other women. Gertner released a statement through Plattner's campaign last night saying she was deeply hurt about the disclosures of the texts being made public. She also said her marriage with Plattner is stronger than before. Yesterday's sonic boom can be blamed on a meteor. More on that coming up.
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2: 63 degrees in Boston at 5 o'clock. Good afternoon. I'm Suzanne Sausville. Here's what's going on. A big boom is heard around the Bay State. WBZ's Jeremy Russ fills us in on what that was.
17: If you heard what sounded like an explosion yesterday afternoon, it was simply a space rock flying toward Earth at tens of thousands of miles an hour.
22: It really took a lot of people by surprise.
17: WBZ-TV meteorologist Jacob Wyckoff says his phones were ringing off the hook as soon as this happened. NASA says the meteor exploded about 40 miles up in the air, releasing energy equal to 300 tons of TNT. Now, space is liable to hurl anything at us at any time, but obviously it's not every day that these things happen right in our own backyard.
22: Where we are population-wise, you know, I can't remember the last time that we heard this.
17: But across the country, this isn't even the first time this year that something like this has happened.
22: There were a couple of cases back in March. There was one in Ohio. A sonic boom was noted. Scientists say it was likely a meteor. And then there was one in Texas back in March that they actually were able to find a piece of the meteor that entered into someone's home.
17: There was also a similar incident in South Carolina just a couple of days ago. Wyckoff says it's not that these things are happening more often, but there are cameras everywhere these days. So when they do happen, they get reported on extra heavily. Jeremy Russ, WBZ, Boston's News Radio.
2: Charges are filed against the bus driver involved in a deadly crash in Virginia that killed five Massachusetts residents. WBZ's Emma Friedman reports.
3: Virginia State Police announcing Saturday that the bus driver has been charged. 48-year-old Jing Dong of Staten Island, New York, is charged with two counts of involuntary manslaughter, and additional charges are likely. He was driving the bus that crashed into multiple cars, starting a chain reaction that killed a family of four from Greenfield when their car caught on fire. Another Massachusetts woman, a 25-year-old from Worcester, was in another car and also died in the crash. Governor Healey writing that her heart breaks for the family and for the communities of Greenfield and Worcester and for everybody impacted by this terrible tragedy. Investigators say the family of four were on their way to a wedding in South Carolina at the time of the crash. Emma Friedman, WBZ, Boston's News Radio.
2: Iran's top negotiator says they will not agree to any deal with the U.S. unless it fully secures Iranian rights.
23: A report in the New York Times Saturday said President Trump had sent a new framework to Iran that had tougher terms. In a video released Sunday morning, Iran's top negotiator said Tehran will not approve any agreement until we are certain that the rights of the Iranian people have been upheld. Iran's been calling for the release of $12 billion in frozen assets and for Lebanon to be included in any deal. Trump has been unwilling to meet the demand, saying if we don't get what we want, we're going to end in a different way. I'm Scott Carr in Washington.
2: Officials are investigating a propane flash fire at a construction company in Bourne. Bourne Fire and Rescue says it responded to Gallo Construction Company at the base of the Sagamore Bridge early this morning and found one person with burns on their hands. That person was flown to a regional burn center and is getting further treatment at Rhode Island Hospital. Drake May trades the football for the softball. Details coming up. But first, it's 5:03, time for traffic and weather together. The Subaru Retailers of New England all-wheel drive traffic on the threes. How are the roads, David?
10: They're slow up in Reading. Susanna, 95 south before Route 28 from the earlier right lane crash that's being dealt with up there. So it is delayed. Also packed in Peabody on Route 1 south before the Jug Handle. We're seeing some slowdowns through Saugus on Route 1 south as well. It's raining in spots out there, so some wet roads to deal with. It's brake lights heading in from Somerville on 93 south to the Zakum, delayed on the Tobin inbound loop ramp, also slow inside of the Ted to and from Logan, and it's busy inside of the Sumner Tunnel leaving Logan, and a slow ride on Storrow Drive before the Hat Shell. They got the right lane blocked for the event at the Hat Shell. So Storrow Drive west is slow. The eastbound side just a bit slow before Leverett Circle, but not bad. On the expressway, the southbound side, some brake lights through South Bay. Northbound is backed up before Neponset. Route 3 is slow before Derby Street and Hingham. David Augustus, WBZ BZ's Traffic on the Threes.
2: The forecast cloudy overnight with a shower in spots, low 52. More clouds and sun tomorrow and cooler again with a couple of showers, a high of just 57. On Tuesday, a mix of sun and clouds with a possible shower or two, high 68. On Wednesday, that's when things really get nice, mostly sunny with a high of 70. Right now in Boston, we have mostly cloudy skies and 63 degrees. A Patriots quarterback is holding a big fundraiser in Worcester today. WBZ's Luke Spear has more.
4: Patriots quarterback Drake May is stepping away from the football field and onto the softball field for a special fundraising event today. May is leading the Celebrity Softball Classic at Polar Park. 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The softball game was announced last month, marking the first big event hosted by the foundation. Several Patriots players and celebrities are expected to take the field, along with plans for fireworks, family activities, and a home run derby. Luke Spear, WBZ, Boston's News Radio.
2: Former Pats head coach Gerard Mayo has a new job, but it's not on the football field. The Globe says Mayo is now a managing director with Fifth Down, a Boston-based venture capital and private equity firm. This is not Mayo's first time in the business world. He previously served as the vice president of business development for a healthcare company before joining Bill Belichick as inside linebackers coach. Mayo became head coach of the Patriots in 2024, but was fired after the team's season ended in a 4-13 record. As AAPI Heritage Month comes to a close, hundreds of people gathered in Harvard Square for one last celebration. WBZ's Kyle Bray has more.
6: Even the rain couldn't ruin the fun at the 4th annual Asian Street Food and Music Festival at Harvard Square's annual Mayfair celebration. Hundreds turned down to listen to local and traditional artists while eating food from all over the continent. Sarah is Filipina and she's excited to share her culture's food with her friends here. I asked her what people should try.
7: Lumpia, of course. That's the main one. Filipino barbecue. Amazing. What else?
8: Adobo.
6: There are also several Asian American businesses here. Cynthia is selling candles and perfumes.
24: I have a couple of scents that are based off of various Asian foods and drinks to really celebrate this event as well. I also have Cafe Soda, which is, I'm Vietnamese, and that is like the classic Vietnamese coffee, and so those ones I think are go-to.
6: I asked her how it felt to take part in a celebration like this.
24: I feel very fulfilled by getting to participate in something like this.
6: From Harvard Square, Kyle Bray, WBZ, Boston's News Radio.
2: A new study says melatonin supplements could help night shift workers boost their body's DNA repair process.
25: The findings are early but show promise as a simple way to help reduce long-term health risks linked to the graveyard shift. The researchers emphasize that their findings should be tested in larger studies involving different doses and longer follow-up periods. The small clinical trial was published in Occupational and Environmental Medicine. I'm Lisa Carton.
2: It's 5:08, time now for a check on business with Bloomberg.
10: If this is what comes to mind when you think of a Chrysler.
26: Even rich Corinthian leather, Chrysler engineering achieves fuel economy for the times.
10: These days, Chrysler's known less for leather and more for lugging the family around in minivans like the Pacifica or Voyager. But now the automaker known as Stellantis is hoping to bring new life to its old namesake at a price point for the times.
27: This is a huge deal.
10: Gabrielle Coppola covers the auto industry for Bloomberg News.
27: They are going to bring back two models that are going to be under $30,000. They're going to be, it's like the Chrysler Aero and the Aero Cross, and then there's going to be a step up from that called the Chrysler Airflow.
10: Coppola says Stellantis plans to introduce 11 all-new vehicles by 2030, 9 of them for under $40,000. And Chrysler could be its way back into an entry-level market that's been dominated by Asian automakers for years.
27: They are recalibrating to adjust to the kind of affordability crisis that we are having in the U.S. car market right now.
10: I'm Nathan Hager, Bloomberg Business on WBZ. Boston's News Radio.
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15: Today in Cleveland, Masataka Yoshida hit the go-ahead single during a 6-run seventh inning. The Red Sox rallied for a 9-4 victory over the Cleveland Guardians. Cleveland starter Tanner Bibby left with a 4-3 lead after 6 and stood to earn his first win of the season. But the Red Sox broke through off 3 Guardians relievers. Everyone in Boston's lineup had at least one hit. Jaron Duran had a leadoff homer for the Red Sox, the 10th time he has gone deep, with 9 of them coming in May. Over at the French Open, Marta Kostyuk reached the quarterfinals for the first time in her career, taking out 4-time champion Iga Swiatek in straight sets. Seth Everett, WBZ, Boston's News Radio.
2: It's 5:13. You know what that means. It's time for traffic and weather together. The Subaru Retailers of New England all-wheel drive traffic on the threes. David, how are the roads?
10: They're slow, Suzanne, in Somerville and 93 South as you head down from the lower deck to the Zakum and into the O'Neill Tunnel. So it's a busy ride there. Some wet roads to deal with in spots. The Sumner is slow leaving Logan, and so is the Ted West. You got some brake lights inside of the Ted East heading to the airport. The expressway south, busy from the tunnel to Mass Ave. The northbound side, slow Milton to Neponset, and then some delays between Columbia Road and the O'Neill. The crash is being cleared away in Reading on 95 South at Route 28, but we're seeing some delays behind there still, and slowdowns from Peabody to Saugus on Route 1 South. Get home delays on Route 3 northbound Norwell up to Derby Street. 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David Augustus, WBZ's Traffic on the Threes.
2: Thank you, David. And now the forecast. Cloudy overnight with a shower in spots. We'll see a low of 52. More clouds than sun tomorrow and cooler again with a couple of showers possible. We'll see a high of just 57. On Tuesday, a mix of sun and clouds with a possible shower or two, high 68. On Wednesday, things get much nicer, mostly sunny with a high of 70. And looking ahead, mostly sunny again on Thursday with highs in the mid to upper 70s. Right now in Boston, we have cloudy skies and 62 degrees.
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2: Good afternoon. I'm Suzanne Salzville. Here are the five things you need to know at 5:15. Experts say a sonic boom heard all over southeastern New England yesterday was caused by a suspected meteor entering our atmosphere. A bus driver is charged with involuntary manslaughter after the crash in Virginia that killed five Massachusetts residents. A state trooper is expected to be okay after being injured by a wrong-way driver in Peabody overnight. The World Health Organization reports that five patients have recovered from a rare type of Ebola in eastern Congo. Comrades and friends from around the country remember a fallen Boston firefighter. WBZ's Kyle Schaffel reports from West Roxbury.
1: A flood of black, white, and red poured into West Roxbury. Thousands of firefighters in dress uniform for the wake of their comrade, Bobby B.K. Kilduff.
5: A great guy. He was always smiling. No matter what job we put before him, he was like, I'll go do it.
1: They came from departments around the country and the world. Kilduff, a Boston firefighter for 24 years, died in the line of duty last week fighting a fire in Dorchester.
16: He's my daughter's godfather. He's a great dad. From what I understand, a great firefighter.
1: He's remembered as humble and hardworking, always prioritizing his kids. The wake drew dignitaries like the mayor and Patriots owner Bob Kraft.
18: I wanted to come and say thank you, and it doesn't go unappreciated.
1: He said he came after learning Kilduff's son had his fondest memory with his dad at a Patriots game. Kyle Schaffel, WBZ, Boston's News Radio.
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2: Congratulations to Brockton High School. As WBZ Sherry Small tells us, they won a national drone competition.
20: Brockton High School takes first place at the National Aerospace Robotics Competition held this weekend at St. Anselm College in Manchester, New Hampshire. 12 student teams, which were the regional finalists from across the country, competed at the national level where they presented their team's drone that they built. The two-day competition consisted of a technical presentation on Friday and a flight portion on Saturday where the drones had to perform certain task simulations. One of the tasks this year was to save a turtle. The program is put on by the nonprofit STEM Ed. Students from Ashfield and Plough Middle School in Brockton made up the only middle school team to make it to the national competition. All the others were high school teams. Sherry Small, WBZ, Boston's News Radio.
2: The Boston Public Library is holding a library card design contest. WBZ's Nicole Davis has that.
21: You might not think too much day-to-day about your library card, but it's actually a pretty powerful tool. Bailey Watroba from the Boston Public Library says the card unlocks so much more than books.
22: Career help, we've got a business library, we've got
3: English speakers of other languages classes, lots of author talks coming through, arts and crafts programs, story times for little kids.
21: The library really does mean something different to everybody who uses it. So to celebrate Library Card Sign-Up Month later on this year, the BPL is now asking you to submit some new art designs that could become one of their new cards. Watroba says they want to see how it inspires you, what resonates with you when you hear the message "Free for All." Three designs will be made into cards.
3: One for the youth age range, that's 0 to 12. One for teen, which is 13 to 17. And then an adult winner for 18 and up.
21: Watroba says they want original art here, not necessarily something generated on AI, and they've already received a few of those.
3: And while they're lovely renderings, we are really looking for something that is made truly by someone who put their, you know, heart and soul into something, original artwork that really brings to light the BPL.
21: Submissions are due by June 15th. You can get more info on the Boston Public Library website. Nicole Davis, WBZ, Boston's News Radio.
2: 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ABC's Dave Packer with that.
4: Only 1 in 11 American adults now say they're current smokers. The rate has been on the decline since the 1960s, when 42% of U.S. adults were lighting up. Cigarette smoking is a risk factor for lung cancer, heart disease, and stroke, and it's long been considered the leading cause of preventable death. Dave Packer, ABC News.
2: Italian authorities have banned two concerts involving rappers Ye and Travis Scott. The concerts were scheduled for July in the northern city of Reggio Emilia, but local officials pulled the plug on both shows, citing security concerns. Ye, formerly Kanye West, has had several of his upcoming European concerts canceled over past anti-Semitic remarks and the release of content using Nazi imagery.
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10: A crash in Woburn, Suzanne. Left lane, 93 north before the Cloverleaf at 95-128. So it's backed up there. Looks like they're clearing away that crash on 95 South in Reading by Route 28. That's getting better. It is delayed in Peabody, Route 1 South before the jug handles. Sluggish heading in on 93 South, the lower deck to the Zay coming into the O'Neill. Some brake lights on the Tobin inbound when you get over onto the downtown side of things. Also delayed leaving Logan inside the Sumner and the Ted West. The Ted East connector has some company. The expressway south is delayed through South Bay. The northbound side busy before the O'Neill Tunnel. The right lane blocked for the concert at the Hat Shell on Storrow Drive westbound. Both sides of Storrow Drive are delayed in and out of Leverett Circle. Backed out before Derby Street in Hingham on Route 3 northbound. We're seeing a delay in Braintree as well on Route 3 north by Union Street. David Augustus, WBZ's Traffic on the Threes.
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0: Mostly cloudy through tonight. There'll be a couple of showers and even a rumble of thunder around into this evening, and still a spotty shower around later tonight, low near 50. Clouds and a few peaks of sunshine tomorrow. It will be a cooler day with a couple of showers around, high 57. It turns out clear tomorrow night, low 49. And warming up on Tuesday with a mix of clouds and sunshine, slight chance for a shower or two, high 68. And nice weather on Wednesday, lots of sunshine and a high near 70. I'm AccuWeather meteorologist just Kai Erickson, WBZ, Boston's News Radio.
2: And right now it's 57 degrees in Acton, 60 in Franklin, 56 in Boxford. In Boston, we have cloudy skies and 58 degrees.
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11: I'm Drew Mulholland at the WBZ Water Cooler. The construction of the UFC cage, the Ultimate Fighting Championship, is very visible at the White House. But UFC head Dana White says it hasn't, well, all been smooth sailing here.
12: It rained like 8 days straight in D.C. since my team's been out there building that thing. It's just about getting the work done now. We got 2 weeks to do all the bells and whistles and get this event done.
11: That from the Pat McAfee Show on ESPN. You know, a friend of mine this week said that weekend rain should be illegal. I like that. Thank you, Joe. The UFC White House match, by the way, officially named UFC Freedom 250, takes place on Sunday, June 14th. And with graduation season here for the high school senior, the Dean of Students at Newburyport High, Jim Antonelli, is saying goodbye after 33 years in education.
25: Great experience, great career, no regrets.
11: You knew what you were going to do the whole time. You're going to be an educator from the get-go, right?
25: You know, 17, 18 years old, you don't quite know what you're going to do, but you fall into something. If you make a couple career changes, that's okay.
11: But when you have students come up to you and, like, just say thanks for everything, what does that mean to you?
25: Oh, it's phenomenal. Like, I got two cards this past week from two of my senior boys, and, you know, you're in your office, and a tear strolls down your face that you had an impact, you know?
11: Yeah.
25: And it's just awesome. I just, you know, that gives you goosebumps.
11: Congrats.
25: Thanks, buddy.
11: He's a good man. Jim Antonelli, enjoy retirement, and I'll see you on Plum Island. I'm Drew Mulholland at the WBZ Water Cooler.
26: It's something unpredictable, but in the end it's right. 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
2: 58 degrees in Boston at 5:30. Good afternoon. I'm Suzanne Sawsville. Here's what's going on. A state trooper is hurt when an alleged wrong-way driver hit their cruiser on Route 1 in Peabody overnight. WBZ's Jeremy Russ has details.
31: State police say a trooper spotted the wrong-way driver just before 2 o'clock this morning. Troopers made a plan to keep people out of the driver's way. A trooper's cruiser was hit moments later. The trooper who was hurt is expected to be okay. The driver of the alleged wrong-way vehicle has been identified as a 41-year-old man from Newburyport. He faces charges including OUI. This comes just weeks after another state trooper, Kevin Traynor, was killed by a wrong-way driver on Route 1 in Linfield. Jeremy Russ, WBZ, Boston's News Radio.
2: We're learning more about that deadly bus crash in Virginia that killed 5 Massachusetts residents. A family of 4 from Greenfield and a young woman from Worcester died in that accident. WBZ TV's Ken McLeod has more.
32: The Donchev family was heading to a wedding in South Carolina but never made it. Relatives say they were devoted members of a Russian Baptist church. A woman from Worcester who was in a separate SUV was also killed. Police say a charter bus slammed into several vehicles on the highway at roughly 2:30 a.m. after failing to slow down for a work zone on I-95. Passengers on the bus woke up to chaos.
33: We're screaming, the bus smoking. A stranger came, bust the window open, and let us all out. I'm thankful for that.
32: More than 40 people were taken to the hospital.
2: Virginia State Police announced yesterday that the bus driver who got his commercial driver's license 2 years ago has been charged with involuntary manslaughter. President Trump has still not announced a decision on whether he'll sign off on a potential peace deal with Iran. Reports say the president sent back changes to the deal after a Situation Room meeting on Friday, but the exact details of those changes are unclear. ABC Selena Wang with more.
34: The toll of this war with Iran on American service members is growing. A source tells us that several civilian troops and contractors were injured when an Iranian missile strike was intercepted over a U.S. base in Kuwait on Wednesday. Those Americans suffering minor injuries from the falling debris. And overnight, CENTCOM says it disabled another ship trying to breach the U.S. blockade on its way to Iran. Officials say U.S. forces issued multiple warnings before an aircraft fired a Hellfire missile into its engine room.
2: Meantime, the Israeli army captures a strategic castle in Lebanon.
35: Israeli troops took control over Beaufort Castle atop a mountain in southern Lebanon, marking their deepest incursion into the country in more than a quarter century. Israel's military announcing the capture of the strategic castle Sunday after days of intense fighting with Hezbollah and airstrikes in nearby villages, saying it marks a major gain. The latest Israel-Hezbollah war began in early March. Meanwhile, Israel and Lebanon have been at war since Israel was created in 1948. They had direct talks in Washington last week and are due to meet again later this week. I'm Julie Walker.
2: Coming up, more reactions from yesterday's sonic boom. 533, traffic and weather together. The Subaru Retailers of New England, all-wheel drive, traffic on the threes. David, what's going on?
0: The crash is being cleared in Woburn, Suzanne, on 93 northbound before the Cloverleaf at 95-128. Car into the guardrail, left lane, so it's backed up there and slow. The southbound side is okay going by. On Route 1 South, slow in Peabody before the Jug Handle, and then delayed in Saugus before Main Street on Route 1 South. It's busy on the lower deck to the Zay coming into the O'Neill, the right lane block for the event at the Hatch Shell and Storrow Drive westbound. So that is slow. Also, a lot of people are leaving Logan. You got some company inside the Sumner and the Ted West. The Ted East is delayed with people heading in, and brake lights in and out of the O'Neill along the expressway. We got some get home slowdowns on the South Shore. Route 3 northbound delayed from Hanover up to Derby Street in Hingham. The lower end of 95 north, you're on the brakes in Canton before the merge with 93. The Pike's looking pretty good. The westbound side is fine from downtown all the way out to 495. And the eastbound side a bit slow in West Newton. David Augustus, WBZ's traffic on the threes.
2: The forecast, cloudy overnight with a shower in spots, low 52. More clouds than sun tomorrow and cooler again with a couple of showers, high 57. On Tuesday, a mix of sun and clouds with a possible shower or two, high 68. On Wednesday, mostly sunny with a high of 70. Right now in Boston, we have mostly cloudy skies and 58 degrees. It's the boom heard round the world, or just mostly in the Northeast. A meteor entering the atmosphere caused quite a lot of confusion and concern for people in New England yesterday afternoon. WBZ's Kyle Bray got reaction.
4: It's the question that was running through everyone's mind Saturday afternoon. What was that boom?
6: My coworkers asked me if I heard it. I was like, yeah, I heard it not too long ago. And then it's like, everyone heard it. I was like, oh, yeah, it's pretty loud. But I got across the state, and I was like, I'm here still thinking of something that fell out of a truck.
7: I thought it was either a car crash or some transformer blew up.
8: First thought was thunder, but didn't feel like it was storming enough for thunder. Second thought was, it sounded like almost like a delivery truck had like hit something like right outside. Like it sounded like really close.
4: NASA has confirmed it was actually a meteor entering the atmosphere, producing the energy equivalent of around 300 tons of TNT, which explains the big boom. I got to break the news to Mary Lee, who didn't think anything of it at the time.
9: Wow.
8: Yeah,
9: that's amazing.
4: Johnny, meantime, was working in the seaport and actually saw the flash of the meteor breaking up over the ocean.
10: Almost like when the white emergency lights go off in a place, like, and that's just what it looked like for a second.
4: From Alston, Kyle Bray, WBZ, Boston's News Radio.
2: Firefighters in South Boston rescue a crane operator stranded more than 200 feet above the ground. The Boston Fire Department says the crane malfunctioned at the Port of Boston's Conley Terminal yesterday. Crews were able to safely rescue the person stuck in the cab despite high winds and heavy rain. The outbreak of a rare type of Ebola virus in Central Africa continues to spread.
11: The top official of the WHO traveled to the Democratic Republic of Congo this weekend, which is the epicenter. He says he and his team are there to listen to what's needed and support the community as they fight this deadly disease. The WHO suspects it's already claimed at least 240 lives, with over 1,000 people possibly infected. Cases doubling in only a matter of days.
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12: The dating app Tinder wants to get some of its clients offline.
13: About 2 months ago, it launched a live event series that it's testing in LA, and it'll roll out to like other markets probably in the next few months. And daters can kind of sign up and meet other singles in person.
12: Samantha Kelly wrote the story for Bloomberg News.
13: The effort from Tinder is really to get more people off of the apps, like swiping and having conversations that don't necessarily lead anywhere, and meeting people in real life to see if there's a real connection.
12: But what about the other apps?
13: Bumble, one of its core rivals, recently launched an event series called IRL, which is happy hour, single events, and they've partnered with SoulCycle and Topgolf.
12: And regardless of whether there's an actual connection at the end of the event,
13: even if you don't meet somebody, at least you'll like come home with an interesting story.
12: Tinder is owned by Match Group, which also owns Hinge and OkCupid. I'm Charlie Pellett, Bloomberg Business on WBZ, Boston's News Radio.
2: 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We'll tell you who coming up.
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16: Today in Cleveland, Masataka Yoshida had a go-ahead single during a six-run seventh. The Red Sox rallied for a 9-4 victory over the Cleveland Guardians. Tanner Bibby is the fourth opening day pitcher since 1901 to make at least 12 starts and not have a win this season. The Red Sox sent 10 to the plate in the seventh. They had the bases loaded with two outs when Connor Wong drew a walk to tie it at 4-4. The Red Sox return home to begin a three-game series against Baltimore on Tuesday. Seth Everett, WBZ, Boston's News Radio.
2: All right, it's 5:43. Back to the roads we go with traffic and weather together. 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Where are we, David?
0: In Woburn, Suzanne, the crash is being dealt with. 93 northbound before the Cloverleaf at 95-128. Left lane blocked with a car into the guardrail. It's backed up and slow there, 93 north and Woburn. Southbound is okay as you go on by. It is delayed, though, 93 south in Somerville. Just a bit there, the lower deck to the Zacum and into the O'Neill. The right lane blocked for the show at the Hatch Shell and Storrow Drive West. That's back to Leverett Circle. You're on the brakes in and out of the O'Neill Tunnel on the expressway. Slow to and from Logan inside the Ted and delayed inside the Sumner as well. Get home slowdowns. 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
2: Thank you, David. And now the forecast. Cloudy skies overnight with a shower in spots. We'll see a low of 52. More clouds than sun tomorrow and cooler again with a couple of showers, a high of just 57. On Tuesday, a mix of sun and clouds with a possible shower or two, high 68. On Wednesday, things get really nice, mostly sunny with a high of 70. And looking ahead, mostly sunny on Thursday with highs in the mid to upper 70s. Right now in Boston, we have mostly cloudy skies and 57 degrees.
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2: Good afternoon. I'm Suzanne Sawsville. Here

0: Duff Jr., the Boston firefighter who died on duty earlier this month. Massachusetts Democrats convened in Worcester yesterday, endorsing their slate of candidates for this year's state elections. WBZ's Mike Macklin has more.
1: The reality is, as we've all heard and we all know, democracy is under attack.
2: Secretary of the Commonwealth William Galvin delivered a rousing defense of democracy and voting rights in remarks to convention delegates.
1: Democracy is the right of individual citizens to vote. That is American at its core, and it's under attack throughout our nation.
2: Galvin accusing President Donald Trump of attempting to deny Americans their right to vote.
1: When Trump demanded voting rights to be curtailed, when he demanded voting lists, we said no, and federal courts said we were right. But the attacks continue. Just yesterday, the Postal Service issued regulations that would curtail the right to vote by mail. We're going to fight that, and we're going to win.
2: Galvin encouraged delegates to not surrender to efforts to deny them their voice.
1: Don't despair. The efforts at dictatorship will fail. The tyrant will be displaced.
2: Mike Macklin, WBZ, Boston's News Radio.
0: A big winner at the convention, Senator Ed Markey. Markey won 73% of the delegates' votes, overwhelmingly securing their endorsement for re-election. His opponent, Congressman Seth Moulton, secured 27% of the votes, giving him enough backing to qualify for the primary ballot. Moulton is looking to unseat the 79-year-old incumbent who has served in the Senate since 2013. President Trump is previewing the upcoming UFC Freedom 250 event.
3: In a Fox News interview with his daughter-in-law, Laura Trump, the president touted the ongoing construction of the arena ahead of the June 14th bout.
4: It happens to be my birthday, but that happened to be the best night for it. And it's going to be something that's going to be very exciting.
3: Crews are also building a massive steel arch on the south lawn that will light the temporary octagon fighting ring. The arch is decked out with stars and stripes and stands slightly taller than the White House. UFC Freedom 250 will feature seven bouts the night of June 14th. Which is Flag Day. I'm Jim Forbes.
0: Meantime, President Trump is planning to host the opening ceremony of the upcoming Great American State Fair on the National Mall. The president announced the move yesterday after several musical acts scheduled to perform at the fair dropped out, claiming they were misled about the political nature of the event. Mr. Trump wrote on social media that he will take the place of the, quote, highly paid third-rate artists and give a major speech. The fair is set to get underway on Wednesday, June 24th. Maine Democrat Graham Plattner's campaign for U.S. Senate is dealing with some potentially explosive information about his personal life. The New York Times reports Plattner's wife, Amy Gertner, told a senior campaign aide last summer that he had been exchanging sexually explicit texts with multiple other women. The report says she disclosed the text to the campaign staff about potential opposition research into her husband, and that the couple had dealt with the issue in counseling. Gertner released a statement, though, through Plattner's campaign last night, saying she was deeply hurt about the disclosures of the text being made public. She also said her marriage with Plattner is stronger than before. The MSPCA is hosting an adoption this weekend with shelters at capacity. WBZ's Emma Friedman has that.
5: This is Kai. She's a cute bulldog mix who loves attention and is good at stealing the spotlight during an interview. She's also one of the dogs with the adoption fees waived across MSPCA Angel locations this weekend.
6: But we're hoping to be able to create some much-needed space to help locally and throughout the country.
5: Celia Jepsky is the project coordinator here at the MSPCA Angel Salem location, and she tells me they're putting on the Adopt-a-thon because the shelters are at capacity.
6: We have 150 dogs right now between all four locations, 85 of which are just here in Salem.
5: She says in the summer, adoptions tend to slow, so they're calling on adopters to come in and find a future forever friend.
6: We typically see in animal welfare, historically speaking, the summer months, the warmer months, people go on vacation, school is out for the summer, people aren't really

0: thinking about bunkering down at home to train a new dog. So adoptions are less so a little bit in the summer.
1: Dog adoptions are down 23% compared to this time last year. The Adopt-a-thon is happening all day long at all MSPCA Angel locations. In Salem, Emma Friedman, WBZ Boston's News Radio.
2: Research shows a pill is helping extend the life of some patients with advanced pancreatic cancer. The AP's Donna Warder with that.
3: A new study has found that a pill called Darixonrasib is helping people with advanced pancreatic cancer live longer. Researchers at the University of California, Los Angeles, say the drug blocks a mutated protein that fuels tumor growth in more than 90% of pancreatic cancer cases. Dr. Zev Weinberg, who led the study, says the daily pills nearly double survival time, a median of 13.2 months, and with fewer side effects compared to additional chemotherapy. The findings are in the New England Journal of Medicine and were presented Sunday at the American Society for Clinical Oncology meeting in Chicago. I'm Donna Warder.
2: Violence erupts in France after Paris Saint-Germain won the Champions League title. The French Interior Minister says 57 officers were injured as fans set fires and vandalized shops. Nearly 800 people were arrested, including 480 in Paris alone. Despite the unrest, celebrations for the teams went forward today near the Eiffel Tower. The PSG team will also be hosted by French President Emmanuel Macron.
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2: All right, it's 5:53, and that means it's time for Traffic and Weather Together. The Subaru Retailers of New England, all-wheel drive, traffic on the threes. What's happening, David?
9: Well, Suzanne, we got an update on the crash at the Cloverleaf and Woburn, 93 northbound before 95-128. The BZ phone force number, they called us 617-701-1030. Looks like they've moved everything over to the right now, right before the Cloverleaf on 93 northbound in Woburn. And it's still backed up and slow there. Southbound side is okay going by. It is delayed on Star Drive westbound, heading out of the Leverett Circle area with the right lane blocked by the hat shell for the show going on. It's delayed as well on the expressway southbound coming out of the O'Neill Tunnel before Albany Street. It stops before there. The northbound side slow by DuPontet, then again by Columbia Road. You got some company to and from Logan inside of the TED. 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
2: Thank you, David. And now the four-day WBZ AccuWeather forecast with Eric Carlson. Erickson.
10: Well, there'll be rounds of showers and a rumble of thunder through this evening. Then into later tonight, the sky remains cloudy with a spotty shower low near 50. Clouds and peaks of sunshine tomorrow on the cool side and feeling like fall with a couple of showers, high 57. Drying out tomorrow night with a clearing sky, low 49. And a mix of clouds and sunshine on Tuesday, it will be warmer, but there could still be a shower or two around, high 68. And very pleasant into Wednesday with lots of sunshine, high 70. I'm AccuWeather meteorologist Kai Erickson, WBZ, Boston's News Radio.
2: So I just heard that Eric Carlson is a hockey player, so that would be fun to have him doing our weather reports. Anyway, we still have lots of rain, especially south of Boston, in New Bedford, up by Wareham, Plymouth, Bridgewater, Brockton. Still raining in all those spots. It's still raining in Worcester and in Lawrence and Haverhill, Ipswich, parts of Danvers. Still raining in all those places. In Boston, we have mostly cloudy skies and 57 degrees. A longtime state. Maple in Harvard Square is considered one of the best burger joints in the country.
6: USA Today is out with its list of the top burger spots in the country, whether the patties are smashed, grilled, griddled, or smoked, and Mr. Bartley's Burger Cottage made the cut. They're known for their creative names for burgers and their ever-growing clientele of celebrities with pictures and plaques all over the restaurant. USA Today would like to recommend the Halloumanati Burger, which is topped with applewood smoked bacon, hot honey, and halloumi cheese. Geographically, the next closest burger joint on the list is There There in Providence, which the publication describes as a small, unassuming space where you may well have one of the best burgers in Rhode Island. Madison Rogers, WBZ, Boston's News Radio.
2: A blast of endless summer in Medford.
11: 6 decades and still going strong. Ah, yes, the Beach Boys taking the stage tonight at the Chevalier Theater, Medford. You'll hear all the hits, including tracks from the groundbreaking and influential album Pet Sounds. That classic turned 60 years old this year. My goodness. You know, Sir Paul McCartney calls Pet Sounds a masterpiece and says this tune, God Only Knows, is the greatest song ever written. I think a lot of people agree with him. And Almost Summer Night with the Beach Boys doesn't get any better than that, does it? Enjoy the evening. Drew Mulholland, WBZ, Boston's News Radio.
2: Frankie Valli has canceled the remainder of the Four Seasons 2026 tour dates. Valli made the announcement on social media, saying he plans to take the rest of the year off to focus on his health. The 92-year-old frontman is the only original member still performing with the Four Seasons, though his later years have been plagued by allegations of lip-syncing in his performances. The city of Boston pays its respects to a fallen firefighter. More on that coming up in the news at 6 o'clock.
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2: 57 degrees in Boston at 6 o'clock. Good evening, I'm Suzanne Sawsville. Here's what's happening. A wake is underway right now in West Roxbury for a fallen Boston firefighter. WBZ's Heil Schaffel is there.
17: A line of first responders, hundreds long and four deep, snaked into St. Teresa of Avila Catholic Church, paying their respects to a fallen comrade.
18: Because we all know, like, they're but for the grace of God. It could have been us. It could have been our family. So, sure, we want to support the families.
17: They came from departments around the... country in the world, as far away as California, Chicago, and Montreal, all to say a final goodbye to Boston firefighter Bobby BK Kilduff. He was killed in the line of duty while fighting a blaze in Dorchester last week. He had served 24 years with the department.
19: What do you do when the go-to guy is the one that's died? And I said he was the one that would be the guy to handle everything.
17: He's remembered by his two kids and partner as a hard worker, humble, who always put family first.
20: To me, it's all about respect, and I'm just here to offer my sympathy, respect, and condolences.
17: Kyle Schaffel, WBZ, Boston's News Radio.
2: Charges are filed against the bus driver involved in a deadly crash in Virginia that killed five Massachusetts residents. WBZ's Emma Friedman reports.
1: Virginia State Police announcing Saturday that the bus driver has been charged. 48-year-old Jing Dong of Staten Island, New York, is charged with two counts of involuntary manslaughter, and additional charges are likely. He was driving the bus that crashed into multiple cars, starting a chain reaction that killed a family of four from Greenfield when their car caught on fire. Another Massachusetts woman, a 25-year-old from Worcester, was in another car and also died in the crash. Governor Healey writing that her heart breaks for the family and for the communities of Greenfield and Worcester and for everybody impacted by this terrible tragedy. Investigators say the family of four were on their way to a wedding in South Carolina at the time of the crash. Emma Friedman, WBZ, Boston's News Radio.
2: Iran's top negotiator says they will not agree to any deal with the U.S. unless it fully secures Iranian rights.
13: A report in the New York Times Saturday said President Trump had sent a new framework to Iran that had tougher terms. In a video released Sunday morning, Iran's top negotiator said Tehran will not approve any agreement until we are certain that the rights of the Iranian people have been upheld. Iran's been calling for the release of $12 billion in frozen assets and for Lebanon to be included in any deal. Trump has been unwilling to meet the demand, saying if we don't get what we want, we're going to end in a different way. I'm Scott Carr in Washington.
2: In sports, the bats came alive in Cleveland for the Red Sox. They beat the Guardians 9-4 this afternoon. The team has the day off tomorrow, then will host the Orioles at Fenway on Tuesday night. On the collegiate level, both Boston College and Northeastern were bounced from the Division I NCAA baseball tournament. It is 6:03, time for traffic and weather together. The Subaru Retailers of New England, all-wheel drive, traffic on the threes. David, what's happening?
9: A crash on the expressway southbound, Suzanne. Left lane before Albany Street. Looks like a few cars are involved. The state trooper is there with them in the left lane, expressway south before Albany. So it's backed up into the O'Neill Tunnel, and that's affecting the Zakim South as well. Also slow to and from Logan inside of the Ted Tunnel. Right lane blocked on Starrow Drive westbound by the Hatch Shell, so it's backed up to Leverett Circle. The earlier crash is being cleared in Woburn on 93 northbound before the Cloverleaf at 95-128. It's over in the shoulder, but it is backed up on 93 north in Woburn. The southbound side's looking pretty good. Route 3 north, we're seeing delays before Derby Street in Hingham as people head back from the South Shore. And then out to the west, it's slow from Sturbridge to Charlton on the Pike eastbound as some get-home slowdowns continue out there. David Augustus, WBZ's traffic on the threes.
2: Thank you, David. And now the 4-day WBZ AccuWeather forecast with Carl Erickson.
10: There'll be a couple of showers and a rumble of thunder around through this evening, and for the rest of tonight, remaining cloudy with a spotty shower left over, low near 50. More clouds and sun tomorrow, cool and fall-like with a couple of showers passing through, high 57, then drying out tomorrow night with a clearing sky, low 49. A mix of clouds and sunshine on Tuesday, perhaps a shower or two, high 68, and beautiful weather on Wednesday. Lots of sunshine with a high near 70. I'm AccuWeather meteorologist Kai Erickson, WBZ, Boston's News Radio.
2: And checking the radar right now in Taunton, it's cloudy and 62 degrees. In Danvers, it's raining and 55. In Worcester, it's cloudy and 59. In Boston, we have cloudy skies and 57 degrees. The brain of a legendary hockey player is being donated to researchers in Boston. WBZ's Jeremy Russ has that.
0: Claude Lemieux's brain is being donated to Boston University's CTE Research Center. His family says scientists will use the organ to research the long-term effects of repetitive brain injuries. Authorities say Lemieux died by suicide at the age of 60 on Thursday, just days after serving as the torchbearer for the Montreal Canadiens prior to a playoff game Monday. Lemieux played 21 seasons in the NHL and won 4 Stanley Cups. His family has given researchers permission to share whatever they find out from his brain, but say no conclusion should be drawn regarding a diagnosis. Jeremy Russ, WBZ, Boston's News Radio.
2: 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Up next is Food for Thought. I'm Suzanne Salsville, WBZ, Boston's News Radio.
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22: You're listening to Food for Thought with Billy and Jenny, brought to you by The Box Center. For more than 15 years, this dining duo has been eating their way through New England, mixing it up with top chefs, jumping behind the line of the hottest restaurants, and giving you the inside scoop on where to wine, dine, and spend your time. So get ready. It's Food for Thought, giving you something to chew on.
14: Hey, everybody. Welcome into Food for Thought. Billy Costa here. This is going to be an interesting show. I think I've said this before. Jenny Johnson and I started this show. God, how many years now, AJ?
23: Eight.
14: I
23: think so.
14: 8 years? Wow. 8 years. And sometimes Jenny and I do it together. Other times we do it separately. And this is one of those separately weeks. First and foremost, I just got back from another trip to the Azores, or as I like to call it, the homeland. My dad, his ancestors were from San Miguel in the Azores. So my wife, Michelle, and I went down just recently. We just got back. And so Michael is in the studio. Michael, say hello.
24: Hello.
14: Michael and his family own and operate the Portugalia Market in New Bedford.
24: Fall River.
14: Oh, it's Fall River.
24: Correct.
14: What am I talking about?
24: Yeah.
14: It's the largest of its kind, possibly in the country.
24: I would say so. I mean, it's a Portuguese specialty grocer, 20,000 square foot building. It's an old converted mill that we converted. Fall River and New Bedford are known for these historic
14: Fall
24: textile.
14: Reeve.
24: Yes, these textile mills that many of the Portuguese immigrants worked in. Well, we took one about 15 years ago and transformed it into a food emporium. And it's got, you know, I would say the largest Portuguese product mix. Largest Portuguese wine section. It's something that I think people need to see, and it's unique, and it is one of its kind.
14: Well, that's a good start. Michael's here for the entire show, and I should mention I was raised in East Cambridge, which when I was born was an Italian neighborhood, and now the entire city is Portuguese.
24: Yeah.
14: I mean Portuguese banks, travel agents, insurance companies, everything. So I'm loving the Azores, and we plan on going back, and we'll talk to you about Portugalia Marketplace in a couple of minutes. Meanwhile, my friend Francois is back. A good friend of mine. He's a very talented musician. We also share a friendship with Alan Gibley of Gibley's Fine Men's Clothing in Danvers. And is it 5 years now ago you started New Hampshire Idol?
25: Yes, so it's our fifth year this year, so a cornerstone for us, and we're really proud and excited for this like new venue at Surfside in Salisbury, and it's going to be a great year.
14: Now, the Surfside I'm very familiar with, is that the same location you did it last year?
25: No, it's a different
14: new location,
25: bigger location, bolder location, right on the ocean. 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
14: Oh, beautiful.
25: In Salisbury, right on the water, so really excited.
14: Oh, yeah, that's an awesome spot.
25: Yes.
14: Awesome. I once hosted a New Year's event there. They do a great job. I think the owner's name is Wayne. Great guy. So
25: yep.
14: Hello to Wayne.
25: Hello, Wayne.
14: So when is New Hampshire Idol year 5?
25: So the Seacoast Idol start on July 22nd at 6 o'clock. And we are really in the middle of the promotion right now to harvest all the best artists around on the Seacoast. Last year we had people from Rhode Island, Cape Cod. And yes, it's
14: because
25: drives
14: it
25: a lot of people.
14: Pretty much mostly in New Hampshire,
25: it
14: right?
25: It was more local. And but, you know, we grow up. People hear about it. The quality of the singer, the good prices that we have, the people involved, the real people from the artists, like Pat Badger from Extreme was one of the judges.
14: Pat's a good guy.
25: And we have Bob Judo that was on Live Nation this year. A good addition.
14: Nice.
25: We have Sue Tab from Magic is going to be one of the judges. Karen Nesembeni from
14: Tab
25: Real
14: and
25: Choice.
14: I used to work together here at KISS.
25: Awesome. Awesome.
14: For years.
25: Yeah.
14: Hey, Sue, how you doing?
25: Hi, Sue. I talked to her this morning.
14: Uh-huh.
25: And Karen Nesembeni from the North Shore Theater. people like Diane Manahan, Cabot Theater.
14: You've got a great panel of judges.
25: It's real stuff that you get judged on the quality of your singing, but what comes out of it is real advice from real people from the industry.
14: Now,
25: you know?
14: Typically, what kind of a mix do you get in terms of style of music or whatever?
25: It's really all over the place.
14: Really?
25: You know, some people will like songwriters with a guitar, and some people will just like jump in. We have tracks. Just sing along with tracks. And it's really all over the place. 18 plus, so we're more adults oriented. But it's really welcome, like, for everybody, like, to be in the audience and just, like, cheering for a musician. And it's really a celebration of music for, like, all the local and more, all the music.
14: Are you equipped to handle a full-on band, too?
25: We don't do bands.
14: Okay.
25: We don't do
14: bands.
25: I asked. Yes, absolutely. So it's
14: if you're a full-on band, pay no attention to what I'm talking about.
25: Well, just send your lead singer. You know, it's just,
14: good point.
25: Why not?
14: Lead singer and a guitar.
25: Yeah, absolutely. Yeah. So it can serve like, you know, we don't create like stardom, but what we brag about is like we position the artist in the right way to connect with great people that you might have not connected before, other musicians, and also with the people from the industry. And it's just like a great celebration of music again, but it's just like, it's we don't destroy people. We give really good advice.
14: Oh, yeah, how tough are the judges? I wanted to ask
25: that. There's no Cowell. There's no Simon Cowell on the show. But it's just like a great, again, celebration of music, and it's so fun to watch people grow week after week. And some people last year were on the New England Music Award, and like Vanna Pacella, Tyler Lev won last year, and we always bring the last year winner to play at the final for us, and it's just like a great stuff. It's a big family.
14: So what's in it for them? Like, what are the prizes?
25: So the winner wins like $1,000 to start with, a photo shoot with David Dreihive, photographer. He did like all the Boston and stuff, like, you know, like a lot of musician around.
14: Which a lot of rising stars need. They need good photography to plug themselves.
25: I mean, it's something you can use forever. The money is good. That's always what I say. The money is good, but what you can tangibly like use year after year, weeks after weeks, you're going to have 2 promotional video by PBG Record.
14: So you get promotional videos.
25: Two promotional videos. You have a photo shoot. You will be a full episode on your musicianship or like music journey on Musician and Beyond. We'll be on a Drew Mulholland show in Newburyport as well, and we have like a lot more, the chance to run for the national anthem also for the Red Sox, and more that come in. It's just a gift that keeps giving.
14: There's an opportunity to possibly sing the anthem at Fenway Park.
25: Yes, we will submit your video for singing the anthem,
14: which is very cool. If you're local, now you get to sing it.
25: I mean,
14: Fenway
25: you have 25,000 people or something. So,
14: all right, we
25: got to
14: take a break. Okay, we got to take a break, Francois. When we come back, I want to find out what people have to do to get in the lineup.
25: Yep.
14: What they have to do to sign up for the event.
25: It's
14: the New Hampshire Idol, which is coming up for a fifth year. We'll take a break, and we'll be right back.
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9: This report is sponsored by Mothers Against Drunk Driving. Still top up on 93 northbound in Woburn at the Cloverleaf. The earlier crash before the Cloverleaf at 95-128 has the shoulder blocked, and it's backed up and slow, backed up to Montvale Ave. So delayed up there on 93 northbound. Some good news, though, on the expressway. They've cleared away that crash on the expressway southbound before Albany Street. So much better there. It is delayed before the Hatchell on Storrow Drive westbound with the right lane blocked for the work. And a crash is being dealt with in the shoulder in Concord on Route 2 eastbound by Sudbury Road. Not a big delay there with some light volume, but watch out in that spot. For victims of drunk and drugged driving, your grief is unique, but you're not alone. 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David Augustus, WBZ's 24-hour traffic network.
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14: Hey, guys, welcome back to Food for Thought. Billy Costa here. And again, Michael is here from Portugalia Marketplace in Fall River. And we're going to be talking to him in a couple of minutes. Thrilled to see him, especially since my wife and I just got back from the beautiful Azores. Did I mention 4.5-hour direct flight from Boston to the Azores? nonstop. It's like unbelievable. And then you're in paradise. Anyway, back to Francois and the New Hampshire Idol. So the event again is happening when?
25: So the event starts on July 22nd, 6 o'clock at Surfside.
14: Okay, and yes, that's the Newburyport, Salisbury
25: kind of. Yeah, by Blue Ocean, right on the beach.
14: Okay, for people listening now, a lot of them may have been doing it in the last 4 years, coming back for the fifth. You have a lot of repeat performers?
25: Some of them, we give the chance to the last year performer to be a part of it if they didn't win or didn't, ended up like being a winner. But some of them did already after 5 years, but we're looking for like everybody that wants to be a part of it, so can send your video by July 1st at seacoastidol@gmail.com. seacoastidoltalent@gmail.com. So I'm going to say it again, seacoastidoltalent@gmail.com.
14: Yeah, you don't want to mess that up, Francois.
25: I don't want to mess that up. But I'm French-Canadian, you know, it's hard sometimes.
14: Yeah, we always got to keep an eye on you guys.
25: Yeah, yeah.
14: how about those Canadians? They went pretty deep this year.
25: Yeah, absolutely.
14: Yeah?
25: Yeah.
14: Oh, I should mention this, and you probably get this all the time. You happen to be Ray Bourque's son-in-law.
25: I am. Yes, yeah. I am.
14: So one of the greatest hockey players of all time.
25: Of all time. Hi, Ray. Hope you're doing great.
14: And you're Canadian. Do you ever play hockey?
25: Yeah, I play hockey like every kid's, but like I was more into music. I started in music industry. I was 13 years old, so I never stopped. So this is what I've been doing forever since. Yeah.
14: Where in Canada were you?
25: Quebec City. I'm French-Canadian.
14: God, I'm dying to go there.
25: I hear
14: it's magnificent.
25: Every year I go, like a few times. I had a show there in March. I go play and see my band there, see some friends and family, obviously.
14: How's Raymond doing? You know how I
25: He's good. Just got back from Florida and golfing.
14: Of course.
25: Yeah. Why not?
14: Life. Yeah. Well, he earned it.
25: Yeah.
14: He earned it. One of the greatest players of all time and one of the nicest guys you'll ever meet.
25: Absolutely.
14: And he still owns the restaurant Tresca.
25: Yeah,
14: still at Hanover Street in the North End.
25: Absolutely.
14: That's great restaurant, by the way.
25: They just won the best Ville Parm in town.
14: Oh, you know it. And by the way, hidden secret, if you have something romantic coming up in your life, if you're a couple out there looking to celebrate something special, he has one of the most romantic tables in all of Boston. It's that little balcony on the second floor. Table 77. Yeah. Okay.
25: You know it.
14: Back to New Hampshire Idol. Has Raymond ever been a judge at the Idol?
25: No, he never been a judge. We used to do this during winter time before, so he was gone. And now it's just like, we have people from the industry. Sometimes we will attempt just like, in the audience here and there, but no, never been a judge. No.
14: You know, Ray Bourque was the first person to call me and tell me I have to talk to you about New Hampshire Idol.
25: That's nice.
14: The first
25: That's
14: year.
25: What family do.
14: He's working it for Family Boy, just so you know.
25: He was working for me, so that's good.
14: So a lot of people listening now either are rising stars or musicians, or they have family members or friends they think are phenomenal and they need to be showcased.
25: Yes.
14: So what kind of advice would you give them right now listening?
25: So I need a small video, 1 minute to 2 minutes, just like doesn't have to be perfect. Just do you. Everything is already taken. Just be like honest, would just be authentic and send your videos by July 1st. Again,
14: July 1st is the deadline.
25: Yes, because we watch every video and we have a pre-selection at the beginning. And the show starts on July 22nd at Surfside. And we have a lot of great prizes. We have the Rolling Stone Tong designed and signed by Ernie Cefalu, the original guy.
14: From the cover of the Stones album?
25: The tong, yes. It will be raffled all the five weeks of the competitions, because the competition goes on till the final, which is August 19. And 6 to 9, and we will like pick the winner that night. It's going to be online or in person that you can purchase tickets for.
14: Worth the effort.
25: It's
14: when
25: Rolling
14: is the next
25: Stone,
14: time you're going to have
25: history.
14: An opportunity to get a tongue?
25: Oh, yeah, it's
14: you
25: insane.
14: You know what I'm saying?
25: Yeah.
14: And no, that's a famous album.
25: I know. Oh, yeah, but he designed the logo for like a lot of albums, a lot of T-shirts and merch and stuff. It's been there.
14: It's a work of art.
25: It's a work of art. It's all authentic. We all the certificate and everything. And it's going to be a great year again, the fifth year, and a great sponsor again. If I can mention a few of them, like we have
14: You can mention all of them.
25: You know, North Shore Theater, Cabot Theater, Brady's Family. We have Barry Tavern, also Christian Borg.
14: Oh, I love Barry Tavern.
25: Awesome.
14: They're great people, too.
25: Oh,
14: they're
25: yeah,
14: great
25: absolutely.
14: Company.
25: Joe Bono is awesome.
14: Yeah, Joe Bono, what's up?
25: We have Ghibli's also, like we mentioned before. We have FMP Production. We have tickets for the Bruins, like given for them, like, because the audience wins stuff too. If you're there, cool. We have some giveaways.
14: Oh, I didn't know that.
25: Oh yeah, absolutely. So
14: it's, you draw names or something?
25: Draw names. We play like, you know,
14: door prizes.
25: Yeah, exactly. Yeah. And it's good. We have Drew Bledsoe Wine. He gave us some bottles this year. So hi, Drew, if you're listening.
14: A lot of people don't realize when Drew Bledsoe left and started his own winery, you see a lot of celebrities, they do a whiskey, they do a tequila, they do a wine.
25: Yeah.
14: Drew Bledsoe is the real deal.
25: He's a passionate.
14: His winery and his wines are highly respected.
25: Oh, yeah. Double Bag is awesome. So
14: yeah.
25: Just like great, great wine. So we have some for on the raffle this year.
14: Whoa.
25: And we're looking forward to have the audience, but also just like having new artists and new faces that we can meet and greet and have fun and celebrate music at Surfside this year for the 5th anniversary.
14: Okay. In terms of registering, you gave the deadline. They should get a video to you.
25: Yes.
14: And how soon after you get the videos can they expect to hear whether or not they made the cut?
25: Like a week or so, something like this. All the team are really like on it when it's happening because we have 3 weeks before the show starts. So I know it's just before the big week of 4th of July, which is like a big thing. So that's why. July 1st, seacoastidletalent@gmail.com, a video, short one, doesn't have to be perfect. If you think you have something to say, just like send us your videos. It will be a pleasure to meet you.
14: Now, does the panel of judges that will be at the show, are they involved in the choosing of the candidates, the contestants?
25: Sometimes we do, yes. Yeah. Depending of like, you know, if we're all like busy people a lot, so but we have the team of Seacoastide that just watch all the videos and to make sure that we have the best artists around like to be performing.
14: Okay.
25: We only need 15 contestants.
14: Oh yeah.
25: So okay. If you have 150 videos, we need only 15 of you guys. So just like, you know, be pro, be you, send your stuff, and we can't wait to start that show.
14: Okay, so the deadline on registration and on getting the video in is what?
25: July 1st.
14: Okay.
25: Deadline.
14: How about if people want to be there in the audience? Because if you've got family or friends that are competing on the show, you want to be there.
25: Yeah, absolutely.
14: So
25: it's at Surfside.
14: How do they get in?
25: They just get in. The parking is right there. You can come and it's free. It's open for public.
14: What if it's sold out? What if it's...
25: I hope that will be sold out. That's a good problem to deal with, right?
14: We're
25: hoping, guys. Come on.
14: Wow. Well, this is cool.
25: That's going to be cool. It's 400 seats, so you know you can stand and seat, but it's just like a great spot. And you'll be by the ocean with great people and great musicians and great judges. And, you know, it's going to be a fun night. Always been a fun night. And it jams back like quickly, actually, because if you have 15 people bringing 10 people, you already have 150 people right there. So it's just like, you know, get there early, send you videos by July 1st, and that's going to be a great season.
14: Well, you're a performer. Do you perform that night?
25: I don't mean compete, but... No, I'm really like, for once, I like to be like, you know, behind the scene and just like, you know, pulling the strings, see how things are going and being more like, you know, the architect of it. And I like it because like, it's a different perspective of a show.
14: And where have you been performing lately?
25: I've been performing all over like I do normally, but I'll be at Blue Ocean opening for Fortune on Saturday, next Saturday.
14: You told me Fortune is an awesome band.
25: They're awesome. They've been there forever.
14: Is that Pat Badger?
25: It's not Pat. Pat, I've been performing, opening for the Dark Desert Eagles for years, but now he's going on the 7th for like a Asian tour with Extreme, so he's going to be gone.
14: Extreme is going back out on the road?
25: Their second album is going out like probably soon, and they are on the big Asian leg for the tour for a month. After that, they're coming back. They're going to have the U.S. tour. And
14: shout outs to Extreme.
25: Yeah, shout out. They're great guys.
14: Paul,
25: I was backstage
14: Paul
25: with
14: Gary.
25: Them in Quebec, actually, in my hometown with Def Leppard and April Wine last year, July 8th. That was awesome. Just
14: you're hanging
25: stuff.
14: Out with Def Leppard?
25: Yeah, 35,000 people. That was a great show. That was great stuff.
14: Is guitar your specialty?
25: I'm a singer, basically. I learned classical, actually, when I was younger. But guitar was the first instrument, so I also play harmonica. I learned with the Aboriginal in Australia, where I also learned English, to play didgeridoo. I do the circular breathing and stuff. I play, like... pan flute and tang drum.
14: Pan flute.
25: I have to learn it
14: because
25: I play...
14: You don't see that enough.
25: No.
14: When's the last time you saw a
25: disappeared and with the pan flute, I guess.
14: Francois, good luck. And again, what's the starting date?
25: Yes, starting date, July 22nd at Surfside. Send your videos by July 1st at seacoastidletalent@gmail.com. We can't wait to see you guys. Thank you so much.
14: All right, we got to take a break. When we come back, we're going to take you to the Azores. And why not? It's my new favorite place. I just got back, and we're going to do it by way of Portugalia Market, which is in Fall River, and Michael is sitting in the studio right now. We're going to talk Azores. We're going to talk Azorean food and Portugal and all that. We'll be right back.
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26: This is the WBZ Book Club. I'm Jordan Rich. Andra Douglas, who wrote the book Black and Blue, has a sequel called Changing Cadence, Football, Family, and the Art of Transition. This is a novel based on a powerful true story involving the coming together of two unique worlds, that of New York City female athletes and senior citizens from a small town in Florida. We've got Christine, an aging athlete who's been the driving force behind the New York Sharks, part of the Women's Tackle Football League. She's been quarterback and team owner, but as is the case with many athletes, time is catching up to her. She's going into her final season while at the same time, her mother moves into a life change of her own, leaving behind her home, heading to an assisted living center. When the folks in the community hear that Dorothy's daughter, Christine, is selling the beloved team, the Sharks, the residents down in Florida become fans. And what unfolds is a funny and poignant story that reminds us that all of us face aging while having the chance to reinvent ourselves. Changing Cadence, Football, Family, and the Art of Transition by Andra Douglas. The Book Club, WBZ, Boston's News Radio.
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14: Hey guys, welcome back to Food for Thought. Billy Costa here. We're having a lot of fun. So again, Francois just left and he's got the New Hampshire Idol going on. And now I've got Michael Benavides. I hope I said it right, Michael.
24: Benavides.
14: Benavides.
24: Correct.
14: From Portugalia Market in Fall River. Good to see you, first of all.
24: Likewise.
14: So my wife and I, Michelle, are fortunate. We've been able to go to the Azores twice in the last year. And by the way, I do want to shout out Azores Airlines. I don't know if you've ever flown that airline, Michael.
24: Yep, I have. Amazing.
14: But it really is amazing. 4.5 hours and you're in another world. Actually, the first time we went, the flight was like 4 hours and 6 minutes. I'll never forget because I was shocked. You arrive in another world completely.
24: Entirely.
14: Have you spent a lot of time in the Azores?
24: A fair amount of time. Yeah, through the years. I was born in the Azores. Family immigrated. I was born in 77. We immigrated in 79.
14: What part of the Azores?
24: So it's Conselho de Ponta Delgada. So it's close to Ponta Delgada, but it's a small village called Candelaria.
14: Ah, okay.
24: So on the western coast. So the sunsets are incredible. Yeah. On that side of the island.
14: You know, another amazing thing when I go to the Azores is no matter what you're doing, where you're going, you never leave the ocean.
24: Yeah.
14: Like the ocean is always at your side.
24: Correct.
14: it's just a magical place. And again, 4.5 hours and you're there, 4.5 hours and you're back. So shout out to Azores Airlines. The first time we went to Ponta Delgada. Loved it. So we decided, let's try another island. Are there 9 islands?
24: Correct.
14: I know there's San Miguel.
24: San Miguel. Well, you're putting me on a hot seat here.
14: Santa Maria.
24: Santa Maria, Terceira, Faial, Corvo, which is the smallest of them all, Flores, Graciosa.
14: And you've got the accent, too. It's
24: I know them all, but you're really...
14: people keep telling me I need to get to Faial.
24: Faial, yeah. Faial is charming. And Pico. Pico is also...
14: Pico, I've heard a lot about.
24: Pico is incredible. And if you go to Pico, you can easily get to Faial or vice versa because there's a ferry service that's pretty reliable if the weather's good.
14: Oh, yeah.
24: But it's a, I don't know, just under 20-minute ferry ride between those two islands.
14: Yeah. And there are only 2 islands that have ferries, I was told.
24: Well, there used to be more.
14: The seas are very rough.
24: Correct. Yeah, those channels are pretty rough. And but that one is a pretty consistent one, unless again the weather's really choppy. But,
14: yeah.
24: But you from there you get really 2 contrasting islands. You know, Faial is beautiful and charming, but the best view of Pico is from Faial. Because Pico is the highest mountain.
14: All right, hold that thought. We got to take a break. It's Food for Thought. I'm Billy Costa. We've got Michael here from Portugalia Market in Fall River, and we're going to take you inside the market next. Hang it.
4: 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Massachusetts state trooper is expected to be okay after being injured by a wrong-way driver in Peabody over the weekend. A sonic boom from a meteor entering the atmosphere caused as much confusion as it did concern this weekend. Here's WBZ's Kyle Bray.
11: It wasn't thunder, an earthquake, or a tree falling. It was a meteor entering the atmosphere, exerting the energy of 300 tons of TNT, creating an echoing sonic boom heard as far north as Canada and as far south as Delaware. It broke up and landed in the ocean off the coast of Massachusetts. And now that they know that it wasn't a sign of the end of times, folks here are amazed and a bit sad that they missed seeing it.
15: I kind of wish I was outside so I could have seen it flow by.
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18: And the Red Sox beat the Guardians 9-4. The Sox won 2 out of 3 in Cleveland over the weekend.
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20: 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We did get a call on the BZ phone force number 617-701-1030 letting us know about a breakdown on the expressway southbound in the right lane by Freeport Street. It's backed up behind there. And it's a slow ride in that spot. It's also delayed on Storrow Drive westbound with the right lane blocked by the hat shell for the show going on. Crash being cleared away in Burlington, 95 north at Route 3. The crash all the way gone at the Cloverleaf, 93 northbound in Woburn before 95. So that's looking much better. It is slow to and from Logan inside the Ted Tunnel. Busy at the beginning of the Sumner Tunnel leaving Logan Airport. Looking pretty good, though, on the pike from downtown to 95 and back. 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
14: Hey guys, welcome back to Food for Thought. Billy Costa here. I'm here with Michael from Portugalia Market. This is a long-standing family-run operation. It started with your dad, right?
24: Correct. This year we'll be celebrating in October 38 years in business. So yeah, it's been a long time.
14: Do the math. Did it start in 1988?
24: Correct.
14: Wow.
24: Yeah.
14: Are you impressed, AJ? Boom! I just did that.
24: Yeah, so it's it started in 1988 in a three-car garage in the back of our tenement home. Off the air, we were talking about living in tenements, and we lived. My father purchased his first home. It was a six-family home.
14: Oh my God! See,
24: we lived on the first.
14: Property is everything to the Portuguese. Yeah.
24: Absolutely, you gotta grab that piece of property.
14: Oh yeah,
24: and because you can leverage it, and in our case, we leveraged that one little piece of property into what we have today. But there was a three-car garage in that backyard that I guess. My father saw it as an opportunity to start a business.
14: He started in a garage.
24: Correct. And so he operated in that garage for a few years while working in a textile factory, a second shift. So working first shift on the business, second shift in a factory, punching the clock. Putting in two work weeks in 1 week, essentially.
14: Wow.
24: So the business started to evolve, and there was a sign on the door that said, if you needed help after three, to ring doorbell one, and my mother and I would go out and service customers.
14: Oh man, that's old school. Yeah,
24: we're talking very old school.
14: Well, walk our listeners through the market. It's a big market, right? 20,000 square feet.
24: Correct. Yeah. So when you walk into the market, it's an old converted mill. It was a former textile mill. It was originally the Webster Harness Loom Company that was built in 1923. So it's a 100-year-old structure.
14: A lot of history down there.
24: Right. That we restored. But we added an addition to this structure, which is when you walk into, it's our sort of the entrance and the checkout area. Mm-hmm. In that entrance and checkout area, it's what we call our praça, which means outdoor market. And it's meant to resemble an outdoor market with fruit and fruits and vegetables and also dried snacks and bulk bins and that kind of thing. And we also have a cafe in there called Punto Encontro, which means meeting point, which is a really popular community spot. A lot of people from the area come into the cafe.
14: I'm guessing really good coffee.
24: Really good coffee.
14: Really good coffee.
24: Really good pastries, pastel de nata, you name it. Some house-made biscuits, pshkoj.
14: Does melasava still exist?
24: Yes, melasadas. In fact, we're going to be doing melasadas in a few weeks. In the month of June, we're celebrating Portuguese Heritage Month.
14: That's when I want to come, the celebration.
24: Yeah, so one of those Sundays, we'll be making melasadas. We carry melasadas every week that we outsource. But
14: and it's like considered, the Portuguese donut, I think?
24: Correct. And it's specific to the Azores. It's specifically Azorean. And it's very popular at churches for fundraising.
14: Yeah.
24: And there was even a film made a couple of years ago that I was in called Melasada Day.
14: No way!
24: By Dante Bellini, who's a filmmaker in Rhode Island, who's part of the PBS network. So it's really, if you see a line at a festa, a Portuguese festa, it's oftentimes for the Melasada stand.
14: Yeah, it's funny because one day when I was in Ponta Delgada, they had a courtyard, like a big courtyard, and they would have like a market going on on the weekends, and they had a stand that only did Melasada.
24: Exactly, yeah.
14: Oh, yeah, it was so good.
24: They're outstanding.
14: Wow. So what would you say are the biggest selling items in the market? I mean, I know you've got fabulous Portuguese wines, food-wise.
24: The wines are a real big draw, but we have, it's an interesting trend and phenomenon, but it's tinned fish has become a kind of a really big thing.
14: Oh, yeah.
24: And it's something that the Portuguese have always consumed since I can remember. We've been selling tinned fish for 38 years, but now it's all the rage. So we have a lot of people coming in for tinned fish, meaning sardines in a can, tuna in a can. The tuna is oftentimes from the Azores, really high quality skipjack tuna, hand packed and really premium olive oil.
14: There's a Boston restaurant. Oh my God, what's the name of it?
24: This Salty Girl and
14: Salty Girl. Yeah, that's all they do is tinned fish. Yeah,
24: correct. And Haley Henry as well. So there's a couple of them. There's wine bars all over the country that are serving tin fish. So that's become a really big category recently for us. But we have a cheese counter, a cured meats counter. Mm. We have a really unique feature in the market, uniquely ours. We have a whole room solely dedicated to salt cod, bacalhau.
14: Oh, yeah.
24: The Portuguese bacalhau. Are very faithful to the salt cod. So we decided in our previous location, not the three-car garage, because we had the three-car garage for about 3 years and then moved to a second location where we built up a real big foundation with the Portuguese community. We were there for about 20-odd years. We had, when you walked into the store, you'd see nothing but you'd see a wall of salt cod. And so when we were building out the new space, we had to, we knew that salt cod was the driver for us, and we had to pay homage in a way to salt cod. And so we built this room solely dedicated to salt cod. And the reason why we built the room is
14: celebrating salt cod.
24: We are, but if you know salt cod, there's a pungency, there's a scent, a really strong aroma. I'm not going to say, but it's a scent. So we wanted, it was our way of attempting to mitigate the scent in a way by building this room, but also elevating this fish that had been in some ways responsible for our growth. And, you know, we've been big salt cod, purveyors for years and years to the community.
14: Does the dish, I remember from my childhood very quickly before we take a break, the dish caldeirada still exists?
24: Yeah, absolutely. Yeah.
14: Oh, okay.
24: You don't see it as often.
14: What was it? I forget.
24: So it's like a tomato broth with potatoes and often in fish.
14: Yeah.
24: And it could be various fish. You know, it didn't have to be one specific. You could have a caldera de bacalhau, for example. That's a really good one. I personally love that one. But it didn't have to necessarily be a caldera de bacalhau. It could be caldera de congre, which is eel, or any other fish. You would just make it into a tomato broth with potatoes, onions. It's delicious.
14: Hold that thought. We got to take a break. This is so cool. When we come back, I did a sit-down interview in the Azores at one of my favorite spots I found simply by accident. We'll go there next.
3: A few times a year, we're invited into church basements and senior centers to talk with local groups about something most people quietly worry about, end-of-life decisions. 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
10: Okay, so I'm in the Azores. I'm actually in Terceira, and I'm at a beautiful place on top of a cliff overlooking one of the most beautiful views of a harbor I think I've ever seen. And I found it by accident. And I'm there now with Alex and Paolo and Claire. And I'll go to Claire first because, Claire, I was in a panic. I went out jogging, and I couldn't find my hotel. And I came in. I said, yeah, do you have any idea where such and such a hotel is? And it happens you're one of the owners here.
13: Yes. Hi.
10: Now, are you from the Azores, from Terceira?
13: Actually, no. I'm French. I lived in France until I was 23 years old, and then I moved to Canada, where I met Paolo, and then we moved here, and we opened a restaurant.
10: Wow. So first you met Paolo.
13: Yes.
10: And I've also got Alex, who I had drinks with at the bar last night. So how did the three of you get together, Alex?
17: So funny story. I was working at another bar restaurant that I helped open, and my girlfriend was working at a sushi restaurant that they were clients of. And she mentioned to me, like, hey, I met this really nice couple. I think you should get to know them. They're in a similar area, and I think it'd be fun. So we went out for some drinks. Next thing you know, we both kind of started talking about this location that we saw on Facebook Marketplace. And for me, it was just like a far-fetched dream where I was like, you know, so much potential, but, you know, I just can't do it. And it ended up working out to where, you know, we all shared similar goals, and we kind of made it happen. So it was just out of chance, just right meeting the right people at a restaurant, and that's how we started.
10: Now, Paolo, I don't want to mess it up, okay? The name
5: of your place here. So people listening back at home, with, if they're coming to the Azores, to Torcera, they come to the right place. What's it called?
6: It's called Tasca do Camões. Camões is a famous Portuguese writer. He's basically the Shakespeare of Portugal. And so in honor of him and his travels around the world, we decided to use him as our front man, if you want. And basically, our menu here is the flavors of his travels as he traveled to Japan and to Africa. So we, our menu is basically based on the flavors of his travels.
5: And Claire, when I first walked in and met you for the first time, you said, yes, I painted it. We did all the painting ourselves. And I couldn't help but notice right away all the different influences from around the world. How did that all come together?
13: Well, it's funny. We had a lot of meetings before starting, and we had those ideas about what we wanted the place to be. But we are on an island in the middle of the Atlantic, and sometimes it's a little bit difficult to get things here. So we had to be creative,

0: from Mexico. My dad was born here and raised up until the point of the earthquake in 1980. After that, he immigrated to Central California, Hanford. And then he went to school in Phoenix and met my mom, and basically the rest was history. And when I came out to visit my family, I fell in love with the place. And, you know, I was working at a restaurant back in the States, and, you know, I wanted to try something new. And I figured coming out and risking it, even if I failed, it'd still be better than not trying at all. So I put it all on the line, and I came here.
1: Now, I've been doing food for radio and television for 30-plus years. And one thing I know is for sure that the restaurant business is a really, really hard business. So I'll start with you, Paulo. The obvious question, how's business?
2: Business is actually very good. I also was in the restaurant and bar business in Canada, for mostly bar business, for over 25 years. So I had some experience. Alex had a lot of experience in the restaurant business, so that made us be able to bring the best product for the locals and for tourists alike. We base a lot for locals, but we also give a more of a North American service for tourists who expect that from a good restaurant.
1: Okay, having said that, which one of you wants to break down the menu for all the people back in the States? Will it be you, Alex, you, Paulo, or you, Claire?
3: I can do
1: it. Okay, here we go. Walk us through the menu here.
3: Okay, so the idea first was to have a mix between traditional Portuguese flavors and the flavors that Camões could have encountered in his travels. We wanted also to have a place that facilitates gathering and like party, and not having this really traditional meal where you have the appetizers and then main course and desserts. So we came with the idea of petit couche, which means kind of appetizers. Uh-huh. We worked through that, and then we decided to make the main specialty of our place skewers, small skewers, like in Japan, the yakitori. So in the petit couche area, we have different things, like fried calamaries with sweet and sour sauce and red pepper stripes. It's actually like popcorn. It's so good.
1: I'll be trying some of that tonight.
3: We then have the best croquette de bacalhau, so it's cod fish fritters, served with a lemon aioli sauce. It's the best one that I had in my life. We have chicken wings, actually, with a piri piri sauce from Mozambique, which our American customers love. We have other things that are a little bit more traditional, like a sliced chorizo, which is sautéed and served with pickled vegetables. And then in the skewers area, we have garlic shrimps, spicy shrimps, chicken teriyaki. We have some beef marinated in a traditional Portuguese marinade. We have some tuna, and we have some vegetables too. So we try to please as many people as possible. We have different vegetarian meals.
1: Mm-hmm. Okay.
3: And we always find a way to accommodate vegan too. So we have different sauce that we can use to replace the butter. And then the like cherry on the cake, would say, is the dessert. We have an amazing, huge homemade chocolate chip cookie that we bake when people order it. And then we put some vanilla ice cream on top and chocolate drizzle. And it's a must. Yes.
1: All right, so Alex, I'm sitting at your bar the other night, and you were talking to me, saying that something goes on here all the time. You have a live band sometimes. You have salsa dancing here?
0: That is correct, yeah. So being, you know, Latin origins, we thought, hey, you know, it'd be fun to do a Latin night. So every Thursday, we actually do Latin night where we put on some salsa, merengue, bachata. And there's even two instructors that come and kind of help get everyone a little bit loose and get everyone.
1: My wife, Michelle, right there. She's a big-time salsa dancer.
0: Oh, then she'll be perfect for Thursday.
1: Now, what's the deal with karaoke? Because I think

0: You and I are going to be trying karaoke tonight.
1: Oh, I think so, too. It's karaoke is a lot of fun, and it brings various cultures together. So, you know, we've had the Americans, we've had Dutch military and Portuguese locals, and they all get together and start singing the same songs. So it kind of unifies everyone and gets everyone out of their shell. And next you know, there's people just, it's a community thing, and it's turned into a lot of fun. And Claire and I, we both like to get out there, kind of break the ice, be the first one. So, you know. It's a good time.
0: Paulo, in a sentence or two, people are coming here from the States. They want to visit the Azores. They want to come to Terceira. Sell them on this region, this area right here in this place.
2: Well, the Azores is a really nice place to visit. The views, it's not very touristy yet, so you can really enjoy hikes without being trampled by other people. Sure. And also, Terceira specifically is known as the party island. So a lot of parties. And every neighborhood has what they call an imperio, which is basically like a small chapel. And that's where everybody gathers around. So there's live music almost every day in the streets.
0: Awesome.
2: Theater, a lot of it's very cultural place.
0: All right, quickly, a website people can go to see your place and to get information they need.
2: So we don't have a website yet, but you can go on Instagram or Facebook, and it's Tashka do Camões, and you can find it on all the social medias. We're everywhere.
0: Okay, we are live from the Azores, and who knows, maybe I'll run into my ancestors before I leave here. We'll be right back.
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4: The earlier right lane breakdown is being dealt with on the expressway southbound by Freeport Street. It's backed up to Mass Ave and slow there on that southbound side. Northbound expressway, some brake lights as you pass over Neponset. Then from there, it's busy, but it's moving up into the O'Neill Tunnel. We got some people heading into Logan. That Ted Tunnel eastbound connector is a slow ride a bit there. Westbound is delayed as well, leaving Logan. The right lane blocked by the Hatch Shell, so it's backed up to Leverage Circle there. An earlier crash is being cleared in Concord on Route 2 eastbound by Sudbury Road. Not a big delay there. Light volume. Crash clearing down on the Cape at the Bourne Rotary on 28 northbound. Right now, the Pike's looking good from downtown out to 95 and back. 95 is not bad either. 24 is okay from Randolph down to Fall River. And we do have some get-home slowdowns from Sturbridge to Charlton on the eastbound side of the Mass Pike. David Augustus, WBZ's 24-hour traffic network.
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0: Hey guys, welcome back to Food for Thought. Kind of a different, very interesting episode of Food for Thought. Well, we just took you to the Azores, to Terceira. And by the way, shout outs yet again to Azores Airlines. And Michael is still here from Portugalia Market in Fall River. We were talking off the air, Michael. You can order from your place online and have it delivered next day?
8: Well, next day in the Boston area and in sort of the New England area,
0: yeah,
8: because we ship pretty rapidly. We ship all nationwide. So we have a website. It's PortugaliaMarketplace.com, where we have currently upwards of 1,700 products, everything from Portuguese cheeses, cheeses from the Azores, jams from the Azores, custards from the Azores. You name it, we have it on the site. A fair amount of tin fish, over 400 references of tin fish, or SKUs of tin fish online. So it's a pretty robust Portuguese site, I would say.
0: What's the most in-demand stuff, the thing you get the most orders for?
8: Believe it or not, the cured meats do really well. Charisse and Marcela and Alheira and those sausages. But the cheeses also perform very well from the Azores. And then the tin fish, obviously, like I had mentioned earlier, that's really a popular category for us.
0: Okay, you mentioned chorizo.
8: Yeah.
0: Sometimes it's chorizo. Sometimes it's linguiça. When is it linguiça? When is it chorizo? And when is it chorizo?
8: Okay, so chorizo is the Latin word for chorizo.
0: Yeah.
8: So you'll find it in Hispanic and uh-huh. Mexican cultures. They use the word chorizo.
0: Chorizo.
8: And it's a slightly different version than ours. It has different spices. They use different spices attuned to their gastronomy. Whereas chorizo is with a C and there's a small accent under that C.
0: Yeah.
8: That's the authentic Portuguese version of chorizo.
0: So what is linguiça?
8: So linguiça is I would say this is a debate.
0: Because the most notable one is Gaspar's, and that's in your region.
8: Well, they're in Dartmouth, yeah.
0: Yeah.
8: Yeah, and there's a bunch of others in the region as well making product. But yeah.
0: How does it differ from
8: So linguiça, I guess the explanation, it's really hard. Oftentimes they say linguiça is leaner, and it is in terms of the casing. It's a leaner casing. It's a thinner casing than the chorizo. So let's say the chorizo is an inch or an inch and a quarter in diameter, whereas the linguiça is, three quarters of an inch or an inch in diameter. So and oftentimes they say that they put leaner meat in the linguiça.
0: Do you ever have a linguiça omelet?
8: I have.
0: Oh, my God.
8: Yeah, delicious.
0: Oh, my God, yeah.
8: Yeah. But, yeah, so all that stuff, we sell that online. And when I say we can ship it in a day, like I said, New England, yeah, if you place your orders by 3 o'clock, there's a good chance you're getting it the next day.
0: That's amazing.
8: We ship, many packages a day. So,
0: what's the address of your place in Florida?
8: So it's 489 Bedford Street. It's in a pretty central area, pretty close to downtown. It's a stone's throw away from the previous market. It's in kind of the center of Fall River.
0: Okay, we got to give the website because people listening listen, wait a minute, I want to order some linguiças.
8: Correct.
0: From Jody's.
8: It's PortugaliaMarketplace.com, and I'm going to spell Portugalia because some people struggle with it, but it's PortugaliaMarketplace.com.
0: I always ask people this, are you hiring?
8: We're always hiring. Right now we have a really good crew.
0: Yeah.
8: But there's always some demand that needs to be filled.
0: All right. Great to see you, finally.
8: Likewise. Thank you.
0: All right. Pleasure. I got to give a shout out to Janine. I know you talked to
8: Janine.
0: Janine's the one that sent us to the Azores. And again, shout out to Azores Airlines. You can just go to azoresairlines.pt and check it out. Again, 4.5 hours. I get so many people asking me, God, how do you like the Azores? What's so great about the Azores? Well, look it up and find out for yourself. Great to see you, Michael.
8: Likewise.
0: We got to go, but the good news is up next, 60 Minutes right here.
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10: 58 degrees in Boston at 7 o'clock. Good evening. I'm Dan Watkins. Here's what's happening. A Massachusetts state trooper is recovering after being hit by a wrong-way driver in Peabody this weekend. Officials say the crash happened early this morning on Route 1 when a driver traveling south in the northbound lane struck the trooper's cruiser. The trooper, who has not been identified, suffered non-life-threatening injuries. State police say the driver, who has been identified as a 41-year-old from Newburyport, is facing several charges, including OUI, is expected to be arraigned tomorrow in Peabody District Court. And this incident comes just a few weeks after State Trooper Kevin Traynor was killed after being hit by a wrong-way driver on Route 1 in Linfield. A sonic boom from a meteor entering the atmosphere has caused as much confusion as it has concern this weekend. And WBZ's Kyle Bray was out getting reaction.
11: All throughout New England, people were asking the same question this weekend. Did you hear that boom?
12: It sounded too dull to be kind of like thunder, but too loud to be just like a car or something.
13: It sounded like something like hit the roof real hard. And it just kind of vibrated the whole building.
14: It was loud enough that the window panes rattled. And my partner has like a bunch of jewelry, necklaces, and whatnot hanging on this rack on the door, and they started smacking the door.
11: It wasn't thunder, an earthquake, or a tree falling. It was a meteor entering the atmosphere, exerting the energy of 300 tons of TNT, creating an echoing sonic boom heard as far north as Canada and as far south as Delaware. It broke up and landed in the ocean off the coast of Massachusetts. And now that they know that it wasn't a sign of the end of times, folks here are amazed and a bit sad that they missed seeing it.
14: I saw an r/Boston, somebody posted, yeah, so a meteor hit the atmosphere over Boston. And I was like, that's awesome.
15: I kind of wish I was outside so I could have seen it flow by.
16: I wish it was less cloudy out. I feel like if it was less overcast, we probably would have been able to see something.
11: From Alston, Kyle Bray, WBZ, Boston's News Radio.
10: Prosecutors in Virginia have filed charges against the bus driver involved in Friday's deadly crash that killed five people from Massachusetts, including two children. WBZ's Emma Friedman reports.
17: 48-year-old Jing Dong of Staten Island, New York, is charged with two counts of involuntary manslaughter, and additional charges are likely. He was driving the bus that crashed into multiple cars, starting a chain reaction that killed a family of four from Greenfield when their car caught on fire. Another Massachusetts woman, a 25-year-old from Worcester, was in another car and also died in the crash. Governor Healey writing that her heart breaks for the family and for the communities of Greenfield and Worcester and for everybody impacted by this terrible tragedy. Investigators say the family of four were on their way to a wedding in South Carolina at the time of the crash. Emma Friedman, WBZ, Boston's News Radio.
10: It's 7:03, traffic and weather together. The Subaru Retailers of New England, all-wheel drive, traffic on the threes with David Augustus. What's going on, David?
4: Well, Dan, we got a right lane breakdown on the expressway south of Dorchester by Freeport Street. It's backed up to be 4 Mass Ave. Northbound, a bit slow by Neponset and again by Columbia Road. Delayed inside the Ted Tunnel westbound, leaving Logan, and the right lane is blocked by the Hatch Shell. That's backed up to Leverett Circle. David Augustus, WBZ's 24-hour traffic network.
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10: And here's Carl Erickson with the forecast.
19: Remaining cloudy through tonight with a couple of showers, low near 50. Then more clouds than sun and cool tomorrow with a few more showers passing through, high 57. Drying out tomorrow night with a clearing sky, low 49. Mix of clouds and sunshine on Tuesday. It will be warmer, but there could still be a shower or two around, high 68. And rather nice on Wednesday with more in the way of sunshine, high near 70. I'm AccuWeather meteorologist Carl Erickson, WBZ, Boston's News Radio.
10: A new drug is showing some benefits for patients with one of the deadliest kinds of cancer.
20: In a trial, patients with metastatic pancreatic cancer who took a new drug almost doubled their survival time. The daily pill, not chemotherapy, blocks a protein that fuels tumor growth. Of 500 patients, those who took the drug lived for a median of 13.2 months compared to 6.7 months for chemotherapy patients. The study was published in the New England Journal of Medicine, presented Sunday at the American Society for Clinical Oncology. Apologies meeting. The FDA plans to expedite its review. Brian Clark, ABC News.
10: 58 degrees in Boston at 7:04. 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
21: Three judges, three legal setbacks for President Trump. This week starts right now. Retribution fund on hold. Over the course of a single day, judges moved to pause the $1.8 billion fund and investigate Trump's IRS lawsuit, while another judge orders Trump's name removed from the Kennedy Center.
22: The previous management left us a facility in very bad condition. Abysmal is the word.
21: This morning, our legal panel on what it all means for Trump and the courts, and Democratic Senator Cory Booker. Is there a deal?
23: They're very good negotiators. They're crafty. But in the end, we have all the cards.
21: Trump and his national security team huddle in the Situation Room for hours, all as Americans feel the pinch.
24: It's really created a big barrier.
21: This morning, top Trump economic advisor, Kevin Hassett. A Trump $250 bill?
1: If you were the president, just like Calvin Coolidge was, for the 150th, if you're the president for the 250th, President Trump should be on there.
21: Pushback as Trump administration officials attempt to put his image on a new bill. And only a few weeks away from America's 250th birthday, why are so many performers dropping out? High stakes races.
2: We are running a campaign that is bigger than any party.
5: Without a shadow of a doubt, I will be the Democrats' number one target in November.
21: On the heels of Ken Paxton's win in the Lone Star State, the roundtable on which Senate seats are most likely to flip.
6: From ABC News, it's This Week. Here now, Jonathan Karl.
21: Good morning. Welcome to This Week. It's a week where President Trump suffered three significant setbacks in a single day from three different judges in three different jurisdictions. The first came from a judge in the Eastern District of Virginia who ruled that President Trump's $1.8 billion anti-weaponization fund cannot give out a single dollar until further proceedings on whether the fund is legal. Hours later, another federal judge, Kathleen Williams of the Southern District of Florida, took a step towards reopening Trump's $10 billion lawsuit against the IRS that led to the creation of that fund, saying she wants to investigate grievous allegations brought by 35 retired federal judges that the deal to settle that lawsuit was, quote, premised on deception and whether the settlement itself is a fraud on the court. She questioned whether another aspect of the settlement, the one that forbids the federal government from pursuing tax claims or even auditing the president, his family, and his companies, violates Department of Justice policy. The tax immunity provision was signed solely by Acting Attorney General Todd Blanche. A Justice Department spokesperson responded to these rulings saying, quote, the department remains extremely confident in the legality of the anti-weaponization fund. We will not allow the policy preferences of judges to interfere with our efforts to provide restitutions to victims of lawfare. But those weren't the only setbacks for Trump in court on Friday. Judge Christopher Cooper of the U.S. District Court for the District of Columbia ordered the removal of President Trump's name from the Kennedy Center. In a bluntly worded opinion, Judge Cooper wrote that neither Trump nor his handpicked board has a right to add his name to the Kennedy Center, and he gave the administration 14 days to take Trump's name down from the front of the building and to remove any reference to a Trump Kennedy Center on the organization's website or in any of its promotional materials. Congress gave the Kennedy Center its name, the judge wrote, and only Congress can change it. The ruling came on what would have been President Kennedy's 109th birthday. President Trump responded with two lengthy diatribes on social media against Judge Cooper, calling his ruling dangerous, saying Judge Cooper should be ashamed of himself and should be impeached, declaring, quote, there has never been a president of the United States who has been treated so unfairly by the courts as I. But in that same post, Trump seemed to suggest he would not appeal, that he would instead walk away from the Kennedy Center, making a full and complete transfer of the institution to Congress, saying he has no interest in the very institution his allies had just made him chairman of last year. All right, to help make sense of all this, let's bring in ABC News legal analyst Dan Abrams and Sarah Isger. Dan, big question here. Obviously, a series of setbacks, but how permanent are these setbacks?
24: Yeah, I'm not sure that they're all going to be permanent here. The fundamental question in both these cases is who can bring the case, right? Even if you believe that there is a valid lawsuit with regard to both the fund and the naming of the Kennedy Center, the question is who can bring it? Who has the authority? Typically, it would be Congress, right? It'd be Congress who would say, you know, we're the ones who established this Kennedy Center, and we're the ones who are supposed to have the power of the purse. And as a result, we're going to sue. And yet they haven't. And that's what creates this sort of doubt about the future of some of these rulings. Now, I think the more dangerous one for them may be the judge who is reevaluating the fund, meaning in South Florida, because she was the one overseeing that case in the first place. By her saying, I'm now revisiting this case, I'm now looking at the settlement, I'm now going to examine exactly what happened and when it happened, I think that one has more potential to be dangerous for them in the long term. That is, again, if the president doesn't appeal the Kennedy Center case, then obviously that ruling would stand as well.
0: All right, sir, I know that on that tax issue and the settlement fund, that you believe that the judge exceeded her authority. But first, just let me set this up. Let me ask you, do you think that the president is within his legal authority to sue the government that he runs and then to make a settlement with himself on a case that was brought after the statute of limitations had expired?
7: No, and it's not even close. You know, live by unitary executive theory, die by unitary executive theory. This was never an adversarial case. There are so many legal problems with this fund. Or take the Kennedy Center, where Congress passed a clear statute naming the Kennedy Center. The president acting alone can't change that.
0: But you believe that the judge, let's take the tax case, you believe the judge wildly exceeded her authority in this.
7: You know, this is the problem where we believe as Americans that we have to resolve all of these things in court. Ruth Bader Ginsburg, in one of her last opinions as a justice, said that the courts were a passive instrument. They could not sally forth each day to find wrongs to right. Congress has a role here. It is to use their political powers, of the power of the purse, the power of impeachment, to check a rogue president. But the courts aren't necessarily the ones, just because a president has done something unlawful, that can fix this for us. We as voters must. Congress must. These are a political problem, not necessarily a legal problem.
0: So Dan, given that and given what you said is that Congress would be the one that would have standing on these cases, particularly the Kennedy Center case, if Congress is controlled by the president's, you know, supporters not willing to challenge him, the president can break the law? I mean, what does this mean?
24: Well, look, it means that Congress has to engage in oversight. And then one of the interesting questions with regard to the Kennedy Center case is, remember, the plaintiff is a member of Congress, right? It is a Democratic member of Congress who has been named to the board as what's called an ex officio member of the board of trustees there. And the question legally becomes, what power does that Democratic representative who's been appointed per the statute have to challenge the rest of the trustees? How much power does she have with regard to voting? The Kennedy Center one is particularly interesting in that regard, because Congress does have a role in that in an ongoing way. The question is just how much? What power do they have? And those are the sorts of questions that the court was addressing. And in this case, Judge Cooper determined that this particular member of Congress does have the power to make that challenge. And if it were to be appealed, I think that would be the key question.
0: You know, what's striking to me in looking at these cases, and several, frankly, that have come over the past year and a half, is the courts aren't just ruling against Trump, but they are effectively admonishing him and his lawyers and the Justice Department lawyers.
24: Well, here's the thing.
7: Yeah, we keep
24: the position that the position the administration is taking here is to some degree indefensible in certain cases, right? Meaning, Sarah pointed it out, when you look at the fundamentals of the legal question, they're very hard positions to defend. And I think that's why there's a lot of frustration from the judge. And so when Donald Trump says, for example, well, you know, no one has been treated as unfairly as me, the response to that is, well, no one's kind of done the sorts of things that you're doing. It kind of cuts both ways.
0: Sarah, quickly.
7: Again, you know, the courts here, we've been dragging them into these partisan fights because we're not actually expecting Congress to do its job, and we're allowing a president, frankly, not to do his job. And so the courts keep pulled into these political fights we have, these culture wars we have. It's not their role, and frankly, it's undermining the legitimacy, I think, of the courts moving forward.
0: All right, Sarah Isger, Dan Abrams, thank you both. All right, let's bring in New Jersey Democratic Senator Cory Booker. Let's start right there with these rulings against the president. What is your belief of the significance here and Sarah's point there that it's Congress that should be providing the oversight on this, but Congress hasn't been doing that?
8: Yeah, I agree with her. The Republican-controlled Congress keeps laying down for this president. Let's take this slush fund, for example. It's not a $2 billion slush fund. It is a $1.776 billion slush fund. And what that means is he's hearkening back to our founding. Now, we fought a revolution to stop exactly this, a ruler from taking public funds and doing whatever they want with no checks and balances. This president is giving us a master's class in our own democracy by tearing it down. This is ridiculous that a president should be able to appropriate money to himself, Congress's job, and then give it out to people who beat police officers on January 6th. So I'm going to be doing what I've been doing the last couple weeks, which is reaching out to my Republican colleagues. I'm in good conversations right now about doing things in a bipartisan way. We've had a Republican Congress that has laid down, bent over for this president for too long. And as he hearkens and tries to drag up the memories of 250 years ago, this is the very reason why every American should be rallying together to stop him from trashing our Constitution.
0: And just before Congress went on the Memorial Day recess, we did see some Republicans standing up on this, particularly those that aren't coming back, largely because they've been frozen out, you know, by Trump. You know, Cassidy lost his Republican primary in Louisiana. I mean, now Cornyn's going to be coming back. He's now a lame duck as well. Are you expecting that there's going to be more Republican opposition? What are these conversations you're having?
8: I am absolutely expecting that. And look, in private conversations, people are, Republicans will express how aghast they are at the behavior, galled they are. I mean, look at this. The president took one of our sacred memorials to an assassinated president and slapped his name on it. What's next? The Trump-Lincoln Memorial? God bless America. He is putting his name on our, wants to put his name on our money, on our passports, on our park passes. And when it's not, when the courts stop him, he acts like a petulant child and literally says in a rant that I'm going to take my marbles and go home. And in other words, I already wrecked this institution by almost bankrupting it because acts were pulling out. And now I'm going to do nothing with it and let it languish. We have to stop him. And it's about time that Republicans realize that they took an oath to the Constitution and not to Donald Trump.
0: Well, let's pick it up there, because there are two things there. That one is the Kennedy Center, and he seems to be saying, okay, I'm going to push it. It's Congress's problem now. What does that mean? Do you have any idea what this means for the Kennedy Center leadership right now?
8: Yeah, it's what Trump has done. We've seen it in New Jersey. This guy has wrecked businesses, wrecked casinos. This president's life is a testimony to failures, and now he took an institution that had lots of acts scheduled and the like, and when he slapped his name on it, it started having severe financial problems. And then he says, okay, it is dwindling to a close. I'm going to close it anyway, and I'm going to raise money to do something about it. And so this is who we have at the head of our nation right now, somebody who is acting like an out-of-control child and not somebody who has thoughtful, bipartisan ways, democratic ways of getting things done. And the reason why this is happening, you said this, is because of a Congress that is letting him do so. We have the power to check him, and we're not using it.
0: And on this issue of the 250th anniversary of America, you know, you had these performers that have canceled. They didn't want to perform at the celebration on the Mall. And now Trump is saying he's going to turn it into a Make America Great Again rally where the entertainment's going to be Donald Trump. What are you telling people? What should be, how should this anniversary, it's a huge moment in the country's history. How should this be celebrated? How do you prevent this from turning into simply a partisan affair?
8: Yeah, I mean, this is the problem with Trump. He's a divider in chief. And what I'm hoping people are seeing in this is not in his intention, but reminding us what American history has always been about. It's been about the power of the people being greater than the people in power, that we're not a nation of kings, princes, or rulers, but of Americans who, when they see power being used unjustly, whether it's the labor movement, the abolitionist movement, civil rights movement, the story of America is Americans standing up against authoritarian figures and making our democracy more robust. This is one of those moments where we have a man that is unfortunately reminding us of the dangers of a democracy when you have an out-of-control president. And what the, I think, the education moment is the only way he's ultimately going to be stopped is if more people stand up and speak up. That's how this nation was founded. So that's how we've advanced through crises before, and that's what's needed now.
0: So how important is it for Democrats, in your view, to win back control of the Senate? And how involved are you going to be in this effort?
8: Well, you say it's Democrats, but I think this is election. A lot of people are seeing more is on this ballot than right or left. It's really about right or wrong. If Congress is refusing to check the president, if Congress is surrendering its war powers to the president, the powers of the purse to the president, if this president is calling out by name judges that don't rule against him, attacking the judicial branch, what are we going to do? We need to put people in place in Congress that are going to do our constitutional duty that we swore an oath to do, checks and balances, oversight and accountability. And so I am going to do everything I can. I'll be running up and down the state of New Jersey because I'm on the ballot, but all around this country saying, as they're attacking voting rights, as they're doing mid-decade redistricting to try to cheat and create an outcome that preserves power for people that might even be in the minority but still hold the House, all of this is an assault on what our ancestors fought for. As I said when I went down to Birmingham and Montgomery, this is our ancestors looking down and asking us, what will we do in a moral moment in our country like so many of them sacrificed and bled for?
0: One of the marquee Senate races, of course, is in Maine, where the Democratic presumptive nominee, is Graham Plattner. Been a lot of allegations against Graham Plattner, including the very latest, a controversy that the Wall Street Journal's reported on, alleging that Plattner's wife, Amy, flagged sexually explicit texts between Plattner and half dozen other women to the campaign during the vetting period. And in a video posted on X, his wife, Amy, said they love each other deeply. They have a great marriage and they've been getting counseling. But let me ask you, do you have concerns with the weight of all these controversies that it may jeopardize Democratic hopes to get that Senate seat in Maine?
8: Yeah, I have concerns. That guy has questions to answer, and that's what campaigns are for. But when I go all over New Jersey and see hundreds and hundreds of thousands of New Jerseyans losing their health care and millions more seeing their health care costs go up, as I have families who say, I can't afford gas for my car and childcare for my children, I know that so much is riding on Democrats taking control of the Senate, that this election, if we do not get the votes necessary to take care of the House and the Senate, we will continue to have an out-of-control president. And I'm going to tell you right now, as he is a lame duck president, he's becoming more and more dangerous. Just look overseas at the war we're in, the lives being lost, the billions being spent, and now he is shamefully trying to crawl back and try to get us to back to where we were before the war even started. This man is dangerous, and it's time that we take back the Senate, and that's what I'm focused on.
0: All right, Cory Booker of New Jersey, thank you for joining us. Up next, is a deal in sight with Iran, and when can Americans expect any relief at the pump? We'll ask the president's top economic advisor in 2 minutes.
3: 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All-wheel drive. Traffic on the threes.
10: It's tough on the expressway southbound. First slow through South Bay and then a report of a breakdown before Neponset on the expressway southbound. So that is backed up as well. The northbound side, just some brake lights by Columbia Road. Also delayed leaving Leverett Circle on Sterrow Drive westbound with the right lane blocked by the Hat Shell. Inbound is slow before Leverett Circle as well. You're on the brakes leaving Logan inside of the Sumner Tunnel, but the Ted Tunnel is busy. No big delays there. It's okay on the Pike from downtown to 95 and back, and 95 is looking good. Some get-home slowdowns out in Charlton on the eastbound side of the Pike, but the westbound side's good out there. And around Worcester, you're okay, 290, 190, and 146. No complaints on or off Cape Cod at the Bourne or the Sagamore Bridge. And bridges and 24 is looking good, Randolph to Fall River. David Augustus, WBZ's 24-hour traffic network.
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0: The Trump administration said talks are ongoing on an agreement to extend the ceasefire with Iran and finally open the Strait of Hormuz. But with the strait still shut down, the pain for Americans is being felt every day. Here's ABC's Elizabeth Schulze.
12: This week, the stock market soared to new records, and oil prices dropped on optimism the Iran war will end soon. But with gas prices still near four-year highs, American consumers' attitudes about the economy are at the lowest level in recent history. As the Wall Street Journal put it, the stock market has never been so good when people have felt so bad.
13: We live paycheck to paycheck.
12: For single mom Amanda Hamilton in Kentucky, the spike in gas prices is taking a heavy toll.
13: There's a huge disconnect between just the regular Joe. We're, you know, like just everyday Americans and those who have the power to make the changes that need to actually happen for prices to be lower.
14: A disconnect between the people in charge and people like you.
13: Yes. Yes, absolutely.
12: The national average for a gallon of gas stands at $4.30, down 20 cents from last week, but up $1.36 in the 3 months since the start of the war. New data from Moody's Analytics shows the typical household has now spent an extra nearly $450 on fuel expenses since the war began.
15: With gas prices that are still high across the country, people are paying more for travel. Does that give you more urgency to make a deal? Why doesn't it?
16: Well, I'll tell you, the primary urgency, and I said this, it wasn't covered properly, but the primary urgency is that we can't let Iran have a nuclear weapon.
12: The president has called the economic pain from the war peanuts, dismissing concerns it might cost him in the midterms and pointing to recent Republican primary wins.
16: I don't care about the midterms. Look what happened last night. That was the prelude to the midterms. People understand it.
12: But with inflation now at a three-year high, going up faster than Americans' average wages, this week the Senate's top Republican took a different stance.
25: We can do two things at one time and focus clearly on the economic issues that I think are going to be front and center for a lot of the American people when they vote.
0: All right, I'm joined now by Trump White House economic advisor, Kevin Hassett. Kevin, thank you for joining us.
26: Where are you going?
0: Are you concerned about that disconnect that we saw there between, you know, the stock market is on fire, hitting new records every week, it seems, and Americans struggling with high gas prices, high inflation?
24: Well, I think that the report that we just listened to did put its finger on the scale of negativity, ignoring a lot of really positive news. But for sure, gas prices are high. They're not quite as high as they were peak under Joe Biden, but they're high. A lot of other things are going down. But, you know, one of the things I've noticed here at the White House is whatever piece of consumer price that is looking like it's a little bit disappointing is the only thing we talk about. So you guys, the first month that I came here, the only thing you want to talk about was egg prices because they were high because of the avian flu. Egg prices are down 85%. What you need to do is smooth through the ups and downs, look at what's happening to real wages. And that was actually a factual error in the report because I actually, you know, printed out the latest real wage numbers here. But if you look at it, because there are more people working, and because the stock market's booming, profits are high, and that's feeding through into wages, salaries, or worker salaries, that we've got like the typical manufacturing worker so far, their real income adjusted for inflation is up $2,216. For a manufacturing worker, it's $3,000. For a mining worker, it's $4,500. And so on balance, real incomes, real wages are going up.
0: But are you saying the Americans are not hurting? I mean, we're hearing that not just, I mean, a whole bunch of different economic indicators, but just talking to people. I mean, people seem anxious and uneasy about the economy, don't they?
24: Well, look, in the end, people look at their wallets and they decide how to vote. And if they look at their wallets and look at how much money they have after, you know, the increase in prices, they're going to find that they have a lot more money. And the one other thing I could say is that the consumer sentiment index that was cited is a Michigan survey that's extremely partisan. I talked about this on TV last week, that basically when Joe Biden was there, the Democrats in the survey, they were euphoric. Their index was way above 100% during stagflation. Right now, it's the lowest on record, something like 30%. And so when you say that American consumers are really down in the dumps, what it is Democrats are in the dumps. Republicans have actually stayed around 80% on that survey all the way through. And so there's another measure, consumer confidence, which the Conference Board puts out, which is about an all-time high. So if we're going to say, oh, Americans are this or Americans are that, we should at least, like, truthfully look at the data. And think about what the different signals are from the different data.
0: Well, I'm recounting what I'm hearing and what a lot of people are hearing. But let me ask you about inflation, because we had the Bureau of Economic Analysis came out this week. This is the Fed's go-to gauge for inflation, saying that inflation increased to 3.8% in April. Are you concerned about that? I mean, we're seeing, you know, and obviously a lot's going to depend on what happens in the Middle East. But are you concerned about this nagging inflation, and it might actually force the Fed to increase interest rates?
24: No, you know, first of all, you know, you're exactly right that energy prices are high, and they're high around the world. Gas prices are high. That's extremely frustrating, and it's something that we're working on, doing lots of different things to minimize the disruption, and hopefully, again, that the problem in the Gulf will be over soon, and then things will go back to normal. Absolutely true that the top-line number, which includes energy, is a high number. But if you look at core, the history of this is that energy shocks don't usually feed through to core. That's why at the Fed, you know how they always talk about, well, core inflation this, core inflation that. Well, actually, as a consumer, you care about overall inflation. But the reason they talk about core is that's the central tendency of what's going to happen over the next year or two. And if you look, the Cleveland Fed, you probably go here all the time, John, but if you don't, the Cleveland Fed has a nowcaster for CPI, what they think the next month is going to be. And they've got core CPI at 0.23, which I think is about right, because that's what our experience is that these energy shocks, painful while they happen, do not feed through to core.
0: So I know you're hoping that there's going to be a deal to reopen the strait, and maybe that'll come really soon. We've been hearing for a while that it's coming soon, but maybe it's going to happen soon. But let me ask you, if it doesn't happen, if the Strait of Hormuz remains closed and those tankers aren't getting bad, what do you think happens to gas prices? And oil prices.
24: Well, what's going on, I think that you would agree, is that oil and gas prices have surprised by not being nearly as high as a lot of people forecasted, because in part people have found ways to adjust. You know, there's a big pipeline in Saudi Arabia that's piping out more oil without having to go through the Gulf.
0: Right.
24: And that kind of adjustment has made it so that the price hasn't gone to the 150s or the 200s that some people forecasted. You know, I expect that the way to think about it is when we get the straits open, and now there is actually a lot more traffic going through the straits than there was 2 weeks ago. When you get the straits open, then it's about 300 nautical miles per day for one of those big tankers. And so the people in Pakistan and India that have refineries that are mostly shut down, yeah, are going to get their oil. They'll turn the refineries up, and then refined product prices will go down globally, and then it'll spread from place to place. But, you know, really, it's like a month or two until everything gets back to the refineries.
0: That's if the strait reopens, and actually the International Energy Agency said it could take several months before the flow really gets going and prices come down. But the Exxon Mobil senior vice president, Neil Chapman, I'm sure you saw what he said, mm-hmm, to investors on a conference call this week. He said, we're approaching unheard of inventory levels. I mean, really, really low levels. You can debate whether it's going to hit those really low levels in two weeks or 3 weeks. But once you get to that point, you'll see the price shoot up. So, I mean, the concern here is, I'm sure you must share it, that if a deal isn't struck, we could actually see those significantly higher levels of not just oil prices, but of course, gas prices.
24: Right. Well, we track inventories every day. We started out with billions of barrels of private and government inventories, and we still are in the billions. And so there's plenty of runway, but also, you know, there's a lot of pressure on Iran to finally agree to the president's terms. You know, one way to think about it is that if you look at the rial, you know, half a dozen years ago, then 4,000 of them would buy a dollar. Right now, it's something like 1.4 million of them buys a dollar.
0: the Iranian currency. Well, their inflation is higher than ours.
24: But it also puts a lot of pressure on them. Like the people on fixed incomes and so on are really suffering.
0: Well, Kevin Hassett, you remain ever optimistic. Thank you for joining us this morning.
24: Great to be here, John.
0: Up next, with just 5 months until the November midterms, which Senate seats are most likely to flip? The roundtable takes that on. We'll be right back.
4: Honey, this toilet is still slow.
11: Flush it again.
4: That was the again flush.
11: Flush it again.
4: I flushed it 3 times. There's still a big floating...
17: Can I be of service? 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
0: Let's bring in the roundtable. Former DNC chair Donna Brazile, Bernie Sanders 2020 campaign manager Faz Shakir, former North Carolina Congressman Patrick McHenry, and former New Jersey Governor Chris Christie. So let's just start with the midterms, what we heard from Paxton and Cornyn. Cornyn, after that very gracious concession speech, put out a statement. He said he was sharing an old but apt fable, essentially about a scorpion who asks a frog to carry him across the river. And the scorpion is, you know, the frog's concerned the scorpion would sting him, but the scorpion says, why would I do that? You know, I would drown myself. And then he says, midway across the river, the scorpion stings the frog anyway, dooming them both. The dying frog asks the scorpion why it stung despite knowing the consequence, to which the scorpion replies, I am sorry, I couldn't help myself. It's my character. So you know John Cornyn, Governor Christie.
28: I do.
0: Can you please help me decipher the meaning of this? Who is the scorpion?
28: The scorpion, of course, is Donald Trump. And unfortunately for John Cornyn, he's the frog. But John Cornyn should have known he was the frog a long time ago. And what he did, instead of standing up for what was right and what he believed in, he absolutely prostituted himself for Donald Trump in the whole holding up the art of the deal on his social media, kissing Donald Trump's rear end in every way that he possibly could, thinking that somehow that would make the scorpion not sting the frog. It never does. I'll give you one quick vignette, John. When John Kelly became White House Chief of Staff in the first term, he called me and asked me, how do I deal with Donald Trump personally? Everyone says you know him as well as anybody. And I said to John Kelly, here's the deal, pal. Today you're trading at 100 cents on the dollar. You will trade to zero.
0: Yeah.
28: It's only a question of how long John Cornyn learned what trading to zero meant last week.
0: To be fair, the frog, meaning Cornyn, was probably going to sink anyway. I think Trump's endorsement came when it was clear Paxton was already going to win.
1: That's clear. He had problems. Let's just rewind. He's a Texas senator arguing against Texas's position on guns. Yeah. So he has had long-term problems. It was not a surprise that he had problems going into this election cycle with the Republican base. It's also representative of why he was not elected Senate Republican leader. So he walks in with problems and also makes the pitch, I'm your savior in Texas. We would not have had Ken Paxton had John Cornyn not run for reelection. This does represent problems, though. It does mean that Republicans will have to spend at least something in Texas, which complicates the rest of the Senate map. Even if Tallarico is odd and strange, you have to go convince the Texas voters and spend money.
0: So I'm going to bring it over to this side of the table, but very quickly, do you think that Republicans should be worried that if they don't rally in Texas, that they could actually lose with Paxton?
1: I don't think they lose, but I think they have to spend money, and you have to keep your eye on the prize here, especially in an election cycle where people are unhappy about the economy and the president's approval rating among the voters you need in a midterm are not where they need to be.
2: Don. You know, it's bad when the Republicans have to scrub the website and take away all of the wonderful, delicious Texan messages that the Republicans, you know, basically scored against Mr. Paxton. Luckily, the Democrats got learn how to cut and paste, because we're going to use that against Mr. Paxton. Mr. Cornyn, you know, I'm not the frog or the scorpion. In this case,
28: so say you.
2: Look, I'm the snake. Goodbye, good riddance. But Democrats have a real shot at Texas. And I know I say that probably every 4 years, every 6 years. But Beto O'Rourke put together a terrific organization. And if Democrats can patch up some of the holes that we saw in the 2024 cycle with young voters, with Hispanic voters, I think Mr. Tallarico has a shot at it. The first thing he should do is ignore all of the attacks on his manhood, whatever the hell that means. He should also focus on the economy. He should focus on what workers care about in the great state of Texas. But I think Mr. Tallarico has a shot at it.
5: There's a populist mood in this country, and that's why James Tallarico is the nominee. He beat Jasmine Crockett in that primary because of an anger towards the elite and towards wanting to tax the rich, taking on billionaires. He sounded like Bernie Sanders in that primary. And if he can maintain that coming through into the general, you got in Texas, I think, a lot of working class people who are upset. They don't have health care. Their wages are falling faster than the prices for many goods. And if he can channel the sense that I am prepared to take on corporate greed, corporate exploitation, against Ken Paxton, who everyone generally knows is corrupt.
0: Yeah.
5: I think he's got a real shot. If you're within 2 to 3 points, which I believe that race will be, then it's all turnout.
0: I want to ask you larger. Look at the Senate seats that seem to be in play. We may be surprised by some that are not on this list. But look at the list. You've got two where the Democrats are playing defense, Georgia and Michigan. But then you've got Maine, Ohio, North Carolina, Alaska, Texas. I've heard some even say Iowa. Let me ask you, Fez, what do you think are the top targets the Democrats can win?
5: Well, certainly Maine. I mean, Maine, if you looked at that map right there, the one that Democrats are outpacing the most against the Republican right now.
0: Even with these allegations against Graham Platner?
5: The allegations are that. I mean, the guy served 4 tours in duty. He's the salt of the earth, the real American who, you talk about make America great again. Here's a guy who signs up, says, I'll raise my hand. I don't like this war, but I'm going to go fight for my comrades. And yes, he has PTSD. He suffers through struggling marriage. Okay, what, you want to fault him? He's a real working class person who's trying to improve the nation's solid service ethic. To improve other people's lives. So, yeah, I'll stand by him.
0: So you're saying Maine?
5: Maine. You look at Nebraska. Nebraska is the surprising one that isn't mentioned.
0: I think Osborne, the independent.
5: Osborne ran once before. His name ID is high. You got a mechanic against a billionaire in Pete Ricketts. I think that's got a real shot. That's the one that's the dark horse. Alaska, where Mary Peltola is performing very well against Sullivan, I think would do very well. Obviously, Ohio Sherrod Brown and Roy Cooper in North Carolina, obviously.
0: What do you think?
1: I think any reasonable analysis of the map shows Maine is a challenge for Republicans and North Carolina. Both both very expensive. North Carolina is going to be a $400 million race this cycle, roughly speaking. You have a two-term governor in North Carolina, Roy Cooper. The Democrats did a nice job of recruiting somebody who had a more moderate image than what you saw in Maine and these other states like Texas. But the issue in Maine, just like in Texas, is they have an unvetted candidate. And it turns out the guy with the Nazi tattoo turns out to be a pretty bad guy in Maine, which is to the benefit
5: of... A tattoo that was skull and crossbones, not a Nazi tattoo.
1: Okay, we can quibble about whether or not how Nazi the Nazi tattoo
0: was. He did have the tattoo removed, so, whatever. I mean,
1: But this is emblematic of his problems, and Maine voters will have a say about it. But Maine and Alaska are these outlying states, very different than the rest of the map, based off of media market, based off of incumbency and the particulars of the state. So we all Republicans always have to watch these states. But Susan Collins is battle-tested. North Carolina, these things are very expensive in North Carolina. They develop very late, and they're very expensive. So the North Carolina race we'll have to watch very closely. But I don't give Democrats great hope of getting the majority in the Senate, even sitting where we are today.
0: What about you, Chris?
28: Look, I think North Carolina is over.
0: Yeah.
28: I've never seen Roy Cooper lose a race, and he's not going to lose this one. I think Maine is a much, much tougher race for the Democrats than what they're talking about right now. Susan Collins is someone who always figures out a way. And the last thing I'd

0: He's underwater in Texas, 3 points, in Iowa, 7 points, and in Alaska, 5 points. So I think Democrats have a shot at winning the Senate because Mr. Trump is so unpopular across the board.
1: Can I ask you, though, to both of you, the polling also shows that Democrats are unpopular. Let's look at the New York Times Siena poll last week, showed that even among Democrats, only 55% are satisfied with the party, 44% dissatisfied, and Democratic leading independents, only 31% satisfied, 65% of Democratic leading independents unhappy, dissatisfied with the Democratic
2: Party.
1: When
2: you look at, you take Maine, for instance, you know, some people want to call him a Nazi. People in Maine don't think that. He's not a Nazi. His popularity is high. He's done thousands of town halls. He's going to keep doing them.
1: He chased the former governor out of the race.
2: Susan Collins doesn't do any town halls. His popularity is high. You take a Tal Ricca, his popularity is high. You look at Roy Cooper, his popularity is high. These are all people who are out. Mary Peltola, her popularity is high. Why? It's outperforming the Democratic brand because they are seen as people with a vision and an agenda of what they're going to do if they come into Congress. And I think that, for many Democrats, they need an agenda. Those people, those candidates have one.
1: All right, we've got to take a quick break. The roundtable is going to stick around. Up next, could Donald Trump end up on a $250 bill? We'll look at Trump's push to put his mark on the 250th anniversary of America when we come back.
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4: A report of a crash in Peabody on 95 North, right up by the 128 interchange there. So watch out up there. Right now, light volume, so it's not causing a big delay. Peabody 95 North at 128 with that reported crash. Looks like the earlier breakdown has been cleared on the southbound expressway by Morrissey Boulevard. A busy ride out of the O'Neill Tunnel through South Bay on the expressway southbound. But the northbound side is looking good from Braintree to Boston. And it looks like that event at the Hat Shell's over. So right now, Storrow Drive is a good ride too, and from Leverett Circle. You're okay on the Pike from downtown out to 95 and back. Looking pretty good along 495. No delays on or off the Cape at the Bourne or the Sagamore Bridges. And a good ride now through the South Shore on Route 3 between Braintree and Plymouth. The upper end of Route 3 is fine between Burlington and Nashua. David Augustus, WBZ's 24-hour traffic network.
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1: America is about to turn 250. President Trump is putting his mark on the party. Nowhere is that more clear than at the White House this week, where a UFC fighting ring is going up for a June 14th cage match. That's right, June 14th, Trump's 80th birthday. Just yards away from the rubble of the demolished East Wing, where the new ballroom is beginning to take shape. And next door at the Treasury Department, officials are busy with yet another Trump-centric idea for the 250th celebration. President Trump has been on a mission to remake Washington.
5: Washington, D.C. is now a safe and beautiful place, and it's only going to get more beautiful.
1: He tore down the East Wing to make room for his ballroom. He wants a massive 250-foot arch outside of Arlington National Cemetery. He's painting the reflecting pool blue. Some of his projects have worked. Outside Union Station, he turned a graffiti-scarred eyesore into a real showpiece, a working fountain and all. And as he's done for decades, Trump is putting his name and his face on all of it. This week, we learned he wants his face somewhere no living American has landed in over a century. U.S. currency.
6: I don't think that there's anything untoward about having the President of the United States, the person who was President of the United States, on the 250th anniversary bill.
1: The Treasury Department is drawing up a $250 bill for America's 250th with Trump's portrait on it. That's on top of a push for a $1 Trump coin. Never mind the law barring living people from U.S. currency. There's a bill pushed by some of Trump's allies to change that law, but it doesn't seem to be going anywhere soon. But it fits the pattern. Trump front and center on America's birthday.
5: I pledge to give America the most spectacular birthday party the world has ever seen.
1: The party wasn't Trump's idea. Plans for a 250th celebration have been in the works for more than a decade, spearheaded by a bipartisan group called America 250. Trump has largely shoved that group aside for a new one run by his allies, Freedom 250.
7: the planned festivities.

0: Activities include a national tour of founding documents, including Washington 1778 Oath of Allegiance and the original engraving of the Declaration of Independence, plus a UFC cage fight to kick it all off on June 14th. That's Trump's 80th birthday. And yes, the money managers who handle Trump's investments bought stock in UFC's parent company earlier this year, just weeks before he started promoting the White House fight.
1: This will be the greatest show on earth.
0: But one of the marquee ideas, the Great American State Fair, a two-week takeover of the National Mall, was mired in controversy this week as performers started pulling out, saying the whole thing had gotten too political. Critics say Trump is celebrating Trump as much, maybe even more, than he's celebrating America. Just look at Freedom 250's own homepage. Among the handful of presidents featured are George Washington, Abraham Lincoln, and Donald Trump, the only modern president displayed as prominently as Washington himself. And just yesterday, Trump reacted to the performers dropping out by saying he would cancel the professional entertainers, and instead, he would be the entertainment, with a giant Make America Great Again rally on the Mall. All right, the roundtable is back. So, Donna, on a serious note, I mean, how does the country face this celebration of America 250 with all of this going on?
2: I've been shocked by the level of vanity projects across the city. Look, this is a, as I've said repeatedly, D.C. is a wonderful city, but it's a city beyond the monuments with great, vibrant neighborhoods, with wonderful people from all walks of life. And the fact that the president has chosen to put his likeness, you know, on the Mall and other special places. You know, Chris, I'm one of these folks that believe that we could pay a lot of young people who are, quote unquote, facing unemployment right now. We could pay them minimum wage to do some of the, quote unquote, jobs that the president is giving contractors, double, triple the amount of money. I mean, putting an extra gold leaf paint, you can't get that at Home Depot. You can't get it at Lowe's. You got to go and get it at some special. The president cares more about himself than the American people who are suffering. I would hope that we would celebrate this occasion as Americans because we need to come together around the ideal. So rather than celebrate his birthday, and God bless him, and happy 80th birthday, Mr. President, I am going to celebrate Juneteenth as freedom delivered, not freedom promised.
0: But Chris, I mean, there is something. I mean, he about putting this as a priority. This is a great celebration. I'm old enough, you are too, to remember the 200th. You know, and he's cleaning up Washington. Is there anything redeeming here that you see, or are we going to be mired in a partisan bickering over, you know, who's running the celebrations?
3: Look, I think that really what's going to happen is I just got a notice in the mail at my house about the 250th birthday parade in my hometown.
0: Yeah.
3: Americans are not going to be focused on what's happening on the Mall in Washington, D.C. They're going to be focused on what's happening in their hometown, in their places, in the way they're going to celebrate. Of course, that's not what the president wants. He wants it to be focused on him. I remember him telling me one time, you know, I'm really the second best president in the history of the country. He said, just slightly behind Lincoln. And I said, what about George Washington, Mr. Yeah. President? And he goes, overrated. He said, there really wasn't much to do back then. I mean, this is the way the guy views himself. And you know this, John, but most Americans, I suspect, on July 4th and the days leading up to it won't be focused on that. They're going to be focused on the history of the
4: country. But the facts remain. So he's raised money. He's fixed fountains. He's restored statues. Parks are now accessible here in Washington, D.C. That'll live far beyond this presidency. That should be a public good, and I think is a public good.
0: And it is, and it's a priority for him to fix the stuff that needed fixing up.
4: Is fantastic, yeah. And that should be beyond politics. But everything's so political now. Fixing all the stuff in the National Mall, what I can say, and I agree, Donna, Washington's a beautiful city, but when Americans come here to visit, they are shocked at how grubby D.C. was, and the president restoring it is something. It's an obsession the American people should be pretty happy with, that he's going to leave this place better and safer than he found it. Beth? Unexpected, I would say.
5: My reaction to watching your good segment, we hold these truths to be self-evident, that all men are created equal, and that we're endowed by a creator with certain inalienable rights, that among them are life, liberty, and the pursuit of happiness.
4: Amen.
5: To secure these rights, governments are constituted among men, and that these governments constitute their power from the consent of the governed.
0: I think that's the perfect place to end this segment. Thanks, everyone. We'll be right back.
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0: All right, that is all for today. 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
1: 57 degrees in Boston at 8 o'clock. Good evening, I'm Dan Watkins. Here's what's happening. A Massachusetts state trooper is recovering tonight after being hit by a wrong-way driver in Peabody this morning. Officials say the crash happened in the early hours this morning on Route 1 when a driver traveling south in the northbound lane struck the trooper's cruiser. The trooper, who has not been identified, suffered non-life-threatening injuries. State police say the driver, who's been identified as a 41-year-old from Newburyport, is facing several charges, including OUI, and is expected to be arraigned tomorrow in Peabody District Court. This incident comes just a few weeks after State Trooper Kevin Traynor was killed after being hit by a wrong-way driver on Route 1 in Linfield. Thousands of firefighters and first responders gathered in West Roxbury tonight to pay their respects to fallen Boston firefighter Bobby Kilduff Jr. Kilduff was killed while battling a fire in Dorchester earlier this month. WBZ-TV's Logan Hall spoke with some of those in attendance who say that Kilduff was a hero.
2: The legacy that he leaves behind is larger than any one person and larger than any one man. His life-saving efforts, his commitment to his profession, his commitment to his brother firefighters, and especially his commitment to his family is unrivaled.
3: Kilduff lost his life battling a 3-alarm fire in Dorchester. He's remembered by family and colleagues for decades of life-saving service. Senator Ed Markey was in attendance paying tribute to the fallen hero.
4: He's an American hero. He